0: On June 9th, 2026, something happened that most people never heard about. No ticker tape parade, no breaking news on every phone, no crowds that were gathered outside a laboratory. But in a world of medicine, it was one of the most remarkable moments of the year. Somewhere in the United States, an unnamed patient walked into a clinic and became the first person to ever receive an experimental therapy based on something that's called cellular reprogramming, which is a technology that's designed to encourage old cells to behave more like the younger ones. The treatment was administered to one eye in a patient that was with glaucoma, and researchers are going to spend months just watching to see what happens next. Think about that for a moment. For thousands of years, human beings have searched for ways to hold off of aging. Ancient civilizations started to search for magic waters. Alchemists mixed potions looking for elixirs for years for life. Kings spent fortunes just chasing this so-called fountain of youth. Stories and myths were built around immortality in nearly every single culture that ever existed. And yet, every single person who has ever lived has had to face the exact same reality. We age, we slow down, our bodies are going to change, and eventually we die. But what if that isn't the entire story? What if aging is just something that happens to us, but something medicine could one day actually end up quote-unquote treating? Today, on the Aurora Project, we're exploring one of the most fascinating and controversial questions in science right now. Can aging be cured? And if it can, what's going to happen next? Hi, everyone. My name is Nathila Vijayan, and I'm currently a junior at South Fayette High School, and I'm the one who runs the Aurora Project and this radio show, The Aurora. Today, we're going to be asking that question, can aging be cured? So for this first segment, I want to be talking about that patient that we were looking at before. We don't really know the patient's name, neither do we know their age. We have literally no idea what's going on in their mind when they sat down at the clinic. But I just want you to imagine being them for a moment. You're literally about to receive some sort of a treatment that no human being has ever received before. In all of history, nobody has done what you're about to do. You've signed the paperwork, doctors have explained what they know, but also what they don't know. Maybe you're even hopeful. Maybe you're scared. But even maybe, probably you're scared and hopeful at the same time. Because every single medical breakthrough in history has started in this exact same way. It's always that one person that's willing to go first. Like the first vaccine, the first heart transplant, the first cancer treatment. Every single one of them had a moment when an idea left the laboratory and entered a human body for the first time in history. Someone had to be the one to raise their hand to try out this. This week, someone did that for aging research. Here's something that's really worth sitting with, in my opinion. Aging isn't just this medical problem. At least, that's not how most of us think about it. But it's a human problem, and also a philosophical one. Something that's cut across every culture and every civilization for as long as people have been writing things down. Ancient China, Egypt, like ancient Mesopotamia, medieval Europe, every society has just started to grapple with that same exact feeling that life always feels way too short. And medicine has already changed what a long life even means. For about like 100 years ago, diseases that now have simple vaccines have been routinely killing children. Because back then, antibiotics did not exist. And even so, heart surgery was unimaginable. And one by one, those problems got solved. They And as a side effect, people started to live longer. But here's the big thing, in my opinion. Most of those breakthroughs weren't just trying to extend life, but they were trying to solve specific problems. Like a longer lifespan was just almost an accident. And now some researchers are asking a completely different question entirely. Because what if aging is the thing itself that we're even trying to solve in the first place? What if we start to think of aging as even this own type of disease in and of itself? That's a question I want you to think about while listening to this clip that I'm going to be playing for a little bit.
1: From the moment we are born, we age. It's a fundamental truth of life. Cells divide, they change, and eventually they stop working as well. Our bodies gradually decline. We develop wrinkles, our bones weaken, and our risk of diseases increases. Aging is a complex process, a symphony of genetic and environmental factors. For centuries, humans have searched for a way to stop this process, to find the fountain of youth. Myths and legends abound, but the reality is more grounded in science. Today, we stand on the precipice of a new era, one where we might be able to manipulate the very building blocks of life itself, our genes. Could this be the key to unlocking the secrets of aging? Could we one day rewrite our genetic code to slow down or even reverse the aging process? The answers, like the universe itself, are full of wonder and possibility. Imagine a world where we could treat diseases by correcting the faulty genes that cause them. That's the promise of genetic engineering. It's a powerful tool that allows scientists to modify an organism's DNA. Think of DNA as a blueprint, a set of instructions that tells our cells how to function. Genetic engineering gives us the ability to edit these instructions. We can insert new genes, delete harmful ones, or even tweak existing ones. This technology is already making waves in medicine. Scientists are developing gene therapies for diseases like cystic fibrosis and sickle cell anemia. But can we apply this same technology to the aging process itself? Aging, it turns out, is not just a random process. It's influenced by our genes. Scientists have identified specific genes that play a role in how we age. Some genes, like the ones that repair DNA damage, can actually slow down aging. Others, when mutated, can accelerate it. By targeting these genes, scientists hope to develop therapies that can slow down or even reverse the effects of aging. One promising area of research focuses on telomeres. These are protective caps at the ends of our chromosomes that shorten each time a cell divides. Think of them like the plastic tips on shoelaces that prevent them from fraying. As telomeres shorten, our cells age and become more susceptible to damage. Some scientists believe that lengthening telomeres could be the key to extending lifespan. Section 4. Living proof. While the idea of significantly extending human lifespan is still largely theoretical, there's growing evidence that it might be possible. Take, for example...
0: So, I found something that was really, really cool about that clip. So it's not just the idea themselves that this person is talking about, but how calmly that he's talking about them. So this person is actually George Church. He's a Harvard geneticist, and he's sitting currently on television, and he's talking about reversing aging like it's just like a reasonable topic of conversation. Because for him, in his opinion at least, it actually is. That doesn't mean that, like, aging is suddenly just going to be cured, not even a little, but it's something that has shifted greatly nowadays. Scientists who would have once just dismissed this topic, they are now taking it seriously. That shift in what's considered, that's what's really considered and worth investigating. Because that alone, in my opinion, is extremely remarkable.

0: So let's talk about one of the most, the biggest, drumroll please, debates in this field. Should aging be considered a disease? Okay, at first, even when I was looking at this question, that sounded really, really strange to me. Because most of us just think of some sort of a disease as just something that goes wrong. It could be cancer, diabetes, pneumonia. Aging happens to everyone. How could it be treated as a disease when literally everyone faces it at some point? But some scientists do think that we're looking at it the wrong way. For example, one of those people was George Church. Well, he still thinks that way as well. Think about what actually kills most people. Ends up being usually heart disease, cancer, Alzheimer's, stroke. Almost all of the biggest causes of death become dramatically more common as people start to get older. Researchers who study longevity often ask this question of, what if aging is the underlying process that connects all of them? Instead of just fighting each and every disease separately, treating everything as its own entity, what if we could target the actual root that's causing all of these diseases? Not everyone agrees with this statement. Critics start to say that aging is natural. Not every natural process needs to be treated medically. We can't look at something that is naturally occurring as a disease in their angle. But some of them worry how it could change how society views elderly people. Because what if we start to view these elderly people as somehow weaker and less able to do something than in comparison to a younger person? And others think that it's going to start to send medicine in general in completely the wrong direction. That's what, in my opinion, makes this conversation so interesting. Because it's not just about the science that we're looking at, like the clip that I played to you, but in my opinion, it's more about the values and about what we believe medicine is for. Wherever something gets exciting, in science and medicine especially, let me tell you, the investors are going to follow. And longevity research, especially in this topic in particular, like aging, it starts to attract enormous, enormous amounts of money, especially in the recent years, including from some of the most famous people that are currently CEOs and in these large tech companies. Companies that are studying cellular reprogramming and regenerative medicine, they've seen levels of investment that honestly would have seemed extremely absurd even if you just like took a look at that a year ago. Kind of crazy, right? But why is this even the case? This is because if even a small part of this entire technology has a chance of working, the impact is going to be staggering and it's huge worldwide. Because it could be a treatment that delays Alzheimer's, maybe a therapy that reduces age-related blindness. So this is something that helps people remain independent for a much longer period of time. The medical value alone in this research project is so high that it's almost even hard to calculate. But critics keep raising this question that honestly doesn't have an easy answer. Who's going to get access to these treatments and therapies? New medical technologies are literally almost always super expensive at first. If these treatments are so expensive, if longevity medicine becomes something that you can essentially just purchase, what does that mean for everyone who can't afford the treatment that we're talking about? So I want you to imagine two people that were born on the exact same day. One of these people is eventually going to gain access to therapies and add decades of healthy life. But the other one of these people aren't going to get access to any of these. Wow, right? Suddenly, the simple question you might be thinking of, oh, this is just about aging, but it's now gotten so much deeper. We're not just talking about wealthy inequality anymore, but now we're going to talk about life itself becoming unequal, just in a brand new way. This isn't just like anti-science concerns, but there are questions about what we do with science once it exists. And this deserves really, really serious answers. This isn't just a simple question that any medical ethics board or anyone for that matter could just answer within a day. So to understand why people started to get extremely excited about aging research right now, we need to go back to, we're going to throw back to 2006. There's this scientist, his name is Shinya Yamanaka. So he made this discovery that genuinely shocked the scientific community and the field of medicine in general. He wasn't trying to, in his research, he wasn't really trying to solve aging, but he wasn't chasing immortality either. But he was just, you know, studying cells. You know, every time someone thinks of a scientist, that's normally what we even think of. Because he was doing it carefully, he was doing it methodically. But then he figured out how to take a normal adult cell and then reprogram it into a much younger state. That's it. In my opinion, that's the discovery. It sounds really simple when you just say it that way, but it wasn't. It actually ended up earning him a Nobel Prize that launched an entirely new field of research. Because suddenly these scientists started to ask questions that hadn't seriously been asked before. If cells could be made younger, can tissues? What about organs? And can aspect of aging itself be influenced? Now, these questions are obviously still being investigated. We don't have all the answers to these questions, but this can actually and permanently change the direction to which that we are even looking at all of these. Pretty cool, right? At least I think so. But because this isn't just a simple ethical issue that maybe for the previous ones that I was talking about, but this is literally changing our society and our world today in possibilities that we probably can't even predict now. So I'm going to be playing a clip of Dr. Yamanaka's Nobel Peace Prize lecture. Like, it's kind of a summary about what he was talking about in his lecture, about his research of reverse aging. Please listen to this and think about some of the questions that I was asking about before.
1: So Yamanaka, Shinya Yamanaka, is now world famous for his experiment looking for transcription factors mainly that are turned on during embryogenesis. And he and his team looked at many different combinations and hit upon a combination of four factors, which are, of course, now known as Yamanaka factors. And they're called OCT4, SOX2, KLF4, and c-MYC. C-MYC is an important one to point out because it's also a potent oncogene, which is dangerous. And that's the main reason that Dr. Yamanaka confessed to me that he think it was sensible to put his genes in an adult. But as you'll see, it actually might work. So what he did was ask the question, can you do the cloning experiment, but in the dish? Can you get an adult cell to be age zero again? And if you can do that, you would have a pluripotent stem cell that could be turned into other tissues. So cloning in the dish, and it worked. He was able to create from many different cell types, including skin, these stem cells that we now use to generate little mini brains called cerebral organoids and new tissues, and inject these also back into patients. So he won the Nobel Prize with John Gordon, who did the tadpole nuclear cloning experiment. In 2016, they won the Nobel Prize. Now, a few labs took that finding from Yamanaka and asked the question, what would happen if you did something like that, not in the dish, but in a tissue or a cell from an animal and put it back into the animal? What would happen? And that was a big risk, right? Because you could easily end up with a cancer, a teratoma, basically cells growing like an embryo, but in the animal, which does happen actually if you turn on all of the Yamanaka factors. But we tried it anyway. So that there are two states that we're finding. If you go all the way back to what Yamanaka did, then you're losing the cell's identity. There's an intermediate step that we're using where cells get to a younger state, but they stop. We're interested in aging in every tissue. The eye was a good model system to start with. The virus, the AAV, the domesticated virus that is used in gene therapy, was pioneered in the eye. So we thought that was a good place to start. And also young nerves, very young nerves in neonates still regenerate, but you know, young kids don't. So we thought, well, let's see if we could do that. But often I'm asked the question, and it's an important one, did we choose the eye because it had a better chance of working? And the answer is no. We could have tried to regenerate the liver, the skin, even the brain. And we only chose the eye, not only, but one of the reasons actually is that the student in the lab who did the work mainly, Yuan Cheng Lu, his family has an interest in the eye and has a company that is trying to use stem cells to reverse vision loss. And so he had that passion. I said, okay, go for it. I think the liver would be better. But I'm glad he did that because it's a very clear reading when you see the optic nerve grow back. But that was the first experiment. We went on to treat glaucoma and even old age vision loss. This is the traumatized optic nerve that was pinched. And there's an orange dye that you can see that when the nerves are dying back unhealthy, those nerves don't take up the dye. And so the untreated eye will lose its vision, similar to the breaking of a spinal cord. What we did in the other mouse was to turn on the three Yamanaka genes, O, S, and K, for 3 weeks and have a look what happened. And remember, David, this is after the damage had occurred. We weren't prepping the cells. And what we found, and this was a remarkable day, my student texted me the result. You could see that the nerves were growing back towards the brain. In fact, if we leave them for 16 weeks, many of those nerves actually make it all the way back to where they meet the brain again, the chiasm, which is a first. This hasn't been done before. There's very little you can do for damaged nerves. But then we looked at the age of those cells, and two interesting things came out. One was that the damage accelerated aging according to the Horvath clock, which we didn't expect. I mean, who knew that damage would accelerate aging, but it does. And then the reprogramming factors delayed and reversed that age so that they became young and could grow back again.
0: So what I really like about that story, and let me be totally honest with you, if you weren't following that entire thing, I get it. I mean, it was like he was going into literally the extreme specifics about like the factors and things that they're doing. He was a scientist who worked really closely with Dr. Yamanaka, and he's really continuing on that research project. Something that really stuck out to me was how like they were saying that literally they were reversing the age of the cells. I don't know if that really stood out to you, but that personally stood out to me a lot, because Dr. Yamanaka necessarily wasn't trying to help people live longer, but this other scientist was trying to find a way to literally reverse the age of the cells, which can end up causing a lot of impacts, which is going to cause a lot of impacts within the future. So, like, for example, like, the internet wasn't just created. We didn't create the internet because we wanted to scroll through photos. GPS wasn't created so that we could find the nearest coffee shop. Similarly, I would use these kinds of references when thinking about the discovery that we're looking at right now. How the most important discoveries almost literally never know what they are at first. And 20 years later, after Dr. Yamanaka's work, we're having this conversation. That's purely because of just a researcher who was simply trying to understand how cells work. So, coming up, why some scientists think that aging can't just be like this one-way street. The animal experiments the force researchers to completely rethink their assumptions and why some ethicists believe that the most dangerous outcome of longevity science isn't that it fails, but it's that it succeeds. These are some questions that I want you to be thinking about as we transition into the next portion of the radio. Thank you so much for listening so far. I really hope that you enjoy this so far.

0: Hey everyone, and welcome back. And you are on you are listening to live on Youth Express Media. My name is Nithila Vijayan. I'm a junior at South Fayette High School, and I'm currently running the Aurora, where we are going into really, really cool medical discoveries that are, in my opinion, kind of controversial as well. Well, maybe not just my opinion, but basically a lot of the medical community thinks that these are really controversial. And personally, I think it's really important that I talk about this on the show today and for however long that I continue this show, because all of these are really important that it's not just that these medical ethics boards should be thinking about these questions, but I also personally think that we as the general audience and population should also have a voice in these kinds of topics, as this is going to affect our daily lives. So as I was saying before, we're talking about, can aging actually be treated as a disease? That's the main question that we're answering in today's episode. Well, not really answering, but probably debating for most part. And we're just going to get into the segment that's talking about, what if aging isn't just one direction? So for most of human history, well, honestly, aging just seemed like this really simple and inevitable process that everyone is going to be facing at some point. Like, we are facing it every single day of our lives. I feel like I've always heard of, like, my parents saying, oh my gosh, when I was your age, I could carry this 20-pound rice bag up the hill to my house after school every single day. Now I can't even seem to lift a grocery bag from the grocery cart to my car trunk. I don't know, I hear that all the time from my parents, from my friends' parents, literally everyone who's getting older. This is just something that everyone thinks is inevitable, because you're born, you grow, you reach adulthood, and then gradually your body starts to decline. Every year, just a little and a little more. But it's always in the same direction. Nobody seriously thought that, like, this process could just end up running the other way. Because why would it? We don't watch broken glass just pull itself together after being broken. Because time moves forward. And aging, or moves forward with time. Or so we thought. But over the past two decades, some scientists have started asking this extremely and genuinely strange question. Because what if aging isn't just going to be this wear and tear anymore? What if some of it is more like information? And what if it's information that can possibly be changed? Now, before anyone starts to picture these immortality pills that are now on the counter in CVS Pharmacy, yeah, let's slow down a little bit. Nobody has ever actually reversed the age in humans ever. Because nobody's even solved this big question that I'm talking about today, just yet. We're just still looking at, like, these early and very exploratory questions right now. But some of the experiments that perhaps the scientists that I showed you in the clip, and additionally Dr. Yamanaka, some of these experiments that they ran, they have genuinely surprised researchers around the world. And in research, especially relating to medicine and our body, this matters. Because the biggest discovery, like finding the cure for cancer, is always going to start with some sort of a result that we never even expected in the first place. So a lot of these scientific revolutions, they always start off with this experiment using an animal. I know that there are a lot of people probably listening to this that are, you know, pro animals. They don't want animals to be used in medical experiments. But I mean, this is what is happening in today's world. I am in no shape or form talking about that controversy today, but I am getting into about aging and things like that for now. So they always start off with, like, either like a mouse or a fruit fly, or maybe like a tiny worm that we use for some sorts of experiments. Now, a few years ago, some researchers reported something that was really striking. Using just the techniques that were connected to cellular reprogramming, scientists managed to actually end up restoring these different aspects of vision in mice whose eyesight started to really decline with age. Now, a mouse isn't a human. Treatments that work in animals could fail in people all the time. Now, that's just the reality of medical research that we're looking at here. But the only opinion that scientists have that test on animals is that if there's some sort of a change that happens in an animal, we would not be allowed to test on humans. That would literally go against every single law. Now, there is another totally and really cool story that I won't be giving you a spoiler right now, but it's really interesting that I will probably get into in a later episode that did involve testing humans, but that was back during the 1960s and the 1970s. Does not happen today anymore, but I found it really, really interesting. So that's not why this experiment just really mattered, because I know that like you could possibly like make changes to any sort of animal, but because of the assumption that we always have about aging, that's what it really challenged. That assumption that aging could only go in just one singular direction. So for the first time, scientists started to ask the really interesting question that, can old cells start to recover whatever that they've lost over like a period of time? Not just by becoming these like embryonic cells in particular, but like, and we're not just like, you know, starting over from scratch, like becoming like, oh, these cells are now going to become baby cells in like an 80-year-old person. But they're starting to like find their way back to something closer to how they once functioned. That possibility with some of the experiments that Dr. Yamanaka ran, that changed the conversation in this entire field. Because when there's a possibility like that, something like that emerges, excitement and controversy start to arrive together. So there's a phrase that a lot of researchers find kind of uncomfortable when we talk about this specific topic. It's curing aging. Depending on who you ask, that phrase is either this legitimate scientific goal, or it could be really dangerously misleading. People who support this idea of curing aging say, look at the data. Most of the diseases that cause the most suffering and death can become dramatically more common as people start to age, as people get older. As I said earlier, of heart disease, cancer, Alzheimer's. But if we could delay aging, maybe we could delay all of these diseases at once. And instead of just taking each and every disease and fighting them as separate ideas, separate wars, maybe we could go after the common root cause that we see, the commonality between all of these diseases. That is something that's really genuinely revolutionary, and that's really interesting too. But critics about this topic hear something else. They hear this huge hype that's going on with this topic. They hear like these tech billionaires that are like promising to live forever. And they also worry that public expectations are going to start to run so far ahead of science that whenever the results are slower, they start to become more complicated than we really think about, than promised, the damage to trust will really set the field back, right? Because once you lose that trust, it's really hard to regain it back again. Now, all of these concerns are real, right? There's some people that are arguing on both sides of these because scientists are making these really exciting discoveries, but excitement isn't just the same as proof. And history is full of examples where hope started to outrun years of like and decades and things like that. So that's why careful researchers in this space, they really tend to choose their words very deliberately. They're not just going to start promising this 200-year lifespan that every single individual in this world could possibly have. Most of these are just simply trying to understand aging better. We're literally trying to find, like, what is exactly happening inside of our cells just to, you know, as they age? And could any of this ever be influenced in the future? That's a more humbler goal, but it's also one that could possibly lead to something else inside of the future. So now I'm going to be playing this really cool clip that I heard about earlier. I find it really interesting about how we're taking a look at, you know, health span, why does it really matter, and things like that. So please let me know if you enjoy.
1: Look at the statistics. If you accept that 60% of Americans have at least one chronic disease, and the median age in the United States is 38 point something, and then you think about how long are people living on average, that would suggest if you say that, and again, this is what you're getting at with the definition of health span. I would not define health span as ending once you have your first chronic disease, but that's the definition most people would use. If you use that definition, most people are spending three decades or more in the absence of health span, right? Or in sick span. So, I mean, the situation is, even in the United States, where life expectancy is relatively short compared to other nations, a big chunk of that life expectancy is not spent in good health. And it's exactly for this reason.
2: But the two different issues that are being confused here in the discussion. One is the issue of whether you can help middle-aged people live longer. And everybody's agreed that we're getting better at that. We're pretty good at it. And that certainly contributes to whatever you think health span might mean. That's an issue, however, that is quite different from what a concoction that slows aging do so by extending health span. Those both have the word health span in them, but they're different and shouldn't ever be confused with one another. The other point in this question you asked was, what is was health span? My own personal answer to that is, it's a useless term. That is because no one can define it. It's not because no one is smart. It's because the term itself is vacuous and nebulous. If you have somebody that gets a certain chronic disease here and then another one, and then they fall down and bump their head, and by the way, they go to the hospital and with COVID, et cetera, et cetera. Defining when in that broad over that 20 to 30 year period, they flick the switch. Now they have gotten to the end of the health span is impossible and of no interest. The general notion that people are interested in is whether that you can do stuff to keep people healthy for a long time, either without changing their life expectancy or by changing their life, with changing their life. Those are interesting, but you don't have to assign a number.
3: But couldn't we get away, because I agree with you completely, Rich. I don't like the medical definition of health span, which I believe is, quote, the period of time in which an individual is free of disability and disease. I find that to be a very unhelpful definition.
2: Yeah.
3: Because but part of the reason it's awful is it's binary.
2: Yeah.
3: And that's
2: yeah,
3: silly.
2: You got
3: but if we made it analog instead of digital.
1: Right.
3: I'm not saying that makes it easy. It's still very challenging. But now it allows us to start talking about things, right?
1: Except it's a concept. It's a qualitative concept, right? I mean, I think we should try to make it to where we can actually come up with a way to measure whether we call it health span or not.
3: Yep.
1: That doesn't really matter. But I kind of agree with Rich. Like, I agree with what you're saying, except I think it's a really useful term as a concept. I think it's a really useful way to communicate to a broader audience what one of the goals is, right? Which is to increase the healthy period of life.
2: Yeah, I kind of like the term health for that. I have a way that helps you out with your health. And you don't have
3: to pretend
2: you can define it as a number.
1: But there is a period of, I think we all could agree, there's a period of life where you are in relatively good health. And then there's a period of life where you aren't. And so I think the idea that we're trying to increase that component of life is really important. So I don't think we're actually disagreeing on much other than whether we like the word.
4: Right? Well, I also think there's an individualization of this that we're missing. To me, health is a state of your physical being that you can do the things you like to do. And therefore, if you like to climb mountains, your health span is going to be different than if you like to play golf, for instance. And a lot of this is personal. You know, if you can't run a marathon anymore, some people will say, oh, my health is...
1: And we never pay attention to the mental health piece, at least the biologists don't. Right?
2: So I have a question for you, Steve. What is my health span?
4: I mean, I would only be able to ask you that.
0: That clip was kind of interesting to me. It's like they were kind of debating about that definition of health span, right? Like, what is health span in and of itself, right? Like, that's kind of like the major question that this topic of research really boils down to, that about our lifespan, is that the same as health span? How do we all disagree upon that? That's a lot of what that clip was talking about as well. Because every single major technological revolution, it's drawn in these investors, railroads, right? Companies, internet, AI, right? As I was talking about in the previous episode. And now longevity. Some of the wealthiest people in the world have started to make significant bets on these companies working in aging and cellular reprogramming. This itself has created this really interesting layer of controversy. Because people have constantly been asking this question, why? One answer, it's kind of almost poetic. No matter how much money that any individual has, they still start to get older. Aging doesn't really care about just your net worth, but in a world that has this enormous amount of inequality, time remains the one thing that you just simply can't purchase. Now, other things are like a little more skeptical in and of itself. They see people starting to try to use their wealth to engineer like their way out of something that has always been this fundamental part of just being human. People who have just reframed aging, it hasn't just become this like quote unquote natural process anymore, but it's starting to become this problem that needs to be fixed. And in my opinion, one of the most interesting thing about this entire debate is what it starts to reveal about what we're really scared about. Like this conversation underneath all the science, all the money that's involved, and really a conversation that's about mortality, about what people are willing to do or spend to try to avoid it. Now, let me tell you something that I just want to go back to that unnamed patient that we were talking about earlier, right? Like that moment. For all theories and debates and investments, science eventually just has to leave the laboratory because these ideas that we're talking about aren't just going to be simple experiments that researchers are doing. Maybe Dr. Yamanaka didn't even realize that his simple experiment on cells was going to take him this far. But a biotechnology company announced the first human administration of a therapy that's based on cellular reprogramming principles, targeting maybe glaucoma inside one eye. Researchers are going to spend months evaluating, is this going to be safe, whether it does anything useful, but nobody has the outcome for this. And honestly, that's the answer. But history has this really different way of looking at it in hindsight. That first heart transplant really seemed extraordinary at the time. And now it's just routine. The first IVF baby was extremely controversial, and millions of people have been born this way. Moments that seemed enormous sometimes faded. Moments that seemed small sometimes changed everything. We don't really know what kind of moment that we're in right now, but that's because we're watching it unfold in real time. So this is coming from the doctor who, I'm not going to mention the person's name, but this person who did the first age reversal procedures. He quoted in an article, "I remember sitting across from the patient before the procedure and realizing we were about to do something that until recently belonged in science fiction. The patient asked me, Do you really think that this could make my cells younger? I told him that honest truth, right? We don't know anything yet. That's why this is a trial. But for the first time, we're testing whether age-related damage can actually be reversed in a human being. As a physician, that's a moment I'll never forget. End quote. The science here is, like, really fascinating to me, but what stays with me is that something really much harder to just simply quantify, but that willingness to be first, to volunteer for a trial when nobody knows what's even going to happen in the first place, to accept this real uncertainty so that future patients might benefit from what you help researchers learn. Medical progress has always depended on people like that. Whether this particular treatment succeeds or not, that contribution that we're talking about, that's real. And it's worth acknowledging as well. So, one question that really stands out to me. So, I just want you to imagine this situation for a moment. It's 2080. Researchers have developed this safe, widely available therapy. People are routinely living healthy, active lives well into their like 120s, 130s. And then that sounds really, really wonderful. But one question is, what happens to the way that wealth is going to move between generations when people are living this long? What's going to happen to this political leadership, to housing? To how do we organize families and communities because people are living so long? These questions sound super futuristic. You may be thinking, oh, this is just going to be something that's happening in another 100 years. But every major medical breakthrough reshapes society. And a breakthrough that's involving aging, that's going to do it on a scale that we've literally, genuinely never expected before. So something interesting tends to happen when we start to have conversations about aging, when they start to become more philosophical. People stop talking about those years and they start to talk about meaning. Because maybe the most important question isn't just how long that we live, but maybe it's how well we live too. Think about the moments that actually matter. Maybe like the friendships, love, being present for someone who needed you. None of those experiences become more valuable just because they lasted longer. They're valuable because they truly meant something to you. So here's a question that is really worth sitting with. What if extending lifespan isn't enough? What if we also have to figure out how to extend purpose? Many longevity researchers are actually really empathetic about this idea. The goal that they say isn't just, you know, simply live for more years, but it's better years, healthier years, years where people can remain independent and engaged and present in their own lives, in the lives of people that they love. That's a very different vision from immortality, and honestly, I think that's a really, really important one. So when I think about everything that I've been talking about so far for almost like 50 minutes, one thing just keeps coming back to me. It's just the most remarkable thing that scientists are studying isn't just aging, but it's how the conversation has changed in just a few decades, right? Not long ago, just we suggested that aging is just something that's modifiable, kind of thing that, like, anytime a scientist talks about that, they're going to probably get dismissed from whatever circle that they're talking about. It was wishful thinking, if you want to call it that. And now, today, these major research universities like Harvard and Stanford are actually funding this work. Top scientific journals are publishing all this peer-reviewed research that scientists are doing within this concept of aging. We don't know whether that therapy is actually going to work. We don't know if this moment is ever going to become this footnote or a turning point. But the question itself has already changed. Scientists are not only just asking why we age, but increasingly they're asking whether aging can be influenced, whether some of what we've always just, you know, assumed, but we think is inevitable, might turn out to be a lot more flexible than we ever could have possibly imagined. Researchers are seriously and rigorously exploring whether some part of that process can even be influenced, whether some of what we've always taken as inevitable might be open to change that we believed. Maybe these efforts are gonna lead to somewhere that I think is really remarkable. Or maybe they never will. Maybe future generations are gonna start to look back and at that unnamed patient, that unnamed clinic, as the beginning of something that genuinely changed what human life could even possibly look like. Maybe it's just gonna be this one chapter in a really long story. Or simply, we just don't know. And that's not a frustrating thing. That's one of the humanity's oldest hopes. Living longer, healthier, more fully, might be entering a new chapter. You've been listening to The Aurora Project. Thank you so much. This is Nathila Vijayan signing off. And today's episode was called Can Aging Be Cured? Thank you so much for listening today. I really appreciate it.

Hi everyone, welcome to Off the Record live on Youth Express. I'm your host, Uma Pathay, and let's dive into another exciting and fun episode focusing on music and our favorite artists. Okay, so do you know what I like about music? It's simple, but it's never just simple. It's something you can throw on in the background while you're driving, cleaning, studying, whatever. But somehow it always ends up meaning more to that. A song drops and it's suddenly attached to memory. And the crazy part is, while it's playing for you, it's playing for someone else somewhere too.

0: personal favorite artists. Angela, did you have a specific artist or genre that you would like to start talking about?
1: Well, like, as you all, as, like, people know, like, I'm, like, a K-pop fan. Uma and I both like K-pop a lot. We're into many artists, and, like, within K-pop, there's, like, many different genres. So it's, like, a very diverse, like, music group, and it's pretty good.
0: Mm-hmm. I feel like something that always interests me about K-pop is that there are boy and girl groups, like, they're separate. Mm-hmm. And whenever there's, like, a co-ed group, everyone's just in shock because that never happens. And it's so different from, like, American music where you have, like, bands or solo artists. So I find that pretty interesting.
1: Yeah, definitely. And also, like, in the Western music industry, when two people start dating, like, more people are, like, in support usually than, like, the people who are against it. But, like, in K-pop, if they even, like, lock eyes for 2 seconds, then the whole industry, then, like, all the fans in the K-pop industry are, like, suddenly against, they're, like, attacking those K-pop idols really badly. And it's just, like, such a culture difference.
0: I know the double standards are crazy, and mm-hmm. especially for, like, male and female artists, because I feel like, especially in K-pop, I feel like a lot of female artists get hate for doing something like dating.
1: Yeah.
0: Like, to me, having that kind of obsession with an artist is a little shocking because they're people too, essentially.
1: Yeah. And so they're, like, very eligible too.
0: Yeah. I mean, some people, like, worship them a lot. Like, honestly, like, I feel like it's a good thing to think about. Like, they're just people too, you know? Some of them go to school, you know? They watch TV and listen to music.
1: Yeah.
0: Which is what we're talking about today.
1: Yeah.
0: And I'm going to ask a question that I find pretty interesting, Angela, but if you could only listen to one music artist for the rest of your entire life, who would it be?
1: Probably Justin Bieber. Like, he has many of the top hits, like Sorry, and, like, Baby, and Confident, and, like, his voice is just so versatile, and his music, and, like, his whole discography, like, you can, like, see how he's, like, matured throughout the years since he's been in the industry for, like, 18 years, honestly. Like, he has, like, spent more than half of his life in the music industry, and you can, like, really see how his voice has changed in his style, and, like, there's a song for, like, every moment, and, like, and they're all great because, like, his voice is great and he's great.
0: Wow, you must really admire him then, huh? I mean, being in the spotlight at such a young age and having to go through all that media pressure, especially as a teenager, like, I don't think I could do that. So,
1: yeah,
0: I definitely admire him for that, too, but that's a very valid choice. And I'm going to skip that question because I don't know how I would answer that.
1: Mm.
0: I need to listen to multiple artists.
1: Mm.
0: But I guess if we're on the topic of artists, well, Angela was just telling me about this, but apparently Don Toliver is coming to Pittsburgh
1: soon.
0: And so most likely I will not be going, but he was actually my top artist on Spotify this past year. And I really do want to go to his concert. I just feel like I don't know enough of his songs to actually, like, go there and, like, enjoy it. Like,
1: it's okay.
0: I need to go on a listening spree.
1: Yeah, just, like, listen to all his songs, like, 2 days before and just, like, repeat it over and over. And it's for the vibe. You don't need to know all the songs.
0: But if you guys are interested, here are some facts about Don Toliver. So he is an American rapper, singer, and songwriter, and he is known for blending music with hip-hop. And he first gained a lot of attention after being assigned to Travis Scott's records in 2018, and he was featured on Astroworld, which is an album that I really like. And this helped introduce him to a larger audience. And some of his albums would include Life of a Don, Lovesick, and Hearthstone Psycho, which I think is his latest one. And I think my favorite song from all his albums is probably from Lovesick. The song is called Lovesickness, and it's a very good song. It makes me feel kind of like, I don't know, it's very catchy, but it also makes you feel a lot of emotions when you listen to it.
1: Yeah, and Uma also introduced me to a song with both Don Toliver and Justin Bieber called Private Landing, and, like, Justin Bieber has a special rap.
0: Is it your favorite rap song?
1: Yes.
0: Wait, really?
1: Yeah.
0: That's good to hear. Normally, I feel like when I listen to a lot of

0: Justin Bieber songs with rap, I really don't like them because I feel
1: Mm.
0: like the rap is so much different than like the pop vocals and everything. So
1: Yeah.
0: when I heard this one, I actually really liked it.
1: Yeah.
0: Is there a Justin Bieber song like that you do not like the rap of
1: Oh,
0: specifically?
1: there's many. But like we both also talked about this earlier, but like Chance the Rapper's rap in Confidence, it's notoriously bad. It basically kind of ruins this kind it basically kind of ruins the song because he sounds like a grade schooler when he raps, and it's just so different from like the song's overall like provocative tone.
0: Well, I know Chance the Rapper most likely isn't listening to this, but if he is, that would not look good for us. Sorry, we like your songs even though I don't know any, but
1: Yeah.
0: yeah, you know Angela doesn't mean that.
1: Yeah.
0: Yeah. Anyways, thank you for your opinion on that. I guess since we were on the topic of K-pop, I feel like XG is a global girl group. They're not really K-pop. All their members are Japanese, but they're based internationally. I think they've been my favorite girl group, and I feel like it's really interesting because all of their songs are in English, and I feel like they're Japanese and most likely like they're signed under a J-pop company, I think. So I feel like it's just really interesting like how they market themselves as like an international group, and they write all
1: Yeah.
0: their songs in English. And they debuted, I believe, in 2020, and they're still making music. And
1: Wow.
0: they also performed at Coachella in 2025.
1: Oh, wow.
0: I'm actually yet to watch the footage, but I look forward to watching it pretty soon. They actually recently released a new song called Hypnotize, which the dance is going pretty viral right now. A lot of people are learning it.
1: Dang. Their dancing is just very in sync, and they're like very talented for an international girl group. And recently, one of their members, one of the members, they definitely like opened doors in the K-pop industry, right?
0: Yeah, definitely. And I also believe that I think it's crazy how these idols start training from such a young age. Like, there are 8-year-olds going to these training companies. They're training for 10 plus years, and some of them never debut in a group, which I
1: Yeah.
0: find insane. Like, to me, honestly, that's like child exploitation.
1: Yeah, exactly. Like you're working like you're like practicing for like 6 hours. You're practicing dancing for 6 hours. You go to school in Korea. Like most of them are in Korea, and like Korean school's already hard enough, and you're at school for like 9 hours, and you don't have any time for yourself, and it really is labor.
0: I know, and if you've seen videos of their schedules, you can see like school. Sometimes school isn't even a part of their schedule, and sometimes they just skip it, but normally it's 1 or 2 hours. Then they have like 3 hours of rap practice, 3 hours of dance practice, 3 hours of singing practice, and like apparently, allegedly, I heard they take like walking classes or
1: Oh
0: something,
1: yeah. Oh
0: or
1: yeah.
0: media training classes.
1: S the group 17, they had to take like comedy classes, and like apparently their manager wanted them to be taller, so he forced like the shortest ones to drink 1 gallon of milk every single day, but it didn't make them taller.
0: I know that's actually insane when I think about it. And imagine like that's happening to like these really young kids, you know, like they're 8 years old. They've been doing this for like 10 plus years.
1: And it's like there's just so many things they want, like the K-pop industry, like they just want things to be perfect with like perfect height and like perfect songs and like improving your rap skills. But I think sometimes they're missing like the whole purpose of music is to express yourself. And even if you have all the perfect skills and you're like a perfect artist, that doesn't really mean anything if you're not creating music that comes directly from your heart.
0: I know, and another big thing is forcing minors, like kids below 18, to get plastic surgery, or like
1: Yeah.
0: I've been seeing videos on my For You page about veneers, like fake teeth, and correct me if I'm wrong, but apparently they grind down your teeth to this certain like length so they can put like fake porcelain teeth on or something. And for like young kids, I think that's just insane. Like that's such a small detail to
1: Yeah.
0: like fixate on.
1: And like apparently the popular girl group Illit, like all of them got veneers, and like most of the people in 17 also mostly got veneers. And it's just like you look at their before and after pictures, and they're like before pictures, like though they might have been like considered imperfect by like technical standards. Like, they're, it's like what makes them more unique, and it just like was, and it like makes them more like enchanting in a way.
0: Yeah, and I completely agree with that. I feel like they, you're trying to make them not look like humans anymore. Like, there's this trend going around that's like AI beauty, or you're supposed to, or like glass skin. I feel like it's completely unrealistic. Like, no one can look like AI. Like, we're people, right?
1: Yeah. AI is based off of us, so why are we trying to look like it?
0: Yeah, that's actually a pretty good quote. You know, I'm gonna write that down.
1: Yeah.
0: And then there's also AI with making music and in music videos. Actually, I don't know how I feel about, like, AI usage in music videos. Like, they could use CGI, right?
1: Yeah, I guess it's, like, valid because it saves a lot of time and effort, but, like,
0: but not still, too. Personally, I'm against it. I don't see the need to use AI in videos like that.
1: Yeah. Because it does take people out of their jobs, but also, like, you know, with AI, like, of course some people are going, there's some people's jobs are going to be less relevant, but obviously definitely, it's still not good.
0: Yeah. And I also think that, like, if music is supposed to be about expression, then why are you using something else to create it for you? Mm. And also these groups, like, they have songwriters make songs for them. So it's kind of like, I'm not sure whether music is supposed to be self-produced or kind of like if you want that group to sing it because you wrote it. Like, to me, all that stuff is just confusing because when I think about a singer, it's like I wrote my own song and I sing it. So all of that's just a bit confusing to me.
1: Yeah, definitely. But like in K-pop, there's been like a rise of like groups who like self-produce their own songs because like
0: I know that's a good thing coming out of the future, definitely. I mean, I know they're really young, like there are groups full of like 16-year-olds, but they're all producing their own songs.
1: Yeah, Cordis.
0: I mean if you love it and you're like our age, then go for it. Like, it's just good that none of them are being like exploited or being forced to sing songs that they don't want to.
1: Yeah, definitely.
0: But I think if you're self-producing it and you love what you're singing, I think like that's great.
1: It makes you more appealing to people because they want to know, if they're a fan of you, they want to know what you like and they want to know what you express. And in recent years, like there's been like a trend, like it's really trendy to like be like authentic and like it's like authentic, and I think like producing your songs, it makes you seem more authentic and that makes you like a lot more appealing.
0: Yeah, because whenever I think about American artists, it's always like, oh, when I was a teenager I wrote my own songs and now I've gotten so popular. Like, that's normally how I think about it, but K-pop is running a whole different kind of system. It's pretty confusing. It's probably harder over there as well.
1: Yeah,
0: definitely. Well, I think right now we're gonna cut into a quick music break, but I hope you enjoyed that first segment talking about controversial takes in both the Korean music industry and the American music industry. And the two of us will be back very shortly. You're listening to Off the Record with DJs Uma and Angela, and up next is a quick song.

0: Hi everyone, welcome back. That song was Sour Grapes by La Seraphim and Do the Dance by Islet. You're listening to Off the Record with Uma on Youth Express and Angela as well. And if you're enjoying the conversation so far and would like to ask us a question, you can call in with the number 412-200-5975. And now we're going to talk a little bit about the newest news in music. So recently, if anyone was watching the Super Bowl, I know I was watching for the halftime show, but Bad Bunny actually performed, and I was really happy because he played three of my favorite songs, I believe. Angela, would you like to talk a bit about this?
1: Oh, yes. The set, like the whole performance was really nice, and even though some people didn't really like it, overall, it was like a very high quality performance, and the set was like phenomenal. Like you were in like Bad Bunny's like homeland, and you were like in New York, and it was phenomenal.
0: And I know something shocking, they actually paid people, I believe, to be the bushes at the halftime show.
1: Yeah.
0: And I was like, oh, where do I sign up for that? Like, I want to be a bush in the halftime show. That would have been awesome. But I think something I learned is that music isn't about language. It's about emotion and feeling what the other person is trying to say.
1: Yeah.
0: And so, personally, I would disagree with everyone that said they didn't like it because it wasn't in English.
1: Yes.
0: I personally think that listening to music is more about emotion. Like, I listen to music in 10 plus different languages. I know Angela does too. And half the time, I don't even know what they're saying, but I just love the way it sounds. And yeah. I feel like that's the most important thing when you're listening.
1: One of the earliest forms of music is just instruments. And, like, music is universal. You don't need, like, to understand it to really feel it.
0: Yeah, and I definitely agree. And another thing that happened recently would be the Grammys as well. Angela, I don't know if you've watched the Grammys, but correct me if I'm wrong, I think Olivia Dean won Best New Artist.
1: Yeah.
0: And I think I remember her acceptance speech, and it felt really amazing for her to win. Also, I know the new artists were really great that were nominated this year.
1: Yeah.
0: I'm a big, like, K-pop / international group fan, so I saw Cat's Eye at the Grammys as well. There was a lot of talk about that. They're great as well.
1: Yeah, and though they shouldn't have performed Gnarly, like, they were still good. And, like,
0: why do you think they shouldn't have performed? Gnarly is, to our listeners, Gnarly is one of their most famous songs. Angela, what are your opinions on that?
1: Gnarly is not very vocal based. Like, the most vocal they do is gang, gang, gang, gang, gang. And to new upon first listen, it sounds pretty, like, trashy. And, like, most people who've, like, first listened to Gnarly, they agree with that because the lyrics are very campy. They're very, like, very, like, shot, they're very odd, but, like, when you listen to it the second time, it gets a lot better. But when you're listening to them at the Grammy, you don't get the opportunity to, like, listen to them for a second time.
0: Yeah, it doesn't show their full potential as a group. I would agree with that statement. Also, I think it went pretty viral for its choreography. That's another thing in, like, international groups and, like, K-pop groups. A lot of their songs go viral for, like, easy to do choreography, so a lot of fans can do it, and then it becomes like a social media trend and everything.
1: Yeah, and like overall, like the music industry, like it's always been about like visuals and stuff, but
0: media, like, presence.
1: Yeah, and recently it's been more that way as like social media is becoming more and more prevalent within our like lives and stuff.
0: Also, like, I feel like companies have been utilizing, like scandals for their members, because one way to get popular is through a lot of hard work and good music, and another way would be through a lot of scandals to gain popularity into your group, which I guess is one way to do it if you want to get a popular group. But you should never try to get your singers in trouble. Like, I just don't think that's a good moral to have for a company, but definitely, a lot of them do that.
1: Definitely. And you can see, like, It's prevalent, like, in every industry, but, like, one of the places where it's, like, criticized more and, like, and is, like, seen more is, like, definitely the K-pop industry. And, like, some groups, they have, like, a history of kicking people out, like, right after they debut to gain traction and for people to talk about it. But, like, not all, like, publicity is good publicity. And that's just, like, overall cruel.
0: Yeah, and adding on to that, I feel like the nepotism allegations are especially big in Korea. Because in America, sure, you have actors and singers who have famous parents, but I feel like it's never really emphasized as much as it is in Korea, where people will outright cancel you and say that you are untalented mm-hmm. and you only got where you are because of your parents, which I think it's completely untrue because a lot of these people I've seen are really talented yeah. as well. But I feel like that just emphasized so much more, like, internationally, I feel like, than it is in America.
1: Yeah. Netizens, like, in America here, they're, like, a lot more accepting. Like, if an artist has, like, an off day or something, and if they, like, talk about it, then most people are accepting of it, unless it is, like, someone or something that they, like, all do not agree upon, and then they all, like, start hating on them.
0: Mm-hmm. Yeah, I guess the music industry isn't just about music anymore. It's about popularity, getting attention through the media, scandals.
1: Yeah.
0: I remember, maybe I talked about this before, but some people have told me, like, it's a natural human instinct to want to, like, single out someone or, like, gossip, and I don't know how I feel about that.
1: Yeah, it's because it, like, makes you feel better about yourself. It's like seeing, oh, this person fell in a ditch, well, I'm so glad that wasn't me. And it, like, is shown, it, like, it can be good for your mental health, like, if you're not the person who's being gossiped about in, like, small portions. But, like, obviously, like with, like, most things, the industry takes it way too far, and, like, so do the fans.
0: Yeah, and I know we're kind of focusing on, like, the pessimistic side of things right now, but there is also some good in the music industry internationally. Like, as we talked before, there's a lot of young people that are more confident, and they mm-hmm. have the resources now to help self-produce their own music.
1: Yeah.
0: Like, before, they wouldn't have had, like, the media or, like, the help that they would than they would now, because I believe, like, now there's a lot more opportunities for young people to, like, showcase their talents
1: yeah.
0: and, like, post on the media and stuff. So I feel like it's a lot easier to do that now, and music is a lot more accessible, which I think is pretty good going forward with the future of music.
1: Mm-hmm. And, like, yeah, and you don't need to know, like, music executives if you want to get viral and, like, get people to listen to your songs. Because before, like, you would need, if you wanted radios to play your songs and for it to be popular, you would need to, like, befriend the music execs and get close with them. And a lot of them aren't really good people. But, like, nowadays, you can just post it on social media, and you don't really need music executives, and you don't really need to be in the whole industry in the first place to, like, get viral.
0: I know, now you can just post a song on social media and it might go viral.
1: Yeah.
0: You can just send it to all your friends and they'll send it to their friends, which is pretty supportive. I feel like another bright side about this is that it can be pretty supportive as well. Like, mm-hmm. a lot of people joining together to listen to music that you made, like, that would never happen such a long time ago.
1: Yeah. And, like, the fandoms, like, they're both, like, good. They're both bad. But, like, the love from the fandoms is definitely, like, one of the great things. And, like for example, like, for, like, K-pop groups such as, like, BTS, like, their fans, armies, like, they send them, like, there's, like, thousands and, like, hundreds of thousands of, like, fan art out there. And it's just, like, all sincere. And it's, like, people genuinely wishing them and, like, wishing them good luck and, like, giving them all their love. And it must be, like, really sweet.
0: Yeah, because that's all.
2: 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Don't click away, and remember to set your alarm for tomorrow.
0: What music is about, it's about connection.
1: Mm-hmm.
0: It's about empathizing with people on a different level. You don't even need words. You can just listen to music and feel the same way as other people do. Mm-hmm. Like, the other day, I just remember Angela and I were on a field trip, since we both go to the same school, which is Shadyside Academy. And we recently went out to see a play, which was An Enemy of the People.
1: Yeah.
0: And I remember Angela spotted a person, and they were wearing a NewJeans shirt, and NewJeans is a famous K-pop group.
1: NewJeans, so
0: immediately she ran over to them and said, "Hi, is that a NewJeans sweater? Like, I love NewJeans so much." And they were like, "OMG, I love NewJeans too." And I just thought that was so sweet, because you can connect with people just based off music and fandoms. And that's such, like, an amazing way to, like, meet new people and make friends.
1: Yeah.
0: Because I feel like that also shows how music is about connection.
1: Yeah, definitely. Like, that's a really good point. And, like, online, too, but to a lesser extent.
0: Mm-hmm. And I know, recently I watched a movie. I think it was called Joyride, but... And I would recommend it to an older audience because, I mean, it's a pretty funny movie, but I just remember this one scene where there is a K-pop fan and she was in desperate need of help. So she emailed or I believe texted an online friend of hers who she's never met in person. And they pull up with like 50 other fake K-pop fans to help support their fake K-pop group, which was... It's a bit out of context, but I think it's just really sweet how the movie portrayed, like, fans being there for each other to help each other out. Or, like, if you've never made a friend before and you have a friend online who you've never met before, like, even though you've never met them, they're still there to support you, which I find very cute. Like, I don't know if that would ever happen in real life, but it gives you an optimistic perspective, definitely.
1: Yeah, because, like, I don't know, it's human nature to connect. Just as it is human nature to hate on things.
0: I know, and sometimes I find it hard to talk to people, definitely. I know a lot of people feel the same way, like if you're trying to meet someone new or you sit next to someone random in class.
1: Yeah.
0: But one of the first questions that I always ask that person is, what do you listen to or what type of music do you like? And sometimes it can be pretty awkward if they say, like, an artist I've never heard of, but I think it can also be really interesting as well because I can say I'll look into them or I'll listen to them and the next day we'll come back and just talk about what we've listened to. So I feel like it's a great way of connection. Like, that's one of the first questions I always ask people.
1: Mm-hmm, definitely. And also, like, your music choice can sometimes be a way into, like, getting a glimpse into, like, your, like, actual self. Because I know some people, like, I know they're not really, some people aren't trying to, but, like, a lot of people act kind of performative because, like, you know, sometimes you're, like, friends require it or, like, you get teased or you get bullied or you're just afraid of that if you, like, actually show your true self, which is, like, vulnerable. So I think some people, their music taste is kind of, like, their outlet and, like, expressing their, like, vulnerability and, like, their, like, true emotions. And it's, like, really insightful because you don't have to, like, talk about your emotions, but you can, like, you can just, like, show that they're there with the music.
0: Yeah, I've actually met people who have, like, faked their music taste before, but I feel like that's valid. Like, I understand if you wouldn't want to know, like, or tell your friends what you listen to because you're a bit nervous. And to anyone out there who's afraid to share their music taste, don't be. No one's going to judge you for it. Like, I listen to a lot of K-pop, so I'm always like, oh, are they going to judge me for listening to K-pop?
1: Yeah.
0: But then those people also listen to K-pop, funnily enough, and they really enjoy it as well. So don't be ashamed of your music. Like, I've heard people say that they hated, like, Taylor Swift, for example, when in reality they listened to her new album and everything.
1: Exactly. So I guess, it's all, like, performative.
0: Of course, no one's telling you to go out there and share your music, but just don't be afraid to is the advice I can give you, because people are probably listening to maybe even the same thing as you.
1: Yeah, and, like, if they do judge you, then, like, do you really want to, like, talk with them if they're, like, judging something that is just, like, a reflection of you and your, like, your personality?
0: Mm-hmm. And I know I have this app called AirBuds. Angela has it as well. And essentially on AirBuds, it's connected to your Spotify. So your friends and other people can see what you're listening to. And you can send them these cute reactions like fire or hearts and stuff. So I think it's a pretty cute app. I know some of my friends don't want to share their music taste, so they don't have it. But that's also a pretty cool way to connect with each other. You can also ask questions like, what song should I listen to today? And people will respond with song suggestions. So I feel like that's another way that media can really connect people through music.
1: And, like, also if you're meeting someone from, like, an environment which you're not really familiar with. Like, for example, when I went to China for the first time, like, I was, like, talking to my cousin and, like, I didn't really know him that well. I didn't know him at all. But, like, one thing he really liked was music. And so, like, one of the first things we did was, like, listen to music. And then he, like, talked about his favorite songs. And then I recognized some of them. And like for example, like Sugar by Maroon 5 apparently was like really popular. It was playing all the time in China, like in 2013. And it's just interesting because it was also really popular here. And it really does demonstrate the power of connectivity.
0: Yeah, and I also have a personal story that's actually pretty similar to yours. But when I visited India, I believe last spring break, I was visiting my grandma's flat where she lives. And she has a flat neighbor who's about my age, actually, and she came over to say hi to us because we were visiting and everything. And I thought she was really sweet. Like, the language we speak over there is Marathi, and mine personally is a little bad. So whenever I try to communicate, it always sounds very broken. And she tries to speak in English, like my grandma's flatmate, and her English was actually pretty close to fluent. Like, it was really good. But even so, there's still, like, a sort of language barrier between us. So I had a bit of a hard time connecting because life to her was so different than it was to me because we've lived in like different education systems. So it's hard to talk about things like school or hobbies because our lives are just so different from here to over there. But I remember asking her what she listens to, and she told me that she loved BTS. And I was in actual shock. I'm like, from all the way over in India, well, a lot of Indians, even more than Americans, I would say, are BTS fans. Like, if you go over there, I would say, like, one in every three people you talk to likes BTS.
1: Yeah.
0: And I was like, I feel the exact same way. Like, I listen to the same things. So we just talked about BTS for the next few hours.
1: Ooh.
0: And, like, I felt like that connection that is so hard to come across with other people. And over the course of that short week, we ended up becoming pretty good friends.
1: Ooh.
0: And I feel like that's just, like, the power that music can have.
1: Yeah, that's really sweet, honestly. And, like, as a fellow, like, BTS fan, like, slash ARMY, like, that makes me really happy, especially, like, since they're having their comeback within, like, actually in, like, 23 days, honestly. And, like,
0: that's pretty close.
1: Mm-hmm. Today after my birthday. And it's going to, yeah, and it's been really popular. And, like, all their, like, tickets have been selling out. But, like, BTS is surely a force, as is all music.
0: I know. Recently, we were checking out their tickets, and they were, like, all sold out.
1: Mm-hmm.
0: And it would be awesome at least once in my life to go to a BTS concert because I know those things are out of this world. Like, so many people go to them.
1: Yes.
0: I've watched the movie, too.
1: Yes. Like, you would think that, like, a boy group fan would be, like, a teen who's swooning over these guys. But, like, I've met, like, a lot of people a decent amount of people who you would not think was, like, the typical demographic of BTS.
0: I feel like most BTS fans I've met were, like, older adults, in their 30s or, not 30s, but 40s, probably.
1: You know, there's a funny story. Like, so I work at, like, a tax preparation. Well, I volunteered a tax preparation service. And one of the, like, girls who came, she had, like, one of the BTS keychains on her water bottle. And I saw that. And I was like, wow, that's so cool. And then we ended up, like, talking about BTS and, like, how she went to their concert and stuff. And it's just, like, that again, it's, like, very interesting because I would not really have had such a connection with her if I didn't see anything like similar, and I like ended up doing her taxes, which is like kind of odd, but it was good nonetheless.
0: That just shows how music can connect people in circumstances that you don't think they could, and you've met and made friends with people whom you've never thought would ever be your friends. And I just feel like that's how amazing music can be in terms of connection. And I feel like right now is a good time to take a very quick music break. But we are going to be right back very shortly. And you're listening to Off the Record, where with Uma and Angela. And up next is a quick song and PSA. So we will be right back.

0: I am Sammy, a current 11th grade student at North Allegheny High School. Autism awareness is a very important topic, isn't necessarily always given a light. It is first important to define what autism is. Autism is a serious developmental disorder that impairs the ability to communicate and interact, and this impairment can be different levels depending on the autism spectrum disorder, which impacts the nervous system. The symptoms can range very widely, however, some common symptoms include difficulty with communication, repetitive behaviors, and obsessive topics. Recognition as well as behavioral education and family therapies may reduce symptoms and support development and learning. Currently, there are more than 200,000 U.S. cases per year, and with this, there are great organizations that help autism. Autism Speaks is an amazing organization that was founded in 2005 to dedicate creating an inclusive world for all individuals with autism. On their website, Autism Speaks, they say they do this through advocacy services, support research and innovation in advance and care for autistic individuals and their families, again, on autismspeaks.org. There are multiple different sections on their website where you can learn about autism and the symptoms, as long as Asperger's syndrome, which is also associated with autism. You can also learn about how to get help and how to screen if you or somebody you love might have autism. 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Autism-related grants and scholarships and many, many more are possible because of donations. 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
1: Hi everyone, welcome back. That song was Air by Yeji, and a quick PSA. You're listening to Off the Record with Uma and Angela on Youth Express. And if you're enjoying the conversation so far or would like to ask us a question in these last few minutes, then you can call in with the number 412-200-5975. And now we're going to talk a little bit about the future of music and possibly a little bit about trends in the music industry. So in terms of the future of music, I would say some of my hopes are to embrace our human creativity and, as we said before, have more young people or just people in general try to create and produce their own music, because there are so many resources that are accessible now and available to help you out with that.
2: Mm-hmm. Yeah, a lot of the people in our grade and in our school, like, they've been, like, producing beats and producing music, and it's just, like, there are some good things about, like, the increasing availability of tech, and it's just, like, very inspiring to see.
1: Yeah, and I think our school also does have a music class where you can produce beats.
2: Yeah.
1: Yeah, and I know some of my friends have influenced me to get Soundtrap, which I'm not very good at using, but this summer I'm gonna maybe try to make my own beats, songs, recreate some songs, so I'm looking forward to that.
2: Yeah. I was inspired by, like, some of my other friends to make a beat on Soundtrap last year.
1: Was it really good?
2: In a way, yes. But, like, even if the music you create is not good, you can still look back on it, and it'll take you to, like, the context and, like, your thoughts of, like, when you were, like, producing it. And it's like a time capsule. So even if it's not good, even if you don't like it, it's still, like, good to produce it so that later on you can look back.
1: You can use it for inspiration.
2: Yeah.
1: Also, shout out to one of our friends. I'm not going to name him, but he's a junior. I think he is really, really good at producing music. And one day his beats are going to go viral. One day. I hope Angela knows who I'm talking about. I really do think a lot of people in our school have been producing music, so I think that's really inspiring to think about.
2: Yes,
1: definitely. I just hope it's not like AI beats or anything.
2: Yeah, because, like, AI beats, they defeat, like, the whole purpose of music, like, to express yourself in, like, an organic way. But, like, AI is just, like, an amalgamation of, like, human, like, content. And it's not, like, it's not purposeful in any way. It's just, like, it's very generic. And that's why most people don't like it, even though it may be catchy and or, like, good.
1: Yeah, definitely. And I also feel like what you said, it takes away from human creativity. And, like, I don't know, there's so many opportunities that you can get with music. Like, it's just like AI art. Like, it takes you years to like perfect your art, mm-hmm. and it has a level of emotion that AI can't recreate in a way. And I feel like, I think, so if you guys remember, we talked about this in a previous episode, but our dad really loves Ed Sheeran. And recently, he was listening to this song called Silk and Smoke, I believe, and it was with Ed Sheeran and this other girl. But my sister soon found out that the entire song was AI generated, and it really didn't sound that way at first. And my dad was like, have you heard this new Ed Sheeran song? It's really amazing. You should go and listen to it. Mm-hmm. And we found out it was AI because we looked it up, and also the cover art looked very AI generated. And so we were just kind of in shock for a second.
2: Yeah, like a lot of
1: it's hard to tell.
2: A lot of AI artists have been like getting popular on Spotify, and it's just like, yeah, like of course those songs are going to be good because like the AI has like a good database of songs and stuff, but it is kind of scary how you can't really tell. So I think in the future, like, it's not really like the craft, the skill might be like less prevalent because like even though like most people now are against AI, like it's gonna like it's a very like important and like it's a very like important force, and like it will definitely like change the like many things, including the music industry. And so I think like skill will become less like focused on because the AI will kind of be like doing it more because it saves labor costs, and like the whole and many people in the industries, they're just doing it for the money. So even if it's not really supported, like AI is definitely going to be used more,
1: and we're not getting rid of it anytime soon, and in fact we're going to use it. So I say that we utilize it to help the music industry and not generate songs. But I do believe it can be a force used for good throughout music, or it can help, or the technology can help artists or inspire artists with their music. So it can definitely be a useful tool in the future, and people are going to use it. But I just hope, like, original creativity doesn't go away and people still, like, enjoy making music. Because, mm-hmm. as we said before, a lot of groups now are self-produced and they're actually making their own music, and you can tell how much they love it. So I hope that continues to grow in the future.
2: Yeah, and, like, even if, like, AI is, like, even as like AI usage grows more and more, like the human desire to create is still there, and it's, and like it might be dimmed a little bit because we're just like so distracted and we don't really have time to think our own thoughts, but like definitely the like yearn for creation is still there. So we'll still have like even if like the music industry is fully taken over by AI, we're just going to create more opportunities for us to create and express ourselves for like an audience of people.
1: I know, and I'm glad a lot of high school students are getting into this. Personally, I feel like I just don't have the time anymore, because next year Angela and I are both going to be juniors, and we've kind of been in sophomore slump, as you can call it, recently.
2: Yeah,
1: like we've been loaded with school assignments, and like I said before, like idols. So most idols just skip their school time in terms of training. And, like, I know we definitely can't skip school, but it just, having to create things has just been really hard for us recently.
2: Definitely.
1: So that's why I'm looking forward to summer so much, so we can, like, get to that creativity level and,
2: also,
1: like, find out new things that we like.
2: Yeah, definitely, because, like, whenever we go on break, like, it's been, like people have, like, our friends have been saying that, and it's been, like, a common, like, conclusion within our school. Like, their creative juices were, like, they, like, definitely increased a lot, and they just felt, like, a lot more inspired. But also, I feel like another problem is that, like, it's so easy to just, like, go scroll on your phone instead of, like, creating something if you have time, even, like, if you're really busy. Because, mm-hmm. obviously, you're still going to have, like, time to do things. And like just like, and it, like just like the, it's so much easier to consume something than create something. And I guess that's also like another reason why music has been like getting so popular.
1: Yeah, and I agree with that. But as high school students, I feel like we're really burned out with everything that we're doing. So I guess like, I think it's valid for us to relax by scrolling on our phone or reading a book. And I feel like creating music is a little bit too much on my brain personally after a very long school day. So I think The only thing I can do to help me relax is watch something or scroll on my phone.
2: Yeah.
1: And I don't think there's anything wrong with that if you've had a really, like, long and tiring or a lot of assignments to do, I would say. But I think when you have less things to do and you're more free and you have more free time, it is easier to create things, like learn a new piece on piano, which I haven't been doing for a while.
2: Oh, yeah. I haven't practiced piano in, like, 6 months or, like, 5 months. So, like, you're not alone.
1: Mm-hmm. And I get that high school can be a really hard time for a lot of kids with all the work that we're getting this year. Especially in the second half of semester for us.
2: Yeah.
1: I'm jealous of my freshman friends.
2: Yeah, literally. They're, like, so, like, whimsical. And it's just, like, that was us last year.
1: They won't be full of whimsy next year.
2: Yeah, they don't have time for all that. But, like, okay, but, like, all the juniors, they're, like, really going through it. And, like, though we might not, obviously we don't have, like, the whole junior consensus, like, we can, like, definitely get a taste by, like, looking at the people around us, you mm-hmm. know, like, all the juniors, like, understandably, they're, like, really burnt
1: really
2: out.
1: Really tired, yeah.
2: Mm-hmm. And, like, I don't know, it's very, like, helpful to know what your bandwidth is and, like, not put too many things on your plate, because if you have too many things, you're, like, you're not really able to, like, do most of them, like, well.
1: Mm-hmm. Yeah, and I definitely agree, which is why whenever you guys have some free time, like a long weekend, break, summer, maybe you should try a new hobby, like creating music or mm-hmm. learning that song on an instrument you haven't played in a while. I think that's a pretty good takeaway
2: from
1: everything we've talked about.
2: Even if it's like, even if you like create a song for like humorous purposes, like it's still creating, and like, it's just, like, a good skill overall, because when you scroll, you can't really get better at scrolling, you know?
1: Definitely, yeah.
2: But, like, those types of skills get better with practice, so it's good.
1: Mm-hmm. Yeah. And I think we're going to wrap up in, like, 4-ish minutes. So, Angela, if you wanted to say any final things that you didn't get to say so far, go for it.
2: First of all, like, K-pop... It's not just K-pop demon hunters, like, contrary to, like, what some people think, like, yeah, K-pop demon hunters is, like, part of K-pop, but it's, like, portrays, like, a very small part of, like, the whole K-pop industry, and, like, obviously that's, like, the case for a lot of things, but, like, if you are listening to this, and whenever you think of K-pop, and you think of K-pop demon hunters, like, go search up like Seventeen or like Stray Kids or like Illit, and then you like you'll get like a better taste of what it really is. And like I know when people like first hear K-pop, they hear boy group and they instantly think, because they're like so used to like manufactured groups such as One Direction and stuff, they instantly think that the music is very bland, very like poppy, and honestly not very like authentic and like moody. But like they hear like two songs that sound like that, and they make their overall judgment that they don't like the group. And that can be said to a lot of artists. But like I feel like every single like artist, they have like some like niche songs that are like unpopular, but they're really good. And that's like why a lot of the fans are like fans of them in the first place, because of these like less popular songs. And if people are just like more willing to like get past their initial like thoughts on like an artist and like listen to more niche songs, then they will definitely find some songs that they like and expand their music taste, what they like, and from that they can expand how they can connect with people. And like mm-hmm. it's like a superpower.
1: Yeah. And to add on, I think K-pop Demon Hunters is a good first experience into that culture if you're interested. But I guess some advice I have is just don't stop there, like Angela said. Like, if you're really interested in it, you can look up K-pop, you can look up international groups if that's something you're really interested in, like exploring this new music. You just don't have to stop at popular trends, and you can go further than that. And you can really see, like, the more you listen or the more you dig into this type of music, the more connections you can make and the more friends you can make along the way.
2: And a lot of the popular trends, they're kind of just like making fun of stuff and like music, like the she gonna call me baby boo challenge. Like, it's just kind of making fun of, like, the baby boo thingy. And, like, a lot of the remixes are, like, really goofy and they're, like, funny. But, like, we shouldn't, like, lose the plot. And, like, we need to remember what music was, like, about at first, to, like, connect people with each other and to express our feelings. And, like, that obviously is not a representation of, like, music.
1: Mm-hmm. So I guess something that we learned today is music is about connection. It's not about language or trends or social media. It's more about, like, connecting with people and, like, I just expressing your emotions and creativity. So I guess that's a pretty good takeaway that we've learned today. So Angela, I want to thank you for being here today. I definitely changed my perspective a lot and changed the way I think about music. And thank you so much for joining us today. And for everyone listening to Off the Record, thank you so much for listening with, and you're listening to Off the Record with Uma and Angela live on Youth Express. And you can stream these live and recorded shows anytime at youthexpress.org. So thank you so much for listening, and bye everyone.
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4: 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Up next, we got an hour of documentary pieces right here on Youth Express.

0: It's a game that weirdos play.
1: Yeah, we're all freaks. Can somebody close that door?
2: I don't have headphones.
0: I'm gonna mess up my hair.
1: You don't have headphones? Oh.
2: Can they already hear us?
1: Maybe they can.
3: They could just then, but this knob controls it right now. I have it set so this knob will control it. On the left, now they can't hear you at all.
1: Oh, okay.
3: Just all when right. You're ready for them to hear you, just turn up that knob. All right.
0: So out there, they heard us say that news for weirdos.
2: I mean, it's true. Not in a bad way.
0: Yeah.
1: No, in a bad way.
2: I don't know if these mics are on, though. Yeah, if you like D&D,
1: they're not on.
2: You're freaking me.
0: Oh,
2: you.
0: Okay, good.
1: If you love D&D, don't come
2: guys.
1: Back to SOB.
2: Do you guys this far away?
1: You won't be able to. Oh, yeah.
2: And talk right into it, yes.
4: Does it matter?
1: Here you go.
4: Does it matter?
2: No.
1: Just plug it in that port that's over right
2: closer.
1: There. And then you
4: I mean, like, does it matter if I move the arm?
1: No, it's cool. No. Just don't move it too much.
2: Yeah.
1: Here you go.
2: Don't move it during the show either. Try not to.
0: Is it going to be bad
4: don't
0: if
4: die
0: I say, and then they,
1: You could say whatever you want. It's live. If you want to be like, oh my God.
2: But maybe
1: then you can do that.
2: Instead of saying, you can just pause.
4: Do we have dice?
1: Do we need dice? What all do we need
2: dice.
1: For this campaign?
0: We need dice.
1: Get those dice. All right.
2: Do we need notebooks?
0: No, you guys don't need notebooks.
4: We need pencils? I feel like we might.
0: Oh.
1: Get whatever you guys need. We can delay starting for
4: a
1: while.
4: Do you
1: need anything else?
4: I earn in dice and pencil, not really.
1: All right, cool. Do you need, like, paper?
2: Hi, my name is C. Sambar, and I'm going to dox myself live.
1: Don't do that.
2: That feels like a bad plan.
1: That is a bad plan.
3: Okay.
1: No, I haven't checked him yet.
2: Welcome to Dox Yourself Live,
4: where our callers can call in to tell us their present geographic coordinates.
1: What?
2: Call in to Dox.
1: Okay,
2: all right. Tonight.
1: Put your headphones on.
2: Yep.
1: Your headphones on. Can you hear me? Can you hear me?
2: Whose thing is this?
1: Hello?
2: This
1: That's Layla's.
5: Oh my gosh, you're here.
1: Can you guys hear me?
3: Layla, you can sit wherever you want. I was just pointing to your script.
0: Oh.
3: You've been over here generally, so if this is where you want to be, it's
1: That's
3: fine.
1: May.
2: May
1: sitting there.
3: Okay, never mind. Excuse me.
1: I'm sorry.
2: Hi, my name is
1: All right, can you guys hear me?
2: Yeah.
1: All right, cool.
6: We had a bullying episode.
7: Yep, the very loudly.
8: Hello. Hi, guys.

0: Maybe that is what you'll do. Oh, you know that's my specialty. Mm. Hole in Heart and Short Walk to the Tower are the two short Dungeons and Dragons special edition clips.
1: Okay.
0: If you want them tonight for breaks along the way. They're very short, so they're not like a length of a full music break.
1: So play those.
0: 45 seconds each. If you want them, you can have them.
2: Do we only need one?
1: All right.
0: It's up to you. They're very short.
3: I forgot how to play D&D.
1: Me too, a little bit.
0: Get you up to speed.
3: I can play this actual gear.
0: Remember where your channels are for the music? Sam Aaron, Sam Q.
1: Mm-hmm.
0: Here and here.
1: And I'm playing these two when the show's starting as well as the music.
0: You'll play this one down here for the date information.
1: Yes.
0: So we'll go hijack the feed over here, record, play. We'll hit play here and play up here.
1: Okay.
0: This is just whatever song you have queued up next after that for after, like later this one.
1: Thank you.
0: Of course.
1: You're always willing to help me, so I'm
0: absolutely
1: appreciative.
0: Thank you for taking on the responsibility.
3: This dice is yours.
1: Yes. Thank you. All right. You guys are going to have to explain this game to all of us again. So as well explain it to the viewers, explain it to us, because we don't really know. Yes.
2: Layla,
4: could you move over here so I can see you?
2: And then while we play, I guess.
1: So, see, you got a question? Okay. All right. I'm going to turn myself down.
2: I

0: Hello, welcome back to Wives All Youth of the Time. This is Ben. I'm joined by my co-host.
1: May.
2: Richie.
3: Hi, I'm C.
4: I'm Layla.
0: Yeah, and today we have a bit of a special episode. So we're going to be learning about D&D and playing a campaign. So.
3: Yeah. Would you like to introduce yourselves a bit more, May and Richie?
1: I'm May, and I am going to be the DM today, and I'm going to be kind of explaining it along the way with the help of Richie.
3: So you two are kind of our helpers, because we know nothing about D&D,
2: yeah.
3: And you guys are kind of our teachers a little bit, maybe?
1: Yeah.
3: And what about you, Richie?
2: I am here because May asked for me to help with DMing, and since we don't have super long in terms of D&D things, since I already know what's going to happen in the session in theory, I'm here to help move things along.
3: Yes. And maybe before we get into our question of the day and then right into D&D, mm-hmm. What are your kind of histories with it?
1: So I've been doing a lot of D&D in the Youth Media Center. They have D&D every Wednesday, and so this is kind of the collab. And I haven't done D&D for too long. This is my first ever time really DMing a campaign, besides from like the practice I did before this.
0: Yeah. So I guess I have a question for you two. Are you good at D&D, or are you just terrible and you're going to drag us all down?
1: You know, my character actually died the last okay. campaign, so.
0: Yeah. Well, there you go. Well, you, Richie, are you good?
2: Depends on your definition.
3: But are we going to be any better, is the question.
0: Are we going
3: to
0: be
3: better? I think we have to prove ourselves.
0: Are you going to take us from zero to hero, or just back down?
2: Zero to 5, maybe.
4: That sounds like a hero to me.
0: That sounds like a
3: today,
4: okay, but 5 is better than none.
3: Today, you guys will see me going from zero to hero, okay, and Ben going from winner to loser.
0: Well, see, when you put it like that, it hurts my feelings.
3: Do you? Yeah, you feel hurt.
0: Just

0: Question of the week. What's the question of the
1: week? Okay. And the question of the week is...
0: I'm ready.
1: Are you guys ready?
0: I'm ready.
2: Yeah. I don't know anymore.
1: And the question is, do you believe in aliens?
0: Okay.
1: It's like a little bit of a, it's a fun question. It's kind of like, do you believe in like funny, like I'm laughing because I'm like, there's some funny aliens. Like, have you seen like the movies with like E.T.? And, well, that's kind of like sad a little
0: E.T.
1: bit.
0: E.T. is a freak. But Layla.
3: Don't talk about my friend like that.
0: Your friend is E.T.?
3: Yes.
0: Choose better friends. Choose better friends.
3: Well, I think it's an upgrade from
1: So do you have imaginary friends or like what's going on there?
3: I feel very judged right now and this is supposed to be a safe space.
0: Oh, yeah, yeah, no. Yeah.
3: I think who my friends are is okay.
0: Sure.
3: Ben, who are your friends?
0: Barack Obama.
3: Okay.
0: Who else? Huh?
3: Well,
0: Michelle Obama.
1: That's real.
3: Even Bobo, ain't that the dog?
1: Okay, guys. Aliens.
0: Yes. Layla, you wanted to say something about aliens.
3: Yeah, so I don't believe in, like, the Toy Story aliens or nothing like that. But I think, maybe I don't believe in, like, the aliens that you see in pictures. But I do think that it's possible that there are other species out there that we just haven't, like, you know, found out about or, like, you know, whatever. But maybe they will be aliens to us because if they're a different species, you know, we already got animals. So, you know, like, what else is there? So yeah, maybe there's something weird looking out there, but not, like, green with three eyes and two antennas. Like, I don't think that's an existing thing, but who knows?
1: I heard that a movie actually just premiered at a film festival called South by Southwest that basically is saying definitive proof of aliens. Maybe, maybe not. But they said the government has been hiding it from us for like since the 60s or something. And it's like, is that true? Like, and what is their definitive proof? Like, but that's what they said. So maybe the documentary is true. Maybe it isn't. We'll see. What about you, May?
0: What about you guys?
2: Oh, well, I don't know. Sometimes I feel like an alien to society.
0: Whoa, getting deep here. Okay.
2: Yeah, I mean, yeah, I think my grandma's really obsessed with, like, alien conspiracy shows, and it's kind of strange. I don't think I believe in all that, but I agree with, like...
1: Like ancient aliens? Like that type of stuff? Or like yeah. that type of stuff?
2: It's, like, a bunch of random stuff, but I definitely believe that there's something out in the universe. There's, like, no way that there's, in this whole huge universe, we're the only, like, smart thing.
0: Okay. I'm gonna sit on that opinion. Richie.
4: Yeah, I think where I stand on that, statistically speaking, there's gotta be some, at least one other thing out there. Whether or not it would be recognizable to us as life is a different question. Since it would have, in theory, would have started from a completely different evolutionary point, or if not, it would have almost certainly taken a completely different route. So if it were recognizable to us as life, I think is less likely. But I think somewhere out there, there's got to be something else.
1: Yeah, and I feel like if they are here, they are obviously so much smarter than us. So that's kind of like a little thought. No, but like they've probably attacked. But like they've been learning stuff for much longer. I do kind of like, I feel like, kind of on May's point a little bit, sometimes we do feel like aliens to society. You feel left out. And I feel like in a way, aliens have kind of been made in our culture the other thing. And I feel like you can feel like that sometimes. And maybe even connect to aliens a little bit. Like, they're this far-off creature. Maybe even the conspiracy theorists are just trying to feel at home themselves.
0: I think, in my personal opinion, that all other alien species, right, because there definitely are, like, there's a lot of planets out there. I think people keep saying, like, what if they're super advanced? They're definitely way smarter than us. Some people say that. But what I say is that,
1: Yeah,
0: and I'm looking at you. Maybe... What if we're way smarter than them? Because, like, there's nothing on Earth right now that's smarter than us, right?
1: Unless aliens are here.
0: But they're not.
1: Well, that's the question,
0: is the question, but what if they – okay, so what if they were here, right, like in the ocean or something, and we were just way smarter than them? So, like, there are aliens,
1: But then how would they have gotten here? Like an asteroid?
0: They're just here already.
1: Like, but like, how would they would have had to like flown here? And we can't fly to aliens, so they must have gone here somewhere.
2: Maybe they're from the ocean.
0: Portals.
1: Aren't they? Oh, so it's smart. Portals. So
0: no, no, no. It's like magic, basically. So but they magic. Didn't do it. They didn't do it. It's like a wormhole, you know, type thing.
1: Wormhole.
0: And they got sucked in, and then they got in the ocean. So basically, what I'm saying is we're smart, and like. If we haven't seen anything super smart, then maybe they're just dumb.
1: Yeah.
0: So.
1: Yeah, and I think we are going to become a little less dumb, and we're going to learn about some different types of creatures in D&D right after this break.

0: We're back. Hey guys, welcome back to YXL All the Time. This is Ben. I'm joined by my co-hosts,
1: May,
2: Richie,
3: C,
4: and Layla.
0: Okay, and we're gonna go to May and Richie so you guys can explain D&D real quick, and then we're gonna get into the campaign. So,
2: ooh boy, how do I explain this quickly? D&D is a multiplayer tabletop role-playing game. Everyone's gotta die.
0: Mm-hmm. What? What?
2: I realize those sentences mean different things. Singular of dice.
0: Oh, okay. Everybody has a dice.
2: We all got one of those. This is going to be your best friend.
0: I'm ready. Hello, Jimmy.
2: A lot of times you'll see on your sheet there, you have a bunch of stats. You got strength, you got dexterity, you got constitution, you got intelligence, you got wisdom. We don't have time to debate the difference between those.
0: Yes.
2: And we got charisma. Sometimes May's the DM. May's going to ask you, hey, roll a check for that or roll a save for that. Mm. You're going to roll this here 20-sided die, and that will determine how well you do.
0: Okay.
2: But when you're not rolling dice, it is all role-playing. You've all got your characters here. We got to be completely in character for this.
0: Oh.
4: Okay. Yeah, from now on, well, once we kind of introduce the characters a bit, I think everyone's going to go around and get to kind of say their character.
0: Mm-hmm.
4: You have to then be that character for the rest of this.
2: Like you can break character if you like have a question for me.
4: Oh, yeah.
3: No, should we ask that in character? No.
4: I mean, you can ask things in character.
0: Benedict has a lot of questions.
3: Okay.
0: I think we should just go around and
3: say our names in character.
0: Yeah. Right. I'll start. Benedict Wazowski is my name, and I hope you guys love rock gnomes because that's what I am, and also a hermit, so I don't leave my house much, and I have a bow, so who's next? Layla?
5: Well, I'm Lilac Wazowski, and I'm quite the angel.
0: Oh, yes.
5: I'm a little old.
0: You are?
5: Well, not that old.
0: We're like siblings. How old are you?
5: How old are you?
0: I was thinking quite young, you know, in my prime. But
5: what's considered prime? Because I'm past my milestone age.
0: Oh my God.
5: But I am a very good person.
0: Are you?
5: I am.
0: Okay.
5: And I'm a humanoid. Yes.
0: Yeah.
5: Yes.
0: Yeah.
5: And I have 60 feet dark vision.
0: You have what?
5: Yes.
0: I think you're a little too old.
4: It just means you can see in the dark.
5: I can see in the dark.
2: Arg!
0: Oh. We have a new contender.
2: Arg!
0: Yeah, yeah.
2: I am Ocean Gloom.
0: You're what?
2: I am Ocean Gloom. And
0: Arg,
2: am a pirate. And I sail the high seas with my musical instruments.
0: Oh, okay.
2: And I play the flute, the horn, the lute, the lyre, and the pan flute, and the vici.
0: I'm noticing a lot of accents going on over there, Ocean. So.
2: And I'm 106 years old.
0: Oh, Jesus.
2: 5'8", 174 pounds.
5: You're a towel.
2: Arg. I love the ocean, and I sail the high seas.
0: Yep.
2: Ocean Gloom, I'm so sad.
0: What?
2: I cry myself to sleep every night.
5: You make me feel so small. I'm only 3'5".
0: Huh? How tall am I?
2: How tall are you, Benedict?
0: Well, let me see. I think I'm only like 3'4" or something like that. Anyway, Richie, what are you?
6: Hi, I'm Pood.
0: You're what? Pood.
6: I am Pood with a D. I am adopting this character from one of the other people at SLB.
0: Okay.
6: I'm a ranger. I have a bow.
0: Okay.
6: I have a bow, and I'm very short.
0: Oh, I'm all short here.
6: Yeah, that seems to be a theme.
0: Who did that?
2: Benedict.
3: How tall are you?
0: I think I'm Arg. I think I'm 3'4". All right, I already said that, guys.
5: So I'm taller than you.
3: Am I the tallest, Arg?
0: Probably.
3: Arg, I'm the tallest.
0: Stop making fun of us.
3: Arg.
6: I'm 2'1".
0: Who are you?
6: I'm Pood.
3: Arg.
5: What are you?
0: Yeah, I'm what Pood. Are you?
6: I'm a halfling.
0: Well, that
3: okay,
0: makes sense.
3: Okay, Arg. Right there. Shall we get started?
0: No, May. Are you playing or you did?
4: I'm the DM, so I'm a bunch of characters.
0: Okay, all
3: right. Arg.
4: You'll meet
0: Excuse me. Sorry. All right. Well, May, you get us started
4: all
0: then.
4: Right,
0: what are we doing first?
4: Let's start this adventure.
3: Arg.
0: You so, and your Args.
4: All right. So you guys have kind of been in this crew traveling to a village, and right now you're at this kind of rest stop just at a village. And you do notice that the sky in the village is very foggy, and it almost looks purple. And so as you're walking into a tavern, that is one thing you notice, and the whole town just seems kind of off.
0: Of course.
3: Arg. That sounds, oh no, Arg. Oh no.
0: I'm tired of your Args.
6: Oh, all right. Oh my, this is ominous.
3: Oh my, what is happening? The sky is a purplish purple that I feel purple.
0: I feel like you're going through a lot here.
6: I feel so sad.
0: Yes,
6: I can't. I
5: can't see the top of the trees.
6: It's okay. Can Pooh like try to like reach up to pat Ocean on the head, but
4: you
3: but then I'll swat you away, Arg. Boom.
0: You're mean, and you don't know what's going on.
3: I'm so sad and depressed.
0: You're going through like 20 accents here. I feel like you're losing this.
3: Have you ever been on the ocean? There's 20 different accents on the ocean, right? Arg.
0: All right.
4: All right,
0: whatever.
4: So after Pood got kind of like kicked across a field because he tried to comfort someone.
0: A bad person.
4: You guys are now walking into a tavern, and there doesn't seem to be a lot of people around. It seems very, like, gloomy. The only people there are probably, like, drinking very sadly. It's not a very happy place. It's not, people aren't joyous and trying to celebrate anything. They're all sad.
3: Can I join one of them?
0: No.
3: Arg?
0: Come back here. Come back. Don't join the sad people. Come back to us.
5: Arg. Your life has so much meaning.
0: Don't listen to her. All right. Your life is what you make of it, and whether it has meaning or not is totally out of my control.
3: Arg.
5: No, it's okay. Let's continue walking.
3: I want root beer.
4: All right.
0: Where is this coming from?
4: So you guys are seated at your booth, and a young woman comes over, and she greets you. Hello, would you guys like anything?
5: Oh,
0: no.
5: Aren't you a sweet old dairy? Can I get a ginger ale?
0: A what?
4: Of course you can.
5: Thank you, sweet pie.
3: Can I get a root beer?
0: Arg?
3: Yes. Extra foam?
4: Yeah.
5: I get a straw for my ginger ale?
4: Yeah.
5: Thank you.
4: And you actually see this lady start to, like, tear up after being asked to get a straw.
0: Oh, Jesus.
5: Cool. Baby, do you have something that keeps the straw?
4: No, it's just my daughter always used a straw.
5: What happened to your daughter?
4: Well, you see, there's a curse going around the village.
5: You don't say.
0: You don't say.
4: And sadly, my daughter has been cursed as well. It's all the children in the village, and we haven't found a cure at all.
5: What happened? What's the curse? What is she now?
4: Well, the symptoms are a bit scary.
6: Oh my gosh.
5: You know what?
6: That's awful.
5: I think it's all right. I think me and my crew can help you out with that.
4: Really? Sure. You think?
6: We're so
5: right, guys.
6: I'm so sad.
0: I don't care.
5: Benedict and my pirate friend are going to help you out with your daughter's curse.
0: Some of us are.
4: Thank you.
5: Yes.
4: It's It's happened for like a month now. So many of the children in the village have been getting this curse.
0: What's the curse? Like, what does it do?
4: It kind of like it paralyzes them, they only start muttering in their sleep and saying something about
0: demonic.
4: Yeah, it's frightening. They're not themselves anymore. They say something like, "Bring back my gem."
5: You know what, baby? Keep the straw.
3: Do we need to get the gem?
0: Yeah. Do we need to get a gem or something?
6: Do you know what gem?
0: Yeah.
4: Well, I don't. I'm not quite sure what it is, but you know, I did hear across the bar there's some people talking about their own son being cursed, and they're saying it's the old lady who lives in the far side of town.
3: Let's go visit her. Arg. Booty.
0: Pirate. Okay. Do you have any more information for us about this curse?
4: Well, listen, I wouldn't trust that old lady. I mean, she is mean. I would not be surprised if she's the one who did all of this. Oh, and I mean, all that fog is coming from her chimney as well. So, yeah.
0: Is the fog cursing people?
4: Oh, no. It goes into the other chimneys as well. That might be the source of it.
0: Mm.
4: You might need to go find the source of it. And, you know, not only have children been cursed, but a lot of them have been going missing as well.
0: Oh, my God.
6: Oh, no.
0: This old lady sounds terrible.
3: Reminds me of my past.
0: What? It reminds you of
3: I went missing, captured by a pirate crew. My whole life was changed. I feel for these children. We have to go save them.
0: Yeah, we should.
3: Arg.
6: That feels like a good plan, yep.
5: Oh, well, we gotta go and help her daughter and all the other children. I don't like the color purple. We gotta get rid of this, y'all.
0: Can't believe you're my sister. Anyway, so where should we head first to find this old lady?
4: Well, I would say just if you head to the other end of town, there's an old abandoned house. Well, it looks abandoned, and the fog just gets much worse once you get up there.
0: Okay. All right, well.
3: We'll find it.
0: Can we get our drinks first, and then we'll go?
4: Yeah. I'll go get your drinks in a minute. Yeah, I'll go now. Yeah.
0: Thank you,
5: baby. Mm.
0: Okay.
4: And she walks away in the back to go get your drinks.
0: Get your root beer. And whatever you are,
5: I got some extra foam. Okay, I'm feeling some bubbles. I need them to go away.
0: You're
5: so I got
0: some bubbles.
5: Ginger ale.
0: Okay, all right.
5: Thank you, Benedict.
4: All right.
0: Now do we have our drinks?
4: Yeah. So she comes back with your drinks, and she does give you a straw.
0: Okay. All right.
5: Bless your hearts.
0: That's a step forward.
4: All right, and then she kind of gives you a map of the town. She gives you a map of the town, and it kind of just has, like, this big arrow drawn in red, like, pointing to this house at, like, across the village.
0: Yeah.
3: Arg.
1: You're listening to Youth Express at Night. Stay cozy and keep listening.
0: Okay, I guess we're going to go out on our adventure real quick.
5: Let's Are go. We going to go follow those directions?
0: Yes.
5: That's
3: what we're going to do. Let's hope we don't get attacked.
6: That would be subpar, yes.
0: It would be subpar. Okay. So I guess our crew sets out on our adventure, and we'll show you the results after we come back from our break.
7: How old is your character?
8: How old is yours?
7: I don't know.
8: What are these characters?
6: Oh, that's so
8: cool. Somebody, I tried to figure out. I think it might be somebody Angelina knows, but somebody called in character doing a voice. Very fun.
3: What's their name?
8: I thought it was Angelina because I think their name was Angela.
9: Oh, okay.
3: But it wasn't.
8: Not Angelina.
9: No.
7: I keep sniffling in this microphone.

0: hard.
1: Arg. Ah, we set off on our adventure. Arg.
2: Okay, so welcome back to Wax All the Time. This is Ben, and I'm joined by my co-hosts.
3: May.
4: Richie.
1: C.
5: Layla.
2: And we were in the middle of a D&D campaign, so I guess we just get right back into that.
1: Arg.
3: Yes.
2: Another arg.
3: So you are walking, you're actually approaching this abandoned house now. It's pretty hard to see with the fog, but it's spooky. It's a pretty spooky looking house.
2: Okay.
3: Do you want to roll for perception?
1: Sure.
2: Are we all rolling?
3: Yes, everybody roll their d20.
4: And whatever that gets.
2: Wow. That hurt us all.
4: Whatever that gets, if you look down at this skills list, you should find perception in there.
1: I got a 7.
2: I got a 20.
6: Oh, man.
4: 17.
6: I got a -1.
2: Did you get a 0? Oh, why is my perception so much higher than yours? I must be the smarter one.
4: Are you? You add the skill, skill modifier to your roll.
6: Well, I'm at
2: -1.
6: No! I got an 8.
2: How did you get -1 from that?
6: No, listen. If we all do the math as a team,
2: we're doing the math,
6: and
2: okay?
6: We do -1 plus 8. That could only result to one answer.
3: 7. 8.
6: Which is 7. Oh, my perception is 7.
3: All right, so that our characters.
1: Wait, we both have 7.
3: Benedict and Pood are the only ones who, in the house, they can see. Inside of the house is completely dark. It's almost like. It's luring you in.
2: Okay.
3: And then you two, you can't really see much because of the fog, and so.
1: Arg! I just bumped into Benedict.
2: Why?
1: Because it's so dark.
2: You're taller than me. How are you bumping into me?
3: You're easy to trip over.
1: You're so short.
2: Okay,
1: can't
2: well,
1: see
2: offensive.
1: You.
2: That's offensive to me.
1: Oh, it is? I don't care.
6: Maybe we could just all take a breath and calm down. Let it help you. Let it help you too.
2: Sure.
6: All right.
3: All right, and so you are looking at this house. You're kind of right next to the porch. Do you want to step up, maybe, like, knock on the door?
2: Yeah, I knock on the door, like, 4 times really hard.
3: Okay, you all step up, and he knocks on the door, and with the first knock, the door creaks.
2: Oh, this is creepy, guys.
3: Open.
4: Oh, my.
2: I'm just a small little gnome. Please, this is creepy.
3: And so as the door creaks open, all you see is darkness in front of you. It's like a completely dark house.
2: Mm-hmm.
3: Do you guys want to go in?
2: Yes.
3: Okay. Anyone else going in?
4: Yeah.
1: We'll
4: go in.
6: Do we have a flashlight?
2: Do we?
4: Dude is looking
1: or
4: for
1: a light spell?
3: Let's see. Do you think anyone has a light spell?
2: Can I shoot a flaming arrow at the wall?
6: I have a firebolt. Can we use a flame?
3: I think as you guys kind of crowd into the house, trying to see if anyone has anything to light up the place.
2: Yeah.
3: You see a small purple, almost like a flame.
2: Oh.
3: Kind of appear as if somebody's holding a lantern in front of you. And as you see that, the door slams behind you.
0: No.
4: Oh, no.
0: Oh, no.
2: Okay.
6: This is
0: scary.
3: And so
0: scary.
3: With the flame, the lantern kind of is swayed next to your faces as if someone's trying to see who you are.
7: Who dare enter my house?
0: No.
2: Oh, we didn't dare into your
0: gloomy.
2: House.
0: So gloomy.
2: What? It is not what gloomy in here. It's very bright here? And happy.
6: If you would just let us explain.
2: Yeah.
7: What? What is there to explain?
2: We thought you were an evil witch who wanted to curse the town.
7: Well, of course I cursed the town.
2: Okay, well, there you go. Well,
4: that was easy.
2: That was easy.
6: Well, we might have to handle that because we have to help the children.
2: Yes, the what about children? The children?
7: Those children are evil.
2: The children are evil.
7: Yes, they stole from me and now they must pay. And so I'm not going to let anyone stop me.
4: So you made them go missing.
7: I didn't make anyone go missing. Those children, I just cursed them.
2: And you cursed them with, like, paralysis or something?
7: I cursed them with one of my secret spells, which I'm not going to tell you, because I'm evil. I mean, I'm not evil. You're an evil.
2: Oh, well,
7: Leave me alone.
2: You should uncurse these children right now, or we're going to have to put a stop to you.
6: Maybe I could persuade you to tell us your spell.
3: Do you want
6: to
3: roll for persuasion?
6: I do want to roll for persuasion.
3: All right, so you're going to roll and then tell me what you're going to say to her.
6: Okay.
3: And then what do you add for that?
4: Persuasion is going to be charisma. You're going to add your charisma modifier to that.
6: Okay, wait. So did I tell you what I rolled?
3: Yeah, what did you roll?
6: This is a 9.
3: All right, and then what's your charisma?
6: It is 2.
3: Is it plus 2?
6: Yes.
3: Okay. So 9, 10, 11. All right. Wait, hold on, let me just...
2: You failed.
3: All right, no, you're... Okay. So you... Go ahead, say what you want to the old lady.
6: Well, listen, darling. I was your age once. Same height, but I was still your age.
3: Oh.
2: How old are you?
3: I am pretty young, you know.
6: And I know what it's like to be hurt. One time, Benedict stole my chocolate bar. And I wanted to throw all my gnomes at his head, but I had to take a second to look deep in his heart. And I had to realize he was just a little kid who didn't know a home. So we just teach the kids to get a home.
2: What? We teach the kids to get a home?
6: Man, stop it.
2: Okay, I'm sorry.
6: Maybe they will result to the home instead of being a thief. Just gotta try for the children.
2: This can't work.
7: Well, I've thought about it a bit.
2: Have you?
7: You might be right, but the thing is, I still haven't gotten my gem back. So.
2: Oh, you want your gem?
7: Yes, it's a very special and magical gem that I needed for a spell. So,
2: what spell?
7: I'll make a deal.
4: Why should we let you do a spell again?
6: Wait, listen. Let's listen to the deal.
7: Well, if you don't give me back my gem, then I will curse the rest of this village and everyone will perish.
4: That's a pretty good reason, yep.
6: What's your name? It's okay.
2: Yeah, what's your name?
6: Pood.
2: Oh, I'm asking the witch.
6: Pood.
4: Okay.
2: Witch?
7: Have I seen you before, Pood?
2: Probably.
6: No.
2: No? Okay.
6: Where can we find this gem of yours?
2: Yeah, who stole it?
7: Well, you see, you said some of the children went missing, apparently. Well,
2: yeah.
7: I think that they've all been hiding out in the forest so that my curse couldn't reach them.
2: That's it?
7: And they are the ones who have my gem.
2: Oh. Well, I guess we should go. I have a question. If we give you this gem, what spell are you going to do?
7: Why should I be telling you that?
2: Well, I mean, you could do war damage with the spell. with the gem.
7: Yes, but, you know, if I have my gem back, maybe I will feel...
2: Maybe?
7: Not evil.
2: Oh, okay. Yes,
6: because think that they need a home. Think about their hearts.
2: That is why like I stole your chocolate.
7: Listen, go get me my gem, or I will curse the village this instant. You better get me the gem by tonight.
2: Okay.
6: Well, what time is it okay. right now?
2: Like 8 o'clock in the morning. All right. I guess we all pile out of the cabin.
3: It is, yeah, she opens the door for you to leave, and kind of like this big gush of wind. Pushes you out of the house. And right now it's probably like a few minutes till sunset. So
2: what an evil witch. Like, what
6: minutes?
2: Can we set her house on fire?
6: Well, hold on, dear.
2: Like, it's easy, really, if you think about it.
6: That's a bit of a...
2: She cursed children. Because she cursed all the children because they stole her gem. And then she's going to curse the rest of the town because some kids stole her gem. I think this is pretty evil.
3: So you can actually turn a bit to see her looking out the window, listening to you. And then all of a sudden this almost sort of barrier appears over the house.
2: If you guys didn't slow me down, I would have set her house on fire.
6: But did she just block us away?
2: Yes. I guess we gotta go find those kids now.
4: So. The gems.
2: The gems.
6: I'm going as fast as I can.
2: All right, so we're going through the forest now, right? We're walking through the forest.
3: Yes, you're walking through the forest. It's actually a path very close to her house. And as you're walking through the woods, roll for perception.
2: Okay.
3: To see if
4: that's a nat 20.
3: Oh.
6: Look.
2: I got a 12.
4: Lord. I got a 15.
2: I got 13.
6: What,
2: perception.
3: Okay. So you're all looking around in the forest. You kind of get to this, you're on this path. And it doesn't look like anything's too close until you see this almost very badly made fortress. And so the fortress is not too far away. And as you're going to walk up to it, this little boy jumps out.
2: And he scares us all.
3: He jumps out and he... scares you all, yeah.
2: Shivered.
7: Hey, guys! What are you doing at my fortress? You know you shouldn't be in here. You're not working for that old lady, are you?
2: No.
8: What's an old lady? I've never heard of that.
2: Yes, what is that?
6: I don't even know it.
3: One of those.
2: Wow. First of all, don't talk to my sister that way. Second of all, how dare you? She's only... 80? That is not old, okay?
6: Actually, sugar, I'm not even in my 70s, and I move like I'm in my 20s. Benedict, hush. Maybe you should be looking in this direction.
2: Yeah, those old people over there. Not us.
7: Yeah, whatever.
4: I'm older than all of you.
2: Yeah, we can tell, okay?
7: Well, why are you here if you're not working for the old lady?
8: Sad. I've been looking for new students. Would you like to come learn?
2: We're all his students.
8: Yes.
7: Well, I mean, we haven't really been home in a few days, and technically we're supposed to be at school. I forgot to say, this is our kids' fortress.
4: Can we do persuasion?
7: Yes, you can persuade.
2: Give us the gem. Give us the gem now. Is that going to work?
4: Do you add charisma?
7: Yes.
4: Persuasion
7: and
4: is charisma,
7: do you want to
4: yes.
7: actually ask for
2: No, that's a very
7: gem?
2: Bad idea. No.
6: Give it to
4: 16, me. And I want to get into your fortress quickly to get nothing.
7: So you guys want to join us?
2: Yes.
7: Okay, well, I must tell you the rules first. Okay, you got to be... You gotta be a kid. I guess 16 counts.
2: I am a small person.
3: So. Yeah, you guys do actually look like kids.
8: Yeah.
1: I'm a kid.
2: No.
8: Yeah, don't think about it beyond our heights. It works perfectly.
6: I heard that somebody said I didn't look a day over 12.
2: Who is saying that? Who? Because they're weird.
6: Don't worry about it.
2: Okay. All right. Well, anyway.
3: All right. Well, you know, I guess you guys are okay, but you must have the initiation first, okay?
2: Oh, no.
3: So, yeah. If you see those trees over there, and he points to these two trees that are almost connected.
1: I can hear them.
2: You can what?
1: I can hear them.
3: Yes, sir. Well, that's not part of it.
8: What?
2: You're just going crazy.
8: I think you need therapy.
2: Yeah, you need a lot of things, don't you?
1: I'm so sad.
6: It's all right, sugar.
3: We don't really let sad people into our
6: group.
3: Be
6: happy.
1: I'm so happy.
6: There you go.
2: All right, what about these trees?
3: All right, so just you see the two holes in the tree?
2: Yes.
3: Just, like, pick the right one, put your hand in the right one, and if you do that, then we'll let you in our group.
2: Wait. Do you know which one is the right one?
3: It changes from time to time.
1: What happens if we put our hand in the wrong one?
3: Well, that's a surprise.
6: Benedict, I think you're perfect for the job.
2: Hey, yeah. Guys. I've been a little rude
1: or
2: up till now.
1: Or we could do the new person.
2: Who's the new person? We've been here together all the time.
1: Pood should do it.
8: I'm the new one in spirit.
2: I feel like you've been
1: I don't like Pood.
2: Okay, well, no. Maybe you should do it then. You're just mean-spirited.
1: No, no.
2: Okay.
1: No, I'm right. So happy. No, no. No, I'm so happy.
6: Bipolar.
8: I think Ocean's
6: that one
8: got
6: okay?
8: their own problems.
6: Which
8: going
6: one of y'all
8: on?
6: Are brave?
2: I'll do it.
6: There you go, my brother.
2: I feel like we all have to do it, though, so it's not even like.
6: But,
2: do we all have to do it?
3: I mean, you kind of have to just grab something out of one of the trees.
2: Oh, okay. So
3: yeah, if you can find that thing, then yeah.
2: I don't know why you guys put me through it first. Whatever. So
1: does he have to check something?
2: Benedict goes over to the tree.
3: All right. Do you want to roll for investigation?
4: This will be investigation, yes.
2: All right.
4: Investigation, you add your intelligence.
2: I got a 5. I got a 5.
3: Plus -1.
8: Oh, no.
6: Plus your intelligence, sugar.
1: I'll do it.
2: -1.
8: No.
2: I got,
8: trust
2: so.
8: I with trees.
2: I got a 4.
3: All right.
2: That's my intelligence, apparently.
3: So you kind of look at the tree. You don't really see any difference in them at all.
2: Yeah.
3: So would you like to pick the left tree or the right tree?
2: Well, I am right-handed. And, you know, you know what they say. When you go right, you don't go left. So I'm just going to put my hand in the right tree.
3: All right.
2: Yeah.
3: So you put your hand in the right tree. And you kind of feel around a bit. And all you feel is this little slip of paper.
2: Boom.
3: You're taking it out?
2: I'm taking that out.
3: All right. And so you're all kind of huddled around trying to read this note. And it says, "We know you want the gem. You'll have to fight us for it."
2: I was about to say, can we burn the
6: stop burn, the burn, fire, burn. Benedict?
2: What are they going to do? It's a treehouse in the forest.
3: And so you turn around.
2: Yes.
3: And there's the group of children. There's a few of
2: these
3: them.
2: These kids.
3: Yes. There's a bunch of kids.
1: Oh. To distract the kids, I can play my musical instrument.
6: You go ahead and be useful, sweetie.
2: Wow.
1: I play my musical instrument, I'll distract them.
3: So okay, helpful. So the kids are all...
2: You don't believe that, do you?
3: What should they roll for to...
4: Musical instrument?
3: Persuade, wait. Oh, is that...
4: Performance, probably, if they're doing
3: performance,
4: instrument.
3: Yeah.
1: Okay.
2: I thought we were just going to beat them up. Like, what is this?
6: No, baby.
1: I got...
8: We're not beating up children.
1: 11.
2: They're attacking us.
3: Oh, 11.
8: Ooh.
6: You a good player. Where'd you learn to play that at?
2: You're too nice.
3: So, the children liked the song, but they were like, no, we are not giving you our gem.
6: I didn't want to have to
2: beat
6: do
2: them up.
6: This.
2: I shoot one of the kids with my arrow.
3: Okay. So I was advised you can't hurt the kids. Okay?
2: This is so bad. Like, guys.
3: You can have them sleep. you can fight them, but I, okay, well yeah, so do you want to begin a battle with these children?
2: Seems like I can't.
6: Have to go.
3: No, you
2: can. I can fight them.
3: You can fight them.
2: I just can't hurt them.
3: You just, yeah. They're okay. Just gonna go to sleep.
2: I use some magical dust.
3: Wait, so do you guys want to enter a fight?
2: No, I'm ready. Yeah.
3: Okay. We're gonna.
2: Oh, okay. All right.
3: Yeah.
2: I'm gonna go ahead that I can
1: kill them.
3: You need to roll for initiative. Roll for initiative.
1: Go into a coma.
4: And you add your dex modifier to your roll here.
2: Okay. I got a 17.
4: I got a 15.
6: I got a 6.
2: Oh, you get beat up.
1: Oh, what do we add?
6: You let
4: your dexterity
6: beat me up,
4: modifier.
6: Brother.
2: Okay.
1: 8.
2: You guys
3: so
2: get jumped.
3: What order do they go in?
2: All right, so I go first?
3: So this way?
4: Yeah. Yes.
3: Okay, you go first.
2: What do I want to do?
3: Yeah, what do you want to do?
2: So, I have a bow, right? And, like, it won't kill them. It'll just put them to sleep. So,
3: yeah.
2: I take my bow. With my 17 points, I shoot one of the kids with the bow.
3: Okay.
2: With the bow.
3: With
4: The magical sleepy time bow.
3: It's like a plunger arrow. Yeah. Like a little,
2: No. I mean, yes, I take that plunger, put it on the end of my bow, bam. All
3: right, I'm actually, so I'm not really good at battle, so I'm going to actually just have you...
2: Destroy them.
3: What should I have him roll? I think time-wise, I think we're just going to have you roll the d20, and I'll roll a d20, and then... You're probably gonna put the kid to sleep.
4: That seems
3: just roll.
4: Efficient, yeah.
6: Sleep. They're still alive.
2: Same thing to me. There you go. I got a 5.
3: I got a 2, which means the kid is down.
2: Oh,
3: there are 5 kids. You got 1 down already.
2: I'm putting in work, guys. You better beat up these kids.
3: All right.
2: All right, Richie.
3: So, okay. By the way, there are 5 kids. And they're kind of in like a
2: semicircle.
3: Yeah, semicircle around the place with the main kid in the middle.
2: We subdue these children. Okay. We don't attack them with force. Just subduing them.
4: Yes, of course.
6: Pin them in a corner for they tap.
4: If
6: out.
4: Our goal is putting them to sleep, name-wise, the Starry Wisp cantrip seems like it works. So I'm going to do that and expressly do it to put the child to sleep.
2: Yes.
3: All right. Which child? Is it a spell?
4: Yes, it is a cantrip. So 1d. I'll just be.
3: Yeah, just roll the. Yeah.
4: 10.
3: Okay, so, you know the kid yawns, and is like, kind of, less. It's more sleepy now. It's not completely asleep yet, but it's, like, very tired and can't attack.
2: Okay, see.
1: I would like to take my musical instrument,
2: bang
1: on the head to subdue them.
3: All right.
2: Of course. When I do it, it's wrong.
8: These poor children, why did we bring this one along?
3: Is this how they do pirates?
1: Knock out.
6: Perhaps.
3: All right.
8: I suppose.
3: Sounds good.
6: Perhaps I could give y'all some
1: insight. After our music break.
2: What? After our music break, we're going to beat up kids?
3: Yep.
2: Sure, guys. I'm a bad host.
3: Okay. Well,

0: Hello, welcome back to YXL, all youth, all the time. This is Ben, and I'm joined by my co-host,
1: May,
2: Richie,
3: C,
4: Layla,
0: and we are going to get right back into our fight. So,
3: yes,
1: all right.
3: And I'm about to try to subdue one of these children, and I'm very excited.
0: Okay.
4: Yes. So go ahead and roll for that.
3: And what modifier?
2: Oh no.
4: Is that a one?
2: That's a one.
4: I don't think you need a modifier.
3: One.
4: Okay, so what happens is you go to whack the kid with, what is it, a guitar?
3: Yeah.
4: Yeah, and now you have a broken guitar and no kids were harmed.
2: Oh, thank God.
4: But like, the kids kind of like look at this and they're like looking around. They're like, wait, are these guys playing a game anymore?
0: No.
4: They're kind of getting scared. And so they're like, Wait, guys, we don't want to fight. You guys can have the gem. We were just trying to play a game. It's been so lonely out here, and we haven't seen our parents in, like, a month.
3: We could return you. I remember when I was just missing kid.
4: Is that one okay?
5: Listen,
0: we ask that question a lot.
5: We do, but it's all right. We want to get you home.
0: I don't know.
5: We want your mother. Your mother? I asked her for a straw, and she got all teary-eyed.
0: Yeah.
5: She wants you home.
0: Of course.
5: So we should just work together and get you home.
0: Just give us a gem.
5: And that's all we need is the gem.
4: Okay. I guess you guys can have the gem, then. We'll go get it. And they go over to their fortress, and while they're going into their fortress, the whole thing just collapsed. It was like made out of like twigs. It was made out of twigs.
0: We weren't supposed to hurt them. Like, oh no.
5: We didn't hurt them.
4: No. It doesn't hurt them at all. It's literally twigs. But you see a swirling magical purple gem as well as a pile of gold that they have probably stolen from other people in the village.
0: These are really bad kids.
4: Yeah.
5: Okay. They need a bad whooping.
2: I do need to be their teacher. their regular teachers clearly aren't doing anything.
4: And so the kid kind of tries to hide the gold and, like, while he's kind of like a turtle over the gold and tries to, like, hand the gem without you seeing the gold.
5: Oh, no.
0: Can I move the kid and take all the gold?
4: Yes. Okay. Do you want to
0: I roll him for this?
5: The gold?
4: Do you want to sneakily do it or just kind of, like...
0: No, I'm right in their face just moving the kid off.
4: Okay, yeah, just do that.
0: Okay, all right. I'm rolling.
4: All right. Is there any sort of, like, thing?
0: I got it, too.
4: Yeah, so you, like, try to lift the kid, but he's really clung on to this.
5: He's a big old baby.
3: I'll try.
0: Oh, you want to move the kid, too.
4: All right.
0: Maybe we're as bad as these kids.
3: Arg. I got a four.
5: What are we adding this to?
2: Is it, like, a large sum of gold?
4: It is, like, it's, like, a pile... Probably like
3: as
4: a foot, like a foot type of pile.
3: Oh, so taller than Benedict.
0: It's okay. Excuse you.
4: It's not a lot of gold.
0: It's not a lot of gold.
4: It's
0: okay.
4: Something.
0: I give up. I'm
5: Shall
0: not.
5: I try my hand?
0: You guys are greedy.
5: Cause I am.
4: Yeah.
5: The lucky charm.
0: Okay.
5: Ha ha ha! I got a 15.
4: All right, so you are able to pry the child off of the gold.
5: Yes, I do.
4: And you can take,
5: go back,
4: like,
5: to you,
4: yeah, like, so the kid kind of like wobbles away.
0: We're literally stealing candy from
4: the kid's kind of like scared of you in a way.
5: Oh no, I am a sweetheart. They
0: you
5: ever want to come
0: person.
5: Over, we can eat cookies and drink some milk and do story time.
4: And so you are able to take all of the gold from the pile, as well as you now have the gem. And the kids are kind of upset, like, hey, that's our money.
5: It's all right.
0: Okay, so we make our way back to the witch now?
4: Yes, you make your way back to the witch, and you are now out of the woods, and you go up to the witch. The barrier is down. What would you like to do? Would you like to knock on the door, give
0: Burn
4: her the gem?
0: Down.
5: No.
0: The barrier is down, guys.
5: Let's do a nice
0: Burn it down.
2: Let's
3: But
4: you could give her the gem and then burn it down.
0: I feel like we're all on the same page here. Like, burn the witch's
4: gem. Guys, you don't know what she's going to do with
3: this
4: gem.
3: Give the gem back, then we burn it down.
5: No, I think what if she just kicks us out? Let her prove herself.
2: Yes. And
0: if she casts an evil spell on all of us, I'm blaming you. But okay, yeah, let's go.
4: You're
0: in
4: just
0: there.
4: Gonna go well, in, give
0: yeah,
4: her the gem.
0: Let's go in there, give her the gem, but keep the gold. Keep the gold.
4: All right, all right. So you kind of you walk up to her door, knock, and this time the door like politely opens itself, and you can see that the house is no longer dark, and it actually looks like a nice cozy cottage. It's not too bad.
0: That's lovely, guys. Okay, you all are suckers.
4: And she comes over, and she's like, "Oh, did you get my gem?
5: Yes, ma'am.
4: Oh, you are such sweethearts. You okay,
5: are.
4: You know, can I have it now?
0: No,
5: of course.
0: Do not give me the gem.
5: Here you go,
0: of course.
4: And, she takes the gem from you, and you kind of hear like a beeping, and she's like, "Oh, those are my cookies." And she goes and brings you all out cookies and feeds them.
0: I am not eating that.
5: And then you have ginger ale.
4: And then she taps the gem.
3: Is it a situation where we're going to be put into an oven?
5: No.
4: She taps the gem, and out pops a black cat. Aww. And it's her pet, and it was trapped in the gem. And she thanks you. She's like, "Thank you. Thank you so much. I promise I will get rid of the spell and anything. I'm sorry. I don't know what came over me."
0: You know what came over you.
5: That's lovely.
4: And then she, you know, kind of welcomes, takes you out the door, and you can see that the sky is now clear.

0: And a lot of old ladies almost getting their house burned down, but luckily.
1: Yeah, thanks to you.
0: Some people are reasonable or whatever.
1: Yes. I love Lilac. I think she's a sweetheart. I think.
0: Of course you think that.
1: I do think that. Lilac is, I don't know how the heck they're siblings, but I think Lilac is, she's beautiful, and it was nice
0: to play
1: her. She's
0: an old lady.
1: I'm only 58.
0: Only? Yeah. All right.
2: This was C.
1: Layla.
0: Ben.
3: May.
4: Richie.
2: And we'll see you next week on Youth Express Live.

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3: Elina,
4: Clara,
5: Mills,
6: Rosa,
7: Johanna,
8: Annika,
9: Adriana,
10: and Helena.
2: We are students from Malvern High School, and today we will be discussing the similarities and differences between cultures and lifestyles. What is your guys' favorite color?
7: Johanna.
4: Mine is yellow because it's light and I don't know. And green I also like because it's also a happy color and I don't know.
2: Okay, perfect.
4: Yeah.
6: So I like Rosa because it's like my name. Yeah. So yeah.
8: I like red. I like to wear red, so it's like...
2: Very nice.
11: I like navy blue.
2: Yeah.
11: I think my closet is full of navy blue.
5: I like green or like dark brown.
2: Okay.
8: Yeah.
10: It's good.
12: I think my favorite color is blue because it matches with my eyes.
13: My favorite color is definitely pink, but I look better in blue, so my closet's full of blue.
10: Yeah, I also like navy blue and rosa.
13: In both senses.
2: I love pink so much. Okay. Who was your guys' celebrity crush?
4: To be honest, I don't have one.
2: Okay, that's not... Come on.
4: Yeah, I have one, but I don't know his name. But, yeah, I also like Jude Bellingham. But, yeah. The one who's really my crush, I don't know his name.
2: Oh, okay.
12: I think my celebrity crush right now is like Drew Starkey from Outer Banks. But he's not, I don't know, he's good looking.
13: I'm definitely not pronouncing this right, but my celebrity crush is Charles Leclerc.
7: Charles Leclerc.
13: Oh, yeah.
2: Leclerc. Okay. Yeah. Get it, girl.
6: Oh, yeah, nice. I don't know if you know him, guys, but I like... Aaron Piper?
4: Yeah.
11: I know him.
4: Yeah, I know him.
6: Okay, cool.
11: I really like JJ from Outer Banks.
2: Yes!
5: I also think, like, Charles Leclerc. That's such a good one.
2: Yeah. Yes. Yes. Do you guys know who Jacob Elordi is?
4: Yeah, of course.
2: I love him.
13: All my friends love him. I don't see it.
2: Really?
4: Mm-hmm. Why?
2: Well, he's English, and so... That's, like, 10 times better.
9: I mean, he has a nice body. He doesn't have a nice face.
2: Okay. Okay, what is the worst food that you've ever eaten? Like, ever? Oh. Like, that you, like, would just, like, spit out if you ate it
7: Meat.
2: Right now.
7: Meat.
4: Okay. Yeah.
2: Mm-hmm.
12: I think liver.
2: Ugh, liver.
4: What is this?
2: Liver?
4: Yeah.
2: It's, like, the liver of animals, like, intestines.
4: Liver.
13: It's like the worst thing I've ever had, which is, it's really typically German, but I don't like it. It's Spargel. I don't like it.
4: I love Spargel. Yeah,
9: I don't like it.
2: Mm-hmm.
9: Yeah.
4: But I also don't like coriander.
6: Yeah.
4: But
6: yeah.
10: I don't like fish.
9: Like lux.
2: Really? Not even tape. Like salmon. Not fish. Even like a white fish.
9: I only like tuna fish.
2: Okay. Tuna okay. Fish. Do you eat sushi?
9: Yes.
2: Okay.
9: Only with tuna fish and chicken.
2: Oh, chicken. Chicken.
9: Yes.
2: Okay. Okay, what about you?
6: I
2: hate mushrooms.
6: Oh, yeah.
4: No.
2: They're disgusting. No.
13: I like mushrooms.
4: I love
7: mushrooms.
4: Well, like
7: pasta with mushrooms.
12: So, oh, my God.
6: Yeah, that's so good.
2: Nine.
6: It's off. Gross.
8: I don't like the white sausage that we have in
2: Germany. Wait, I don't like currywurst.
4: No,
13: me neither.
9: Me neither. Yes.
11: I hate seafood.
5: I don't like crab.
2: Okay. Do you guys like lobster legs? Like, you know, the kind that you crack and you dip in butter?
11: Sounds so disgusting.
2: Okay. Okay.
10: Guys, what's your favorite perfume?
7: Gute Frage.
13: You guys know Kaoli, the pink one?
2: Yes!
13: Bougie, vanilla,
2: yes!
13: Something?
2: I love that one. I have that, and it's the best.
13: I'm going to drop $100 on it. I don't feel good.
2: Am I wearing it?
7: I can't remember.
12: I think my favorite one right now is like from Paco Rabanne or something. Mm-hmm. Olympia, it's called.
4: So my favorite is from Yves Saint Laurent, the light one, you know? And I love all the body sprays from Sol de Janeiro.
9: Oh, yes. Yes, I love that.
10: So my favorite right now is like one from Lancôme. I don't know which one, but yeah.
9: Mm-hmm. Yes.
2: Have you tried their lotion?
10: Yeah.
2: Oh, I love it. I have a big tube of it. I love Sol de Janeiro so much.
4: Yeah, me too.
8: I'm usually wearing Miss Dior for the class I've got.
11: I love Perfect by Marc Jacobs.
2: Wait, what?
11: Perfect by Marc Jacobs.
2: Jacobs. Oh, I thought she was...
11: Not Jacobs.
2: I love Marc Jacobs perfume.
11: Yeah.
2: That those are good perfumes. Okay.
4: What's your type?
2: Oh, my God.
13: Charles Leclerc.
2: German. Just kidding. No.
13: We'll find you someone.
12: I don't think I have one.
2: What? Okay.
4: I don't care, but he has to be tall.
2: Yeah, yes. Tall. Yeah. I agree.
4: Taller than me.
2: I agree. Well, that's all we have for now. Thank you for listening to a broadcast from the Youth Media Center at SLB Radio.
7: Bye.
4: Bye. 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
0: Hello. My name is Shailese, and I'm a 12th grade student at City Charter High School. You are listening to an artist statement recorded in the Youth Media Center at SLB Radio. This piece I will be discussing is for the Leadership Excellence Access and Persistence Program's End of Year Showcase. So, I am someone that likes to work with a plethora of different mediums that I really like. Like, I love music, I like to make music and listen to music. I write, I draw, I paint, I sculpt, and I sing sometimes, but I also love to dance. And I still struggle with, like, what I favor the most. But overall, I aim to bring out, like, a silenced perspective and to show more awareness to the internal factors to someone's life and how what's going on the inside can affect someone and how sometimes you can't focus on the outside world because of how much is going on inside, you know? The main mediums that I use that inspire me are music, written work, and dance. Music because people are drawn to what they like to hear, because listening is like really easy for most rather than like reading. It's more efficient. You can do it pretty much anywhere. And if people like what they're hearing, they're going to be more inclined to hear it. Written work is something that's very, it's very underrated in my opinion. And when something is written or stored, I feel like that's eternal. Like those words become eternal. Be it like a script, a memoir, a book, something of that nature. It doesn't go anywhere. Even if it gets written down repeatedly, it doesn't go anywhere. And dance, I feel, is a very underrated art form. Like, a lot of people do it, but I don't really see people considering it as art, you know? It explores self-expression and storytelling through a more physical way that a lot of people may not understand. And like I said, I'm a dancer. I've been a dancer since I was, what, 3, 4? And I've explored all different kinds, be it hip-hop, contemporary, lyrical, jazz, acro. A lot of different kinds of dance can bring about a different feeling, a different mood, a different vibe. You can do so much with dancing, even if it's just like a little TikTok dance that you see that you want to that you want to recreate. It still brings about an energy depending on how you do it and how well you do it. Yes, confidence does matter. It may not even be like the knowledge of knowing how to dance, but I love to dance because it just helps me bring my attention away from the world. It helps me de-stress just a little bit. And music kind of ties into that because music is something that I loved my entire life. I've been raised around it. I love it. I play a lot of instruments like drums, guitar, electric and acoustic. I play violin, viola, clarinet, saxophone. I know all of these instruments. And even just listening to it, like, I can barely explain how much I love it. It's just so astonishing to me. Making it and listening to it are both really great. It's a different kind of passion. It just sticks. Like, it sounds great. There's many different ways you can make music, be it through instrument or even with household items or just yourself. It's just so broad and it's so beautiful. Like, I love music a lot. I feel like it's just who I am. And before this gets a little bit long, I'm Shailese, and this is me signing off. Thank you.
3: 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The piece I will be discussing is for the Leadership Excellence Access and Persistence Program's End of Year Showcase. I plan to do a video, a combination of visuals, audio, and movement calls for its own impact. When trying to share a message, I believe curating pieces of film together works beautifully. There's many art forms, like spoken poetry and videos of interviews, that I believe create a lot of impact, which is one of my biggest fears for my project. I wanted to include many forms of different perspectives, culture, impact, and change. But I'm afraid it's going to be too personal. People might judge. I want them to watch my video and feel like they kind of got hit with a brick of realization in the face, similar to kind of how I feel all the time.
14: My name is Ava. I am in second grade at the Environmental Charter School in Pittsburgh, Pennsylvania. Destroying animal habitats makes me concerned about the future of the world, and here's why. Did you know that if an animal habitat is destroyed, it can affect the entire food chain? Instead of people destroying animal habitats, I wish people would listen to why they should not do it. For example, if you destroy animal habitats, they will die. This is because there are people destroying their homes. In addition, if people destroy animal habitats, they will have no place to live and nowhere to go. The animals have no place to go because their homes have been crushed. Please remember to not destroy animal habitats, because animals give us food and trees give us healthy air. People destroy animal habitats impacts all of us. This is Ava for the Environmental Charter School. Second grade persuaders.
15: My name is Serenity and I am 12 years old.
16: My name is Ariana and I am also 12 years old.
17: I'm Jude, 11.
18: My name is Caleb, 11.
15: The best restaurant that I like, in my opinion, is McDonald's, because, like, it's very good. The favorite thing on the menu for me is the French fries and the caramel frappe. And for my other one, I would pick Chick-fil-A because of their waffle fries and their spicy deluxe sandwich.
16: All right, so I like Pot Pies because I like getting their garlic sauce chicken. I think it's pretty good, and I also like their Louisiana hot chicken, but I think that could be a little too spicy at times, and with that, I would get their fries. I really enjoy their fries because it's, like, not too salty but not too bland at the same time, and I also like the pink frozen lemonade.
19: I like McDonald's because their McFlurries are amazing, and they used to have so many flavors, but now they only got, like, Oreo and sometimes s'more. I also like their chicken nuggets because they're really crispy and they have really good ranch.
18: I was also going to say McDonald's and Chick-fil-A.
15: If I'm being honest, Panera Bread is my third favorite fast food place because of its bread. And I think, like, it's very known, but, like, they have this little bowl bread, like, where you pour the soup in. That's very good also.
19: I love their mac and cheese. Just, like, really good, and it's not, like, the cheese isn't thick. It's, like, really gooey. Really good with bread.
16: I like Ichiban. I like their onion soup, and I also like their chicken fried rice and chicken fried rice with noodles.
19: I have a question we could do next. What is your favorite kind of chip? Like, bag chips, like Doritos, Fritos, Takis. And it could be specific, like, dragon chili Takis, something like that.
15: What I think is I would prefer hot fries or hot Cheetos because they're really good. Although they're, like, really crunchy and too hard to bite in sometimes.
16: My favorite type of chips are Chester's hot fries because I just enjoy the crunch on them.
19: The hot Cheetos hot fries because they're not like spicy but also kind of sour. Like they're spicy and I can enjoy them a lot better than normal Cheetos.
18: I would say Takis or Cheetos since I kind of like spicy food.
19: Kayla, do you have a specific kind of Takis?
18: I either like the blue Takis or the normal Takis.
19: What is your favorite place to shop? And if this place is closed now, still say it.
18: Don't have a favorite store.
16: My favorite place to shop is the mall because it has a lot of different varieties of stores. But if I had to pick like a couple stores, I would pick Journeys for the shoes because I feel like Journey has a lot of nice shoes. They have Timberlands. I like Timberlands. I'm going to get some. And they also have Uggs, and I really enjoy wearing Uggs. And they also have Asics or Famous Footwear. For clothes, I would pick Rue 21. And for, like, jewelry, I would pick also Rue 21 and Claire's. I feel like Claire's has pretty good options, but I feel like they need to get some more nose rings because some people have nose rings and they don't really have a lot of options for nose rings. They pierce people's nose there, so I feel like they should have different varieties of nose rings.
15: I would rather go to, like, Lululemon, Famous Footwear. If it's in food places, I would go to, like, the Food Courtroom or to Auntie Anne's. That's my favorite thing in the world.
19: If I could go anywhere in the food court, I'd go to, like, China Me, which is this place that has really good orange chicken. I also like the Lego store. In Macy's, they have a small Toys R Us, which is closed, but I like to go there because I never got to go to a real one, and it sounded cool.
16: My name is Ariana.
15: My name is Serenity.
18: Kayla.
19: My name is Jude.
15: Thank you for listening to
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20: 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The piece I will be discussing is for the Leadership, Excellence, Access, and Persistent Programs End of Year Showcase. Who are you as an artist, and what makes you want to be part of this program, or creative in general? I want to be the type of creative that inspires and does things out of the ordinary and does things that are new for other people, whether that helps them into those spaces or not. The types of art that excites me and inspires me are pieces like the piece that an artist made in awareness of AIDS using candy, starting at his partner's weight and demonstrating what the illness did to him. For the pieces that I want to make, I want to be able to bring attention to something that people don't know about or bring attention to things that people might not be comfortable speaking about. For my final project, I want to create something about my culture or about a social issue that is important to me, and I'm hoping that I can really put in the work for it and make something that I really like.
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22: Hello. My name is Amina, and I'm a 12th grade student at City High. 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The piece I will be discussing is for the Leadership, Excellence, Access, and Persistence Program's End of the Year Showcase. To be honest, I'm not really into art, or I'm not really an artsy person, unless I am kind of in the space of it, or like I'm forced to draw something, or like writing, I'm not really good at that. So if it's something that's given to me, I will try my best to achieve that art piece to make it, you know, readable, look good, or make it colorful, whatever it is that I need it to be an art piece. I do like to put my creativity to the test. Whenever I try my hardest to like come up with like a piece or like you know, writing, I try to think of ways to be different. Obviously, I'm not an artsy person. Like, I try to step out of my comfort zone whenever it comes to, like, drawing and stuff like that. So whenever I work hard on a piece and I feel like it's done or I feel very good about it, you know, I probably ask for second opinions just to see what I should add, you know, because I do want it to look the best possible. Obviously, nothing's perfect, but I want it to look like I've worked hard on it and I put every thought in my brain into it as well. I don't really have a specific art style that I follow or that I look up to or an artist that I look up to. I just go with the flow. I just go with whatever is given to me, or if like I'm in school and we're doing like maybe stations and they're like, oh, do this for like a grade, I will try my best to like put my creativity into it, even though I'm not really into that. Like, especially with art, I probably am the worst at it. Like, I'm just genuinely being honest, but I do feel like whenever I do my art styles, it usually goes with like writing. I'm not really good at writing, but I will literally try my best. So I don't have like a specific art style that I follow. I just do whatever pops up on my mind. Like, you know, I really love drawing flowers. So if it's like, oh, you can free draw or something, I will like draw leaves, flowers, and like just agricultural things that just pop up in my mind. Whatever piece I decide to create, I want people to feel like, wow. Like, I really want to put people in shock or like in like disbelief. Like, I want people to get excited of like the surprise of what I just made, or I want like reactions out of people. Like, I feel like I don't really do that often, but obviously like whenever I do create like any type of art piece, I do get that sometimes, but I also feel like I don't do enough. Like, last showcase, I wasn't really happy about my art piece, although I worked very hard on it and I was really anxious about the whole thing. But surprisingly, I was shocked that many people loved it, and like, you know, it really made me feel better about my art piece. So that's how I want it to make others feel. Like, although I don't like it, I know there are people out there who would. I would definitely say a fear that I have about my project would probably be like not having enough color on it, not putting too much effort, because I do want to put as much effort into it as I can, so like people actually learn or like see something out of it or get something out of the art piece and like, wow, find it interesting or whatever, and they talk about it. Like, you know, I don't want it to be boring. That's what I want. And honestly, I do want, right now I am thinking of writing a poem, because like I'm just not like sure if I want to make, go on the same route as drawing something again, like making an art piece. Like, I want to write. Like, I'm not really good at writing, but I really want to put my writing skills to the test once more. So maybe make it lengthy. And also, I want to talk about my life. I honestly want to talk about my life, or just me as a person in general, my thoughts, my feelings, and like how it is to be a young Black Muslim girl in this day and age, or just dealing with mental health, like something around that. I don't know.
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23: This is Dom.
24: This is Jonathan.
25: And this is Jacob.
1: We're students from Over St. Clair High School, and we're here to talk about school and just ourselves.
23: Junko's social studies class. People don't appreciate how great of a teacher he truly is.
1: Yeah, he's great.
24: I agree.
23: I can't think of a better class to have first period. It's the goated class, honestly. It's the best class.
1: Yeah, he uses, like, funny stories, and it makes you learn better.
26: I think the best class is science.
27: I think the best is math, because of Mr. Funfor.
24: I think social studies is the best because Mr. Junko.
23: Yeah, I agree. I mean, you can't beat Junko.
25: I agree with social studies. I never had any of those teachers, so.
1: I like math class. I have 8 kids in my math class.
26: 8?
1: Yeah.
26: I like social studies. I can't learn social studies. I don't know.
1: For Youth Express, this is Emmy.
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23: This is Dom.
24: This is Jonathan.
25: And this is Jacob.
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28: 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Today, I'm joined by Amina. We will be talking about our end-of-the-year project.
29: Hello, guys.
28: What memory do you hold closely when you create?
2: I guess, like, a memory. As a young girl, I wasn't really, like, into art. And, like, growing up around me, there were, like, friends around me who were, like, really passionate about creating art pieces or, like, writing poems or just, like, you know, just being artsy. And for me, I always kind of felt jealous of that because, like, I didn't really know how to tell a story through art, or I wasn't really creative. Like, I still think that I'm not really that creative. And, like, I try my best, like, whenever I'm creating an art piece, I try my best to, like, just think of things that are relatable to me and, like, trying to stay true to myself, not just copying or, like, I mean, I do look at others for, like, some type of...
28: Like, confirmation of it?
2: I don't know.
28: I think I get you.
2: Yeah.
28: Yeah. Well, what biases would be found in your piece?
2: Biases? Maybe, like, the upcoming for our showcases, I would probably... talking about being a Muslim.
28: Mm-hmm.
2: And, you know, I feel like being a Muslim in today's age, I mean, it's been like this for, like, years now, just a lot of hateful comments or, you know, like, obviously I'm gonna be biased to, like, my religion and who I am as a person. Like, being hijabi, I feel like I stand for many hijabis in around the world, and, like, maybe there will be some biases around there just being a Black Muslim woman in general, like, just talking about who I am living as a Muslim.
28: Mm-hmm. Discuss the narrative of your piece. Where in a story does it take place, and are you the main character or is someone else?
2: That's a tough question, because just now I was talking about how I don't know what I want to do for my end of the year project just yet, but I do know I want to write maybe like a poem or something. But honestly, now that I'm looking at it, I just feel like I want to talk about being a young Muslim woman and, like, dealing with anxiety. You know, just being a young woman in high school, or just being in high school and how it's kind of, you know, affecting me as a young woman who is a Muslim, like, trying to fit in as well.
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7: 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This piece I will be discussing is for the Leadership Excellence Access and Persistence Program's End of Year Showcase, aka LEAP. Who am I as an artist? I would call myself a free-going artist. I create when I per se want to, without having to have a meaning behind it. 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Next, what art or artist excites me? Basically anything. A lot of what inspires me to create my art is my own being and my family around me. Why create this piece? We haven't started on our piece making just yet, but when we do, I would like to talk about the homophobia in the world, as it's something that I face daily, and I kind of just came to terms with it, and I want to express how that can make someone feel about themselves. And lastly, for my final project, I want to step out of my comfort zone, making it way larger than any other piece I have worked on before. And I hope that I will be able to express and show these feelings through it. But the only fear that I would have is not finishing it on time, but that's also a fear for time to come. All right, thank you guys for listening.
8: Hello, my name is Tamara, and I'm in 12th grade. I'm a student currently at City Charter High School. The piece I'll be discussing is for a Leadership Excellence Access and Persistence Program End of the Year Showcase. And you are listening to an artist statement recorded in the Youth Media Center at SLB Radio. So me as an artist and who I am and a part of this program in general, I think I'm very open to perspectives, and I think I have really great imagery. I have deep feelings, and I can't exactly say it in the heat of the moment in situations in my everyday life. And I think this program and LEAP helps me break down these situations and really express what I want to say. It helps me be more open to others and formatting to what I'm about to say, because you know, I don't want to say something that I don't mean or say something that's very confusing. So I think it is helpful for me, but also like conversations I have that I break it down and really take a look at all the evidence and really pinpoint the ideas and stuff that I really wanted to make clear. What as an artist excites me or inspires me to create? I think mainly music artists. They all come to me randomly, but like right now, the last dinner party, their song Rifle was like really meaningful. It was showed to me by a current friend that's going through a situation that I was like kind of brought to the middle of it. So it just comes to me. And for me personally, I love to sing. That is like, I guess, one of my big main talents. I like to sing and mainly write songs that help express me my feelings. So I feel like listening to that song like just gives me some ideas. But like a lot of the artists listen to is like Auto and Wave to Earth, Mitski, Calm Music, Calm or Chaotic. Currently right now has been like a big thing. Like for example, when I listen to a song and I want to write something about it, like it just comes to me like I need to do it now. It's like now or never, because if I don't remember the lyrics that I had thought in my head, like I can't write it down, and it's just like, ugh. And a lot of other artists like Stray Kids helps me pursue and know that like, hey, you're not the only one who thinks this way, or hey, like you can do it. Do it, do it, do it, do it. Oh na na na na na. But yeah. So why do I create pieces? I really hope that the pieces and songs, song lyrics, or whatever I end up producing in my future will help others gain confidence, reassurance, and comfort to others like me who struggle to actually say stuff like what's on their mind and hold back or easily tempted. You know, I really struggle with having friends and stuff and keeping them. So I think it's great to spread my work to know that, hey, they're not alone. Like, I know there's a lot of people out there like me, but the environment I'm around, it doesn't seem like people are like me, and I know I'm not the only one. People talk about it on the internet, you know, social media, and I just want to make sure that others can know that they're not alone, older or younger than me. Everybody goes through the same thing. Nothing is new, really, in this world when it comes to emotions and, like, literature. So people know, like, hey, I'm right here. To visualize my final project, medium, small, or whatever, some of my hopes for this is, like, I usually tend to write songs, and they could be dark, gloomy, like, about hatred, calm, hope, inspiring. And, for example, I have written a song, and it's called All I Wanted. It shows a battle with me and a friend liking the same guy, and I wish I could just float away and be happy, but there's just a red string restraining me from opening my wings and flying away. And I want to fly away to get what I think I deserve, but friends pull me down and take that away. And I'm scared people might not think it's stupid, it's hopeless, and if they don't understand, or if my words don't mean a lot, or if it's just shameful and I should be considered as a rude person. So my work means a lot to me, and for it to be considered stupid or is one of my greatest fears. Even now when I shared this song that I had wrote to one of my two people that would consider friends, Rosemary and Noir, I was deeply scared for that. But yeah, I just want to help people and hope that they understand. This was Tamara. Peace out.
15: 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I'm in 10th grade at Montour High School, and you're listening to Youth Express. 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
3: William Bergman,
4: Jamal Chari,
9: Aiden Pratt,
10: and Damian Hill.
0: We're base grad students at Westinghouse High School, and today we're going to be discussing the Westinghouse Bulldogs, our environments in our school.
3: Damian, going into your senior year, how you feel about the upcoming season?
10: I honestly feel like this is the season where
4: I got to make my mark in Westinghouse's history. I got to feel me like a standard and a objective I always wanted to reach. I always wanted to be the best or one of the best. So that's what I feel like.
0: And Aiden Proud, you being a senior in your environment, how does it feel to just come to Westinghouse High School every day?
9: Westinghouse High School is a pretty good school. You know, most people look at Westinghouse High School as a bad school, as if it's a bad environment. And honestly, it's pretty good, to
4: just
9: be honest.
4: Just be chilling, for real.
3: Yeah,
10: it's
3: bro.
10: Like chill.
3: You got to agree on that.
0: Because of where it's located, you know, a lot of people there are predominantly black. And being a statistic in Pittsburgh, in the east side of Pittsburgh, going up there, you'll be looked at wrong.
4: Looked at as either a thief, mugger, robber, anything that's bad.
10: Or a threat to your neighborhood.
4: Yeah.
3: My personal opinion, I think it's all like want to. Some people in the school don't want to do it. Like, there's some people who do want to learn, like, you mean?
4: And there's some people that just come to school to just sit there all day.
0: I think there's a lot of racism, like, going around places and seeing people and how to look at you or treat you a different way just because of how you look or who you are, you know, that stuff. It hurts to see, but you're used to it.
10: It's reality.
4: Yeah, it is reality.
10: Really can't do nothing to that. You know, we could go some places, like we going places for football.
0: Oh, so more on the bright side. Wonka, you got a basketball game tonight against Furl. How do you feel about that?
3: I'm feeling great. About to try to go for a double-double again. That's what I'm averaging on.
11: Let's talk about last week's game.
3: Yeah, we took a loss to Stow Rocks, man. It was a tough loss. But we're going to bounce back against Phil, man.
11: What do you think was the specific problem in the game that y'all could have changed?
3: We needed more intensity. Missed shots.
11: I feel like I didn't see a three to the fourth quarter.
3: Yeah, man. Well, I don't know. We was just cold. We was in a slump.
11: Yeah. Talk to Tommy.
9: Were y'all scared a little bit? Because in the gym, y'all make every shot.
3: Yeah, bro. Our first home game, we kind of had the nerves. Yeah, I don't Jitters. Know. But, yeah, we got a home game against Phil tonight at like 7 o'clock. We're going to get them win. It's going to look good today.
0: Aiden, I know you're real good on the academic part. How do you feel like school and academics is at Westinghouse altogether?
9: Work's pretty easy, kind of. But, like, I'm really only good at math. Reading, I'm okay.
0: Damien Hill, you being a senior next year, how do you feel going into the season after having a losing season?
4: I feel like we got to go get back. Simple as that. We got to go get back, for real.
3: Jamar, going into your junior year, like, how are you prepping for the off season?
10: I'm prepping by just, like, trying to get better every day, working out, you know, keeping my body in shape.
3: Any plans for the off season, like, 7-1?
10: Yeah, I'm playing for 4-2 Elite. It's a good program, real strong. I feel like once I go up there, it's going to feel like family. I'm just fit right in.
3: Class of 2028 to break it.
9: I got a question for Josiah Collins.
0: Yes, sir.
9: What made you commit to Akron?
0: What made me commit to Akron was the hospitality. You know, it was one of my better options, so I just went there and took it and ran with it.
3: You was recently up Akron like a couple of weeks ago, right?
0: Uh-huh.
3: How did you like it up there? Like, how was it?
0: I liked it. You know, they was just showing me around the campus more. I seen it a lot of times, but this time I seen the dorms where I'll be staying at, and I feel solidified up there. I feel like it's home.
3: That's great.
4: What would you say is the most things that stood out about the school when you were thinking about your choices for school?
0: Things that stood out was the coaching. You know, everybody's going to be on you. It's not, you're not just going to be up there, feel me? They're going to make sure you on your P's and Q's and doing what you got to do, or you're going to be at home.
4: Hold you accountable when it's needed.
3: That's yes, Division I level football.
0: Yes, sir.
10: You know, I heard they let you take the whole team out to Akron on a visit. How was that?
0: That was good. Being able to show my guys something new, get them out of their typical environment, you know, to show them something new, that was great. And it felt like I was leading the guys somewhere out of the trenches, you know, showing them something new.
10: So, like, you basically showed them, like, everybody got a shot.
0: Yes, sir.
10: Put in the work.
9: It's possible.
0: It's possible.
3: So this is like a question for my football guys. Like, what's the goal? Like, I wanna know where y'all heads is at for the next, like, upcoming season.
10: The goal really is, bro. I ain't gonna lie.
9: States.
10: Bro, know how to swim if you come around this, because we shirking, bro. That's all I'm saying, bro.
0: My junior year, I think I got that scholarship. My first ever scholarship was Temple. My sophomore year, around like week 3, I had posted my midseason film, and they came. It was like, that off season, like, I put in a lot of work. You know, I was working out 2 times before the regular practice, and it just paid off, and it showed quick. Temple I had a scholarship from them, but I don't think it was a good fit for me. I did an unofficial visit up there, and it was right in the middle of the hood. It was just, I could go to Westinghouse and just call it college.
12: For real.
0: It's not in the best place, so I would want to go somewhere where I'm separated around different things, and somewhere that's a better fit for me, and I was Akron. The team's good. It's a small MAC school, so they're not the best team in the MAC, but the team's good, you know. It's like I said, like, they're going to be holding you accountable. You're not just going to be there doing anything. You're going to be there getting better, focusing on yourself, perfecting your craft, and hopefully to go to a higher level.
3: Josiah, any advice for upcoming players coming into the next season?
0: Advice I would give is to just keep your head down. You know, a lot of people don't always get recognized at the beginning of their work, but that's when they stop, when they don't get recognized, when they just started the work. Just keep your head down, keep working. If you go, they're going to find you.
9: How do y'all feel about the Eagles?
3: The Eagles stink, man. They stink.
0: I don't like them. I feel like Jalen Hurts got exposed.
3: High school quarterback, man.
4: I just don't understand. He's never going to – he's not top five, not top ten to me. I just don't – I don't like him. I'm being honest. I just don't.
10: I just don't understand why Jalen Hurts even comes up in his conversations. And he's not on that level. Like who can I can't even compare him to nobody because he's not on that level. He's like, you know, Perry type of quarterback. He's not that type of guy. He's not like a West House type of guy.
0: Yeah, Jalen Hurts, he's not on that level, you know. He's just not good enough.
3: He's just not elite.
0: He got exposed, you know. Of course, Jeff's going to be mad. He's just not good enough.
3: So he never was.
9: What do Jalen Hurts have to get better at
3: as throwing. A quarterback? Yeah, accuracy. He can't throw deep ball.
0: He has to get better at, you know, throwing the ball in tough situations. You know, he's seen it in the last game they were in. You know, wait. No, he played good the last game they was in.
4: Five interceptions.
0: But they they play some weak guys, though.
3: They played the Raiders. They played the Raiders.
0: They played some weak guys.
3: They played the Raiders.
4: How y'all feel about how JSN's playing? Like, what would y'all say is y'all top three right now? Everybody get a chance in any top three.
3: You
4: from this side of the room.
9: Top three what?
4: Top three receivers in the league right now.
9: JSN.
4: That's one person, gang.
9: The best right now.
4: Gang, JSN. There's three. You can name JSN. Three. Stop acting like you can't name three receivers.
0: If he can, I'll help him. Exactly. I have to go JSN right now, and then I'll have to go Malik Nabers before he got injured. He was off to a great start. But that game, that was crazy. And then I would probably go, I don't know. I like GP too, but I don't really know if he's having the best season. That's just my opinion of who I like.
4: Are you going off this season?
0: Yeah.
4: Oh, I was about to say. Okay, that makes more
0: sense. Yeah, I'll throw GP in there.
4: If we go off this season, I'm going JSN. I'm going George Pickens. I'm going to be honest. I won't go George Pickens second. And I'll take Jettis just because Jettis is still the best.
3: As a Seahawks fan, I could talk about JSN all day.
4: St. Brown, I ain't got really too
3: much to say. Amara St. Brown's a dog.
4: He's just a consistent
3: He's playing with a torn of
0: He said something about the Lions. That reminded me. I'll put J-Mo in there before GP.
4: Ooh, I like that. I like that.
0: I might take Amaral over Chase, too.
4: Ooh, nah.
3: Yeah, he's balling this season. He's balling this season. He's balling.
13: Guys, no one has said Puka.
3: No,
10: I got Jason, James Williamson, and Puka. Puka been balling.
3: I got Jason, Jamar Chase, and Puka.
12: Top three's hard right now.
3: No, I'm going to pick Puka second, Jamar Chase, and George Pickens.
0: So, what y'all
9: saying, like, Wait, is y'all saying Jamar Chase this year in y'all top three?
10: Jamar Chase.
9: Or y'all just saying because he is top two receivers in the league?
0: He's just top two receivers in the league.
10: He's top two.
9: Because y'all really think he's top three this season? Jamar Chase.
10: This season. I don't think he's top three.
0: I like Devontae Adams more than Puka. Yeah, if I'm going over to the Rams, I'm taking somebody out of LA.
3: JSN, and fantasy.
0: Taking the Adams. The guy's a technician. You can't deny it. You know, he showcases it at a high level every week. And he just makes a lot of plays.
10: Devontae Adams shows he's a veteran receiver. He shows that he's a vet.
3: How do y'all feel about the college football playoffs on Saturday?
4: Ooh.
0: I feel like Notre Dame should be in the conversation. That's a team that didn't get to prove themselves.
10: Notre Dame's not better than Miami. Miami's blowing them out the water.
3: Do y'all think
0: Miami did, in fact, beat Notre Dame, but Notre Dame has beat three teams that Miami has lost to. I do feel like Notre Dame should have more of a chance than Miami. Even though Notre Dame and Miami beat Notre Dame.
3: Do y'all feel like JMU should have made it?
4: No.
0: No, but you got to have lower division schools in there.
4: Because Boise State was in there, and it was teams probably better than Boise State.
0: Tulane's in there, too,
4: last
0: right?
4: Year.
3: How y'all feel about Indiana?
11: I was about to say the same thing.
0: I feel like they'll win it all this year. I don't think nobody's beating Fournette.
11: I ain't gonna lie, Mendoza is the best quarterback in college football.
3: Hey, I feel like I got Miami.
10: I ain't gonna lie, bro.
3: I got Miami.
0: It's a bad pick, brother.
10: Y'all talk about Indiana, bro. Ohio State's not done.
0: JJ's
10: coming back.
0: Ohio State's done.
10: JJ is coming back.
3: It's one man.
0: The season's over.
10: Jeremiah Smith is coming back.
3: Malachi Lemon is better.
10: No, he's not better than Jeremiah Smith. No, he's not.
11: Yes, he is.
0: This year, more receptions, more yards after catch.
11: Bro, Malachi Lemon is the best receiver in college football.
10: Listen to this. Jeremiah Smith missed one game. He missed one more touchdown than Malachi Lemon.
3: He missed one game. Same amount of receptions.
10: And the same amount of receptions.
0: He had more targets, too.
10: Think about that. Not JJ.
0: Yes, he do. JJ has more of an opportunity to have more targets than Mekhi Lemon because Mekhi Lemon is not receiver one on his team.
11: No, he is. He just plays slot.
10: Mekhi Lemon's receiver one. He's receiver one. He gets the most targets.
0: Jacoby Lane's receiver one.
10: He don't get as
0: Jacoby Lane's the Z or the Y, whatever the outside receiver is. He's the X. Mekhi Lemon's
10: he get more targets than him.
0: No, he don't.
10: If he didn't, Jacoby Lane wouldn't have got that.
11: They be putting him at slot. They put him, they get him anyway.
0: I'm talking about he get more than JJ. He don't get more than JJ. No. He don't get more targets than JJ.
11: No, I don't believe that either.
10: Think about this. JJ, he low-key, his targets from this year and last year, he splits them. But the receivers around him. Look at his receiving core.
3: He has Cornel Tate.
10: He has Cornel Tate. Who else?
3: You don't have another
10: Brandon Ennis.
11: Brandon Ennis hasn't done nothing all year.
3: Brandon Ennis hasn't been relevant since high school.
0: I need a topic switch. How y'all feel about Travis Hunter? Y'all think he'll be a bust after getting injured his rookie season?
11: No. He got that dog in
3: him. It's Travis Hunter, bro.
10: No. Travis Hunter, that boy, he can play DB, bro.
0: Ben, how do you feel?
12: You know, well, I guess Trevor Lawrence is good again, which is annoying. I'm tired of seeing that commercial where they do like, let's hear it for the boys. It's like driving me insane. Uh-huh. Like I was humming it to myself as I was driving in. But yeah, I think like first, you can't judge him on the first year. Got hurt so quick. The Jags are probably going to be good. Mm-hmm. And they're going to move him to London.
3: I got a question. Were you a football fan growing up?
12: Yeah.
3: Like, what was, like, your favorite moment as, like, a young football fan growing up? Like, as you, like a kid watching football?
12: Anytime Jerome Bettis ran it in. Anytime.
0: Jerome Bettis.
3: Because that's when football was, like, actually fun to watch.
12: Mm-hmm. So I miss those days. I miss Big Ben. I miss Hines Ward. You know, what are you going to do?
0: I never watched Hines Ward play.
3: No, Hines Ward used to be nice.
9: If y'all was to build a starting offense in the NFL, who would be your offense?
3: Go positions down the line. Like, just pick a position, like quarterback. Right?
11: Keep going. All right, you start.
9: Patrick Mahomes, QB1.
3: Jameer Gibbs. And I'm not.
11: Jameer Gibbs.
0: So I'll go DN and instantly take Myles Garrett off the board.
10: Jemma. We got Jemma on the outside.
11: Oh, I got CMC in the backfield.
3: What you got, man?
0: We got a quarterback, a running back.
3: Two running backs. So running backs is full. One receiver.
12: The center, Kelsey.
9: Jason Kelsey.
12: Jason Kelsey. At center. Yeah.
9: Who's taking JSN?
3: Man, give me Phillip Rivers at quarterback.
11: We already picked the quarterback.
3: Pat Surtain at corner.
0: All right. I'm taking Aaron Donald at defensive tackle. I'm taking Dexter Lawrence.
9: You want to do our own team?
11: All right. We're going to make our own team, so we got the best team at the end. Start from quarterback. We all going to pick a quarterback.
9: Patrick Mahomes.
3: All time?
11: Yeah, that's gonna make it more interesting.
9: I'm sticking with Patrick Mahomes.
3: Give me the GOAT, Tom Brady.
0: Randall Cunningham.
10: Give me Mike Vick.
12: Ooh,
3: that's
12: okay.
3: A nice pick.
12: Young Mike Vick.
11: Nobody pick LJ?
3: No.
11: Yeah, Lamar Jackson.
3: Nah. Who you got? Hold on, it's Ben.
12: I want to say
3: Big Ben.
12: I want to say Big Ben, but what about prime Cam Newton?
11: Oh, I forgot about Cam Newton.
3: That's a mythical pool.
11: That is definitely a mythical pool.
3: That's a mythical pool.
9: Barry Sanders.
11: Ooh, that was sweet.
3: Give me Sweet Feet, Walter Payton.
0: I want Eric Dickerson.
11: I know exactly who I want.
10: Can I put Devin Hester at running back, guys?
3: No.
11: Pick a running back.
10: A running back, a good running back.
9: There's Bo Jackson.
10: Yeah, Bo Jackson.
3: The Lord of 40.
10: Bro. Bo Jackson, baby.
9: Bro, there's big running backs.
3: There's big running backs. There's LT.
9: Adrian Peterson. AP. Marshawn.
3: Who you got, 40? Bucky Irvin?
11: I don't got Bucky Irvin, but y'all picked the two players I wanted, Gabe. But yeah, we going to go Bucky Irvin. That's my favorite. Nah. AP, yeah, my life.
10: Let's start off with the receivers, man.
9: I don't want to go first because I feel like I'm going to keep grabbing all the...
11: Randy Moss, you want?
4: All right.
3: Megatron. Calvin Jones.
9: Jerry Rice.
0: I got prime Julio Jones.
12: Ooh, that. You guys took all the good ones. I'm going Puka. I'm going new age. Sorry, I like him.
10: I got prime AB.
0: Ooh, that's a pull. Gronk. I got Gronk.
3: Tony Gonzalez.
4: Gonzalez?
10: Who's that dude that used to play for the Chargers?
4: Oh, Antonio Gates.
10: Yeah, I got him.
9: I want Mad Max.
0: I'm thinking. I got to think. I don't want no current. No, Zach Ertz. It's maybe in his prime.
4: One of y'all better pick Shannon Sharpe.
3: Let's do DB next.
4: Shannon Sharpe was nice.
0: I'll just take Shannon Sharpe.
3: All right, let's do DB.
9: Like corner or any defensive back?
3: Any. Pick two, safety in a corner.
4: Pick a safety in a corner, yeah.
9: Safety, Cam Chancellor.
0: I want Brian Dawkins. I want Brian Dawkins and Sean Taylor.
4: Two safeties. I want Ronnie Lott and Deion Sanders.
3: Richard Sherman.
4: You already picked Cam Chandler, gang. It's over.
3: Richard Sherman and Ronnie Lott.
4: How do you pick Ronnie Lott?
3: Oh.
4: He was coming downhill, wasn't he?
3: Hitman Harrison. Hitman Harrison.
4: Ooh. All right.
9: Cam Chancellor.
4: Nobody picked Troy Polamalu.
0: Oh, yeah.
10: Give me Troy, Prime Troy.
4: Nobody picked Ed Reed? Yo, we don't know.
0: Oh, nobody picked Ed Reed.
3: No, bro. Like, bro.
4: I ain't gonna lie. I
0: took Sean Taylor and Brad Dawkins off the board.
4: Them is two safeties. I know, that's what I wanted.
10: I'm corner. I need a corner.
0: All right, well, it looks like we're out of time today. Thank you guys for sharing your thoughts.
3: And we're out. Peace.
9: Love y'all, boys.
14: Hello, my name is Zara, and I'm a 12th grade student at City Charter High School. You are listening to an artist statement recorded at the Youth Media Center at SLB Radio. The piece I will be discussing is for the Leadership Excellence Access and Persistence Program's End of Year Showcase. I am an artist who uses art as an emotional outlet or as a diary. I want to get better in drawing and sculpture and all other media that I can get my hands on to teach others to use art in a way similar to the way I use it, in a way that you can barf up all your feelings and make them something tangible. Some of my inspirations are Lewis Wayne, famous for drawing all sorts of psychedelic style cats, big on cats. Old comics, cartoons, indie animation, graffiti art are all very big inspirations because they are all very raw and focusing on representation and putting yourself out there. For my purpose and audience, I'd say I want this to reach anyone who can see themselves in me or sees me as someone similar to them or as an inspiration. I want to throw my feelings out there completely raw and disturbing and messy and just real. I want people to relate to and question and analyze and kind of be like shocked or disturbed by my art. One of my favorite quotes is, "Art is meant to comfort the disturbed and disturb the comfortable." Visualizing my final project, I feel like it's going to be much different than last year. Last year was definitely influenced by my family and my identity on a geographical sense. I did my project about how being Palestinian has affected my life. But this year, I think I want to do it about me and not who I am in the sense that who, like, how the world describes me. I want to do me from the inside out. I want it to be as raw and messy and confusing and kind of ugly, like as my sketchbooks can be sometimes. I don't want it to be made for anyone else. I want it to be made for me, and I want it to be something that I'm putting myself out there and people can interpret it how they will, but I'm not going to make something easily digestible. I want it to be a challenge. That's all for me, and that was my artist statement.
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17: 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I listen to Morgan Wallen, too. Have you guys ever heard about Tate McRae?
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0: lessons, and I'm doing a little bit of piano in that. I mainly just do singing of songs that I like and I already know.
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2: I like to make music, but I like to make Notre Dame music. 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So their theme songs, I try to make music for that, but it's like do do do do do do and like that. Yeah, it's pretty cool.
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0: Daphne. 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
7: My name is Noah. I am in 5th grade. I live in Spring Hill. Peace is like freedom. Peace looks like a heart. It sounds peaceful, and it can be peaceful. Peace is always in your heart.
8: My name is Donye. I'm 13. I go to the Neighborhood Academy. Ghetto. People think of me as ghetto, but in the inside, I'm nice. In the inside, I'm cool. In the inside, I'm kinda quiet. People think I'm ghetto because I'm loud. But just because someone is loud doesn't mean they're ghetto. So think before you call someone ghetto. People also say I'm not pretty, but I know I'm beautiful. But in the inside, it hurts, but I choose not to let it get to me no more. Because people never knew that I wanted to commit suicide because of all the hurtful things people said about me. But I will never let people get to me no more because I still have a life to live and a youngin can't choose that route.
9: Sentence by Taylor Robinson. I am accused of being self-expressive, as if I can create and destroy my feelings. I cannot. Free speech was given to me at birth, Bertha. But suddenly speech is only free when the message is acceptable. Just my interpretation of the situation. Someday someone will say, stop the lying, stop the fakes. 100 years a slave to what you never said and what you will never say.
10: My name is Augustine. I am in 2nd grade at the Environmental Charter School in Pittsburgh, Pennsylvania. Murdering tigers makes me concerned about the future of the world. And here's why. Did you know that the Siberian tiger is the 8th out of 10 of the world's most endangered species? Instead of killing tigers, I wish people would respect them. If there are no tigers, their prey's population will grow. If the population of their prey grows, it will make the other species go down, and finally that one will die down, making less animals for us to eat and less insects making food for us to eat. Instead of killing tigers and putting them on your wall, why not observe them in their natural habitat? Observing them in their natural habitat includes watching them fly across the wastelands faster than your eye can see. Their sleek, muscular bodies. What if all that was gone? Gone. No more beauty. All gone. Never to be seen again. Please remember not to kill tigers. Killing tigers impacts all of us, and I think we can work together to make the world a better place. This is Augustine for the Environmental Charter School 2nd Grade Persuaders.
11: I have 2 poems, so this is Sorry by Milo Anderson. Sorry. I say sorry time and time again, like a broken record. Don't say stop saying sorry, because I'll just say it more. Even if it isn't my fault, but people try to help me, it still doesn't work. Liar. You liar. I know you're lying. Been friends for so long. I can see right through you. You are a poor excuse of a window. You're a poor excuse of a friend. I knew your friendship was too good to be true. I knew that you and her could not stop talking about my hair.

0: style, and worst of all about the way I walk. Allison and Sammy, I'm not a snitch. I just have self-respect. Thank you for listening.
1: When a poem usually starts, it starts with an introduction of some sort. You'd wonder, who is telling this story of words and whose story it is that they are telling? But if you had no access to my name, you wouldn't think of who I am. You'd look at what I am. When you look at me, what do you see? A Muslim, right? Yes, of course, because I wear the hijab, but if I took it off, you'd think I was what? Normal? The first thing you'd see wouldn't be my religion. You probably wouldn't even look twice at me. As you can see, one cup is full of water, while the other is empty. And as I pour this water, I'm supposed to feel like I'm fitting more into who I really am, rather than my stereotype. But the way I view myself will never change the way the public perceives me. You know, it's different, living as me. I can't simply ignore what's walking with me, because at one point the hijab becomes like a piece of me, like a piece of my skin, something that I'll always be in. So to live in a society where wearing the hijab means I represent my religion, a place where I'm supposed to be the perfect Muslim, all whilst never showing it, I start to think. I start to criticize myself. I start to become indecisive. I almost forget why I put it on in the first place. Being a junior in high school, there are things I shouldn't be doing. Things considered haram, like relationships, listening to music, my lack of modesty, profanity, backbiting, and more things than I'd like to admit. So at times when I'm alone and I have those times to think, I imagine what life would be like if I wasn't born in the West. If I was born in a place where these habits were easier to stop. Medina, Mecca, cities in the Middle East. It seems almost like a dream to me. Something hard to believe. When I meet a new person, they'll see me instead of the hijab that I chose to glue and keep close to me. Because of course I am Muslim, but everyone shares this trait, and so my Western habits would fade away, leaving my burdens in this country I want to leave astray. I wouldn't have to worry about any haram relationships. Music would never be a problem, the Quran playing instead. Modesty would be as normal as the respectful way that they speak. But I was born here, in America, though the reason being unknown to me. I'm struggling in a society where the rights of me are being tampered with. The questions of if Project 2025 will affect Muslims won't even bring up the burden of my skin tone. These problems, these burdens, they affect me. They've affected me since the day I arrived here. Despite me being a revert, not even being born into Islam, I don't know how to speak Arabic or even pronounce the words. I don't know explanations that I've been told countless times before. My religion is beautiful, but it's nothing close to simple, and so of course these burdens affect me. It's as if they've become me. But surprisingly, I've started to cope, to get comfortable. I've started to understand, you know. You know, I might not feel that left out anymore. Yes, I'm conscious of my hijab, but I don't need to try and act perfect. I am still learning. The burdens of the West slowly pull off of me as I take a deep breath and realize that this is not a race. This is my life. I am a Muslim, it's obvious, but not because I wear the hijab, no, because I could be a Muslim woman without one, but I'm a Muslim because I can be one, because I believe I can be one. I don't have to say everything right, remove my accent, stress out about things I'll learn in the future, because no matter what, my past, present, and future will tell you for a fact that Tatiana Hauser is in fact Muslim. But now, looking down at the water that I couldn't see before, I realized that my cup isn't full of water because I look more Muslim. It's full because I realized that I always was Muslim, and I'm realizing that it was never the West. It was me, all along, feeling different. And so next time you find yourself being different from a stereotype, remember to ask yourself the question first. Did I become it? Or did I just wake up? Thank you.
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3: From the Youth Media Center at SOB Radio, this is Issa Lena, a middle school student at King. This is a paper fire poem by Maya Angelou named Still I Rise. You may write me down a history with your bitter, twisted lies. You may tread me in the dirt, but still, like dust, I rise. Does my sassiness upset you? Why are you beset with gloom? 'Cause I walk like I got oil wells pumping in my living room. Just like moons and suns with the certainty of tides. Just like hopes springing high, still I rise. Thanks for listening.
4: My name is Taisha. I'm in 5th grade and I live in Spring Hill. Dr. Martin Luther King wanted to have peace and freedom and black and whites to be treated equally. We should be in school learning, not being separated. We should all play around on the playground.
5: My name is Tierra Easley. I'm 15 years old and I go to the Neighborhood Academy. The first time I met you, that smile made my day. You walked up to me, I wanted you to be my bae. Your eyes are hazel, blue and green. Your hair curly as a poodle. Your personality is amazing. You're the one person I look to in times of need because you help and care. You're the best person I have met in a while. I fell in love once upon a time. Still to this day, I let that love shine.
6: My name is Elise. I'm in 2nd grade at the Environmental Charter School in Pittsburgh, Pennsylvania. Throwing trash on the ground makes me concerned about the future of my world, and here's why. Did you know some animals die eating from trash? People, especially children, can get injured right away by trash. Instead of throwing trash on the ground, I wish people would throw it away in a trash can. If you throw trash on the ground, you can hurt Mother Nature. Animals will die and the food chain will slow. I know if you throw trash on the ground, it makes a lot of pollution. You can keep the trash inside or throw it away instead of on the ground. In my opinion, throwing trash on the ground impacts all of us, and I think we can work together to make a world a better place. This is Elise for the Environmental Charter School 2nd grade Persuaders.
7: Hello, my name is Grace Anderson. I'm a senior at Lincoln Park, and this is a poem that I wrote. Drinking cream soda with a gnome named Gary. Oh, God. The gnomes are back. You see, every night they emerge from the gross underbelly of Avella, Pennsylvania's Darling gas station, a rundown Unimart at the center of town. They make sure to scowl at the employee inside, who they know already locked the doors well before the gnomes made their appearance. They could try to break in, but spending the rest of their lives locked up with no gnome bail and awaiting a no gnome trial with a no gnome jury does not sound too fair or appealing to them. I'm pretty sure the gnomes understand ethics and morals, but the reality is they quite frankly don't care. Or at least that's the idea they're trying to send. The gnomes come out every night, sure, but it's only every Saturday that they make an attempt to visit me. Oftentimes, I can hear them banging on my bedroom window and speaking a language I don't quite understand. In the morning, my grandma and I rewatch the outdoor security camera footage to see them make the same rude gestures with their discolored, wrinkly, baby hands. They're a nuisance, sure, but I think this Saturday I might go ask them what they want. You see, Sunday mornings, when the gnomes slink back into their shadows and disappear under the Unimart, I get the most beautiful dreams. Mostly, they lead me to the gas station and open a little door. Inside, they bring me to whom I assume is their leader, Gary. He leads me to a scenic waterfall, and we sit atop the plumpest mushrooms I've ever seen. The gnomes bow before me and present me an open cooler filled with ice and cream soda. Gary offers me one, and I happily accept. Then, he and I like to discuss the economy together. He's a big stockholder for a lot of amusement parks. I never understood that, since the gnomes were too short to ride any rides anyways. But I guess Gary can dream. Poor little guy.
8: My name is Layla Dukes. I'm 14 years old, and I'm going to be reading a poem I wrote called I Am an Artist. I am an artist. My art style is not the typical one that pops up in your mind when you hear the word artist. The art that I distribute, it's not music. It's not on a piece of paper or an easel you'd be able to buy at the store. Matter of fact, let me tell you a story. There was this girl who always had chaos in her life, but didn't want it to be bottled up then sealed in her mind. She needed a way to express, a reliable outlet, somewhere to release the toxins until there was none left. Then she found a brush, but not just any brush. This one had an indestructible pull and she felt she couldn't leave. Gravity pulled her closer while the devil smiled with a blush. Day by month, little by lot, her canvas had become more and more covered with the inspiration of pain by those who were supposed to heal, rejected by those who were supposed to accept, betrayed by those who she was supposed to trust, abandoned by those who were supposed to welcome. And she never realized it before, but the more she thought about it, the deeper she went, until it was poked through. Every line, every mark represented every drop of agony sealed in that bottle, and all she wanted was a new canvas to sit empty for longer than a while. How I know all of this, you may wonder? Because I am an artist.
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11: This is Mrs. Posty's class from the Campus School of Carlo University presenting our author's tea.
12: We would like to welcome all of you to our third grade's author's tea. We've been working all year on writing more independently than in any previous grades and spending significant blocks of time engaged in writing in our own. We've learned to organize our work using a beginning, middle, and end and focus on sequence of events. We've used descriptive detail, metaphors, and similes and other literary devices such as dialogue, point of view, and figurative language, which Ms. Posty loves to see. We continue to expand our knowledge of grammar, spelling, and mechanics, as well as how to evaluate writing and conduct research. We will be reading three pieces. Please hold your applause until all three have been read. Thank you. Our first author has hazel eyes and blonde hair. She was born on October 13th, 2008, and her favorite time of the day is in the evening. Her favorite color is turquoise, and her best memory is seeing all the kites in Ocean City. Her favorite sport is soccer, she loves rice, and she was so proud of herself for passing the deep water test. Silly faces can really make her laugh, and the penguin is her favorite animal. Two is her favorite number, and Target is her favorite place to shop. She loves all kinds of flowers, and she hopes to one day become a chef when she grows up. Let's give a warm welcome to Magda Walter.
13: Thank you, Avery. My first piece is a poem called G is for Groundhog Day. Groundhog Day is here. Punxsutawney Phil is here. Will he have more snow or will he have nice warm spring? No one knows except for Phil. My second piece is called I Have a Dream. I have a dream that one day everyone will get equal pay. People will get to have better career choices. The world will learn to share God's blessings. People will be honest and forgiving. I have a dream. I have a dream that one day humans will respect each other and treat each other kindly. People will use more eco-friendly vehicles. People will live in peace and harmony. People will be more respectful and aware of the world around them. I have a dream. I have a dream that one day slavery will be banned across the whole world. People will be nicer to animals. People will recycle more. People will find cures for most of all sicknesses. I have a dream. My third and final piece is a report I did on Garrett Morgan. Garrett Morgan was born March 4th, 1877 in Paris, Kentucky. He went to elementary school, but spent a lot of his time working at his parents' farm. He was one of 11 children. His parents were once slaves and he had limited opportunities. He only finished sixth grade before getting a job in a sewing machine factory. He liked to fix problems and he taught himself how the machines work and how to fix them. He made improvements to the machines and also invented a hair straightening product when trying to straighten out cloth. Later, he invented traffic lights and gas masks. His inventions saved many lives. There's a lot more to learn about Garrett Morgan, so conduct your own research to find out. When this author grows up, she wants to be an actress. Her favorite animal is the cheetah, and her dad makes her laugh. One of her proudest moments was the gold medal dance competition. Her favorite sport is acting, and her favorite food to eat is mac and cheese. Noon is her favorite time of day, and her favorite colors are purple and violet. One of her favorite memories is her 2016 birthday party, and her favorite day of the week is Sunday. Her favorite word is majestic, and her favorite game to play is Clue. Her hair is golden brown, and her eyes are green blue. Her birthday is April 27, 2009. Let's welcome Cialia Chambers.
14: Thank you, Magda. The first poem I will do is my color poem, and my color is blue. Blue. Blue jay, flying high in the sky, laying eggs in a nest, blue. The second poem I will be doing is my pop rocks. Pop rocks are outbreaks, dynamic jolts to my mouth. As they lurch and spin on my tongue, I can't help but laugh. The smells of silky green leaves and apple juice enveloped up together in these tiny jeweled pieces of magic. The jumping gala reminds me of a crackling campfire, blowing bubbles in the wind, and slight pinches on my tongue. The taste is sly. It's hard to taste such bizarre candy that won't be still. But once it calms down, you can taste the sugared harmony and spirit until, boom, it decides to pop again. My third and final poem is my Halloween poem. Gong, gong, gong, the clock struck midnight. Boom, boom, boom, someone knocked on the door. I woke up to the sound of the door breaking off its hinges. I quietly went down the stairs and saw a hideous shadow going down the cellar stairs. I flipped on the lights and saw the hideous creature staring at me. I lifted the hood and saw Nicholas staring at me. There they are, Nicholas yelled, pointing behind me. I turned and saw one absent alligator, two bouncy bananas, three crazy cackles, four dead-like dandelions, five electric eagle eggs, six falling fools, seven glamorous gorillas, eight hairless horses, nine independent igloos, 10 Japanese jaguars, 11 kissy kangaroos, 12 lovely lions, 13 maroon monkeys, 14 naked Napoleons, 15 off octopi, 16 pasty penguins, 17 queen-like quails, 18 racing rabbits, 19 slithering snakes, 20 tame tigers, 21 ugly unicorns, 22 vexed vegetables, 23 wacky wolves, 24 exiled xylophones, 25 yodeling yaks, 26 zippy zebras. Our third author of today was born on December 15, 2008. He has blue eyes and blonde hair. One of his best memories is getting a triple play in baseball. His favorite color is purple and his favorite sport is basketball. One of his proudest moments was getting third place in math. He loves orangutans and enjoys mornings on weekends. When he grows up, he wants to be a basketball player. This author's favorite movie is Space Jam, and one of his favorite friends is Niall O'Connor. He loves his iPad and loves eating tacos. Let's see lots of smiles for Jack Dooch.
15: Thank you, Celia. My first piece I'm going to be reading is my Halloween story. It was Halloween night, and I ran outside. I got lots of candy. My bag was filled up, so I went back home to dump it out. Then I decided to go back out. I went one block over, and I saw the scariest house in the world. I rang the doorbell, and it opened by itself. And I saw one awesome aardvark, two biting bats, three cool camels, four dark dragons, five eager eagles, six fair ferrets, seven giant gerbils, eight hard horses, nine ice-cold iguanas, 10 jumping jellyfish, 11 killer whales, 12 lovely llamas, 13 master manta rays, 14 new narwhals, 15 odd ocelots, 16 painful panthers, 17 quick quails, 18 running rhinoceros, 19 swimming sea lions, 20 taunting T-Rexes,
14: 21, Ugly Rockery. 22, Vanilla Vampire Bats. 23, Wakeful Wasps. 24, Zarek X-Ray Tetras. 25, Yawning Yaks. 26, Zooming Zebras. My second piece I'm going to be reading is What Would I Do With the Last Truffula Seed? Once the story ended, the Onceler gave me a seed, and that seed was the last truffula seed. I tried to talk, but he turned away. Come on, I groaned. I went to my house. I got a good rest. The next day, I woke up. I ran down the stairs. I grabbed my seed, but then I heard someone yell behind me. Put your clothes on. I looked down. I had my pajamas. Thanks, Mom, I yelled. I planted the seed in loam. A few weeks later, the sun was out. Everywhere I looked, there were trees. I watered them and gave them care and air. They began giving me seeds, so I planted more. Everywhere this happened, it was so nice. The trees provided us fresh air, shade, and fruit for us to eat. The end. The third and final piece I would be reading is I Am poem. I am in third grade. I wonder what clouds feel like. I hear beautiful birds sing. I see my friends laughing. I want to play in the sunshine. I think my teacher is awesome. I pretend to be a dinosaur when I was a kid. I feel the wind on my body. I touch the rough pencil. I worry about my grades. I hope to have good grades. I understand the rules. I say hello when I come in. I dream of me being a baseball star. I try really hard to be good at math. I will learn and have fun. This author loves the color turquoise. She spends most of her time at her favorite sport, horseback riding. She loves to eat German pancakes, and one of her proudest moments was when she moved to intermediate in horseback riding. One thing that made her laugh was when the chick tried to fly. Her favorite time of day is the afternoon. Her eyes and hair are brown, and her birthday is February 22, 2009. Her favorite animal is the horse, and she would like to be a police officer when she grows up. When she loves horseback riding because it is fun, loves horses because they are cute, and her best friend is named Liv. One of her best memories is when her dog rolls around after she gets a shower. Let's give the warmest welcome to Amelia Franzaglio.

0: My first one poem is called the Yes, That's Me poem. Yes, that's me. Look and you will see. My hair is long and brown. My eyes are brown but cheerful. My arms are open wide. My hands steer my horse. My heart is full of love. I'm always cheerful. I'm never mad. My friends are glad. I live in a house. I hope there's a mouse. I dream that wars end in peace. It's as clear as it can be. That's positively, absolutely me. My next one will be my Oregon Trail poem. October 2, 1843. Oregon, we made it. We have found the perfect land. It has green marsh grass, bushes, trees, flowers, and a spring. We will build a log house with three fireplaces, a cobblestone path, another big vegetable garden, a big orchard with apples, a field, and a three-story house, a stable, a big paddock. I'm so glad to be off that horrible trail. I will send for the rest of my family to join us in this wonderful place. My last one will be my reflection journal entry. On a cool spring morning when the sun was just rising, a filly was born called Sundance. The grass on which she was born was soft and the flowers smelled sweet. Her coat gleamed gold in the sun as she tried to stand, but her legs got tangled and she fell. She tried twice more and at last she made it. Now her mother nudged her, and when she found that she could run, she nickered. A few weeks later, she found out there were more horses, and later that day, she met her humans. She grew fond of a young boy named John. One day, when she asked to play, John turned her out to a new meadow where a herd was grazing. When she and her mother entered, they nickered in greeting. Then a handsome stallion walked toward them. Her mother stopped, and they touched noses. Then he looked at Sundance and nickered. Then suddenly, a mimic of him appeared. Her mother said it was just her sister. Our next author dreams of being a lawyer for NASA when he grows up. His favorite color is light blue, and his hair and eyes are brown. His favorite time of day is the afternoon. His best memory is seeing his grandma's house for the first time. One of his proudest moments is getting on first base for the first time. His friend Paul makes him laugh, and his favorite animal is the polar bear. His favorite number is 4. His favorite shape is a circle, and so far, second grade was his favorite. His birthday is February 7, 2009, and his favorite food is filet mignon. This author's favorite sport is PMT. Please give a round of applause for Dylan George Fayok.
1: My first piece is I Have a Dream. I have a dream. I have a dream that one day that no one will be excluded, that no one will get mad at one another, that they come up with a cure for every disease, that no one will fight ever again. I have a dream. I have a dream that one day that no one will kill, that no one shall steal, that no one will let any terrorist in the state, that no one will do drugs. I have a dream. I have a dream that one day that no one will say any bad words, that no one will be homeless, that everyone will be kind, that no one will have hunger. I have a dream. My second piece is my pop rock poetry. Okay. excitement to my mouth as they are skipping and stomping on my tongue. I can't help but grin. The smell of watermelon and green apple and packaged up together in these little take shape pieces of magic. The pulling apart reminds me of a firecracker, pebbles dropping, and a fire burning. The taste is mean. It's hard to taste such space docks that won't be still, but once it calms down. My third piece is my Christmas story. Hi, my name is Henry. I am Santa's best elf. I go everywhere with him, but this time Santa is sick. Wait, one second. If Santa's sick, we cannot do Christmas. Maybe I can be Santa. Wait, I can't. My plan is going to foul, like the rest of my plans. But there is only one elf that can help me. It is Minty. Okay, let's get started. I called to Minty. We got on Santa's sleigh. I guarded all the reindeer. Minty whipped the sleigh, and we delivered all of the presents. Then we went back. I saw Santa and told him we were okay. He said, "You are my favorite elves." Then we had a party. This next author has light brown hair, eyes, and loves the afternoon. He has many favorite memories with his mom. His favorite sport is soccer, and his favorite foods are hot dogs, pizza, and ice cream. One of his proudest moments was scoring a hat trick. His friend Jack makes him laugh, and his favorite animals are whales and dolphins. When he grows up, he would like to play for Liverpool. His favorite shape is square. Favorite soccer move is the Meg. His birthday is July 26, 2009, and his favorite soccer player, Steven Gerrard. Let's hear it for Maximilian Vassy.
2: Thank you, Dylan. The first piece I will be sharing is I Have a Dream. I have a dream. There will be no more pollution, hunger will end, the world will be clean. I have a dream. People will not be homeless, everyone will be happy, people will be treated equally, there will be no more bullying. I have a dream. Everyone will have an opportunity to learn. African Americans will be treated kindly, people in need will get help, there will be joy always. The second poem I'm sharing is Why is for Yummy. Can I please have some candy? A Kit Kat would be mighty dandy. A Crunch, a Whopper, anything will do. I like M&M's, my favorite are Baby Ruth's. Cinnamon circles wrapped all in red. I ate the ones under my bed. Give me Snickers, Oreos, or a pack of Twix. My craving for candy never wavers. Milk Duds, Butterfingers, gummy worms, or bears. I'll eat candy anytime, anywhere. A box of Peeps and a Warhead. One of these in my hand makes me really happy. I want. No, I really need some candy. A Heath, a Clark, I don't need anything fancy. I like Starburst, O. Henry's, or chocolate-covered strawberries. I just need some candy, some yummy sweet stuff. Bit of honey, Skittles, even Reese's too. If you let me have some candy, I'll share it all with you. My third and final piece will be my favorite memory and when my sister was born. It was 1 a.m. and my dad woke me up. "Wake up," he whispered. "What is it?" I moaned. "You'll see," he whispered. So we got into the car. Then we arrived in McGee Women's Hospital. "What are we doing here?" I shouted. "Also, where is Mom?" I screamed. "Never mind." We checked in, and the next thing I knew, I couldn't believe my eyes. "You had a baby," I cried. "Shh," Dad whispered. "You don't want to make the glass shatter." "Okay," I said. 3 days later, I was so excited. I got to take my baby sister home. Being a big brother is the best. Watermelon is the favorite food of this next author. He has brown eyes and brown hair. Science is his favorite time of day, and his favorite sport is fencing. His favorite color is green and the movie Star Wars. His friend Jack makes him laugh. One of his best memories is the first day of school, and one of his proudest moments was winning the Respectful Award for Character Trait of the Month. His favorite animals are ocelots. His birthday is November 4th, 2008. His favorite mythical creature is the phoenix. Monopoly is his favorite game, and Monday is his favorite day of the week. You guessed it. Let's welcome author Nicholas Zanuck.
3: Thank you, Max. The first piece I'll be reading is my water droplet story. Hi, my name is Nicholas. I'm a water droplet in a glacier. I'm here with my friends Olivia, Billy, and Wilma. They all got heated up. I did not. I stayed frozen. I now evaporate into the air. I'm in a cloud. I'm falling into the ocean like a roller coaster at full speed. I just saw my friends. I'm at the ocean. Rats. Still here. Wait. Something's happening. And my friend, wait, no, I'm just going up in the air. I'm back in a glacier. I cannot believe I'm still frozen. Something might happen. Nope, still frozen. I'm melting. Ah! I'm just in a stream. Fish are swimming around me. Yuck. Ew, a human is drinking. Then I got swallowed. It was gross. Can you imagine getting swallowed by a human? Hope this never happens again in my life. Ah, I'm falling down a hole. Nope, it is just the esophagus. Now where am I? Ew, the stomach. Why is there acid? Hey, I see my friends, Olivia, Billy, and Wilma. I yelled, hey, they all yelled back, hey. Where am I going? No one can tell. The second piece I will be reading is my second Oregon Trail diary on April 20th, 1843. Dear Diary, today is a tragic day. We lost two oxen while traveling the Wakarusa River crossing. The weather has been sunny, nice, and warm. My emotions are sad and scared, but I'm hopeful we can make it to Oregon. We do not need to get rid of any weight. We have more than plenty of oxen to pull us out of the mud, even though it took us 5 days to get out. I was creeped out when I saw water snakes and leeches. It was raging in the middle. We couldn't even ford it. We needed to purchase a spot on a ferry. We tried to ford the river, but no luck. But we finally made it across. And my last piece I'll be reading is my Ellis for Limerick poems. Ellis for Limerick. The woman from Texas. There once was a woman from Texas. There once was a woman named Callie. All the while she hoped to tally. So she went in her Lexus and she... So she went to Texas, and she went in her Lexus, that woman from a valley. I once met a woman from Texas. Every day she drove in her Lexus. But wherever she went, the strong scent of her perfume drove me crazy. That strange woman from Texas. This author has hazel eyes and loves the color beige. Evening is her favorite time of day, and her hair is brown with gold highlights. Her best memory was getting her first communion dress, and her favorite sport is cheerleading. Her favorite food to eat is lasagna, and her proudest moment was winning her first basketball game. Whenever people make funny faces, it makes her laugh. Her favorite animal is the cat, and when she grows up, she wants to be a model. Her birthday is August 25th, 2008. She is 56 inches tall. Her hobbies are sewing, singing, and crafts. Kendall Jenner's favorite celebrity. You guessed it. Let's hear it for Kendall Marie Carroll.
4: Thank you, Nicholas. The first piece that I'll be reading is my water droplet story. Splash! I fell into the ocean. Hi, my name is Drip, And this is my sister, my mom and sister, Annie and Emma, and my friend Cece. I'm going on a crazy adventure every day. My first one ever in my whole droplet life. Cece is my best friend. Now I go again. Up, up, and away, into a cloud. The wispy wind carried us away, and I started to get cold, very cold. Mom, I said, I'm getting cold. Me too, said my sister Emma. And me, said my friend Cece. Then we're falling out of my cloud, but I'm still cold. I am too, said Cece, Emma, and Emma. Hey, I'm snow. I said. Me too, shouted Cece. Mom and Emma. Ow, I said. Wee, plop. I was a snowball, I cried. I feel hot, don't you? Yeah, said Emma. Absolutely, said Mom. Me too, said Cece. Me? I'm evaporating again. I said. Yes, said Mom. Really, said Emma. Yep, said Cece. Okay, fine. I said, I guess it's part of the water cycle. Right? Yep, said everyone, screamed at me at the same time. The end. Next, I'm going to be reading my alien story. It started out like a normal day. I walked to one of my classes and I saw a beaming light. I saw a beaming light shining in my eyes. I tried to run away, but my mind convinced me not to run away like I always do when I'm scared. I saw something strange. It was beautiful, but I never saw anything like it before. It had a mermaid tail. She walked like a human. She talked like a human, too. She's an alien. I can't believe it. I can't believe it. There's an alien in my school. I have to go tell my friend Ava. I ran across the hall. Man, I forgot. Ava is not here at school today. I ran back across the hall. I ran into the alien. Hi. I'm Bailey. Hi. I'm Crystalia. Do you want to be my friend? I squealed. Sure, Crystalia replied. Okay. Well, do you want to make up a secret handshake? I asked. A handshake? Crystalia asked. Yeah, a handshake. See, I'll show you what I mean. Clap, clap, spin, clap, clap, clap. Oh, can we use that? Okay, yes. Okay, I need to teach you something, but we would have to go back to my planet to do it, said my new friend. Okay, I replied. Let's go. We put on a really big necklace on both of our necks, and just like that, I saw a bright light, and then I was gone. I was on a beautiful planet that had gold and silver clouds. Oh, I know what I could teach you. I could teach you on how to turn into a mermaid. Please, I said, you need a half a cup of sand, a pinch of rosemary, mix it together, and a cup of salt water. Okay, thanks. Then she broke the necklace and made two of them, so I could come back whenever I want to. The end. The last piece that I will be reading is my I Am poem. I wonder if we do fun and amazing projects. I hear buzzing bees in the trees. I see wonderful working kids. I want a wonderful Chromebook. I think Cialia is super nice to me. I pretend to be a superhero. I feel wonderful when I'm with my friends. I touch my fuzzy cats. I worry that my wonderful Chromebook will break. I hope my friends like me for who I am. I understand that I have wonderful friends. I say I am incredibly tired. I dream that I get a wonderful phone. I try to be the best in school. I will be the best student I possibly can. I am in third grade. When you look at this author, you notice his hazel eyes and blonde hair. His favorite time of day is noon, and his favorite color is red. One of his favorite memories is going to Catalina, and his favorite sport to play is hockey. He loves to eat his favorite food, Canadian bacon. When he did his first flip is his favorite memory. He laughs whenever something funny happens, and his favorite animal is the narwhal. When he grows up, this author wants to be a hockey player. His birthday is March 11, 2009. His favorite thing about hockey is the skating, and he loves the narwhal. He loves that the narwhal is the only unicorn alive on Earth. Red is his favorite color because it's the first color that he saw. Let's clap it up for author Kevin Opdyke.
1: Thank you, Kendall. My first piece that I'm reading is My Oregon Trail. April 15th, 1843, day one. My name is Kevin, but people call me Kev. I'm 21 years old. I'm also bringing six people on my trip. Stella, me, Brenda, Rob, Gwen, and Lenny. I bought 1,600 pounds of food, 12 sets of clothing for everyone, a wagon, and two oxen. Tools for if my wagon breaks so I can fix it. I'm feeling scared, excited, and hyper. My most important item that I'm bringing is a little teddy bear that my grandma gave to me before she died. April 20th, 1843. The Big River of Wakarusa. My mom says we're going to ford the river, but my dad wants to walk the river. I don't think he knows there are snakes and leeches in the water. Eventually, we ford the river, and we start to sing. So we have to throw stuff overboard, and then we start to float. We make it across safely with the oxen pulling us. May 1st, 1843. Luckily, the weather has been great, little rain and low river. Finally, Fort Kearney. We were running out of food and ammunition. I need to fix my wagon wheel. It has a dent on it, on the bottom of it. So every time it goes around, there's a bump. We need to write a letter to my Uncle Ted because I miss him. In 2 hours, we are going to leave so I can play games with my friends for an hour. June 20th, 1843. Finally, Chimney Rock. It's my little sister's birthday. She's turning 19 years old now. We will stop at Chimney Rock and write her name on it. We will stop for 2 days and hopefully make it to Oregon. We have just enough food to make it through October 2nd, 1843 at maximum. Lenny fell out of the cart and broke his leg and his foot. October 2nd, 1843, finally Oregon. At first glance, I immediately saw some gold just coming out of the ground. I looked around and it was beautiful. Gorgeous rivers, a beautiful sky, thousands of acres. After looking for the best place to build our house, we found it. So we started building. When it's done, it will look amazing. Next, I will be sharing my I Am poem. I am in third grade. I wonder why the ocean has waves. I hear the wind rush through the trees. I see the apple on the door. I want to get my Chromebook. I think I will do good in third grade. I am in third grade. I pretend I'm a different person. I feel good about third grade. I touch my coat. I worry about spelling tests. I hope I make new friends. I am in third grade. I understand my room. I say, are you okay? I dream for the world to live forever. I try to be nice, I will play Gaga Ball. Next, I'm sharing my Halloween poem. 4, 3, 2, 1, and it's 7. Time for trick-or-treating. Dylan and I were ready for candy. We were 10, and that means we can go by ourselves. I am a tall dog, and he was too. We got lots of candy, but when we got to the last house, we saw one auntie alligator, 2 buzzing bees, 3 crazy cats, 4 doodling Dylans, 5 eating elephants, 6 fat fools, 7 goofy geese, 8 hot jalapenos, 9 interesting iguanas, 10 jazzling jewelries, 11 king crows, 12 losing lizards, 13 mimicking mice, 14 kneading nails, 15 odd octopi, 16 playful pekings, 17 quills on a quilt, 18 ringing rabbits, 19 silly songs, 12 trampling trashes, 21 upcoming umpire, 22 valid vampires, 23 wiggling walls, 24 x-ray xylophones, 25 yapping yaks, 26 zoo zebras. This author loves the holiday Christmas in the color purple. She loves it when the sun sets in the afternoon. When her friend Avery tickles her, it makes her laugh. She has dark brown hair and dark brown eyes. One of her favorite memories is going to Cancun with her, and her favorite sport to play is soccer. Her favorite food to eat are crepes with caramel drizzle and whipped cream. One of her proudest moments was scoring a goal at soccer practice. Her favorite animal is the giraffe, and she wants to be a vet when she grows up. Her birthday is November 12, 2008. Her favorite book is The Magic Misfits. Her favorite fun time activities are reading books and taking walks. Let's give a warm welcome to Cece Passera.
5: Thank you, Kevin. My first piece I will be sharing is called Bad Luck on Christmas. Hi, my name is Jenna, and today was a heroic day. You wouldn't believe it. It all started. Santa, get ready, I hollered. Okay, responded Santa. He changed into a suit and went on board. He started the engine, but he broke his arm. I got him to the North Pole Hospital. At the hospital, Santa got an x-ray. He did break his arm. He got his cast and a cookie for being good. The hospital gave Santa a sling, and we drove back to the sled in an ambulance. Santa and I thought our bad luck was over, but we were wrong. Once back, Santa fired up the engine. Nothing happened. He saw it was on the whole time and was out of gas. I got some gas and filled it up. I got to deliver with Santa that night. Thank goodness that never happened again. The end. My next piece I will be sharing is my fairy tale called Jacking Up the Ball. Once upon a time, there was a boy named Jack, and his mother had just passed away. He didn't have a father, so now he was living on the streets. Days went on hunger. Days went on thirst. And one day he couldn't take it anymore. There were days and days of crying. And finally, one day, 7 miniature people were walking down the road, and they asked, "Hey, kid, you want to make a deal?" "What's the deal?" Jack inquired. They bribed, "You make us a candy house, and we'll get you ready for the ball. That may get you rich, and we'll buy the candy for the house." "Can't you make the house?" Jack asked. "Do you want the deal or not?" they yelled. "Yes, yes, 1,000 times yes," Jack cried. "But why did you pick me?" demanded Jack. "Do you want to start or not?" they screeched. Then they got ready. They took out their luggage and started digging like Mary Poppins. They pulled out a limo and a driver. That night, Jack was at the ball in his nice suit. He received $1,000 for attending. The next day, he built the house, and now he's rich. So they all lived happily ever after. The end. My final piece I will be sharing is my Halloween story. When it's Halloween night, everything comes alive. I learned that too young too, and from that day forward, I didn't go trick-or-treating. It all started when my friends and I saw a small blue light on Halloween. We got too close, and this started. We saw 1 abracadabra, 2 bold bats, 3 cautious critters, 4 dominant deer, 5 energetic echoes, 6 forceful foxes, 7 gurgling growls, 8 hyper hens, 9 icy iguanas, 10 joking jackses, 11 puny koalas, 12 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weirdos, 24 x-ray fish, 25 yankee yaks, 26 zany zebras. This author has dark brown hair, blue eyes, and his favorite color is green. He was born June 18, 2009. His favorite time of day is recess, and his favorite food is spaghetti. One of his best memories is when he was born. His favorite sport to play is soccer, and when he grows up, he would like to be a soccer player. His favorite animal is the Black Panther. One of his proudest moments was passing the test, and his best memory was being born. This author's favorite number is 77. His favorite soccer player is Pella, and his favorite hobby is playing Beyblades. Please give a warm welcome to Lucas Newman Lazarchak.
0: I will be first reading I Have a Dream poem. I have a dream that the world will be right. I have a dream that the poor will be paid. I have a dream that the poor shall have house and food. I have a dream that the children will have good schools. I have a dream that the people will be respected. I have a dream that the people will be happy. I have a dream that all people will be healthy. I have a dream that all people will be loved.

0: my fall poem. Autumn, cool, wet, decorating, biking, fishing, pumpkin pie, baking, fall. This next author was born October 3rd, 2008. His eyes are brown, his hair is too. His favorite color is yellow. One of his favorite foods to eat is halloumi. One of his proudest moments was scoring 8 points in a basketball game. His friends always make him laugh. His favorite animal is the frog. When he grows up, he wants to be a baseball player. His favorite time of the day is the afternoon. One of his favorite memories was hitting a triple. His favorite number is zero. His favorite shape is a circle. So far, his favorite grade has been kindergarten. Make some noise for our next author, Niall O'Connor.
1: Thank you, Lucas. I will be reading my Halloween story. 5, 4, 3, 2, 1. I ran outside to see my friends. We started trick-or-treating, then it started to pour down rain. We ran into a doghouse and we saw 1 angry alligator, 2 biting bats, 3 crazy camels, 4 dumb deer, 5 eager elephants, 6 friendly foxes, 7 giant gerbils, 8 hopping hippos, 9 itchy iguanas, 10 jumping 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umbrella birds, 22 vicious vultures, 23 wobbling warthogs, 24 exotical x-ray terra, 25 yummy yaks, 26 zipping zebras. Next, I will be reading my color poem. My color is orange. Orange, leaves, changing colors in fall, falling on the ground, orange. My last one will be my autumn poem. Autumn, colorful, windy, jumping, trick-or-treating, eating, jumping in leaf piles, fall. This author loves eating watermelon, the color yellow, and the sport of basketball. Her proudest moment was making her first basket, and whenever she is tickled, it makes her laugh. Her favorite animal is the bunny, and when she grows up, she would like to be an author. Her eyes are hazel, and her hair is a dirty blonde. Her birthday is March 2nd, 2010. This author is 4 feet 11 inches tall. She has 5 people in her family, and she was born in the early morning. Her favorite time of day is the afternoon. Let's hear some welcome sounds for our next author, Beatrice Altieri.
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3: Once upon a time, there was a little girl. She always wore a red cape with a hood attached to it. This is why they started calling her Little Red Riding Hood. Soon, that became Red. Red was going to her grandma, so she had to go through the forest. After a while, she came upon 3 bears. "Are you lost?" The bears nodded yes. "Come with me." She started walking again, and the bears followed. "Here we are," Red smiled. They had just stopped at a house made completely of candy. They all started sucking on lollipops. "Oh, I almost forgot. We have to go to my grandma's," Red said. When they got there, Red opened the door. "Ah!" Red screamed. Inside there was a dragon. She ran outside and realized that the bears were inside. She ran in and got the mom and dad. Then, when she got out, she left the mom and dad there and attracted the baby bear with honey in her basket. She ran home with the bears and adopted the family of bears. They always visited the candy house. The end. Now I'll be sharing my Halloween story. 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I burst out the door. It was trick-or-treating time. We visited 20 houses, then we went to our

0: 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The old woman inside said, "Come on in, we came in." Then the woman disappeared, and we saw one angry alligator, two barbaric bunnies, three crazy cats, four dangerously delicious donuts, five eager eggs, six fat farmers, seven geared gardens, eight 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coasters, 19 south-side salamanders, 20 tired terns, 21 ugly unicycles, 22 vanilla vipers, 23 wacky Wednesdays, 24 x-ray xylophones, 26 fine 25 yellow yodas, 26 Danny zebras. Then I saw another door and I told my friends, "There's another door." So we all saw a rope. We all got on and swung over to the door. We ran out and went home. Right when I got home, I hugged my non-magic mom. The end. My hopes and dreams. I hope I get a good part in both plays. I hope that I get one pass in Monopoly money. I hope I get a good grades. I hope I do good in third grade. I hope I get to learn about minerals. I hope I get a Chromebook. I hope I go in fourth grade. This next offer loves basketball, pizza, pigs, and sloths. He's thinking about becoming a teacher when he grows up. His eyes are brown and matches his brown hair. His proudest moment is his birth. One of his favorite memories is going to Panera with his mom. He loves the color green. His favorite ice cream treat is the cherry Pepsi float. Watching YouTube videos is one of his favorite things to do. He loves the morning, weekend, and snack and lit time. His birthday is April 3rd, 2009, and his favorite movie is Star Wars The Last Jedi. Let's have a round of applause for Paul Evans.
1: Thank you, Beatrice. We will be doing my raindrops story. Calling the cloud. Hello, my name's Paul. I'm in a cloud with other raindrops, like snow, mom, and pizza. The cloud was getting bigger and bigger and bigger, then it happened. The cloud burst. Millions of raindrops had fallen. I felt sick. It hit the ground. I went into the sewers. It smelled like skunks the whole way, throughout the whole space. 10 minutes later, I hit the ocean. The sun is out. I evaporated into the cloud. I found pizza, mom, and Snowy. "That was awesome," I said. The end. My second one would be my alien story. One night, my dad told me a story about an alien that lived on a planet called Pizzeria. It was made out of pizza and cheese was the king. Sorry, Paul, I have no time to finish. Good night. I decided to go to the park. No people were in the park. Bang! Something hit the ground. Something came out. It's an alien. He was like 80 different colors. He had very small feet, large smile with blue teeth. His mouth was green and wore red earrings. The alien said, "Hey boy." I was silent. You have no stomach. Are you? You are awesome. You have glasses, yes? What do you do on your planet? I eat it. What? It's made out of pizza, he told me. Do you want to come to my house? Yes. You can hide in my pool. I can teach you something about our planet. 2 + 2 = 4. That's our math. Can you teach us something about your planet? You can eat You eat pizza by your feet. Are you going to stay or you must leave? Yes. He said yes. The end. And my last story is my Christmas story. Hello, my name's Pig. No one likes me or trusts me. I saw the Easter Bunny trying to end Christmas. No one would trust me if I tried to tell them that I knew his plan was to make Santa be asleep for Christmas. So it could not happen. I am too late. Santa is asleep. I am going to be Santa because Santa is asleep. And I can't wait for him. Christmas must go on. It was Christmas Eve. I had to be ready. Finally, I was ready, and the reindeers were ready. I'm off and away. It was good. It was going well. It was about 2 hours, but we did it. Santa was awake. We turned and we had a party to celebrate. Our next author we will introduce has blue eyes, brown hair, and was born on August the 22nd, 2009. Her favorite time was 8:30 in the morning, and her favorite sport was gymnastic. Her favorite color was lavender, and her best friend was baking with her mom. Her favorite food is her mom's meatballs. Her author's proudest moment was when she won fourth place in cross country. Her brother makes her laugh, and bunnies are her favorite animal because she thinks they are cute. She is 8 years old, and her favorite store is Target. When she goes up, she wants to be a gymnast. Let's welcome our final offer, Avery Sinkar.
2: Thank you, Paul. Okay, so okay, so first I will be showing my I Am poem. So, I am in third grade. I wonder why the sun looks yellow. I hear beautiful birds singing. I see my class. I want a Chromebook. I think I will do good in third grade. I am in third grade. I pretend to have a friend named Bill. I feel good about my grades. I touch my soft pencil case. I worry I might get robbed. I hope I win the Monopoly game. I am in third grade. I understand third grade. I say, oh, donkeys, and where's puppy? I dream to be a doctor. I try to be kind, and I will be nice to all people. Next, I will be sharing my fall poem. So, autumn, cool, exciting, raining, cooking, laughing. I love to make pumpkin pie. Fall. And my final piece will be my Halloween story. And once upon a time, the clock struck 8. I ran outside and went to the neighbor's house. I started trick-or-treating. I was having a great night. Then the sky turned black and lightning struck. Bam! I ran to the nearest house and knocked on the door. And a witch opened it and said, what do you want? And I said, shelter. She said, come in. And I did. I saw 1 active antelope, 2 brave bears, 3 calm cats, 4 dynamic dogs, 5 eager elephants, 6 falling fools, 7 gentle ghosts, 8 helpful hammocks, 9 independent igloos, 10 jolly jaguars, 11 kind koalas, 12 loyal logs, 13 mighty monkeys, 14 neat nuns, 15 original opossums, 16 popular people, 17 quiet queens, 18 respectful rabbits, 19 skillful skunks, 20 thoughtful tortoises, 21 understanding unicorns, 22 violent vampires, 23 wonderful wolves, 24 x-ray xylophones, 25 youthful yards, 26 zooming zoos. And here's my picture.
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4: My name is Shania. I am in the fifth grade, and I live in Spring Hill. Peace is like a beautiful thing. Peace looks like you're in your own world. It sounds nice and smooth. It can be quiet and feels like you're sleeping, but peace is always nice and smooth.
5: My name is Donye. I'm 13. I go to the Neighborhood Academy. Ghetto. People think of me as ghetto, but in the inside, I'm nice. In the inside, I'm cool. In the inside, I'm kind of quiet. People think I'm ghetto because I'm loud. But just because someone is loud doesn't mean they're ghetto. So think before you call someone ghetto. People also say I'm not pretty, but I know I'm beautiful. But in the inside, it hurts, but I choose not to let it get to me no more. Because people never knew that I wanted to commit suicide because of all the hurtful things people said about me. But I will never let people get to me no more because I still have a life to live, and a youngin can't choose that route.
6: My name is Emmett. I am in second grade at the Environmental Charter School in Pittsburgh, Pennsylvania. Smoking makes me concerned about the future of the world, and here's why. Did you know every hour more than 50 Americans die from smoking cigarettes? Instead of smoking, I wish people would do something healthy. Smoking is bad for the environment and bad for everybody. Specifically, it can kill people. Smoking hurts your lungs and can hurt people who aren't even smoking. Why? Because the smoke travels everywhere. Finally, smoking impacts all of us, and I think we can work together to make the world a better place. This is Emmett for the Environmental Charter School, second grade persuaders.
7: Youth Express microphones were rolling as Pittsburgh's Environmental Charter School students read original poetry to their peers on March 20th, 2015. Without further ado, fifth grade poets from ECS.
8: Hi, my name is Kyra, and my poem is about woman equality, and the title of my poem is Too Passive Equality. In the early 1900s, they finally took women's votes, like men took their paychecks. Women had charged with determination. Militant groups had fought violently as if that was what it was going to take for a woman to survive in America. Same thing bald eagles would do to fight for their territory. They tried to tear us down, but like women before us, refused to go down without a fight. Men think we have the upper hand in life just from looks. We're more than beauty, we're brains. We're more than plastic fake dress-up dolls who wear for your attention and approval. We're smart, and we can make a change in how we want to be treated. I can smell the fire burning in our hearts from rage and how we're not being treated fairly. We might not look strong on the outside, but we're strong on the inside. We have a lion growing in rage and disappointment. We're deserving of our accomplishments. Boom, women marching and protesting passionately and with anger and sadness. Often we're looked up upon as a pawn that you move around a chessboard. We're there when you need help, there on TV when you want to see a catfight, there for explosion. Think again. Opportunities are offered and obligated for you to do until they think that you're not up to the challenge. On my two paths of equality, I would choose to be strong and proud of life situations.
9: Hi, my name is Katya, and I chose to write a poem about homelessness. The title of my poem is called Nothing But Crumbs. I sit silently on the side of the street, no one to help me, nothing except crumbs to eat. My hunger twists and ties into knots, it growls beneath me for food. I hear faint whispers from people walking by, and people's icy cold eyes stare right through me, thinking they know how I got here, but not knowing what I've been through. I was walking down the street hand in hand with my mom to the park nearby. I let go of her hand when bam, the person I loved to the moon and back was gone. Gone forever, gone from my life, gone. The truck hit her like a racket hits a tennis ball and she couldn't be saved. Loud noises and cops scare me, so I ran away. As I think of how I ended up homeless, a salty ocean of tears roll down the shore of my cheeks and I curl up into a ball to cry. Small white flurries blanket my skin, unfortunately not a blanket that I wish to have. I turn into an icicle that will never melt. I am a statue and my lonely life sits right beside me. No one in the world cares about my life on the side of the street with nothing except crumbs to eat.
10: Uh, Hello, my name is Jacob, and this is Jordan. He's my partner. And this is a two-verse poem, and my side is a snobby American, and I'm judging a Muslim, and he's the Muslim. Okay. I believe you are terrible, just like all Muslims.
11: I'm not the terrible Muslim that you believe I am.
10: Your religion is one of terror and control.
11: I do not terrorize people unlike others in my religion, but you can't look past that, for you think we all have hearts of stone.
10: You are responsible for the innocent people who died in the big bubbling boom of 9/11.
11: Why do you blame me for something I didn't do, but something terrorists did, unlike for I would never commit such a sin?
10: You are as horrible and disgusting as a cockroach, scurrying away and hiding from the destruction and pain that you cause.
11: I'm not evil, just another thing you think all Muslims are, but most of us aren't.
10: All Muslims are terrible.
11: Why do you think I am that, for I don't believe you are, even though your people think we are a disgrace among this world?
10: You caused 9/11, and because of it, innocent people burned in the fire of your evil. I can hear their tireless screams for help even now in my mind.
11: You think I'm responsible for that, but I am not. So why do you keep accusing me for something I didn't do?
10: All Muslims are terrible.
11: That's just what you believe, because you just saw it on the media, but the media only shows the negative things we do and never the positives. That's why you think all Muslims are bad when most of us aren't.
10: You scare the innocent and all who don't believe and follow as you do, wearing different clothes and hiding your face.
11: I do not scare the innocent, for I am an innocent.
10: You feast on our fear like a hungry great white shark swimming in a vast ocean of prey.
11: I do not feast on your fear, for the only thing I feast on is food.
10: You watch us burn for your enjoyment just because we don't believe the same as you.
11: Why would I watch you burn for? I can't stand watching people suffer in front of me.
10: Every time you walk, the ground shudders at your corruptness.
11: Why would he yell that, for I have never committed a sin as terrible as killing someone? I am not.
10: I guess I was wrong. You are not bad, nor are all Muslims evil. Thank you for helping me understand.
11: I am not a terrorist. I am a good person.
10: I am extremely sorry. We are not that different, you and I. You have opened up my eyes and my heart.
11: Finally, you believe me. Thank you.
12: Hi, I'm Julia.
13: I'm Sophie.
12: And our poem's about bullying.
13: Our poem is called Speak Up.
12: Walking. The school opens its doors to me like it's my kingdom.
13: School looms over me like it's my prison.
12: Through the crowd, I spot her by a locker, hiding her face in her hood.
13: My stomach slowly swirled in circles as she came closer.
12: I walk towards the weakest link, a smirk on my face.
13: I try to keep my head down in fear of her calling my name.
12: Hunting my prey, I am in control.
13: Thunder blares inside my chest.
12: I am the lion, tufts of the pack.
13: Tongues of flames dart from my cheeks.
12: I nudge her in the stomach.
13: Tough jab hits me in the gut.
12: She quickly turns and pitter-patters down the hall.
13: Pain courses through my body.
12: I walk away chuckling, knowing she's not going to do anything.
13: I put my head down and wipe a glistening tear from my eye.
12: During lunch, I spot her in the corner of my eye, eating alone.
13: I notice her with her friends, staring in envy of their popularity.
12: As I finish up, feeling strong, I rush over to her.
13: She stands up, a cold chill ran from my head to toe.
12: I flip her plate over and say, "Your hair is naughty like vines in a forest."
13: I stand up and shout, "Hey!
12: What are you going to do about it?"
13: First of all, I don't appreciate what you're doing.
12: Listening to her unexpected voice made goosebumps prickle up my arm.
13: Second of all, bullying isn't getting you anywhere in life.
12: My heart beat in my chest like a stampede trying to get out.
13: I felt pride in myself for what I did.
12: I stomp out of the cafe, angry as a bull.
13: My head held high, I walk out of the lunchroom.
12: As I sat in my seat on the bus, what she said made me feel foolish for my actions.
13: Pride filled inside me, and all fear and hurt washed away as if drowned by happy thoughts. It made me feel great.
12: Horrible.
13: The next day at school, I see her again thinking, uh-oh.
12: I walk through the big double doors and try to find her.
13: I see her coming quickly towards me, but the familiar smirk wasn't there.
12: I see her across the hall and start running as fast as a cheetah.
13: I see The words she once spoke were harsh and hurtful, but now they're forgiving.
11: I'm sorry for what I've done. You were right.
13: It's okay. Are we cool now?
11: Yeah.
13: I can't believe I did that.
11: Thank you.
14: Hello, my name is Aiden, and I wrote my poem about Muslims. It is called We Are Equal. Yes, I am a Muslim, indifferent I may be. Yes, some of us wear a hijab, but because of our culture, we can't get a job. People only see evil in me, but there's a different side of me. Insults and rumors about me seep into my head. They hate me because what other people have done. Why does everybody do that? It's not like I'm carrying a gun. It feels like I'm left out of something, like I should be erased from Earth, locked in a shed. But I'm so proud like an eagle. You can push, poke, and provoke me, but I am still a Muslim, as proud as can be. My spirit will still soar higher than a seagull. I am no different than you. I perceive many of the same things. Music still flows through my ears and makes the same rings, but no one is believing me, even if I give them a clue. People's hate surrounds me like a thundercloud. Everywhere I go, the hate seems to follow me. I even hear insults in the cawing of the crows. Hate follows me everywhere, you see. It follows me to the restaurants, where salty fumes fill my nose. But I am still strong, hard as a rock. I am a Muslim, ready to speak up, and I am proud.
15: Hi, my name is Alex, and I wrote a poem about bullying called Trapped. I trudge to school in the drenching rain. I am the main topic in Gotham. The bullies smile like they have me in their pocket. The tormentors are wrapped in fame. They punish us all. They trip us so we fall into darkness. They call us names, separating the prey. The bullies hurt like a tiger's blow, their claws streaking across us deeply. They break down our house of friends. They push us off, so we move slowly each morning just to miss the big yellow bus. We don't want to go where they are, and we don't really dare. We don't want to go there. Cold loneliness. Icy water drizzles on my head, making me feel trapped. The bullies are monsters that feed off sadness. You can't run if there's nowhere to go. There's only one way to fight. Some teachers will help if one says no, don't be discouraged. The darkness seems to seep around me. The rain turns to freezing hail. Thank you.
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16: My name is Corinne, and my poem is called The Light at the End of the Tunnel. I wrote it about bullying. The sound of their silly snickers draw me into a mind of doubtful thoughts. Their words sting me like winter's sharp cold stings skin. I am a mistake. I am different. They look at me like I'm dirt. Of course, that's what I am. I'm a fish out of water, another dark cloud, just blocking the way of the bright sun. I'm just nothing. I feel as if my life is sinking down a vast black abyss. I'm the ugly face that no one wants to see. I'm insistent to rise up, but they push me to the bottom. I'm all tied up, one big knot, never to unravel. Sometimes I imagine what my life will bring. My mind goes blank because, after all, I am just a human being, not a perfect dream. There are people who touch our hearts and people who break them instead. For those people are creeping inside me, fighting about who shall win. We will face many adversities. That's the point of life. We live through happiness, sorrow, anger, shame. It's just the way we are. I will always be different. You will always be different. That's the point. We're all different. But we're all so much the same. Everyone's searching for happiness. That's just the way we are, the way we always will be. If you think that's a problem, look at yourself and see. You are different too, and I'll be different with you. I think I'm fine with just being me. Thank you.
17: Hi. My name is Grace Randall. I wrote a poem about the conflicts in Sudan, mainly in Darfur, and it is entitled Hope. This is slightly abridged since this is like 4 pages. My day. Simple, yet important. I help Muma in the fields, picking, plucking, planting, an endless task. My sister's back from fetching water. Now we eat. Saida, lady. That's her name. When she was born, she did not scream or wail. Quiet as a field mouse, like a little lady, she did come. Saida. She goes out again, we tend to the animals, bleeding sheep, squawking chickens, and a large goat. The day ends when Saida's home, home again. We eat, then sleep, then start over. The next day, all changed. That day, I awoke to roaring fires. It is late. Muma, Saida, my insides twist and turn, making an endless knot. I throw on clothes and run outside. Flames engulf the village. Men with guns are shooting. Are my eyes deceived? I feel the heat of fire licking at my legs. My eyes do not lie. The Janjaweed are here! I remember Muma's voice speaking softly to Saida. War is coming. War is here. All I hear is shouting, pops, bangs, screams, Muma! A hand on my shoulder. No time, child. Run! I flee. I run until my feet cannot carry me. There are others around me, but I am soon left behind. We all know where we are going, but not how to get there. A place where we are safe from strife, where all are united. I will get there! I will get there! Days and days pass by. I almost starve, eating small plants that only keep me alive to endure more torture. I am alone, helpless and alone. Who shall guide me if I cannot guide myself? I lay upon the hard, cracked earth, exhausted, hungry, thirsty, and alone. Is this how I will die? A shadow passes over me. Is it Allah come to carry me away? Thank you.
18: Hi, my name is Dev. I chose to write my poem about race, and it's called We Walk for Freedom. Their words strike me like bullets, tearing through my skin. To them, we are not equal. To them, I am less. To them, I am nothing. They think we're all criminals. They stop and pat us down. They arrest us for no reason. They shoot us like dogs. I'm tired of how they treat me, like an animal, not a man. I'm sick of feeling worthless. I'm ready to make a change. I've had enough. I march with a crowd of people. We want freedom. We want to vote. We want to be treated as equals. We're at the police station. We're kneeling on the ground, our hands behind our heads. We feel the blood pumping through our bodies. Sweat runs down our faces. Our hands are shaking. Our knees are weak. We are tired and exhausted, but we won't stop. We are determined to make a change. We are strong, strong as steel, and stronger than them. We built this country's roads, buildings, and farms. We are as brave as lions. We walk for freedom. Thank you.
19: Thank you. Oh my.
20: My name is Jack, and I wrote a song about how everybody wants to be popular when it will never affect their life in what they do. It's called Popular.

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1: My name's Ava, and I wrote a poem about homelessness, and it's called If They Don't Help. I sit on the sidewalk, waiting and waiting, watching the shoes pass by. I'm homeless, I'm hungry, but no one shows care. I see eyes stare down at me, like I were a caged animal in the zoo. I feel the cold snow flurries covering me like the blanket I don't have. Exposed, there is no roof over my head. I look down at my furry companion. He is shaking, shivering, shrouded by hunger. I pick him up and zip him in my coat, just to keep him warm. Someone gives me food. I have a bite. The warm taste brings me home. I give the rest to my dog. Room clack-a-clack, the cars drive past. I wish I could be part of their society. I am hopeless, lonely, and destroyed. Still, no one shows care. I have a dream that I wish will come true. I'll have a family home, and I will not be poor. I'm filled with hope, and my dream to come true. If they don't help me, will you?
2: My name is Sophie, and I wrote my poem about bullying, and it's called Piece of Paper. They watch my every move like a hawk, staring, watching, as if they were unsure of me. They prowl purposefully like predators hunting me down. They rip me to shreds with words. I am silent. I am still. The wilting trees blow in the wind, and the gray clouds cover my undying shame. Guilt hits me like a shotgun, penetrating my heart. Shame fills me like a rain cloud fills with water. Thinking with no thought, hoping with no hope, wishing with no wish, dreaming with no dream. The things they say are what I've come to believe. My eyes sting. They sting with salty tears. I hear them point out flaws, my flaws. Every day, my heart sinks a little deeper, drowning in their words, sinking to my stomach, my queasy stomach. My walk to school turns my insides to a butterfly garden. Each step I take, my legs shake, my heart shrinks, my hope dissolves, my courage is lost, my self-esteem disappears. Their glares hover over me, their cold voices pound in my head, telling me I'm different, that I'm not one of them. And I'm not. I'm not one of you. I'm me. Smart, beautiful, creative, funny, amazing me. We are all like pieces of paper. Once we are torn, we can never be perfect again. I won't be perfect, you won't be perfect, we were never perfect. We are that piece of paper, but we can fold ourselves like origami into something more beautiful and better than before. Hope is on its way.
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4: My name is Vinny, and I wrote my poem about bullying, and it's called Different. Okay. We feel alone in the days and nights, words stinging us like arrows. The pointed tip of the arrow cuts through our skin. It stays under the surface. Drowning in a puddle of words, we are caged like half-dead dogs. Lose the glasses, four eyes, another arrow for the victims. Walking down the streets, we are divided. We appear to be different. Appearances don't tell the story, though. Get some friends. Oh, wait, you can't. By now, the arrows have nearly killed us. Why can't we just be friends? We are different, but on the inside, we were made the same. Ha ha, you throw like a girl. Insults intended for boys hurt girls more. More pain for the targets. We all have something we think we need to change, but we are perfect the way we are. The bully has something they need to worry about besides us. Thousands of lives gone to racism and misunderstanding. A small percentage of Muslims are terrorists, but the majority are just going about their day. Any one of you that has a problem with a person because of color, religion, gender, or association is the problem. They are people too. We think we have to change for society to like us. Why do I have to change when society is the problem? We try to be perfect, but it's normal to be you, not someone else. Accept your differences and own your beliefs, your skin, your gender, and your association.
3: Thank you.
0: Hi, my name is Sophia, and I wrote a chain poem. It's called Animal Cruelty. Animals are important to the people. People use them in despicable ways that can injure and kill and change lives. Lives change for worse living days. Days feel like years, years very slow. Slow as a sloth. Sloth life would be better than this. This isn't fair. Fair as my situation of being killed by vitamins being tested on us who need help from someone who supports animals' freedom from testing and being used in the factory farms of death that's from their heart of stone. That's cruel as in gestation crates that pigs are kept until hit over the head with a rod and killed. The bang. Bang is the sound of death for the animals. Animals of the farm. Farm animals treated terribly as a dangerous criminal. Criminals that are dangerous are terrible people. People unlike the poor animals. Animals are fed hormones to make them grow faster. Faster so they can sell them quicker. Quicker so they can make money without waiting. Waiting for animals to live their lives. Lives lived happily by the animals. Animals are forced to live in harsh weather, along with the smell of cow manure floating through the air. Air of the cows battling starvation and dehydration. Dehydration hitting their throats. Throats screaming from thirst. Thirst for a better life. Life of love, kindness, and generosity. Generosity and a life full of joy. Joy and good times. Times of fun. Fun unlike what they have at the farm. Farm of death. Death and depression. Depression and killing. Killing the chickens. Chickens being grown big, big eggs being laid and sold like the dead body of the producer of the eggs and money for people who think that this is okay to kill and torture and kill like nothing is what their lives are worth to people who never stop and think about what the animals are thinking about the feeling of pain inflicted along with the animals' screams of pain and discomfort from crates they can't move in, and until death like the horridness of this terrible farm of death like dog fights where dogs are killed with the taste of blood and pain in their mouths agape from snarling, growling, whimpering sounds being made by the dogs full of fear and pain they aren't loved by any human. Human association is usually cruel like the lives of the chickens, cows, and pigs and test animals that need to be treated better than this. This needs to change right now. Thank you.
5: My name's Spencer, and I wrote a sonnet about fossil fuels. It's actually two sonnets, and it's told from the perspective of a townsperson. The smog outside brings a tear to my eye to watch my town be contaminated. I will never forget how I can try. I feel my town fall deteriorated. The black canvas of smog consumes the day. The sky rains black, soot, dark day, silent night. The cruel trick, it's the only way to pay. Darkness consumes us, that's my plight. Alternative fuels are the grace and savior. I see the tech, the alternative fuel. Those would be an act of great behavior. Those pieces of coal are treated like jewels. I wish to hear a local turbine. I wish to see my town happy and fine. And now this is told from the perspective of a plant manager. I watch my workers work all day and night. I watch my smog pollute the once bright sky. I watch as my dead, stagnant smog takes flight. I watch as my workers break down and cry. I watch as town citizens start to flee. I watch as my evil tyranny reigns. I watch as alternative fuel ruins me. I watch as dark soot starts to rain. I watch people from my town start to rally. I watch the smog destroy the emotions. I watch the numbers of protesters tally. I watch my town fall, contamination. I watch as I become overrated. I watch the people infuriated. Well, I watch people infuriated.
6: My name is Ava, and I wrote a poem about bullying. It's called It's Me. Why am I the one you taunt, the one you break down for being different? We're all humans, blood, sweat, tears. So what's so different? We're all as strong as dragons that crystallize. So what's so different? Fat, stupid, freak, the names ring in my ears. Gray clouds fill my eyes, ready to rain at any moment. Drip, drip, drip. It starts to pour. I feel the big, fat raindrops as they zoom by. But every flame will go out, every eyelid will close, and this isn't the life we wanted. So what's so different? When the words of others knock us down, it's like a big punch in the stomach. You're stupid. Boom. 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Fat, ugly, boom, boom. Reminds me I'm alone. So what's so different? People make me feel as empty as a plastic bag. The words slap me and knock me down. I hear my heartbeat ringing in my ears. I see the terror in the giant's eyes. Why am I doing this? This isn't me. But still, they do it. Every day is like a broken record. I become a crumpled piece of paper. Every day I become more destroyed. And soon I'm going to rip. They say I'm stupid, but I know I'm smart. They say I'm fat, but I know I'm perfect. They say I'm ugly, but I know I'm pretty in my own way. The world would be so boring, all the same blank piece of paper. Actually, I like being different. It's me.
7: My name is Sam, and I wrote a poem about homelessness. It's called Look at Me. I am tired, starving, and cold, but still, I stay bold. I know being hungry will not kill me, but instead my depleting self-esteem. Still very hard, because you look at people in the face, but when they look back, they think I am a disgrace, as if I am fake, as if I am a mistake in their almost perfect life. They think they go through more pain and strife when I starve in the street, and I beg for money on hands and feet. Why me? Why can't they see that I am myself, and that is the best me I can be? Zoom, wish, flash. I hear the cars whiz past, shooting out smoke, the color black. And I think of a better life with a warm home and a family, but instead I'm alone. I see this one man every day, and I ask him to spare some change, but he never answers, just walks on. I don't matter to him, I am long gone. I'm here, I'm alive, just like you. Will giving me food really waste your time? Why can't they just look through my dirty face and the way that I'm dressed and see that I'm blessed? They won't even acknowledge me, as if I'm on the way, cloaked in loneliness, I live day to day. I'm just a nobody, a dirty rock on the world, looking for empathy before I implode. Thank you.
8: Hi, my name is Kaylee, and I choose to write a poem about bullying. The name of my poem is Taunt Me. Their words hit my heart like a bow and arrow. Why would they say I was ugly? I know I'm as pretty as an orchid. I still wonder if I'm truly ugly. But something in what everyone else thinks about me just kills me nonstop, like a flowing river. I see my friends watch as they taunt me in every single way they can. The name calling hits my ear like a torpedo, and it doesn't make it better when everyone joins in. The pink, purple, and white girls who taunt me. My teachers don't care, my friends don't care, and my mom, sister, and mother don't know. No one will ever care about me. What they say makes me feel isolated and unsafe inside. Taunt me. You can stop bullying.
9: Hi, my name is Conrad Holland, and I wrote a poem about bullying. It's called Bully. I survey him every day at school. He watches me every day at school. My words feel like a hammer hitting a nail. I shrink into a ball like a pill bug in fear as he encroaches me with his monstrous stare. I say he's stupid, he tears me down. I say he's dumb, down I fall. He's about the size of a tiny crumb. As his words attack, man, do I want to punch back. The crowd cackles as I carry out my tackle. The blood pulses through my veins to my brain. I feel like a king on his cold gold throne, serious pain, laughing again. I feel the sting as the whip of his words lash across my body as if I were a king's slave. I wonder if I ever could use his power to be caring. Does he have the spark of kindness in him? I was gonna play basketball that day instead of knocking down his tray. I think I'll finally have a good day.
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10: This is Carrie Menino, age 17, of Winchester Thurston High School. The name of this poem is Coffee Shop on Walnut. I'm actually not on Walnut Street right now. I'm standing at the intersection of East Ohio Street and West Commons, with some busy traffic noise in downtown Pittsburgh in the background. And I picked this spot because this poem is really about the lack of communication and the loneliness that can still exist in our hyper-connected world. Coffee Shop on Walnut. The boy with false eyelash spiders crying dewdrops on the counter orders a pink frothed cream as if it will make up for the father who won't call him son anymore. The girl with big breasts and thick legs compliments him because she needs a word to hold on to. Looks at the skinny girl beside, whose back is bowed as an apology for all the empty mouthfuls. She twists her butterfly ring, confectionery laced into her tattoos, thicker than the flesh beneath them. And the fat girl calls her hot because she knows she needs it. They both need it. And it means nothing but I understand you. I understand where you are, and it doesn't make sense, but that's okay. The breakable girl blushes crimson. The painted boy stares at her, wishing he'd said it himself, and she argues the compliment instead of accepting. The big girl, with a voice so loud it whispers fear, smiles and tells her, "Don't worry, I don't feel beautiful either."
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12: When a poem usually starts, it starts with an introduction of some sort. You'd wonder, who is telling this story of words and whose story it is that they are telling? But if you had no access to my name, you wouldn't think of who I am. You'd look at what I am. When you look at me, what do you see? A Muslim, right? Yes, of course, because I wear the hijab, but if I took it off, you'd think I was what? Normal? The first thing you'd see wouldn't be my religion. You probably wouldn't even look twice at me. As you can see, one cup is full of water, while the other is empty. And as I pour this water, I'm supposed to feel like I'm fitting more into who I really am, rather than my stereotype. But the way I view myself will never change the way the public perceives me. You know, it's different, living as me. I can't simply ignore what's walking with me, because at one point the hijab becomes like a piece of me, like a piece of my skin, something that I'll always be in. So to live in a society where wearing the hijab means I represent my religion, a place where I'm supposed to be the perfect Muslim, all whilst never showing it, I start to think. I start to criticize myself. I start to become indecisive. I almost forget why I put it on in the first place. Being a junior in high school, there are things I shouldn't be doing. Things considered haram, like relationships, listening to music, my lack of modesty, profanity, backbiting, and more things than I'd like to admit. So at times when I'm alone and I have those times to think, I imagine what life would be like if I wasn't born in the West. If I was born in a place where these habits were easier to stop. Medina. Mecca. Cities in the Middle East. It seems almost like a dream to me. Something hard to believe. When I meet a new person, they'll see me instead of the hijab that I chose to glue and keep close to me. Because of course I am Muslim, but everyone shares this trait, and so my Western habits would fade away, leaving my burdens in this country I want to leave astray. I wouldn't have to worry about any haram relationships, Music would never be a problem, the Quran playing instead. Modesty would be as normal as the respectful way that they speak. But I was born here, in America, though the reason being unknown to me. I'm struggling in a society where the rights of me are being tampered with. The questions of if Project 2025 will affect Muslims won't even bring up the burden of my skin tone. These problems, these burdens, they affect me. They've affected me since the day I arrived here. Despite me being a revert, not even being born into Islam, I don't know how to speak Arabic or even pronounce the words. I don't know explanations that I've been told countless times before. My religion is beautiful, but it's nothing close to simple, and so of course these burdens affect me. It's as if they've become me. But surprisingly, I've started to cope, to get comfortable. I've started to understand, you know. You know, I might not feel that left out anymore. Yes, I'm conscious of my hijab, but I don't need to try and act perfect. I am still learning. The burdens of the West slowly pull off of me as I take a deep breath and realize that this is not a race. This is my life. I am a Muslim, it's obvious, but not because I wear the hijab, no. Because I could be a Muslim woman without one. But I'm a Muslim because I can be one. Because I believe I can be one. I don't have to say everything right, remove my accent, stress out about things I'll learn in the future. Because no matter what, my past, present, and future will tell you for a fact that Tatiana Hauser is in fact Muslim. But now, looking down at the water that I couldn't see before, I realized that my cup isn't full of water because I look more Muslim. It's full because I realized that I always was Muslim, and I'm realizing that it was never the West. It was me, all along, feeling different. And so next time you find yourself being different from a stereotype, remember to ask yourself the question first. Did I become it? Or did I just wake up? Thank you.
13: Hi, my name is Jabbar. I'm in fourth grade. I live in Spring Hill. Peace is like a calmly thing. Peace looks like nature. Peace sounds peaceful and it can be nice, but peace is always beautiful.
14: I'm Emily Wolfe, and this is my poem, I Stand Before You Thusly. I stand before you thusly. I'm accused of enthusiasm in a place where coldness is cool. We are not supposed to show the pulsing warmth that lies beneath our skins. The unabashed enjoyment of the world around us is twisted into childishness, which is seen as something to grow out of. If you don't, you're failing and must grow up. When we sing with joy, a cynic scoffs. When we wonder with wide eyes, someone cruelly says we should have known. When Liz does something silly, an adult says stop. When you do something poorly, they laugh at you. When I share uncommon things I love, I'm treated with condescension three times over. To openly enjoy something here is weakness. To love with all your heart here is foolishness. To vehemently and genuinely radiate pleasure here is ridiculous. To look at the world with the wonder it deserves here is stupid. I am accused of enthusiasm, and I will not stop.
15: Hi, my name is Demira. I'm in fourth grade at Stevens Elementary K-A. I think it's cool to care, and so do the people at Bethlehem Haven. The people at Bethlehem Haven work to help homeless women get back on their feet. They provide an emergency

0: We would like to welcome all of you to our third grade's author's tea. We've been working all year on writing more independently than in any previous grades and spending significant blocks of time engaged in writing in our own. We've learned to organize our work using a beginning, middle, and end and focus on sequence of events. We've used descriptive detail, metaphors, and similes and other literary devices such as dialogue, point of view, and figurative language, which Miss Posty loves to see. We continue to expand our knowledge of grammar, spelling, and mechanics, as well as how to evaluate writing and conduct research. We will be reading three pieces. Please hold your applause until all three have been read. Thank you. Our first author has hazel eyes and blonde hair. She was born on October 13th, 2008, and her favorite time of the day is in the evening. Her favorite color is turquoise, and her best memory is seeing all the kites in Ocean City. Her favorite sport is soccer. She loves rice, and she was so proud of herself for passing the deep water test. Silly faces can really make her laugh, and the penguin is her favorite animal. Two is her favorite number, and Target is her favorite place to shop. She loves all kinds of flowers, and she hopes to one day become a chef when she grows up. Let's give a warm welcome to Magda Walter.
1: Thank you, Aunt Ray. My first piece is a poem called G is for Groundhog Day. Groundhog Day is here. Punxsutawney Phil is here. Will he have more snow, or will he have nice warm spring? No one knows except for Phil. My second piece is called I Have a Dream. I have a dream that one day everyone will get equal pay. People will get to have better career choices. The world will learn to share God's blessings. People will be honest and forgiving. I have a dream. I have a dream that one day humans will respect each other and treat each other kindly. People will use more eco-friendly vehicles. People will live in peace and harmony. People will be more respectful and aware of the world around them. I have a dream. I have a dream that one day slavery will be banned across the whole world. People will be nicer to animals. People will recycle more. People will find cures for most of all sicknesses. I have a dream. My third and final piece is a report I did on Garrett Morgan. Garrett Morgan was born March 4th, 1877 in Paris, Kentucky. He went to elementary school, but spent a lot of his time working at his parents' farm. He was one of 11 children. His parents were once slaves, and he had limited opportunities. He only finished sixth grade before getting a job in a sewing machine factory. He liked to fix problems, and he taught himself how the machines work and how to fix them. He made improvements to the machines and also invented a hair straightening product when trying to straighten out cloth. Later, he invented traffic lights and gas masks. His inventions saved many lives. There's a lot more to learn about Garrett Morgan, so conduct your own research to find out. When this author grows up, she wants to be an actress. Her favorite animal is the cheetah, and her dad makes her laugh. One of her proudest moments was the gold medal dance competition. Her favorite sport is acting, and her favorite food to eat is mac and cheese. Noon is her favorite time of day, and her favorite colors are purple and violet. One of her favorite memories is her 2016 birthday party, and her favorite day of the week is Sunday. Her favorite word is majestic, and her favorite game to play is Clue. Her hair is golden brown, and her eyes are green blue. Her birthday is April 27, 2009. Let's welcome Cialia Chambers.
2: Thank you, Magda. The first poem I will do is my color poem, and my color is blue. Blue. Blue jay, flying high in the sky, laying eggs in a nest. Blue. The second poem I will be doing is my pop rock. Pop rocks are outbreaks, dynamic jolts to my mouth. As they lurch and spin on my tongue, I can't help but laugh. The smells of silky green leaves and apple juice enveloped up together in these tiny jeweled pieces of magic. The jumping gala reminds me of a crackling campfire, blowing bubbles in the wind, and slight pinches on my tongue. The taste is sly. It's hard to taste such bizarre candy that won't be still. But once it calms down, you can taste the sugared harmony and spirit until, boom, it decides to pop again. My third and final poem is my Halloween.

0: 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I quietly went down the stairs and saw a hideous shadow going down the cellar stairs. I flipped on the lights and saw the hideous creature staring at me. I lifted the hood and saw Nicholas staring at me. "There they are," Nicholas yelled, pointing behind me. I turned and saw 1 absent alligator, 2 bouncy bananas, 3 crazy cackles, 4 dead-like dandelions, 5 electric eagle eggs, 6 falling fools, 7 glamorous gorillas, 8 hairless horses, 9 independent igloos, 10 Japanese jaguars, 11 kissy kangaroos, 12 lovely lions, 13 maroon monkeys, 14 naked Napoleons, 15 off octopi, 16 pasty penguins, 17 queen-like quails, 18 racing rabbits, 19 slithering snakes, 20 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Our third author of today was born on December 15, 2008. He has blue eyes and blonde hair. One of his best memories is getting a triple play in baseball. His favorite color is purple and his favorite sport is basketball. One of his proudest moments was getting third place in math. He loves orangutans and enjoys mornings on weekends. When he grows up, he wants to be a basketball player. This author's favorite movie is Space Jam and one of his favorite friends is Niall O'Connor. He loves his iPad and loves eating tacos. Let's see lots of smiles for Jack Dooch.
1: Thank you, Celia. My first piece I'm going to be reading is my Halloween story. It was Halloween night, and I ran outside. I got lots of candy. My bag was filled up, so I went back home to dump it out. Then I decided to go back out. I went one block over and I saw the scariest house in the world. I rang the doorbell and it opened by itself. And I saw 1 awesome aardvark, 2 biting bats, 3 cool camels, 4 dark dragons, 5 eager eagles, 6 fair ferrets, 7 giant gerbils, 8 hard horses, 9 ice cold iguanas, 10 jumping jellyfish, 11 killer whales, 12 lovely llamas, 13 master manta rays, 14 new narwhals, 15 odd ocelots, 16 painful panthers, 17 quick quails, 18 running rhinoceros, 19 swimming sea lions, 20 taunting T-Rexes, 21 ugly wakari, 22 vanilla vampire bats, 23 wakeful wasps, 24 Xeric X-ray tetras, 25 yawning yaks, 26 zooming zebras. My second piece I'm going to be reading is What Would I Do with the Last Truffula Seed? Once the story ended, the onceler gave me a seed, and that seed was the last truffula seed. I tried to talk, but he turned away. "Come on," I groaned. I went to my house. I got a good rest. The next day, I woke up. I ran down the stairs. I grabbed my seed. But then I heard someone yell behind me, "Put your clothes on." I looked down. I had my pajamas. "Thanks, Mom," I yelled. I planted the seed in loam. A few weeks later, the sun was out. Everywhere I looked, there were trees. I watered them and gave them care and air. They began giving me seeds, so I planted more. Everywhere this happened, it was so nice. The trees provided us fresh air, shade, and fruit for us to eat. The end. The third and final piece I would be reading is I Am poem. I am in third grade. I wonder what clouds feel like. I hear beautiful birds sing. I see my friends laughing. I want to play in the sunshine. I think my teacher is awesome. I pretend to be a dinosaur when I was a kid. I feel the wind on my body. I touch the rough pencil. I worry about my grades. I hope to have good grades. I understand the rules. I say hello when I come in. I dream of me being a baseball star. I try really hard to be good at math. I will learn and have fun. This author loves the color turquoise. She spends most of her time at her favorite sport, horseback riding. She loves to eat German pancakes, and one of her proudest moments was when she moved to intermediate in horseback riding. One thing that made her laugh was when the chick tried to fly. Her favorite time of day is the afternoon. Her eyes and hair are brown, and her birthday is February 22, 2009. Her favorite animal is the horse, and she would like to be a police officer when she grows up. When she loves horseback riding because it is fun, loves horses because they are cute, and her best friend is named Liv. One of her best memories is when her dog rolls around after she gets a shower. Let's give the warmest welcome to Amelia Franzaglio.

0: My first one poem is called the Yes, That's Me poem. Yes, that's me. Look and you will see. My hair is long and brown. My eyes are brown but cheerful. My arms are open wide. My hands steer my horse. My heart is full of love. I'm always cheerful. I'm never mad. My friends are glad. I live in a house. I hope there's a mouse. I dream that wars end in peace. It's as clear as it can be. That's positively, absolutely me. My next one will be my Oregon Trail poem. October 2, 1843. Oregon, we made it. We have found the perfect land. It has green marsh grass, bushes, trees, flowers, and a spring. We will build a log house with three fireplaces, a cobblestone path, another big vegetable garden, a big orchard with apples, a field, and a three-story house, a stable, a big paddock. I'm so glad to be off that horrible trail. I will send for the rest of my family to join us in this wonderful place. My last one will be my reflection journal entry. On a cool spring morning when the sun was just rising, a filly was born called Sundance. The grass on which she was born was soft and the flowers smelled sweet. Her coat gleamed gold in the sun as she tried to stand, but her legs got tangled and she fell. She tried twice more and at last she made it. Now her mother nudged her, and when she found that she could run, she nickered. A few weeks later, she found out there were more horses, and later that day, she met her humans. She grew fond of a young boy named John. One day, when she asked to play, John turned her out to a new meadow where a herd was grazing. When she and her mother entered, they nickered in greeting. Then a handsome stallion walked toward them. Her mother stopped, and they touched noses. Then he looked at Sundance and nickered. Then suddenly, a mimic of him appeared. Her mother said it was just her sister. Our next author dreams of being a lawyer for NASA when he grows up. His favorite color is light blue, and his hair and eyes are brown. His favorite time of day is the afternoon. His best memory is seeing his grandma's house for the first time. One of his proudest moments is getting on first base for the first time. His friend Paul makes him laugh, and his favorite animal is the polar bear. His favorite number is 4. His favorite shape is a circle, and so far, second grade was his favorite. His birthday is February 7, 2009, and his favorite food is filet mignon. This author's favorite sport is PMT. Please give a round of applause for Dylan George Fayok.
1: My first piece is I Have a Dream. I have a dream. I have a dream that one day that no one will be excluded, that no one will get mad at one another, that they come up with a cure for every disease, that no one will fight ever again. I have a dream. I have a dream that one day that no one will kill, that no one shall steal, that no one will let any terrorist in the state, that no one will do drugs. I have a dream. I have a dream that one day that no one will say any bad words, that no one will be homeless, that everyone will be kind, that no one will have hunger. I have a dream. My second piece is my pop rock poetry. Okay. excitement to my mouth as they are skipping and stomping on my tongue. I can't help but grin. The smell of watermelon and green apple and packaged up together in these little take shape pieces of magic. The pulling apart reminds me of a firecracker, pebbles dropping, and a fire burning. The taste is mean. It's hard to taste such space stocks that won't be still, but once it calms down. My third piece is my Christmas story. Hi, my name is Henry. I am Santa's best elf. I go everywhere with him, but this time Santa is sick. Wait, one second. If Santa's sick, we cannot do Christmas. Maybe I can be Santa. Wait, I can't. My plan is going to foul, like the rest of my plans. But there is only one elf that can help me. It is Minty. Okay, let's get started. I called to Minty. We got on Santa's sleigh. I guarded all the reindeer. Minty whipped the sleigh. And we delivered all of the presents. Then we went back. I saw Santa and told him we were okay. He said, "You are my favorite elves." Then we had a party. This next author has light brown hair, eyes, and loves the afternoon. He has many favorite memories with his mom. His favorite sport is soccer, and his favorite foods are hot dogs, pizza, and ice cream. One of his proudest moments was scoring a hat trick. His friend Jack makes him laugh, and his favorite animals are whales and dolphins. When he grows up, he would like to play for Liverpool. His favorite shape is square. Favorite soccer move is the Meg. His birthday is July 26, 2009, and his favorite soccer player, Steven Gerrard. Let's hear it for Maximilian Vassy.
2: Thank you, Dylan. The first piece I will be sharing is I Have a Dream. I have a dream. I have a dream. There will be no more pollution. Hunger will end. The world will be clean. I have a dream. People will not be homeless. Everyone will be happy. People will be treated equally. There will be no more bullying. I have a dream. Everyone will have an opportunity to learn. African Americans will be treated kindly. People in need will get help. There will be joy always. The second poem I'm sharing is Why is for Yummy. Can I please have some candy? A Kit Kat would be mighty dandy. A Crunch, a Whopper, anything will do. I like M&M's, my favorite are Baby Ruth's. Cinnamon circles wrapped all in red. I ate the ones under my bed. Give me Snickers, Oreos, or a pack of Twix. My craving for candy never wavers. Milk Duds, Butterfingers, gummy worms, or bears. I'll eat candy anytime, anywhere. A box of Peeps and a Warhead. One of these in my hand makes me really happy. I want. No, I really need some candy. A Heath, a Clark. I don't need anything fancy. I like Starburst, O. Henry's, or chocolate-covered strawberries. I just need some candy, some yummy sweet stuff. Bit of honey, Skittles, even Reese's too. If you let me have some candy, I'll share it all with you. My third and final piece will be my favorite memory and when my sister was born. It was 1 a.m. and my dad woke me up. Wake up, he whispered. What is it? I moaned. You'll see, he whispered. So we got into the car. Then we arrived in McGee Women's Hospital. What are we doing here? I shouted. Also, where is Mom? I screamed. Never mind. We checked in, and the next thing I knew, I couldn't believe my eyes. You had a baby, I cried. Shh, Dad whispered. You don't want to make the glass shatter. Okay, I said. 3 days later, I was so excited. I got to take my baby sister home. Being a big brother is the best. Watermelon is the favorite food of this next author. He has brown eyes and brown hair. Science is his favorite time of day, and his favorite sport is fencing. His favorite color is green and the movie Star Wars. His friend Jack makes him laugh. One of his best memories is the first day of school, and one of his proudest moments was winning the Respectful Award for Character Trait of the Month. His favorite animals are ocelots. His birthday is November 4th, 2008. His favorite mythical creature is the phoenix. Monopoly is his favorite game, and Monday is his favorite day of the week. You guessed it. Let's welcome author Nicholas Zanuck.
3: Thank you, Max. The first piece I'll be reading is my water droplet story. Hi, my name is Nick.
4: Wakey, wakey. You're listening to Youth Express in the Morning. Who needs eggs when you have quality content like this?
3: I'm a water droplet in a glacier. I'm here with my friends Olivia, Billy, and Wilma. They all got heated up. I did not. I stayed frozen. I now evaporate into the air. I'm in a cloud. I'm falling into the ocean like a roller coaster at fourth grade. I just tell my friends, I'm at the ocean. Rats, still here. Wait, something's happening. And my friend, wait, no, I'm going up in the air. I'm back in a glacier. I cannot believe I'm still frozen. Something might happen. Nope, still frozen. I'm melting. Ah! I'm just in a stream. Fish are swimming around me. Yuck. Ew, a human is drinking. Then I got swallowed. It was gross. Can you imagine getting swallowed by a human? Hope this never happens again in my life. Ah, I'm falling down a hole. Nope, it is just the esophagus. Now where am I? Ew, the stomach. Why is there acid? Hey, I see my friends, Olivia, Billy, and Wilma. I yelled, hey. They all yelled back, hey. Where am I going? No one can tell. The second piece I will be reading is my second Oregon Trail diary on April 20th, 1843. Dear Diary, today is a tragic day. We lost two oxen while traveling the Wakarusa River crossing. The weather has been sunny, nice, and warm. My emotions are sad and scared, but I'm hopeful we can make it to Oregon. We do not need to get rid of any weight. We have more than plenty of oxen to pull us out of the mud, even though it took us 5 days to get out. I was creeped out when I saw water snakes and leeches. It was raging in the middle. We couldn't even ford it. We needed to purchase a spot on a ferry. We tried to ford the river, but no luck. But we finally made it across. And my last piece I'll be reading is my Ellis for Limerick poems. Ellis for Limerick, the woman from Texas. There once was a woman from Texas. There once was a woman named Callie. All the while she hoped to tally. So she went to Texas and she went in her Lexus, that woman from a valley. I once met a woman from Texas. Every day she drove in her Lexus. But wherever she went, the strong scent of her perfume drove me crazy. That strange woman from Texas. This author has hazel eyes and loves the color beige. Evening is her favorite time of day, and her hair is brown with gold highlights. Her best memory was getting her first communion dress, and her favorite sport is cheerleading. Her favorite food to eat is lasagna, and her proudest moment was winning her first basketball game. Whenever people make funny faces, it makes her laugh. Her favorite animal is the cat, and when she grows up, she wants to be a model. Her birthday is August 25th, 2008. She is 56 inches tall. Her hobbies are sewing, singing, and crafts. Kendall Jenner is her favorite celebrity. You guessed it. Let's hear it for Kendall Marie Kill.
5: Thank you, Nicholas. The first piece that I'll be reading is my water droplet story. Splash! I fell into the ocean. Hi, my name is Drip, and this is my sister, my mom and sister, Annie and Emma, and my friend Cece. I'm going on a crazy adventure every day. My first one ever in my whole droplet life. Cece is my best friend. Now I go again. Up, up, and away, into a cloud. The wispy wind carried us away, and I started to get cold. Very cold. Mom, I said, I'm getting cold. Me too, said my sister Emma. And me, said my friend Cece. Then we're falling out of my cloud, but I'm still cold. I am too, said Cece, Emma, and Emma. Hey, I'm snow. I said. Me too, shouted Cece. Mom and Emma. Ow, I said. Wee, plop. I was a snowball, I cried. I feel hot, don't you? Yeah, said Emma. Absolutely, said Mom. Me too, said Cece. Me? I'm evaporating again. I said. Yes, said Mom. Really, said Emma. Yep, said Cece. Okay, fine. I said, I guess it's part of the water cycle. Right? Yep, said everyone screamed at me at the same time. The end. Next, I'm going to be reading my alien story. It started out like a normal day. I walked to one of my classes and I saw a beaming light. I saw a beaming light shining in my eyes. I tried to run away, but my mind convinced me not to run away like I always do when I'm scared. I saw something strange. It was beautiful, but I never saw anything like it before. It had a mermaid tail. She talked like a human too. She's an alien. I can't believe it. There's an alien in my school. I have to go tell my friend Ava. I ran across the hall. Man, I forgot. Ava is not here at school today. I ran back across the hall. I ran into the alien. Hi. I'm Bailey. Hi. I'm Crystalia. Do you want to be my friend? I squealed. Sure, Crystalia replied. Okay. Well, do you want to make up a secret handshake? I asked. A handshake? Crystalia asked. Yeah, a handshake. See, I'll show you what I mean. Clap, clap, spin, clap, clap, clap. Oh, can we use that? Okay, yes. Okay, I need to teach you something, but we would have to go back to my planet to do it, said my new friend. Okay, I replied, let's go. We put on a really big necklace on both of our necks, and just like that, I saw a bright light, and then I was gone. I was on a beautiful planet that had gold and silver clouds. Oh, I know what I could teach you. I could teach you on how to turn into a mermaid. Please, I said, you need a half a cup of sand, a pinch of rosemary, mix it together, and a cup of salt water. Okay, thanks. Then she broke the necklace and made two of them, so I could come back whenever I want to. The end. The last piece that I will be reading is my I Am poem. I wonder if we do fun and amazing projects. I hear buzzing bees in the trees. I see wonderful working kids. I want a wonderful Chromebook. I think Cialia is super nice to me. I pretend to be a superhero. I feel wonderful when I'm with my friends. I touch my fuzzy cats. I worry that my wonderful Chromebook will break. I hope my friends like me for who I am. I understand that I have wonderful friends. I say I am incredibly tired. I dream that I get a wonderful phone. I try to be the best in school. I will be the best student I possibly can. I am in third grade. When you look at this author, you notice his hazel eyes and blonde hair. His favorite time of day is noon, and his favorite color is red. One of his favorite memories is going to Catalina, and his favorite sport to play is hockey. He loves to eat his favorite food, Canadian bacon. When he did his first flip is his favorite memory. He laughs whenever something funny happens, and his favorite animal is the narwhal. When he grows up, this author wants to be a hockey player. His birthday is March 11, 2009. His favorite thing about hockey is the skating, and he loves the narwhal. He loves that the narwhal is the only unicorn alive on Earth. Red is his favorite color because it's the first color that he saw. Let's clap it up for author Kevin Opdyke.
1: Thank you, Kendall. My first piece that I'm reading is My Oregon Trail. April 15th, 1843, day one. My name is Kevin, but people call me Kev. I'm 21 years old. I'm also bringing 6 people on my trip. Stella, me, Brenda, Rob, Gwen, and Lenny. I bought 1,600 pounds of food, 12 sets of clothing for everyone, a wagon, and 2 oxen. Tools for if my wagon breaks so I can fix it. I'm feeling scared, excited, and hyper. My most important item that I'm bringing is a little teddy bear that my grandma gave to me before she died. April 20th, 1843. The Big River of Wakarusa. My mom says we're going to ford the river, but my dad wants to walk the river. I don't think he knows there are snakes and leeches in the water. Eventually, we ford the river, and we start to sing. So we have to throw stuff overboard, and then we start to float. We make it across safely, with the oxen pulling us. May 1st, 1843. Luckily, the weather has been great. Little rain and low river. Finally, Fort Kearney. We were running out of food and ammunition. I need to fix my wagon wheel. It has a dent on it, on the bottom of it. So every time it goes around, there's a bump. We need to write a letter to my Uncle Ted because I miss him. In 2 hours, we are going to leave so I can play games with my friends for an hour. June 20th, 1843. Finally, Chimney Rock. It's my little sister's birthday. She's turning 19 years old now. We will stop at Chimney Rock and write her name on it. We will stop for 2 days and hopefully make it to Oregon. We have just enough food to make it through October 2nd, 1843 at maximum. Lenny fell out of the cart and broke his leg and his foot. October 2nd, 1843, finally Oregon. At first glance, I immediately saw some gold just coming out of the ground. I looked around and it was beautiful. Gorgeous rivers, a beautiful sky, thousands of acres. After looking for the best place to build our house, we found it. So we started building. When it's done, it will look amazing. Next, I will be sharing my I Am poem. I am in third grade. I wonder why the ocean has waves. I hear the wind rush through the trees. I see the apple on the door. I want to get my Chromebook. I think I would do good in third grade. I am in third grade. I pretend I'm a different person. I feel good about third grade. I touch my coat. I worry about spelling tests. I hope I make new friends. I am in third grade. I understand my room. I say, are you okay? I dream for the world to live forever. I try to be nice. I will play Gaga Ball. Next, I'm sharing my Halloween poem. 4, 3, 2, 1, and it's 7. Time for trick-or-treating. Dylan and I were ready for candy. We were 10, and that means we can go by ourselves. I am a tall dog, and he was too. We got lots of candy, but when we got to the last house, we saw one auntie alligator, 2 buzzing bees, 3 crazy cats, 4 doodling Dylans, 5 eating elephants, 6 fat fools, 7 goofy geese, 8 hot jalapenos, 9 interesting iguanas, 10 jazzling jewelries, 11 king crows, 12 losing lizards, 13 mimicking mice, 14 kneading nails, 15 odd octopi, 16 playful Pekings, 17 quills on a quilt, 18 ringing rabbits, 19 silly songs, 12 trampling trashes, 21 upcoming umpire, 22 valid vampires, 23 wiggling walls, 24 x-ray xylophones, 25 yapping yaks, 26 zoo zebras. This author loves the holiday Christmas in the color purple. She loves it when the sun sets in the afternoon. When her friend Avery tickles her, it makes her laugh. She has dark brown hair and dark brown eyes. One of her favorite memories is going to Cancun with her, and her favorite sport to play is soccer. Her favorite food to eat are crepes with caramel drizzle and whipped cream. One of her proudest moments was scoring a goal at soccer practice. Her favorite animal is the giraffe, and she wants to be a vet when she grows up. Her birthday is November 12, 2008. Her favorite book is The Magic Misfits. Her favorite fun time activities are reading books and taking walks. Let's give a warm welcome to Cece Casera.
6: Thank you, Kevin. My first piece I will be sharing is called Bad Luck on Christmas. Hi, my name is Jenna, and today was a harrowing day. You wouldn't believe it. It all started. Santa, get ready, I hollered. Okay, responded Santa. He changed into a suit and went on board. He started the engine, but he broke his arm. I got him to the North Pole Hospital. At the hospital, Santa got an x-ray. He did break his arm. He got his cast and a cookie for being good. The hospital gave Santa a sling, and we drove back to the sled in an ambulance. Santa and I thought our bad luck was over, but we were wrong. Once back, Santa fired up the engine. Nothing happened. He saw it was on the whole time and was out of gas. I got some gas and filled it up. I got to deliver with Santa that night. Thank goodness that never happened again. The end. My next piece I will be sharing is my fairy tale called Jacking Up the Ball. Once upon a time, there was a boy named Jack, and his mother had just passed away. He didn't have a father, so now he was living on the streets. Days went on, hunger. Days went on, thirst. And one day, he couldn't take it anymore. There were days and days of crying. And finally, one day, 7 miniature people were walking down the road, and they asked, "Hey, kid, you want to make a deal?" "What's the deal?" Jack inquired. They bribed, "You make us a candy house, and we'll get you ready for the ball. That may get you rich, and we'll buy the candy for the house." "Can't you make the house?" Jack asked. "Do you want the deal or not?" they yelled. "Yes, yes, 1,000 times yes," Jack cried. "But why did you pick me?" demanded Jack. "Do you want to start or not?" they screeched. Then they got ready. They took out their luggage and started digging like Mary Poppins. They pulled out a limo and a driver. That night, Jack was at the ball in his nice suit. He received $1,000 for attending. The next day, he built the house, and now he's rich. So they all lived happily ever after. The end. My final piece I will be sharing is my Halloween story. When it's Halloween night, everything comes alive. I learned that too young to, and from that day forward, I didn't go trick-or-treating. It all started when my friends and I saw a small blue light on Halloween. We got too close, and this started. We saw one abracadabra, two bold bats, three cautious critters, four dominant deer, five energetic echoes, six forceful foxes, seven gurgling growls, eight hyper hens, nine icy iguanas, 10 joking jackses, 11 teeny koalas, 12 lazy lunatics, 13 melted monkeys, 14 nagging necks, 15 obsessed Oreos, 16 paranoid pests, 17 quiet quacks, 18 reckless rocks, 19 selfish socks, 20 tabby toes, 21 ugly uggs, 22 valid wolves, 23 wacky weirdos, 24 x-ray x-ray fish, 25 Yankee yaks, 26 Zayini zebras. This author has dark brown hair, blue eyes, and his favorite color is green. He was born June 18th, 2009. His favorite time of day is recess, and his favorite food is spaghetti. One of his best memories is when he was born. His favorite sport to play is soccer, and when he grows up, he would like to be a soccer player. His favorite animal is the Black Panther. One of his proudest moments was passing the test, and his best memory was being born. This author's favorite number is 77, his favorite soccer player is Pella, and his favorite hobby is playing Beyblades. Please give a warm welcome to Lucas Newman Lazarchak.
0: I will be first reading I Have a Dream poem. I have a dream that the world will be right. I have a dream that the poor will be paid. I have a dream that the poor shall have house and food. I have a dream that the children will have good schools. I have a dream that the people will be respected. I have a dream that the people will be happy. I have a dream that all people will be healthy. I have a dream that all people will be loved. I have a dream there will be no more pollution. I have a dream there will be no more slavery. I have a dream that the black people will be not poor. I have a dream that the world will be great again. I'll be now reading my color poem. My color is green. Grass growing outside, watering the grass to help it grow. Blooming, smelling, beautiful flowers by Lucas Newman Lazarchak. The final will be my fall poem. Autumn, cool, wet, decorating, biking, fishing, pumpkin pie, baking, fall. This next author was born October 3rd, 2008. His eyes are brown, his hair is too. His favorite color is yellow. One of his favorite foods to eat is Halim. One of his proudest moments was scoring 8 points in a basketball game. His friends always make him laugh. His favorite animal is the frog. When he grows up, he wants to be a baseball player. His favorite time of the day is the afternoon. One of his favorite memories was hitting a triple. His favorite number is zero. His favorite shape is a circle. So far, his favorite grade has been kindergarten. Make some noise for our next author, Niall O'Connor.
1: Thank you, Lucas. I will be reading my Halloween story. 5, 4, 3, 2, 1. I ran outside to see my friends. We started trick-or-treating, then it started to pour down rain. We ran into a doghouse and we saw one angry alligator, two biting bats, three crazy camels, four dumb deer, five eager elephants, six friendly foxes, seven giant gerbils, eight hopping hippos, nine itchy iguanas, 10 jumping jaguars, 11 kissing koalas, 12 licking lemurs, 13 moody moles, 14 naughty newtons, 15 old ocelots, 16 playing pelicans, 16 quick quails, 18 red robins, 19 stupid sheep, 20 terrific turkeys, 21 ugly umbrella birds, 22 vicious vultures, 23 wobbling warthogs, 24 exotic x-ray terra,
7: 25 yummy yaks, 26 sipping zebras. Next, I will be reading my color poem. My color is orange. Orange, leaves, changing colors in fall, falling on the ground. Orange. My last one will be my autumn poem. Autumn, colorful, windy, jumping, trick-or-treating, eating, jumping in leaf piles, fall. This author loves eating watermelon, the color yellow, and the sport of basketball. Her proudest moment was making her first basket, and whenever she is tickled, it makes her laugh. Her favorite animal is the bunny, and when she grows up, she would like to be an author. Her eyes are hazel, and her hair is a dirty blonde. Her birthday is March 2nd, 2010. This author is 4 feet 11 inches tall. She has 5 people in her family, and she was born in the early morning. Her favorite time of day is the afternoon. Let's hear some welcome sounds for our next author, Beatrice Altieri.
3: Thank you, Niall.
8: Once upon a time, there was a little girl. She always wore a red cape with a hood attached to it. This is why they started calling her Little Red Riding Hood. Soon, that became red. Red was going to her grandma, so she had to go through the forest. After a while, she came upon 3 bears. "Are you lost?" The bears nodded yes. "Come with me." She started walking again, and the bears followed. "Here we are," Red smiled. They had just stopped at a house made completely of candy. They all started sucking on lollipops. "Oh, I almost forgot. We have to go to my grandma's," Red said. When they got there, Red opened the door. "Ah!" Red screamed. Inside, there was a dragon. She ran outside and realized that the bears were inside. She ran in and got the mom and dad. Then, when she got out, she left the mom and dad there and attracted the baby bear with honey in her basket. She ran home with the bears and adopted the family of bears. They always visited the candy house. The end. Now I'll be sharing my Halloween story. Yay! I burst out the door. It was trick-or-treating time. We visited 20 houses, then we went to a really scary house. The old woman inside said, "Come on in." We came in. Then the woman disappeared and we saw 1 angry alligator, 2 barbaric bunnies, 3 crazy cats, 4 dangerously delicious donuts, 5 eager eggs, 6 fat farmers, 7 geared gardens, 8 hairy horses, 9 impatient igloos, 10 jerky jokers, 11 keyless kangaroos, 12 lace lions, 13 magic moms, 14 neon nouns, 15 orange oatmeals, 16 peeled papers, 17 qualified queens, 18 roaring roller coasters, 19 south-side salamanders, 20 tired terns, 21 ugly unicycles, 22 vanilla vipers, 23 wacky Wednesdays, 24 x-ray xylophones, 26 fine 25 yellow yodas, 26 Danny zebras. Then I saw another door and I told my friends, "There's another door." So we all saw a rope. We all got on and swung over to the door. We ran out and went home. Right when I got home, I hugged my non-magic mom. The end. My hopes and dreams. I hope I get a good part in both plays. I hope that I get 1,000 Monopoly money. I hope I get good grades. I hope I do good in third grade. I hope I get to learn about minerals. I hope I get a Chromebook. I hope that I go in fourth grade. This next offer loves basketball, pizza, pigs, and sloths. He's thinking about becoming a teacher when he grows up. His eyes are brown and matches his brown hair. His proudest moment is his birth One of his favorite memories is going to Panera with his mom. He loves the color green. His favorite ice cream treat is the cherry Pepsi float. Watching YouTube videos is one of his favorite things to do. He loves the morning, weekend, and snack and lit time. His birthday is April 3rd, 2009, and his favorite movie is Star Wars The Last Jedi. Let's have a round of applause for Paul Evans.
9: Thank you, Beatrice. We will be doing my raindrops story. Calling the cloud. Hello, my name's Paul. I'm in a cloud with other raindrops, like snow, mom, and pizza. The cloud was getting bigger and bigger and bigger, then it happened. The cloud burst. Millions of raindrops had fell. I felt sick. It hit the ground. I went into the sewers. It smelled like skunks the whole way, throughout the whole space. 10 minutes later, I hit the ocean. The sun is out. I evaporated into the cloud. I found pizza, mom, and Snowy. That was awesome, I said. The end. My second one would be my alien story. One night, my dad told me a story about an alien that lived on a planet called Pizzeria. It was made out of pizza and cheese was the king. Sorry, Paul, I have no time to finish. Good night. I decided to go to the park. No people were in the park. Bang! Something hit the ground. Something came out. It's an alien. He was like 80 different colors. He had very small feet, large smile with blue teeth. His mouth was green and wore red earrings. The alien said, "Hey boy." I was silent. You have no stomach. You are awesome. You have glasses, yes? What do you do on your planet? I eat it. What? It's made out of pizza, he told me. Do you want to come to my house? Yes. You can hide in my pool. I can teach you something about our planet. 2 + 2 = 4. That's our math. Can you teach us something about your planet? You eat pizza by your feet. Are you going to stay or you must leave? Yes. He said yes. The end. And my last story is my Christmas story. Hello, my name's Pig. No one likes me or trusts me. I saw the Easter Bunny trying to end Christmas. No one would trust me if I tried to tell them that I knew his plan was to make Santa be asleep for Christmas. So it could not happen. I am too late. Santa is asleep. I am going to be Santa because Santa is asleep. And I can't wait for him. Christmas must go on. It was Christmas Eve. I had to be ready. Finally, I was ready. And the reindeers were ready. I'm off and away. It was good. It was going well. It was about 2 hours, but we did it. Santa was awake. We turned and we had a party to celebrate. Our next author we will introduce has blue eyes, brown hair, and was born on August the 22nd, 2009. Her favorite time was 8:30 in the morning, and her favorite sport was gymnastics. Her favorite color was lavender, and her best friend was baking with her mom. Her favorite food is her mom's meatballs. Her author's proudest moment was when she won fourth place in cross country. Her brother makes her laugh, and bunnies are her favorite animal because she thinks they are cute. She is 8 years old, and our favorite store is Target. When she grows up, she wants to be a gymnast. Let's welcome our final offer, Avery Sinkar.
8: Thank you, Paul. Okay, so okay, so first I will be showing my I Am poem. So, I am in third grade. I wonder why the sun looks yellow. I hear beautiful birds singing. I see my class. I want a Chromebook. I think I will do good in third grade. I am in third grade. I pretend to have a friend named Bill. I feel good about my grades. I touch my soft pencil case. I worry I might get robbed. I hope I win the Monopoly game. I am in third grade. I understand third grade. I say, oh, donkeys, and where's puppy? I dream to be a doctor. I try to be kind, and I will be nice to all people. And next, I will be sharing my fall poem. So, autumn, cool, exciting, raining, cooking, laughing. I love to make pumpkin pie. Fall. And my final piece will be my Halloween story. And once upon a time, the clock struck 8. I ran outside and went to the neighbor's house. I started trick-or-treating. I was having a great night. Then the sky turned black and lightning struck. Bam! I ran to the nearest house and knocked on the door. And a witch opened it and said, what do you want? And I said, shelter. She said, come in. And I did. I saw 1 active antelope, 2 brave bears, 3 calm cats, 4 dynamic dogs, 5 eager elephants, 6 falling fools, 7 gentle ghosts, 8 helpful hammocks, 9 independent igloos, 10 jolly jaguars, 11 kind koalas, 12 loyal logs, 13 mighty monkeys, 14 neat nuns, 15 original opossums, 16 popular people, 17 quiet queens, 18 respectful rabbits, 19 skillful skunks, 20 thoughtful tortoises, 21 understanding unicorns, 22 violent vampires, 23 wonderful wolves, 24 x-ray xylophones, 25 youthful yards, 26 zooming zoos. And here's my picture.
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11: It's a pleasure to have 3 students with us, and I'll let them introduce themselves to you, and then we're going to talk a little bit about their accomplishments. I'll start with you. Good morning.
12: Good morning. My name is Savannah Lewis, and I'm from Penn Hills Charter School of Entrepreneurship.
11: Nice to meet you. What community do you live in?
12: I live in Penn Hills.
11: And tell me a little bit about the school. It's a relatively new charter school, I think.
12: Actually, it's been around for a couple years.
11: Couple years now. What grade are you in?
12: I'm in 7th grade.
11: And

0: And then you create a robot that is designed to project these notes, which are, big are these donuts, like the size of your fist?
1: Oh, they're huge. About a foot-ish.
0: Okay, so like a volleyball.
2: 14 inches diameter. 14,
1: okay, yeah. That, yeah.
0: A little and they're, bit like that. They're made out of foam.
3: Yes. Yep.
0: Okay, so there's wind resistance and other
1: things.
0: Yeah.
1: Oh, yeah.
0: And then the idea is once you get two in the lower chamber, you have 10 seconds to get as many in the upper chamber as you wish because they're worth double.
1: So you can choose when you want the 10 seconds to start. So it's not like the second you place the second one, it like the 10 seconds starts. You can choose. But you can score into the upper speaker at any point in time. It's just that when it is amplified, those notes are now worth more points.
0: And it's only amplified with two in the lower.
1: Yes.
0: Okay. And then the added wrinkle is the game is played. It's sort of three teams, but it's really the three players are all working together to try to maximize. You're good to try to maximize the score. And are those all Girls of Steel people, or are there other people that play? You were mentioning it's likely to be people that haven't collaborated before.
2: So there's the. We have the Red Alliance and the Blue Alliance, and these are randomly assigned at the beginning of the qualification matches. The red, both the Red Alliance and the Blue Alliance have three teams. So, for example, Girls of Steel could be with two other teams on the Blue Alliance for qual match number two, and we're versing the Red Alliance. So we're working with these two other teams to get more points collectively than the other three teams on the Red Alliance. But then maybe later in the day, we're in qualification match eight, for example, and the two teams that we were with before we're not with anymore. Maybe one might even be on our opposing alliance. So we get to work with two new teams every time against three new teams every time in the qualification matches.
3: Yeah.
2: And that is just so fun because if you're on Drive Team, you get to strategize with so many other people all around Pittsburgh and even the world. Like, we've met teams from Poland and Turkey and just that come to the Pittsburgh regionals, and it's just such a great experience.
0: Now, there's a sense of ethics here and honor because some people might immediately be thinking, why should I help you succeed, right? But is it just a natural thing that you know? I know there's a word that sometimes people use, collaboration, where you cooperation. That's it. Is that how do you bake that into this, do you think?
3: Yeah. So basically, the whole point of FIRST is to try and create this culture of cooperation. So basically, you want to beat someone at your best. You don't want to like beat them whenever they're at their lowest, or you just want to try and make it a fair game as much as possible. So a lot that goes into this is making sure that you're unbiased to every team and to make sure that you're open to new ideas. A lot of the time whenever you're doing like alliance and whenever you have random teams competing with you, a lot of the times you have to be open to new strategy ideas and find what works best for you. So in order for your team to succeed, you have to try and be the most open you could be. And like Mia said before, like, you could also, like, in the next round, you could be with someone that you just versed on the other team. So it first really creates this culture of making sure that every single person is displaying the feature of cooperation.
0: So the thing here, too, is every team is going to have a very different device or robot. Everyone's going to approach it differently.
3: Yeah.
0: Gosh, this has gone so quickly. We have only about 4 minutes or so left. What was difficult as you were designing your robot? What were some of the challenges that were hard to overcome?
1: I think the idea is that every single person on our team has a different level of experience, and we want to make sure that everyone gets to talk. So one of the hardest things to do is to make sure that every idea is heard and understood the way it should be. Because there are some people, and it's like, you could listen to someone who's brand new team and just has an idea that you know is not the easiest idea. But you still have to consider it because you might be on the track to something much better with just a simple idea. terms of design, it's really, really important that every single person gets to be heard. And if you have a system, because you have to make

0: systems ahead of time. You need a system that allows every single person to really speak out and, you know, display what it is that they know.
1: That's very wise, and it's hard. It's hard for adults and lots of people to do that. What about from a technical or design standpoint? Was there some aspect of the device that was especially challenging?
2: Mm-hmm. Yeah. So one thing that we had to iterate a lot was our intake, because I'm on the programming sub team. So I didn't do much with building the intake, more as coding the actual robot. But I know that the intake design was very particular, and it had to be very meticulously made to make sure that it fit the parameters as well. So designing an intake that would efficiently take in notes and shoot them out was super challenging, and it took a lot of iteration to do so. Mm-hmm. But
3: we spent the first 2 weeks, I think, just prototyping all these different types of intakes and shooters, because we figured out that shooting these notes, you can do so with different types of wheels, like different types of shooting wheels, but just figuring out which ones are the best, and that's still something that we're still iterating to this day, is which wheels are going to work the best for intaking the note and shooting them out, because we can change that up until the competition, and just trying to perfect that as much as possible so that we can pick up the notes as quickly as possible to shoot them.
1: Yeah. Wow. And you're going to get a chance between now and the Cleveland competition, mm-hmm, to revise what you've made and, make changes, sort of Rev 2.0. And then hopefully after Cleveland, you'll go on to
2: World.
1: Another.
2: Yeah. Houston.
1: Well, and Girls of Steel has a reputation for doing quite well. We only have another minute or two. I'd love for you to come back regardless of how it goes in Cleveland. Because I'd like to hear what that experience is like. So let's make sure. When is that?
2: Cleveland is next week on Thursday.
1: Okay.
2: So
1: we'll find time. Saturday. We'll find time to do that. One question I had, you're all from different schools.
2: Oh, yes.
1: In fact, remarkably different. I mean, geographically, Lafayette, mm-hmm, Franklin Regional, Oakland. You probably wouldn't have met each other were it not for Girls of Steel. Mm-hmm. What does that mean to you? I think it's, mm-hmm, pretty significant.
3: Yeah, that's honestly one of my favorite parts about this team, is being able to meet people from all over Pittsburgh, from all different schools. I have friends that live all the way in the South Hills and all the way in the North Hills when I live out east. And, like, I would never have met these people if not for this community event. And it just really expands your horizons that you get to be with all different people from all different areas.
2: I 100% agree. I've met my closest friends through Girls of Steel, people that I would never have met if it weren't for Girls of Steel, because they come from so far from where I live. So I'm really grateful to have that opportunity to interact with new people who have new ideas.
1: That was Mia, and before her, you heard Ashi and Anuva. Anything, mm-hmm, to add?
0: I think just it's an amazing community to be a part of. It's truly still empowering.
1: I want to thank all three of you for being here today. You can follow them at girlsofsteelrobotics.com.
2: That's of course,
1: the best
2: yes.
1: way.
0: Yep.
1: And good luck.
2: Thank you so much.
1: Buckeye.
0: Thank you.
1: Thanks for being here. And I can't wait to see where you go next, not just with the robotics program, but in life.
4: Wakey, wakey. You're listening to Youth Express in the Morning. Who needs eggs when you have quality content like this?
1: We're getting ready to have a trio perform today, and it's always a pleasure for us to work with the Pittsburgh Concert Society, and we have with us today Chris, who you'll meet shortly. He's from North Allegheny High School. He's a cellist that was honored by the Pittsburgh Concert Society. He'll do two solos today. We'll talk with him in between those two selections. And then with him today also Joey Camella and Cameron Shepner, who are two fellow students. They are going to play as a trio after Chris's solos. So let's begin first. Here is Chris Fedor. He's from North Allegheny High School.

0: Beautifully done, Chris. And before we go any further, you've been here before, have you not?
1: Yes, I have. A couple times.
0: So I now I'm remembering it's Fedor, not Fedor. Am I right?
2: Actually, it's Fedor.
0: Oh, I had at least three opportunities, and I got it because I was posting a picture of you on our Facebook page. If you want to see what Chris looks like, you can go there. And as I posted it, I have a couple friends whose last names are identical to yours, so they're pronounced differently.
1: Oh, wow.
0: And that's what reminded me of that. So it's Fedor.
2: Yes, okay. That's right.
0: Yeah. Excellent. Well, tell me a little bit about yourself.
2: Well, I'm almost 17 years old, 16 still. Go to North Allegheny, as you said, senior high school, junior there. I've been playing cello since I was in about sixth grade. But I've been playing piano since I was 4 years old, so music has always kind of been a part of my life.
0: And this is your junior, or no, it's your senior year.
2: No, junior.
0: Oh, no, junior year. Do you think you might want to study music? Have you been thinking about that?
2: I certainly want to do it, like, throughout college and with the rest of my life. It's a matter of whether I'm going to do it as a minor or a double major, maybe. I might do it in addition to, like, a major in science or something.
0: Excellent. Is there anyone you'd like to acknowledge?
2: Say thanks, of course, to Pittsburgh Concert Society and Mrs. Tuma for giving me the opportunity to play here. And I'd like to say hi, I guess, to family and friends and anybody like that. So thanks for everything.
0: How much, I mean, you must put so much time into practicing. Do you spend time every day with your cello?
2: Oh yeah, of course. I put in a good amount of time about every day, usually, just to, like, even when I'm really busy with school, try to get at least like half hour, 45 minutes. Like, that's almost nothing, but yeah, I can get a lot of good work in.
0: Yeah, it's got to be hard to fit that in.
2: Yeah.
0: I'm sure what's a pretty active life. Do you have other interests as well, things you're passionate about?
2: Yeah, I very much like science and everything like that. And like I said, I'm going to want to do that when I get older in college and things like that.
0: Do you know an area you might want to get into?
2: I'm not really sure. Something probably in the medical field, to be honest. I really like how like anatomy and all how bodily functions, stuff like that.
0: Yeah,
2: you know.
0: No, it can be. It's funny. That was an area I never sort of got onto myself, but my wife really, when she always liked biology and studied nursing and really got into, you know, all the anatomy and physiology and those particular classes. I don't know if you've been able to take anything that detailed yet.
2: Oh, yeah, yeah. I actually have taken two courses of chemistry. I'm in my third course of organic chemistry. I haven't taken the AP Bio, which is like the college level bio course yet. That's for next year.
0: Isn't organic chemistry fun?
2: It's great.
0: What piece did you play before we started talking?
2: That was the Bach Cello Suite number 2. Okay. And that was the first movement, the prelude.
0: And what are you about to play?
2: I'm going to play Fauré's Elegy.
0: Great.
2: So, and another sad piece.
0: Well, and cello can have that very melancholy sound. So we'll hear again from Chris Fedor, and then we'll talk briefly, and I know you've got a trio number coming up after that.

0: Chris Fedor, representing the Pittsburgh Concert Society today. Our last piece from Chris is actually going to feature two other musicians who are here with him. And the first is Cameron Scheppner. I just wanted to make sure we had a chance to meet each other. Where do you go to school?
1: I go to school at Hampton High School.
0: And you play piano as well. And I think you guys are known as the Well-Tempered Trio.
1: Yeah, we are. That's.
0: And do you play together often?
1: This is the first time that we've played together this year. We just formed over the summer, and we learned three new pieces. And it's been a really new experience for me because this is the first group of chamber music I've ever been in. It's really cool.
0: Excellent. What do you typically play?
1: Well, we have three pieces. We're going to play one of them today. It's the Beethoven Opus 11 Trio 4. We also learned a Brahms piece, and we're working on a Piazzolla piece as well.
0: Excellent. Let's pass the mic over, and we'll meet the other member of the trio, who is Joey Camella. Joey, they said to make sure I said Joey, not Joe. Is that true?
2: Yes, that is true.
0: And you're a student at PA Leadership Charter School playing violin, and this is your senior year?
2: That is correct.
0: And what made you guys decide to form a trio?
2: Cameron's teacher, actually, contacted Chris and I and basically said, do you want to join a trio? And basically, we all agreed, and here we are.
0: Well, terrific. Well, it's nice to meet you. And you can just place that microphone anywhere convenient, even on the ground is fine. Or here comes Ricky. She'll get it from you. And we're so happy to have you here with us today. Thanks to all of you for being with us, and we'll get a chance to close out with the piece that you just heard Cameron describe, the Well-Tempered Trio.

0: The Well-Tempered Trio, featuring Chris Fedor and Joey Camella and Cameron Shepner. It would be great to have you come back sometime and play all of what you've learned together, and hopefully more to come. The upcoming show, and we're going to talk about it after you hear a little taste of it, is called Disney's Descendants. And it's a musical. It's a fresh take, though, on Disney. And you'll learn a little bit more about this. I'm really excited to learn more about it. But we're going to start with a number from the show so you can get a chance to learn about it and hear it. I believe the song is called Space Between. And featured here, Catherine Bruce and Ayanna Bennett.
1: What happened?
2: I don't want to talk about it.

0: and the space between. You know, I feel bad for Audrey. If she was smart like you, she wouldn't need a boy to make her feel good.
1: But she's a princess, a real one. I'm just a knockoff wannabe.
0: You know, someone once told me that a crown doesn't make you royalty.
1: Huh? Wait, are you being nice?
0: Me? Never.

0: wanted you to hear this music again. And I'm really happy that these folks are with us. As we get ready to talk to the two people you just heard sing, I want to let you know that Disney's Descendants opens July 28th, a show at 7 o'clock. And then on the 29th and 30th, there are shows at 2 in the afternoon and 7, all at the New Hazlett Theater. The production is suitable for kids ages 4 and older. And let's meet, first off, the people who just sang. I'm going to let y'all, each of you, introduce yourself because you're theater people. You know how to do that so well.
1: My name is Catherine Bruce, and I'm playing the character Mal.
0: And Catherine, are you from Pittsburgh originally? Tell me more about your background.
1: I am a Pittsburgh native. I grew up in Homewood, so on the east side. And I got involved with ATC when I think the summer of my eighth grade year.
0: Wow. Did you go to Westinghouse?
1: No, I went to Taylor Alderdice.
0: It's amazing that you got involved. Do most people get involved with ATC around that age, or do they come later?
1: I think so. Some come a little earlier.
0: What attracted you to go there?
1: It's a funny story. So I was following in my older sister's footsteps for a really long time, and I was doing engineering and basketball, so theater wasn't really something that I expected to do until like freshman year of high school. And then when I first got involved with it, I kind of fell in love with it, and the rest is history. Now I'm a musical theater major at Point Park, second year.
0: That's huge. Congratulations. And it's probably really hard. Point Park is not exactly, it's a pretty amazing school for theater. People don't realize Pittsburgh has three, at least, great collegiate programs: Pitt, CMU, and Point Park. And Duquesne's got a pretty good music program, too. Mm-hmm. It's nice to meet you. We'll talk a little bit more. Singing along with you was Ayana.
2: Hi, my name's Ayana Bennett. I just graduated from high school, and I'm about to go to Kent State for theater studies.
0: Fantastic. How did you come to choose Kent State?
2: Well, you know, I was looking for musical theater. That's just my passion. I've been doing it for so long. It's like, if I give it up now, what am I?
0: Where did you go to high school?
2: I went to high school at Westinghouse Arts Academy.
0: Out in Wilmerding, I think,
2: yes.
0: Right? And what was that environment like? That's sort of I've heard it's kind of like Kappa, but it's probably not exactly. Every school's different. How did you like it out there?
2: Oh, it was so nice. Along with the artistic education, they really teach you about professionalism within the industry and all things that come with that.
0: And you'll be starting at Kent State this fall?
2: I will.
0: Are you itching to just get started? Or, you know, the summer before your senior year, or after your senior year, it can be a little crazy. Mm-hmm. You probably just, let's get on with it. Let's do it. Or are you sort of trying to get as much out of summer as you can? I guess the play's got you something to divert your attention a little bit.
2: It does. I'm kind of both, honestly. Like, I want to get all my summer out now so I can have all those memories, and then I'm also ready to, like, move on because it's time.
0: Understood. Let's meet Bailey now, who was here for Charlie Brown. I almost forgot. And you're about to go to Wittenberg, is that correct?
3: Yes, sir. Wittenberg University in Springfield, Ohio.
0: Tell me a little bit more about yourself.
3: Well, hello, everyone. My name is Bailey. I am 18 years old. I am playing Jay in the musical, attending Wittenberg University for acting and psychology. From Penn Hills, the reason I chose Wittenberg, I would say, just for their psychology programs and for their acting programs, just the fact of how well they tie together those two fields. I feel like I'll just have an amazing time studying both of them at Wittenberg. Yeah.
0: Excellent. Nice to meet you. And we're going to talk about the play in a moment, too. Now we have Alexa.
4: Hi.
0: And I'll let you sort of, I know you've already graduated. You're the senior member of the cast today. You graduated from Penn State and are from the North Side?
4: I'm currently all over from Pittsburgh, honestly. But like I am living on the North Side right now. And yeah, I graduated from Penn State University in 2021 as a musical theater major. And I also went to Kappa in high school and middle school.
0: Excellent. And I didn't think to ask you and Bailey and Ayana when you got involved with Alumni Theater Company. How about you?
4: Sure. I got involved, I think, 2014. I was doing Rent. That was my first show that I've ever done with ATC. And yes, that was awesome.
0: Excellent.
4: Awesome experience.
0: What about you, Bailey?
3: I got involved with ATC, and this is probably my eighth year now. I've been in there for a long time.
0: Wow. So you were there like in fifth, sixth
3: grade? Yeah, I was a baby. The way I got involved, similar with Cats, I was following the footsteps of my older sister. She's 2 years older than me. She was doing a production at PMT. And then after that, just seeing the production, seeing how much fun everybody had and just how live this stage was, I wanted to be a part of that, you know, and I took the steps to do it. And after that, I caught the bug, is what they say. I caught the theater bug.
0: Excellent. And Ayana, I should have asked you this a long time ago. Well, 5 minutes ago. When did you first get started?
2: Me and Bailey actually started at the same time.
0: Okay, so you were around 10, 11 years old as well.
2: Yeah, summer before sixth grade.
0: Excellent. So let's talk about this play. Who can tell me a little bit about Disney's Descendants and, you know, kind of what people can expect when they go? Anybody want to just jump in?
1: All right, so I can talk about it a little bit. So Disney's Descendants is about where four descendants of evil characters come and they get an opportunity to go to Auradon. They're originally from the Isle of the Lost because their parents, since they are evil parents, they got kicked and booted with their parents. So the four of us get a chance, which is Mal, Evie, Jay, and Carlos, to go to Auradon and live life with the preppy kids of the good descendants.
0: Are the descendants bad, or is it just assumed they're bad because of their background?
1: Yeah, that's kind of part of the storyline. We are deemed as bad because of the reputation that our parents hold.
0: Interesting. What a good story to make you think a little bit. So you're considered bad, but the audience will get a chance to figure you out through your acting and through your actions. What else about the play, Bailey?
3: I would say another thing is what to expect through Descendants, and watching it is just a lot of high action, a lot of energy throughout the cast. There's going to be a lot of stuff going on stage. The production is amazing. Our costumes, that's one thing about this production. Our costumes are very, very amazing. Our designer slash director did a really good job at forming them and putting them all together. And just the cast period, you'll really have a good time in watching the cast. You'll definitely enjoy that, just seeing how much fun we all have together, seeing our chemistry, how we get along with each other. It's just amazing. You'll definitely enjoy it.
0: And the show opens on July 28th at 7 o'clock, and the 29th and 30th shows at 2 and 7 at the new Hazlett Theater, a nice intimate production. And would you like to add something about just the play? It just sounds like entertaining, but also thought-provoking.
4: Oh, yeah. No, yeah, absolutely. I was very excited to learn about The Descendants finally, because I've always grown up with Disney all my life, and I think there's never a limit how far you can go with telling the story about Disney, and so I'm really excited that The Descendants came out as a piece, as a story. And I can't imagine it better seeing than these three plus Antonio playing as like these characters, embodying these characters out of these iconic Disney characters. One of my favorites too, villains if, at that.
0: So one, okay.
2: I do want to say like this is such a nice send off because this is my me and Bailey's last show as high school students at ATC. Mm.
0: Yeah. But you'll be alumni.
2: Yeah, we'll be alumni. Oh, we'll come back.
0: And yeah, I hope you get it. That's the thing I've always loved about the theater company. It's very welcoming, and it must be a great send-off.
4: It's also beautiful seeing how fast and well-ly grown you guys are now. I remember them joining, and I remember Bailey Whaley and Ayana Bana. Yeah. it's awesome seeing you guys like really flourish right now. So it's great.
0: Well, Alexa, you brought up something that I wanted to try to talk about a little bit. Alumni Theater Company is not just another theater company. It's pretty special
4: it's
0: in its mission and the way things are carried out. And can you talk about that a little bit just so people understand what happens?
4: So I like to say, like, musical theater, the musical theater industry in Pittsburgh is small, but I feel like ATC is more than just a musical theater company. Like, it started off as, like, I would say, like, a creative company for inner city students to let themselves be free and express themselves on paper and write it down and perform it and show the community what they're missing out on within the inner city students' thoughts and things like that. They have such amazing voices to expose and share. And so I feel like that's one of the biggest differences from running into other musical theater companies around Pittsburgh is that these students these kids, we're not afraid of like telling our side of our stories. And this is, in a way, you guys are putting y'all's point of view as you guys, as Black inner city students, into these characters, and it's really, really cool. And like, I can't imagine anybody else doing it. Like, really, I'd rather see it this version.
0: Well,
4: I'd rather see this version.
0: If I can be super direct, too, the diversity within a Black cast is still huge, and a lot of people don't realize that the range of skills and talent and the attitudes that are presented, that's one thing I like.
4: And a lot of people aren't really, I feel like some folks aren't on board with telling that kind of story, aren't on board with like exposing what could be and what should be, honestly, especially hearing our point of view. And I feel like that's really like taking a huge toll with ATC, especially when we did American Idiot. Like, no one ever imagined seeing that. And I think we're forcing people to see us in that way.
0: Theater should challenge.
4: That's the job. That's the job.
0: Yeah. Ayana, Catherine, anything to add?
1: Yeah, I wanted to add on because this is a Disney show, and usually you're not used to seeing urban Black faces in Disney, especially young urban Black faces. So I think this is a great opportunity for kids who were like us at one point in time to see themselves in a different light, because Disney can be Black too. Mm-hmm. You know what I mean? And I think it's great that we're in a generation where it's finally starting to become more accepted. And even if it's not, Alumni Theater Company is pushing that narrative forward.
4: And it's so needed.
2: It's so needed. And then with us having our own different backgrounds and putting those into these characters, like, you can see any one of us could be someone in the audience.
4: And that's like a struggle within, I just think, in the theater industry in America overall. Mm-hmm. And I feel like we're doing such a huge job at doing that part. It's tough. It's very brave of us to do. And people will always have their opinions and things like that. But like, it's like, so what? It's like,
2: we're
4: really,
2: here.
4: Really
1: and
4: great.
1: They're not going to be disappointed. The show is amazing.
4: No, they're
1: it's
4: not.
1: It's going to be
4: never
1: a showstopper.
4: You know what I mean? Yeah.
3: I feel like this is just so important, especially for just the young generation to see this. Like Kat was saying, especially like for young Black kids to see this, that they can do this, or like they can imagine themselves doing this. Like I said, it's very important, and I think kids definitely do need to see this.
0: there might be some adults or students listening now that would love to get involved with Alumni Theater Company. What's the best way to do that?
4: We have seasonal auditions, for sure. Would anybody like to take away on the yearly process?
1: There's usually an audition process near the springtime, like rolling into the summer, where young artists from 6th grade to 12th grade who are able to audition. Yeah.
4: And we also have a professional ensemble as well. Applications, I believe, are almost done. The deadline is on the 22nd or the 24th. But if you're interested in joining the professional ensemble like me, then definitely there's availability for that as well.
0: Let me suggest Alumni Theater, spelled the way theater usually is spelled. Alumni Theater Company .org is how you can find more information. And we've linked to their website from our website as well. Our time's just about up. I'm really, I can't tell you how happy I am that you were able, I mentioned off the air to these four. I know they're in the midst of rehearsals now. The show begins in 2 weeks, almost 2 weeks. Anything else anybody would like to say?
4: I will also like to mention our new members are also part of a show tonight and tomorrow at 7 p.m.
0: Oh.
4: $18 for adults and $12 for seniors and students. We have an ATC 2023 promo code if you order online, friends and family discount. And yeah, I choreographed it and Miss Bridget directed it. Maya Fuller assisted, directed it. Holly Donner directed it.
0: Is this in your feelings?
4: Is this in your feelings? Yes.
0: If you go to that website, it's right on the front page, alumnitheatercompany.org.
4: Amazing show.
0: Well, I hope you'll consider seeing that. I hope you all will come back and keep visiting with us, even though you'll be gone in the fall. Come back anyway.
4: Yes, of course.
0: We're always happy to have you here. Thank you. Anybody else want to get anything in?
1: I just want to say one thing this show has taught me, if any, is to always be authentically you and always bathe in your uniqueness.
4: Yes.
1: If that makes sense, just don't be afraid to be who you are in the fullest and show it, because little do you know, people will love the real you always.
0: Nobody's going to top that. Thank you.
5: Well, now I've got four people in front of me, and I'm so happy that they are here. And I want to start by introducing you to Paul. Paul is, everybody here is from Sarah Hines' house, but Paul is one of the programming people there. Welcome. I'm so glad you're here.
6: Thank you.
5: Tell me a little bit about the group you're representing today.
6: I'm a program director for Sarah Hines' house, Boys and Girls Club. The group that I brought down to here today is three young ladies, Kalia Thomas, Erin Batalowicz, and Brittany Brown. They are members of a digital arts and multimedia program that we created down at Sarah Hines' house called the Media Lab.
5: Now, there's some people that don't know about Sarah Hines' house. We are airing on stations covering 15 Pennsylvania counties, parts of Ohio, even in Phoenix. Can any of you describe Sarah Hines' house and what it's all about? If not, Paul can do it.
6: Oh, they're good.
5: They're good.
6: Yeah.
5: Don't all jump at once. Do you want to take it and tell me your name again?
7: My name's Erin, and Sarah Hines' house is a boys and girls club that is focused on the kids and making sure the kids have fun and the kids have something to do and they get off the streets.
5: And Erin, how long have you been involved with Sarah Hines' house?
7: About 13 years.
5: And how old are you now?
7: I'm 16.
5: Wow. Where do you go to school?
7: North Catholic High School.
5: And do you live on the north side?
7: Yes, I live in Spring Hill.
5: And it's amazing. Sarah Hines' house becomes a way of life for kids there, right? You end up, I see you nodding your head. Let's see who's right next to you there. What's your name?
8: I'm Kylia Thomas.
5: Hi, Kylia.
8: Mm-hmm.
5: It's nice to meet you. How old are you?
8: 14.
5: 14. And how long have you been involved with Sarah Hines' house?
8: 2 years.
5: 2 years. So some people come a little later in life, some maybe at the beginning. How was it at first? Because you probably had people with you your age that had been there much longer. Was it easy to adjust? Did people embrace you right away?
8: I kind of hung out with the wrong crowd in the beginning, so I kind of had to get out of that spot. But after that, I had some great friends.
5: Yeah, it's tough at first, although they're, I'm sure, all nice kids there, because I know the staff is going to make sure of that. You need to find kids that, you know, you've got similar interests with, I would imagine, and that you click with. And a lot of folks, you know, there's a lot of, I hate to say it, but adults who think, well, every teenager must, you know, be compatible with every other teenager.
6: Yeah, yeah.
5: And that's hardly the case at all. What do you like to do there?
8: I like to volunteer, just hang out with my friends.
5: Well, great.
8: And helpful.
5: And as long as we're meeting everybody, we met Aaron, we met Kylia, and let's meet our third representative here. What's your name?
9: Hi, I'm Brittany.
5: Hi, Brittany. And how old are you?
9: I'm 15.
5: And were any of you here when the group toured our studios before?
9: I was here.
5: I thought so. I recognized you. I just wasn't sure. That was Kaya Leo was here. They did a tour of the radio studios about 3 months ago. So, Brittany, where do you go to school again?
9: I go to City Charter High School.
5: City Charter. And it's a great place. Tell me about your involvement. How long have you been involved with Sarah Hines House, and what do you do?
9: I've been there about 10 years now, and I like doing Media Lab. I like club. I like just hanging out with my friends and everything.
5: Well, that's great. You all sound like you've got just such a great thing going. Now, before I forget, any shout-outs to anybody who might be listening now or online later? I immediately saw one of you shake her head.

0: months. Yeah.
1: Oh, I remember. That's something 2 months.
0: Yeah.
1: Going to go by quicker and quicker every day.
0: I know.
1: So it looks like Kailia brought a piece to share. Did anybody else bring anything to share? Oh, good. I want to be sure we have time to do that. So why don't we jump right into that, Brittany? Let's talk about the paper, first of all. A newspaper for Sarah Hines House is part of the Media Lab. Can anybody tell me a little bit about how often it comes out, how you distribute it, what it basically looks like?
2: Well, you want me to take it?
3: Okay.
2: we try to do it on a monthly basis. We try to distribute. Our last issue was in December, and we kind of combined October through December, and we put it all out in one packet. We meet every Friday for an hour from 5 to 6 p.m. All the teams meet in the room, and then they discuss different issues, different things they'd like to write about, and then we basically just assign out stories. They go and do their own independent research. They write it up, send it to me. We go back and forth editing, and then we shoot it out, and that's how we piece it all together.
1: And do you include opinion and facts?
2: Yes.
1: And creative writing?
2: Yes, yes. We want to make sure that we don't stifle their voice. That's a huge component of the newspaper program, to make sure that they're able to get their opinion.
1: Well, let's hear an example of an article. Brittany has something that she wrote, and I'll just let you introduce it and share it, please.
3: This poem was about my dad, who died in 2006 in December, and it just means a lot to me. So I can remember like it was yesterday. December 10th, 2006 is the day you passed away. It's a day that will never go away. The day you left this earth is a day my heart tagged along. Since you left, I became confused. Don't know which way to go. It's like I'm lost in the cold. Pictures are all I have of you, but the memories are what keep me alive, because on all those cold December nights, you're right next to me, and it keeps me. I keep you in my heart, and it warms me.
1: Boy, not only is that beautifully written, but you really read that very beautifully too. That takes a lot of courage to write about something so personal. Was it hard to write that?
3: Not really. I mean, stuff happens, but it just comes to my head. I wrote another one about my mom and dad because they both passed away. So.
1: Oh, my. Did she pass away before your dad?
3: No, she passed away in November.
1: Okay. Wow. Does it help to write?
3: Mm-hmm. My thoughts go out and my feelings, because I really don't tell anybody.
1: So you feel better after doing it? That's good. I think that's important, and I think you're giving good advice to other people who might have problems, large or small, or just confusion. Writing about it is always a good thing to do. Now, when you published that piece, did you hear from newspaper readers? Did they write to you or catch you while at inactivities at Sarah Hines House to give you any reaction?
3: Actually, Paul told me that a website, Teen Article Thing, wanted to publish it on their website, and they wanted pictures of me and my dad and me of what I look like now. So.
1: Oh, that's great. Now, you mentioned December 10th. What year was it?
3: 2006.
1: Okay, so it's, gosh, that's a long time. So you would have been
3: eight.
1: Eight. Mm-hmm. Wow, that's something. Did anybody else bring anything? Do you have something to share?
4: I do.
1: Kailia does. and Erin's just shaking her head. see, we're not going to let you live that down. Kailia, what did you bring?
4: I brought a poem that I have to write every Tuesday for school. It's called Raiden Shadows. Well, that's the prompt of it. Outside was dreary.
1: Hang on a minute. I want to get your mic nice and set so we can hear you. Go ahead.
4: All right. Outside was dreary, full of grease. You would have thought the town was the most mudful town. It was full of brigands. There was a young girl who came through the shadows. She was very known to kill the most vicious brigand.

0: but she was never seen or found. Some people say if you see her face, you will see the brutal murders in her eyes.
1: Ooh, that's
2: that's dark. That's,
1: yeah, way to brighten up a snowy morning.
2: I know, right?
1: What was in your head when you wrote that?
0: I guess I just let the words flow.
1: Yeah, and where do you go to school again?
0: Bishop Canavan.
1: Okay, and you have to write every Tuesday, did you say?
0: Mm-hmm.
1: So that's good. Is here you can connect the newspaper activity to schoolwork. You don't have to, mm-hmm. But you can. Or you can explore maybe in more depth. And Aaron, I was teasing, but do you have anything to share? You're welcome to. You don't think so?
3: I actually don't. The articles that I have written for Media Lab are way too long to read.
1: Well, I'd still like to learn or hear about them at least. Are you writing fact-based articles or are they personal articles? Tell me a little bit about them.
3: A little bit of both. My most recent one is called Moments of Gratitude, and it gives you examples about how to be more optimistic in everyday life.
1: Well, that's a nice thing to do. I mean, it's important to do that. It's amazing if you're – it's incredible to me how if you're optimistic, things tend to go positively.
3: Yeah.
1: And if you're otherwise – I mean, not that I think I have it all figured out, but – it's amazing. So if you were talking to other kids that either wanted to start a newspaper or wanted to get involved with one and you had to convince them to do it, what do you think are the upsides of doing something like this? Clearly, you all, I think, would recommend it since you're involved. What's good about it? How does it help you?
3: It's a learning experience. It helps you express yourself, and it teaches you different ways to write.
1: Any other thoughts?
4: It can open so many doors for you in the future, and it can get you opportunities that you thought you would never have.
1: Has that happened for anybody? Like discovering that they've applied the writing skills you've honed in newspaper club somewhere else? I mean, it's probably helping you write better papers at school.
3: Yeah, definitely.
1: Any other thoughts as to why? What about things like process and deadlines and things like that? Is that coming into play?
3: Yes, and that definitely gives you experience for, like, future
1: and
3: schools.
1: And editing and getting critiques on what you write? Is Paul a good editor? Is he gentle? Or
2: you can be honest, it's fine.
1: Yeah.
3: Yeah, at times.
1: It's tough. It's tough to be edited sometimes, but I'm sure, you know, it's amazing. It's not easy to edit because are you all editing each other's work ever?
3: No.
1: It looks like, go ahead.
0: I had to write a piece on racism, and I kept asking people, like, around if they, like, do you think this article is good? Do you think I need to edit something else? Or, like, I would just, like, Erin helped me with mine. She's the stuff.
1: Yeah, it's hard to edit. You want to preserve the voice of the writer, but also add clarity if you can. How did your article turn out?
0: Pretty good. Paul helped me edit it, too.
2: It was a very nice piece. Very nice piece. All of them have written about very nice pieces. The deadlines, they're actually really good with the deadlines. I always send them reminders over and over. I drill it in their head. And they're very good about getting back to me. But it's the same thing you said. I want to make sure that they're expressing themselves. They're mixing the fact with opinion. But that they're also, we're not stuffing their voice down. It's very important to me that they're able to vent on their own.
1: Now, is your work available online so that people listening might be able to read it? If it's not, I'd love to help you do that sometime. But can people read it online?
2: Yeah, it's actually on our website.
1: Oh, good.
2: SarahHinesHouse.org. There's a link. The paper is actually called the Hines Street Journal. That's the name that the youth gave it.
1: I love it.
2: So if you go on our website on the front page, you'll see a link to a Hines Street Journal. And if you click on that, the PDF will download.
1: Well, and as we work together more, SLB and Sarah Hines House, I would love to come up with a way that you can record what you've written. You certainly can read it live, too, but you could also record it, and we could play what you wrote so people could hear it in your own voice. I would really...
2: That would be amazing.
1: Yeah, I would love to do that. You're just across the street. So I'm holding up my hand, making a pledge right now.
2: We
1: will do that. Does anyone else have anything that they wanted to say? We have about a minute left or so. But I want to be sure we mention everything we intended to.
5: Mm-hmm. You have anything else? No?
1: I'm so glad you came.
2: I just want to thank you for the opportunity for being able to come out to our organization and help impact our kids. They definitely appreciate it.
1: Well, and let's continue in working together. Sarah Hines House, if you don't know Sarah Hines House, go to their website and look around. It's an amazing organization that has impacted thousands of kids, yeah. Maybe even tens of thousands.
2: Yeah, it's a home. It's a second home to a lot of our youth, and you still have time to actually register before we stop that process. I believe the deadline to register is the second week in February. The only thing you need to sign up is $25. That's our fee, and for that you get a free lunch Monday through Saturday. You get to enjoy all of our programs.
1: And that's a year.
2: Absolutely.
1: The fee.
2: Yeah.
1: And it helps instill a sense of belonging. So thank you so much, Kylia, Aaron, and Brittany, and Paul.
2: Thank you.
1: And we will look for you soon. And I appreciate those of you who shared your writing.
2: Absolutely.
1: And Aaron, it was also nice having you.
2: Still shaking her head.
1: Nah, thank you so much, all three of you, for being here.
2: Thank you.
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7: One of the most popular topics that teens love to talk about is video games. These virtual entertainment sources are very popular among children and teenagers. However, not all people are fond of video games. There are many outraged parents saying that video games are rotting their brains or influencing violence. While these parents are outraged at the video game craze, they don't realize that there are both pros and cons for video games. Most video games are made for entertaining their audiences, while others are made for the sole purpose of telling compelling stories. Games that are aimed for younger audiences do not contain any trace of gore or other elements you see in adult games. Games like this can also teach lessons that many kids learn through kids' TV shows. Lastly, video games can have very compelling stories that captivate their audiences. Video games also teach your kids both hand-eye coordination and how to be strategic. However, there are some video games that have these adult elements that are not meant for kids. Grand Theft Auto V, for example. The best way to make sure your kid isn't playing something he or she isn't ready to play yet is by checking the summary of the game they're playing, and also to remember to check the ESRB rating system. If the game is rated E for everyone, it means anyone can play it. Whenever the game is rated T for teen or M for mature, and your child is around 10 years old, you should probably hold off the game they're interested in. That being said, you decide to go through with it and buy them the game, make sure they aren't playing the game in question 24/7. With a commentary from Youth Express, this is Zachary Huber.
8: 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I'm in 11th grade at Montour High School, and you're listening to Youth Express. Catch the future.
1: The Saturday Light Brigade. I was listening to the sound check. How can't I? I was right here. And there is something really special when four cellists are playing in a quartet. You feel the vibrations in your own body and across all of the instruments. And with us today we have Malika Natharu, Clara Turner, Genevieve Scanlon, and Olivia Burek, respectively from Upper St. Clair, Mount Lebanon, Quaker Valley, and North Hills High Schools. They're all sophomores with the exception of Olivia, who is a junior. You'll get a chance to learn more about them and their connection with music, and also them as people, too. I'll put a picture of them playing up on Facebook so you can see them as well. Together, they are known as the Destino Cello Quartet.

0: That was magnificent, and we are going to talk with each of the players, and we'll start with Olivia. Good morning.
1: Good morning.
0: Can you tell me what you all just played?
1: Actually, we just played Queen of the Night from The Magic Flute by Mozart. We've had a lot of fun doing this piece because it kind of let us explore sort of our like dynamics and how important those are. We learned a lot about our intonation. Clara had a lot of melodic stuff that was, I'm sure, like very hard. And also, we learned a lot about like the bass line, especially me playing the bass line there. But yeah, it was just a great piece to learn for us.
0: Now, although you all play cello, you're all different people. So let's make sure we talk about you personally, too. Do you have any shout-outs or hellos you'd like to say?
1: I'd actually like to say hi to my mom. She's probably listening right now. Hi to my dad. Hi to my grandma. I told all of them to listen, so hopefully they are. And hi to the rest of my family for being so supportive of my playing.
0: That's great. So the word is supportive. When you talk to Olivia today, you'll have to say supportive to prove you were listening. That's what we'll do. Okay, that's your secret word. They'll be able to listen online, too. We'll send you a link. When did you start playing cello?
1: I actually started in fourth grade. I was about, like, around 9 or so when I started, so.
0: And did you play other instruments before that?
1: Just cello.
0: And you just, how did you know you wanted to do it?
1: Honestly, for the first few years, I was a little bit iffy, but when I started getting into some of the harder repertoire, I just realized that I love it. And honestly, I think I'm going to go into it as a career because it's my favorite thing to do.
0: Well, that's great. Do you play every day?
1: Yeah, mostly.
0: I would imagine. Have you thought about schools?
1: Yeah, I've been looking at a few colleges that would allow me to major both in music education and also performance. So
0: that's sounds like a well-rounded way to approach it. Well, yeah. Terrific. Anything else you want to say?
1: I just wanted to add, three of us here are in Tripo, and we have a concert on the 7th, that Sunday, at Carnegie Music Hall in Oakland. If anyone wanted to come and watch it, it's going to be a great night of music.
0: Great. That's May 2nd, Carnegie Music Hall.
1: 7th.
0: Thank you. May 7th, mm-hmm. Carnegie Music Hall in Oakland. I think that, do you know what day of the week that is?
1: I think it's a Sunday.
0: Yeah. It is a Sunday. Yeah. I'm looking at a calendar in my head. And what time does it start?
1: It starts at 7.
0: Excellent. And I believe it's free.
1: Yeah.
0: Too. So mm-hmm. Three Rivers Young People's Orchestras do such a great job. And I'm glad you'll have a chance to see three of the players here as part of a full orchestra. Thanks, Olivia. Mm-hmm. Let's meet Clara Turner, who is here. She's a student at Mount Lebanon High School. And Olivia, by the way, is a student at North Hills High School. Hi, Clara. We already said hi, Olivia. Hi, Clara.
2: Hello.
0: Hi. Tell me a little bit about yourself.
2: Well, I started playing cello in first grade. I really love this song. It has so much character. And not many people would really describe me as a diva, but it kind of lets me bring that out in this piece. So
0: that's interesting, because you think of a diva as somebody who's singing, right?
2: Yeah,
0: at least
2: yeah.
0: I do. And you get a chance to sort of strut your stuff, I guess, right?
2: Yeah.
0: As a cellist. What attracted you to playing cello?
2: Well, actually, there was a thing that was set up where you could try out different instruments, and my cello teacher was there, and she was a music teacher at school, and so I knew her, it was like familiar, so I just started playing cello from that.
0: Now, they make smaller cellos for little kids,
2: yeah,
0: right?
2: Okay. Yeah.
0: Because I actually, in a bluegrass band once called Redhead Express from mm-hmm. Alaska, of all places, they came here, and a little girl played bass, you know, a big plucked bass. And she played a full-size bass. She stood on a stool.
2: Wow.
0: So she could reach it. And it was really kind of neat to see. Do you have any shout-outs or hellos?
2: Yeah, I'll say hi to my parents and my brother who are listening right now. Also, kind of going off what Olivia said, we are in YC Squared and Tripo, and there's more room in Tripo, so the auditions are coming up. You can go on tripo.org if you want to join, and hopefully all those music players will join us.
0: I'm glad you mentioned that, because I think one of the coolest things is, I mean, you all probably wouldn't have met each other if it weren't for Tripo or you Chamber Connection, YC Squared. And for me, growing up, I can still remember I had some opportunities to meet people my age that went to other schools, but not as many as I would have liked. So this is a great way.
2: Yeah, it's a really great opportunity.
0: Get to meet folks. Mm-hmm. Thanks. Anything else you wanted to mention?
2: That's it.
0: Okay. And we'll meet our next two players. And here is Malika Matharu. Did I do okay with your last name?
3: Yeah.
0: All right. And tell me about yourself.
3: I started playing cello in third grade, kind of similar to how Clara did. Our school had like a little thing where they set up three different instruments, viola, violin, cello. And they actually just had some of the older kids, like the fourth graders, play it. And you just got to go around. They would let you like just try to play the instrument. And I was attracted to the cello because honestly, because it was big and loud and I was obnoxious as a child. So I thought, why not play something that's just as not obnoxious as I am?
0: This instrument suits me.
3: Yeah.
0: I'm going to play it. Did you consider bagpipes? Or
3: no.
0: Because that's an instrument where you really call attention to yourself as you play it. I'm curious, did they have wind instruments for you to try too?
3: They tried it in fourth grade. You were allowed to try the band instruments. And I tried the clarinet because it looked the easiest. But I never actually ended up playing it because I thought I'd just stick to cello.
0: Any shout-outs for you?
3: Same as everyone else. Hi to my parents who are probably listening and my grandparents who are probably listening as well. And a shout-out to Mrs. Malucci, who's our coach. And we definitely would not have been able to sound nearly as good with these pieces if it weren't for her. So, yeah, she's been an amazing teacher throughout all of this.
0: Does anybody know Betty Schiappa? Schiappa,
3: yeah.
0: Betty, Clara's nodding her head. She's listening in Steubenville now and says hello. Is she a family member?
4: Grandmother.
0: Oh, how nice. Mm-hmm. By the way, you can send us a text at 412-200-5975, or as Betty just did, you can go to slbradio.org and type in a message and we'll relay it. Again, the number to text, 412-200-5975. Malika, is there anything else that you would like to mention about TRAPO, or are you involved in TRAPO also?
3: I'm not in TRAPO, but I'm actually in YC Squared, the Youth Chamber Connection. And I would say, like Clara said, definitely think about joining it if you have any musical interest, if you play any instruments, because I can say like I've made really, really good friends through the program. So it's definitely worth it.
0: That's great to hear. Do you have career interests that you're reflecting about now? I asked Olivia partly because she's in 11th grade. You guys are all sophomores, and you still might be thinking about it, but it's still a little early. Have you thought about it?
3: I've thought about it. It's definitely something that I want to continue. Like any colleges that I look at, I do consider their music programs just because like I wouldn't want it to be like necessarily as involved as Olivia, but I still really enjoy playing cello, so I definitely want to continue like maybe like some orchestra rehearsals in college.
0: Excellent. Let me just ask you to pass the mic back to Clara for a minute so she can reflect on that and also say hello to Grandma.
2: Hi, Nana.
0: Have you thought about life after high school?
2: I know I'm definitely going to continue playing cello, but I'm not really sure about actually studying it in college. But I definitely want to keep playing for as long as possible.
0: Yeah, it's the nice thing about music is you can keep it with you your whole life. You know, if you're passionate about, say, calculus, you're probably not going to do calculus in the background for your whole life if you do something else.
2: Yeah.
0: But music is nice. Thank you. Let's finally meet Genevieve Scanlon, who I need to know more about your cello. I've never seen a cello like this. I don't think it's wooden, right? Is it made out of a sort of polymer? Or
5: It's actually carbon fiber. The topic, it always seems, is my cello and what it's made out of and why it looks black and shiny.
0: I apologize for calling attention to it, but it's really cool. So it's got to be really stiff if it's carbon fiber.
5: Actually, it's really nice because, first of all, if it's like out in the cold, I know some cellos will get super, super out of tune, and there's always the risk that they'll crack or something. This cello, it's never really out of tune. the worse it is it's not even like it never gets like a half note off. It's like always pretty good. It's pretty close. And then it's never like had any problems with cracking or anything. And the nice thing is also the fine tuners at the top, whenever you turn them, they're mechanical. So unlike some wooden cellos, it's really hard to tune them. But for mine, it's like really easy.
0: I bet it's really light too, is it?
5: Yeah, it's a lot lighter than wooden cellos, I think.
0: Now, let's focus on you rather than the object in your lap here. Tell me about yourself.
5: So my name's Genevieve. I go to Swickley, and I'm 15. And I started cello when I was 3 because my grandfather decided, like my mother is a cellist, and he owns a music store, and he decided that I was going to play cello. So he brought over a 1/16th size cello. It's basically a viola. And so I started off with that, and I kept playing.
0: It's a viola with a stick on the end, basically.
5: Essentially, yeah, and a little bit, like, wider. But, yeah, and same as Malika and Claire, I'm not sure that I'm going to professionally continue with cello, but I'm definitely going to keep it with me because it's something I enjoy.
0: Any shout-outs?
5: Yeah, for sure. I'd love to do a shout-out to my parents, also my mom, who always encourages me to play cello. Also my grandfather, who got me started on cello, and Mrs. Malucci and all the substitute coaches we had who helped us continue with these pieces.
0: Terrific. And again, it's coming up on May 7th, Sunday, at Carnegie Music Hall.
5: Yep.
0: You can see Three Rivers Young People's Orchestra. You're part of that group. And you can also audition if you want to at tripo.org. And Youth Chamber Connection, you can learn more about Youth Chamber Connection by following the link on our website, YC Squared. And is there anything else we should have mentioned?
5: Yeah, I just want to, you know, overall, biggest shout out ever, Mrs. Cunningham, for YC Squared and everything. And also for Chautauqua Summer Camp, which is where I've met a lot of my music friends. Unfortunately, Olivia didn't go last year, but she's going this year. And I have to say, it's just a really fun time, and you meet a lot of wonderful people.
0: That's, that's terrific. What are you going to play next?
5: We are going to play Por Una Cabeza by Carlos Gardel.
0: Excellent. And I'll give you can just place that microphone right on the table. It will stay there. Now, once again, we have the Destino Cello Quartet.

0: I'd like to get all those last notes in there. You all sound great. Thank you for being here with us today, and I hope you'll come back sometime.
1: Thank
0: Best
1: you.
0: Wishes too for a great no matter what you do. Just terrific. The Destino Cello Quartet. Who chose the name? I like the name. It's
2: Trio del Destino, and then Malika joined.
0: So it became the quartet. How about Destino? Where did that come from?
3: There's actually a piece
2: called
3: Forza del Destino.
0: Okay, so from that piece itself, I thought maybe it was Destiny. It's got a nice sound to it. Well, thank you for being along with us.
4: Everyone, welcome Kiame.
5: I'm reading an excerpt from my fiction piece called Vampires Will Never Hurt You. She could feel her heart sink into her stomach again as the crouched over figure in front of her looked back at her. She rapidly blinked, noticing the long black hair and dark gown the figure wore. The figure stood up and the moon's light revealed the blood around its equally red lips. Veronica could slightly pick up the labored breathing of the victim behind the figure, making her heart race even more. Both stood still, waiting for the other to react. Then, for what seemed like forever, she spoke. "Helena?" Veronica asked the figure, her voice shaky from fear. The figure stepped forward with hesitation, the moon slowly unveiling the figure's full face, her eyes wild and face stricken with worry. Veronica unconsciously stepped back. Helena's mouth opened, but she was speechless, unable to form a single word that could defend herself. "Helena, what did you do?" Veronica quietly says, so quietly she can barely hear herself. Helena started to close in on her, causing Veronica to keep stepping back until she hit the wooden door behind her. Confusingly, Helena had her hands up, as if to surrender, but it only made the blood on her stiletto nails that much more visible to her. Helena paused right in front of her, lowering her hands and looking her up and down before she finally spoke. "You don't have to be scared." Helena furrowed her eyebrows and tilted her head. Veronica looked at her with utter confusion. "Don't have to be scared," she replied. "Are you insane?" She raised her voice a bit, which caused Helena to freeze. The sound of the clock began to grow louder, almost ringing in Veronica's ears. She squeezed her eyes, trying to suppress the sound, but it only caused the sound of the victim gurgling his own blood more blaring. It was maddening, making her want to just run away. She flinched as Helena's icy cold hands touched her cheek. "I would never hurt you, so just calm down," Helena smiled, revealing her razor-sharp teeth, also stained with blood. Veronica began to lose her breath as her voice and hearing became more and more distorted until it went completely black.
6: Welcome to OCR on Youth Express, recorded live from Oakland Catholic. This is Mara Ward, and I'm an 11th grader here at Oakland Catholic. Joining me are Maggie Leone, 11th grade, Mary Cumston, 11th grade, Caroline Albacetti, 11th grade, and Leah Castelnovo, 11th grade. Today we will be discussing The Drowsy Chaperone, as well as The Orwellian Nightmare of 1984. But first, we're going to start by talking about Hamilton the Musical.
7: I don't know if many of you know, but the musical is based off of Ron Chernow's biography of Alexander Hamilton. The book is fantastic, so if any of you have a chance, you should definitely go and read that. The musical follows Alexander Hamilton's life, as many of you probably assumed from the title. It starts with an opening song called Alexander Hamilton, and he's an immigrant from the West Indies to the U.S. He starts out in New York, and then he becomes General George Washington's right-hand man, and he helps fight in the American Revolution. He later goes on to publish the Federalist Papers and help write the Constitution, and he dies tragically in a duel with Aaron Burr. The musical, which revolves around his life, has received great reviews. It started off-Broadway and eventually made it onto Broadway, and has been sold out for a very long time. It came on Broadway in August 2015.
6: So, have you heard about the thing that they're doing in New York with low-income schools, and the students at the schools will only have to pay $10 to go see Hamilton?
7: Yes, actually, Gabby Moran sent a link to the article. Gabby Moran is the student moderator of our podcast. We're all very grateful for her for starting this interesting opportunity. It's a great opportunity for any low-income students to go see the musical, which has very expensive seating. Our AP US History class, which is for juniors here at Oakland, is trying to take a field trip in March, possibly, to go see the musical. So we probably won't be one of those low-income students, but it would be a great opportunity for us.
1: So, for our second topic today, we will be discussing something which we have discussed in detail in AP Language and Composition, which is the Orwellian Nightmare of 1984.
8: Okay, so to start out, some of you may be asking, what even is the Orwellian Nightmare? So in George Orwell's novel 1984, he introduces the idea of a totalitarian government in which people have absolutely no privacy whatsoever. And this is actually a very debated topic today, because with the increase in social media and improvements in technology, a lot of our privacy has been depleted by our governments today.
9: In class, we were talking about how George Orwell was not too far off the mark with his idea that the citizens had little privacy. Social media takes away some of the privacy, as people can, it's easier for people to get information that they wouldn't have had in past years, with maybe people take pictures that other people don't know they're taking, or just posting things that someone doesn't want them to post, so the wrong people can find out the wrong information.
1: Yeah, so we have three people who are intimately involved in the production of The Drowsy Chaperone, which is our fall show that will take place at Central's McGonagall Theater, November 12th through 15th.
10: Yes, Mara, our host tonight, is actually the lead in the play. She plays the drowsy chaperone. Yes, one of the leads. Yes, Mara is involved, and so is Caroline, and so am I. We are all part of the show that we do with Central Catholic. It is placed in the 20s and revolves around a man in a chair and his storytelling of the story of Janet Vandegraaff, a famous Broadway actress who is leaving the stage to be married. So it's all about their drama.
7: We meet every Saturday before the show. This show has been relatively easy as far as set design goes. We don't have very much to do the show. If you saw Mary Poppins last year, that was quite a lot to do. That was a bit of a mess, actually. But it worked out in the end. And if any of you saw it, I hope you liked it. Stage crew is a lot of fun. If you have a chance, you should definitely try it out. And you should, if you come, you should definitely buy flowers for your favorite actors and actresses or stage crew members. Yes. We appreciate flowers as well.
1: That concludes this episode of OCR on Youth Express, recorded live from Oakland Catholic. Special thanks to Mrs. Rinkus, Gabby Moran. 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

0: It's a pleasure to welcome the first of three students that will be with us from Carnegie Library of Pittsburgh's Teen Media Awards today, Kieran and Thomas. I'm going to ask you both to introduce yourself, and then we'll talk about the project that you teamed up on.
1: Okay, so I'm Thomas. I'm from Shadyside Academy. I am a 10th grader, and I've been, you know, into filmmaking ever since 8th grade, I think.
2: Yeah, hi, I am Kieran Tivar. I'm a sophomore from Shadyside Academy as well, and I've been into filmmaking since, I think, early September of my freshman year of high school. And yeah, I've been working with Thomas the previous summer over our film College Bound, and it was a lot of fun.
0: When did you guys meet?
2: I met Thomas in 8th grade when he was a new student at Shadyside.
0: I was going to say, given your mutual love for filmmaking, you guys probably became friends pretty quickly, I would think.
1: Yeah, we also bounded over a lot of other hobbies we had. We just had a lot in common.
0: And tell me, what gave you that early interest in filmmaking?
1: For me, it's a lot of it. It's about my father always had cameras lying around in our house, and then I always just loved watching films, and then it's always cool to be able to, you know, create stuff in general, and then especially like using cameras, that's something that I was really interested in.
0: And Kieran, what about you?
2: My dad has always been really into film, not so much making it, but watching it. So from a young age, I've watched so many films with my dad. And so coming from that, I think, just like using some of his old cameras and just taking some videos just with my friends, maybe if not some great, truly like real films, but just recording me and my friends having a good time. And then I think after doing that and seeing all of these films, just I had the idea to maybe try to make something a little more professional, try to really express myself in a film. And then I asked Thomas if we wanted to make this film, and he was like, yeah, sure.
0: So it's called College Bound. How did you start? I don't know much about filmmaking. Did you have an outline or screenplay? Can you sort of walk us through the steps that it took?
2: Yeah, so I'm pretty sure for both of us, this was the first like major film we both made. So we were we took a shot in the dark, and we sat down one day, we found this whiteboard program online where you could just jot down ideas, and we just put together an entire storyboard, and we got in a call, we were just talking about this, trying to put together a plot, character development, all these things. And yeah, I think we essentially just made a condensed version on a whiteboard, and we went from there.
0: And can you share a little bit about the plot? I don't want you to spoil it, but College Bound, this sounds like it could go in a lot of different directions.
1: Yeah, so for us, I think we kind of started the film as something that we wanted it to be about friendship, since it features both of us. And then we kind of just, as we were brainstorming, we kind of swing into the college direction, because that's something I think not only both of us, but a lot of teenagers our age would be stressful about, or even just like worry about. And for us, you know, that's also something we really want to do, like go into a good college. That's something we try to work hard on. So I think it reflects our real life, is purpose and goals.
0: And what's the character, not the characters, but the mood, or what kind of treatment did you give this?
2: Well, I think what happens a lot of time, and especially I see this like in myself, like I'll find myself like even with my best friends, like competing for like academic achievements sometimes, or like I need to be better than this person so I can get into a good college. I feel like there's this underlying competition always against me and my friends sometimes. And I wanted to express that, because sometimes I feel that that can create drift between me and my friends and get in the way of our friendship. And so the film is about two kids who want to get into the same great college, but they're like, their underlying competition starts to get in the way of their friendship and starts to change the dynamic between them.
0: Is both in your film and in real life, is that competition out in the open, or is it sometimes kind of hidden? Like, I'll tell you why I'm asking. I know when I went to high school, there was a lot of that competition, but it was kind of like it wasn't talked about or that much out in the open, but there were certain cases where you knew somebody was kind of rooting for you to not do as well as they were, but they didn't necessarily let you know about that. Or is it more overt now where people just are looking to best one another?
1: Yeah, I definitely think in this day and age, in the 21st century, I think especially about college admissions, it's gotten more competitive. And I definitely think even like in my real life during school, a lot of times just having talks with friends, I feel like a decent proportion of that is being talked about, you know, either college admissions itself or something that relates to the application process, like what you're doing on the side besides like your extracurriculars, your sports, your grades, everything that's related to. I think it's a lot more talked about in this day and age. And then it also kind of reflects in our film as well, where the two characters, me and Kieran, we kind of explicitly express our competition.
0: And it must be, I suspect, maybe it's not said directly, but is one person's, is a person succeeding looked at as something that is negative for everybody that might be in competition with that person? They call that like a zero-sum game, where if I win, it causes other people to lose. It can't be that we all rise together. It's that you're doing well means that somebody else didn't do well. You know what I mean?
2: Yeah, I don't think that is exactly what, like, the way we were going, but I think that can definitely be the case for a lot of people. But I think in the message we were trying to convey is that, like, the almost selfish, like, needs, like, I need to get into a college myself. I need to be better than everyone else. I think that is the main, the main theme of the film, where it's not so much making going against my friends, making sure they don't get into a good college, but it's making sure I get into one over my friends.
0: And is the film available for people to see?
1: Yeah, sure. We were actually thinking about putting it on YouTube sometime soon, but we just never gotten a chance to do it, but it's definitely coming soon.
2: Yeah, excellent. And I'm pretty sure on the Labzy Awards website, which you can just look up Labzy Awards on the internet and it'll come up first page, I'm pretty sure you can access our film from, if you click on the last year's winners tabs, I'm pretty sure we're on there. So either one of those will work.
0: Excellent. We'll come back to you too. In a minute, I want to bring Felix into the picture, who's with us too, and then Maddie, you'll be next. Felix, tell me about yourself.
3: I'm Felix. I'm from City High. This is my freshman year. I saw this at a career fair a few days ago, and I was really interested. I had a great experience when I was in eighth grade doing like the morning announcements for all the little kids and using a voice, and it was so nice.
0: Yeah, I'm so glad you came. Felix is here for our open house today, and I'm glad you are. It occurred to me you might have some questions based on what you just heard. I don't want to put you on the spot, but is there anything you'd like to ask Kieran or Thomas?
3: Yeah, was there ever like a was there ever something where you got, like, blocked, like, a creative block when you were making your film, or were you just smooth rolling?
2: Yeah, I think for sure there were a lot of creative blocks, because although we had a idea and kind of a board for where we wanted to go with the film, we were kind of freestyling as we went along, so there were a lot of, I think, plot holes we ran into, like, while filming, and just, I think, coming up with solutions or refilming shots on the spot was a big part of that. Thomas, you want to elaborate?
1: Yeah, so I was actually in charge of like the majority of the editing, like the post-production. So I think we basically scratched at least like half of the clips we filmed. That's I think that goes for like every creative process, but like a lot of what you do beforehand is not going to go into your final piece of work. So I think it was a lot of work for me.
0: That's a very good question. Have you made films or...
3: I have not made films, but I know my dad used to make like music festival films and stuff like that. So I have had some like connections to those, watching those. It was nice.
0: And you mentioned your first year at City High. Where did you go before that?
3: I went to Provident Charter School. It's a school for dyslexia. It's up on Troy Hill.
0: I know that school very well. We've done some work up there. It's a great school. How's City High been so far? I mean, you've been there only for about a month, I guess.
3: I mean, it's a lot of fun. I mean, freshman year, of course. But it's been so much fun getting to know people, and I like the style of it, how different it is, the all year round, but then I get breaks, so it's kind of nice.
0: Yeah, I like it too. We're going to turn now to Maddie, who is another Labsy award winner. Maddie, tell us about, can you lower that a little bit? There you go. I want to be sure we can hear you. Tell us about your project.
4: Yeah, so my name is Maddie. I go to Oakland Catholic. I'm a senior, and my project is actually a fashion piece that I was making during my AP Art Portfolio work last year. So what I did was I actually had like a piece of like latch rug hooking and wire or something, and I kind of just tied a bunch of crumpled pieces of paper to this like rug backing. It's like kind of, maybe it's hard to visualize, but what I was going for was kind of like trying to tell the story of like how writers struggle to in their writing process as they're like facing rejections and like unused manuscripts. They kind of always have to like throw away these papers, and they constantly throw away these papers that kind of trail behind them, and we can see them as failures, but at the same time these capes can actually be wings that can lead them to the next level.
0: Oh, very cool. So when you say a hook, is it like one of those like oval shaped rugs where it's braided? Can you describe what the rug looks like?
4: It kind of looks like a mesh, but it's kind of like something that my teacher had from like a long time ago. I think it was really popular in like the 70s or 80s or something. It's basically where you can use pieces of fabric and kind of like tie it into just make a rug. It's like a craft thing.
0: Almost like a rag look, I think. And then you've actually attached, did you use actual like letters or drafts of things from you, or how did you do it?
4: I actually sort of use it as like a way to recycle a used book. Like this book was about to go in the trash, but I just ripped out the book pages and crumpled them up and tied them to this rug backing.
0: What was it that caused you to go in this direction, if you can point to any one thing or a few things?
4: I think one thing was like the one thing that art taught me about last year I thought was really important was like the idea of process. I think I was really focused on trying to get like a finished piece that I always try to think about like the end goal, but this project just came to me suddenly, and I feel like it's one of the best things that I've come up with in my portfolio. And it just kind of came to me as like a random idea, because I was thinking, how do I express the struggle or like the story of like writers and different other creative people? And this is sort of something that just popped in my head.
0: I like the idea. I found a podcast recently called I Regret to Inform You is the name of the podcast, and it's about rejection and professional rejection. And they interview people who we know is very successful about rejections they had in their life. And your work reminds me of that podcast. I actually, though, like the idea that it's a work of art that you can look at and interpret a little bit more on your own rather than just hearing a story given. But what a great work. Anybody have any questions to ask of Maddie? Feel free to jump in while we're together.
2: I think this is just a curiosity question. How long did it take you to like go from nothing to like the finished product?
4: I think I would say that adding everything together actually took 40 hours, which is a little bit crazy, but I think it's just like the process of planning things out, cutting things out, and kind of like seeing what things work and what doesn't work. I had a bunch of times where I didn't know how to attach the pieces of paper onto the rug backing, and I was thinking like, I have no idea what to do with this. But we just tried different things, and my teacher helped me out, and it eventually worked out, so it was great.
0: That was Karen. Any other questions?
1: Yeah, so I just want to say, so I just recently I've been kind of getting into like fashion in general, and I'm just wondering if that the piece of art that you have, does that relate to any of like your personal style or the fashion style of I don't know, any idols you may have or anything like that?
4: I don't think necessarily, no, but I think I was mostly trying to think about like what kind of pieces of fashion could relate to like the idea of like a struggle of a writer. And I, the first thing I thought of was I actually looked at these like kind of wedding trains that are kind of like split, and it's kind of like interesting as like a contrast. Like wedding trains are something that's part of like a happy, joyous event, but I kind of wanted to show how like this could also represent like a struggle and like the idea of a writer kind of like trying to ascend from their failures.
0: I like that, the wedding train. It's like you're dragging along your past as you go through. Felix, did you have a question by any chance?
3: I would say, like, what is your, what gives you the most creativity to make these pieces of art?
4: I think one thing that I've learned is that you get a lot of your art from your stories, and either through reading or talking with people. I don't think you can necessarily create in a bubble, so I think creating from experience is almost like the most authentic thing you can do, but the second best thing would be to like talk with people and see what they think. So, yeah.
0: That's Maddie, who is a student at Oakland Catholic. If you're just joining us, talking about her Labsy Award, Felix, it's Dreyer.
3: Dreyer.
0: Felix Dreyer, who is a freshman at City High, is also with us. And I was just inspired by one of the questions asked Kieran and Thomas, how long did it take to go from nothing to film? Sometimes when somebody asks a question, they're thinking about their own project, but I'm really curious, how long did it take you to put your film together?
2: Well, I think in filmmaking there's a lot of different processes. There's obviously pre-production, production, and post-production. And so for pre-production, I think 8 hours of just like brainstorming, somewhere around there, right?
1: Yeah, but that's just like the actual process you have during the actual brainstorming process. I feel like the entire duration of that, like it's not that we sat down for 8 hours at one time. It's more like throughout a period of a month or two where we, you know, just randomly have ideas pop up, and then, you know, I call Kieran or Kieran calls me, and then we just kind of discuss about things. I think that's the way we started pre-production.
2: Yeah, and then the actual production, like filming, that took the longest amount of time. We probably had 5 to 8 hour filming sessions where we would just film, like for very long periods at a time. We'd obviously take breaks in between.
0: Oh,
2: like,
0: sure.
2: Have lunch and stuff. But I remember, I think my most memorable moment during film was I was at Thomas's house, and we were hungry, and we needed to film at another location. So we

0: 100 meeting. It might take 10 minutes to 100 minutes to get one really good minute. For you to get 6 minutes, that had to take at least 20 hours, I bet, altogether, probably far more than that.
1: Yeah, so I kind of mentioned this before. I did a lot of the post-production, and then, you know, for me, I'm a big crammer, so I kind of don't, like, whenever it's just me and my computer, I kind of just sit in front of it and then, you know, just forget the time and then just work until, you know, the work is done, basically. So I don't know if you meant, like, just the clips we recorded, the time of that, or the time we put in as well. But, yeah, definitely more than 20 if everything is
0: Oh, it had to be much more than that.
1: Right.
0: It takes a lot of work, and also figuring out what to cut is not that easy. Hey, Felix, do you make anything like this, films, or do you like to write? Or
2: I like to. I'm more just trying to find my mojo, but I really like I like to doodle. I have a lot of, like, drawings that, even just starting at City High, I have a lot of drawings in my folders and notebooks and papers, and I really enjoy it.
0: Excellent. I'm going to ask you three to do something since we have Felix here. If you had, like, a word of advice for somebody just starting high school from your perspective, any ideas?
3: Yeah, well, the thing I think is most important, which is something I struggle with, is I think everyone has things they'd like to try. But I think also everyone has people in their life who will judge and say what you're doing is weird or is it's something silly. And I know filmmaking for sure. I know whenever any of my friends besides Thomas see me with my camera, sometimes they're like, what is he doing? Like, does he think he's like a filmmaker or something? And I think you really have to find those people in your life who accept that you are trying to, like, build upon yourself and you're picking up something new. Like Thomas, whenever I told him I was getting into film, Thomas was one of the only people that was like, that's great, let's do something, let's put something together. And I think you have to find those people in your life and really keep them close to you.
1: So I just want to add to that really quickly. I completely agree with what Kieran says, and that's also, like, one of the messages I really try to I show you too. And then also I just want to say, you know, besides finding people who accept you for who you are, I think it's also good to be that person who accepts others for whatever they're interested in. I think that's really important. Like, especially when you're in need of something, it's always good to have friends who truly know who you are and truly don't judge. You know, it's always good to have somebody who doesn't judge you and then accept you for who you are. So it's good to be that person.
4: Yeah, I definitely agree with that. And I think going back to the creative process or doing anything, any sort of activities, don't be afraid to try new things. I think that's one thing that has really, like, helped me at least try different things, branch out, and just move out of your comfort zone. And that doesn't mean to do things that are necessarily uncomfortable, but just try something that you never thought you would be able to do, because you can learn so much from different people and you'll realize that there's actually a lot more people that support you when you try new things. So, yeah.
0: Thank you. Boy, this went by really quickly.
2: Yeah.
0: And Felix, any response to that?
2: I think that's amazing advice, and I'll try my best to find people that will share a passion or something that I, even if I don't find it straight away, if I find a really good passion that I'm passionate about, I will definitely try and find somebody. I think connecting to people is a great way to get into something.
0: I'm glad we all connected this morning. This segment went by quickly. But I want to ask, did any of you have something else you wanted to say that I might not have given you the space? It could be acknowledgments of people or shout-outs or just something you had hoped to say that you didn't.
3: I think Thomas, I really appreciate Thomas was with me every step of the way making this film. And I think it was really a team effort. And, thanks, Thomas.
1: So first of all, I just wanted to respond to that. I really appreciate Kieran as well. And then also, I just want to say I'm grateful for the judges at Labzy Awards to give us this chance, and then also for you guys to let us have this opportunity. I appreciate it a lot.
0: Oh, you bet. I hope you'll be back, Maddie.
4: Yeah, thanks again for this opportunity to speak here, and thanks to the judges as well for letting us have this

0: opportunity to talk with you guys.
1: And finally, Felix.
2: I'm grateful to just come in and see how it is. I will definitely be coming back. It's so fun.
1: Wonderful. Thanks to all of you. Broadcasting live from historic Allegheny Square.
3: Wakey, wakey. 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
4: Hi, this is Phoenix from Braddock Hills Middle School. 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
6: A pesar de que estés lejos, lo que siento aquí dentro crece y crece. 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

0: This is Mia. I'm in 10th grade at Montour High School, and you're listening to Youth Express. Catch the future.
1: Do you have a song stuck in your head? No? Let's see if we can fix that. 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

0: It's Matthew Ryan Miramontes, and I'm here with
1: Serena Zetz.
0: And we are at
1: the Andy Warhol's Youth Invasion.
0: And what are some of the things that you've seen so far?
1: I've seen a lot of kids making balloon animals and taking them around the museum, which is pretty cool. I like how it interacts with the art. And we also have a pretty talented magician floating around.
0: A magician? And what floor is he on?
1: He is on this floor, actually. He's in the suit.
0: Is he the man with the clown costume on?
1: No. He is right there.
0: Is there anything else that you're looking forward to tonight?
1: I'm looking forward to seeing a lot of the bands. There's one that I'm especially looking forward to called Wolfblood. They're an all-girl punk group, and they're really good.
0: All right. I'm here again at the Youth Invasion at the Andy Warhol Museum, and I'm here again with
1: Serena Zetz.
2: All right, hello everybody, we're at Wolfblood. We're thank you. We're almost an all-girl cover band, although we do some originals tonight, and we'll be doing one tonight. And we just want to take a second to thank Luke for filling in for us, for not only this show, but many shows. Thank you so much, Luke. This next one's an original. It's called Think Again. We hope you enjoy it.

0: again. And I've already introduced Olivia and Luke, and we on drums we have Eva. And I'm Allison. Also, if you want to follow us, we're Wolfblood on Instagram, Facebook, Twitter. Well, not anymore. We don't have a Twitter. Okay, Facebook and Instagram, but it's BLUD. So hit us up.
1: So this is Matthew Maramontes, and I'm reporting live from the Youth Invasion at Pittsburgh, or with Youth Express at the Andy Warhol Museum, and I'm here with.
0: Oh, I'm Allison.
2: I'm Eva.
3: I'm Olivia.
1: And what instruments do you guys play?
0: I play mainly guitar in this band, and then
2: I play drums.
3: I play guitar.
1: And I saw you guys had some covers of Rage Against the Machine and the Black Keys. How did you guys go about picking those different songs to play?
0: Well, we kind of picked songs that like people knew, but also like artists that we really liked both together, really. So.
1: And I saw a move for original songs. Is there more original songs being written in the future, or are you just kind of sticking with the couple that you have right now?
0: We're definitely working on more originals, and we're hoping to record an EP very soon with our originals.
1: Do you guys have a website where people could check out your music or any shows coming up that people could see you at?
0: We have our Instagram, it's Wolfblood with BLUD, and then our Facebook is the same thing. And we don't have any shows in May, but we have a lot coming up in June and over the summer, and we're really excited.
1: And any words on the future of Wolfblood?
0: I don't know. I think look out for us. We're all girl band. We're ready to rock. Anything you want to add?
1: Hey, well, check out Wolfblood. They're sick. And this is Matthew Maramontes, and reporting live at the Youth Invasion at the Andy Warhol Museum.
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6: 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What difficulties

0: looking at my, it's just awkward for me, I guess, in a way.
1: I feel like you just gotta look at it like they came here to see your project. So obviously, not everybody's gonna like it, but they're gonna appreciate that you put in the time and effort to do a project.
2: I would like to discuss the narrative of my piece because although I don't have a tangible idea yet, I'm pretty confident about the concept. I think last year I created a piece that was kind of pushed upon me. Like whenever I create art, especially art that I'm presenting, my family kind of pressures me to make it about my Palestinian identity, to like put it out there and like talk about it. Like that's existing is resistance, so you have to keep existing. But I think this year I'm going to touch on more me as a person and make it like raw and messy and more my style.
0: For me, I'm not really set, like I'm not set on a project yet, but I definitely want to touch more on base of things like I'm in support of. Last year I did more about me with like mental health and like my personal story, but I really want to touch on something that's affecting everyone like globally. Not sure on what yet, but I'll get there.
2: Not to cut Adrian off, but I think that's all the time we have for today, so.
1: Oh, man.
2: All right. Thank you. Bye.
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4: Sydney,
5: Christina,
6: Josh,
7: Nick,
8: Nate.
3: We're students from Upper St. Clair High School, and we're here to talk about us and our school.
4: Dance team at our high school, we compete and we also perform at football games. Every January, we go to Florida for nationals for UDA. This year, we're having our first competition in Detroit, November 8th. So we've been working really hard on that. We have our last home game for football. Well, maybe the last. We don't know yet. But we have to perform this Friday at the football game on Halloween. So, yeah, that should be fun. And we're working very hard right now. We have multiple practices a week, but it's been a great experience so far.
6: You said you go to Florida for UDA. What is UDA?
4: So UDA stands for Universal Dance Association. High schools around the country all go to Florida and we all compete against each other. So yeah, and we all like dance at the same place, ESPN. It's really fun.
3: Josh, football game, home. How are we feeling?
6: We're feeling pretty good. We're going to win. I know they do have a couple good players. Their defensive end, number 0, is pretty good. We're doing a lot of scouting report on him. Football team's pretty good this year. Lost 2 games that shouldn't really have been lost. Relationship's pretty good. A lot of camaraderie and brotherly love around the team.
4: I saw USC girls volleyball. Harper got posted. Our good friend Harper Bow got posted for something. I don't understand what goes on with volleyball, but Sydney, do you want to explain that?
5: Basically, on varsity, there's this thing called all-section, and basically there's 3 all-section teams. One, the first all-section team is, like, very good. Our 3 seniors got first all section. We have one senior and one junior on second team all section. And then our friend Harper's on third team all section with 2 other people. And it's just like get recognized for how like good you are on the team. And she plays a lot as a sophomore on varsity. So it's very cool.
3: For Youth Express, this is Natalie,
4: Sydney,
5: Christina,
6: Josh,
7: Nick,
8: Nate.
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11: This is Mason.
7: This is Finn.
12: This is Leah.
13: This is Zoe.
9: We're 8th grade students from Environmental Charter School, and we're here to talk about music.
12: I listen to a variation of music. I listen to a lot of pop, and I would say alt music.
13: I don't have a specific genre. I just like whatever I like.
9: I listen to a lot of stuff. It's like, I sometimes listen to Taylor Swift, but I mainly like Chappell Roan and Girl in Red and Billie Eilish.
14: I listen to Mac Miller. Hey, I love him. I listen to Morgan Wallen, too. Have you guys ever heard about Tate McRae?
9: I know, like, 1 or 2 songs.
10: I've been listening to Rod Wave.
15: Oh. I've been broke so many times, I don't know what to feel.
10: So I have a YouTube Shorts account, right? And I make funk songs, right? And then I make troll face edits out of the funk songs, right? And I post them on YouTube Shorts, and I get a bunch of views. My last video, I got 20 views. 15 of them were from my cousins. 4 of them were from my mom's. And then 7 of them were from my dog.
9: Well, I'm not really making my own music, but I take singing lessons and I'm doing a little bit of

0: piano in that. I mainly just do singing of songs that I like and I already know.
1: I am learning how to play the piano or the keyboard. 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I don't really have a plan for what I want to do with it.
2: I like to make music, but like I like to make Notre Dame music. Like, you know Notre Dame, the college, right? So like their theme songs, like I try to make music for that, but it's like do do do do do do do and like that. Yeah, it's pretty cool.
3: I make beats for Osama-san. He makes a song out of the beats and he sends it back to me and I can listen to it and then he releases it.
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3: Finn.
1: Leah.
0: Daphne. Zoe.
4: And that's the ECS crew signing out.
6: Hello, I'm Eva. And you are listening to a podcast from the Youth Media Center. I'm joined by
7: Irina,
8: Clara,
9: Mills,
10: Rosa,
11: Johanna,
12: Annika,
13: Adriana,
14: and Helena.
6: We are students from Malvern High School, and today we will be discussing the similarities and differences between cultures and lifestyles. What is your guys' favorite color?
11: Johanna.
8: Mine is yellow because it's light and I don't know. And green I also like because it's also a happy color and I don't know.
6: Okay, perfect.
8: Yeah.
12: So I like rosa because it's like my name. Yeah. So yeah.
14: I like red. I like to wear red. So it's like
6: very nice.
1: I like navy blue.
6: Because yeah.
1: I think my closet is full of navy blue.
13: I like green or like dark brown.
14: Okay.
6: Yeah.
13: Cool.
12: I think my favorite color is blue because it matches with my eyes.
13: My favorite color is definitely pink, but I look better in blue, so my closet's full of blue.
14: Yeah, I also like navy blue and rosa.
13: Rosa.
5: In both senses.
6: I love pink so much. Okay. Who was your guys' celebrity crush?
8: Toby. Honest, I don't have one.
6: Okay, that's not... Come on.
8: Yeah, I have one, but I don't know his name.
6: Oh, okay. Okay.
8: But, yeah, I also like Jude Bellingham.
6: Ah.
8: Yeah. But, yeah, the one who's really my crush, I don't know his name.
6: Oh, okay.
12: I think my celebrity crush right now is, like, Drew Starkey from Outer Banks.
6: Oh.
12: But he's not... I don't know. He's good looking.
13: I'm definitely not pronouncing this right, but my celebrity crush is Charles Leclerc.
8: Charles Leclerc.
13: Oh, yeah.
6: Leclerc. Okay. Yeah. Get it, girl.
12: Oh, yeah, nice. I don't know if you know him, guys, but I like Aaron Piper.
8: Yeah.
12: I don't know him.
8: Yeah, I know him.
12: Okay, cool.
1: I really like JJ from Outer Banks.
6: Yes!
13: I also think like Charles Leclerc. That's such a good one.
6: Yeah. Yes. Yes. Do you guys know who Jacob Elordi is?
8: Yeah, of course.
6: I love him.
13: All my friends love him. I don't see it.
6: Really?
8: Mm-hmm. Why?
6: Well, he's English, and so that's like 10 times better.
13: I mean, he has a nice body. He doesn't have a nice face. Yeah.
6: Okay. Okay, what is the worst food that you've ever eaten? Like, ever? Oh. Like, that you, like, would just, like, spit out if you ate it?
11: Meat.
6: Right now.
8: Meat?
6: Okay. Yeah.
8: Yeah? Mm-hmm.
12: I think liver.
6: Ugh, liver.
8: What is this?
6: Liver?
8: Yeah.
6: It's, like, the liver of animals, like, intestines.
8: Liver.
13: It's like the worst thing I've ever had, which is, it's really typically German, but I don't like it. It's Spargel. I don't like it.
8: I love Spargel. Yeah,
13: I don't like it.
6: Mm-hmm.
13: Yeah.
8: But I also don't like coriander.
6: Yeah.
8: But.
6: Yeah.
14: I don't like fish. I like lax.
6: Really? Not even like salmon? Not even like a white fish?
13: I only like tunfish.
6: Okay, okay. Do you eat sushi?
13: Yes.
6: Okay.
13: Only with tunfish and chicken.
6: Oh, chicken.
1: Ew.
13: Yes.
6: Okay. Okay, what about you?
8: I
6: hate mushrooms.
13: Oh, yeah.
8: No.
6: They're disgusting. No.
13: I like mushrooms.
8: I love
12: mushrooms.
8: Well, like
12: pasta with mushrooms. So, oh, my God.
13: Yeah, that's so good.
6: Nine.
13: It's gross.
14: I don't like the white sausage that we have in Germany.
7: Wait, I don't like currywurst.
13: No, yeah, me neither.
6: Me neither.
9: I hate seafood.
10: I don't like crab.
7: Okay. Do you guys like lobster legs? Like, you know, the kind that you crack and you dip in butter?
9: Sounds so disgusting.
7: Okay.
13: Okay. Guys, what's your favorite perfume?
7: Gute Frage.
13: You guys know Kaoli, the pink one?
7: Yes!
13: Vanilla something?
7: Yes, I love that one. I have that, and it's the best.
13: I'm going to drop $100 on it. I don't feel good.
7: Am I wearing it? Nine. I can't remember.
10: I think my favorite one right now is from Paco Rabanne or something. Mm-hmm. Olympia, it's called.
14: So my favorite is from Yves Saint Laurent, the light one, you know? And I love all the body sprays from Sol de Janeiro.
6: Oh, yes. Yes, I love that.
12: So my favorite right now is one from Lacombe. I don't know which one, but yeah.
6: Mm-hmm. Yes.
7: Have you tried their lotion?
12: Yeah.
7: Oh, I love it. I have a big tube of it. I love Sol de Janeiro so much.
14: Yeah, me too.
9: I'm usually wearing Miss Dior for the classic, but I love Perfect by Marc Jacobs.
7: Wait, what?
9: Perfect by Marc Jacobs.
7: Oh, I thought she was...
9: Not Jacobs.
7: I love Marc Jacobs perfume.
9: Yeah.
7: That those are good perfumes. Okay.
14: What's your type?
7: Oh my god.
13: Charles Leclerc.
7: German. Just kidding. No.
13: We'll find you someone.
10: I don't think I have one.
7: What? Okay.
14: I don't care, but he has to be tall.
7: Yeah, yes. Tall. I agree.
14: Taller than
7: I
14: me.
7: I agree. Well, that's all we have for now. Thank you for listening to a broadcast from the Youth Media Center at SLB Radio.
14: Bye.
7: See you.
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13: This is Zoe.
7: We're 8th grade students from Environmental Charter School, and we're here to talk about music.
1: I listen to a variation of music. I listen to a lot of pop, and I would say alt music.
13: I don't have a specific genre. I just like whatever I like.
7: I listen to a lot of stuff. It's like... I sometimes listen to Taylor Swift, but I mainly like Chappell Roan and Girl in Red and Billie Eilish.
2: I listen to Mac Miller. Hey, I love him. I listen to Morgan Wallen, too. Have you guys ever heard about Tate McRae?
7: I know, one or two songs.
4: I've been listening to Rod Wave.
2: Oh. I've been broke so many times, I don't know what to feel.
4: So I have a YouTube Shorts account, right? And I make funk songs, right? And then I make troll face edits out of the funk songs, right? And I post them on YouTube Shorts, and I get a bunch of views. My last video, I got 20 views. 15 of them were from my cousins. 4 of them were from my mom's. And then 7 of them were from my dog.
7: Well, I'm not really making my own music, but I take singing lessons and I'm doing a little bit of piano in that. I mainly just do singing of songs that I like and I already know.
1: I am learning how to play the piano or the keyboard. I am interested in music in a band way. I don't really have a plan for what I want to do with it.
2: I like to make music, but I like to make Notre Dame music. You know Notre Dame, the college, right? So their theme songs, I try to make music for that, but it's do, do, do, do, do, do, do, and that. Yeah, it's pretty cool.
3: I make beats for Osama-san. He makes a song out of the beats and he sends it back to me and I can listen to it and then he releases it.
4: Go check out my La Boo Boo Funk remix. For Youth Express, this is Desmond.
2: Mason.
3: Finn.
1: Leah.
13: Daphne. Zoe.
4: And that's the ECS crew signing out.
16: This is Moss reporting from the Youth Media Center. I'm here today with a few special guests, Anthony and Mickey, who I've invited to talk about their experiences as disabled people in the performing arts. Let's just go around and introduce ourselves and what we do. I'll start. I'm Moss, and I am a theater artist. I mostly sing, but I do also dance.
17: I'm Anthony. I also do theater, and I play the cello.
18: I'm Mickey, and I mostly do aerial arts.
16: So just a very general prompt to get us going. What aspect of your condition do you think impacts you the most in your art?
17: Definitely the social stuff around it, because I have a very visible facial difference. So I'm treated a bit less for that, along with just some basic mobility stuff, because I can't do some stuff.
18: For me, the biggest, I'd say, barrier with my disability, since I have hypermobile hands and chronic pain in them, is sort of a safety issue and like a physical issue, because my hands, circus has a lot of holding yourself up with your hands and just doing a lot of things with your hands. And when your hands are spasming and they hurt and you can't hold anything, that makes it a little bit difficult to safely do anything.
16: Yeah, for sure. I've definitely noticed both of those things for me as a dancer and a singer. Sort of just the social stigma of people viewing me as fragile, as well as the very real pain of having hypermobile joints and the safety issue of having hypermobile joints and knowing, you know, if I mess up at this, I'm going to have some kind of permanent damage. What would you say, you know, just like anything else that impacts you?
17: Well, being half blind impacts me because it's just, when I played the cello, I had to play it on the other side. So I had to adapt and like basically learn a completely new playing style that most people don't do it, because I play cello left-handed.
16: Mm-hmm. And then sort of like in addition to how your condition impacts you, for me, I'm also quite impacted by, you know, the chronic pain being worse when I do, for example, mess up, or I even just tax myself a lot doing whatever thing I happen to be doing. So how do you find, how do you take care of yourself for the more like physically or even mentally taxing aspects of your practice?
18: For me, one of the biggest things is just making sure I consistently keep up with doing like all kinds of physical therapy exercises I do to keep my wrists strong, because I can't actually depend on my hands. So I have to make sure my wrists are strong enough to kind of make up for that, so there's not less work going into my hands. It's a little complicated if you don't actually do it yourself, but that's a big one. And then another one is taking rest and making sure I keep my hands warm and just rest them a lot.
16: Yeah, I've definitely found this to be true, but would you guys say that you have an off season for your performing arts stuff when it gets cold?
18: Yes, absolutely.
17: When it gets hot.
16: Oh. What's your experience with that?
17: I'm just very temperature sensitive and I get dizzy extremely easily. Especially in warm weather, it just makes it easier to get too hot too fast, and I get really dizzy. So I can't do much of anything. I'm basically out of commission sometimes in the summer.
16: For me, it can get really rough in the middle of the winter.
18: Yeah.
16: Honestly, theater isn't a super like hands-heavy art, but I feel like my joints get less stable in the winter. Like, obviously, they hurt a lot more because it's cold and that makes them stiff. But like literally maybe 2 days ago, I popped out both of my hips and my shoulder in the same day. And I was like, okay, this doesn't happen in the summer.
18: I feel that too. Like everything is so much stiffer, and for circus, flexibility and active flexibility and strength and flexibility is a really big part of that. And I just feel like weaker. Like when I was in the studio, I think last week, I like couldn't do my pull-ups at all. Like normally I can do a few pull-ups. It's like a big part of art, but I was really struggling. It's not like I have less strength, I think it's just it hurts more, so it's harder to do anything.
16: For sure. Anthony, you mentioned that you just get really dizzy in the summer. Would you say that you have any kind of experience with like pain inhibiting your art? Or
17: pain is definitely a toll of it. One time I got a theater role that was very dance heavy, and I can't do dance like you can, because it really stresses my joints just to do. But I was really struggling, and I had to, like, wear knee braces at the time because it was so, like, draining on me trying to do all that movement.
16: Yeah, for sure. I definitely had to acclimate to dance. I think that especially if you're not very physically aware of exactly what your joints are doing, and I bet you can relate to this, Mickey, you have to be, like, extremely cautious of exactly what your body is doing, because especially for stuff where you have to have a lot of extension going on, which I don't know what style of dance you were doing, but I do a lot of ballet, and so you have to be very aware, you know, how far are my joints going? You can't take the advice to stretch. And I think that definitely if you're not very determined to learn to do something, or if your body just cannot tolerate the amount of training that you need to do to acclimate to dance, it just, you can't do it. It's really hard.
17: Yeah, and that time I wasn't diagnosed as hypomobile yet, so that was before I knew what was happening.
16: Right, yeah, if you don't have that context, it must be really hard.
18: That sort of intentionality about like what you're doing with your joints when you're hypermobile is a massive part of circus when you are hypermobile, because a lot of what you're doing is like the silks pulling you one way or another. And then like if you're hypermobile, like normal, like people, not normal, people who aren't hypermobile, they have like an outer limit and then they just stop and it doesn't like pull out their joints and their muscles and it doesn't hurt. Well, maybe it hurts a little, but that's because their muscles are being stretched, not because their joints themselves are being pushed beyond where they're supposed to be. What's difficult with that is a lot of people who do circus and teach circus aren't hypermobile. So you have to figure out your own ways to do things differently. Like there was a sequence we were running through in a class recently where I just couldn't do it when everyone else could. And it was because I was – and I'm not trying to brag or anything, but I was just like too flexible. Like my hips just went too far out. So the way other people were doing it wasn't working for me because my hips just kind of like collapsed and then it wasn't – working for me, so I had to get the director of the studio who is hypermobile to figure it out with me. So yeah, it's a
16: I think that definitely having disabled teachers can be a big help. Have you had any experiences with that, Anthony, like having a disabled teacher that you felt could understand you a little better?
17: No, not really.
16: I think that there's a very easy trap to fall into where a teacher sees a hypermobile person and thinks that because of the way they can extend, they should be doing that because they don't see it as a potential career-ending injury. They see it as a talent. And so that's been a problem for me before. Right now, I would say my teachers are very, like, they definitely don't want me to get hurt, but it can be a challenge learning how to accommodate yourself when you know that you can use your body in a way that would technically make you better. You both have had problems with your hands and stuff. Do you guys want to talk about that?
17: Yeah, I mean, well, a big thing with my hands in general is that my hands aren't, like, fully formed. I'm missing half a finger and my thumbs aren't right. So that just makes it really weird to do anything, and I'm having to constantly adjust to that. And, like, if I, like, hold a pencil for too long, I have accommodation where I'm able to type everything on computer because my wrist holds extremely badly.
18: I have the same accommodation and the same issue where I can't write for long periods of time. And I was wondering if you experienced this too. I used to play the cello, and one of the biggest issues was just that, like, every time I would try to hold the bow properly or I would try to, you know, do the fingering, it would just hurt so bad, and I just, like, couldn't do it. And it was just, like, I had a limit to how much I could do and how much of cello I could do. I don't know if I'm making sense, but I was wondering.
17: Yeah, I did cello for a few years, so it was a bit difficult at first, but I adapted. Like, I didn't hold the bow properly. Mm-hmm. I figured out a way to do it that still sounded good, but didn't hold me. And then with the fingering, I wasn't exchanging much problems with my wrist at that time.
16: Yeah, for me, I played violin for a few years, like 6-ish years. I got in a lot of trouble for gripping the bow too hard, but it was really just that my fingers would keep going back when I tried to grip it. So I'm like, trust me, if I let go of this at all, I'm going to drop it, which I imagine has probably been a problem for both of you.
17: Yeah, you asked a question earlier about how I like deal with my disability stuff, right?
16: Yeah.
17: Yeah, for me, I have amped so long. A large part of it is like regulating my emotions and trying to stay calm. Because if I'm stressed, my pain flares up like massively, like this past week because it's finals week.
16: Yeah, for sure. I would say that one way that I take care of myself as well is that I sleep a lot more than the average person.
18: I have that too.
16: I think that definitely people with chronic illnesses, especially in the performing arts, you know, you get this term special needs. And I think that something that a lot of people miss is that for a lot of people, it's not any unique sort of need. It's just a heightened requirement of a basic need.
18: Yeah. Kind of along those lines, like something I personally struggle a lot with is for a circus, I have to do a lot of conditioning and continuous strength training. And the issue with that is usually I do it when I get home from school, but then especially in the winter months, I am just so exhausted and tired. And I don't know, I think I have chronic fatigue or something. But yeah, and then I just end up being physically unable to do anything for like weeks at a time, which is definitely a really big barrier to maintaining my strength and keeping up, because I can't be at the circus studio all the time. Obviously, that's not physically possible for me. So that's also, I think, a really big thing for me, at least.
16: Yeah, I think that definitely when you have some kind of chronic illness, it can be very hard to keep up, not just physical strengths, but artistic skills. Because again, if you have trouble, you know, seeing your cello or holding a bow or, you know, just doing anything that you might be required to do, not only does your physical strength degrade from disuse because, you know, you weren't able to use it, but also your artistic skills backtrack because you weren't able to practice. Would you consider your art accessible?
18: Kind of. It's sort of a complicated question because circus itself has a long and complicated history with disability. But I would say it is very accessible, and the community itself is very welcoming to people with disability, which, like, there are two parts of it. Culturally, circus has been a place that is accepting of people with disabilities, and it was, like, sort of a place where people were sort of, like, outsiders or, like, didn't really fit in could go in. But then there's also the other side of it, the whole, like, freak show aspect of it. But I'm not going to get into that because that's a different conversation. But I'd say in the modern day, circus is becoming more and more accessible, and there you are seeing a lot more disabled artists performing professionally, which is a really big shift because there are a lot of people who do circus, but not a lot of people who are disabled do so professionally. And I think the introduction of professional circus performance is a really big shift.
16: Yeah, yeah. I think that musical theater and film are definitely going in that direction too. In general, film has been a very good experience for me just in the capacities that I do it. And I think that film as an industry has definitely more disabled people than musical theater. I've definitely seen more disabled performers recently than I have observed in the past. I will say that physically, a lot of studio spaces are not accessible. And there's definitely this, I don't want to say stigma, because I think that stigma implies an air of seriousness when really a lot of disability modifications of stuff like tap dancing or ballet are more viewed as ridiculous. If you've ever seen people, you know, tapping with their hands, for example, I think that definitely there's still a lot of a ridicule attached to being someone in musical theater with especially a physical disability, because not a lot of theater people see it this way, I think, but a lot of people overall see it as ridiculous, the idea that someone who, for example, maybe has limited use of their legs could be a dancer. Mm-hmm. And then also, obviously, their theater has a long history of casting non-disabled people in disabled roles. Film does that too. So I'm just hoping to see more disabled characters and also more disabled actors to be those characters soon. I was going to ask about the freak show thing.
18: Oh, yeah.
16: I'm glad you brought it up.
18: I also think I personally don't know enough about that history to be able to, like, talk on it properly. So, yeah, that's also part of it.
17: Oh, boy, do I.
16: Yeah, you seem like you have something to say.
17: Yeah, it's definitely actually, like, a very visibly disabled person, kind of not that great. Like,
16: That definitely sounds like it would be hurtful. Mm-hmm. I think that there have definitely been a lot of things in film and theater, especially with stuff like freak shows and the minstrel tradition and just all of these things that have definitely been hurtful to a lot of people. And so it does make sense that it would be hard for someone with a visible disability to, you know, see circus stuff that maybe is not very flattering or does not represent the disabled experience in a good light. I think that also, again, you mentioned this in I did a portraiture on you recently. You definitely mentioned the idea that people with visible disabilities, especially craniofacial ones, are expected to be dumber, which I think is a big theme of the idea of a freak show, is that, you know, the performers are not very smart. But yeah, I'm definitely glad that we all seem to agree that we're sort of moving away from the more ableist traditions mm-hmm. in performing arts history. Yeah, actually, let's talk about that. Like, the mental benefits of doing the performing arts and how, you know, obviously we all do them, how they maybe outweigh the physical demands. I think that definitely I get extremely depressed when I'm nowhere near a stage or a screen. I think that definitely happens to me. And, you know, of course it makes me physically worse. And obviously it's hard to distinguish between what's a physical block and what's a mental block. But I think absolutely I mostly stay doing this because it is so mentally beneficial for me. I mean, obviously every theater kid has a love-hate relationship with theater, but yeah, ultimately I love it. What do you think?
17: Yeah, for me, when I played cello, it was a huge confidence booster for me because I was first cello all but 2 years, my first and last year of playing cello. So that was a huge confidence boost to me and a bit of a boost to my ego, if I'll be honest. And also didn't have anything to do with how I looked. And, like, I had already adapted at that point to, like, how I managed my pain. Because when I was facing the audience, it wasn't the side of my face with the huge skull on it that was facing them. It was very much a, I just look like I'm a normal person playing cello at this moment, except I'm playing it backwards. And, like, nobody really would inherently know. It made me feel very normal.
18: I think the confidence boost is a big part of it because I feel like when you're disabled, you do kind of internalize the idea that, like, you can't do things just in general. And then, like, for me, I know that, like, building the strength and performing at a level of the same level as my peers in circus really gave me the confidence boost and made me feel like, yes, I am actually physically capable of doing these things, even if it feels like I'm not.
16: Yeah, absolutely. I've definitely experienced the feeling that I could not keep up with my peers physically, and I think that theater helps with that a lot. Do you guys ever find that you push yourselves too hard in an effort to keep up with your peers to maintain that sort of confidence?
18: I'd say, like, especially among my friends in circus who are my age, I feel like I definitely push myself a little bit because all of them are, like, they're so accomplished, they're so cool, they're so good at this, and they're so strong, and, like, I feel like I'm sort of lagging behind.
16: Yeah, for sure. I definitely feel like chronically ill artists especially have a tendency to hold ourselves to able-bodied standards when that just doesn't even remotely fit. It's like trying to fit a square peg into a circular hole. Mm-hmm. I think that there's always definitely that feeling of inadequacy, especially if your disability does actually end up holding you back in some way, which I think that mine does a lot of the time. Especially, like, I tap dance. There are a lot of moves that I simply cannot learn because you broke your ankle. You mentioned that. I would probably do the same thing if I tried to learn some of these steps. And so it definitely, I feel as though it can hold me back. I have one more question, and then we're on our own. Do you think that your art is physically sustainable for you?
17: I would say yes, as long as I'm, like, careful enough and don't make too much of a problem for myself by taking on the role that I know is going to be impossibly difficult for me. As long as I keep, like, up my standards of providing for myself and accommodating myself and, like, the theater world.
16: Yeah, for sure. Do you think that it would be the same way if you had not put a lot of thought into what would make it sustainable for you?
17: No, because when I don't put a lot of thought into that, I definitely overexert myself a lot. Like, I will definitely try and keep at more of a pace than just the average able-bodied portion because I want to be better.
16: Right. So you sort of take on this thing and sometimes you forget the context of your disability and you just want to be as good as possible.
17: Yeah, basically throughout anything, I feel the need to, like, prove myself as a disabled person by doing better than the able-bodied portion at a lot of things.
18: I'd say where I am right now physically, yes, but I also don't technically have an actual diagnosis for anything, so I don't really know what's in my future. Like, a big thing is I have retinitis pigmentosa, which means I will almost certainly go blind somewhere within the next, like, 30 to 40 years. I just don't know when. It's, like, a fun little surprise for my future. So I'm not sure what will happen then, but I'm just going to trust that I'll figure it out then. But right now I think with like, as long as I keep up with my exercising and take breaks and drink a lot of water and, like, I make sure I have, like, a good diet and all that, I think this is a pretty sustainable thing.
16: That's awesome. I really do hope to do what I'm doing right now as a career. Mm-hmm. I think that probably someday I'm going to have to give up dancing. I don't think that, frankly, that I'm entirely capable of completely preserving my joints in the way that they probably need to be. So at some point, I do believe I'm going to have to give it up, unfortunately. Hopefully not in the next 20 years. That's all I got to say. And, you know, maybe it'll work out better for me. I tend to try to prepare for the worst, mm-hmm. not in the anxiety way, but just in the realistic expectations way.
18: Yeah.
16: I mean, I think singing is ultimately sustainable. Filmmaking is ultimately sustainable. All of that stuff. But So we haven't spoken really about mobility aids. I think that this is a really interesting subject to bring up in reference to the performing arts, because I think that especially if you do some kind of physical performing art, there can be a lot of imposter syndrome surrounding, you know, why am I using this? I literally spend my days like leaping around and dancing and jumping and doing silks. But I always find that like the philosophy that's worked for me is the idea that I use my mobility aid to save my energy for that. So how do you guys feel about that? I know that you've used I know that you've used mobility aids in the past, Anthony, but I don't know about you, Mickey.
17: Yeah, I have, but that wasn't at the same time that I was doing any performing arts. Because at that time, that's when we were still figuring out whether I was, like, being diagnosed. That was sophomore year, so, like, 2 years ago. And it ended up being that I didn't need them, and it was actually making me worse.
16: How did you come to find that out?
17: Because I have AMPS, that's what I got officially diagnosed with along with my hypermobility. My AMPS makes any pain that I have, like, amplify a lot depending on my emotions. It's amplified musculoskeletal pain syndrome. So I get, like, very intense pain. So, like, in reality, I was at a really, like, low level of pain, but I was treating my body like I was at a really high level of pain.
16: And that was making you in more pain.
17: And that was making me in more pain.
16: So you would say that your mobility aid use actually prevented you from doing the performing arts that maybe you do?
17: Yeah, I would say it would have, because I used full-on crutches, so I wouldn't have been able to do much of anything. Like, mm-hmm. if I was doing the performing art at the time, and I was in that school that I was, I wouldn't have been able to. I'd probably have been kicked off, honestly. But not a great teacher.
18: For me, sometimes I use a cane. It's not super often, just when I'm in, like, really bad periods of pain, or if I don't know, because I think I'm not using my cane all the time, it's not really like something I think about super often. But this is something really cool I saw recently is at Omnium Circus, and then also a bunch of other circus artists I found online. I don't remember their names right now, but there are a lot of wheelchair users who do circus, and they will use their wheelchairs in really cool and creative ways. And I think that's like really awesome to see people sort of innovating on circus as an art, which has existed for so long, and using their aids and incorporating them in like a cool and unique way to allow them to do different things.
16: Yeah, I've had my cane on stage before. Not you know, my actual cane, because it's blue and sparkly and covered in like bracelets and stuff. But I have had canes on stage, and I've always felt like, Anthony, you were sort of talking about this, the need to prove yourself as a disabled person. I've always sort of, as I've leveled up, so to speak, and gone to sort of present my art to wider and wider audiences, I've started seeing myself kind of as disability representation in a way. And so it is always nice to be able to perform with some sort of like indication that I have a disability. Because I know that there are people in the, like, statistically, there are people in this 1,000-person audience that are disabled. But yeah, I've definitely had a lot of trouble, like, reconciling the idea that I do need the cane with the idea that I'm also perfectly capable of doing the very physically demanding arts of just involved with musical theater and stuff. The idea that, you know, when I walk into dance class, I walk in, like, leaning on my cane, and I lean it against the mirror, and I go and do a bunch of jumps.
18: Yeah, I think we've talked about this in the past before. Another thing, I wouldn't say they're mobility aids, but another big thing in circus is, like, a lot of people will have braces and will have sort of, like, any kind of support garments for their injuries, because a lot of people in circus get injured. So I think that's also part of it for at least, like, more minor, I guess, like joint issues and so on, that's very supported in circus because no one would question it if you had, for example, an ankle brace, a knee brace, whatever, because like I said, so many people in circus get injured so often that it's just like people are like, okay, whatever.
16: Yeah, it's normalized.
18: Yeah, which I don't know if it should be, but that's also something else.
16: Yeah. Should injury be normal? Anthony, would you say that like health aids are normalized in cello playing?
17: I didn't see any. Honestly, I was in, like, a pretty small suburban town, and even at that time when I was playing cello, because I haven't played cello, like, with a group since I moved to Pittsburgh, I wasn't, like, using any mobility aids. I didn't see other people in the orchestra in its entirety using any. Mm-hmm. Like, I'm sure there were some people that used wrist braces when they weren't playing, but I don't really know. But going back to kind of that imposter syndrome thing, that's definitely a thing that I experience because I see so many, like, other blind people, like half-blind people, struggle so much more than me and feel bad that I'm not struggling as much as they are.
16: I think that can definitely be a thing. Like, there's, yeah, the idea that you have to be as capable as an able-bodied person, but that also you're somehow wrong for having different or even, like, less intense needs than some other disabled person that's similar to you.
17: Yeah, I mean, I've been half-blind my whole life, so of course I've adapted. I've been half-blind for 17 years. Like, it shouldn't be that expectation, but that's how, like, I feel, like, seeing other disabled people just, like, it's kind of a little bit, can sometimes be a bit weird for me, because I'm like, they're struggling more than I am. And it makes me feel bad that they're struggling more than I am, because I feel like as a disabled person, I should also be struggling more.
18: Because a lot of my pain just comes in waves where it's like, it's really bad for a few weeks and then it's not as bad for a few weeks. Whenever it's not bad, I'm like, oh, what? I'm being so dramatic. I've never experienced pain before in my life. And then it gets bad again. And I'm like, oh, right. That's why I do this. It's like, right. I just get humbled.
16: Yeah. I sometimes humble myself a little bit on purpose, because I think that when you're on really effective pain meds, thank you, Dr. Abby Prince, by the way, I think that when you're on a sort of cycle of pain meds that is so effective that, you know, by the time it wears off, it's nighttime, you're in your pajamas and you just take more, I think that it can definitely be easy to forget why you take those things. Mm-hmm. But, and this has been immensely interesting, but it is 3:05.
18: It is.
16: So I would love to end this on a quick positive note. What is your favorite thing about the art that you do?
17: I would definitely say my favorite thing is, like, seeing people's reactions in the audience. Like, just that, the, like, talent of the whole thing. Like, when I'm doing shows, like, hearing their applause and all of that makes me feel, like, very rewarded. And when I did solo concerts, it was just the, like, normalcy of it.
16: Yeah, for sure. For me, in theater, it's definitely being able to, for theater and film, it's being able to bring stories to people, to be a storyteller. I think that in film, it's more the experience of storytelling, and in theater, it's more the witnessing, you know, the impact of the story being told.
18: In circus, I think it is absolutely the community. Like, I love the people I do circus with. Shout out to Shelby Shingle, my teacher. I love her. She's awesome. Also, Janet Peters. Like, going to circus is the highlight of my day, not just because I really enjoy the performing art itself, but because the people who do it are so incredible and they're so kind and welcoming. And, like, not once have I ever felt like an outsider. And, like, it's not just me. Every person in circus I've ever spoken to is, like, the people in circus are the best part about it.
16: Yeah, that's great. Thank you both so much for coming. This is Moss from the Youth Media Center signing off. And I will talk to you all later.
19: 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My name is Josiah Collins, and I'm here with
20: William Bergman,
21: Jamal Charity,
22: Aiden Pratt,
23: and Damian Hill.
19: We're base grad students at Westinghouse High School, and today we're going to be discussing the Westinghouse Bulldogs or environments in our school.
20: Damian, going into your senior year, how you feel about the upcoming season?
23: I honestly feel like this is the season where I got to make my mark in Westinghouse's history. I got to feel me like a standard and a objective I always wanted to reach. I always wanted to be the best or one of the best. So that's what I feel like.
19: And Aiden Proud, you being a senior in your environment, how does it feel to just come to Westinghouse High School every day?
22: Westinghouse High School is a pretty good school. You know, most people look at Westinghouse High School as a bad school, as if it's a bad environment. And honestly, it's pretty good, to
23: just
22: be honest.
23: Just be chilling, for real.
20: Yeah, bro.
24: It's really chill.
20: You got to agree on that.
19: Because of where it's located, you know, a lot of people there are predominantly black. And being a statistic in Pittsburgh, in the east side of Pittsburgh, going up there, you'll be looked at wrong.
23: Looked at as either a thief, mugger, robber, anything that's bad.
24: Or a threat to your neighborhood.
23: Yeah.
20: My personal opinion, I think it's all like want to. Some people in the school don't want to do it. Like, there's some people who do want to learn, like, you mean?
23: And there's some people that just come to school to just sit there all day.
19: I think there's a lot of racism. Like, going around places and seeing people and how to look at you or treat you a different way just because of how you look or who you are, you know, that stuff. It hurts to see, but you're used to it.
24: It's reality.
23: Yeah, it is reality.
0: Really can't do nothing to that. You know, we could go some places, like we going places for football.
19: Oh, so more on the bright side, Wonka, you got a basketball game tonight against Furl. How do you feel about that?
20: I'm feeling great. About to try to go for a double-double again. That's what I'm averaging on.
4: Let's talk about last week's game.
20: Yeah, we took a loss to Stowe Rocks, man. It was a tough loss. But we're going to bounce back against Furl, man.
4: What do you think was the specific problem in the game that y'all could have changed?
20: We needed more intensity. Missed shots.
4: I didn't see a three to the fourth quarter.
20: Yeah, man. Well, I don't know. We was just cold. We was in a slump.
4: Yeah. Talk to Tommy.
22: But y'all scared a little bit? Because in the gym, y'all make every shot.
20: Yeah, bro. Our first home game, we kind of had the nerves. Yeah, I don't know. But, yeah, we got a home game against Phil tonight at like 7 o'clock. We're going to get them win. It's going to look good today.
19: Aiden, I know you're real good on the academic part. How do you feel like school and academics is at Westinghouse altogether?
22: Work's pretty easy, kind of. But, like, I'm really only good at math. Reading, I'm okay.
19: Damien Hill, you being a senior next year, how do you feel going into the season after having a losing season?
23: I feel like we got to go get back. Simple as that. We got to go get back, for real.
20: Jamar, going into your junior year, like, how are you prepping for the offseason?
0: I'm prepping by just, like, trying to get better every day, working out, you know, keeping my body in shape.
20: Any plans for the offseason, like 7-1?
0: Yeah, I'm playing for 4-2 Elite. It's a good program, real strong. I feel like once I go up there, it's going to feel like family. I'm just fit right in.
20: Class of 2028 to break it.
22: I got a question for Josiah Collins.
19: Yes, sir.
22: What made you commit to Akron?
19: What made me commit to Akron was the hospitality. You know, it was one of my better options, so I just went there and took and ran with it.
20: You was recently up Akron like a couple of weeks ago, right?
19: Uh-huh.
20: How did you like it up there? Like, how was it?
19: I liked it. You know, they was just showing me around the campus more. I seen it a lot of times, but this time I seen the dorms where I'll be staying at, and I feel solidified up there. I feel like it's home.
20: That's great.
23: What would you say is the most things that stood out about the school when you were thinking about your choices for school?
19: Things that stood out was the coaching. You know, everybody's going to be on you. You're not just going to be up there, feel me? They're going to make sure you on your P's and Q's and doing what you got to do, or you're going to be at home.
23: Hold you accountable when it's needed.
20: That's yes, Division I level football.
19: Yes, sir.
0: You know, I heard they let you take the whole team out to Akron on a visit. How was that?
19: That was good. Being able to show my guys something new, get them out of their typical environment, you know, to show them something new, that was great. And it felt like I was leading the guys somewhere out of the trenches, you know, showing them something new.
0: So, like, you basically showed them, like, everybody got a shot.
19: Yes, you sir.
0: Put in the
22: it's
0: work.
22: Possible.
19: It's yes,
22: possible.
19: Sir, it's possible.
20: So this is like a question for my football guys. Like, what's the goal? Like, I want to know where y'all heads is at for the next, like, upcoming season.
0: The goal really is, bro. I ain't gonna lie.
22: States.
0: You better know how to swim if you come around this, because we shirking, bro. That's all I'm saying, bro.
19: My junior year, I think I got that scholarship. My first ever scholarship was Temple. My sophomore year, around like week 3, I had posted my midseason film, and they came. It was like, that off season, like, I put in a lot of work. You know, I was working out 2 times before the regular practice, and it just paid off, and it showed quick. Temple, I had a scholarship from them, but I don't think it was a good fit for me. I did an unofficial visit up there, and it was right in the middle of the hood. It was just, I could go to Westinghouse and just call it college.
23: For real.
19: It's not in the best place, so I would want to go somewhere where I'm separated around different things, and somewhere that's a better fit for me, and I was Akron. The team's good. It's a small MAC school, so they're not the best team in the MAC, but the team's good, you know. It's like I said, like, they're going to be holding you accountable. You're not just going to be there doing anything. You're going to be there getting better, focusing on yourself, perfecting your craft, and hopefully to go to a higher level.
20: Josiah, any advice for upcoming players coming into the next season?
19: Advice I would give is to just keep your head down. You know, a lot of people don't always get recognized at the beginning of their work, but that's when they stop, when they don't get recognized, when they just started the work. Just keep your head down, keep working. If you go, they're going to find you.
22: How do y'all feel about the Eagles?
20: The Eagles stink, man. They stink.
19: I don't like them. I feel like Jalen Hurts got exposed.
20: High school quarterback, man.
23: I just don't understand. He's never going to – he's not top 5, not top 10 to me. I just don't – I don't like him. I'm being honest. I just don't
0: understand why – Jalen Hurts even comes up in his conversations. He's not on that level. Like, Like, who can I can't even compare him to nobody because he's not on that level. He's like, you know, Perry type of quarterback. He's not that type of guy. He's not like a Westhouse type of guy.
19: Yeah, Jalen Hurts, he's not on that level, you know. He's just not good enough.
20: He's just not elite.
19: He got exposed, you know. Of course, Jeff's going to be mad. He's just not good enough.
20: So he never was.
22: What do Jalen Hurts have to get better at
20: as throwing. A quarterback? Yeah, accuracy. He can't throw a deep ball.
19: He has to get better at, you know, throwing the ball in tough situations. You know, it's seen it in the last game they were in. You know, wait. Naughty, he played good the last game they was in. Five interceptions. They played some weak guys, though.
20: They played the Raiders. They played the Raiders.
19: They played some weak
20: guys. They played the Raiders.
5: How y'all feel about how JSN's playing? Like, what would y'all say is y'all top three right now? Everybody get a chance to name their top three.
20: You don't got
5: it. From this side of the room.
22: Top three what?
5: Top three receivers in the league right now.
22: JSN.
5: That's one person, gang.
22: The best right now.
5: Gang, there's three you can name. JSN. Three. Stop acting like you can't name three receivers.
19: If he can, I'll help him. Exactly. I have to go JSN right now, and then I'll have to go Malik Nabers before he got injured. He was off to a great start. But that game, that was crazy. And then I would probably go, I don't know. I like GP too, but I don't really know if he's having the best season. That's just my opinion of who I like.
5: Are you going off this season?
19: Yeah.
5: Oh, I was about to say. Okay, that makes more
19: sense. Yeah, I'll throw GP in there.
5: If we go off this season, I'm going JSN. I'm going George Pickens. I'm going to be honest. I'm going to go George Pickens second. And I'll take Jettis just because Jettis is still the best.
20: As a Seahawks fan, I could talk about JSN all day.
5: St. Brown, I ain't got really too
20: much
5: to say.
20: St. Brown's a dog.
5: He's just a consistent
20: He's playing with a torn ligament.
19: Yeah, he said something about the Lions. That reminded me. I'll put J-Mo in there before GP.
5: Ooh, I like that. I like that.
19: I might take Amaral over Chase, too.
5: Ooh, nah.
20: Yeah, he's balling this season. He's balling this season.
19: Might.
20: He's
8: balling. Guys, no one has said Puka.
20: No,
0: I got JSN, James Williamson, and Puka. Puka been balling.
20: I got JSN, Jamar Chase, and Puka.
11: Top three is hard right now.
20: For me. No, I'm going to pick Puka second, Jamar Chase, and George Pickens.
19: So, what y'all
22: saying, like... Wait, is y'all saying Jamar Chase this year in y'all top three?
0: Jamar Chase.
22: Or is y'all just saying because he is top two receivers in the league?
19: He's just top two receivers in the league.
0: He's top two.
22: Because y'all really think he's top three this season? Jamar Chase. This season.
0: I don't think he's top three.
19: I like Devontae Adams more than Puka. Yeah, if I'm all over to the Rams, I'm taking somebody out of LA.
20: I'm taking
19: the Adams. The guy's a technician. You can't deny it. You know, he showcases it at a high level every week. And he just makes a lot of plays.
0: Devontae Adams shows he's a veteran receiver. He shows that he's a vet.
20: How do y'all feel about the college football playoffs on Saturday?
19: Ooh, I feel like Notre Dame should be in the conversation. That's a team that didn't get to prove themselves.
0: Notre Dame's not better than Miami. Miami's blowing them out the water.
20: Do y'all think
19: Miami did, in fact, beat Notre Dame, but Notre Dame has beat three teams that Miami has lost to. I do feel like Notre Dame should have more of a chance than Miami, even though Notre Dame and Miami beat Notre Dame.
20: Do y'all feel like JMU should have made it?
19: No, but you got to have lower division schools in there.
5: Because Boise State was in there, and there was teams probably better than Boise State.
19: Tulane's in there, too, right? Sure.
20: How y'all feel about Indiana?
5: I was about to say the same thing.
19: I feel like they'll win it all this year. I don't think nobody's beating Fournette.
5: Mendoza is the best quarterback in college football.
20: Hey, I feel like I got Miami. I got Miami.
0: I ain't gonna lie, bro.
20: I got Miami.
19: It's a bad pick, brother.
0: Y'all talk about Indiana, bro. Ohio State's not done.
19: JJ's
0: coming back.
19: Ohio State's done.
0: JJ is coming back.
20: It's one man.
19: The season's over.
0: Jeremiah Smith is coming back.
20: Malachi Lemon is better.
0: No, he's not better than Jeremiah Smith. No, he's not.
5: Yes, he is.
19: This year, more receptions, more yards after catch.
5: Bro, Malachi Lemon is the best receiver in college football.
0: Listen to this. Jeremiah Smith missed one game. He missed one more touchdown than Malachi Lemon.
20: He
0: missed one game.
20: The same amount of receptions.
0: And the same amount of receptions.
19: He had more targets, too.
0: Think about that. Not JJ.
19: Yes, he do. JJ has more of an opportunity to have more targets than Makai Lemon because Makai Lemon is not receiver one on his team.
5: No, he is. He just plays slot.
0: Makai Lemon is receiver one. He's receiver one. He gets the most targets.
19: Who's the Jacoby Lane's receiver one?
0: Yeah, he don't get as
19: Jacoby Lane's the Z or the Y, whatever the outside receiver is. He's the X. He's the X. Makai Lemon's receiver.
0: Makai Lemon's getting more targets than him.
19: No, he don't.
0: If he didn't, Jacoby Lane wouldn't have got that.
6: They be putting him at slot. They put him, they get him anyway.
19: I'm talking about he get more than JJ. He don't get more than JJ. No. He don't get more targets than JJ.
6: No, I don't believe that either.
0: Think about this. JJ, he low-key, his targets from this year and last year, he splits them. But the receivers around him. Look at his receiving core.
20: He has Cornel Tate.
19: What did that make?
0: He has Cornel Tate. Who else?
20: You don't have another Brandon Ennis.
23: Brandon Ennis hasn't done nothing all year.
20: Brandon Ennis hasn't been relevant since high school.
19: I need a topic switch. How y'all feel about Travis Hunter? Y'all think he'll be a bust after getting injured his rookie season?
23: No. He got that dog in
20: him. It's Travis Hunter, bro.
0: No. Travis Hunter, that boy, he can play DB, bro.
19: Ben, how do you feel?
9: You know, well, I guess Trevor Lawrence is good again, which is annoying. I'm tired of seeing that commercial where they do like, let's hear it for the boys. It's like driving me insane. Uh-huh. Like I was humming it to myself as I was driving in. But yeah, I think like first, you can't judge him on the first year. Got hurt so quick. The Jags are probably going to be good. Mm-hmm. And they're going to move him to London.
20: I got a question. Were you a football fan growing up?
9: Yeah.
20: Like what was like your favorite moment as like a young football fan growing up, like as you like a kid watching football?
9: Anytime Jerome Bettis ran it in. Anytime.
19: Jerome Bettis.
20: Because that's when football was like actually fun to watch.
9: Mm-hmm. So I miss those days. I miss Big Ben. I miss Hines Ward. You know, what are you going
23: to
9: do?
23: I never watched Hines Ward play.
20: No, Hines Ward used to be nice.
22: If y'all was to build a starting offense in the NFL, who would be your offense?
20: Go positions down the line. Like, just pick a position like quarterback. Right? Keep going.
6: All right, you start them.
22: Patrick Mahomes, QB1.
20: Jameer Gibbs. And I'm not.
23: Jameer Gibbs.
19: So I'll go DN and instantly take Myles Garrett off the board.
0: Jemma. We got Jemma on the outside.
23: I got CMC in the backfield.
20: What you got, man?
23: We got a quarterback, a running back. We got
20: two running backs. So running backs is full. One receiver.
9: The Kelsey, the center. Kelsey.
22: Jason Kelsey.
9: Jason Kelsey. At center. Yeah.
22: Who's taking JSN?
20: Man, give me Phillip Rivers at quarterback.
23: We already picked the quarterback.
20: Pat Surtain at corner.
23: All right.
19: I'm taking Aaron Donald at defensive tackle. I'm taking Dexter Lawrence.
22: You want to do our own team?
6: All right, we're going to start. We're going to make our own team, so we got the best team out there. Start from quarterback. We all going to pick a quarterback.
22: Patrick Mahomes.
20: All time?
6: Yeah, that's going to make it more interesting.
22: Just do it all time?
6: Yeah, that's going to make it more interesting.
22: I'm sticking with Patrick Mahomes.
20: Give me the GOAT, Tom Brady.
19: Randall Cunningham.
0: Give me Mike Vick.
9: Ooh.
20: That's a nice pick.
9: Young Mike Vick.
6: Nobody pick LJ?
20: No.
6: Yeah, Lamar Jackson.
20: Nah, who you got? Hold on, it's Ben.
9: I want to say
20: Big Ben.
9: I want to say Big Ben, but what about prime Cam Newton?
23: Oh, I forgot about Cam Newton.
20: That's a mythical pool.
23: That is definitely a mythical pool.
20: That's a mythical pool.
22: Barry Sanders.
23: Ooh, that was sweet.
20: Give me Sweet Feet Walter Payton.
19: I want Eric Dickerson.
6: I know exactly what I want.
0: Can I put Devin Hester at running back, guys?
20: No.
6: Pick a running back.
0: A running back, a good running back.
22: It was Bo Jackson.
0: Yeah, Bo Jackson.
20: The world 40.
0: Bo Jackson, baby.
22: Bro, there's big running backs.
20: There's big running backs. There's LT.
22: Adrian Peterson. AP. Marshawn.
20: Who you got, 40? Bucky Irvin?
6: I don't got Bucky Irvin, bro. Y'all picked the two players I won it, Gabe. Yeah, we going to go Bucky Irvin. That's my favorite. That's just my favorite. Nah. AP, yeah, my life.
0: Let's start off with the receivers, man.
22: I don't want to go first because I feel like I'm going to keep grabbing all the
23: Randy players. Moss, you want?
6: All right.
20: Megatron. Calvin Jones.
22: Jerry Rice.
19: I got prime Julio Jones.
9: Ooh, that, you guys took all the good ones. I'm going Puka. I'm going new age. I like him.
0: I got prime AB.
19: Ooh, that's prime a pull.
23: Gronk. I got Gronk.
20: Tony Gonzalez.
0: Who's that dude that used to play for the Chargers?
6: Oh, Antonio.
0: Yeah, I got him.
22: I want Mad Max.
19: I'm thinking. I gotta think. I don't want no current. No Zach Ertz. Maybe in his prime.
6: One of y'all better pick Shannon Short.
20: Let's do DB next.
6: Shannon Short was nice.
19: I'll just take Shannon Short.
20: All right, let's do DB.
22: Like corner or any defensive back.
20: Pick two, safety in a corner.
6: Pick a safety in a corner. Yeah.
22: Safety. Chancellor.
19: I want Brian Dawkins and Sean Taylor.
6: Two safety. I'm a Ronnie Lott and Deion Sanders.
20: Richard Sherman.
6: You already picked Cam Chandler, gang. It's over.
20: Richard Sherman and Ronnie Lott.
6: How do you pick Ronnie Lott?
20: Oh.
6: He was coming downhill, wasn't he?
20: Hitman Harrison.
6: Ooh. Ooh. All right.
22: Cam Chandler.
6: Nobody picked Troy Polamalu.
19: Oh, yeah.
0: Give me Troy, prime Troy.
23: Nobody pick Ed Reed. Nobody pick Ed Reed.
20: Nah, bro. Like, bro.
23: I ain't gonna lie.
10: I took Sean Taylor and Brandon Dawkins off the board.
23: Them is two safeties.
19: I need a corner. I need a corner.
10: All right, well, it looks like we're out of time today. Thank you guys for sharing your thoughts.
20: And we're out. Peace.

0: Instagram's end of year showcase. I plan to do a video, a combination of visuals, audio, and movement calls for its own impact. When trying to share a message, I believe curating pieces of film together works beautifully. There's many art forms like spoken poetry and videos of interviews that I believe create a lot of impact, which is one of my biggest fears for my project. I wanted to include many forms of different perspectives, culture, impact, and change, but I'm afraid it's going to be too personal. People might judge. I want them to watch my video and feel like they kind of got hit with a brick of realization in the face, similar to kind of how I feel all the time.
1: Hello, my name is Styx. I am a 12th grader at City High. I'm currently 18. You are listening to a artist statement recorded at the Youth Media Center at SLB. Radio. I'm going to be making an art piece for LEAP, which is a thing at CMU that is connected with City High and now currently a few other schools. I'm just going to go off script a little bit. I think everybody should feel like they can create something, and like everyone should have the feeling they can make something, even if it's not art. I feel like everyone should have the feeling that they are allowed to make art, or they can make art, because everyone can make art. Not all art has to be good. It could be pretty bad sometimes. Some of the best art could be considered the worst art, you know. I'm inspired by Frida Kahlo, the show Space Ghost, Coast to Coast, and Mystery Science Theater 300. None of those things are really connected, but I feel like they're all really easy to tell that someone went, hey, I want to make a thing. And then they did it, and that's what it is. That's what you get in. If anyone's listening to this, please watch Space Ghost Coast to Coast, because I dressed up like Moltar for Halloween and no one knew what I was. Although that is most of my Halloween costumes, but it's a good show. You should watch it. It's fun. They interviewed talking heads, I think. I want other people to be empowered by my art. That would be the highest honor. To have someone be like, hey, I really like this thing, and it's a thing I made. I also, as an artist, I would love if something I made was turned into a children's theater project. I would love to see a bunch of children reenact something I made for fun. I think it would be funny and fun to watch. I don't really know what my project is going to look like right now, but I know I want it to be interactive. I just thought of an idea that could relate to what I'm doing right now, which is a podcast or a radio show that's called Nerd Out, where basically it's just a bunch of people calling in to just yap about a thing they love, and no matter how weird it is and no matter how strange it is, just you get to talk about whatever you want. I might actually do that now that I'm talking about it. That sounds like a lot of fun. Oh, also my pronouns are they, them. I forgot to do that. And final words from me. Be punk, be yourself. Bye.
2: My name is Jacquees, and I am a 12th grade student at City High. You are listening to the artist statement recorded in the Youth Media Center at SLB Radio. The piece I will be discussing is for Leadership, Excellence, Access, and Persistence Program End of the Year Showcase. To be honest, I've never been the artist type. I went into this program to challenge myself, and to prove to myself that I can accomplish things even when I'm not comfortable in the situation. It's really hard to be able to look at the bigger picture when you think everything is wrong and that you can't do it. I think it wasn't art, like an artist that inspired me or any type of art. It was more of myself or my inner self. I think I want to be artistic and I want to be able to do things in the arts, but I've blocked myself off so many times from doing it because I didn't think it would fit the standard for artistry in this day and age, which is not true. I know that's not true, but it was kind of hard to like see it. For my project, it will mostly be about self-healing because I think self-healing is such a interesting concept, and I think it's really not talked about as it should be. I think

0: people look at it as a way of like, if you do this, then you'll be okay, and that you'll be the better version of yourself after through and through. But self-healing is, it feels really hard sometimes, and it generally is not that easy as people make it out to be, especially when you are confronting something that really is personal and that you haven't confronted in a long time. I wouldn't say that I do struggle with self-healing, and it does kind of get in the way of personal life choices and stuff like that, but I think one day I'll get there, and this is one of the steps I can take to get to that point where I can look back and know that I was able to do it. And I might not be fully recovered after it, but at least I'll feel a little more better after completing it. I really don't know what my project is going to be yet. I've been like thinking of ideas. One of my ideas was to have a plant and cut it every month and then keep growing it over and over to watch as it keeps growing back and it doesn't like wilt away. Or I was going to get 3 jars and then smash one of them and then smash another one and put it back together and then leave the other one as normal. And the reason behind this is just, I think it will show that process of healing yourself, but not like to the point where you're going to be perfect again, because nobody's perfect and you never ever will be perfect, but it will heal you enough to the point where you're able to live your life to the best you can, even after everything. And it's kind of like a way of like showing that the process, that's a process that won't stop. I mean, you can self-heal from things from like past and stuff, but you're always going to have to self-heal from something for the rest of your life. New things, future things, past, present tense, it doesn't matter. You're always going to have to heal over something, because the world is not a really good place sometimes, and it's really hard to be in a world like that. But I think after this project, I think I'll feel more better about everything. And I think I'll be way more confident in myself to be able to say what I want to say to the world without being afraid of being judged or afraid that I'm in the wrong for believing and thinking what I believe in. Thank you.
1: My name is Angela. I am in second grade at the Environmental Charter School in Pittsburgh, Pennsylvania. Kids without homes makes me concerned about the future of the world. Did you know that between 143 million and 210 million children in the world need homes? Instead of new families for kids, Irish people would adopt. I know that there are many kids around the world with no family or home. When these kids went into the orphanages, they lost their family. I think they would want a new home. The best thing about adopting is that you get a child. I was an orphan once and I wanted a home to live in, almost as if you really wanted something really bad. I prefer you get a child soon because you will enjoy it. Adopting impacts all of us and I think we can work together to make the world a better place. This is Angela for the Environmental Charter School, second grade for Sweeters.
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5: This is Dom.
6: This is Jonathan.
7: And this is Jacob.
2: We're students from Over St. Clair High School, and we're here to talk about school and just ourselves.
5: Junko's social studies class. People don't appreciate how great of a teacher he truly is.
2: Yeah, he's great.
6: I agree.
5: I can't think of a better class to have first period. It's the goated class, honestly. It's the best class.
2: Yeah, he uses, like, funny stories, and it makes you learn better.
3: I think the best class is science.
4: I think the best is math, because of Mr. Funfor.
6: I think social studies is the best, because Mr. Junko.
5: Yeah, I agree. I mean, you can't beat Junko.
7: I agree with social studies. I never had any of those teachers, so.
2: I like math class. I have 8 kids in my math class.
3: 8?
2: Yeah.
3: I like social studies. I can't learn social studies. I don't know.
2: For Youth Express, this is Emmy.
3: This is Lexi.
4: This is Blake.
5: This is Dom.
6: This is Jonathan.
7: And this is Jacob.
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8: Hello, I'm Zara, and you're listening to a podcast from the Youth Media Center at SLB Radio. Today I'm joined by Adrian and Nevaeh. And today we'll be talking about how we convey ourselves through our art and our LEAP final projects for this year. What difficulties does this project present? Give each other advice on how to overcome them or embrace them. I'd say one of the hardest things about creating a project like the ones we do for LEAP is how emotionally vulnerable they are. You really have to put yourself out there and touch on a subject that otherwise you might not be comfortable just talking about.
9: I kind of agree with Zara because it's definitely, it feels vulnerable because you're putting all this work and like how you feel about the topic out for all these people to come in and look and see at during the showcase. It's kind of like, oh, like all these people are looking at my, it's just awkward for me, I guess.
10: I feel like you just gotta look at it like they came here to see your project. So obviously, not everybody's going to like it, but they're going to appreciate that you put in the time and effort to do a project.
8: I would like to discuss the narrative of my piece because although I don't have a tangible idea yet, I'm pretty confident about the concept. I think last year I created a piece that was kind of pushed upon me. Like whenever I create art, especially art that I'm presenting, my family kind of pressures me to make it about my Palestinian identity, to like put it out there and like talk about it. Like that's existing is resistance, so you have to keep existing. But I think this year I'm going to touch on more me as a person and make it like raw and messy and more my style.
9: For me, I'm not really set, like I'm not set on a project yet, but I definitely want to touch more on base of things like I'm in support of. Last year I did more about me with like mental health and like my personal story, but I really want to touch on something that's affecting everyone like globally. Not sure on what yet, but I'll get there.
8: Not to cut Adrian off, but I think that's all the time we have for today. So.
10: Oh man.
8: All right. Thank you.
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14: This is Mason.
15: This is Finn.
16: This is Leah.
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12: We're 8th grade students from Environmental Charter School, and we're here to talk about music.
16: I listen to a variation of music. I listen to a lot of pop, and I would say alt music.
17: I don't have a specific genre. I just like whatever I like.
12: I listen to a lot of stuff. It's like, I sometimes listen to Taylor Swift, but I mainly like Chappell Roan and Girl in Red and Billie Eilish.
14: I listen to Mac Miller. Hey, I love him. I listen to Morgan Wallen, too. Have you guys ever heard about Tate McRae?
12: I know, like, one or two songs.
13: I've been listening to Rod Wave.
18: Oh. I've been broke so many times, I don't know what to feel.
13: So I have a YouTube Shorts account, right? And I make funk songs, right? And then I make troll face edits out of the funk songs, right? And I post them on YouTube Shorts, and I get a bunch of views. My last video, I got 20 views. 15 of them were from my cousins. 4 of them were from my mom's. And then 7 of them were from my dog.
12: Well, I'm not really making my own music, but I take singing lessons and I'm doing a little bit of piano in that. I mainly just do singing of songs that I like and I already know.
16: I am learning how to play the piano or the keyboard. I am interested in music in like a band way. I don't really have a plan for what I want to do with it.
14: I like to make music, but, like, I like to make Notre Dame music. Like, you know Notre Dame, the college, right? So, like, their theme songs, like, I try to make music for that, but it's like, do-do-do-do-do-do-do, and like that. Yeah, it's pretty cool.
15: I make beats for Osama-san. He makes a song out of the beats, and he sends it back to me, and I can listen to it, and then he releases it.
13: Go check out my La Boo-Boo Funk remix. For Youth Express, this is Desmond.
14: Mason.
15: Finn.
16: Leah.
17: Daphne. Zoe.
13: And that's the ECS crew signing out.
3: You're listening to Bulldog Bandits. My name is Sahara and I'm here with
16: Ariana.
19: Sarah.
20: Kyrie. Raymir.
21: And the biggest bandit, the Bennett Bandit, Jeff.
3: Some of us are in 10th. 11th, and 12th. We are from Weston Coast High School Academy.
0: Today we're going to be discussing a few things, different questions. Let's start with this one, our favorite fast food. Who would like to start?
21: The biggest band is going to go first. So me personally, I'm going to say my favorite fast food is Wendy's. That's because I was raised on that. So, yeah.
0: What do you like from Wendy's? Like, why is it like your favorite?
21: Wendy's, I like their fries. I don't care. Wendy's got better fries than McDonald's.
19: That's biased.
0: Right.
21: I would die on that.
19: McDonald's has the best fries of all time.
0: Wendy's fries be so, like, soggy McDonald's and, like, so. Like,
22: they have
0: like,
22: the best fries?
21: Yes.
22: No.
19: Fries is better than McDonald's, not Wendy's.
21: Yes, Wendy's.
0: And, like, they, like, every time you get them, just soggy.
19: Exactly.
21: That's a lot of fries, especially
0: not McDonald's.
19: McDonald's, yes, salty, hot and ready. Sometimes
23: soggy whenever it's old.
0: Yeah,
23: and then they get hard.
21: Would y'all rather like have a hard fry or a soggy fry?
23: A hard fry.
22: A crunchy.
0: Crunchy.
21: Ew! Crispy. What is wrong with y'all? Just go buy a bag of chips.
0: You don't like crunchy fries, like?
21: No. Buy a
22: Just go. You don't like fried potatoes, like French fries, like.
21: Fried potato.
23: It's supposed to be fried. That's what it's supposed to be.
22: It basically is. It's a potato that is fried and
21: soggy. See, here's the thing.
19: You don't eat soggy fried chicken.
21: Soggy fried chicken.
22: That's like yes, KFC. That's like KFC. KFC got some soggy fried
23: KFC's
22: chicken.
23: KFC's chicken can be crispy.
22: It can. Chicken be depending on who make it, but like it be soggy sometimes. Like
21: bro,
22: that.
21: I'm from the hood, bro. I grew up eating what's it called? Chicken. I was on my cake on my to-go plate from a birthday party.
0: What's your favorite food? What's your favorite fest?
22: I would say really like Chipotle.
0: Chipotle?
21: Ooh.
0: Why you like Chipotle?
22: Because, like, I just like steak and I like mixed bowls, like, with protein, veggies, and, like, you know, carbs.
0: Okay. So, no, I don't have nothing to say?
19: I personally think McDonald's is the best fast food restaurant.
0: Thank
22: you.
0: Yeah,
22: get them out of here, bro.
21: Heart disease by 50 years old, y'all.
19: That can happen at any fast food restaurant.
21: You got especially McDonald's.
0: Okay. What's wrong with McDonald's?
21: There ain't nothing wrong with McDonald's, but it's just like, it's not the best.
0: You can't go wrong with it, literally.
19: They have the best industry.
0: They got good stuff. What Wendy's got?
21: What's it called? Baconator fries.
0: Okay, he kind of had that one. We got a new sauce.
21: Y'all got, what's it called? What's that fish joint called?
19: Fish filet.
21: Y'all got a fish filet or whatever. Is it a fish filet?
0: We got a snack wrap too.
23: Sorry.
21: No, it's a McFish. Like, Mc something.
0: But we got a snack wrap.
22: McRib?
21: A McRib. But McRibs is nasty too.
22: Yeah.
23: They just be
22: they
23: doing
22: taste like
23: over
22: your ankle.
0: Hold on. Fast food restaurant. Hold on. Y'all not about to diss McDonald's like that.
21: Man, no. We dissing
22: they
21: Donald's.
22: Taste like deer ankles.
21: Forget
22: like,
21: McDonald's.
0: Chipotle. It's good, but like, it's not better than McDonald's.
21: Chipotle's better than McDonald's.
0: It's not like
21: McDonald's is the only place where you can get a salad and it's still unhealthy.
19: What? What about Wendy's?
0: Yeah, Wendy's have salads too.
19: Exactly.
21: I bet they're healthier than McDonald's.
0: No, they have chicken salads.
21: It's still healthier than McDonald's.
0: No, it's not.
21: Yes, it is.
0: No, it's not.
19: Where's the proof?
0: Yeah. What's your favorite fast food? Raymer?
24: My favorite fast food is McDonald's.
0: Okay,
22: so like, what?
24: Their Sprite is good. Their Sprite. Their fries.
23: Because McDonald's is fire. You can't go wrong with it. It's not overly expensive like Chipotle. Everybody can go there and get something that they like.
0: $5, $1 menu.
23: Right.
0: Okay, what about you, Ariana? What's your favorite fast food?
25: I don't have one. I just eat.
0: Like what's
25: that
0: the most?
25: Sounds big, but what? It's
21: Twinbee
25: the truth.
21: Eating. She don't got that's no okay. favorite food, please.
25: Yeah. I mean, obviously, I eat McDonald's the most, but I love me some Taco Bell. I ain't gonna lie. I like Wendy's too.
0: You like you some Taco Bell?
19: I feel like.
22: I think Taco Bell's nasty.
25: A lot of people think that, and I can't argue with that.
0: I only like Taco Bell like when I'm like doing like a little road trip with the family, because that's like the number one.
21: Only thing I get from Taco Bell is something called a naked chicken chalupa.
0: That sounds good.
25: Okay, what about Baja Blast? Don't nobody like Baja Blast?
22: I like Baja Blast.
25: Yeah, I was going to say it's fire.
22: And their cinnamon twist.
21: I can't say that.
25: Yeah.
19: I feel like price-wise, McDonald's takes it.
22: Yeah.
19: But like taste, Five Guys.
0: Five Guys is really good.
25: Yeah. I remember the first time I had one of their burgers. It was so good.
21: It is overly expensive.
0: Have y'all ever had the Mr. Beast, like, meals and stuff?
25: No.
21: No, they told me I had to get
22: the chocolate.
21: To
0: I remember I had some loaded fries, and, like, their fries was, like, mad greasy. Like, even a burger was greasy.
21: That's Red Robin
25: like
21: for you.
22: I low-key hate greasy
25: foods.
22: It
25: be making me feel, like, heavy and, like,
0: yes,
25: big.
0: Like, when I first
25: my chest be hurting, like, ugh.
22: Like, all that oil.
25: Yeah. Which is ironic, because all of us like chicken, but we just can't.
0: What?
22: Yeah.
21: Man, y'all talking about make y'all feel heavy. I guess I always feel heavy because I never feel that one before.
0: I don't know. It's just I can't eat greasy food.
1: I be like, patting down my pizza sometimes. Like, if it's overly greasy. I just hate have, like, greasy looked at foods. Me weird for
25: it. It's like, I'm what not about doing you? Nothing wrong.
24: Me, I think I go with Jeff here. I eat what I eat, you know what I'm saying?
21: Yeah, okay. Man, food is food.
25: So then the three of us agree. Okay, cool, yeah.
24: What about you, Raymer?
2: What?
24: How do you feel about overly greasy food? Overly greasy food, I do not eat.
0: Thank you. Okay.
21: Topic switch. All right, yeah. Hold on, because my team was in here dissing my quarterback. And I ain't going for none of that. Because one.
2: Jalen Hurts is overrated.
21: Jalen Hurts is always being your team. Jalen Hurts has never lost.
25: Did he get hurt recently?
21: Jalen Hurts has never lost to the Texans. Ever. Ever.
24: All right, guys, because this wasn't our topic.
0: Yes, this was not our topic. Jeff.
21: Have y'all been to a Super Bowl?
0: Jeff.
21: Yeah, exactly. Jalen Hurts has been to two.
0: Okay, the other topic was...
24: Soko's business class?
0: What goes on in Soko's room? Let's talk about much. That. A lot.
24: Yeah, we learned accounting, Microsoft platforms like Word, Excel, PowerPoint.
1: Canva.
25: OSHA. How to run businesses.
21: I find it funny how the classes call business administration and sports entertainment, and yet there's no sports or no entertainment. In the
24: we watch football every day.
0: There is entertainment.
25: No, but like... There's sports in it, and we've probably had one person come up to the
0: so that man
25: actually like talk about when we were doing that.
24: Medicosh.
0: When we had to pick up, yeah.
21: Yeah, that's Medicosh. Right?
1: That was fun with the baseball.
21: I joined base because I saw the sports entertainment part, and my mom saw the sports entertainment part, and it's like, oh, sports. We're going to put them with the sports.
25: Which makes sense.
21: It's a business class. It's just the business
0: class. I only joined it because I thought it was going to be a good chill class. No.
25: I mean, it is.
0: But it's still chill.
21: It's a comfy room, like very comfy. Right.
25: It's That's just, why people be sleeping there.
0: It's just, literally, because I know I'd be knocked out. What about you, Kyrie? How do you feel?
24: You know, Soko's class, my first year there, it was actually pretty chill. We're actually like.
25: Oh, yeah, he's like. All right. He's about to graduate. Oh,
24: chill. We're actually like learning stuff without like as much distractions. Yeah, we were learning. And it's definitely. Decreasing in efficiency over the years because the increase of football players and the distraction that they cause. But
25: I mean, but like, aren't half of them graduating either this year or next year?
24: Yeah, this or next year, exactly. But I've been here for 3 years, so.
21: Now you got a point with that.
24: Sure.
0: About to be a singer.
24: About to be.
0: I feel like Weston House could be a good school.
2: Weston House?
1: It needs better, like, students.
0: Yes, like.
21: I love Weston House.
24: Yeah, me personally, I don't think it's the students.
0: I mean.
21: I love Weston House.
0: I mean.
25: No, it absolutely is the students.
0: Sometimes, it'll be some students who do dumb stuff, but Weston House.
21: That's school. School's going to have them kids who, like, don't care.
25: But some schools are worse than others. That's the point we're trying to
0: make. But Weston House, I wouldn't send my little brother there, but. Right.
1: Yeah, no.
0: It's cool for me and stuff, like.
1: Okay, how about we all talk about, like. Like what kind of sports we like? What sports do we like?
24: At West House?
1: No, like or y'all in general. Like what sports do you like guys like?
21: Well, obviously I'm a football player, but if I were other than football, I ain't gonna lie, wrestling. I mess with wrestling. Wrestling's tough.
25: Yeah, I can say wrestling definitely. Well, sometimes there's like a lot of clips that I've seen that are just like really like, crazy.
24: Me personally, I love basketball.
21: I'll dunk on you, y'all. You,
25: what?
24: Stop it! I'll not even
21: dunk
24: close.
21: On you. I'm going to dunk on you like I'm Shaq.
24: You could barely touch the net. But other than basketball, I really like volleyball, too.
4: My favorite sports are football, basketball, and wrestling.
0: Why?
4: Because it's fun to watch.
0: True. So, like, you get entertained back.
1: It's, like, competitive entertainment.
25: So. I would say, like, if we had to put them in order, for me, personally, football can be interesting to watch, but it has to be, like, something crazy happening for it to be interesting. Other than that, it's just people running around with a ball.
0: Literally.
4: No, not back in the day, though.
25: That's what I'm saying. Like, back then, there was, like, crazy stuff going on.
21: Football, basketball, wrestling. All right, Ramirez, football, basketball, and wrestling. Carry your top three sports right now.
24: My top three sports? I'm going to be biased. I'm not going to lie. I'm going to go basketball at number one, football at number two, and this is a hot take, but women's volleyball at number three.
21: Yeah, Sahara, what's your top three sports right now?
1: Wrestling, football. I don't know. I'll just go with basketball.
21: Other Sahara, what's your top three sports right now?
1: Other Sahara.
0: I like cheer, competition dance, And I'm just going to have to go with trap because, let me just say this. Like, because, like, when you just be watching the Olympics, and, like, you'll just, like, just see everybody running trap. That's just
25: is very interesting. Yes, to watch.
0: Like, because then you like, oh my gosh, like, she's going to win. Yes, like, but this is my top three.
19: Is there any specific events in track or just like them running a 400 really or 100? Cool. I'm saying, like, what's their favorite like event?
0: Is that in track? When you have to like throw the ball? Yeah, you have to do that and then jump.
25: Hurdles?
0: Mm-hmm. Yeah. Down to.
21: 20 minute row, top three sports right now.
25: Like she said, I would have to say dance. It doesn't matter what type of dance. I just love watching people dance. I also love dancing as well. Volleyball. I don't know what my third one would be, though. Because, like, throughout my life, I've played a lot of sports. Like, a lot of sports. So I'm going to just keep it with the top two.
0: Yeah, like, in my life, I only did, like, cheer and competition dance. All right. Would you rather know what you're going to do in 10 years or... Travel back in 10 years.
19: So it's either travel back 10 years or travel back.
0: Yeah, like which one would you rather do?
19: Yeah, I'm traveling back 10 years.
21: Going pre-COVID. Me now and pre-COVID, like me right now in 2016, the world's blowing up.
25: Okay. Yeah, Jeff. I have another question.
0: Okay.
25: If you could transform into an animal, like any animal, and be that animal for a full day, what animal would it be and why?
19: Think about it. A blobfish.
25: Not like, Pete. What? Like, you know what? Never mind.
0: Where did that come from?
21: No, talk, Curry. I want to hear this.
19: Like, they're deep in the sea, and they get eaten a lot. So, like...
25: Why would you want to get eaten?
19: It's only for a day, though. It's only for a day.
25: But what if you get eaten in that day? I'm talking as soon as you transform, 5 minutes later, you're already gone.
19: But, like, I wouldn't come back the next day?
25: No.
19: All right, let me change my answer.
21: Did you say Roblox?
19: I'm thinking.
25: While you think, does someone else want to answer?
21: An eagle.
25: Of course. Go ahead and explain why.
21: Because the eagle is like, it's the top. It's on the top of the food chain for a reason.
19: No, it is
25: It also
19: not.
25: Represents America. Do you really want to represent America?
21: Yeah, y'all.
0: Sahara, which animal would you pick to be for one day?
22: I will pick to be a... Maybe, like, some sea life creature.
19: How you could breathe underwater type situation.
22: Yeah, like, I would want to, like, discover the sea more and see what's, like, actually down there.
25: You would, like, become the animal in order to understand
22: more? Yeah.
25: That's pretty cool. Every person that's into the aquarium would absolutely do that.
0: I'll be a tiger or a lion. One of them. I'll be one of them. Because, like, I just want to explore the wildness, you know. Right. See how it feels to hunt, catch.
25: We got to keep our eyes on her. She's talking about hunting and catching. You got to remember, if you're a tiger, you're like, you hunt, but you also get hunted.
0: Okay, what about a cheetah?
25: They still get hunted.
22: I was going to pick that.
25: You're faster, so.
21: Cheetahs are big house cats, for real. Like, they're...
25: Really? Well, technically,
21: No, like, every big cat other than cheetahs, like, cheetahs purr, they meow, they don't roar, none of that.
25: You're talking about, like...
21: Cheetahs like are, like, real life, just big house cats that run fast.
25: Yeah.
0: If I ever had a pet tiger or one of them, y'all know who I'll be just like the Tiger King or Care Bear.
21: No, is that something y'all do? Like, would y'all get an exotic pet?
0: Yes.
25: It depends on what pet.
19: Probably, like...
21: Because, like, I'll raise a lion.
19: An axolotl.
21: Like, a baby lion, I'll raise that. To an adult.
25: I could also imagine you having a monkey or a gorilla or something. And it would like sit on your shoulders and stuff.
0: Don't get no, what's the ones called? Chimps?
25: Chimpanzees?
0: Yes, don't get one of them.
21: Man, what? If I get a chimp, man, me and chimps spending the block every day. You got a problem, come see the chimp about it. Because now chimps are like real life strong, like overly, a little too strong if you ask me.
5: Can I ask this question? Do you think 100 people could beat one gorilla?
21: If you had asked me that, like, 5 months ago, I would have told you the 100 people is. But
0: somebody... No, probably not.
21: Somebody told this to me, and it made me look at the situation different. 100 toddlers, are they beating you in a fight?
25: They can overwhelm you, but I don't think they can beat you.
19: Are we talking about average humans or, like...
25: What type of human
22: toddler.
25: Are you talking about?
21: If there's 100 Aaron Donalds, man. I'm taking Aaron Donald over that gorilla. I ain't gonna lie.
19: He could bench, like, 500.
21: Yeah, 700. Like, 500-600 pounds, he's strong as death. A wise man once said, it's only going to take two of him to beat one gorilla.
19: And he only needs
21: one to record. Yeah. You got a bald head. He's known as James Harrison. And honestly, I believe him. I believe him.
19: He sounded mighty confident.
21: Like, he might actually be able to beat a gorilla. And I wouldn't be surprised if he did.
22: What is the most important lesson you've learned so far in your life? Like, it really, really taught you something that you never do again.
6: Always be on game.
22: Oh, yeah.
6: Always be on game. That's what I was taught.
21: What that mean?
6: Like, always.
22: Being on P's and Q's. Like,
6: yes, mm-hmm. Like, always.
21: Oh, staying on point. I feel
6: yes, like. Yeah. Like, always be on point. Like, you know, sometimes you always have to be on point by the people that you're around with. I'm not saying their names, but they know who they is.
22: So, what about y'all, like?
21: All right, hold on.
19: Don't take drugs.
21: I'm not
6: obviously. What about you, Raymare? What's the lesson that you learned? Like, the best lesson that you learned?
24: All of them.
25: That's what I was trying to say. Like, when you learn a lesson, as long as you've... Well, whenever you go through something, as long as you've learned the lesson from that, any of them could be the best lesson. You're learning from all of them.
22: Yeah, but, like, it'd be better if you, like, describe what... lesson, because it can make the topic more interesting, and
25: I mean,
22: other people
25: true, yeah.
22: will like share their own experiences and stuff like that.
6: Well, it looks like we're running out of time, listeners. Thank you for tuning in.
19: This was the Bulldog Bandits checking out here.
7: My name is Serenity, and I am 12 years old.
8: My name is Ariana, and I am also 12 years old.
9: I'm Jude, 11.
10: My name is Caleb, 11.
7: The best restaurant that I like, in my opinion, is McDonald's because, like, it's very good. The favorite thing on the menu for me is the French fries and the caramel frappe. And for my other one, I would pick Chick-fil-A because of their waffle fries and their spicy deluxe sandwich.
8: All right, so I like Pot Pies because I like getting their garlic sauce chicken. I think it's pretty good, and I also like their Louisiana hot chicken, but I think that could be a little too spicy at times, and with that, I would get their fries. I really enjoy their fries because it's, like, not too salty but not too bland at the same time, and I also like the pink frozen lemonade.
9: I like McDonald's because their McFlurries are amazing, and they used to have so many flavors, but now they only got, like, Oreo and sometimes s'more. I also like their chicken nuggets because they're really crispy and they have really good ranch.
10: I was also going to say McDonald's and Chick-fil-A.
7: If I'm being honest, Panera Bread is my third favorite fast food place because of its bread. And I think, like, it's very known, but, like, they have this little bowl bread, like, where you pour the soup in. That's very good also.
9: I love their mac and cheese. Just, like, really good, and it's not, like, the cheese isn't thick. It's, like, really gooey. Really good with bread.
8: I like Ichiban. I like their onion soup, and I also like their chicken fried rice and chicken fried rice with noodles.
9: I have a question we could do next. What is your favorite kind of chip? Like, bag chips like Doritos, Fritos, Takis. And it could be specific, like, dragon chili Takis, something like that.
7: What I think is I would prefer hot fries or hot Cheetos because they're really good, although they're, like, really crunchy and too hard to bite in sometimes.
8: My favorite type of chips are Chester's hot fries because I just enjoy the crunch on them.
9: The hot Cheetos hot fries because they're not, like, spicy but also kind of sour. Like, they're spicy and I can enjoy them a lot better than normal Cheetos.
10: I would say Takis or Cheetos since I kind of like spicy food.
9: Kayla, do you have a specific kind of Taki?
10: I either like the blue Takis or the normal Takis.
9: What is your favorite place to shop, and if this place is closed now, still say it.
10: Don't have a favorite store.
8: My favorite place to shop is the mall because it has a lot of different varieties of stores. But if I had to pick, like, a couple stores, I would pick Journeys for the shoes because I feel like Journey has a lot of nice shoes. They have Timberlands. I like Timberlands. I want to get some. And they also have Uggs, and I really enjoy wearing Uggs. And they also have Asics or Famous Footwear. For clothes, I would pick Rue 21. And for, like, jewelry, I would pick also Rue 21 and Claire's. I feel like Claris has pretty good options, but I feel like they need to get some more nose rings because some people have nose rings and they don't really have a lot of options for nose rings. They pierce people's nose there, so I feel like they should have different varieties of nose rings.
7: I would rather go to, like, Lululemon, famous footwear. If it's in food places, I would go to, like, the food courtroom or to Auntie Anne's. That's my favorite thing in the world.
9: If I could go anywhere in the food court, I'd go to, like, China Me, which is this place that has really good orange chicken. I also like the Lego store. In Macy's, they have a small Toys R Us, which is closed, but I like to go there because I never got to go to a real one, and it sounded cool.
8: My name is Ariana.
7: My name is Serenity.
10: Kayla.
9: My name is Jude.
7: Thank you for listening to
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11: My name is Rekaya. I am in second grade at the Environmental Charter School in Pittsburgh, Pennsylvania. Hunting makes me concerned about the future of the world, and here's why. Did you know there is 10 animals hunted or nearly hunted to extinction? Like the woolly mammoth, the Tasmanian tigers, the dodo bird, messenger pigeons, the polar bears, monk seals, American crocodiles, the flying foxes, and the great white shark. I wish people would respect animals. I would like people to stop hunting because animals need to live, and animals are mostly scared of you more than we are scared of them. For example, if someone saw an animal, they would get their gun and hunt them. Animals are careful that they don't hurt us, so why should we hurt them? If I was an animal, I would not want people to hunt me. Hunting impacts all of us. I think we can work together to make the world a better place. This is Rekaya for the Environmental Charter School's second grade persuaders.
14: Hello. My name is Shailese, and I'm a 12th grade student at City Charter High School. You are listening to an artist statement recorded in the Youth Media Center at SLB Radio. This piece I will be discussing is for the Leadership Excellence Access and Persistence Program's end of year showcase. So I am someone that likes to work with a plethora of different mediums that I really like. Like, I love music, I like to make music and listen to music. I write, I draw, I paint, I sculpt. And I sing sometimes, but I also love to dance. And I still struggle with, like, what I favor the most. But overall, I aim to bring out, like, a silenced perspective and to show more awareness to the internal factors to someone's life and how what's going on the inside can affect someone. And how sometimes you can't focus on the outside world because of how much is going on inside, you know? The main mediums that I use that inspire me are music, written work, and dance. Music because people are drawn to what they like to hear, because listening is, like, really easy for most, rather than, like, reading. It's more efficient, you can do it pretty much anywhere. And if people like what they're hearing, they're going to be more inclined to hear it. Written work is something that's very, it's very underrated in my opinion. And when something is written or stored, I feel like that's eternal. Like, those words become eternal. Be it like a script, a memoir, a book, something of that nature. It doesn't go anywhere. Even if it gets written down repeatedly, it doesn't go anywhere. And dance, I feel, is a very underrated art form. Like, a lot of people do it, but I don't really see people considering it as art, you know? It explores self-expression and storytelling through a more physical way that a lot of people may not understand. And like I said, I'm a dancer. I've been a dancer since I was, what, 3, 4? And I've explored all different kinds, be it hip-hop, contemporary, lyrical, jazz, acro. A lot of different kinds of dance can bring about a different feeling, a different mood, a different vibe. you can do so much with dancing, even if it's just like a little TikTok dance that you see that you want to that you want to recreate. It still brings about an energy depending on how you do it and how well you do it. Yes, confidence does matter. It may not even be like the knowledge of knowing how to dance, but I love to dance because it just helps me bring my attention away from the world. It helps me de-stress just a little bit. And music kind of ties into that because music is something that I loved my entire life. I've been raised around it. I love it. I play a lot of instruments like drums, guitar, electric and acoustic. I play violin, viola, clarinet, saxophone. I know all of these instruments. And even just listening to it, like, I can barely explain how much I love it. It's just so astonishing to me. Making it and listening to it are both really great. It's a different kind of passion. It just sticks. Like, it sounds great. There's many different ways you can make music, be it through instrument or even with household items or just yourself. It's just so broad and it's so beautiful. Like, I love music a lot. I feel like it's just who I am. And before this gets a little bit long, I'm Shailese, and this is me signing off. Thank you.
12: Hello, my name is Tatiana, and I'm a 12th grade student at City Charter High School. 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The piece I will be discussing is for the Leadership, Excellence, Access, and Persistence Program End of the Year Showcase. Who am I as an artist? I wouldn't even call myself an artist or put myself in that category. I would rather be like a scholar. I have an interest in something, and it is my main focus for everything that I talk about. In general, though, I talk about Islam. I talk about my religion. I'm a Muslim woman, and I'm African American, and I see a pattern with every piece of work that I do, no matter if I have to put it in a way in which I'm showing my words or a way in which I am writing on a paper and like drawing. It has something to do with my religion. I specifically really want to be a voice that, although I shared my name, it is not the most important thing about what I'm saying. I want to be a scholar that is not like a celebrity scholar, like not like a historian that everyone knows about, but like a voice that everyone has heard before. I want to be faceless, just someone who it's not important. You could walk past me on the street and have listened to every single thing that I have put out into the world, but you wouldn't even know that it was me. I want to be a voice for any Muslima out there or anyone who is interested in Islam, because there are so many stereotypes that I wasn't aware of before I became Muslim. And now that I am Muslim, it baffles me that these stereotypes are a thing, because the things that I have learned are so different from the things that people say are the truth. People who have inspired me, though, have been other Muslim women who have shared their voice. Now, of course, there are Muslim men who have so much knowledge, and they're the imam at your masjid. They are your celebrity scholar that you listen to. They are the people in the Quran that we talk about. They are the prophets. But there are also women, though. And the experience is completely different from a man to a woman. Although we have many similarities, we have differences as well, and they really do matter. And that is what I'd like to speak about. And not only that, but I'd like to speak from a Muslim teenager's point of view. I'm 17 years old, and I go to City Charter High School, and I have so many experiences that an adult would not have. Like, I feel as though when I hear podcasts of adults who are Muslim, I can relate to a certain extent, but when they start talking about their careers and college and money and, like, all of these things that are just such adult topics, like interest and all of these things, although I listen and although I take note, they're not completely relatable for me at the moment. Although I may be approaching that time, it doesn't exactly speak to me. But right now, I'd like to speak about something that I feel is the most important,
13: and it is trust in Allah. And I feel like this is something that is completely a normal topic to talk about in Islam, but I'd like to deep dive into it on a more personal level. For me, I used to be very ambitious. When I was around 13 years old, I said that if I could talk about anything for a whole day, it would literally be about myself, and not in a narcissistic way, but the way in which I had so much ambition that I wanted to tell everyone about every single possible scenario that I had for myself. If one went wrong, I had another. And if that one went wrong, I had a whole other life that I could live. And I just wanted to tell the whole world about it. But as I grew up, I met these amazing girls inside of school, and they were both Muslim. And alhamdulillah, I actually reverted to Islam, and they were with me when I took my Shahada. But once I became Muslim, my ambitions, they kind of went away. And it had nothing to do really with Islam. It was kind of with how entering into Islam, I wanted to know who I was truly. Like, who am I without trying to be like everyone else? Like, I have these restrictions, but these restrictions actually weren't really restrictions when you really think about them. They were allowing me to learn who I really was. And so I realized that although I wanted to be a lawyer, a real estate agent, a model, all of these things, I was only wanting to be something that someone else had already dreamed of. I heard about a story and saw their ambition, and suddenly I wanted to be it too. But I truly did not want to. And so I came into this slump, especially in my 12th grade year and 11th grade year, where I had no idea what I wanted to be. And that is a scary thing because I'm about to graduate. But I got to a point, maybe this week, where I realized that the stress that I'm carrying, it's really, it's like a hope that somebody will save you. It's like a hope that when everything is going wrong and I feel like I have no place in this world, like I feel like, why am I here? Like, I'm not contributing in like this crazy way. I don't have these amazing grades. I don't have bad grades. But I'm just so incredibly in the middle that it feels like, could I really just be replaced like any day? It makes you think, are you waiting for someone to save you who is not the one that made you? Are you waiting for someone to create some extreme affair that could like change your life like instantly, that is not the best disposer of affairs? And although this may not be a podcast that continues on in episodes, I would like you to just ponder, who are you hoping will save you? Who are you hoping to listen to you? And who would you choose if not the one who chose you? Thank you. This is Tatiana Hauser signing out.
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16: Hello, my name is Bray, and I'm a 12th grade student at City Charter High School. 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This piece I will be discussing is for the Leadership Excellence, Access, and Persistence Program's End of Year Showcase, aka LEAP. Who am I as an artist? I would call myself a free-going artist. I create when I per se want to having to have a meaning behind it. Why I want to be a part of this program, what makes me want to be a part of this program, is being able to express my feelings through art and storytelling, especially the topics that I'm scared to talk about. Next, what art or artist excites me? Basically anything. A lot of what inspires me to create my art is my own being and my family around me. Why create this piece? We haven't started on our piece making just yet, but when we do, I would like to talk about the homophobia in the world, as it's something that I face daily and I kind of just came to terms with it, and I want to express how that can make someone feel about themselves. And lastly, for my final project, I want to step out of my comfort zone, making it way larger than any other piece I have worked on before. And I hope that I will be able to express and show these feelings through it. But the only fear that I would have is not finishing it on time, but that's also a fear for time to come. All right, thank you guys for listening.
17: 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I'm a 12th grader at City Charter High School. 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The piece I will be discussing is for the Leadership, Excellence, Access, and Persistence Program End of the Year Showcase. I'm an artist who brings things to light and connects impacts and show how all things and problems are connected, and that there should be a change made within society. I love bringing awareness to topics and impacts because it helps make changes in the world. An art form that excites me and inspires me when I create art is photography. Photography excites me because it can speak a thousand words and can tell a multitude of emotions to someone. When I create my art pieces, I want to raise awareness because I also love helping people. And if my art can make a change in society and help people understand about the impacts or problems in society, then I feel successful. What I want for my final project and my showcase, I want my project to be orange photos depicting a global impact, and I want the size to be medium. But what I fear for my project is that it won't work correctly and it won't make an impact or change in anyone's mind. But what I hope for my project is that it will raise awareness for other global impacts. Thank you.
2: Hello, my name is Zara, and I'm a 12th grade student at City Charter High School. You are listening to an artist statement recorded at the Youth Media Center at SLB Radio. The piece I will be discussing is for the Leadership, Excellence, Access, and Persistence Program's End of Year Showcase. I am an artist who uses art as an emotional outlet or as a diary. I want to get better in drawing and sculpture and all other media that I can get my hands on to teach others to use art in a way similar to the way I use it, in a way that you can barf up all your feelings and make them something tangible. Some of my inspirations are Lewis Wayne, famous for drawing all sorts of psychedelic style cats, big on cats, old comics, cartoons, indie animation, graffiti art are all very big inspirations because they are all very raw and focusing on representation and putting yourself out there. For my purpose and audience, I'd say I want this to reach anyone who can see themselves in me or sees me as someone similar to them or as an inspiration. I want to throw my feelings out there completely raw and disturbing and messy and just real. I want people to relate to and question and analyze and kind of be like shocked or disturbed by my art. One of my favorite quotes is, "Art is meant to comfort the disturbed and disturb the comfortable." Visualizing my final project, I feel like it's going to be much different than last year. Last year was definitely influenced by my family and my identity on a geographical sense. I did my project about how being Palestinian has affected my life. But this year, I think I want to do it about me and not who I am in the sense that how the world describes me. I want to do me from the inside out. I want it to be as raw and messy and confusing and kind of ugly, like as my sketchbooks can be sometimes. I don't want it to be made for anyone else. I want it to be made for me, and I want it to be something that I'm putting myself out there and people can interpret it how they will, but I'm not going to make something easily digestible. I want it to be a challenge. That's all for me, and that was my artist statement.
3: My name is Augustine. I am in second grade at the Environmental Charter School in Pittsburgh, Pennsylvania. Murdering tigers makes me concerned about the future of the world, and here's why. Did you know that the Siberian tiger is the 8th out of 10 of the world's most endangered species? Instead of killing tigers, I wish people would respect them. If there are no tigers, their prey's population will grow. If the population of their prey grows, it will make the other species go down, and finally that one will die down, making less animals for us to eat and less insects making food for us to eat. Instead of killing tigers and putting them on your wall, why not observe them in their natural habitat? Observing them in their natural habitat includes watching them fly across the wastelands faster than your eye can see. Their sleek, muscular bodies What if all that was gone? Gone. No more beauty. All gone. Never to be seen again. Please remember not to kill tigers. Killing tigers impacts all of us, and I think we can work together to make the world a better place. This is Augustine for the Environmental Charter School second grade persuaders.
1: Hi, my name is Grace, and I'm a 12th grade student at City Charter High School. You are listening to an artist statement recorded in the Youth Media Center at SLB Radio. The piece I will be discussing is for LEAP, which stands for Leadership, Excellence, Access, and Persistent Programs End of the Year Showcase. As an artist, what makes me want to be part of this program or just be creative in general is just I feel like whenever I create, it's for emotion, and sometimes it's also not. It's definitely diverse. I feel like as an artist, you don't have to be visually appealing to everybody to mean something. Usually people create to send a message, and sometimes people create just so they can feel something, so they can be creative. I just think that the program I'm attending, LEAP, it basically helps you tell a story, which I feel like, as I said, art helps with. LEAP basically just teaches us different ways that people have shared their stories and how those stories may have been hidden throughout the years and how we can express them like publicly, how we can spread the word about important issues. Artists that inspires me to create is practically any artist out there. I feel like any artist on the internet specifically, because the internet's everywhere, you can't really escape it. I think they all inspire me, especially ones that are just around my age, because it gives me a perspective that they have grown differently than me. They had their own life where they had learned different techniques and stuff, and me seeing that, it just feels like we're all completely unique, different, and different people. Especially, I feel like artists that base their whole entire, channel or account to give tutorials to people, that means a lot to me. That can inspire practically any artist because they're able to practice based off of somebody else's directions alone. I think when I was younger, I was definitely helped a lot by artists on the internet that offer tutorials because they want to help people. And I think besides artists that are out there to create tutorials, I think music artists, poets are also inspirations to anybody, especially me. Any artist that I think is on my playlist overall inspires me because whenever I listen to music, I'll be wanting to draw all of a sudden. And that can also not just be restricted to music alone or paintings, drawings. It can also be just movies or TV shows because that itself is art. They tell stories in their own way. And I usually just feel like I want to just draw whatever I feel whenever I watch something too. Thoughts, feelings, or memories that I want to invoke in this piece for myself and the audience is a crazy question. I think because of recent matters that are kind of spreading popularity, and this just came to mind to me at first, I'm speaking out personally against AI and AI art because artificial intelligence is hard to escape today in a world where a lot of companies don't want to waste their money on real artists and think it's a lot easier and cheaper to just have AI do the work for them. Because, I don't know, they just think it's a better part for their business. But obviously, I don't agree with that because AI, it does grow, but it only grows because of us entirely. It grows because of humans that it's taking from. And so eventually, if AI ever comes to a point where no artists are allowed to be able to work because AI had just taken over. It can't really grow anymore because there's no new art to consume to develop more. It just

0: original, but to my dismay, it was obviously artificial intelligence. It's AI, and it made me clearly disappointed. As somebody who doesn't use Verizon, but I also use my own network provider, I feel like if it comes to a point where almost everything that I've used and supported by myself, because it doesn't use AI, it eventually does use AI, I wouldn't know where to go from there, because it doesn't like feel natural. Because in artists, you can tell that they put time and effort and they care about what they do, because they obviously worked hard for it in the first place. It's just, whenever I see people disagree saying that AI is better and it's better developed and more creative, I just want them to like wonder, where is this AI getting its stuff from in the first place? I don't think it'd be anything without the artists today. My final product, when I'm imagining it currently, I just want it to invoke AI before. AI before it developed how it is now and how it's tried to perfect itself, I feel like I'd want to create a piece that's mainly imperfection. Because while humans are imperfect and they are prone to having their mistakes, they are able to grow and also notice their mistake quickly. Because in AI, they won't care because they're a freaking robot. They won't automatically notice their mistakes unless they're prompted to make a whole new art piece entirely. But when you're somebody who draws and you look back at your old art, for me personally, I'll just want to redraw it and see how much I've grown. But as an artificial intelligence, as AI, you'll just have a whole new prompt entirely. It won't be the same thing as you had before, because it's a completely new art style that it stole from. I imagine that when I'd create it, it'd have not realistic features, like three eyes, noses merging into each other, hands merging into each other, an extra hand, an extra finger, because it's obvious right now to tell that it's AI, but I feel like in the future, it's gonna be harder. But I just wanted to pick a piece where it was like, you could clearly tell that it's AI and that it won't be as perfect as a human's imperfection. As I said here, to get very specific, I just said that they steal from others, like I said earlier, because AI literally won't be anything. It's artificial. That means it's artificially stealing art. So in the future, there is a point where it won't be able to have new pieces to steal from, because, like mentioned, companies think that it's cheaper to steal from these people. So obviously, a lot more companies are going to jump on the bandwagon, and so these artists won't be getting paid because they won't be getting hired. So then there just won't be anywhere to steal from. So all the movies, all the TV shows, I've been seeing actors that are having AI, and it'd be a young, beautiful AI woman. And so obviously a lot of companies want old and youthful actors, so they'd pick that over anybody else any day, I'd assume. So it just feels like it's starting to become everywhere, and I just wanted to invoke a piece where you can tell that it's starting to grow everywhere. And just because it's starting to spread doesn't mean it's good at all. In conclusion, I just feel like as an artist, watching AI spread everywhere is really starting to hurt me, because I know how much emotion can be put into something just for it to get stolen in the first place. I really hope that this future realizes how much it's starting to ruin the environment just for a couple of cuts on the money.
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4: The Saturday Light Brigade. 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

0: Case, I've got eight poets here with me, and there are also eight honored poets. Environmental Charter School had a poetry slam recently, and these are second grade poetry slam winners, and I'm so proud of each of them. We're going to meet each of them. We'll go all the way around so you get comfortable with talking in our microphones. Then, for those of you who wish, we're going to hear your poems. I'm going to ask, we have a lot of parents here. Can you hear us okay out in the studio? Great, they're out in the theater. So let's meet everybody, and we'll just have you say your first name, how old you are, and if you have any shout-outs, any hellos you would like to give to anybody. And, well, it's interesting. You've kind of sat almost in alphabetical order, We're not going to take time to do that now, but we're going to begin with Anastasia. Would you like to tell us how old you, well, your name and how old you are, and any shout outs?
1: I'm 8.
0: And would you like to say hello to anybody who might be listening or anybody who brought you here today? Well, it's nice to meet you. What do you like to do for fun?
1: I like to read.
0: That's a great thing to do for fun. Let's meet who's sitting next to you. We'll pivot this microphone over. What's your name?
2: Cordelia.
0: And how old are you?
2: 7.
0: Would you like to give any shout-outs to anyone? And what do you like to do for fun?
2: Run.
0: Excellent. We were just talking about the marathon coming up. Let's meet who's next to you. Hello.
3: Hi, my name is Natalie. And I'm 7 years old.
0: Any shout-outs?
3: My brother Leo and my mom and my dad.
0: Excellent. And let's see who's next to you.
4: Hello, my name is Sophia. I am 7 and my birthday is going to be in 1 month. And I have a shout-out for my friend Crosby, who is going to be listening to all of the poets on the radio.
0: How nice. I'm so glad that Crosby is going to be doing that. Is Crosby older or younger than you?
4: She's a tiny bit older than me.
0: Same school?
4: Same school.
0: Well, that's great.
4: She's in our class.
0: And a happy early birthday. Thanks for letting us know. Let's see who this is. Come on up closer to the microphone.
5: My name is Marcus, and I am 8 years old. And I want to give a shout-out to my mom and my dad that lives in Texas, and my little sister, my Nana, and my two grandmas.
0: Excellent. Well, nice to meet you, Marcus. And by the way, if you were keeping track, with Natalie, we lost our alphabetical order, you know, string that I said we were going to do. I knew we were eventually going to use it or lose it. But Molly is right after Marcus alphabetically. Hi.
6: Hi, I'm Molly, and I'm 7.
0: And would you like to give a shout-out to anybody?
6: My great-grandma.
0: How nice. Does she live in Pittsburgh?
6: Yeah.
0: Well, that's great. And let's see who we have sitting next to you. We'll just move that microphone over a little bit. Hello.
7: Hello.
0: And what's your name?
7: My name is Aviv, and I don't really have any favorite thing to do for fun. I don't really have a favorite.
0: I see you've got a communication studies shirt on. It's a nice shirt. Were you involved in something where you got that shirt?
7: No.
0: Maybe a gift.
7: I just got it, yeah.
0: Do you want to say hi to anybody?
7: No, not really.
0: Okay, well, thanks, Aviv. And then finally, she told me her name was Anna, but I've got inside information here. Is it Anna Jean? No. Oh, where's Anna Jean?
8: Here.
0: Oh!
8: Your nickname's Anna Jean.
0: Okay, well, Anna Jean, Uncle Ross is listening in Charlottesville, Virginia, and he says, I can't wait to hear your poem. Listening to it on the radio is very exciting. Uncle Ross and Aunt Whitney. So let's talk to this Anna. And hi, how old are you? Tell me about yourself.
9: Hi, my name is Anna. I am 8 years old, and I want to give a shout out to my grandma, my mom, my dad, and my little brother, Nicholas.
0: Can you tell me a little bit about what it is? This is Natalie.
3: It's when a lot of different kids or grown-ups, they come together and they read poems that they made.
0: Anybody have anything to add about what happens? Is there an audience? Anastasia or Anna Jean?
1: There is an audience, and when I went up, you usually have a microphone, and it's really fun.
0: Do you hold the microphone when you go up, or do you stand in front of it?
1: I stood in front of the microphone.
0: Who was nervous? Was anybody nervous doing it? Everybody's hand went up. Aviv, how did you feel less nervous after you finished, or what was it like?
7: I felt a little less nervous, but I still felt nervous.
0: Did anybody try to memorize their poem? Looks like just about everybody. Not you, Marcus. You did yours from a piece of paper.
5: No.
0: No? Did you memorize it? Excellent. Yeah. What was it like to be in front of an audience and share your poem? I saw Sophia put her hand up right away.
4: It was exciting, but it was really scary, too.
0: I'll bet. Was it scary because you were sharing? Well, why was it scary?
4: Because it was just you in front of a lot of students, and grown-ups. And it was just really fun.
0: Would it have been easier if you were reading something somebody else wrote, like something from a book?
4: Maybe.
0: Because I think it's sometimes hard to read something you wrote. I'm really proud of you. Because when you read something very personal like that, that's a lot to do. Can somebody tell me how you wrote your poems, what your process was for writing them? I see that Molly put her hand up right away. Let's get a microphone over to you so I can hear your voice. Molly, tell me about the process of poetry writing.
6: Like things that happened to me in the past or like memories I had.
0: So you made a list of those, and I think Cordelia has some information, too. Go ahead, Cordelia.
10: We started out as a class, and then we made different kinds of poems, and so we had to pick just one, and then we checked with cops a lot.
0: And who can tell me what, now you're listening, and you just heard Cordelia say, we checked with cops when we wrote our poems. Now, I happen to know that they don't mean police officers. Marcus, can you tell me in your purple microphone there what cops means?
5: It means check your capitalization and organization and punctuations in your spelling.
0: Is that right? Did he get them all? So that's a good way to check over your work. Does anybody else have any comments about the process? And then we're going to hear your poems. Any other comments about how you did it? Well, I can't wait to hear them. Before you read, let me tell you that Ms. K wrote to say yay for all of you. I am so proud of you. Who's Ms. K? Can anybody tell us? Go ahead.
4: Me?
0: Yeah, go ahead, Sophia.
4: Ms. K is our teacher, and her last name is actually Ms. Kurichko.
0: And also Susan wrote, she's listening in Bald Head Island, North Carolina, Cape Fear. She's addicted to poetry. She has so much anticipation, and she can't wait to hear your poems, which is terrific. So if you're just joining us, we have second graders from Environmental Charter School. Mr. Burke also wrote, you all know Mr. Burke, and he's very proud of you and the poems you've done. Shall we go in the same? Does anybody really want to go first? Okay, so why don't we start with Anastasia, because I saw your hand go up first. And I'm just going to ask you if there's a title to your poem, you know, say the name of it. Well, you've all performed before, so we'll just do it. Go ahead, Anastasia.
1: My poem is called Butterflies, and actually I have motions to it for five of the lines. And I have six lines in it. And I'm going to tell you the motions. For the first line, I cut my hands into a flower shape. For the second line, I put one hand down and one hand up to make like a tower shape. For the third line,
0: So, cup, tower.
1: I make my hands like they're flying, like I'm flying. And for the fourth line, I point upwards with both my pointer fingers. And for the fifth line, I make my fingers into a diamond shape and put them all around.
0: That sounds great. Well, let's hear your poem, Anastasia.
1: Beat that tape.

0: That's beautiful. It's like a song, too. Mm-hmm. I like it. Very good. Congratulations. And why don't we, Cordelia, would you like to go next? Are you ready?
1: No.
0: Are you not ready? Okay, let's go to Natalie, and we'll come back. Natalie, let's make sure that microphone is right in front of you. You can move it over a little bit, and you're all set. You can introduce any introduction you need to give. Go ahead.
1: My poem is called Wolf Cave. Warm and sun shining outside a cold, dark gray cave, it comes out and prowls.
0: Beautiful. Can you do that again? I just wanted to hear it one more time.
1: Warm and sun shining outside a cold, dark gray cave, it comes out and prowls.
0: That was really very nice. Is that haiku? I wanted to count the syllables.
1: Yeah.
0: That's why I asked you to do them again. 5, 7, and 5. Very good. Now, I know Sophia had her hand up, so let's go to Sophia next for her poem. And then I'd like to come back to you, Cordelia, so we can have you give yours too. Go ahead.
2: My poem is called Statue of Liberty, and my friend Crosby helped me write this one. I give freedom to all. I was a gift from France. I have big shoes. Immigrants give me a chance. The 7 points on my crown are not supposed to face the ground. They mean the seas and continents too. I give freedom to all of you.
0: That's very, very nice. And it's hard to write with another person. How did you and Crosby collaborate?
2: I gave her the facts, and we both put it into a rhyme, and she wrote it down.
0: That's great. Let's go to Cordelia next and learn about her poem. We can use this red microphone, and I can't wait to hear what you wrote. It looks like your poem's a little longer, too. Tell us about it.
3: Well, my poem is called Cotton Candy. Oh, cotton candy. So sticky when I hold you in my fingers. So cool when I push you into my mouth. Dissolves into a creamy mix. I can feel you right now. Such a memory. So not healthy, but I still love you so dearly. Oh, how I love you. A mix of all colors looks so soft and gives me a surprise when I shove you into my mouth. You look like clouds in the sky. Oh, cotton candy, what would I do without you?
0: That's beautiful. It made me really think of cotton candy, too. The imagery was great. Marcus, it's your turn. And let's hear about your poem. Are you ready? Not ready yet? Okay, well, we'll go to Molly next then. And Molly, we'll have you use the yellow microphone. I'm sorry, I'm moving all these microphones, and our audience is learning the colors of all of our microphones today, so that's good. Molly, tell us about your poem.
4: My poem is called Nutella. Oh, Nutella, you are so yummy, I could kiss you all day. Your hazelnut taste makes my mouth water. You are creamy as whipped cream. You feel so smooth and rich in my mouth. My eyes have hearts when I see you. I could dip anything in you. You smell like $1 million, like chocolate and nuts. I would replace my bed with you, and I would sleep on you every day. Will you marry me? I hope so. Will you make me delightful? Yes.
0: That's great. An ode to Nutella, an ode to cotton candy. Does anybody know anybody in Vancouver, British Columbia? Ophira, Idu, Omi, Oran, Aviv? You know? Good, because your poem's coming up. Who are those people?
5: They are one of our friends from when, I don't really know when, but like a long time ago, I think my parents met them somewhere.
0: Well, they just wrote to say how proud they are of each and every one of you and how much they love poetry, especially about nature and with movements. What's your poem?
5: My poem is called The Seasons. Summer is like an open breeze. It gently glides like the seas. Flowers are blooming. Children are playing, but nobody is lazing. But watch out. Here comes fall. Fall has a crisp smell and the sound of rustling feet in the dry leaves. The wind gently flows like a bird. But wait, I'm not done. Here comes winter. Winter is cold, and the sound of crackling feet in the snow clears your mind. It is not a time to drink ice water or lemonade. Here is spring, the rainy season, with the smell of blossoming flowers. These are the senses of the seasons: spring, summer, winter, and fall.
0: Beautiful. You all have such great imagery in your poems. And by the way, Sarah just wrote to Cordelia, "Great job, sis. I love Cotton Candy, too." Is that really your sister?
6: No.
0: No, just a friend?
6: It's my mom's friend.
0: Oh, well, that's great. Finally, we have Anna. And by the way, Mr. Burke says congratulations to Ms. Shupak and second graders. It have been amazing discussing the process of writing. And Anna is going to join us next. And let's get that microphone pointed towards you, Anna. And your poem, tell me about your poem.
7: My poem is called Winter Trees. And here it goes. Leaning, curved, leafless. Some strong, some weak, flowerless. Birds waking, chirping in air. Branches leaning upward. Some have bark, some don't.
0: That was beautiful. Did you look at a tree when you were writing that or think about a tree?
7: I looked at a tree.
0: I thought so. That was really, really nice. Does anybody want to say anything else about the poem? Oh, Marcus, can you share yours? Would you like to share yours? You said you memorized it. It would be great to have you share it. What do you say? Shall we cheer him on? What's it called, Marcus?
8: Rules.
0: Rules, did you say? What's it called?
8: Rules.
0: Come a little bit closer and let's hear it. This is Marcus. Go ahead.
8: Rules. Responsibility. Use kindness. Live she rules. Inside a day. Safe.
0: That was great. You wrote an acrostic poem, right? So each letter spelled out the word. Can you do it one more time?
8: Rules. Responsibility. Use kindness. Literacy rules. Inside a day. Safe.
0: That's beautiful. Rules. It's spelled out. Thanks, Marcus. Anybody else want to say anything? Go ahead, Aviv.
5: I do want to give, I thought of a shout out that I do want to give to Ms. Shupak and all of the teachers for encouraging us.
0: That's wonderful. Yes, go ahead.
9: Me too.
0: Sophia says me too. I'm sure you all say me too. Marcus?
10: Me too.
0: Molly? And we've got Natalie.
11: And I also have one more shout out.
0: Okay.
11: To my friend Dahlia.
0: Dahlia. Well, shout out and congratulations to all of you. You represent Environmental Charter School very well and also yourselves very well. And I hope you'll keep writing. Marcus?
8: And I also want to give a shout to Miss Barb that's in a hospital right now.
0: And we have time for a couple, just one or two more. Go ahead.
11: And also my babysitter, Corrine.
0: Good job, Natalie and Molly. Make sure you're in front of a microphone. Go ahead.
12: I want to give a shout out to my dad.
0: Excellent. And I want to give a shout out to anyone we may have missed. Thank you for being here with us today. Good job. I want you all to come back sometime, will you? Sometime, I hope. Mm-hmm. Thanks. That's the second grade of Environmental Charter School. The winners of a subset of the second grade, winners of the recent Poetry Slam.
13: My name is Nicholas. I'm 7 years old. I live in Southside in Pittsburgh. I'm in first grade at Phillips Elementary. I think herbs are important because they smell good and they taste good. Planting the herb garden was a fun school activity. I planted sweet basil. That's actually pretty fun. Because we got to put our hand in dirt. We got to dig a hole, take apart the roots, and that's all. Basil looks like lots of upside down boats. I think it feels smooth. It smells good. Clearly, I like planting herbs.
0: I'm suddenly surrounded by five new people that have entered the studio since I was last here in front of this microphone. And let's meet each of them. I'm going to start with you. What's your name?
9: Jerome.
0: And how old are you?
9: 10.
0: Where do you go to school?
9: Phillips Elementary.
0: On the south side. I've been there before. Would you like to give a shout out to anybody who might be listening, Jerome? Any friends or family members?
9: Shia.
0: Excellent. And is Shia here today? I thought Shia might be here. Let's say hello to you. Tell me your name and where you go to school. How old are you?
10: My name is Shia. I'm 13 years old, and I go to Phillips.
0: Phillips. Do you go to Phillips?
10: I mean, not Phillips.
9: She goes to
10: Obama International Studies Academy.
0: Oh, but did you just start there? No, but Obama, did you go to Phillips at one time?
10: Mm-hmm.
0: I thought you might have. Well, it's nice to meet you. Would you like to give any shout-outs to anybody at all? You can give one back to Jerome, I guess. Well, that's okay. Right in between, in the middle of you two, is somebody. And let's meet you. What's your name?
14: My name is Shane. I'm 9 years old, and I go to Grandview.
0: What's nice to meet you. You're all in different schools, but you're all involved with Brashear Association on the Hilltop, right? I think they're in Beltsuver, right?
14: Yeah.
0: Yeah, I've driven by. Or not in Beltsuver, or in Allentown?
15: We're in Allentown.
0: Allentown. I've driven by. Very close. So, Jerome, tell me some of the things. We're here today because of Venture Outdoors and some of the fun things you've done. Can you tell me a little bit about what you've done as part of your work with Venture Outdoors?
14: We would go hiking.
0: And you can all jump in. Let me just introduce Hannah first, too. Hannah, just pivot that mic over. There you go. Tell me a little bit about yourself and Venture Outdoors and what you've been up to.
16: So I started working for Venture Outdoors this summer, and I'm a trip leader, so my job is just to go to the different centers that we work with, like the Brashear Association, and I take the kids out to do fun activities.
0: Excellent. Now let's turn it over to the kids and talk. Jerome, you mentioned hiking. Can you describe what you do when you go hiking and where you went?
14: Well, we would go in woods and...
10: We went through the Grandview Trail.
0: Where's the Grandview Trail?
14: By the Grandview Park.
0: And what's it like? I've never been on it. What do you see when you go hiking there?
14: I see caterpillars.
0: Did you really? That's a report from Shane. Caterpillars?
10: There are a lot of trees. And actually, when we went hiking, we did these things called seed bombs. It's with clay, water, and seeds. And what you do is you take the clay and you make like a little bowl shape out of it. You put a little bit of the seeds in it and you roll it back into a ball. And what the water does is help it stick together.
0: And what do you do with it then?
14: You just throw it and then like it will probably land somewhere and then like it just grows.
0: Well, that sounds nice.
14: Well, it's also with dirt.
0: You put dirt in it too in addition to the clay?
14: No, we put dirt over it. Mm-hmm, dirt over it.
0: Who taught you how to do that?
14: Miss Amber.
0: And
14: Miss Shannon and Miss Megan.
0: That sounds really cool. In addition to hiking, what other kinds of animals live along the trail? Did you see other animals?
10: Lots of bugs.
0: Lots of bugs. That's Shia. Lots of bugs. How about birds?
14: Yeah, we see some bird. When we saw a caterpillar, that was our mascot. We call him Pete.
0: Did you take Pete along with you at all? Did you pick him up?
14: Yeah, we took him along, and then like when we leave, we put him back in the woods.
15: Why did we put him back in the woods?
14: Cause we don't leave no trace behind.
17: Well, I did see a spider.
0: Did you? Do you like spiders?
14: I like Diddy Longleggers, but not other kind of spiders.
0: What about birds? Did you see any birds that you can name? Or animals that you find on the ground running around?
10: Squirrel.
0: I'll bet there's a lot of squirrels in that park. Did you see any chipmunks?
2: No.
0: No, there's probably an awful lot of birds. So in addition to going through the Grand View Trail, did you do some other things with Adventure Outdoors over the summer?
14: We went kayaking.
0: Wow. Tell me about that.
14: First, we have to get our suits on, and then we have to train, and then we go onto the boats with two people, and then we just go to a bridge, and then we go back.
0: And what did you have to do to train to get ready to go kayaking?
10: They show us how to use the paddle. It's a two-sided paddle. There's a paddle on one side and a paddle on the other. They show us how to go forward and backwards.
0: That has got to be really important. Did you go also, Jerome?
2: Mm-hmm.
0: And how did you guys feel about kayaking before you went in? Were you nervous about doing it at all?
14: When we was allowed to bring our parents, my mom was so scared that we was going to fall over.
0: The
17: first time I went kayaking, I was nervous a little, and then I just got the hang of it.
0: What river did you go in? Or did you go in a lake?
10: We went in a river, in the river.
14: I was scared first because I thought I didn't know, I forgot, and I thought we were going to go to the boat area.
0: It's kind of exciting to do something like that. How did you feel once you were on the water kayaking away?
10: I was scared because I don't really know how to swim, so I thought I was going to fall over. And then when the instructor told me that it's the boat can't fall over as easy unless you're actually trying to reach out the water or lean, so I got comfortable.
0: Do you think you might do it again?
10: Yeah.
14: I thought a fish was going to jump out of the water and jump where I was.
0: Did you see fish?
14: No, but I just took my hand and I tried to feel a fish.
0: They're probably in there, I would think. Well, that has to be a lot of fun. Was that the first time ever on a boat for all of you?
10: No.
0: When were you on a boat before?
10: When I was at Phillips for one of the field trips, we went on to one of the cruise boats type thing.
0: Wow.
10: And we did different things on there. Like we picked up plankton, and we looked in the little thing to see what it was. And
0: in a magnifying glass.
10: Uh-huh.
0: That sounds like River one
10: Quest.
0: Of the...
10: Yeah, River Quest. Yeah. That's what we get on.
0: I've been on those boats. Those are a lot of fun, the ships to go on.
14: I was on a speedboat before. I was scared because I thought it was going so fast that I was going to fall out.
0: And whose speedboat was that?
14: It was my dad, and it was going so fast I thought I was going to fall out with my sister.
0: Wow. So you went hiking and you went kayaking. Did you do anything else outdoors?
2: Bike riding.
0: Wow, you guys did lots of things. So let's talk about biking. Who can tell me what that was like?
17: Well, so the people who knew how to ride the big bikes would go, and the ones who don't would stay back and practice.
0: So you had to learn. Do you each have a bike of your own?
14: I have a bike, but the bike was too big.
0: You haven't grown into it yet?
14: Mm-mm. I had a medium bike.
0: I see.
15: At the Venture Outdoors trip.
0: Oh, on the Venture Outdoors trip. So what did you learn about how to bike?
10: Well, I know that forward is to go straight, and there's either brakes on the handles, or there's brake when you pedal backwards.
0: Interesting. So could you pedal backwards and make yourself go backwards?
2: No.
0: Okay.
14: You have to go forward and turn around.
0: I see. And then is there a difference between when you would want to use the front brake and the back brake?
14: I like to use handle brakes because I don't really like to use my legs.
0: I see. Where did you ride your bikes to?
10: We took a trail behind the Science Center, the football field, the Steelers field, and behind the Rivers Casino.
0: That sounds like a lot of fun. So I've got a question for you three. If you weren't on the water in a kayak or hiking along the Grand View Trail or biking near the river as you just described, what do you think you might have been doing instead?
10: I would, because when I'm bored, me and my friends go and just walk around the neighborhood, so I would have just been walking around.
0: Just walking around. How about you, Jerome?
17: Well, when I'm bored, I would rather play the Wii or my dad's PS4, or I might watch a movie.
0: So inside type of things. And Shane, what about you?
14: Mostly when my friends are probably like sick or like they can't come out, I just mostly be in my house playing on my PS4.
0: So most of you Chaye would be out walking.
17: Well, I would be out riding my bike or scooter too.
0: That's what I was curious about, is do you feel more interested in being outside now than you did before you were with Venture Outdoors?
14: I mostly like concentrate on my game because I'm always in my game zone and like I just don't be talking. I just be staring at my game.
0: You get in the zone and don't want to get out. Well, why do you think it's important to be outside in addition to spending time inside?
17: Because you can have air
14: and you can exercise and get stronger and eat vegetables from your garden.
18: That was fun, to get exercise.
0: Those are all good things to do. Do you feel differently towards the outdoors than you did before you started working with Venture Outdoors? Did you learn some things?
17: Yes.
14: I learned how to kayak and bike ride.
10: I learned about different plants.
17: I learned about bike riding, kayaking, different plants.
0: And
17: helping our community.
0: Tell me about that.
17: Well, like, we would rather pick garbage up if it's on the floor and throw it away.
14: Or we recycle for good things that we could use, and the garbage go into the garbage bag.
0: Did you guys see a lot of litter on the trails when you were hiking and biking?
10: Yes.
17: Yeah.
10: There were a lot in the river, too. When we had went to the river, me and Miss Amber actually were in the boat, and we were talking about that, like all the trash in the rivers and on the trails and stuff. So, like when we were gone, we were just collecting it, and we threw it all the way at the end. It was ridiculous.
15: We actually turned it into a competition. So Shaye and I were competing to see who could pick up the most trash. Shaye definitely won by the end of it because I was paddling so much.
0: I should mention, by the way, that's Amber Rook from Vershear Association, whose voice you heard. How did all that litter make you feel when you saw all of it?
14: Disgusted.
10: Yes, I was very disgusted. I wasn't horrified, but I was disappointed in my community people.
0: Well, it is a shame, isn't it, to see litter like that, and it makes you think about not littering, right? You don't ever want to do anything like that.
10: If I'm out and about, I'll hold my trash all the way till I get either home or to the nearest trash I could get to.
0: That's very good, Shaye. I'm glad you do that.
17: I would do that, too.
14: I remember when Miss Amber took the whole class to the Carnegie Library and we made a trail mix.
0: Really? Do you remember what you made it out of?
14: We, like, made it out of, like, snacks and some healthy things.
17: Like peanuts, M&Ms.
14: And just a little bit of dark chocolate.
0: That sounds good. You could make that and sell that and raise money.
17: Stuff.
10: Cheerios.
0: You could sell that in a little bag, and then when it was empty, people could refill their bag so they wouldn't have to throw it away.
14: I'll sell for $2.
0: I want to turn to Amber for a minute. Can you tell us a bit about Vershear Association and the work that you do with kids?
15: Yes. So the Vershear Association is a community nonprofit. So we work with all of South Pittsburgh and the Hilltop community in particular. Our Allentown Learning and Engagement Center, or ALEC, is located in Allentown right off of Warrington Avenue. And it's our education site, so all of our after-school programs, summer camps, and weekend programs are held there. We have a big focus on healthy eating, as you can tell. So each time the kids are there, they get a fresh fruit or vegetable, and then we do other things like trail mixes and pretzels, tons of pretzels.
0: Do you have other locations as well?
15: We do have other locations. That is our only education site that specifically focuses on children's education. And then we do other satellite programs like we have one at Arlington, and we previously for many years had one at Phillips for an art program.
0: I thought there was one at Phillips years ago. Now, if folks in the Hilltop neighborhoods, I'm sure, would be welcomed at the Learning Center in Allentown, right? Or how can people get involved if they have kids and they're listening and they would like to get involved?
15: So our after-school program is application-based, and unfortunately we have a waiting list right now. All these guys have been in our summer camps, and Jerome and Shane are currently enrolled in our after-school program. But we do have weekend programs. Saturday program's actually happening today from 12 to 4, and it's a very like chill time. There's usually some kind of interactive maker activity that they can participate in, and then there's also options to just have a free play. So we have an outdoor space that was actually just recently renovated and made awesome by GTEC as part of the Green Places initiative, and then we have some technology-based stuff. The kids have been using code.org and learning coding recently, and they love the Minecraft modules on there. So,
0: I would love to get you guys involved in doing a radio program for Youth Express or a podcast from there where you could talk about things in Allentown and what goes on in the neighborhood there. I was just up in Allentown the other day meeting with Public Source, whose offices are up there, and there's a lot to see and do. What do you guys like best about Brashear Association?
17: I got a question.
0: Oh, sure.
17: How did you make that big bubble thing where you make a lot of bubbles?
0: There's what Shane's describing is here in the museum, there's a brand new exhibit, and it makes huge bubbles automatically. And what it is there's a big, you know how to make bubbles, you put a wand in with soap. Well, there's a rope that lowers down, and it makes a wand as it goes up, and then a fan makes the bubbles go. And you know who did that? Was an artist. Somebody who really, really loves art and who's very creative and who likes to make things. And he thought about that. He's from California, but I believe he was born in Canada. And he worked to do that. You should go up and take a look at it. It's really cool. Do you guys make stuff?
17: My dad used to make a game for me. He made a game about Transformers.
0: Very cool. How about you?
10: I do.
0: What do you make?
10: I currently make my own jewelry.
0: That sounds nice.
10: Well, what I have on right now. But
0: what do you make it out of?
10: I make it out of wire, beads, shells, any jewelry material, and the hooks and chains and stuff off of necklaces and earrings.
0: That sounds great. Do you sell it sometimes?
10: Yeah, I'm trying to get up there.
17: You can make a lot of money.
0: Do you make anything?
19: Well,
0: this is Jerome.
19: On the Wii game, mm-hmm. I would like create different people. Well, like any people that be coming up in my head, I'll just like make them.
0: You'll create their characters and what they do, and you're all doing computer coding to make programs, which sounds kind of cool too.
17: I'm trying to be like my dad so I can invent games for other children.
0: What a good idea. Your dad does that?
17: Mm-hmm.
0: I want to ask you three one more thing because our time's almost done. I can't believe how quickly it's gone. First of all, before I do that, Hannah, Venture Outdoors has had a great partnership with Brashear Association. Can other organizations work to bring along a partnership like that too?
16: Yes, we have quite a few partners like the Center That Cares or the Dronex Grayson Center. I think for our programs in the school center, or in the school year, we have probably about 8 partners. So it's all funded by grants. So, but if the funding's available, we would love to have more partners. So if anyone wants more information about the public programs or our family programs as well, you can get that at VentureOutdoors.org.
0: Thanks. And thanks for being here. And anything we might have missed about Brashear Association?
2: No.
15: We've been happy to be here. A lot of what we do with Venture Outdoors is actually on our blog, brashearkids.com.
0: I love your blog.
15: Oh, thanks.
0: And it's funny, I know you probably are interchange with Brashear High School many times, and people are
15: so
0: wondering
15: often,
0: who. And I love the Brashear Kids blog and what you tweet. So my question for the three of you in our remaining minute or two, what do you think you want to be when you get older? I'm going to start with Shia, if you have any ideas.
10: Well, I have 2. I'm in a program called Big Brothers Big Sisters. So I would want to be a big sister when I grew up to encourage other young ladies how to be mature and graceful and all them kind of good things. And I also would like to start my own jewelry business.
0: That's wonderful. How about you, Shane?
14: I want to be to make games for children. So if any children have an idea for a game, they can just come to me and they can tell me about the game that they want.
0: What a good idea. And Jerome?
17: Well, I might be a Wii maker.
0: So you would make...
17: I would make, game things that the CDs would go in for you to play the game or to watch the movie.
0: What a good idea. Well, I'm really proud of you all for being here today. Hang around and we'll get you some stickers and pencils and some things to remember your visit by. And I hope we'll get a chance to see you again. Thank you.
20: My name is Noah. I'm 7 years old. I live in Westwood in Pittsburgh. I'm in first grade at Phillips Elementary. I think herbs are important because herbs make food taste better. First, I took the plant out of the pot. Next, I dug up a hole. Last, I put in the herb. I think you would plant your mint chocolate to make your house smell better. Well, there's 2 things that it smells like. It smells like mint and chocolate together.
21: My name is Janaya. I'm 7 years old and live in Pittsburgh. I'm in first grade at Phillips Elementary. I think herbs are important because we can eat herbs with different foods and it makes different tastes. I planted sweet basil. You need dirt, water, sunlight, and air to plant herbs. In case if some of us didn't know what herbs are, now we know that we could eat them and plant them. I enjoy planting an herb garden.
22: Hi, my name is Grace. I'm 7 years old, and I'm from Sligo, Pennsylvania. The title of my story is Getting Diabetes. Diabetes is a condition where the body can't produce and use sugar correctly. It can make you feel thirsty, tired, and shaky. It makes you use the restroom a lot. This was how I was feeling, so I went to see Dr. Hoffmeyer. She said I should go to the hospital. I got to the hospital and they did some tests. The doctor told my family that I had diabetes. They flew me to Children's Hospital, where they gave me my own room. My family got dinner and met me in my room. It was very pretty. They told me I have to get shots and prick my finger every day. Since I have diabetes, I have to eat every few hours or my sugar will get low. But if I eat too much, my sugar will get high. My family had to learn a lot about diabetes to take me home. At last, it was time for me to leave, and my family took me home. It's important to remember you can't get diabetes from me. It is not like a cold you can catch. I'm like anyone else. The end.
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3: My name is Maggie. I'm 6 years old. I live in the South Side in Pittsburgh. I'm in first grade at Phillips Elementary. I planted sweet basil. Sweet basil flavors food sometimes. When I planted sweet basil, I had to take the plant out of the pot. Next, I had to loosen up the roots because they were all tangled up and they might choke each other. Then I dug a hole in the dirt. I put the plant in the hole. Last, I covered the hole with dirt. Sweet basil looks like a boat. I think it feels smooth. It smells delicious. I love planting herbs.
4: My name is Joel. I'm 6 years old. I live in Fox Chapel. The name of my story is The Farting Wallaces. There were four little penguins. Their names were Penguin 1, Penguin 2, Penguin 3, and Penguin 4. They liked to play. They liked to slide. Sliding was their most favorite thing to do. One day, they were sliding down by the ocean. The penguins dove in the ocean. They did not know the Wallaces were in the water. They screamed, "Ah!" because the Wallaces were mean and grumpy. They always picked on the four little penguins. Suddenly, the Wallaces started to fart because they had baked beans for lunch. They farted so many bubbles, they trapped themselves in their fart bubbles. So two penguins could escape from the Wallaces, but the other two penguins fainted because the fart was too smelly. Two penguins woke them up and they ran away. The end.
0: Emily is taking the SATs today, so we wish her good luck. She's probably in the midst of taking the SATs as we speak. I doubt, are you allowed to listen to the radio? Probably not. But if she were, we'd be wishing you good luck taking the SATs. It's amazing how stressful that can be, and it'll be nice to have them behind you. You are going to get to meet each of her sisters in the next few moments. But just to set the stage for you, Queen of the West includes Emily when she's here, who is 17, and her sisters, Josephine, who is 6, Lillian, who—
23: Seven.
0: When was her birthday?
23: Yesterday.
0: Happy belated birthday. I think we wished you a happy birthday. Did we send you a birthday card? I hope we did. I think we might have. But happy belated birthday. So Josephine is now 7, and so this is the time when you're just 1 year younger than Lillian. Lillian is 8.
23: Till October. Technically, I'm 9.
0: Technically, that's right. You're still always the same distance apart. Yeah. It's just the numbers change. And then the aged Camille is here, who is 14, which is your two ages almost added up. It doesn't happen very often. In fact, 2 days ago is probably the only time that ever happened. Maybe. Now I've got to make a puzzle out of this. 6 plus 8 is 14. And their dad, Michael, is here too. We'll let them play for you. I'll keep my math puzzles to myself, and then we'll chat for a little bit about how they've been taking the nation by storm. Here's Queen of the West.

0: Queen of the West. And let's hear what the name of that song was, and maybe the birthday girl wants to tell us. Come up a little closer so I can – oh, no, closer to your mic and I can hear you. What's the name of that?
1: Liberty Hornpipe.
0: It sounded great. And let's sort of catch up a little bit. Michael, if you just grab that mic, it'll give us a chance. Just snap it out there. He's immediately passing it to Camille. And Camille, first of all, for people who haven't heard you, can you explain a little bit about how your group came together? You started playing when you all lived in Colorado, right?
2: Yeah, we started taking lessons with Katie Glassman, I believe when, how long ago was it? 2014 then? We started taking lessons with her then, and we've all just fell in love with the
0: fiddle
2: genre.
0: Oh, okay.
2: Since, and yeah, so we pretty much all started. And then when we moved to Pittsburgh, they started taking lessons at City Music Center with Marion Irwin. Yeah, with Marion Irwin, and they started taking Skype with Katie Glassman also.
0: Katie Glassman is not a name I knew until about 2 years ago. She's fantastic. You must really miss seeing her, although you travel a lot, don't you?
2: Yeah, every year we tend to travel to Idaho for the National Old Time Fiddlers Contest, and we get to see her there.
0: Now, before we pass the mic on to your sisters, I just want to catch up with you a little bit. What grade are you going into?
2: I'm going into ninth grade.
0: And where are you going to school?
2: I'm staying with my cyber school called PA Cyber.
0: Excellent. And any shout-outs or hellos you'd like to give to anybody who might be listening?
2: Well, I would like to give a shout out to my rowing team for letting me skip practice today.
0: Oh, that's great. What's does your team have a name?
2: We're Three Rivers Junior Rowing.
0: And you should be on the Allegheny right now, being very muscular. That actually, are the motions you make for rowing different than bowing? They must be, right?
2: Yeah, they are.
0: Wow, you've got to be really strong. You must get tired. Well, it's nice to have you here. Let's now say hello to Josephine. And she's been eager to say hi.
3: Hi.
0: Happy belated birthday. What did you do for your birthday?

0: So, Josephine, what grade are you going into?
1: Second.
0: And what school will you be in?
1: The same as Camille.
0: Also, and that gives you a chance to travel and to have great flexibility. Yeah. So you were at a fiddling contest recently, right?
1: Yeah, in Ohio. Then I think the week before that, we did Butler Farm Show. Then the week before that, we did Kintanain. Before that, we did a wedding.
0: Wow. You guys, you Queen of the West has a busy schedule. And
1: then
0: you can,
1: the year before, then the week before that, I think we did Weezer, Kentucky. Then the, like,
2: before
1: that, we did Weezer. Then the week before that, we did Idaho Open.
0: You're going to be very good at history. You've got everything figured out. Do you know where you're going to be playing next, where people can see and hear you? If you don't, we'll find out. Oh, the
1: Pittsburgh Irish Festival.
0: Oh, that'll be fun.
1: Yeah.
0: Well, let's meet your other sister here. So from Josephine now, we get a chance to meet her older sister, who is really a full 2 years older than her. It's Lillian. Hi, Lillian.
3: Hello.
0: And anybody you would like to say hello to?
3: Good luck, Emily.
0: Good luck to Emily. And are you also at PA Cyber as well?
3: Yes, I am.
0: And can you tell me what some of the awards you all have gotten recently?
3: Well, I am. Oh, well, Camille is the Ohio State fiddle champion.
0: All right. Way to go.
3: And then Josephine got fifth place at the National Old Time Fiddlers Champion. There was 8 and under, and there was no other 6-year-olds in the top 5.
0: Wow. And is that in a division for children, or is that for everybody?
3: It's for kids.
0: For kids. That's amazing, though. So you were the youngest, and you got fifth place, and that's national.
3: Yeah.
0: Wow. And Ohio, first place. There's a lot of fiddlers in Ohio, so that's pretty amazing, too. Anybody else we should mention or any other acknowledgments?
3: Well, I won the National All-Time Fiddlers Champion.
0: How humble you are to just say that. That's great. Well, wonderful to talk to you. You can just pass the mic over towards your dad. And I think we'll talk to Dad. Well, let's talk to you now. See, we don't have to fiddle with the mics too much. You've got to be really proud of your daughters.
4: Oh, it's just amazing. You know, it's a lot of fun, and it also helps that they love doing it so much. So,
0: when it gives you a great thing to do together, did they miss any awards that you wanted to mention? Because I know there have been so many accolades coming.
4: Oh, I can't even count. We had to clear off the mantle for the summer's awards at the house. So there's a few up there, but yeah, I think they hit the high points. So
0: yeah,
4: it's been a pretty fun summer.
0: Great. Well, what would you like to play next?
4: Do you guys want to do the Tennessee Waltz?
2: Yeah.
0: Okay, so we'll get ready to go. I know they've got some surprises coming up too. So here, once again, is the group Queen of the West.

0: beautifully done by Queen of the West. They just sound great. I have a picture of them up on Facebook for you to see, and it's almost there. It's on its way. You'll get to see it as soon. Oh, I think it's coming. There it is. It's on its way. So you'll be able to see what they look like as they play in our studio. Let's hear another song from them. Here they come, Queen of the West.
1: This is Red Wing.

0: Red Wing, and that song's been used for a lot of as the melody for a lot of songs, including Union Maid is probably the most famous one. There once was a Union Maid that never was afraid. So what do you want to do next?
1: And the ice cream trucks.
0: Oh, the ice cream trucks play that. It's kind of neat that the ice cream trucks still play songs like that. What would you like to do next? I keep wanting to say You Girls, but I forget that Dad's here too.
1: Hey Lillian, do you want to do... yeah. Want to do one by yourself? All right.
2: I'm going to do I Don't Love Nobody.

0: That was amazing. And that's played by the champion, the national champion, if I have that right, the national fiddle champion, one Lillian Magis. Congratulations.
1: Arnold Magis.
0: Thank you for saying that. Now we're having a conference. I think we have time for one or two more. I'm going to let it up to all of you.
2: I think we should do two more.
3: Well, that would be great.
2: Yeah, let's do
3: two. Should we do Camille's?
2: Camille and JJ.
3: Oh, why don't we let Camille do it right now?
0: Okay.
3: Because she just won Ohio like that, and that would be fun.
0: Okay.
3: And then you can, if we have a minute.
2: You're still fine, too.
3: Let's see what we can do.
2: You're still fine. Too.
0: Such supportive sisters. They're amazing. So Camille is going to do something. What are you going to do?
4: I'm going to be playing Cotton Patch Rag.
0: Oh, I like that song a lot.
4: All right, ready?

0: These are some hot fiddle tunes for this time of the morning. That was 14-year-old Camille, who is here. The Arnold Madge's family playing together. And you've got one more coming up. What's going to happen with this one?
1: One more?
0: Oh, I think we're going to do... Is it going to be Joe Turner?
2: Oh, it's going to be Blue Bonnet.
0: Oh, Blue Bonnet. Okay. So...
1: Josephine has the solo melody in this.
2: We're going to play Blue Bonnet Lane.
0: I want to thank all four of you for being here today. And next time, let's have five. Emily will be with you. Yeah. Then next time around after she aces her SATs. Once again, thank you so much. Queen of the West, Pittsburgh Zone from the South Side.
3: Thanks.
2: Thank you.

0: Oh, so beautifully done. Thank you for being with us as we broadcast live. That was Koya to the West from historic Allegheny Square in the Children's Museum of Pittsburgh. Along with Ricky Berger, this is Larry Berger, and this is the show that gets your weekend off to a good start. 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
2: Do you have a song stuck in your head? 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
3: A pesar de que estés lejos, lo que siento aquí dentro crece y crece. 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

This is Akilian Bray, age 14, of the Winchester Thurston School. The name of my song is Where I Go, and we are currently situated on the steps of the New Hazlett Theater on the north side of Pittsburgh. It's really peaceful. There's a lot of birds, a lot of trees, kind of where I want to be.

0: 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I'm in 10th grade at Montour High School, and you're listening to Youth Express. 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
3: Catalina
4: and Styx
2: and me. And we will be talking about what it is like to be people from different aspects of life and how we come together and how we've come to be in the same place. So, Catalina, would you like to start with introducing your story?
3: Yes.
2: And your research?
3: Yeah, so I am Catalina. I'm a four-year PhD student in engineering and public policy. I come to study, first of all, because I wanted to have my kids in an opportunity to learn English and have an opportunity to see things that rather back home we couldn't make it. So I won this scholarship that I'm on and start researching about oil and gas wells, the old idle wells that are not responsible, like companies are not responsible for those wells anymore and government has to block in them. And they are like in the houses, in the streets, like they are everywhere. And they are having like a lot of problems of, related with methane emissions and water contamination.
2: This is Tatiana, by the way. And I'm a high school student at City High. And although I was born in the United States, I feel as though in a more political sense, I reverted to Islam. So the way that I see the world is also not from a view that is very typical. So I feel like I see the effects in my life that politics and the government play, and even like the housing opportunities, like the privileges that you have. It's not, I don't have like as many privileges as I had before. And even when I was born being African American, I already had some of those privilege as a U.S. citizen taken away. What about you, Styx?
4: I'm mixed, which means, like, my mom is black, my dad's white. And although I don't think I've experienced a lot of discrimination. Like, when I was in middle school at Provident, a kid asked if I was adopted because they only saw my white side of the family. And, like, I might not have, like, experienced a lot of discrimination, but like I definitely feel a little alien in some communities that might fit me more. Like I don't always fit in the black groups, I don't always fit in the white groups, and it always feels a little weird to just be me because some people just straight up don't know what I am. And I literally had a woman like ask if my mom was light-skinned because of how light my skin is.
2: So do you both, and I'll like also answer this question, is there something specific that would make you feel better in the society? For me, it would probably be just seeing more groups where I could meet people that are like me and we could talk about our experiences

0: always focus on what bridge us as human beings instead of what divide us. So it's easier to make connection with others if you just only see the things that are connected.
1: So I agree with that, and kind of wrapping this up, although it is short, this would be more of a conversation that you could look at in your family. Like, what is something that would make you feel more seen in your own communities? And no matter what you look like, at the end of the day, we are all humans. So what, like, characteristics do we all share? And why is it that these policies and the government and the way that society is structured makes our lives so different, yet we're the same? And that's a question for everyone to think about. But this is Tatiana.
0: And Catalina.
2: And Stix.
1: And we're signing out. Thank you.
3: Hi.
4: Hello, I'm Addie Monticelli, and you're listening to a podcast from the Youth Media Center at SLB Radio. I am joined by...
3: I'm Leah.
5: I'm Kira.
6: I'm Emmett.
7: I'm Aiden.
8: I'm also Aiden.
9: I'm John Pork.
10: Lewis.
11: I'm Jacob.
12: I'm Sime.
13: I'm Calder.
4: We are students from Mount Lebanon High School, and today we will be discussing the similarities and differences between culture and lifestyles. Our first question today is going to be, what are some things you have learned through being a part of a multinational classroom?
10: Well, I would say, like, the humor is different, and a lot of the ways, like, humans react as, like, from different cultures are a lot of different when you, like, have a different kind of humor.
8: Yeah, I agree.
12: Yeah, I think it was very interesting to talk with the Americans, and we learned much about how they live here and also some similarities but also differences.
5: I agree with this.
9: I agree.
8: I also agree.
11: I agree.
10: Well, I also think like there are like big differences in the way we like see each other, maybe. I would say like we Germans, we got a lot of stereotypical view of the Americans before we like met here, and some of them were true, some of them were not.
8: Like what?
7: Like the fat people.
10: Fat people. A lot of fat people.
8: What else is true?
10: That drink a lot of soda. Like, I was surprised that so many people, like, Calder also said, yeah, why you Americans drink so much, you Germans drink so much soda, but, like, everyone drinks here, like, Dr. Pepper, rotten beer, and all the other, like, super sweet stuff. It's crazy.
11: Yeah, I also was surprised about your sports culture. It's not, you don't have like the usual club culture we have in Germany. It's like different from country to country. Yeah, but I like that, like, you have the big focus on sport here.
8: Yeah, sports are like more focused based on school than club. Yeah.
4: Yeah. I want to ask, were there any rumors that that you were expecting that weren't true?
8: Yeah, like what stereotypical things that you thought were true weren't?
11: I think Calder wants to say something.
5: Yeah.
8: Calder, you're not even German. This isn't a question towards you.
9: All right, one thing I was surprised was I thought Bigfoot was real.
10: Well, I was surprised that, like, Americans use, like, canisters. Like, I was really surprised. In Germany, we have, like, for milk, we have, like, small paper containers where we put the milk in, and you have like big chunks of like entire milk, orange juice, and it's like very different. Like, it was a little bit stereotypical, but I was surprised it's like really true. Mm-hmm.
8: Jacob, Simon, do you guys have anything?
12: Yeah, I would agree with that. I also thought that was very interesting. I think Americans consume a bit more than we Germans, and I also noticed that they throw more away of the food, and yeah.
10: I also like can agree to that. It's like I find super interesting why when we were go to a restaurant, like lots of the Americans were like leaving lots of their plates like on the table. Like, I don't think it's like because they're like, I don't want to eat it, but I think like the food here, like you are getting less hungrier when you like eat it, like when you're in German. You know what I mean? It's like it's more. It makes you more
8: satt.
10: Full. Yeah, full. Full. Yeah, you know,
11: exactly.
10: Yeah.
3: Are there any favorite foods?
8: Yeah, well,
11: Shake Shack.
8: We can go to today.
11: On the strip? We're going to Shake Shack on the strip, yeah.
8: Yeah.
11: I think the burgers here are really good, and you eat a lot of chicken wings. These are really good, yeah.
12: Mm.
11: Simon, maybe you can add something.
12: Yeah, I also like Chipotle very much.
8: Oh, yeah.
12: These are Chipotle. My two favorite, Chipotle and Shake Shack.
11: I think like Chipotle, when you have to eat fast food, Chipotle is the most healthy.
8: Yeah.
11: So I think it's very good.
12: Yeah.
11: Great.
4: Yeah. In what ways are your experiences similar? And then which classmates have you connected with and why? And then another part of that question is, have you discovered anything new about yourself, like here in America?
12: Mm.

0: An interesting question. How did you
1: Well,
0: take
1: for
0: this
1: my
0: one?
1: part, I met like some nice dudes like Maxton, you know him? He's part of the football team.
2: Maxton,
3: yeah,
2: yeah,
3: very nice guy.
1: He was a great guy. I really liked talking to him. Also, there were a lot of people, nice people in like Aiden's Apex club. They were also pretty nice. And they're also like a little bit closer to the ones from the Americans from the exchange, like Ever and the others. They were like they're good people.
0: Yeah, I also met the one guy who moved from Germany to America. I forgot his name, but he was really nice, and yeah, he said that he likes it very much here. And of course, the guys from
3: I'm sorry.
0: the teams from the football team were really nice, and also the guys from the lacrosse team. Yeah,
2: Ah, yeah.
0: we went to the training sessions. It was really good.
2: Yeah, I also learned here that there's a big German culture here, a big group of German people live here. Also, your German teacher told me because I met a few girls, a few boys that, like Simon said, they lived till 2018, they lived in Stuttgart in Germany, which is a big city. And also, like, their grandparents lived in Germany. So I think you have a big German culture group here, maybe.
4: You guys think about the football game? Yeah.
2: Tonight or last
3: No,
2: night?
3: last Friday.
4: Last Friday.
2: Last Friday. Yo, you have
3: Oh.
2: to change your quarterback, I think. It was really bad.
3: Yeah,
2: But, like,
3: yeah.
2: the team
3: That's
2: is.
3: terrible.
2: Yeah, the team is correct. Also, the quarterback, he's a nice person. I think he's also. He can play football, but, like, when the coach is giving him the wrong
0: Plays. The wrong
2: plays,
0: instruction, right?
2: the wrong instructions, like, always the players should just go and run it up and not like throw the ball much longer.
3: Yeah.
2: It's the wrong tactic to win a football game. So
3: Yeah.
2: the
3: What'd you think about the Steelers game on
2: Steelers game, they're great defense on Sunday. Last night, the defense weren't that good, but they have a great defense. They're also good offense. But on Sunday, to the game on Sunday, I just can't say like the Browns.
3: Are
2: They
3: terrible.
2: suck.
3: Yeah.
2: They're
3: That
2: so
3: sounds
2: terrible.
3: about
2: They
3: right.
2: can't catch a football
3: Nope.
2: on the easiest passes. And to last night, I think in the fourth quarter, they did a great touchdown, a great throw from
3: Oh,
2: Aaron Rodgers.
3: Pat
2: To,
3: Freiermuth. Yeah,
2: but
3: Pat
2: then,
3: Freiermuth.
2: what?
3: I said he threw it to Pat Freiermuth.
2: Yeah,
3: 80-yard touchdown.
2: Freiermuth. Yeah, but I think
5: He's a tight end,
2: it was clear that they would concede a field goal if they don't tackle them early in their half. So, yeah.
6: Yeah.
2: But the atmosphere at the Steelers game on Sunday was great. Maybe you want to add something, Luis.
1: Yeah, like talking about the atmosphere, I really want to add like it's absolutely massive. Like I was at the football game and was like absolutely stunning, like seeing the entire school come together as a community to celebrate like their team who's playing, the players, and there were like cheerleaders, there were like flag holders who were like doing all kinds of crazy, I think gymnastic holders. They were like throwing the flags in the air. They were also think a musical team. It was like they were really big, like in presence, and I really think that's strengthened like the community and also the school. In Germany, we don't have that.
6: Yeah.
0: Yeah, I would agree
2: Great,
0: with Luis
2: great,
0: there.
2: great point. Great point,
0: Yeah.
2: Luis.
0: Nice, Luis.
2: I cannot add something.
3: All right,
2: Hey,
3: so
0: so
3: next
0: let's
3: question.
0: move. Let's
2: Great.
0: move to the next
2: Let's
0: question,
2: move to the
0: guys.
2: next question. Come on, guys.
4: Okay.
0: Addy.
4: So this next question is gonna be for us. So like we're gonna. I
0: Mm.
4: wonder like, do you
2: For
4: guys have any
2: Calder.
0: Calder.
4: questions to ask? Just about being in America or just anything in
2: Okay.
4: general.
3: Ask away.
0: How did you like Germany?
3: Oh, I loved it.
7: Yeah,
3: It
7: I
3: was pretty
7: love
3: cool.
7: Germany. I
3: Yeah,
7: agree.
3: I love Germany.
7: I agree.
1: What food do you like more? Like, do you like the American one as a food treat
3: Oh,
1: more?
3: German food,
1: German
3: 100%.
1: food?
2: Great,
3: Yeah.
2: hey,
1: Okay,
2: great,
1: yeah.
0: What?
7: I like
2: the
7: Döner.
3: The Döner,
1: Döner, yeah.
3: Was
0: Döner
3: Döner and currywurst are
0: was
3: great.
0: Döner your favorite food?
4: I like the
3: Yes.
4: spaghetti
0: Yes.
4: eggs.
1: I also want to ask you which water you think is like better, like
3: Oh, Stillwater.
1: Stillwater.
3: American
0: Stillwater.
2: Yeah.
0: Yeah.
2: Yeah,
1: Okay.
2: great guys, great
7: Put the
2: guys. So I also
7: Stillwater
2: have a
7: down.
2: question. Hey, Johnny, please be quiet. So I have a question. What do you think about the German school system? Do you like it more?
4: So much better,
8: So
4: I
8: much
4: feel
8: better.
0: What?
2: And
0: Why?
7: I think
0: Early
7: America is
0: days?
7: better.
2: Another I have
3: I like
2: another question about school.
0: Hey,
2: School
0: tell
2: system.
0: us.
2: Like,
4: I
2: but
4: like
2: I have
4: Germany
2: another question.
4: because there's more balance to it.
8: Yes.
7: And you leave
4: And
7: early,
4: you
7: way
4: leave
7: earlier.
4: early, so you have more free time to do.
3: Yeah,
4: Your
3: I don't
4: guys'
3: know.
0: I don't know.
4: system is more like our college, like
8: Yeah.
4: yeah, probably.
8: Mm-hmm.
4: And I just like how you guys would have a break, like in the
8: Yeah.
4: middle of the day, like when
0: Yeah.
4: you were
8: Yeah.
4: just.
0: But you also have lunch, right?
8: Yeah.
0: It's the
8: Lunch
0: same.
8: doesn't really
4: But
8: count.
4: you guys get to go out
8: Yeah.
4: and
2: But
4: go home
2: and
4: so
2: please be
4: much.
2: neutral now. What school is harder, American or German? For German me, it's school, obvious, but...
4: I think it depends on the kind of...
2: In German school, nobody does something?
4: No.
2: What? You're talking...
0: Excuse me.
2: You're talking. In American school, you're playing Clash Royale the whole lesson.
5: They're all on TikTok and on their iPads.
6: Yeah, I know.
2: Yeah, but we still learn some.
3: Jacob.
2: Ask our teacher.
3: Jacob, when I was in German with you, you would just scroll TikTok during every class.
2: Hey.
3: That's my teacher. Not during your class, though. Don't worry.
2: Great point. Yeah, but course. No, I think school is much harder in Germany. Also,
5: I have to disagree on that point.
2: Johnny, please. Let's talk more about that.
7: Yeah. Entice us, Johnny.
2: I think, in your finals, when you do your high school graduation, what you have to do, you have to do multiple choice questions.
5: Yeah, but you.
2: In, yeah,
5: you
2: but
5: have
2: that's
5: to get
2: easy.
5: 90% of them right in.
2: Yeah, but in German you have to write, like, I think 15 pages.
5: Yeah, but, you know, like, I'll have, like...
2: You cannot compare.
5: I have, like, 5 AP tests I have to take at the end of the year, you know?
3: AP
0: no,
3: tests.
0: But we have to take, also, we have 4 subjects for our degree.
5: 4 subjects?
0: Yeah.
3: 4 subjects for finals?
2: Yeah.
5: We have, like...
3: That's, like, the same for us.
2: But we write every...
5: Yeah. 7 finals.
2: In every subject we write, like, 4 to 5
0: yeah,
2: hours.
0: Like, 5
2: we
0: hours
2: have to write
0: for one exam.
2: Each exam we have to write, like, about 15 pages. You only do like multiple choice
5: give
2: questions.
5: Give this man the SAT, see how he does.
2: Yeah, we can't do it. Give, I will give you a math exam from Germany. You won't even do it from the 5th grade.
1: Like, now link it to the question. I have a question for you, Americans. Yeah. Would you say like the American school system prepares you better for like life after? Or would you say the German one?
4: No, the German one.
3: I'd say the German school, but like
0: why?
1: But how?
3: I say that it's better for preparing you for life, not like easier.
7: Unless you count American college.
5: Yeah, I feel like
7: you count college is what prepares
1: you. Really. And why would you like say that? That like the German system is better than like the American?
4: Yeah.
6: There's a lot of different pathways you can follow.
3: Yeah. There's like a lot of different pathways for these schools, but like we just have like one
7: set regime.
3: Yeah.
1: Yeah, but you have like almost 1,000 classes. Where you would say like you have more paths in Germany.
3: But I feel like your paths set you up for your careers. However, our classes are just to like test what you.
0: I would disagree with that.
1: Also.
0: For example, I hear Luis just went to an economics class. We don't have anything like that in Germany. And you also can more choose what subjects you like. And then you have them every day. I think that's good because then you can concentrate on something. And that's better than if you do much things, but not so good.
2: Yeah, I also can agree with Simon. Like, we also, you said college prepares you for life. In Germany, we also have university. University is like, maybe like you can compare it with college. But school does not compare us for life. We don't have, like Simon said, we don't have subjects where we learn how to make decisions at the stock market. We don't learn how to pay taxes. Yeah. So we don't. That's just terrible.
3: What do you think, Johnny?
2: Say something.
5: I think in America it's more like choice focus, where in like Germany, like they kind of pick the path that you're gonna take, right?
2: No, we cannot.
3: Yeah. Why don't we also get Emmett in on this?
0: Yeah,
5: I feel like
2: Emmett. Maybe
0: I feel
2: you
0: like
2: say
0: Emmett has a strong opinion on this.
8: Yeah, I feel like the American school is better prepare you, just because there's like a
2: bro,
8: like a variety of subjects.
2: Talking.
8: But I'd honestly, I'd like to hear Colder's opinion on
5: wait,
8: this.
5: Wait, but before,
2: Colder, say something, please. Everybody's interested in your opinion.
7: Can you elaborate?
6: You know, I think it's about equal because
3: no.
5: I think it's right. Like
8: did you elaborate on that, Colder?
6: I would like to.
5: The German class, because it's all in German, so it's really hard to understand. You know, because he's speaking German. And
6: but
7: that can make focusing hard.
6: There's a lot of different levels of school in Germany, and it's really catered to how smart you are, I guess.
5: Oh, yeah.
7: But you could consider it the same here.
6: In high school,
7: classes, AP classes.
6: Yeah, in high school, you this can kind of, in American high school, you can pretty much do whatever you want at any level. Even if you're really stupid, you could take an AP class. That doesn't matter.
2: I don't think we can agree on this point. Maybe, Ellie, go on to the next question.
4: Is entertainment closer, similar, or does it differ like significantly between cultures, like sports, music, like movies?
5: Sports
4: television?
5: And music and movies?
7: Sports differ. Sports depend on the area.
0: What does the interviewer think about this question?
5: I feel like movies in like German, they're in like German, so
6: Really?
2: Emmett. Oh, why don't we get... Hey, guys, why don't we get Emmett in a bit in this podcast and he says something?
8: That's a lot different in the U.S., but Calder knows a lot about music. I'd like to get his take on this.
3: Specifically, Don Toliver.
2: Hey, Calder.
5: What do you think about Don?
6: I think German music is a lot more serious.
7: Could you elaborate?
2: Yeah. Why is it more serious?
5: Give a specific
7: example.
2: Can you?
7: What makes it more serious?
0: It might be because you guys don't understand the songs.
6: I know Tokyo Hotel.
2: Tokyo Hotel, but Tokyo Hotel is an international band. Of course, it's from Germany, but...
0: Hmm? You like the song?
2: You like Griechischer Wein?
5: What about Beethoven?
7: Oh, that's a good song.
2: Yeah, Holte knows it. Good.
6: I only know Durstein Monsoon.
0: It's a really good song.
2: Durstein Monsoon.
7: Calder, how would you compare it to American music then?
5: What about Don Toliver?
3: How do you compare it to Don Toliver?
6: It's just not as good. I don't know what else to say.
1: Have you ever heard like some German rap?
6: Yeah.
1: And?
6: It's good. Okay. Like Zaccavelli.
7: Who? Zaccavelli. You mean Machiavelli?
5: You know the guy who wrote The Prince?
3: Yeah,
7: Machiavelli.
3: In like 14 something. Yeah, like
2: I don't know. I don't know. Maybe you can show
0: guys,
2: us some.
0: I think we're drifting off a bit here.
3: Addy, do you want to get us to the next question?
4: Do you guys have any like favorite American like music artists?
2: Ooh. Yeah, Drake. Ooh. But Drake is Canadian, but yeah.
3: Still.
7: Simon, you got one?
3: Yeah.
0: I'm thinking about it. Maybe Lewis. You guys continue.
1: Lewis, I would say Kanye West. Like, I find it super interesting, like, you Americans have, like, a super interesting music culture. We have, like, East Side and West Side, and you have, like, it has a lot to offer for a lot of people. We have, like, country music, we have, like, Taylor Swift, and, yeah, it's, like, it's for everyone. It's super interesting.
4: I know we already talked about this, but what do you think about, like, the food? Like, is there any food that you want to, like, that you're going to miss?
0: I feel like American candy is terrible, actually. Yeah. It's way too sweet.
1: Halter, we were, like, eating yesterday, what was the name? Hot pets or so?
0: Hot dog.
3: No. Hot pockets.
1: Pop-Tarts. Pop-Tarts, yeah. I think, yeah, they were like, this is like,
7: very sweet.
1: Americans have like this culture, like in food, that they must have everything super sweet. And I really miss my European food. I say like American food is good, but as European, you can't really get the taste out of it, you know? It's like way more heavier in Germany and compared
2: sweets
1: to America.
2: Sweets can't be healthy. Sweets can't. The Swedes in Germany aren't healthy. They don't have so much sugar than they have here.
5: Does it have like a chemical taste?
1: No. The water, like it's when I taste it, like even from the bottles, they're terrible.
2: In Germany, there are also strict rules for like food, for everything, for Swedes, for. Yeah.
3: Yeah, the FDA kind of sucks.
7: Yeah, much more intense than America.
4: Everything you eat here is probably made by the FDA.
2: Oh, Luis has a question.
1: Like, for you Americans, have you, like, you were 2 weeks in Germany. Have you ever, like, took a German artist, like, from Germany and getting, like, from in your own music taste here in America?
4: Annika put me on Zartman.
1: Ah, Zartman, yeah.
2: Zartman is a really, really interesting person. Like, I don't know, we just leave it with that.
4: I had a question. What do you guys think about Kennywood?
2: It has great roller coasters, but like the lines were really long.
4: How do you think it compares to like Fantasialand?
2: Oh, I've only been once in Fantasialand in my life, but I don't know.
0: I would say
2: maybe Lewis can say something.
0: I would say Fantasialand is even bigger and better.
1: Like I think even like you Americans have like everything bigger, but we have like the best.
2: Wait. As a German, I cannot agree with that. That Germany, everything's better.
5: I think the roller coasters and the rides are better at Kennywood, but I think like the theming is better.
0: Have you been to Fantasia?
5: Yeah, I have. Ooh. And I think the theming's better and it might be bigger, but the rides are so much
0: also
5: better.
0: Also, the ride they felt unsafe.
2: The roller coasters in America don't have the TÜV. You know what TÜV is? TÜV are like the rules.
0: Oh, and your stairs aren't normed.
4: I don't know about this. Like the TÜV? Safety thing.
2: That's the safety thing. It's a TÜV.
5: TÜV.
4: Yeah, we don't have that.
5: TÜV. All of like the roller coasters, like the biggest one is like our smallest one.
3: What?
5: At Fantasialand?
4: What?
0: No, that's not true.
2: No, that's not true. That's not true.
5: Like, you didn't go on the steel curtain, but that one's like 200 feet tall.
2: Hey.
0: So what?
5: But like the biggest one was like 90 feet tall in Fantasia Land.
7: It's like the skyrocket.
0: Yeah. Are there longer rides?
5: I want to talk about your thoughts on American culture in German school, because when we were in English class, I think who was in my class? It was Max and Calder. Remember we were talking about the one book you read last year? All American boys, right?
1: Oh,
5: yeah.
0: Could you explain it to us?
2: To be honest, I didn't read any book last year in English. I should have read The Perks of Being a Ball Flower, but I didn't read it. So
9: that was filmed in Pittsburgh. Yeah.
2: What?
9: The movie was filmed in Pittsburgh.
10: It was filmed in Mount Lebanon too.
5: Yeah.
2: And the what?
10: Bridge that we went on.
5: The Perks of Being a
3: Ball Flower. The movie.
2: Yeah, I don't. I did, but I didn't read. I didn't read the book. I should have read, but I didn't read it.
0: Wow.
9: Same with the Batman movie that was filmed at Kennywood.
3: And Heinz Stadium.
0: Yeah. We were in Washington, and there were also many places where films were made.
9: Are you guys excited for homecoming and to experience like...
2: For going home to Germany, yeah.
6: No.
9: Like the dance.
2: Yeah, probably.
9: Okay, guys, that was a great conversation. Well, that's all we have for now. Thank you for listening to the broadcast from the Youth Media Center at SLB Radio.
3: Mm-hmm. Bye.
9: Bye.
0: Thanks for having me, guys.
3: Bye.
6: Thank you, guys.
11: Hello, my name is Bray, and I'm a 12th grade student at City Charter High School. You are listening to an artist statement recorded in the Youth Media Center at SLB Radio. This piece I will be discussing is for the Leadership Excellence, Access, and Persistence Program's End of Year Showcase, aka LEAP. Who am I as an artist? I would call myself a free-going artist. I create when I per se want to, without having to have a meaning behind it. Why I want to be a part of this program, what makes me want to be a part of this program, is being able to express my feelings through art and storytelling, especially the topics that I'm scared to talk about. Next, what art or artist excites me? Basically anything. A lot of what inspires me to create my art is my own being and my family around me. Why create this piece? We haven't started on our piece making just yet, but when we do, I would like to talk about the homophobia in the world, as it's something that I face daily, and I kind of just came to terms with it, and I want to express how that can make someone feel about themselves. And lastly, for my final project, I want to step out of my comfort zone, making it way larger than any other piece I have worked on before, and I hope that I will be able to express and show these feelings through it, but the only fear that I would have is not finishing it on time, but that's also a fear for time to come. Alright, thank you guys for listening.
12: My name is Xander. I'm in second grade at the Environmental Charter School in Pittsburgh, Pennsylvania. Air pollution makes me concerned about the future of the world, and here's why. Did you know that transportation is the largest single source of air pollution in the United States? Instead of gasoline, I wish people would use solar power. Currently, the gas from cars can kill animals and us. For example, the gas could get in people's lungs and kill them. Even if you're just walking down the street, you will die unless you have an oxygen mask. Instead of gas, cars should use solar panels. Solar panels take energy from the sun and don't pollute the air or affect the environment. Air pollution impacts all of us, and I think we can work together to make the world a better place. This is Xander for the Environmental Charter School, second grade persuaders.
13: Hello, my name is Styx. I am a 12th grader at City High. I'm currently 18. You are listening to a artist statement recorded at the Youth Media Center at SLB Radio. I'm going to be making an art piece for LEAP, which is a thing at CMU that is connected with City High and now currently a few other schools. I'm just going to go off script a little bit. I think everybody should feel like they can create something, and like everyone should have the feeling they can make something, even if it's not art. I feel like everyone should have the feeling that they are allowed to make art, that they can make art, because everyone can make art. Not all art has to be good. It could be pretty bad sometimes. Some of the best art could be considered the worst art, you know. I'm inspired by Frida Kahlo, the show Space Ghost, Coast to Coast, and Mystery Science Theater 300. None of those things are really connected, but I feel like they're all really easy to tell that someone went, hey, I want to make a thing, and then they did it, and that's what it is, that's what you get in. If anyone's listening to this, please watch Space Ghost Coast to Coast, because I dressed up like Moltar for Halloween and no one knew what I was, although that is most of my Halloween costumes, but it's a good show, you should watch it. It's fun. They interviewed talking heads, I think. I want other people to be empowered by my art. That would be the highest honor, to have someone be like, hey, I really like this thing, and it's a thing I made. I also, as an artist, I would love if something I made was turned into a children's theater project. I would love to see a bunch of children reenact something I made for fun. I think we were funny and fun to watch. I don't really know what my project's going to look like right now, but I know I want it to be interactive. I just thought of an idea that could relate to what I'm doing right now, which is a podcast or a radio show that's called Nerd Out, where basically it's just a bunch of people calling in to just yap about a thing they love. And no matter how weird it is and no matter how strange it is, just you get to talk about whatever you want. I might actually do that now that I'm talking about it. That sounds like a lot of fun. Oh, also my pronouns are they, them. I forgot to do that. And final words from me. Be punk, be yourself. Bye.
14: Hello, my name is Jay Moore. I'm a 12th grader at City Charter High School. You are listening to an artist statement recorded in the Youth Media Center at SLB Radio. The piece I will be discussing is for the Leadership, Excellence, Access, and Persistence Program, End of the Year Showcase. I'm an artist who brings things to light and connects impacts and show how all things and problems are connected, and that there should be a change made within society. I love bringing awareness to topics and impacts because it helps make changes in the world. An art form that excites me and inspires me when I create art is photography. Photography excites me because it can speak a thousand words and can tell a multitude of emotions to someone. When I create my art pieces, I want to raise awareness because I also love helping people. And if my art can make a change in society and help people understand about the impacts or problems in society, then I feel successful. What I want for my final project and my showcase, I want my project to be orange photos depicting a global impact, and I want the size to be medium. But what I fear for my project is that it won't work correctly and it won't make an impact or change anyone's mind. But what I hope for my project is that it will raise awareness for other global impacts. Thank you.
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16: Hello, my name is Nevaeh. I'm a 12th grade student at City Charter High School. 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The piece I will be discussing is for the Leadership, Excellence, Access, and Persistence Program End of the Year Showcase. For me, I think as an artist, I'm very open. I'm always changing how I like to express myself and my art. I always end up switching. Like at first, I really loved to express myself through painting and drawing, all that type of stuff. But I think over the years, I've definitely changed the way I like to express myself. Like right now, I'm more into expressing myself through photography, and I've been really into more fashion media, if you can consider that as an art. I feel like it is, but I definitely like that more. I'm going more in that direction. I feel like what made me want to do this program is the idea of being around other people my age who just want to make a change or a difference in their community or around the world, no matter how big or small it is. I feel like everyone here wants to change something for the better. Yeah. Honestly, I also just love the idea of like being around other creative people and us bonding with that, different experiences and showing each other's art. I just like connecting with that. I feel like I don't have a set type of art or artist that inspires me at the moment. I take inspiration from everyone and everything around me. Everything inspires me in different ways. I like to pick up different things from, like I said, everywhere around me and include that in my art, whether it's the people, the things I see, just all that type of stuff. Okay, so I know we're supposed to know exactly what, not exactly what we want to do yet for our creative piece. If I'm being honest, I don't have like a set idea on what I want to do for the project piece, but I definitely want to make sure that I'm confident with it this time. I feel like last year, while it was like good, I got the project done on time and everything, I wasn't as confident as I should have been in what I did. I feel like there was a lot of things at the end that I wanted to change. And this year, especially since it's our last year, I want to make sure I'm fully confident in what I'm going to do. So, yeah, while I'm not sure exactly what I want to do, and like I said, I want to make sure I'm confident with what I want this year, I definitely want to go more the photography route. Last year, like I said, I did painting, but like I said, over the years, like the idea of the way I like to express myself has changed, definitely to photography, so probably going to go that route this year. Yeah, once again, I'm not exactly sure yet, but I'll figure that out sooner or later. So, yeah, I guess this is the end of my artist statement. Thank you.
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18: Jelani,
19: Avi,
20: and Drake.
17: We're 8th grade students from Environmental Charter School, and we're here to talk about music.
19: Really, to get me to where I am musically, I think it would be my uncle. Really, before he came along, I was mostly listening to, like, whatever was in the charts in 2018. I used to be, like, a big Justin Bieber fan. Everybody in my family has the most differing music taste, but all stays in the rock genre. Like, for instance, my dad listens to, like, indie and mostly the underground stuff. It was a weird childhood, with that.
17: When I was younger, my mom used to play Paramore in the car in the mornings before I went to school. My aunt is the one that introduced me to Linkin Park before I really knew about them. And I liked them so much, I just recently went to one of their concerts. They were really, really nice. I saw one of my friends there. My aunt was there too. She also got me into other bands. We've seen multiple concerts together, multiple nu metal band concerts. There's actually this cover band that comes around to Pittsburgh every so often and plays a lot of nu metal that I'm going to in January.
21: I'm going to say my sister's old boyfriend and my mom. They mainly just played the music around me a lot when I was younger, so that's it.
17: Do you have a favorite artist?
21: It's J.I.D.
17: Nice.
19: Soundgarden for me.
17: That's the one thing. I don't have an overall favorite artist. I have favorite artists within genres.
18: Favorite artist right now is probably Pierce the Veil. If I had to pick a favorite song by them, it's probably Bulls in the Bronx from the Collide with the Sky album or Emergency Contact. Those two are really good.
19: I've been in a couple bands. I've been on small tours in the East. I haven't gone anywhere near West. I'd like to do something with it. I don't think I have a chance to. I don't think I get taken very seriously for my age.
21: One of our friends, David, he got me listening to one song. He said Headstrong. I'm not going to say I'm a huge fan, but it does sound nice.
18: Headstrong is one of the first songs I started listening to when I first got into, like, rock and metal. I listened to it on repeat, nonstop. I recently died down listening to it because once you listen to a song so many times, it gets kind of repetitive. Me, Charlie, David, and someone who doesn't go to our school, Riley, are in a band that we created around last year. Named it Obscure. Did like two performances for the school, which really have to redo them. We've improved as musicians since then. We plan on like going farther more into stuff with the band.
17: So far, we've only done covers of Green Day, and right now we're working on a song by 3 Days Grace. And I'm hoping to take a more nu metal leaning sort of direction. Since like very early sixth grade, I've been into stuff around the nu metal genre. Now, I really like sludge metal and thrash. One of my favorite bands is Crowbar. One of my favorite albums is Sonic Exis in its purest form. It was released around early 2003, and ever since I discovered it a bit ago, I've been listening to it nonstop. Same thing with Acid Bath. I used to be really into Acid Bath and their debut album called When the Kite String Pops. My favorite song by them is Jezebel. It's not exactly like something I'd recommend to one of my friends, but I really like them.
18: When I first met Charlie, she made me a playlist, and I started listening to it, and I picked out songs that I liked, songs that I didn't like. And eventually, I started getting into nu metal. More recently, I got more into the emo genre with artists like Pierce DeVeo, My Chemical Romance, Panic the Disco. I still don't know much about it, so I'm not very knowledgeable, so I probably would get genres and genre names wrong. Recently, Charlie has recommended me some artists to get into slam metal. Artists like, I don't think I can say these names.
17: Acrania.
18: There's like stuff I gotta get used to, like the gutturals and whatever, which is kind of like off-putting to me because I can't really understand what they're saying.
17: Gutturals, pig squeals.
18: Yeah, sounds like garbage disposal noises.
17: For Youth Express, this is Charlie,
18: Jelani,
19: Avi,
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20: My name is Jacquees, and I am a 12th grade student at City High. 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The piece I will be discussing is for Leadership, Excellence, Access, and Persistence Program End of the Year Showcase. To be honest, I've never been the artist type. I went into this program to challenge myself and to prove to myself that I can accomplish things even when I'm not comfortable in the situation. It's really hard to be able to look at the bigger picture when you think everything is wrong and that you can't do it. I think it wasn't art, like an artist that inspired me or any type of art. It was more of myself or my inner self. I think I want to be artistic and I want to be able to do things in the arts, but I've blocked myself off so many times from doing it because I didn't think it would fit the standard for artistry in this day and age, which is not true. I know that's not true, but it was kind of hard to like see it. For my project, it will mostly be about self-healing because I think self-healing is such a interesting concept, and I think it's really not talked about as it should be. I think people look at it as a way of like, if you do this, then you'll be okay, and that you'll be the better version of yourself after through and through. But self-healing is, it feels really hard sometimes, and it generally is not that easy as people make it out to be, especially when you are confronting something that really is personal and that you haven't confronted in a long time. I wouldn't say that I do struggle with self-healing, and it does kind of get in the way of personal life choices and stuff like that, but I think one day I'll get there, and this is one of the steps I can take to get to that point where I can look back and know that I was able to do it. And I might not be fully recovered after it, but at least I'll feel a little more better after completing it. I really don't know what my project is going to be yet. I've been like thinking of ideas. One of my ideas was to have a plant and cut it every month and then keep growing it over and over to watch as it keeps growing back and it doesn't like wilt away. Or I was going to get 3 jars and then smash one of them and then smash another one and put it back together and then leave the other one as normal. And the reason behind this is just, I think it will show that process of healing yourself. But not like to the point where you're going to be perfect again, because nobody's perfect and you never ever will be perfect. But it will heal you enough to the point where you're able to live your life to the best you can, even after everything. And it's kind of like a way of like showing that the process, that's a process that won't stop. I mean, you can self-heal from things from like past and stuff, but you're always going to have to self-heal from something for the rest of your life. New things, future things, past, present tense, it doesn't matter. You're always going to have to heal over something because the world is not a really good place sometimes. And it's really hard to be in a world like that. But I think after this project, I think I'll feel more better about everything. And I think I'll be way more confident in myself to be able to say what I want to say to the world without being afraid of being judged or afraid that I'm in the wrong for believing and thinking what I believe in. Thank you.
4: My name is Marley. I am in second grade at the Environmental Charter School in Pittsburgh, Pennsylvania. Pollution makes me concerned about the future of the world, and here's why. Did you know up to 100,000 animals are killed every year because of pollution? Instead of polluting, I wish people would stop and think about what could happen to the Earth. Pollution puts bad things in the air that we don't need, such as carbon monoxide, carbon dioxide, and volatile organic compounds, to name a few. It uses electricity, and that makes power, and when you have the heat on, it makes pollutants in the air. It's not safe for the Earth, and sometimes it kills living things. It's been estimated that 1 million seabirds and 100,000 mammals are killed every year by pollution. Pollution impacts all of us. I think we can work together to make the world a better place. This is Marley for the Environmental Charter School Second Grade Persuaders.
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22: This is Lexi.
23: This is Blake.
24: This is Dom.
25: This is Jonathan.
26: And this is Jacob.
8: We're students from Upper St. Clair High School, and we're here to talk about school and just ourselves.
24: Junko's social studies class. People don't appreciate how great of a teacher he truly is.
8: Yeah, he's great.
25: I agree.
24: I can't think of a better class to have first period. It's the goated class, honestly. It's the best class.
8: Yeah, he uses, like, funny stories, and it makes you learn better.
22: I think the best class is science.
24: I think the best is math, because of Mr. Funfor.
25: I think social studies is the best, because Mr. Junko.
24: Yeah, I agree. I mean, you can't beat Junko.
26: I agree with social studies. I never had any of those teachers, so.
8: I like math class. I have 8 kids in my math class.
22: 8?
8: Yeah.
22: I like social studies. I can't learn social studies. I don't know.
8: For Youth Express, this is Emmy.
22: This is Lexi.
23: This is Blake.
24: This is Dom.
25: This is Jonathan.
26: And this is Jacob.
8: Thanks for listening.
27: My name is Serenity, and I am 12 years old.
28: My name is Ariana, and I am also 12 years old.
29: I'm Jude, 11.
30: My name is Caleb, 11.
27: The best restaurant that I like, in my opinion, is McDonald's because, like, it's very good. The favorite thing on the menu for me is the French fries and the caramel frappe. And for my other one, I would pick Chick-fil-A because of their waffle fries and their spicy deluxe sandwich.
28: All right, so I like Pot Pies because I like getting their garlic sauce chicken. I think it's pretty good. And I also like their Louisiana hot chicken. But I think that could be a little too spicy at times. And with that, I would get their fries. I really enjoy their fries because it's, like, not too salty but not too bland at the same time. And I also like the pink frozen lemonade.
31: I like McDonald's because their McFlurries are amazing. And they used to have so many flavors, but now they only got, like, Oreo and sometimes s'more. I also like their chicken nuggets because they're really crispy and they have really good ranch.
30: I was also going to say McDonald's and Chick-fil-A.
27: If I'm being honest, Panera Bread is my third favorite fast food place because of its bread. And I think, like, it's very known, but, like, they have this little bowl bread, like, where you pour the soup in. That's very good also.
31: I love their mac and cheese. It's just, like, really good, and it's not, like, the cheese isn't thick. It's, like, really gooey. Really good with bread.
28: I like Ichiban. I like their onion soup, and I also like their chicken fried rice and chicken fried rice with noodles.
31: I have a question we could do next. What is your favorite kind of chip? Like bag chips like Doritos, Fritos, Takis. And it could be specific like Dragon Chili Takis, something like that.
27: What I think is I would prefer hot fries or hot Cheetos because they're really good. Although they're like really crunchy and too hard to bite in sometimes.
28: My favorite type of chips are Chester's hot fries because I just enjoy the crunch on them.
31: The hot Cheetos hot fries because they're not like spicy but also kind of sour. Like they're spicy and I can enjoy them a lot better than normal Cheetos.
30: I would say Takis or Cheetos since I kind of like spicy food.
31: Kayla, do you have a specific kind of Takis?
30: I either like the blue Takis or the normal Takis.
31: What is your favorite place to shop? And if this place is closed now, still say it.
30: Don't have a favorite store.
28: My favorite place to shop is the mall because it has a lot of different varieties of stores. But if I had to pick like a couple stores, I would pick Journeys for the shoes because I feel like Journey has a lot of nice shoes. They have Timberlands. I like Timberlands. I'm going to get some. And they also have Uggs, and I really enjoy wearing Uggs. And they also have Asics or Famous Footwear. For clothes, I would pick Rue 21. And for like jewelry, I would pick also Rue 21 and Claire's. I feel like Claire's has pretty good options, but I feel like they need to get some more nose rings because some people have nose rings and they don't really have a lot of options for nose rings. They pierce people's nose there, so I feel like they should have different varieties of nose rings.
27: I would rather go to like Lululemon, Famous Footwear. If it's in food places, I would go to like the Food Courtroom or to Auntie Anne's. That's my favorite thing in the world.
31: If I could go anywhere in the food court, I'd go to like China Me, which is this place that has really good orange chicken. I also like the Lego store. 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
1: Hello, my name is Finn, and I'm a 12th grade student at City Charter High School. You're listening to an artist statement recorded in the Youth Media Center at SLB Radio. This piece I will be discussing is for the Leadership, Excellence, Access, and Persistence Program's end-of-year showcase. When it comes to being an artist, I think I'm more casual with it, because I'm not really too creative. I'm not making much, but I want to do more, and I don't have that much motivation for it, but I say, like, an artist that inspires me, one of my really close friends, she makes, like, a lot of really good art of characters and stuff, and seeing her talent has just, like, given me more motivation and inspiration, because she's been doing this for, like, 10 years, and just seeing how well she does gives me inspiration to do similar, even if I still kind of compare myself and it makes it harder, but that's fine. It's always good to set goals, I think. I say as of now, I don't have like a direct idea of what I'm going to do, but you know, I think I might do like just like kind of what I did last year, some sort of minor political thing, because there's a lot of political issues going on and not everyone's fully aware of it, even though I think it's like really obvious and like right in everyone's face, but apparently to some people it isn't. So, you know, gotta have someone that's going to express that, someone that's gonna be here like saying all that. I'm thinking again, just like last year, I'm gonna do it as a poster, because it's like a kind of simple thing to do, which is better for me because I'm not too good at making things, but it can still get thoughts across very well, especially if you do like really good with imaging and whatnot, like making it pop more and draws people's attention. So hopefully with what I make, everyone will be able to like understand what I'm trying to say with it. But I do have some fear that some people are going to be a little bit more dense and just not fully understand it, because there's a lot of people like that. But again, hopefully everyone can. And that is all.
2: Hello, my name is Zara, and I'm a 12th grade student at City Charter High School. You are listening to an artist statement recorded at the Youth Media Center at SLB Radio. The piece I will be discussing is for the Leadership, Excellence, Access, and Persistence Program's end-of-year showcase. I am an artist who uses art as an emotional outlet or as a diary. I want to get better in drawing and sculpture and all other media that I can get my hands on to teach others to use art in a way similar to the way I use it, in a way that you can barf up all your feelings and make them something tangible. Some of my inspirations are Lewis Wayne, famous for drawing all sorts of psychedelic style cats, big on cats, old comics, cartoons, indie animation, graffiti art, are all very big inspirations because they are all very raw and focusing on representation and putting yourself out there. For my purpose and audience, I'd say I want this to reach anyone who can see themselves in me or sees me as someone similar to them or as an inspiration. I want to throw my feelings out there completely raw and disturbing and messy and just real. I want people to relate to and question and analyze and kind of be like shocked or disturbed by my art. One of my favorite quotes is, "Art is meant to comfort the disturbed and disturb the comfortable." Visualizing my final project, I feel like it's going to be much different than last year. Last year was definitely influenced by my family and my identity on a geographical sense. I did my project about how being Palestinian has affected my life. But this year, I think I want to do it about me and not who I am in the sense that who, like how the world describes me. I want to do me from the inside out. I want it to be as raw and messy and confusing and kind of ugly, like as my sketchbooks can be sometimes. I don't want it to be made for anyone else. I want it to be made for me, and I want it to be something that I'm putting myself out there and people can interpret it how they will, but I'm not going to make something easily digestible. I want it to be a challenge. That's all for me, and that was my artist statement.
3: You're listening to Bulldog Bandits. My name is Sahara, and I'm here with
5: Ariana,
6: Sarah,
7: Kyrie,
9: Raymir,
10: and the biggest bandit, the Bennett Bandit, Jeff.
3: Some of us are in 10th, 11th, and 12th. We are from Westinghouse High School Academy. Today, we're going to be discussing a few things, different questions. Let's start with this one, our favorite fast food. Who would like to start?
10: The biggest bandit's going to go first. So, me personally, I'm going to say my favorite fast food is Wendy's. That's because I was raised on that. So, yeah.
3: What Wendy's. Do you like from Wendy's? Like, why is it, like, your favorite?
10: Wendy's, I like their fries. I don't care. Wendy's got better fries than McDonald's.
7: That's biased.
3: Right.
10: I would die on that.
7: McDonald's has the best fries of all time.
3: Wendy's fries be so, like, soggy McDonald's and, like, so... Like,
11: you think they
3: like,
11: have the best fries?
7: Yes.
11: No.
7: Fries is better than McDonald's, not Wendy's.
10: Yes, Wendy's.
3: And, like, they, like, every time you get them, just... soggy.
7: Exactly.
10: That's a lot of fries, especially
3: not McDonald's.
7: McDonald's salty, hot and ready. Sometimes
12: soggy whenever it's old.
3: Yeah,
12: and then they get hard.
10: Would y'all rather have a hard fry or a soggy fry?
12: A hard fry.
11: A crunchy.
3: Yeah.
10: Ew. What is wrong with y'all? Just go buy a bag of chips.
3: You don't like crunchy fries? Like
10: no. Buy a
11: so just go. You don't like fried potatoes, like French fries, like.
10: Fried potato.
12: It's supposed to be
11: that's
12: fried.
11: What it's supposed to be. It basically is. It's a potato that is fried in
10: soggy. See, here's the thing.
7: You don't eat soggy fried chicken.
10: Soggy fried chicken.
11: That's like yes, KFC. That's like KFC. KFC got some soggy fried
12: KFC's
11: chicken.
12: KFC's chicken can be crispy.
11: It can. Chicken be depending on who make it, but like it be soggy sometimes. Like
10: bro,
11: that.
10: I'm from the hood, bro. I grew up eating what's it called chicken. I was on my cake on my to-go plate from a birthday party.
3: What's your favorite food? What's your favorite fest?
11: I would say really like Chipotle.
3: Chipotle?
10: Ooh.
3: Why you like Chipotle?
11: Because, like, I just like steak and I like mixed bowls, like, with protein, veggies, and, like, you know, carbs.
3: Okay. So now I don't have nothing to
7: say? I personally think McDonald's is the best fast food restaurant.
3: Thank
11: yeah,
3: you.
11: Yeah, get them out of here, bro.
10: Heart disease by 50 years old, y'all.
7: That can happen at any fast food restaurant.
11: You got
10: especially McDonald's.
3: Okay. What's wrong with McDonald's?
10: There ain't nothing wrong with McDonald's, but it's just like,
3: you
10: it's
3: can't
10: not
3: go
10: the best.
3: With it, literally.
7: They have the best industry.
3: They got good stuff. These what Wendy's got?
10: What's it called? Baconator fries.
3: Okay, he kind of had that one. We got a new sauce.
10: Y'all got, what's it called? What's that fish joint called?
7: Fish fillet.
10: Y'all got a fish fillet or whatever. Is it a fish fillet?
3: We got a snack funky. Wrap too.
11: Sorry.
10: No, it's a McFish. Like, Mc something.
3: But we got a snack wrap.
11: McRib?
10: It's not no, not a McRib. But McRibs is nasty too.
11: Yeah,
5: they just be doing anything like over your ankle.
7: Still,
5: hold on. Y'all not about to diss McDonald's like that.
10: Man, no, we dissing
11: McDonald's. Like deer ankles.
10: Forget
11: like,
10: McDonald's.
5: Chipotle. It's good, but like, it's not better than McDonald's.
10: Chipotle's better than McDonald's.
5: It's not like
10: McDonald's is the only place where you can get a salad and it's still unhealthy.
7: What? What about Wendy's?
5: Yeah, Wendy's have salads too.
7: Exactly.
10: I bet they're healthier than McDonald's.
5: No, they have chicken salads.
10: Still healthier than McDonald's.
5: No, it's not.
10: Yes, it is.
5: No, it's not.
7: Where's the proof?
5: Yeah. What's your favorite fast food? Ray Mayer?
6: My favorite fast food is McDonald's.
5: Okay, so that's
11: like, what?
6: Their Sprite is good. Their Sprite. And their fries.
9: McDonald's Thank is fire. You can't go wrong with it. It's not overly expensive like Chipotle. Everybody can go there and get something that they like.
5: $5, $1 menu.
9: Right.
5: Okay, what about you, Ariana? What's your favorite fast food?
13: I don't have one. I just eat.
5: Like what's
13: that
5: the
13: sounds
5: most
13: big, but it's
10: Twin
13: the
10: be eating. She don't got that's no okay. food, big. Please.
9: Yeah. I mean, obviously, I eat McDonald's the most, but I love me some Taco Bell. I ain't gonna lie. I like Wendy's too.
5: You like you some Taco Bell?
7: I feel like.
11: I think Taco Bell's nasty.
9: A lot of people think that, and I can't argue with that.
5: I only like Taco Bell like when I'm like doing like a little road trip with the family, because that's like the number one.
10: The only thing I get from Taco Bell is something called a naked chicken chalupa. That sounds good.
9: Okay, what about Baja Blast? Don't nobody like Baja
11: Blast? I like Baja Blast.
9: Yeah, I was going to say it's fire.
11: And their cinnamon twist.
10: I can't say that.
9: Yeah.
7: I feel like price-wise, McDonald's takes it.
11: Yeah.
7: But like taste, Five Guys.
9: Five Guys is really good. Yeah. I remember the first time I had one of their burgers. No. It was so good.
10: It is overly expensive.
5: Have y'all ever had the Mr. Beast, like, meals and stuff?
9: No.
10: They told me I had to get the chocolate.
5: I remember I had some loaded fries, and, like, their fries was, like, mad greasy. Like, even the burger was greasy.
10: That's Red Robin
9: like
10: for you.
11: Literally. I low-key hate greasy
9: foods.
11: It
9: be making me feel, like, heavy and, like,
5: yes,
9: big
5: like, my first
9: my chest be hurting, like, ugh.
11: Like, all that oil.
9: Yeah. Which is ironic because all of us like chicken, but we just can't. That's overly
11: what?
9: Oily.
11: Yeah.
10: Y'all talking about make y'all feel heavy. I guess I always feel heavy because I never feel that one before.
5: I don't know. It's just I can't eat greasy food.
11: I be like, patting down my pizza sometimes. Like, it was overly greasy. I just
9: and people
11: hate
9: have, like,
11: greasy
9: looked at me
11: foods.
9: Weird for it. It's like, I'm not doing nothing wrong.
7: Me, I think I go with Jeff here. I eat what I eat, you know what I'm saying?
10: Yeah, okay. Man, food is food.
9: So then the three of us agree. Okay, cool, yeah.
7: What about you, Raymond?
14: What?
7: How do you feel about overly greasy food?
6: I do not eat.
5: Thank you. Okay.
10: Topic switch. All right, yeah. Hold on, because my team was in here dissing my quarterback, and I ain't going for none of that. Because one,
14: Jalen Hurts is overrated.
10: Jalen Hurts is always being your team. Jalen Hurts has never lost.
9: Did he get hurt recently?
10: Mm-mm. Jalen Hurts has never lost to the Texans, ever, ever.
7: All right, guys, because this wasn't our topic.
5: Yes, this was not our topic, Jeff.
10: Have y'all been to a Super Bowl,
5: Jeff?
10: Yeah, exactly. Jalen Hurts has been to two.
5: Okay, the other topic was
7: Soko's business class.
5: What goes on in Soko's room? Let's talk
9: too
5: about
9: much.
5: That. A lot.
7: Yeah, we learned accounting, Microsoft platforms like Word, Excel, PowerPoint,
11: Canva,
9: OSHA, how to run businesses.
10: I find it funny
9: how
10: the classes is called business administration and sports entertainment, and yet there's no sports or no entertainment in that.
7: We watch football every day.
5: There is entertainment.
9: No, but like, there's sports in it, and we've probably only had one person come up to the
5: so that man
9: actually like talk about when we were doing that
7: Metacosh
5: when we had
7: cards.
5: To pick up
10: that's Metacosh, remember?
11: That was fun with the baseball.
10: I joined base because I saw the sports entertainment part, and my mom saw the sports entertainment part, and it's like, oh, sports, we're going to put them with the sports.
9: Which makes sense.
10: It's a business class. It's just the business class.
5: I only joined it because I thought it was going to be a good chill class. No.
9: I mean, it is.
5: But it's still chill.
10: It's a comfy room, like very comfy.
9: Right. That's why people be sleeping there.
5: It's just, literally, because I know I'd be knocked out.
9: What about you, Kyrie?
5: How do you feel?
7: You know, Soko's class, my first year there, it was actually pretty chill. We're actually like.
9: Oh, yeah, he's like. All right. He's about to graduate.
7: Oh, chill. We're actually like learning stuff without like as much distractions. Yeah, we were learning. And it's definitely decreasing in efficiency over the years because the increase of football players and the distractions that they cause. But,
9: I mean, like, aren't half of them graduating either this year or next year?
7: Yeah, this or next year, exactly. But I've been here for 3 years, so.
10: No, you got a point with that.
7: Chill.
5: About to be a singer.
7: about to be.
5: I feel like Westinghouse could be a good school.
11: Westinghouse? It needs better, like, students.
5: Yes, like...
10: I love Westinghouse.
7: Yeah, me personally, I don't think it's the students.
5: I mean...
10: I love Westinghouse.
5: I mean...
11: No, it absolutely is the students.
5: Sometimes, it'll be some students who do dumb stuff, but... Yes. Westinghouse...
10: That's school. School's gonna have them kids who, like,
9: but
10: don't
9: some
10: care.
9: Schools are worse than others. That's the point we're trying to...
5: But Westinghouse, I wouldn't send my little brother there, but... Right.
11: Yeah, no.
5: It's cool for me and stuff, like...
11: Okay, how about we all talk about, like... Like what kind of sports we like? What sports do we like?
7: At Westinghouse?
11: No, like y'all in general. Like what sports do you like guys like?
10: Well, obviously I'm a football player, but if I were other than football, I ain't gonna lie, wrestling. I mess with wrestling. Wrestling's tough.
9: Yeah, I can say wrestling definitely. Well, sometimes. There's like a lot of clips that I've seen that are just like really like, crazy.
7: Me personally, I love basketball.
10: I'll dunk on you, y'all.
7: Stop it.

0: No, not back in the day, though.
1: That's what I'm saying. Like, back then, there was, like, crazy right stuff going on.
2: All right, Ray Mirrors, football, basketball, and wrestling. Kyrie, top three sports right now.
3: My top three sports? I'm going to be biased. I'm not going to lie. I'm going to go basketball at number one, football at number two, and this is a hot take, but women's volleyball at number three.
2: Yes, Sahara, what's your top three sports right now?
4: Wrestling, football. I don't know. I'll just go with basketball.
2: Other Sahara, what's your top three sports right now?
4: Other Sahara.
5: I like cheer, competition, dance, and I'm just going to have to go with track because, let me just say this, because when you just be watching the Olympics, and you'll just see everybody running the track.
1: That's just is very interesting. Yes, to watch.
5: Cause then you like, oh my gosh, she's gonna win. Yes, but this is my top three.
3: Is there any specific events in track, or just them running a 400 really or 100? Cool. I'm saying what's your favorite event?
5: Is that in track? When you have to throw the ball? You have to do that and then jump.
1: Hurdles.
5: Mm-hmm. Yeah. Down to.
2: 20-minute row, top three sports right now.
1: Like she said, I would have to say dance. It doesn't matter what type of dance. I just love watching people dance. I also love dancing as well. Volleyball. I don't know what my third one would be, though. Because, throughout my life, I've played a lot of sports. A lot of sports. So I'm going to just keep it with the top two.
5: Yeah, in my life, I only did, cheer and competition dance. All right. Would you rather know what you're going to do in 10 years? Or travel back, in 10 years, travel back. Yeah.
3: So it's either travel back 10 years or travel back.
5: Yeah, which one would you rather do?
3: Yeah, I'm traveling back 10 years.
2: I'm
3: don't know.
2: Going pre-COVID. Me now and pre-COVID, me right now in 2016, the world's blowing up.
1: Okay.
3: Yeah, Joe.
1: I have another question.
5: Okay.
1: If you could transform into an animal, any animal, and be that animal for a full day, what animal would it be and why?
3: Think about it. A blobfish. Not
1: what? You know what? Never mind.
5: Where did that come from?
2: No, talk, Kyrie. I want to listen. Yeah. I want to hear this.
3: They're deep in the sea, and they get eaten a lot. So,
1: why would you want to get eaten?
3: It's only for a day.
1: But what if you get eaten in that day? I'm talking as soon as you transform, 5 minutes later, you're already gone.
3: But, I wouldn't come back the next day.
1: No.
3: All right, let me change my answer.
2: Did you say Roblox?
3: I'm thinking.
1: While you think, does someone else want to answer?
2: An eagle.
1: Of course. Go ahead and explain why.
2: Because the eagle is it's the top. It's on the top of the food chain for a reason.
3: No, it is
1: It also represents America. Do you really want to represent America?
2: Yeah, y'all.
5: Sahara, which animal would you pick to be for one day?
4: I will pick to be a... Maybe some sea life creature.
3: How you could breathe underwater type situation.
4: Yeah, I would want to discover the sea more and see what's actually
1: so
4: down
1: there. You would become the animal in order to understand more?
4: Yeah.
1: That's pretty cool. Every person that's into the aquarium would absolutely do that.
5: I'll be a tiger or a lion. One of them. I'll be one of them. Because I just want to explore the wildness, Right. See how it feels to hunt, catch.
1: We got to keep our eyes on her. She's talking about hunting and catching. You got to remember, if you're a tiger, you're you hunt, but you also get hunted.
5: Okay, what about a cheetah?
1: They still get hunted.
4: I was going to pick that.
1: You're faster, so.
2: Cheetahs are big house cats, for real. They're
1: really? Well, technically,
5: yeah.
2: No, every big cat other than cheetahs, cheetahs purr, they meow, they don't roar, none of that.
1: You're talking about,
2: Cheetahs, are, real life, just big house cats that run fast.
1: Yeah.
5: If I ever had a pet tiger or one of them, y'all know who I'll be just like? The Tiger King or Care Bear.
2: No, is that something y'all do? Would y'all get an exotic pet?
5: Yes.
1: It depends on what pet.
3: Probably
2: Because I'll raise a lion.
3: An axolotl.
2: A baby lion, I'll raise that to an adult.
1: I could also imagine you having a monkey or a gorilla or something. And it would sit on your shoulders and stuff.
5: Don't get no, what's them ones called? Chimps?
1: Chimpanzees?
5: Yes, don't get one of them.
2: Man, what? If I get a chimp, man, me and chimps spending the block every day. But you got a problem, come see the chimp about it. Because now chimps are real life strong, overly, a little too strong if you ask me.
6: Can I ask this question? Do you think 100 people could beat one gorilla?
2: If you had asked me that, like,

0: 5 months ago, I would have told you the 100 people is. But
1: somebody, probably not.
0: Somebody told this to me, and it made me look at the situation different. 100 toddlers, are they beating you in a fight?
1: They can overwhelm you, but I don't think they can beat you.
2: Are we talking about average humans or like...
1: what type of human toddler. Are you talking about?
0: If there's 100 Aaron Donalds, man. I'm taking Aaron Donald over that gorilla. I ain't gonna lie.
2: He could bench like 500.
0: Yeah, 700. Like 500-600 pounds. He's just strong as death. A wise man once said, it's only going to take two of him to beat one gorilla.
2: And he one only to record. Need,
0: yep, he only needs one to record. Yeah. He got a bald head. He's known as James Harrison. And honestly, I believe him. I believe him.
2: He sounded mighty confident.
0: Like, he might actually be able to beat a gorilla. And I wouldn't be surprised if he did.
3: What is the most important lesson you've learned so far in your life? Like, it really, really taught you something that you never do again.
4: Always be on game.
3: Oh, yeah.
4: Always be on game. That's what I was taught.
0: What that mean?
4: Like, always...
3: Being on P's and Q's. Like,
4: yes, mm-hmm. Like, always...
0: Oh, staying on point, I feel.
4: Yes, yeah. Like, always be on point. Points. Like, you know, sometimes you always have to be on point by the people that you're around with. I'm not saying their names, but they know who they is.
3: So, what about y'all, like...
0: All right, hold on.
2: Don't take drugs.
0: I'm not...
4: Obviously. What about you, Raymar? What's the lesson that you learned? Like, the best lesson that you learned?
5: All of them.
1: That's what I was trying to say. Like, when you learn a lesson, as long as you've... Well, whenever you go through something, as long as you've learned the lesson from that, it could any of them could be the best lesson. You're learning from all of them.
3: Yeah, but, like, it'd be better if you, like, describe what lesson, because it can make the topic more interesting. And
1: I mean, true, yeah.
3: Will, like, share their own experiences and stuff like that.
4: Well, it looks like we're running out of time, listeners. Thank you for tuning in.
2: This was the Bulldog Bandits checking out here.
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7: Hello, my name is Taylor. I am 18 years old and I'm from Bell Vernon Area High School. My senior project this year taught me many things. I shadowed a community psychologist in Manesson who at the time was evaluating a young boy with Asperger's syndrome. This experience taught me how much I really want to get into the psychology field. Not only do I want to help the people with their different problems, but I want to teach them what to do to help themselves with these problems. I am set on a college, which is the University of Pittsburgh at Greensburg, to major in psychology. I plan to eventually end up at the main campus my junior year and also attend grad school at Pitt. While I was shadowing the psychologist, he also evaluated the young boy's mom because he was so young, and it was a different perspective from the mom and the little boy. Like, they both answered questions differently. It taught me that if you're dealing with kids, that you have to also deal with their parents, because sometimes it's hard to say, but kids lie, and especially if they're dealing with problems with autism or like mental retardation, you have to deal with their parents also.
8: What's up? My name is Dre Gordon. I'm 17 years old and I go to Holy Family Academy. I was born on September 2nd, 2000, so I'm an ex-baby. My real name is DeAndre. Dre's a nickname, I guess. Drago. My dad, they always call me D. When I first started rapping, I had this little, like, the little pilot type hat, like with the fur inside, the Jay-Z joint. So my dad used to call me MC Raccoon Fur. So he called me that here and there when he's feeling bored, you know. You know, my mom, she think I got all the girls, so she called me Kumo D. She think I'm, like, the coolest man out, but I'm really a lame. Earliest childhood memory was probably my first football game. Or I was supposed to be running back, but the quarterback, like, punked out last second. So I played quarterback. I was in theater club in middle school, you know. I was in a Deadwood Dick play, you know. I played basketball, I played football. I didn't start really getting into music till, like, ninth grade. That's when I first started, like, wanting to produce and wanting to make music and all that and become an artist. My neighborhood, I live in Brighton Heights. It has its good and its bad, like every neighborhood. Normally, it's pretty chill. All the neighbors know each other, you know. You'll know your whole block. Nothing really goes on there, but there's also some altercations. I had a cat. I had a dog. I had two dogs. Actually, I have a dog right now, too. I had some fish. I had gerbils. I had a hamster. I had everything for them. I'm a really picky eater, so I don't think I have a favorite food. Yeah, I'm really picky when it comes to food. We don't really have a family tradition because I live with a blended family, and we've been a blended family for about 5 years, so we're still trying to develop traditions, roll out the things that we think are kind of lame. Best advice that I've ever received was probably just to do me, you know, not to worry about what people say, especially as like an artist and all that, because if you worry about what people say, then, you know, you're just going to be down. You're not going to be able to make music, so they're going to listen regardless. I mean, like, if even if you do make a song or make a beat or whatever, and they listen to it and like, oh, that's terrible, they already listened to it, so, you know, your plays are up. Technically, I've only been rapping for about, I want to say, 10 months now, going on 10 months, and throughout that summer, my first summer, I got my name out there pretty more, you know, got a lot of followers and a nice support base right now, so yeah. I remember the first ever show, I was so nervous. Super, super nervous. I was in the bathroom for like an hour, just sitting in there, sweating, trying to recite all my verses for all the songs I was going to do. I was just so nervous, and I did not need to be that nervous, but I was super nervous. And then I got on stage, and it was just like, whew. Something I've learned in life so far, that 99% of the time, people will let you down. So don't depend on people. Depend on yourself. Do what you got to do, because you got to do it.
5: My name is DeMarcus Dixon. I'm 16 years old, and I attend Holy Family Academy. I was born on the north side of Pittsburgh. Earliest childhood memory is going to the movies with my brother. Just the movie. We was watching that SpongeBob movie. I like to go outside as a child. I like to play football. As a teenager, I still like to play football. And I like to rap. The neighborhood I live in, it's quiet, pretty normal. I had two dogs. I had a Shih Tzu, and I think now I got a Bichon something. And I had two pet birds. I like having pets sometimes. I don't like being responsible for them. My favorite food is buffalo chicken dip, and my mom cooks it. She makes it all the time. It's the best. The best advice I've ever received is just be yourself. My older sister told me that. I was never aware of world events as a child. I was just listening to whatever people talked about. But now I feel like I'm more aware of my surroundings, and I know more about what's going on around me. I'm most proud of my will and my strength as a person. If I could change something in my life, I would change my organization skills, because I'm very unorganized. I need to get that together. My ultimate goal is just to become wealthy and very intelligent and aware of everything.
9: Hello, my name is Gino. I'm 16 years old, and I'm from Bell Vernon High School. This is my earliest recollection of math. When I was 4, I remember my brothers telling me that the square root of 9 is 3. I had no clue what it meant, but I thought I sounded smart. I would always try to show off by telling that to my friends. My friends, I don't think, knew what it meant either, so, you know, just sounded intelligent or something.
10: Hello, my name is Jade. I am 16 years old, and I am from Bell Vernon Area High School. Here are my reflections on the expectations I have in Algebra 3/Trig class. They are pretty simple and straight to the point. I would like to keep up the good grades, of course, and try my best at getting A's. Hopefully get math even more than what I do now, and be able to enjoy learning new ways of doing math. Also, if I don't get what I am being taught, ask my teacher for help so I can understand everything I need to know. The importance of math to me is I like math. I understand it. My dad has taught me many things, like, to go along with math. He's pretty good at it, too. No, he's actually a heating and air conditioned man, but he's always liked math when he was in school, and he's caught on to it, so he's taught me his ways of doing things, and it works for me. I want to get into like the science fields, and I know they involve many things that include mathematical problems and just like how to count and do things in my head easier, like make it a shorter process than the longer processes.
11: 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I'm in 11th grade at Montour High School, and you're listening to Youth Express. 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
12: My name is Jaden. I'm 16 years old, and I go to HFA, which is a shorter version of Holy Family Academy. I was born on all sides of the Pittsburgh. My earliest childhood memory is probably my 4th Christmas, and I went in the living room as a bunch of presents. When I was a child, I did kid stuff, get in trouble, make friends, have fun. As a teenager, I make money moves. When you see me, y'all ain't cut. I make money moves. That's what I do now. The neighborhood where I grew up, there was a lot of kids. Sometimes a lot of bad stuff happened, but now I think it's settling down. Well, it's not as bad as it used to, from what I remember. When I was in first grade, I broke my wrist because I was playing on the monkey bars, and I slipped, but I fell, like, flat. And I looked over, and my arm looked discombobulated, like it was all over. And then I just stared at it for a second. Then it clicked. I'm like, oh, I broke my wrist. That's why I just started screaming. I just ran all the way home, started kicking the door, my mom up, and she's like, what? And then she's like, oh, my God. And then that's when she hurried up. She was taking years. Swear to God, I felt like it was dumb long. And that's when she got in the car, and every turn she made, it felt like my wrist just got worse. But it didn't hurt. So I don't know why I was crying. It just felt like I had a crack that couldn't be cracked. When you're cracking something, it's stuck in the middle. That's what it felt like. Yeah, my nickname is Darkness because I'm super dark, like charcoal black. And they just like, yo, Darkness, Dark Knight, what's the deal? And I'm like, what's up, bro? All right, so I had a lot of animals. My aunt, she had every animal you could think of. Parrots, snakes, python, every type of dog, literally. She get a new dog every month. Me, I had hamsters, little fair fish, little guppies, you know. I had a hamster, but my mom killed it because she cleaned the cage with bleach. Oh, and I had guinea pigs. I had two geckos, too. My favorite food is steak. And usually, I only get it when I go to restaurants. So, like, any place that would make it would be TGI Fridays, Golden Corral. My family traditions. At the first day of summer, we all go in the water. And we just sit there for 2 hours in the water. And the best advice I receive is to stay focused on myself first. Because everything will fall into place. When I was younger, I was not aware of the world events because I didn't know about that stuff yet. But now, I think I'm more aware of what I was, but not as aware as I should be. What I'm most proud of in my life is that I'm alive. I'm in high school. I'm not failing. My future goals, I'm going to go to medical school and be a plastic surgeon like Dr. Miami, doing tummy tucks, mommy makeovers, breast lifts, all that. You'll see me doing that. But the reason why I don't want to do it is because it's expensive. Like, super, super expensive. And you got to go to school for 12 years. This is Dark Knight signing off.
13: Hello, my name is Billy. I'm 17 years old, and I'm from Bell Vernon Area High School. Overall, my The Future Is Mine shadowing experience with a radiologist was very beneficial and worthwhile. It presented me with insight into both radiology and the medical field in general. While I've always been interested in the medical field, radiology has nearly always been my main interest. Looking back on the experience with the radiologist, I realized that I am still very interested in the behind-the-scenes work associated with radiology. Despite the extremely lengthy education required, I still have a strong interest in entering the medical field. However, I am not limiting my career choices to the medical field. Since then, I've been considering law, actually, which is a completely opposite direction, but I'm still not sure. Well, I didn't really want to work hands-on with patients, and I was thought working with the technology in the medical field was very interesting. Like, he showed me all the different imaging processors they used and things like that, and it was really interesting to me. And I also saw one of the procedures that they did, which was the insertion of a PICC line, which is like an IV that leads to the heart, pretty much. I actually got pretty queasy watching it.
14: Hello, my name is Christine. I'm 16 years old, and I'm from Bell Vernon Area High School. By interviewing a nurse and finding out what nursing really deals with, I believe that the medical field is something I want to be in. However, the career of nursing is something that I am not as interested in as before. When I interviewed my mother, I found out exactly what a nurse does on a normal basis. Although it seems like an interesting career, I feel like there is a different career that would interest me more. I plan to change up a different career and go through possibly biomedical engineering or biochemistry. What interests me more about those fields is they deal with prosthetics, or one example is creating like kind of a fake bladder or rebuilding livers, like regenerating livers and stuff like that. I didn't like the working environment as you're assigned to a patient and you just take care of them, you just make sure they're okay. I feel like I could do something more than just hand out pills and make sure they're not in any pain or anything like that.
15: Hello, my name is Lindsay. I'm 17 years old and I'm from Bell Vernon High School. Music for me has been a major part of my life since I was a little girl. My individual project, shadowing a music teacher, helped to strengthen how I feel towards music and made me realize that my dream job is to be a music teacher, particularly a high school chorus director. Interacting with kids who are able to be at a level to show the passion that they have for what they do is inspiring. Working with the kids who are unsure makes me want to inspire them. My individual project made me get a better look and helped me to make my final decision to become a music teacher. At an early age, I got into music because I started playing piano. My brother and my sister started playing piano before me, and I wanted to be just like them. No, I'm the only one that has really stuck with music. My brother got into sciences, and my sister's into nursing.
16: Hello, my name is Molly, and I'm 16 from Belvern Area High School. My first recollection of understanding a math concept was in the third grade, doing multiplication tables. My third grade teacher was Miss Sundell. We first talked about multiplication and what it meant. We went over that for a day or two and then moved on to using numbers instead of objects. To help us learn these multiplication tables, we used flashcards. The repetition and memorizations of the flashcards helped when we used them. And we also used competitions in the classroom, but I thought I could do much better than I actually did. Our teacher even taught us a trick we use when doing nine tables with our fingers, such as 9 times 4 = 36. I understood how this trick worked, but I didn't start to improve in this competition until I realized that all the multiplication tables relate to each other and have a pattern to them. Soon, I wasn't simply memorizing the answers, but knowing them. It was the first time that I can remember really understanding a math concept, and learning the math has a pattern that can be understood if we really take the time to think about it.
17: 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I'm in 10th grade at Montour High School, and you're listening to Youth Express. Catch the future.
18: Hello, my name is Kelsey. I'm 18 years old, and I'm from Belvern High School. My college search was a very long process. It began the summer before my junior year. At the time, I was only seeking out large universities. My parents took me to visit schools such as Penn State, WVU, Purdue, and Ohio State. They were all nice, but something just wasn't right. Since I planned to study pharmacy, I took the time to look into their programs. Since they are such large schools, some of them accept up to 4,000 pre-pharmacy students for pharmacy. You have to reapply after 2 years. You have to reapply because, you know, they want to see how successful you are the first 2 years, and then you have to take the PCATs to get into pharmacy school, and at Duquesne, you have to have an interview too. So they, you know, want to narrow it down to their best students. After 2 years of basic courses, this reapplication process at these large schools can accept as few as 100 students. Since these numbers did not seem very promising, I started to look at other much smaller schools. My final decision came down to Ohio Northern, which accepts 135 students directly, or Duquesne, which accepts 200 students initially and about 175 after the reapplication process. I've decided on Duquesne. The location of Ohio Northern was not realistic. It was surrounded by cornfields, and the closest Walmart was 45 minutes away. So the point of the story is, don't pick a college because of the hype or their football team. You need to look at where you have a good chance of being successful. When you have that narrowed down, you can look at other aspects such as location.
19: Hello, my name is Kelsey. I'm 16 years old, and I'm from Belvern High School. I'm going to tell you about my job shadowing experience. After completing the individual project, I feel that I do still want to be a physical therapist. I want to pursue a career in the medical field, and I think physical therapy would be the best path for me. I specifically am interested in becoming a physical therapist for children. Speaking with Lori Bauman about her experience at OSPTA helped me to understand what a career in this field would be like. I want to go to college at Washington and Jefferson because they have a great medical program that will prepare me for physical therapy. I know that a career in medicine requires complete dedication, and I feel that I am ready to accept that challenge. My cousin has Down syndrome, and he had a physical therapist come to the house over the summer to work with him, and she kind of showed me what she did with him and taught him, and I thought it was cool, and I think I want to do that.
20: Hello, my name is Adam. I'm 17 from Belvern High School. My teacher told me to write about my expectations for this class of Algebra 3/Trig. Some expectations I have for myself in this class are passing the class, understanding all the problems and concepts, and finding ways to solve them. Also, making new friends and becoming friends with a new teacher. The most difficult thing probably this year for me would have to be logarithms. I really don't get the concept and problem so far, but adjusting to it. Best part about Algebra 3 trig probably have to be some of the fun ways that she showed us to remember some of the concepts. I'm attending a CWCTC for Protective Services for Firefighting and EMS, and the math class that we took over there, they let us use our like worksheets and that on the test, so we didn't really get the full knowledge of what we were supposed to learn. So I was a bit scared coming here and taking a math class here because I didn't know how well I was going to do. But from the beginning of the year, she has been explaining things clearly, and so far I've been getting high B's, A's in this class. So she really been helping me out. It's going to help me learning about these numbers, because for firefighting, you have to learn like what angle you have to put the ladder at to climb it safely, how much foam concentration you have to mix with water, how much PSI you need. And for EMT, you have to know like the right amount of dosage divided by weight or something if like they're small and all that. So yeah, Algebra 3 is definitely going to help me with firefighting and EMS. So.
0: Hello, my name is Heather. I'm 16 years old, and I'm from Bell Vernon Area High School. I chose to be a guidance counselor as my path for the future. I found that being a guidance counselor requires much more than just being organized. You have to be patient, open-minded, knowledgeable, and you must be able to handle stress well. Personally, I am capable of handling most levels of stress, but when it gets to a point to where I can't handle it, I feel like giving up. For this reason, I am unsure if being a guidance counselor is right for me. I plan on at least trying to pursue this path of becoming a guidance counselor. When I decided this, I was going through a rough time in my life, and the levels of education I needed were just going down and down for each path I thought of pursuing. But my confidence in myself is coming back to me, and I've actually decided that I want to become a psychologist when I grow up. I realized that I love to help people, and I love to study the mind, and I feel that being a psychologist would be right for me.
21: Hello, my name is Lindsay. I'm 16 years old, and I'm from Bell Vernon High School. Shadowing a doctor was a memorable experience for me. I have always considered being a doctor and saw the idealistic characters on shows such as Grey's Anatomy. Therefore, it was eye-opening to spend the day with a real-life doctor. I saw some of the stresses a doctor has to handle on a daily basis, but also how the ones helped out weighs those lost. Shadowing Dr. Kilpatrick allowed me to explore one of my dreams. Although it made me believe a doctor may be in my future, I am still uncertain. I do not feel ready to lock myself into such a commitment right now when I have not been in the real world yet. I want to pick a bachelor's degree such that I can stop there with a good job or continue on to my possible dream of being a doctor. Shadowing this doctor was an insightful experience. One of the most difficult things that I saw that day whenever I shadowed the doctor was a patient who was mentally unfit and was not aware of anything that was going on around her. She was having tantrums, and it was difficult for anyone to control her. It made me feel a little bit scared at first because I never saw anything like that before, but I realized that since I was able to stay in the room and help the doctor how I could, I may be able to be a doctor.
22: 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Catch the future.
23: Hi, my name is Mary Beth, and I'm 18 years old from Bell Vernon Area High School. In order to graduate from high school, I had to do a senior project. This project involved job shadowing and interviewing a person from a certain career field. Doing this project made me realize that I don't know what I want to do with my life. I've always known what I want to study, but I've never been super thrilled about any career pertaining to that. I'm hoping to learn more in college about what I can do for a living. My project also made me way more aware of financial things. Because I don't know what career I want to pursue, I've thought about just going to college for a really long time and getting various degrees. However, after learning about how much college can cost, I'm not so sure this is possible.
24: My name's Ish, and I go to HFA, and I'm 17. I was born in Pittsburgh. When I was younger, I had a dog growing up. I had a pit bull, a little mini one. And my favorite food is probably like spaghetti, because my mom make it, and pea fire. Or my sister's, that pea fire with some crackers. The most thing I'm proud of in my life right now, I stay true to myself.
25: Live here from the Bots IQ competition at California University of Pennsylvania. We're just getting warmed up here. People are coming in. There are two cages set up where robots will do battle. And the spirit of the event today is high school students that have created robots for competition to do battle against one another. And this is the final round of competition today. So if you're in the area or you're looking for something to do, the weather outside not so great. Fortunately, it's an indoor event here at the Convocation Center at California University of Pennsylvania. So stop down, and one team will be crowned winner a little bit later today. We're here until 3 o'clock. We're going to have guests, judges from the competition, people otherwise involved, as well as people involved in the manufacturing field, experts at their craft, and of course, some young people, some high school students who built these robots, who learned lessons along the way, and we'll have them on to chat as well. We're live here at the Convocation Center until 3 o'clock at California University of Pennsylvania. Stop by if you're in the area. It's going to be a great event. We're really excited about it right here on Youth Express.

0: Youth Express here live from the Southwestern Pennsylvania Bots IQ competition. We're at California University of Pennsylvania. We're going to be here until 3 o'clock. This is the finals of the competition. If you're around, stop by, get out of the rain, come inside to the Convocation Center here at CalU. I'm joined now by the executive director of the SWPA Bots IQ, Bill Padness. Bill, how you doing?
1: Great, wonderful. How you doing today?
0: Doing well, Bill. Tell people that might not know a little bit about the event and kind of the idea behind Bots IQ.
1: Well, Bots IQ is a manufacturing workforce development program of the Pittsburgh Chapter National Tooling Machine Foundation. We're really here to engage students in the manufacturing process of building, designing, destroying, rebuilding 15-pound bots. The main reason why we're doing this is we want kids to consider careers in manufacturing.
0: I've kind of noticed in some of the branding there are a lot of manufacturers and companies of that ilk that are here and involved today. And I also noticed that each high school team has an industry advisor. Kind of talk about that and how they're able to guide and influence these young people.
1: Well, the most important thing is we have to engage students not only in the manufacturing process, but get them to understand what manufacturing is all about. Most people think it's manufacturing is old factories. It's conveyor, it's assembly lines, where it's so high tech. So we pair every school with an industry advisor in their local community. So the students actually go to their advisors. They take tours of the facilities so they can see what manufacturing is all about. That modern manufacturing is really this blue tech. It's high technology, it's high skilled, and it's just amazing career opportunities. So that's why we have them all such, that's why we have them all paired up with the manufacturers.
0: What are some of the things that people might not understand about a career in manufacturing? What are some of the things that you can do with that?
1: Well, that's the biggest thing is people think that, again, manufacturing, they go to a Steelers game and they see those big burly guys, you know, with the steel and the sparks flying. They think, oh, that's manufacturing. Or they know people, unfortunately, who might have been laid off from a more of a low-skilled job. They don't realize that there are 3,400 manufacturing companies in southwestern Pennsylvania alone, employing over 100,000 people. For every dollar spent in manufacturing, that brings $1.37 back to the local community. So manufacturing really drives the economy here in southwestern Pennsylvania. And what they don't also realize is they think all these jobs went overseas. Well, some of those jobs, yeah, did go overseas, but the ones that are here are very much, they're prototyping. They're very, as I said, they're high skill. They are STEM careers in manufacturing, and people don't realize you have to know science, you have to know technology, you have to know engineering, you have to know math. And for some people, you also have to know the A in STEAM, you also have to know industrial arts as well.
0: Am I incorrect in assuming that there is a high rate of placement for people that get into the manufacturing field?
1: Well, I can tell people right now is with a high school diploma, plus some additional post-secondary training in whether certifications or short-term machinist training programs, you can get a job in manufacturing. You don't need to be spending $50,000, $60,000, $70,000 in a four-year degree. What you can do is you can get a little bit of training, get into at a local manufacturer, and then they'll pay for your education. They'll pay for your associate's degree. They'll pay for your bachelor's degree. They'll help you to get into as a machinist apprenticeship program so you can get that additional training. Manufacturers believe in training. Manufacturers believe in education, but they're going to help you to attain that. You won't have to spend a dime on your education.
0: That's unbelievable, especially, you know, when you talk about getting out of school and must have work experience, you know, but at the same time, you know, just completing your degree and trying to get placed from there is so tough. Let's talk about the event today and some of the things that have been going on. This is the finals of the competition. So it looks like real safety precautions are being taken. I saw some of the robots, you know, quote unquote, warming up. They look kind of dangerous. Talk about the robots themselves.
1: Well, these robots, they are, number one, there's no kit for this. All these robots, where they were completely designed by these students. They were built by these students. So they didn't open up a box and say, here's my bot. They have been working all year with their teachers, with their industry advisor, on making these bots. So here is our opportunity, whether we say it's the finals competition, but this is their chance to test out their creations. We always like to call this as full contact innovation. Because of that, and because some of these bots, their weapons can go, and a lot of them do have weapons, they can go about 16,000 RPM. So actually, where you said about the arenas where we have this competition, and you need to come down here to see that, that is about 3/8 in thick polycarbonate in one of them, 1/2 inch thick in the other. So we need bulletproof glass plus 12-inch gauge steel to be on that floor to keep those bots and keep everyone safe. But it's a lot of fun. It's amazing what you get a chance to be able to see. I mean, these bots will shoot each other 8 feet up in the air. They will go around. I mean, who knows? It's just sparks flying all over the place. But the key thing is about what this competition is. People can come down and see what the students have been working on all year. This is their chance. They get to show off what they did. You know, if they lose, later on we have rumbles so they can go, and we can have 4 or 5 bots in the arena at a time where they go after each other. They can do grudge matches where they'll go after someone maybe they lost, or maybe the other team or their neighboring school. Today is just a lot of fun and a great way to come down and see these kids and just see, as we say, sparks will fly.
0: That's fantastic. I love the grudge match thing. It's like, I'll see you in the parking lot behind NOS Annex. We'll make this happen.
1: Yeah, but the difference is we're doing this in arena with, you know, with referees, no, safety monitors, with everything going on. So it's those grudge matches you can do where, yeah, it's not in that parking lot. This is in a safe environment that is, and it's the bots who are fighting. It's not anything else.
0: No, totally. Bill, how can people get involved in this, you know, for next year, or get their high schools involved? If there are teachers or educators listening, how can people, you know, become a part of this great event?
1: Well, number one is, if you're in southwestern Pennsylvania, all you have to do, if you're a school that wants to be involved, a high school that wants to be involved with this, or a qualified youth organization like Boy Scouts, like Girl Scouts, like a 4-H club, raise your hand. You notify us. You go to our website at botsiqpa.org, and you come and you talk and get the information, get our contact information, and we'll be happy to be able to talk to you about the program, sign you up, and get you that local industry person to help you out as well. Those manufacturing companies need help and need support. We need every school in southwestern Pennsylvania to be a part of this program.
0: Fantastic, Bill. Anything else you want to say as we get into the thick of it today?
1: Well, as we say, it's amazing about Youth Express Radio being here. So if people want to come down, you want to do some play-by-play, you know, we want kids to come here to see the action, to come visit the exhibitors that are here, see the fun stuff. As we said, Youth Express, do some play-by-play of some matches, get interviewed here, you know, be a part of the show. And that's what we want people to do, is come see the show, have a great time doing this. And it's going to be rainy today. And if it's not rainy, it's going to be wet outside. You're not going to go to a park. Come here and have some fun. It's free, open to the public. All you have to do is show up.
0: Absolutely fantastic. Yeah, when it's raining outside, the sparks are flying inside. Bill, thank you so much for taking the time.
1: Thank you very much.
0: We are live here at the Convocation Center at California University of Pennsylvania. It is the Bots IQ competition, the finals happening today. 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I'm excited to see these bots get underway. And again, if you want to get involved, check out their website, botsiqpa.org. We're going to be here until 3 o'clock, live from Cal U. It's Youth Express.
2: Youth Express, John Binley here. We're now down in the queue area where competitors are huddled up. Looks like they're getting ready for their battle, maybe some strategy going on. We're going to see if we can get some interviews with some students as well as teachers. Let's see who we got here. Hello. Would you mind doing an interview with us? We want to learn a little bit about what you're doing down here in the Q area. Tell us your name and what high school you're from.
3: I'm Laurel Batchy. I'm from Yawk Senior High School.
4: I'm Ash McGee. I'm from Yawk Senior High School.
5: I'm Becca Guy, and I'm from Yawk Senior High School.
2: All right, and it looks like you guys are getting ready for a battle. What's going through your mind right now? What kind of preparation have you done?
3: We are just basically making sure all of our wiring is in place and our weapon is running, and we're just going to play the defensive and just go after it.
2: So how long have you been working on your robot?
4: I don't know how long.
3: Beginning of the year. Like October, September, October.
2: So this is a long time coming. Are you nervous? Are you excited? Take me inside your head right now, Becca.
5: Well, we're excited, but we're also nervous that our robot's not going to work. We're going to keep our fingers crossed.
2: So we're all wearing goggles down here. It could get messy, right? It seems like this is going to be a very intense. For our listeners right now, tell us what we're seeing right now. We've got schools, tables. I mean, it seems like this has really brought the best of the best out today. Talk a little bit about how you personally got involved.
3: Well, I'm really interested in the whole mechatronics of the whole situation. So just seeing how all these teams incorporate their own styles into their robots and seeing how we incorporate our own style and seeing which team builds a better bot.
2: All right. It looks like we've got... you guys might need to be somewhere soon. Is your battle coming up? Do you know who you're going to battle first?
5: Baldwin.
2: All right. Well, good luck against Baldwin.
3: Thank you.
2: And we'll be tuned in from Youth Express. Thanks so much, ladies.
3: Thank you.
2: Youth Express, live from Cal U. We are in the Q area right next to the pit here at the Convocation Center. I think the first battle is about to begin. I'm joined right now by Bedford High School's own Casey Johnson. Hello, Casey. How you feeling right now?
6: Good. Glad to be here today.
2: So tell me, what's your role like in this process? What's your team working on right now?
6: Yeah, so I'm the driver for our second bot. And right now, we took some damage yesterday, so we're going to fix some things up. We don't fight until later in the day, so just have some time to get things ready.
2: So who was your first match against?
6: Our first match yesterday, I forget who. Today, it depends on how the bracket plays out, though.
2: Interesting. So you said you took some damage yesterday. What's the process like for when you come back and kind of evaluate? What did you have to adjust? What did you have to fix?
6: So at the beginning of the tournament, you get a lot more time between battles. So we have the time to get the batteries charged, get some stuff apart. If we need to make any, like, drill holes, retap things, we have that time. Towards the end, you get 20 minutes, which is just long enough to get it apart, put a new battery in, and get it over the safety inspection. So towards the end, it gets pretty rushed, and you just need to hope that you don't take too bad of damage.
2: Interesting. So how long have you been working on robotics kind of stuff? Is that something you've always been interested in, or is this a new thing?
6: Yeah, I've been interested in robotics since middle school, and then here at the high school, found out about the Bots IQ, and it's been a lot of fun competing the last 3 years.
2: So you said you're the driver, which is an important job, but I'm sure there's other important jobs too. Talk a little bit about what your team is working on.
6: Yeah, so we have... about 4 or 5 core team members that are really familiar with the bot and all the mechanisms. They can do soldering, they know how to fix stuff, they can operate all the tools. So if anything happens, we have a great team, like a pit crew really, to help get everything back together.
2: It's very exciting. It's definitely a team effort. Casey, thanks for joining us. Good luck in your battle, and we'll talk to you later. All right, so we just heard from someone from Bedford, and now I'm joined by James Baxter from Pine Richland High School. James, talk a little bit about what the competition has been like so far. Has it been tough?
7: It's been really tough, but it's also been a lot of fun.
2: And what's your role on Pine Richland's team?
7: I'm the designer of the robot.
2: So talk to me about the design. What's your robot? What's its strengths? What are its weaknesses?
7: It's like an egg beater type robot, similar to a drum. So its strengths are that it can move around quickly, spin up the weapon quickly, and deal a lot of damage on a hit. But some of the weaknesses are that it can't drive too well upside down. So if we get flipped over, we're kind of dead in the water.
2: Don't tell that to your competitors. We'll keep that under wraps. But what kind of things does Pine Richland do to support programs like this?
7: We get a lot of money for our department, which is really nice for buying materials like aluminum, titanium, and steel for the weapon. We also have a really nice Haas machine, and we're able to manufacture pretty much every component for the robot on it, all in-house, so we don't have to send it out and wait for other people.
2: What is a Haas machine?
7: It's a CNC mill, so it's got 3 axes, and it can machine pretty much anything.
2: Tell me about your day's first battle. Did you take any damage? What was your record? Who did you play?
7: We haven't gone yet today, but yesterday, our first battle, we did very well. And the second battle, we took very heavy damage. But we got it all fixed up and we're ready to go.
2: What's the process like for fixing damage? Was it, did you have a time limit, or you kind of have had, you know, all night and this morning to fix it, or?
7: Well, for the first match, we had 20 minutes to fix it up, but that wasn't too bad because there wasn't much damage. But for the second one, we spent like all night fixing it.
2: Shifting gears a little bit, what does the future hold for you? Do you think you'd like to have a job where you're building robots and doing stuff like this?
7: Yeah, I'd like to go into mechanical engineering.
2: Well, I think you have a very bright future in that. And good luck with the Egg Beater robot. Thanks so much, James.
7: Thank you.
2: All right, now we're ringside. I'm joined now by...
8: Jacob Wilcox.
2: Jacob, where are you from?
8: I'm from Southmoreland.
2: All right, talk to me a little bit about what's going through your mind right now. You're getting ready for a battle?
8: Yeah, I'm getting ready for a battle. I'm pretty nervous. This is my third year doing this, but I think we can beat them.
2: How is this year different from years past?
8: I think this year we have a lot more teamwork this year. And this year now we've refined our ideas now, and we work together now. I think we can do it.
2: Tell me about your robot.
8: Well, a robot basically is just made out of aluminum and with one steel plate on the back and the rest and the other plate's aluminum as well. So basically, it also has a steel weapon drum at the front of it. Basically, our goal is to attack them and also pin them and make sure that we can't get pinned as well. The big problem is we end up getting stuck because we're so heavy. We're also uneven a little bit. But that's the biggest problem with us. But if as long as we can get loose and we hit them with that weapon, it's not going to do anything to us. It's just going to damage them.
2: Interesting. So it's kind of like a wrestling technique.
8: Yes.
2: Almost. So talk to me about your first round. Yesterday was the first round. How did it go for you guys?
8: Well, it didn't go as well as we thought it would because we still got stuck too many times. But I do think we've refined it now. And I think we figured out why we were getting stuck. The bottom plate was grinding too bad. So we shaved it off. And now I think we can move freely now and attack them at will.
2: Interesting. So you mentioned that you're doing a lot more teamwork this year. What is your specific role on the team?
8: My specific role was wiring and other things of that nature. So I did like the speed controllers, the weapon speed controllers. So the rest of the team kind of worked together to work on the chassis of the bot. They gave it to me and were like, okay, what do we need to do to help you here? And I wired it, got it all organized and ready to go. So that was my big expertise, was the wiring and the programming of the bot.
2: Interesting. So, Jacob, what does the future hold for you? Do you think you'd like to have a job in this field someday?
8: Yeah, I think that I would like to have a field in either programming or in something that involves in that type of world, because I've always been interested in like programming and seeing how things work when I'm done working with them. And I think I would like a big field in here, and I've always enjoyed it. Like, I never came here not wanting to go, you know. I've always came here like, okay, if we lose, we lose. So what? I get to see other bots, I get to see other fights. I stay here as much as I can because I just want to see them fight, you know, and get some ideas for next year.
2: Well, you are well on your way to a career in this field. That's Jacob Wilcox from Southmoreland High School. Good luck today. Thanks for joining us.
8: Thank you.

0: Tad with you here for Youth Express. We are live from the Southwestern Pennsylvania Bots IQ. We're at California University of Pennsylvania inside the Convocation Center. Make sure you stop by. We're going to be here until 3 o'clock. And right now, I have some young people from Clareton High School. What's your name?
1: Donnie.
0: And what's your name?
1: Selena.
2: Anastasia.
0: All right, guys. And you have a robot in the competition. Why don't you tell us about... Tell us your robot's name and a little bit about it.
2: Okay, our robot's name is the Ladybug, and you want to tell them about it?
3: Sure. We have two-wheel drive, so we can go faster for speed. We have flipper ears, so if we get flipped upside down, we can still drive. We also, we had skid plates, so if we can also flip other robots upside down, like really easily, if we have those.
0: What's kind of the main weapon of Ladybug?
2: Well, we have an offset beater bar. One side is bigger than the other. It's basically two bars connected. And the other side has holes going through it, so we get a stronger hit going downwards on the other robots.
0: This is crazy. These terms, offset beater bar, stuff like that. What have you guys kind of learned through this competition and the process of building the robot?
3: Well, it takes months to get it all together, but to like when we started out, you have to just get a design, and first we started off with wood, and then we actually, if all the measurements are correct and everything, then we can go in and start putting our titanium together and everything. So it takes like a while to get it all together, but the process is really fun doing it, honestly.
2: So we learned a lot about teamwork and just we learned a lot of different metals and how to put a robot together. We used a program called SolidWorks to draw up our whole robot. It's in our binder. So piece by piece, we put it all together.
0: Does it seem crazy that you guys are here now with all the work that went into it and the design stuff? Does it seem like, oh my gosh, we're actually here, we're at the final competition?
3: Yeah, it's really awesome to see how all of our hard work really pays off in this competition. So yesterday we actually won our first fight, and it was really great to see how all of our teamwork put together is amazing. I love it so much.
0: Were you guys freaking out when you won that first fight?
2: Yeah, we were really excited.
4: I was the nervous one. I was driving.
5: Yes, she's our driver.
0: What's it like being a driver for one of these robots?
4: It's very, very nerve-wracking. It's the whole bleachers cheering for your bot, and you're the one in control. And even if you win, it feels really good. But if you lose, it's like, maybe I could have done this, maybe I could have done that, because it was all on me. I was the one with the remote. I was the one controlling. But in the end, it's really fun. I really like driving the robot. It's not that hard.
0: Thank you so much for coming up here to talk to us. What's on the agenda for today? Do you guys have a fight today? Are you still in the running for the final?
3: Yes, so we have a double elimination. So yesterday, as we won our first fight, we lost our second one. So today, if we win our first one, we just keep going on until we lose. So we're just waiting around. The anticipation is building up for our first fight. So we're really excited. So, yeah, we already set up all of our stuff, and we're getting ready for our first fight.
0: Awesome, guys. Good luck. Anything else you want to say? You guys want to do a Go Bears?
5: Sure.
2: Go Bears.
4: Go Bears.
2: Go Bears.
0: All right. That's Clareton High School's team. They're excited. Thank you, guys. And Ladybug is their bot. They've got a lot of, just terms that were flying over my head, but you can tell how interested and ingrained this program has become in some of these young people's lives. It's exciting. I can't wait to see that robot later this afternoon. We're going to be here again until 3 o'clock. Make sure you stop by. We're at the Convocation Center at California University of Pennsylvania. Interviews throughout the day. We're going to even do some play-by-play of some of the bot matches. We're live here on Youth Express from the Convocation Center at CalU. It's the Southwestern Pennsylvania Bots IQ.

0: of STEAM throughout the state of Pennsylvania. So I'm honored, as he is really a truly friend of this program. So Brandon, want to say a few words. Thank you.
1: Good morning, everybody. Come on, we're about ready to see some bots destroy each other. You can do better than that. Good morning, everybody. Well, because of this program, this week in Pennsylvania, I was fortunate enough to sponsor, this is STEAM Education Week. This is an initiative that we're looking to make sure our next generation has the opportunities that the future beholds in terms of employment and careers. We've seen over the past years at this event, the students that are participating in these programs in the schools are far above the students to be ready for employment, for careers, to work with their hands for the jobs of the future, not the jobs of today. They will have a career. And these jobs, the students that we are seeing here, they are going to make changes in the world. They're either going to work on something that changes the world, they're going to design something that changes the world. And it all started here because of volunteers that are active to make sure our next generation is prepared, teachers and students and parents that are involved in the students' lives to make sure that our next generation is prepared. This is about making sure our next generation has the tools to be successful. And this program provides us an opportunity here in southwestern Pennsylvania to showcase the talent we have in our schools. So I want to thank BotsIQ for everything they've done to make sure we can showcase and unveil the talents that these students have and make sure that some students would not even be interested in maybe going to classes without this program. This program puts students on the right track so that they can get a career and really impact our country and our next generation. So thank you to BotsIQ. Thank you to the parents, the teachers, the volunteers, everyone that makes this happen. This caps off STEAM Education Week here in Pennsylvania, an initiative I'm proud of, an initiative that's bipartisan, that makes sure we understand that what our next generation needs to be successful. So have fun today. Let's see some bots getting destroyed, and make sure you cheer on your students. Thank you.
0: Thank you. Brandon, thank you very much for everything. And I'm sure if we go to your website, we'll be able to see that proclamation and definitely you being up there on the House floor announcing that. So we thank you again. And also, as you all know, as I know we've been waiting a little bit for these bouts to begin, remember, BotsIQ, yes, we call this the finals competition, but this is a job-driven, project-based STEM learning experience. Again, it's a learning experience for these students. So while we're trying to get a good show going, first and foremost, this is a learning experience. And this is their opportunity to test their bots to see how it'll go against the competition. So we know there's been a little bit of delay, but trust me, these students are hard at work in trying to get their bots going, and they want to be able to put on a show not only for themselves, but for everybody here. So we really do appreciate your patience. Since that STEAM showcase is going to be opening up in a couple of seconds, we already know there's some exhibitors up there. So please, if you want, get your steps in, go upstairs, and visit those exhibitors as well. Thank you.
2: All right, we're live here ringside at BotsIQ at CalUPA. We are right outside the bulletproof glass ring, and this is going to be a battle between Eastern Westmoreland, CTC, their robot, the Redeemer, against Mount Pleasant Area High School's Bot Ross. And Bot Ross is sort of a play on Bob Ross.

0: And the Redeemer has like a blender on the front, so it blends forwards and really high rate of speed. Okay, Bot Ross, there was some contact. It looks like Bot Ross is incapacitated, perhaps. Oh, no signs of life from Bot Ross. And now the Redeemer no longer blending. The ref has called it. Play has stopped. And it looks like a tread on the Redeemer has come off, so it's only kind of able to go in a large circle. And they've called it. The Redeemer from Eastern Westmoreland, CTC. All right, both bots semi-incapacitated, but the Redeemer able to make contact, even with one tread, was able to keep going at the end of competition. We're going to have, what is it?
1: It's a belt for their spinner.
0: The belt, okay. All right, I was just informed by some experts here ringside that, are you with Eastern Westmoreland?
1: No, I am a professor here at California University. I'm Dr. Jennifer Wilburn.
0: Oh, awesome. Yeah. Tell us about your, maybe tell people what happened in that fight in particular. It was kind of a shorter bout, even compared to the ones we've seen, which seemed on the shorter side. Tell us what happened here.
1: A bit of a short match. It looked like, which bot was this? This was
2: Eastern
1: Westmoreland CTC, the Redeemer. It looked like they lost the belt that was driving their weapon initially on, so they really weren't able to do much damage, but they were still able to hit Bot Ross, and they were incapacitated, so it was a short match.
0: Dr. Wilburn, what do you teach here at CalU?
1: Mechatronics Engineering Technology.
0: And for people, you know, obviously you and I, obviously you and I know what that is.
1: Yeah. For people who don't know what mechatronics is, it's what you get when you combine mechanical and electrical engineering with computer systems and controls.
0: So this is right in your wheelhouse.
1: It really is.
0: Fantastic. Is there like a perfect design? Like, are you able to look at a robot and be like, oh, that's going to work and here's why?
1: Yes and no. One of the interesting things about a competition such as this is you don't know exactly what other robots you're going to be up against. So you can design for some general approaches and have a strategy as to how you're going to approach the match. But you're always going to have strengths and weaknesses. So it depends on what robots you're up against, whether they can exploit those weaknesses or not.
0: Has there been a bot that has kind of stuck out to you so far this competition?
1: Well, I'm judging Best Engineered Robot this year, so I better keep that under my hat for the moment.
0: the best kept secret here at the Bots IQ competition. When we talk about young people getting into manufacturing and things like that, how important is it in this day and age for people to be doing project-based, hands-on kind of learning?
1: It's critical, and a competition such as this really is giving students the kinds of skills that they're going to need to be able to go on into a STEM education and move forward into the workforce where we really are needing the most workers.
0: Especially when you think about southwestern Pennsylvania, you think about the history of the area, the region.
1: Southwestern Pennsylvania has always had a history of manufacturing, and today is no exception to that. We're just changing the face of manufacturing and what is in demand to be able to do the kinds of jobs that are needed in the manufacturing industries.
0: I talked about this a little bit with Bill Pardness earlier today. The level of placement that seems to be, wow, so a huge collision going on in the other ring. The level of placement after graduation or after the pursuit of employment when it comes to manufacturing, it seems like it's there and maybe not in some other fields.
1: The demand for highly skilled multidisciplinary workers such as mechatronics engineering technologists it's a huge demand at this point in time. We can't find enough skilled workers, so there are a lot of industries that are actually suffering not being able to find the workers in those skills, and they're actually closing their doors because they're not capable of filling those positions, or they're turning to automation and trying to eliminate jobs. And you know, certainly we need to be expanding, and we are going to have to look at advanced manufacturing and automation in order to remain competitive in a global world, in the global marketplace. But to see a company have to close its doors because it can't get the workers that it needs is really just, it's sad, and we can do better than that. So that's what we're here for, and we're trying to encourage students to get more involved in the advanced manufacturing fields and these tech,

0: highly technical fields and hopefully teach them that, you know, there are a lot of very rewarding careers in this area.
1: What got you into stuff like this as a young person?
0: Well, as a young person, I was originally interested in robotics, much like this. Unfortunately, there were really weren't competitions such as this to pique my interest when I was in high school, so I really would have liked to have had some opportunities like this. So at this point in time, it's really important for me to get involved and try to spread the message.
1: Dr. Wilburn, thank you so much. You're judging Best Engineered Robot. I'll let you get back to it. Is there anything else you want to say to anyone out there that might be listening or want to get involved in something like Bots IQ?
0: Believe in yourself and don't be afraid to approach a challenge.
1: Thank you so much. Really appreciate it.
0: Thank you very much.
1: All right. We're going to be here until 3 o'clock. That was Dr. Jennifer Wilburn. She is the mechatronics professor here at California University of Pennsylvania. I had no idea that existed. I'm learning a ton today. It is exciting. The robot action is continuing here. We're getting ready for another battle, but we will tune in with you shortly. We're here until 3 o'clock, Youth Express, live from the Convocation Center at California University of Pennsylvania at the Southwestern Bots IQ competition.

0: All right, I'm here with Jacob Wilcox after the after the match. Jacob, you guys didn't win. Tell us a little bit about what happened.
1: Well, the big problem was we got flipped over, and there was no way for us to flip back over again. The problem was we couldn't get our weapon running when we were flipped. So the best we could do was pin and just smash them unless we could flip ourselves back over. Which is the reason we were smoking as well was because I was trying to run that weapon to try to flip us, and that was just hurting the motor over and over again into the controller as well. So that was the reason we were probably smoking, and that's what we plan on checking before we get out of here. So,
0: the robot Anthrax from Southmoreland High School. Tell us about the weapon. It seems like there are a lot of robots here that have like a spinning element like yours does. Maybe talk about the one that Anthrax employs and also the ones that you've seen some of the other robots with.
1: Now, ours, the one that I like about ours is made to be fed, basically. So it's going to spin and it's just going to take in the other bot and start eating it and chewing it away. And it's not like, it's not an aluminum drum, it's a steel one. So it's very hard to break, but there's also the problem of if the drum is bigger than ours, there's a chance it could break because ours is pretty thin. But once again, it's steel rather than aluminum, so it's going to be a lot tougher on another bot than aluminum one would be. Now, what I've seen and what I plan on doing for like next year is you see those huge weapons that spin that are just so heavy on one side, and they just like attack the other bot with such power that it just splits it and does so much damage. I would like to create a weapon of that nature because if you get like two strikes on the other bot, they're done because it's such a heavy, powerful weapon. Then there's also the problem of weight as well. So over the summer, my goal is to make a weapon that is heavy, strong, but at the same doesn't take away our armor as much as I would want it to.
0: Well, it doesn't take long of talking to you to know that you're very into this. Is this your first year with Bots IQ? You mentioned you want to do it next year.
1: This is my third year, actually, in Bots IQ. Next year will be my last and fourth. And I've always enjoyed this. Like, I've never came in here, I've been like, okay, yeah, we're going to go fight. No, I've always, like, loved watching other fighters and watching even my bot fight. Even if we lose, I learn that, hey, oh, this is the problem with it. Let's fix it or find a way to fix it. And then every year I've had like people who join the team, new people, and I teach them, and it's so fun just to do that. Like, even if we don't have a good working bot, it's not like I'm going to sit there and be like, oh yeah, I'm ashamed of you. It's like, no, we tried our hardest and we did our hardest. It's like, we lose. It's nothing like major. It's just as long as you had fun with it and we had some good moments together, that's all I want really.
0: You know, there is a manufacturing element to this as I'm sure you know, being a veteran at Bots IQ. Mm-hmm. Have you thought about that? What you would want to do? Do you want to continue doing kind of hands-on stuff like this where there's, you know, design and problem solving like you just mentioned?
1: Yeah, I think the big thing that I did this year that kind of made me think about my future a lot was I did the insides of the bot. I did like the speed controllers, the motors, and now I look at that and I go, that's awesome. When I see my bot just moving and I know it's because, hey, I did those motors, you know, I wired it all up. It's amazing. I think in the future I'm going to be trying to get involved in something like this again or something hands-on because it's so great seeing what you made do what it's supposed to do. You know, you make a drawing of a bot or you make a drawing of something as simple as like a pulley or whatever and you see it work. It just makes you feel like amazing because you know it's doing what it's meant to do and you built that. So I think by far I'm definitely gonna be trying to do something hands-on with my life when this is all done. So
0: I will say this, Anthrax appeared to be one of the faster robots I saw. How does that happen? I know that, you know, that's something you want. The rings aren't very big, but even though your weapon wasn't working, you were able to move around very quickly.
1: Right. Well, that's the thing. That's our backup. Say, like it happened again, our weapon wasn't working because we were flipped. Well, we can still run. That's the thing. If we need to run away, we can. And if we need to suddenly make a sharp turn and trick them and pin them, we can easily. Now, the cool thing is we've always had a speedier bot. And the reason we've always done this is just because, say, our weapon breaks or something like that happens, we know we can still run and get away. Now, that's the thing. We've always, like, would I want a slower bot? Not really. Because I still want the safe, like, satisfaction that, hey, I can still get away if I need to. If I need to run away and go to a corner or something or get away from them because their weapon's doing damage, I can fast and they can't catch up with me. That's why we've always had a kind of faster bot, and Anthrax has always been very known for that type of speed. Every single year, like, this is the third iteration of that type of bot, and we've always had him fast. I don't think that's going to change, or I don't think it should.
0: Jacob, last question here. What would you tell someone who is thinking about getting involved in Bots IQ, or they want to start doing something with robotics, you know, like an incoming high school freshman? What kind of advice would you give them?
1: I think the advice, don't think you, oh, I have so much time to work on a bot. Oh, I have so much time. It's the beginning of the year. No, you don't have as much time as you think. And other team members that are like seniors of this or veterans like me, sometimes there's moments where we like look down on you or like, hey, don't do that. It's like, and it's bad that some people do that, and it shouldn't be a thing. That's why I try not to do that. My biggest would be, whatever you do, just keep going. Learn. If you don't know how to do something, tell them. Tell your teacher, tell your teammates, and learn so you know for next year. Like, I didn't know anything about wiring this year, and literally I learned as I went, and now I know literally if I need to design a bot by myself next year, I could, because I've learned from my freshman year to now. And I just, my biggest advice is keep going, keep trying, keep learning new things. It's going to get hard, it's going to get difficult. That's how it usually is. But don't give up and keep going, and you can do it.
0: Jacob, thank you so much for taking the time. Best of luck to Anthrax. Anything else you want to say? Any shout-outs?
1: Yes, I would like to say thank you for my brother and my mother for coming and watching this with me. It's very awesome being able to see this, because I don't get a chance to really mess with this type of electronics that often. But coming here, looking at it, and like messing with it makes, well, me happy to watch this all happen. Even if I lose, I'm here just to have fun.
0: Jacob, thank you so much. Good luck to you, young man.
1: Thank you.
0: All right. Representing Southmoreland High School, Jacob Wilcox and their robot, Anthrax, the third iteration of Anthrax. Southmoreland, of course, is home of Pro Football Hall of Famer and former Steelers offensive line coach Russ Grimm. I'm sure Coach Grimm would be proud of what Anthrax is doing in the ring today. We're going to be here till 3 o'clock. The action is rolling along. Keep it tuned here to Youth Express, or stop down. We're at California University of Pennsylvania in the Convocation Center. It's the 2017 Southwestern Pennsylvania Bots IQ competition.
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0: Youth Express. Youth Express, we're back from the Convocation Center at California University of Pennsylvania. It's Bots IQ. We've got a bird's eye view right now. I'm joined by my colleague, Tad Whistle. We're a couple hours in now. Tad, give me some of your first reactions. What do you think of this event?
1: There's a lot of really cool stuff going on in the ring and outside of it. I think the battles are like shorter than I thought they would be. If you're used to traditional Homo sapien fighting, you think that they're going to be rounds and longer.
0: Yeah.
1: But there have definitely been some big hits, some big collisions.
0: What about Chad? There's a robot named Chad that really just had quite a showing. He was sort of doing this, like, the crowd's going wild for Chad right now. He sort of does this spinning thing, and he's like an isosceles triangle. He's really deadly.
1: Yes. Almost like almost taunting his opponent, Kronos. The MC down there mentioned that Chad has no weapon. Chad is just a wedge on all sides.
0: Ah.
1: So, but in that is his greatest weapon. He's got built-in leverage.
0: The best offense is a good defense, as they say.
1: Exactly. So, but he was able to like beach his opponent on himself and run him into the wall. Very cool. But John, one of the things I really noticed and I'm really enjoying about this competition is when you talk to the people that are here, you talk to the young people, the organizers, you talk to the school sponsors and the coaches, they're really into it. They're enjoying the work and what they do.
0: Absolutely. Every person I've talked to has been so enthusiastic. There's a lot of volunteers here, both adults and youth. I think what's really cool, too, is it seems like because there is obviously a competitive nature, but the guys and girls that are driving the robots are standing right next to each other, kind of. There doesn't seem to be any bad blood or sort of any competitive edge beyond just enjoying the process of creating and seeing how these things work. You can tell that there's a sort of spirit, a wholesome spirit of competition going on.
1: Absolutely.
0: Here for sure.
1: And I've kind of seen that play out in the ring as well, where one opponent will be incapacitated, or we saw it earlier, one of the combatants was wedged in the door, and the other, his opponent just took his hand off his controller and showed the judge, "I'm not touching the controller." The judge opened the door, freed him, and then they continued to battle. I mean, you know, that's not trying to win on a technicality. That's just trying to see what you have, what you've created, like you said, with these robots, and where they are right now.
0: So as our battles go on, you might hear the announcer reference crowbar. And what that means is sometimes these robots get stuck or wedged and maybe even stuck on top of each other, and they'll open the door, one of the referees will grab that crowbar and unstick the two robots. But thinking about how this is a bridge to manufacturing for a lot of youth, Tad, I'm going to throw some numbers at you.
1: All right.
0: Brought to us by Catalyst Connection. And sort of some numbers about the manufacturing industry in our region. The average salary in manufacturing is $59,000, which is 17% higher than the overall average.
1: That's insane. I had no idea.
0: And I think we were speaking to someone earlier. I think it was Bill, director.
1: Yeah.
0: Said that you actually don't need to have a college degree to get a job like this, which is really, I think, a refreshing thing to hear.
1: Yeah, especially in today's day and age where, you know, you work so hard to get that degree and then maybe there aren't as many opportunities available to you. One of the things Bill mentioned, the executive director, Bill Pardness, mentioned is it's not uncommon for you to become employed in manufacturing. Your employer wants you to pursue a higher level of education and then they pay for you to go to school and kind of continue to pursue that to become more valuable to them, and then you in turn you know, increase what you're able to do in your resume. So that, I think that's an interesting thing. That's something you kind of only think about with people that are in, you know, maybe the medical field or
0: Definitely.
1: In academia.
0: Here's another one for you. There's over 3,000 manufacturing companies in our region that employ 95,000 workers. I can't think of, you know, when people talk about, like you said, Pittsburgh, you think about UPMC or the surrounding area.
1: The reinvention of Pittsburgh as a medical place,
0: tech,
1: Google.
0: It's the second fastest growing industry in southwestern Pennsylvania, and there is a high demand for 25,000 talented people to enter careers in manufacturing in the next 10 years just to replace the people that are going to be retiring. So here are some of the high priority in-demand manufacturing jobs, and I think that all of these skills are being cultivated here at Bots IQ. Here we go. CNC operator. I don't know what that is. Do you? CNC?
1: I'm not sure.
0: We'll have to find out. Industrial machinery mechanic, a machinist, welders, electrical engineers, mechanical manufacturing engineers, sales engineers, supervisors, and we're getting all this information from the Catalyst Connection Explore and the new manufacturing program, which is at www.explorenewmfg.org. So as we await the next round, let's talk a little bit about the atmosphere. This is usually a basketball court, but I'm surprised. You know, the fans are really engaged. The way they set this up, these cages are very vision. You know, you get a good view kind of no matter where you are.
1: Yeah, they're made with some plexiglass that's thick enough. It's bulletproof, which is one of the things Bill mentioned. And
0: So we've actually got a guest right now joining us, Ms. Phyllis Miller. Phyllis is from the Hamel Manufacturing Company. Phyllis, what brings you out today?
2: Well, I'm one of the original starters of the program. It started actually at Hamel Manufacturing Company. Our owner, Jeff Kelly, at one time was the head of the National Tooling and Machining Association. And he had a trip to Florida. He came back from Florida, and they were doing a competition similar to this in Florida. And he said, oh, Phyllis, this is going to get kids locally interested in manufacturing. And I was pretty skeptical. It didn't really jive with me at the time. But that summer, Greg Chambers, who's in the pits from Oberg Industries, he and I were at a conference in New Orleans. And at that conference, they brought the woman who had started it in Florida. She had brought some of her students with some of their robots. And Greg and I looked at each other and we said, you know, maybe there is something to this. So when I came home, I talked to Jeff Kelly, and I said, you know, maybe you are right. He said, okay. So I'm going to put up $5,000. I want you to have a meeting at Hamel with schools, high schools, colleges, workforce development organizations, local companies. And I'm going to put up $5,000 for you to have a competition in the spring. And that was in 2005 we did that. So that we didn't have an arena. So we had to rent one, and then we got a grant from Pennsylvania for $12,500 to pay for half of it. It was a $25,000 arena, the small one. And that summer, that spring on Mother's Day, we had our first competition at Westmoreland Mall. We wanted to do it at Westmoreland Mall because we wanted the public to see the collaboration between companies and schools, because we match each school with a company to be a technical advisor and to give them tours to show them what kind of jobs are available. So that first year we had 5 schools, 7 teams, about 30 kids at the mall. The next year we got more schools and we realized Westmoreland Mall wasn't big enough, so we moved to Century 3 Mall. We were there, I'd say, 4 or 5 years. We grew and grew and grew, but we were paying Century 3 Mall to be there. And we could only set things up in the middle of the night once the mall was closed. So there we were, 3 o'clock in the morning, putting all this stuff together. So we looked around and we realized that the only people at Century 3 Mall were the people that were coming to see our competition. So we decided it was time to move. So we have this wonderful collaboration with CalU, with Westmoreland County Community College, with Butler County Community College. And so now we have it at the schools, and it's a win for the schools because we get all these students on campus for them to see their campus. They get to see companies, they get to see campuses, what kind of programs they can go into as they develop and go out into the world. And it's grown to far more than we ever anticipated. So we're really proud of it.
0: Yeah, it's got to be a special moment for you to look out and see all the different schools, all these students working together, 1,100 kids. If you're just joining us, Youth Express, we're live from Bots IQ at California University of Pennsylvania, and we're joined by chairperson of Southwestern Pennsylvania Bots IQ, Ms. Phyllis Miller. I'm going to bring my colleague Tad Whistle in, ask you a few questions, and I'm going to let you hold this microphone.
1: Phyllis, so what does it mean to you to, like you said, from such humble beginnings and maybe not totally sold on the idea, but then obviously it's blown up, and here we are at a large facility at California PA. What's the sense of pride you feel right now and the ability to enjoy an event like this?
2: Well, I started my life as an elementary school teacher, and my husband was a high school principal. So we've always been in education, and we've always seen how important it is to educate students. And then when I changed careers and went into manufacturing, I realized that we really need people in manufacturing. We really need highly skilled workers. And I don't think a lot of people realize what manufacturing has become. It's not just repetition. It's not dirty and dark. It's these people that do manufacturing, with the people that work on these CNC machines, know trigonometry. I mean, they are really highly skilled, intelligent people. And we need them. I don't know what's going to happen to manufacturing in America if we don't have enough workers. Hamel, where our average age is around 40-something, we have like 10 people that are going to retire within the next 2 or 3 years. How are we going to replace them if we don't have enough people to go into these trades? And I know everybody wants to send their child to college, which is a wonderful thing, but not everybody's made out for college. And another thing is, become a machinist. Who's to say you can't become an engineer at a later time? And you go to school on your company's money instead of your money. You don't end up with a high bill at the end. You don't have a college loan because the company footed the bill for you. And I think there's alternatives to just always coming out of high school and going to college. There's other ways to get to where you want to be.
1: Is there a stigma around manufacturing jobs or going to trade school? I mean, and maybe part of that is there's a stigma about not going to quote-unquote college.
2: I think, you know, people want the best for their children, and they think by sending them to college, that's the best thing for them. But some kids, when they come out of high school, are really not mature enough to go to college. You spend a lot of money, put them in college, and they fail out. And then what do? Where do they go? Manufacturing is an alternative. Go to a grade school and learn something.
1: And they do pretty well.
2: Yeah, absolutely. They make good wages. Hamel. We're an ESOP company, employee stock ownership. We own 49% of the company, which is fantastic. We have a 401k plan. We have health insurance. We have life insurance, long-term and short-term disability. And when you think about it, it's a wonderful profession. People are building their families on it. And I don't understand why more people don't consider that.
1: You know, I graduated in 2009. I went to college, you know, quote-unquote college, and it's a difficult time to get hired as a young person. But for me, as someone who had very little guidance coming out of high school, it's like, well, I'm going to go to college because you're supposed to go to college, right?
2: Yeah, you're supposed to.
1: Well, I'm not sure if you had a chance to catch up with many of the young competitors thus far today, but the ones that I've spoken to, they're so into building things. They're so into, you know, the terms around the Bots IQ competition. And I can see... You know, I can see them, you know, kind of like you're saying, being the future and really doing things that help shape manufacturing, keeping those jobs in the United States.
2: And, you know, you talk to a lot of them and you'll ask them what they're going to be, and they'll say, well, I'm going to be a mechanical engineer. And some of them are going to become mechanical engineers, but some of them aren't. They're not going to make it through. And they need to realize that there's an alternative. There's a lot of workforce development organizations. There's a lot of schools in Pennsylvania locally. New Century Careers, Westmoreland County Community College. There's a lot of places where these students then can change their career path and go to them and become a machinist, become a welder, become an inspector, which is a wonderful, reputable position to have in a company.
1: Phyllis, I want you to take your crystal ball out. I want you to look down into it 10 years from now for both Bots IQ and manufacturing in Southwestern Pennsylvania. Where are they?
2: I would hope that Bots IQ continues, and I certainly want, I mean, when you think about our country, think about the tax base for the area, for the government. Without manufacturing, we're gonna lose a lot of our clout as a country. We really need to keep manufacturing in the United States, and we really need to make it a viable career for people. It scares me. It does. I worry about it because I know how hard it is. I'm the HR manager, so I'm always looking for skilled workers. And they're not there. They're just not there. I have to tell you about it. I got an application from a young person who graduated with a business degree. And he said in his cover letter, "I'm just the person you're looking for. I honed my public speaking skills as a waiter at Red Lobster, and I'm the one you want." And I'm like, "You poor young man, I feel so bad for you because you're not. I have no place in my company for you. I need somebody who has skill, who can be an inspector, can be a machinist." I feel bad. I feel bad that they go to college and they think they're, you know, the world's their oyster, and it's not. And really, if they would consider something like this, it could be their oyster. It's really important for them to think, at least consider going this route.
1: Phyllis, thank you so much for taking the time. I wasn't sure what this event was going to be like when I first got here. It's been fantastic. We're having a blast.
2: Good, I'm glad.
1: The setup, it's just booming with activity, and it's still early. There's a lot of people still making their way in.
2: And Cal used such a wonderful venue for it, isn't it?
1: Yes. I think the Vulcans, I think, you know, that's kind of in the manufacturing trade itself, right? Phyllis, thank you so much.
2: You're welcome. Thanks for having me.
1: All right, we're going to be here until 3 o'clock. That was Phyllis Miller, a chairperson here with Southwestern Pennsylvania Bots IQ, also of Hamel Manufacturing. We thank her for taking the time to join us. It's Youth Express, live from California University of Pennsylvania in the Convocation Center. We're at Bots IQ. We'll be here until 3 o'clock.
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0: Youth Express, live from Bots IQ at California University of Pennsylvania. We're in the Convocation Center. I'm joined now by two instructors from IAC. And introduce yourselves. Let's get to know you.
1: Hi, I'm Angela Wilson. I am a biology teacher at IAC, and I'm also the advisor for the robotics team.
2: I'm Zach Zerba. I'm the technology education instructor at the high school.
0: All right, so I had the pleasure of speaking with a few of your students, like right before their first match, and it was so obvious to me, they were the first students that I talked to, and it was so obvious to me how excited and engaged they were. This does not seem like your typical out-of-school thing where kids are going for extra credit or they're not into it. These kids were really excited. Talk to me about the process. Is this something that started at the beginning of the year, and this is sort of a culminating event?
1: Yeah, this is definitely a year-long event. We start fundraising in September, and we kind of carry that through into October. We come up with a preliminary design somewhere around October, and we kind of just build upon that and make modifications to it and test it and everything else up until this day. But the kids pretty much do it all. We're kind of just there to help and facilitate and
0: Tell me about the robot that you came up with. What's the name and what are its features?
2: Our robot is Kronos. It has a spinning weapon bar on the front. We started basically with a sketch and went to a wooden prototype, and then we 3D printed a half-scale copy, and we came up with this. And we had a few issues at prelims with the weapon not working properly and no armor, and we were able to remedy those issues and did a lot better here at finals.
0: Awesome. So have you had a chance to meet a lot of other teachers? What's it like? You trade kind of best practices or ideas for lesson plans? I'd imagine there's a lot to learn here as teachers as well.
1: Oh my gosh, yeah. So this is my fourth year and about his fourth year. But since year one to now, we have gotten so much help from the different districts. Just being here is such a learning day for us. But I'm a science teacher. I'm a biology teacher. So I can't tell you how much I've learned in the 4 years about the technical end of things. And everyone here is so willing to help. You know, do you have anything?
0: It's fantastic.
2: As for a STEM program, this is the best thing you can do because it truly implements the design process. You can go with a complete project that's done, see how it works, see all the problems with it, all the successes, and restart. And it gives a concrete knowledge of the design process, especially any students that want to get into engineering or manufacturing and what they're going to see coming in their future.
0: As teachers, what does it mean to you guys to see your students not only engaged but working together in a way that delegates different responsibilities and, you know, allows for this collaboration sort of at the next level? What's that feel like?
1: It's definitely like nothing actually that I've ever been involved in. You put so much work into it, and the kids, they collaborate, and one might be really strong in like an English sense, and they'll be in charge of the notebook, and then we have a girl who's really, really strong at like wiring, and so that's her strength, that's her place to shine, and they all kind of put it together and produce this grand thing in April. But great teamwork, building skills, and they all had butterflies the day before, so you can tell that they know they invested all this time in it, and it's just, it's rewarding.
0: So you think about these students post high school. How many of them do you think will go into fields that they're exercising today?
1: With our current group, we've taken polls and we kind of know what they're going to do. About half are going to go into manufacturing or some sort of trade that they've exhibited at competition.
0: That's awesome. So
1: yeah, about half.
0: When you guys, and this will be the last question, when you guys look out at the competition, what do you think? Do you think Kronos is going to take home the gold or the trophy? What is the ultimate prize?
2: The ultimate prize is learning. I don't know where we're going to place overall, but as long as the kids learn something, and as long as they had fun, that's all that matters.
0: That's a good answer. But we'll root for Kronos. And you just heard Angela and Zach from IAC High School. Thanks for joining us.
2: Thank you.
0: Youth Express. 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

0: change.
1: It seems as though Robolope's wedge weapon has been dislodged. That's gonna count. That's gonna rack up some points for these bolts. That's a pin, ladies and gentlemen, a direct pin. Robolope attempting to escape to no avail, using a spin tactic. These bolts being careful to get near it when it's spinning.
2: If you're just joining us, this is Avonworth High School versus Central Valley High School's team. It's an intense match right now.
1: Two of your favorite boxes are competing. That's another pin by Deez Bolts.
2: Deez Bolts is the Central Valley High School's team. Avonworth High School's Robolope 2.0. And they are locked in.
1: Robolope's weapon is still working. It's going to fly off. Robolope, if you're not careful, you're going to take off. Still a minute left. It seems as though a piece of Deez Bolts has just fallen off. A whole belt. It's almost as if it's using the force of Robolope to move. It seems as though it's lost one of its front wheels, but not its back. An interesting damage. ...30 seconds left on the clock, folks. That's another pin by Deez Bolts. It's gonna come down to the judges. Will they be kind? Robolope using the only thing it knows how to spin. That is scary fast. Deez Bolts just staying away. It's gonna go down to the judges. Deez Bolts in the blue is your winner.
2: All right, we're gonna see if we can get
1: Robolope put up one.
2: An interview with the drivers of the last match.
1: It was not enough to compete with Deez Bolts' amazing sense of control. Lost yesterday, they're back in the arena.
2: Hey guys, what school are you from?
3: Gorilla Latrobe.
2: And who are you battling next?
3: California Area High School.
2: Tell me about your robot here.
3: Well, this is a spinner weapon, and so we designed it with two wheels and notch plates, and so it should really take hits, but also be able to deal them out.
2: All right, so let's get to know your team a little bit. What's your name and what role did you play?
3: My name is Yuzhu Liu, and I help design and basically assemble and disassemble the bot.
4: My name is Cameron Flowers, and I made this awesome box right here.
5: I'm Brandon McGannon. I'm the driver, and I also help with the assembly and design as much as I can.
6: My name is Thomas Bobick, and I help do the electronic design and building of electronics.
2: Awesome. So you guys are playing the home team. You're playing Cal U. What do you know about their robot? Do you have any strategies in mind for what you're going to try to do?
5: Well, so far with what we're seeing, it looks like there's some bolts sticking out of their spinning weapon, and basically the plan is right now to try to get into those and see if we can rip those out, and then titanium weapon, so it should be able to tear through the bolts and maybe even their aluminum weapon, so we'll see.
2: Awesome. How long did this take you guys to make? Was this a year-long project? Or?
5: Yeah, we meet every Monday, give or take, so... we started at the beginning of the school year and finished it up probably a few weeks ago. Last

0: representing the Steel City itself, from the heart of Pittsburgh. Haramba trying to take the offensive. It seems as though it's mocking it. They're getting that weapon going. They won't commit.
1: All right. Hey, guys. So you guys are from?
2: Western area.
1: And where is that?
2: Cannonsburg, PA.
1: All right. So you guys are from Cannonsburg. Tell me about your robot. What's its name and what are its strengths?
3: Predator.
4: It's Predator, made out of all titanium, aluminum, top plate, bottom plate, everything else is titanium. So it's pretty much indestructible, built from scratch.
1: So tell me about the process. How long did this take to make? And
4: we've been working on this thing the whole year. All year we've been working on this.
3: August of last year, we started working on this.
1: Wow. What's the hardest part about building a robot?
4: Coming up with your design first and making sure that it can handle anything they throw at you.
5: Yeah, I'd say meeting weight.
4: Yeah,
5: I'd say meeting weight would have been one of the hardest things we had to do, plus wiring.
1: So what are some of the things that go in to making this as far as different responsibilities? You guys all kind of did different, played different roles or had different assignments?
2: Just kind of did whatever was needed done. We all just rushed around and got all the parts made. There was no like specific, like he does this, just whatever needed done was just done.
3: Everybody does a little bit of everything.
2: Yeah.
1: A true collaboration. So who do you guys got in the next battle?
4: Ken and Mac, they're team one. It's a big old weapon motor. They got a big beater bar.
1: So what's your strategy going to be for the battle?
4: We got this thing made out of solid titanium all the way around, so my strategy is just to ram them. Hopefully the weapon breaks. All
1: right. Ram on, guys. Good luck.
0: Seconds left. It will go to the judges by unanimous decision. In the red, Steel City Spinner is your winner. We've got some proud parents up there.
1: Hi there, what's your name?
6: I'm Morgan.
1: Morgan, what are you doing here today? You're a volunteer?
6: Yeah, I'm a volunteer.
1: So what's your role? What are you working on?
6: I'm controlling the screens, making sure that the next team is up.
1: So you're in charge of the marquee. So how did you get involved with Bots IQ?
6: My boyfriend, actually. His microbiology teacher at 3C's is part of this program.
1: Awesome.
6: Volunteer.
1: So does he have a team that's here today?
6: No, he just came to help volunteer. He's getting some bonus points for his class, so.
1: Very cool. Yeah. What's been your favorite robot so far? Do you have a favorite?
6: I don't know. I don't think I have a favorite just yet. The 14 banana peels were pretty good, so.
1: Interesting name, for sure.
6: Yeah, I definitely think so. I don't know why 14.
1: All right, thanks for talking to us, Morgan.
6: No problem.
1: Hey there. We've got the Plum Robotics team here. What's your name?
7: I'm Trevor.
8: I'm Brandon.
1: So Trevor and Brandon, talk to me about your robot. How did your first match go? What's going on?
9: Of the day, it went pretty well. We spun up our weapon real quick, got the win in a few seconds, didn't get much damage to ourselves. Batteries are almost completely charged. It's all going well.
8: Yeah, it went all pretty well. Everything's working fine now. We have a few hiccups and stuff, but we should be on our way.
1: What's the name of your robot?
7: Interfector.
1: So how long have you been working on Interfector, and what was the hardest part about building a successful robot?
7: I've been working on Interfector since last year. This is its second year competing. Hardest thing about it was probably doing the single-tooth disc design because it hadn't been done in Bots IQ before.
1: Ah, talk to me about the single-tooth disc design, Brandon.
8: It's just basically like take a beater and then make it one small, small, thin disc. And instead of having like a weapon on two sides that can hit, just only on one side, and it will

0: flip up and it can be heavier.
1: Interesting. So do you guys know who you got in the next battle?
2: Union High School. I'm trying to find their bot now to see what kind of weapon or wedge it is.
1: So you're going to do a little scouting and try to figure out what the best approach is?
2: Yeah, a little bit.
1: Have you been able to meet a lot of different kids from other schools here today, and have you learned anything?
2: Yeah, one of the best parts about the Bots IQ program is meeting and talking to the other schools. It's one of the best shows of sportsmanship I've ever seen. Like, whenever anyone is damaged, everyone is willing to help out, give parts, really anything.
1: That's really admirable. It's a competition, but it's also a collaborative learning experience. Tell me about the teacher or the school sponsor behind this, Brandon.
0: Our teacher is Miss McPherson. She's over there. But she's been amazing. She's been a big help. Like, before she came here, we've been bad at documentation, but she's really put us on the spot. We've really gotten better at that. We've also gotten more sponsors over the years. Like, the main one's always been Jennison Corporation. They've always been a big help to us, and we hope more and more people start helping us out as time goes on.
1: That's awesome. Last question, guys. What does the future hold for you personally? Do you think you'd like to be manufacturers or engineers? What do you think?
2: Next year, I'm going to Pitt to start my degree in engineering.
0: Going to study as hard as I can so I can become a mechanical engineer, probably go to Pitt just like him.
1: Good luck, guys. Thanks for talking with us.
3: South Allegheny and Charleroi, please report to the arena. Again, South Allegheny and Charleroi, we are looking for you.
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0: Youth Express here live from the Southwestern Pennsylvania Bots IQ competition. I'm joined now by Michael Ritz. Michael, tell us a little bit about yourself, where you go to school, and your robot.
1: I go to Kenan McMillan High School. There's Robotics 1 and Robotics 2 courses there. I took Robotics 1 last year. I took Robotics 2 this year. We've been designing our bot this whole year. We started off from scratch. So we went off a basic design from last year for a regular bot, but we decided to go with a lower profile. We decided to do a different style weapon. So we made slight changes, but we did do a lot of research on materials, a lot of research on different bot types, strengths, weaknesses, stuff like that.
0: Well, it looked like a really effective design. You guys just got a big win. Tell us about that and what it's like to see something that you invested so much time in perform so well.
1: About the win, it's really cool to see considering we lost yesterday. It's nice to see that we came back and actually did that. I'm glad that our weapon held up so well this time considering it broke last time. We had to completely redesign it. But as for seeing it, how well it's done, it's amazing because we've worked since the beginning of the school year to make sure that it did well. We started from scratch and went from there, so it's awesome.
0: Tell us about the weapon for some people that weren't able to see it. There were sparks flying from your opponent, but also you guys have great speed and it seems like great leverage. Is that part of the weapon as well?
1: It's kind of. We used a different speed controller for the weapon and a different speed controller, I think, for the drive system. I'm not positive on that part, but we made it so that we had a good ratio between torque and a good ratio between speed. As for the weapon, we had to, I guess, alter it a little bit just because it was going a little fast at first. And that's what it broke from. So it's a little bit of that.
0: What is the weapon designed to do?
1: It's designed to either bash. It can go either way. It can either spin up or it can spin down. It can push down on the opponent and beat up on their weapon or their armor, or it can spin up and throw them into the air.
0: Have there been big hits like that where you've been able to send people airborne in this competition?
1: Yes, there have. In preliminary, we actually threw an opponent at the wall.
0: That's awesome. Incredible. Michael, what do you think about the manufacturing element of the competition like this? You know, there's going to be a gap in terms of employment and where people and where workers that are coming out of school and vocational schools now are able to fill that void. Is that something that interests you? Or?
1: Yeah, I've been looking into machining for a while now. It's just always seemed cool because I especially like working with my hands, but there's not enough people going into the field. It looks fun, in all honesty, because you're always working, you're always using your hands. It's just, we went to a factory recently to see all that. We saw CDC machines, we saw different laser machines, water jets, stuff like that. It looks really cool.
0: That's awesome. Is this it for you, or will you be graduating?
1: I'm a sophomore this year. I'll be graduating in 2019.
0: Wow. So can you see yourself doing Bots IQ and coming to this competition for another 2 years?
1: If I can, yeah. I would love to.
0: Awesome. Michael, congratulations on the win today. Best of luck. Is there anything else you want to say? Any shout-outs?
1: Yeah. Don't build your bots out of plastic. It doesn't work.
0: A simple but effective design suggestion. Mike, thanks so much. Really appreciate it. All right, we're live here. We'll be here until 3 o'clock. We're at the Convocation Center at California University of Pennsylvania. We're going until 3 o'clock. 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

0: All right, we're live here. Youth Express from the Southwestern PA Bots IQ final competition. A great event so far. And we're kind of in between battles. We want to make sure we're able to call some live battles for you. Right now we're getting ready for Plum High School and one of their two robots in the competition, which is going to take on Union High School, and their bot's name is Shredder Instinct. As they're getting ready, there are two battle cages here, and in one of them it looks like they're working on one of the robots to get it out of the ring here. Again, these robots can be very heavy and, like, honestly, you know, sort of dangerous. Each battle cage is surrounded by bulletproof glass. There's steel. It's highly visible, but there still is, you know, it's safe. You have to wear goggles when you're down here. You know, little parts of the robot can come off very fast. All right, they've cleared the second cage, and now they always go and sweep up any loose debris. A lot of these robots that I've seen in this competition today have had some kind of spinning element to their weapon. So, you know, things are chipping off at high speed, and they want to get all that debris and sediment up before they get ready for the next battle. Looks like they're... All right, and right now, Phyllis Miller and Hamill Manufacturing being presented with an award of appreciation from Woodland Hills High School. Very cool. I can see the Wolverine logo. We're going to take a break from the action here. When we come back, we're going to have Plum High School versus Union High School in the ring. So stick around for that. Live from the Convocation Center at California University of Pennsylvania, it's Youth Express.
1: Sophia from Monterey High School, and you're tuned into Youth Express. All youth, all the time.

All right, we're back live. Here we go. This is a battle starting in 3, 2, 1. Union High School versus Plumborough High School here at the Bots IQ Challenge. Whoa, my goodness. Good gravy. A massive shot delivered by Plumborough, and their insane weapon. They're like a wedge on all sides, but they have an incredible spinning component on the front that just brutalized Shredder Instinct from Union High School. Shredder Instinct is now on its back and maybe doesn't appear to... Oh, my goodness. It's on its back. They're going to go in, actually, and free Shredder Instinct from on top of the Plumborough bot. Goodness. Wow. All right, so the bots have been freed. They're going to shut the doors, and they're going to restart this one. And just a massive collision. I don't know if there's any way Shredder Instinct can recover. They've restarted the match. There's bits of debris and shrapnel everywhere on the floor of the ring. Maybe both robots somewhat affected by that initial collision. And the robot's navigating. And I believe it's Agent Orange is the Plumborough robot. Goodness. All right, Shredder Instinct now just on its back is still able to move around. Just got flipped again by Plumborough. Shredder Instinct now appears to be incapacitated. We'll see if they're going to call it here. There's a minute and 15 seconds remaining in the match. And neither robot moving. Some huge, huge collisions. I can't overstate the initial collision. They just both came out of the gates from about 11 or 12 feet apart and just crushed into each other at such high speed, which immediately incapacitated Shredder Instinct. And they're calling it for Plum. Agent Orange, your winner this round. Both teams shaking hands now. And we'll see if we can't get a word from the winning Plum High School squad. Wow. I mean, that was... That was incredible. I'm up close right now with Shredder Instinct from Union High School. It's a pretty cool design of a robot, but was the front of it just immediately crunched together from the initial impact and the incredible spinning power of Agent Orange from Plum. I'm smelling smoke, and they're working to shut the robot off safely and remove it from the ring. Got some cheers going on right now. Some cheers in the crowd. There's a pretty good crowd here on hand. Make sure you stop by if you're in the area. We are at CalU in the Convocation Center. It's free and open to the public. And this is a really cool experience. Not only the great robot action happening, but also just to see the hard work of these high school students and to watch it all come together. It's a great thing. We're live until 3 o'clock. Make sure you stop by if you can. Otherwise, keep it tuned here to Youth Express. Live from the Convocation Center at California University of Pennsylvania, it's a Southwestern PA Bots IQ. There it is.

0: Hey, how you doing? What's your name?
1: Seth. It is.
0: Seth, where are you from?
1: Highlands High School.
0: Talk to me about your robot. Are you getting ready for a battle here?
1: Yeah, you just called us up to the queue. Getting ready to go. We just spent like all morning working on it all last night, so I'm pretty excited to see what we can do.
0: What's the name of your robot?
1: The Stingray.
0: The Stingray. All right. Good luck.
1: Thank you very much.
0: Are you guys with Stingray? Okay. Okay. Cool. So, talk to me about what was your role on the team?
1: I was the project manager of the team throughout the year.
0: So what does that entail?
1: I oversaw all the parts of the project, but didn't want to interfere with what people were doing and how they were doing it to the best of my ability.
0: Can you introduce me to some of your team here?
1: Lyle.
0: Hey, what's your name and where do you go to school?
2: My name is Lyle Reichenbaugh. I go to Highlands High School.
0: All right, tell me a little bit about your role in bringing Stingray to life.
2: I was basically the lead of the manufacturing group that helped put the robot together, and I make sure everything goes good with all the motors and stuff. Not really the electronics, but the mechanical aspect of it.
0: What makes Stingray special?
2: We can drive upside down and on the flat, like both sides. We've got a spinner that can spin both ways, and we've got solid welds, structurally sound.
0: Nice. So what do you know about your opponent? Any scouting reports that you're thinking about so far?
2: I know they did pretty well so far, so that's about all I know.
0: Cool. Who's this right here?
3: This is Nathan Hoover. I go to Highlands High School, and I programmed and did most of the electronics for the robot.
0: All right. So what goes into that? I mean, that sounds a little complicated. Was it hard?
3: It wasn't that complicated. I learned most of it within the first month, and then after that, it was all just problem solving and figuring out what was wrong with it and why. And then it was fine-tuning after that.
0: So what do you think about this event in general? Is this your first time?
3: Yeah, this is my first year. I think it's a lot of fun. I really like watching sparks fly and watching things fly into the air. It's very interesting.
0: Do you have a favorite robot that maybe isn't your own or something that you saw that you really liked?
3: I don't know. I really like the spinners and the beater bars, especially when things go flying. All right.
0: All right, good luck.
3: Thank you.
4: All right, John, thank you. Great stuff there from Stingray. I am with the ladies of Ladybug right now, who just got a huge, huge win right out of the gates, a huge collision. Johnny, you were driving it. Why don't you tell people kind of what happened in the beginning of the match?
5: I didn't really expect it to be that kind of a robot. I fought those kind of robots before. It didn't go so well the first time, so we lost, but we did fight another wedge bot, and I did win this time, so that's really good. Did I win under a minute?
6: 45 seconds.
5: Wow. Okay.
0: I'm gonna do it here.
5: Yeah, I'm gonna try to beat that next time. It's gonna be interesting.
4: When you guys explained earlier, we had you on early in the broadcast, like about 9:45. You guys were getting pumped and anticipating the match. I didn't really understand what you meant about your weapon and how it could be so powerful. Can you kind of explain how it works, what it looks like to people that, you know, obviously can't be here to see the action?
7: Sure. Well, it's made out of S7 tool steel, and it's a beater bar, and what that means is, like, it's longer on one side, so it's more reach, so it can come down and just hit it harder. And it has holes on the one side, which will help it spin faster also. And our weapon motor is spinning at around 30,000 RPMs, so it's going really fast, and whenever we hit the other robot, it's gonna flip it. Obviously, that's what happened. They got stuck and they couldn't drive any longer, so that's why they called the match. And basically our job as the co-captain, and Anastasia being the captain, we give Donnie pointers for her driving, like, so we have to just help her, just give her pointers on what to do whenever she's driving. Pretty much that's how driving's all about winning. That's how you win, is pretty much.
4: From like the word go, as soon as that big collision happened, it was like, well, as long as both robots aren't incapacitated, this is going to be a win for Ladybug. There was a little bit more contact later, and then before they called the match, but as the other robot was kind of laying there disabled on its back, and I just heard you guys talking about it while we were off air, it's not cool to attack a robot that's down.
8: Yeah, you definitely don't want to attack a robot that's down. We don't like to put a lot of damage on people because we know how it is being on the other end. When we're down and can't move, being destroyed completely, we only get like 20 minutes between each fight to fix our problems and stuff, so we don't like to give people too much if we're already winning.
5: I had that problem yesterday. Whenever I was in one of the matches, they were pinned down, and I kept going, and they were like, no, stop, don't do that. I was like, oh, I'm sorry. Yeah.
7: Sometimes as the driver, I'm sure it's really nerve-wracking, and sometimes you might forget to turn your weapon off whenever you're fighting, and just because of all, like, the nerves that are going on, and it's kind of hard to, like, remember, but... This is her first year, so she'll just keep getting better and better.
4: Well, and it's you're so excited and amped up for the fight, you want to deliver the damage, but you got to keep sportsmanship in mind. You guys did a great job there. Congratulations on a huge win. Go Ladybug, go Bears. Thanks, guys.
7: Thank you.
4: We're going to send it over now to John Binley, who's got some other people to interview here.
0: Thanks so much, Tad. All right, I'm joined now by the guys in the white coats. Tell me where you're from and what your name is.
6: We're from Green County Homeschoolers with Trim 2.0.
9: I'm Jacob from Green County.
10: I am Daniel Westich, also from Green County.
0: All right. Why the white coats, guys?
6: Well, this guy right here, he likes to wear all kind of different things. He likes to look good, you know. So he came in with a lab coat one time, and we all thought it's a great idea, so why not do it? You know?
0: Yeah, you guys look very official. Tell me a little bit about your robot. What's your robot's name and what makes it special?
9: The robot is Trim 2.0. It was Trim last year, so this is the upgraded version. It's been very effective for being a rookie bot built in a garage as opposed to having a school sponsor, and it's made it farther, placed second in prelims, and won out of the double elimination we needed to win. So it's doing better than our last robot.
0: So tell me about each of your roles in the program.
10: I'm mainly sort of the mechanic, just sort of help take it apart, put it back together quickly.
0: Stingray is still moving. Cool, how about you?
9: I do a lot of the safety, putting the cover back on and off, taking it in and out of the arena, all that, carrying it around, fun stuff.
6: I designed and manufactured the beater bars.
0: Steel City Spinner is incapacitated. How about this guy here, Josh? Yeah. Josh, tell me about what your role is.
11: I wired up the bot, so I did the electrical stuff, and I started the team and participated in the design, the overall, like, overseeing the design and manufacturing of it.
0: Now, I know this is a competition, but is there something more to it than winning? Is this also kind of about learning from your peers? Maybe talk a little bit about what you've learned or what you've seen from other groups that you like.
10: Teamwork is a very important thing that I've learned, especially with this team. It's a great team. But
0: all right, we're moving back to the handle. Nice. What is it about?
11: It's about smashing robots.
0: All right. So who did you guys play in the preliminary round, and how did it go for you?
6: Well, our final battle was against Chartiers Houston, and we had to beat him twice to win first place. And sadly, he was only able to take one of the battles, so we settled for second. It's
0: hey,
6: pretty good.
0: Second's not bad. Not bad at all. So with each of you guys, there's got to be a future in this industry maybe, right? What do you think you'd like to do after high school?
6: Well, right now I'm going to Green County Vo-Tech for machining, and that's what I'd like to do for a career. So.
0: Great. How about you? Career path?
9: I am actually not interested in machining or the manufacturing business, but it, yeah.
0: So this is just a fun hobby?
9: Yep, pretty much. Fun
0: hobby. Cool.
10: I'm actually thinking about accounting, so.
0: Interesting.
11: I'm going to be a computer network technician, so this is more of a fun hobby, kind of related, but not quite. So.
0: All right, now introduce me to your chaperone here.
12: Hi, I'm Andy Shaner.
0: Andy, what's it like working with these guys?
12: Honestly, it's been fun. They know what they're doing. I mean, we're just there to make sure they don't do anything strange or unusual, but honestly, they've done all the work. I mean, they know more than we do.
0: What's your favorite part about Bots IQ?
12: Honestly, just being here and being represented. You know, we're proud of these guys for, you know, as a homeschool team, something that hasn't happened yet, and they've done really well, and we're, you know, excited about what this means for the future of robotics, you know, for Bots IQ and more homeschool teams maybe. You know, we're hoping to get encouraged more to come out and, you know, realize they can do this too, not just these bigger schools and stuff.
0: Excellent. Yeah, collaborating is great. It's great to see you guys out. You look good in the white coats. Thanks for talking to us, and we'll keep an eye out for you guys in the future. Youth Express, we're here live at Bots IQ. There's a lot of sparks flying and pinning into the walls. Right now, some volunteers are sweeping up the cage, making sure that the surface is clean and ready for competition. It looks like we've got a match coming up between Somerset Career and Technical Center with their robot named Brick versus Pine Richland High School's robot, the Bronze Kneecap. Quite an interesting name. I really like the names that a lot of creative wordplay going on with some of these. Right now, I'm standing in the queue with my colleague, Tad Whistle, and this is the busiest area of the event. It's kind of stage right to the cages, and this is the action.
4: You're
0: this is
4: in someone's way over here.
0: Yeah, and it's been really cool to talk to. I just talked to some homeschool kids from Greene County, and they were talking about how they were the first homeschooled group to participate, which is pretty cool.
4: They broke the barrier.
0: They're the first of their kind, and I think that's interesting. You know, we've talked to a lot of kids who talk about, like, it's a way of life, it's a school culture thing, but this is kind of the opposite. This is kids seeking this out themselves.
4: And there's something to be said for that. There's even, you know, more initiative, and you kind of, I imagine, with being homeschooled, have to know what you want to do very specifically instead of going to track practice for a day and maybe not caring for it, or getting involved in forensics for a week and not caring for it. You kind of have to know what you want to do, and for them to be able to keep pushing forward and be part of this is a great thing.
0: Absolutely. So you were talking to Ladybug, who just had a really dramatic win. I mean, we're
4: watching. Yeah. Oh boy.
0: Ladybug flipped whoever their opponent was, flipped him up in the air, and you could hear the
4: four
0: crowd.
4: 4 feet?
0: Yeah, that was really something.
4: Yeah, that was incredible, and they kind of let me in on a little piece of the culture of battling robots. As you and I saw, the other robot was pretty much incapacitated. They delivered one more blow, and it's kind of laying there, and they're trying to determine whether or not to call the match, and then Ladybug just kind of backed off and didn't go in and just absolutely obliterated, which it could have,
0: right?
4: Which is part of, as we were talking about earlier, the sportsmanship and the spirit of an event like this.
0: Yeah, I was talking to some of the guys from Plum, and they just said it's almost, you know, it goes without saying that, you know, it's about competing, but it's also just about celebrating these skill sets and learning from each other. And as one kid from Greene County said, just seeing robots smash each other is pretty much what it's all about.
4: It's purest form.
0: Yeah.
4: It's purest form.
0: Yeah.
4: No, and that's the respect thing. I respect that you made this, that you put as much hard work and energy into it as I did. I know what the process entails. And, you know, get fixed up. And I mean, some of these rounds are like 20 minutes apart. So Ladybug is feverishly working with the Claritin crew over there to get ready for their next battle. And, you know, if you rub somebody's nose in it,
0: it's not cool.
4: It's not cool at all.
0: Yeah. So let's see what we got going on here. We got the Bronze Kneecap from Pine Richland versus Brick from Somerset Career and Technical Center. And they're pinned up against the wall right now.
4: This is, yeah, I mean, these robots create a lot of torque. So when they're in a deadlock, I mean, they may not be moving, but there's a lot of forces at play.
0: Absolutely. So we got a couple guys waiting here in the queue to the side of the cage. Let's go see. Hey there, what's your name?
13: I'm Caleb Kelly.
0: Caleb, where are you from?
13: I'm from Greensburg-Salem High School.
0: And tell me about your robot.
13: Well, our robot, it is right now a trapezoid because yesterday it broke apart. And so it has a vertical weapon that is it's a titanium drum that has spikes on it.
0: What do you like about making robots?
13: I love watching them work and the work that it the problems that you can go in and you can solve.
0: What's your role on the Greensburg-Salem High School team?
13: Well, I do documenting, I help with the power systems, and I do also some research for the team.
0: Very cool. Who do you have behind you here?
13: This is Grant.
0: Let's meet Grant. Come on over, Grant. Hey, Grant. We were just learning about your robot, and I was curious what your role in the project is.
14: Well, I guess you could say that I'm co-project manager. And in addition, I wired the interior of the robot. So I'm pretty much doing the upkeep of the electrical components and everything inside it.
0: Sounds kind of complicated. Where did you learn how to do this?
14: Mostly from my dad. He does a whole lot on the side with electronics, and I just help him occasionally, and I just learn from that.
0: Very cool. Well, tell me about your matches so far. Have you guys had some wins, or have you learned a little bit?
14: Well, our first match, we got all the way down to the 3 minutes, and we won. It was pretty much a pushing match because we couldn't get underneath the other robot to flip them. But then we ended up winning that based on the judge's opinion. But then the second match, we lost in an epic way. They kept hitting us with their drum, and we were flying up in the air, and eventually we just flew to pieces.
0: Yikes. Well, luckily, you guys are capable repairmen, and you're able to turn it around and get it fixed up. Who do you have next?
14: I believe we're going up against Connellsville.
0: All right. Well, good luck, guys. Thanks for talking with us.
14: Thank you.
0: So you can hear that.
4: Back to the action.
0: Yeah.
4: Bronze kneecap and brick. And you see how the design elements play a factor here. Bronze kneecap is a much higher robot, and you must be a certain height to be struck by its spinning saw blade at the front. And just in the last 15 seconds here, the final 15 seconds of the match, it delivered its first real shot on brick from from Somerset County Career and Technical Center. And that's it. I'll be interested to see how they judge this, because this was pretty fair.
0: Yeah, pretty even. I wonder.
4: Unanimously, brick.
0: She's a brick, and I'm drowning slowly, as Ben Folds would say.
4: A song, no doubt, about the Bots IQ event today. Brick, consistent, low to the ground. It's probably not 2 inches high, and it's the same backwards as it is, or upside down as it is right side up.
0: Yeah, it's tough because there's really not an all-purpose great robot. It kind of depends on matchup. It seems like, you know, maybe if the bronze kneecap was facing a taller opponent, that they would have really had the advantage. So that's what's interesting too. You know, one robot in one case might really be superior, but in the next match, there's no real universal advantage.
4: It's truly like all sports that way. It's all about matchups. And you're seeing now, as the robots leave the cage, they very carefully pack them in casing to not bump them or maybe be injured by the robot's own weaponry, which some of it is, you know, as I've been saying, very sharp. The robots can be hot right now. So they kind of carefully pack them. We're near the tables in the queue area, and the robots are all in wooden boxes that they use to bring them to the battle cages.
0: Yeah, it's really interesting to see the looks on the faces of the engineers as they come in and retrieve their, you know, they're already thinking about, what do I have to do? What's going to be the next move? And then shout out to these volunteers who, after every match, sweeping up the carnage, getting in there. Yeah, yeah.
4: Yeah.
0: So let's make our way over here. It looks like we got another crew in the queue waiting to battle next. Where are you guys from? Hello.
15: Freedom.
0: Freedom. All right. Tell me your names and as well as the name of your robot.
16: Wesley Heater and Carbonite.
17: My name's Willa Mitchner.
18: David Eisenbrown.
19: Brandon Majors.
20: Sean Blue.
21: And Mike Key.
0: All right, what's special about what is it called?
16: Carbonite.
0: The Carbonite. What's special about the Carbonite? Why are you guys feeling good about your chances?
18: What's really nice about our wedge bot is the design is we have three pickers that ride right on the ground, and even if we did get flipped upside down, they would go with it, which is really nice about it. So it can work upside down or backwards or any which way.
0: So how have your first couple matches gone? Have you guys had some success?
18: We had a success with our first match, and then on our second match we did lose. So now that was yesterday. Today we haven't gone yet, and this is our first match going in now. So
0: cool. So tell me about what kind of teachers have you had? What kind of mentors? I know that Bots IQ is all about putting you in touch with professionals. Tell me about some of your instructors.
18: Well, we've been mostly on our own this year. We got dropped by our sponsor at the beginning of the year, so we basically built our entire bot in our wood shop.
0: Wow.
18: Yeah.
0: That's impressive.
18: We had a drill press and a grinder, pretty much. Yeah, we used a fire truck bumper, and our base plate was donated to us, so it was a kind of a struggle getting ready.
0: Well, you guys have overcome adversity. Kind of maybe the Cinderella story of Bots IQ, maybe, right?
18: Maybe. I don't know.
4: You guys are from Freedom High School, and as we all know, freedom's just another word for nothing left to lose. Yeah. So that's you guys. So is there a matchup that favors, you guys are a wedge bot, is there a matchup that favors a wedge bot or like a robot that you go against, you're like, oh, this is going to be tough?
18: Well, with us, with our design, it really doesn't matter because we can get under a beater bar and we can get it under other wedge bots just because our pickers ride right on the ground. So it's a really, really good design. It works out pretty well.
4: The beater bar is something, I don't know if you guys caught this, John and I have been enamored with Ladybug and their beater bar that sent another wedge bot, maybe not as low to the ground as you guys, but like 4 feet up into the air. What does a beater bar do, and can you kind of explain it so that people can visualize what it means?
18: It's just a spinning hunk of metal that is just meant to wreck your robot. Any corners you have or anything like that, it's meant to catch it and just flip your bot as high as you can. And actually last year, our old design, we hit the roof.
0: Wow.
18: In our own design, yeah. We were only 13 pounds that year. This year we weighed in at 14.9, so we tried to make sure we were heavy enough to not hit the roof again, and we haven't yet, so.
0: That's good. That's good news.
4: Is there a weight limit? Is there?
18: Yeah, 15 pound. 15 pound is the weight limit. Your bot has to be under 15 pounds. That's with the battery and everything.
4: What's the lightest bot at this competition, you think?
18: Last year we saw two robots that their combined weight was under 15. So, actually, they had two controllers, and they were, like, two robots trying to... Central Valley did it last year. In the same ring, because their combined weight was under 15 pounds.
4: So you could have three that are each 5 pounds?
18: Yeah, you could. That's one robot. Yeah.
0: Interesting.
4: That's awesome.
0: Yeah.
18: They did that last year. It didn't work out very well, but it was really cool. It was really cool.
4: You guys mentioned you don't have a sponsor. You're learning this stuff hands-on. Largely on your own. Have you guys thought about, you know, manufacturing, or is something like a passion that you guys want to pursue professionally?
11: Well, manufacturing is definitely something that we've learned over the years of being in this program. Whether we're, you know, because our school, we build the bot ourselves. You know, some of the schools that are wealthier than ours, they design it and send it off, and they don't do any of the manufacturing. But I think Freedom High School is special just because we do all the manufacturing ourselves, and any company interested in students coming up to get into that career should definitely take a look at Freedom.
0: Well, it sounds like you guys are getting called to the ring. I want to wish you guys good luck. We're proud of you guys. We'll be rooting for you.
18: All right, thank you. Thank you. Thank you.
4: All right. Some young men from Freedom High School getting ready to do battle here. I'm excited to see their robot. Also throw in a little shade on school districts that design the robot and then send it out to be manufactured, where they're doing it in-house, doing the nitty-gritty themselves.
0: Kind of like, you know, there are teams in baseball that don't have there's no salary cap. It's kind of like the big market teams get a little more support. Maybe have a little more resources at their disposal. Freeport's like your smaller school.
4: Small market.
0: Yeah,
4: squad.
0: Small market team, like the Pirates, maybe, you know?
4: Well, I'm seeing them now. They've got some casing on their wedge bot, and they've got that industrial plating kind of design on top. Man, I'm looking forward to seeing them. Also, perhaps the best explanation of what a beater bar is, which I kind of wasn't able to understand.
0: Yeah, I've heard that term a lot. It seems to be common knowledge amongst these young robotics teams. So it was nice to get an explanation there.

0: once you're pinned, you know, the robot is able to use that momentum to keep their opponent stuck. And that's got to be frustrating. You know, the closest thing I've ever experienced to this is when you get a little toy car on Christmas and maybe you get it stuck somewhere and you got to actually pick it up. But there's no right. going in there and picking these up because no. you could get hurt.
1: Yeah, and that's why they're so cautious. That's why they're so cautious when they go in there with that crowbar, because even at 15 pounds, I mean, could get hurt in there.
0: Absolutely. And safety's been a big point of emphasis. Everyone down here in the pit area has to wear goggles. We're wearing goggles. I feel
1: I was quickly scolded when we got here for approaching the pit area without goggles.
0: I feel a little more perhaps engineering esque myself with these goggles on.
1: My IQ is 10 points higher with these glasses on.
0: Your bot's IQ is 10
1: points higher.
0: Points higher. All right.
1: Well, hopefully later on, and I think this will be huge, we want to get some time with one of the judges and find out how they score these things when both bots seem to be so close, how much they value pins. I think that's something that that we want to touch base on and figure
0: absolutely.
1: Out how that works.
0: Absolutely. If you're just joining us, we're live from the California University of Pennsylvania Convocation Center. And the basketball court has been transformed into a robot battle royale. We're going to be back with more interviews. We're here until 3 o'clock today. I'm John Binley with my colleague, Tad Whistle. Tad, sign us out.
1: Youth Express, live here until 3 o'clock from the Convocation Center at California University of Pennsylvania. It's Southwestern Pennsylvania, Bots IQ.
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0: Youth Express live here from California University of Pennsylvania at Bots IQ. We're in the Convocation Center. We're going to be here until 3 p.m. today, so make sure you stop down. We're going to be broadcasting live from here with interviews, calling some of the action, telling you what's going on. So definitely make sure you keep it tuned to Youth Express. Right now, I'm talking with someone from STEM Jobs. Ellen, if you could kind of tell us a little bit about yourself and what your company offers, that'd be great.
1: So STEM Jobs is a company that publishes a magazine for middle school and high school students all over the country to help them understand what STEM jobs are available in the world in which they live in, things that they like to do. So if somebody wants to go outside and build anything they want but doesn't understand why they need to go to geometry, we help them connect those dots. And if they want to be a

0: drone operator. We help them connect the dots in terms of where they can go to school, what type of training they need, and where they can be hired. So a drone operator working for the NFL on Sundays is a really kind of great job, and we'll help them understand how they can go about getting that type of job, that type of career.
1: What is a STEM job, and what are the most common ones that you think of? Maybe not as exotic as NFL drone operator.
0: No, NFL drone operator is an awesome job, because not only as an NFL, as a drone operator, you can not only work for the NFL, but you could work for the airport, you could work for the park commission, you could work for the EPA. So no matter what you like to do, there's a job in any industry. So instead of thinking just automotive or just robotics, we want students to start thinking about, well, if this is what I like to do, build robots, I could work in the automotive industry, I could work in fashion, I could work in fitness, farming, agriculture, music, any different industry. So we want to open the students' eyes so that there's just not one clear path to something that you think you might like to do.
1: And that's part of the spirit of the event here today, is to get students and young people thinking about that next step. And maybe not just saying, well, all my friends or everyone I know is going to college, so I'm just going to go to college too.
0: Exactly. We don't want students spending time and money on an endeavor that they're not going to finish. So as we all know, plenty of students start college and never finish. And they're stacked with school loans and things like that, and they feel that they've wasted their time. So we want to make sure that the student completely understands what careers are and how they connect to things that they like to do. So it's all about doing something that you love and helping students get there.
1: What do you think are some of the benefits that maybe aren't as apparent as it relates to manufacturing jobs and jobs in, you know, similar forums?
0: So in manufacturing, for example, most of the people who are in manufacturing are men who are manufacturing. But actually, when you think about the psychology behind manufacturing and all of the things that it takes in terms of critical thinking and things like that, that actually is more is designed better for a woman than a man based on the way the brain operates. So if you've done any of the research, manufacturing is an excellent career for women to explore. But a lot of women who have that aptitude think healthcare is the only place for them. So we try to interview people all across the country that are in non-traditional jobs. So women who are in manufacturing or men who are nurses or things like that. So we want to make students understand about 7th or 8th grade, when they start looking at the world outside of their own backyard, we want to make them understand that there are people out there in the world who look like you in jobs that might not be a traditional job for you.
1: Is gender stigma something you guys you've been actively trying to combat, or just getting people to understand that next part, like you're saying?
0: Gender stigma still exists, and in almost every field. And it surprises me, because that was a long time ago as far as I am concerned. But there are very few fields that it doesn't exist. And one field it doesn't exist is actually the racing industry, car racing industry. There's no gender stigmatization in that. I mean, everybody gets paid the same. Anybody on the pit crew, no matter when they come in with same qualifications, they all get paid the same. And most people don't know that. But the people who are involved in the NASCAR, things like that, made a definite point to make sure that there was no gender stigmatization, like there are in other sports.
1: Very cool. Last couple questions for you. What have you thought of the actions so far today? I don't know if you've been able to peek back and watch any of the fighting and all, but what are some of the takeaways for you today?
0: So this Bots IQ event, this is about the third year that STEM Jobs has been involved in the Bots IQ event, and it amazes me that in so many school districts in Western Pennsylvania, and this is even though that's where we are now, this is a national event from schools all over the country participate in Bots IQ. The ability, when schools and students have the ability to do what they love and actually sit in a classroom and create something, as opposed to a teacher standing and delivering it, which is an old school model for teaching, that the amount of creativity and the amount of energy that comes out of an event like this for students to understand that I can build robots, and that doesn't mean I'm going to be in the robotics industry, but I can be in many different things. And this is just another way to educate students who do not really excel at the stand and deliver model that teachers traditionally do. So I think this is awesome. I think it's a great mix of boys and girls and districts and a lot of different people.
1: You say students doing what they love, and then I look down at your shirt, your logo emblem, it says STEM Jobs, do what you love.
0: Yeah, so that's actually our hashtag. We acquired that 5 years ago, and we do own that. So we were a little forward thinking in that, but workforce development is really where high school students need to be. Teachers need the help in order to understand why a student needs to be able to formulate, you know, calculations. I mean, the answer to that question, when a student says, why do I need to know how to do this? The answer isn't so you can be a math teacher. That's not the answer. There's other answers, and we just want to help teachers help their students get down the road that they want to be in.
1: Ellen, I feel like I'm learning a lot today from people like yourself and from the students and the young people here. How can people learn more about STEM jobs?
0: So it's stemjobs.com. There's something called a STEM type quiz, which is really the gateway to everything that we do. It's a 40-question quiz backed by Department of Labor information, so a student can really understand what their STEM type is and then go about exploring. We've covered 60 different industries in the 5 years we've been around, and they can explore any one of those 60 industries and see what jobs would be available to them and where they could train for it and who would actually hire them.
1: I'm looking right now at one of your magazines. Mike Rowe on the cover.
0: Mike Rowe was an interesting interview when we sat around in one of our editorial meetings, and we said, you know, we should interview Mike Rowe. And then we said, no, we should interview Mike Rowe. And we just called him up, and he was more than happy to do it. And in our most recent issue, Mayim Bialik, who is a neurobiologist by education, who's on the Big Bang Theory, she was another one. We just said, you know, these are really iconic figures in the industries of trade and tech and non-traditional career paths, and we wanted to talk to them because we think our students will be interested in listening to what they have to say.
1: Those are big gets. I mean, you know, these guys are huge stars.
0: Yeah, they kind of are. They are kind of big guests. But that's kind of what we do. Like, think big. Think NFL drone operator. We want you to think big. And so we figured we were going to do the same.
1: Ellen, thank you so much for taking the time. I really appreciate it. I'm keeping this Mike Rowe magazine too, by the way. All right. Thank you so much.
0: Thank you.
1: All right. Well, my big takeaway so far today is I'm going to go back to school to become an NFL drone operator. And why wouldn't you? A lot of cool opportunities here today at Bots IQ. A lot of interesting people to meet and a lot of just really inspired and enthusiastic young people. So if you're in the area, stop down. We've taken a break for lunch here, so there's no fighting action going on at the moment, but that'll resume here shortly. There's still a lot going on. There's a pit area where people are working on their robots through lunch to get them ready for battle here this afternoon. Stop down. Youth Express, we're going to be here until 3 o'clock, and we are live from California University of Pennsylvania at the Southwestern Pennsylvania Bots IQ.
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1: Youth Express, we're live here from California University of Pennsylvania in the Convocation Center, and it's Bots IQ, the finals competition of Southwestern Pennsylvania. We're going until 3 o'clock today. Right now I'm joined by some sharply dressed, dapper young men. If you can introduce yourselves.
3: I'm Josh Wilhoit.
4: I'm Gavin Ergun.
5: Joshua Borovich.
1: And tell us about why you guys are here.
3: Well, today we came to represent a project that we did for the Governor's STEM Challenge, which was happened back in May, and or not May, sorry.
4: Anyway, yeah. So it's the Governor's STEM Challenge where we had to develop a product that was going to better the lives of Pennsylvanians. And we decided to develop the steam sheath, which would help people sterilize their kitchens and clean everything effectively.
1: So how does the steam sheath work? I mean, it seems intuitive. It's something people need. People need a clean kitchen. They're going to be preparing food. They're going to be hanging out there. How does it work, and what does it mean to the consumer?
4: Absolutely. So when people are making their food, they're preparing food, they're cutting their meats, they're cutting vegetables, they're cutting all this food all together. And at this point in time, you can't just move from food to food. You got to either cut the knife and cut with the knife, wash it, or you got to switch knives or anything like that. This is what our product aims to solve. We're trying to make something that's going to make it easier and more effective to do so. All you do is cut it, slide the knife into the knife block. There's a button on the side you can press that shoots steam into the container with the knives, and after about 30 seconds, you have a knife that's ready to cut again.
1: How hot is the steam?
3: Steam is 212 degrees, but it's full of the energy that helps steam clean the knives, so it takes 30 seconds.
1: So it's the heat that sterilizes the object.
4: Yeah, absolutely. The steam is, you know, it's boiling hot. He said 212. In recent tests, we've gotten it closer to 300 to 400, so it's a drastic improvement there. And, yeah, it's absolutely the steam. Kills any sort of bacteria that are there.
1: Is there an element of danger when operating a steam sheath, or for you guys as developers of a product like that?
4: Developing it was absolutely pretty dangerous just because the technology, we're working on a very tight budget at the moment because of the Governor's STEM Challenge, so there was a lot of danger involved in developing it. But once we got to this point, we made it safe enough that any consumer could use it already.
1: So what's the next step for steam sheath? Visibility? Are you guys in testing for, you know, mass production or anything like that?
4: The next step is definitely going to be visibility, because we want before we can get to the point of mass production, we need people to see it and get us into that market. We need someone to catch someone's eye, and we want them to help us produce it.
1: So how did you guys get involved with stuff like this? I don't know. I meant to ask you guys where you were from at the start, but you know, there are events like this, and there are areas for you to pursue kind of hands-on design things like this. How did you get involved?
4: Well, we go to Fort Cherry in southwestern Pennsylvania, and it's a very small school, so honestly we need all the help we can get in this sort of situation, and a lot of us are very business-minded, and we saw this as a great opportunity to get ourselves out there and to get ourselves ready for that business world.
1: I've been to Fort Cherry High School. They had a great TV studio. I don't know if you guys still have that. You still have it?
3: Yeah, we do.
1: Awesome. Well, guys, what have been some of your takeaways from the event? Have you been able to watch any of the bot battles?
4: We have, absolutely, and we've seen a lot of interesting ways for people to get around these obstacles that they're facing in each other and in the arena. It's all really great to see.
1: So, you know, there's a manufacturing element of today's event, and the, you know, and that's part of the reason why you guys are here, is, you know, you're young problem solvers. Is that something that you can see yourself pursuing, maybe, you know, manufacture or design or something like that?
3: Definitely. We do plan on taking this to manufacturing once we get the eye of someone who will help us with that.
4: Well, we ourselves are also, I know me and him are definitely involved in the more corporate end of things. Josh over here definitely seems to be more of the manufacturing end. So we work really well as a team for this, and pursuing future endeavors, that's going to work really well.
1: Kind of a little micro example. It takes, you know, all vantage points to accomplish something like that. I'm looking forward to coming over and checking out your steam sheath booth. I saw you guys set up over there earlier. Definitely going to stop over and see that. Guys, thank you so much for joining us.
3: Thank you.
4: Yeah, absolutely.
1: All right, excellent. Young men from Fort Cherry High School, part of a state program. They've created the steam sheath. Can sanitize kitchens. You might have one in your kitchen sooner than later, and everybody might do that as well. Looking forward to see how that goes. We're going to get back to the competition here shortly. We're still on a bit of a lunch break here, but people have made their way back to their seats, and it looks like the action's going to pick up again pretty soon. So make sure you stay tuned to Youth Express. Again, if you're in the area, we're at California University of Pennsylvania in the Convocation Center where they play their basketball games. And we'll be here until 3 o'clock. It's Bots IQ.
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6: Youth Express, we're back from Bots IQ at California University of Pennsylvania. We're here in the queue waiting for the next group. 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
7: We're facing Brentwood High School, Team 1. Our bot, it's not very common type of bot, but I feel that we're going to do pretty good.
6: And what school are you from?
7: Eastern Westmoreland Career and Technology Center.
6: And what role have you played in this group?
7: Machining.
6: All right. Good luck.
7: Thank you.
6: Hey there. Are you with the East?
8: Yeah, I'm a machining teacher.
6: Ankle biter?
8: Yeah, I'm the instructor.
6: Can you talk a little bit about the process, what you did from the beginning of the year to get to this point?
8: Yeah, we actually went in prelims. We got busted in half completely. So that's a completely new, untried bot. Same sort of design, we changed it to a clamshell.
6: Interesting.
8: Changed materials from 7071 aluminum to UHMW, which is basically, it'll cut but it won't break. So.
6: And how long have you been participating in Bots IQ?
8: 12 years. I'm the oldest teacher here, longest running teacher.
6: And what is your name?
8: Ken Petter.
6: Ken, well, thank you for taking the time. Good luck in this match.
8: Okay, thank you.
6: Well, Tad, we've jumped right back in, and competition is heating up. It seems like it's really crunch time for a lot of these groups.
1: You can tell when competition is firing up when you hear the Rugrats theme being played.
6: That is the
1: But they've kind of queued the songs up to appropriately with the teams.
6: Hey, we got some guys from Deer Lakes. Maybe they'll stop and talk to us for a moment. Tell us your name and the name of your robot as well.
9: I'm Ben Bokowicz, and our bot is Monsieur Roboto.
6: I like that. And Ben, what was your role in designing the robot?
9: I was kind of designing with a few other kids, just CAD design and then frame building. So I was kind of utility mostly. So I worked on a little bit of the electronics towards the end because we were kind of pressed for time. But I helped mill most of the frame out and then bolt it together.
6: Interesting. All right, Josh, how about you?
10: I did a lot of the administrative work, like a lot of the paperwork that you have to do during this competition. So that was a lot.
6: Very important.
10: Yeah. Big check over there for it.
1: How's it been going for you guys so far today?
10: We lost today. We didn't have full speed on our weapon, so the weapon didn't work very well, and we ended up losing. But we're going to be a rumble later, and we're hoping it goes really well.
1: Nice. What's a rumble? How many robots?
10: Is it 10?
11: Six.
10: Oh, six. Just six.
9: There's two rumbles, and so there's six bots in each rumble. The winner of both rumbles face each other for the I think it's the King of the Ring trophy. If I'm not mistaken, I think it's the King of the Ring trophy. But we made some wire changes on our circuitry, so now we have power going directly from the battery into the switch, and then it separates off. One goes to the motors, and then one goes straight to the it goes to a step-down converter, then to the motors, and then the other one goes just straight to the weapon motor. And so now we're getting more power to it, and it spins a lot more. It was chipping paint off in the safety box, like off the wall, so it's pretty good.
6: How did you learn to do all this?
9: This is my first year, so it was a lot of a trial and error. And I mean, that's the only way that you're going to be able to learn something. You got to try some stuff with the design, and if it works, write it down. Make sure we have it for next year. If something's doesn't work, then we have to go back and reevaluate.
1: You guys like hands-on learning? You like working on projects and stuff? You know, just like you said, trial and error?
10: Yeah, I like it a lot. I really like the hands-on stuff. Like I said, I did a lot of the administrative, which has to be done. It's an important part of the competition, but I really like the hands-on.
9: I really like the hands-on stuff. It's kind of what I want to go into. I want to go into mechanical engineering, and I think it's definitely going to help. I want to go more towards the automotive side, but I think it'll definitely help because you have to trial and error, with, especially like aerodynamics with cars. But with this, you got to trial and error with electronics, with design. And what we look at is what bots are first place the last few years. What do they have? There's a correlation between designs that win first place. So then we try to take some ideas from them and try to implement that on our bot, and that's what we did this year. So
1: got to watch the game tape. Yep.
6: Absolutely. Now, I got to ask, talk to me about this shirt logo. Who designed that?
9: Our one member, Sky Elliott, he's not here right now, but he designed it on graphic design, and then we sent it off to a t-shirt company, and they printed it.
6: For our listeners out there, we've got a French robot. He's got a beret on. He's got a
1: twisting a handlebar mustache to its perfect shape. It says, Deer Lakes, Bot Squad 2017, Monsieur Robot.
6: Oui, oui.
1: I just want to say, I was also going to comment on the shirts. The forest green, there's some logos that, you know, are a little more flashy, a little more showy. But you guys, you know, keeping it legit with the earth tones.
6: Earth tones.
10: Thank you. Yeah, that's our school color. We're green and green, gold, and white, so keep it close.
6: Well, perfect. Hey, good luck, guys.
9: All right, thank you very much.
10: Have a good day.
6: Ooh, Reaper. Can we talk to a few folks from Reaper?
12: Not it.
1: Could be anyone.
6: All right. Come on over.
11: Hey, Scott, you
12: want to
11: volunteer?
12: What happened?
6: Introduce yourself and tell us what school you go to and what your robot's name is.
12: All right, my name is Skylar Wright. I go to Fox Chapel Area High School, and our robot is Reaper.
6: It's a very intense name. That's like a monster truck name almost. What makes your robot special?
12: We're probably one of the only four-wheel drive robots here. A lot of the robots switched back to two-wheel drive for tighter pivoting range or radius. But we kept the four-wheel drive, so we have more torque to push people into walls. And, yeah.
6: That seems to be a popular strategy, is to get the pins. Let's meet the rest of your team over here.
13: I'm Brian. I'm one of the pit bosses. Me and a lot of the other people end up doing most of the work repairing it when he's cooling off after a match. He does work too, but it's a team effort.
14: I'm Thomas McFadden. I'm the pit boss, and I'm also the backup driver for our bot.
15: I'm Amanda Truziak, and I put the book together in our pit book.
16: I'm Riley Pruchinski. I'm the photographer for the team and also one of the helpers in the pit.
17: She's not a part of the team.
18: I'm Andrew Sobek. I did all of the engineering drawings for Reaper.
6: All right, so what do you guys like about this event? Are you having a good time? Give me some of your highlights so far.
12: Well, the only real battle that we've had so far was the one just before where we were against, I think it was, which school was it, Thomas? Which school did we just fight? Freedom High School. Yeah. That was actually pretty fun to actually be able to hit something instead of having our weapon just shut off like we did earlier. And
1: is there a way to practice this stuff, Skylar? I mean, is there...
12: Our school is working on building a testing arena like they have for the safety tests, so we can actually check if we have our stuff working and stuff like that. But not a lot of schools have that. We actually had to dedicate a lot of our funding towards that to be able to do that this year. But other than that, no, not really. You don't really know until preliminaries that if your bot works or not.
6: So what happened? You said you guys had a malfunction. Did you reverse engineer and try to figure out what went wrong?
12: So what the problem was is we would spike our weapon. And so what it was trying to do is trying to draw too much amperage from the battery. So it would just shut everything off and then it would have to all restart. So what we had to do is we had to rebind the weapon. We also found out that we left tape on top of one of our motors, which caused it to overheat and caused the whole system to turn off. So we fixed that, rebound the weapon, and now it works.
6: Problem and solution. That's part of the process, right? Fixing, learning how to solve issues, and sounds like you guys are back in business. Good luck out there.
12: Yeah, thank you.
13: Yeah, thank you. Thank you very much.
1: All right, the Reaper, Team Reaper. I know folks out there in Radioland couldn't see it, but they had a dude wearing a like a full knight's helmet that you couldn't see out of, or you couldn't see into. I'm sure you could see out of. It was terrifying.
6: And the logo, they've got the Sith and the whole thing going.
1: It seems like there's two rules or two schools of thought when it comes to the team names. Either like overly silly to the point of not scary, or just people that try to terrify the opponent. With your more classic names, I interviewed a young man from Anthrax today, the Reaper. But then you've got teams like Ankle Biter, who you spoke to, and that's who the Rugrats theme was for.
6: Interesting. Yeah, you know, it's funny. I'm trying to think. Ankle Biter's a good one because, I mean, not that we would ever want to be in a position where these robots had to be used against humans, but I wouldn't want to have to run from one of these robots. They really could mess up.
1: If one of these robots hit you in the ankles, like at full speed, they would break your foot. I mean, seriously, there's a lot of power generated by 15 pounds or less of force.
6: Yeah.
1: Or of weight.
6: What I like is that in every group, there seems to be someone, if not everyone, that knows exactly why things don't work and can speak about it in a way almost, you know, Skylar was able to put that in layman's terms for me. What went wrong? It was all pretty simple stuff, but it shows that, you know, this really is comprehensive. I didn't see any adults helping kids after, you know, I think that's a good thing.
1: And that's something that I was curious about, and I was, like, maybe hyper aware of, like, is this going to be somebody's dad's project that he's able to, like,
6: right,
1: really overtake? And I have seen none of it. I've just seen really knowledgeable kids that that know what they're doing and are able to problem solve. This is something you can't fudge. This isn't like an essay or something like that. You really got to know what's going on, or it simply won't work.
6: Absolutely. We got some kids walking by just now. They mean business. They got their robot. They're fresh off a match, and not a lot of talking going on. I think they know what needs to be done.
1: Some Canon Mac students there. They got their bot all cased up. And then this pit area, John, is expansive. I mean, you know, there's close to 70 teams here today. The pit area is more than half of the gymnasium at the Convocation Center here. And not a lot of time between rounds to goof off or get a sandwich. It's been really businesslike from what I've seen.
6: Indeed. And just to give our listeners a picture of what this is like, you know, the entire behind the stage is about six rows deep of stations where there are tools out. People are making these robots or fixing these robots kind of as needed as they go through it. It, you know, you have to have, I like the comparison to the pit bosses. It is kind of like that, and time is a factor, but it's really, really something that I admire, because I don't think I could do that under pressure.
1: No, and but you know, everybody's got a job. I'd hate to be the person that forgot some critical tool.
6: Yeah, and you know, let's not forget, you know, every group seems to have like a person keeping the books, documenting things. That's important too, you know. Sort of their PR, their admin kind of role.
1: Are waging on here, and we're going to check back in with you in just a little bit. We'll take a break here. We've got action going until 3 o'clock. We're at California University of Pennsylvania. If you're in the area, it's free and open to the public. Stop by, walk right in, and check out some of the action. You're hearing some of the crowd reactions right now to some of the battles going on. But it's the Southwestern Pennsylvania Bots IQ live here on Youth Express.
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1: Hey, Rob, are you up? All right, we're back on Youth Express. We are at Bots IQ, the Southwestern Pennsylvania iteration. We've got a guest here, Rachel Jarman. Is that it, Rachel?
11: It is, yes.
1: Rachel, tell us about yourself, where you're from, and as it was just explained to us, some of the accolades of your program.
11: Well, I'm a senior at Pine Mission High School. This is our second year at Bots IQ. We are returning grand champions at the National Robotic League. We placed first last year in prelims, and then sixth overall at the finals, and then we went on to win grand champion at National Robotic League. We have lots of sponsors this year, and it's just been a great experience to be able to be a part of something that just, like, it helps you throughout everything.
1: You said you have a lot of sponsors. I'm looking. You definitely have the craziest swag here. Oh my goodness! You got your name on the bag. You're wearing a quarter zip jersey.
6: It's like a NASCAR jacket.
1: Some kind of tech fabric.
11: These are donated by Cryptic. They are a outdoor company. They helped out the military a lot with the patterns and everything. So they were kind enough to donate all of our jerseys. They made a pit banner. And then we actually, our pattern on the robot is also their Typhoon pattern. So they've been a great sponsor for us. And it's definitely been very eye-catching. So everyone's like, oh, those are cool. They kind of come and see you a little bit better.
1: Fantastic. So you guys, last year was your first year.
11: Yes.
1: And you came out as the new kids on the block.
11: Yes.
1: And you won. Talk about that and what that experience was like.
11: I mean, we have an amazing program at Pine Richland. The technology department is unbelievable. It's not no one in other schools anything like it. We did everything in-house. We have our own Haas machine. So we designed it, we built it, we manufactured it, we tested it, we did everything in-house. And it's been such a crazy learning curve. From last year, we were running DeWalt drill batteries, and now we make our own battery packs. I'm just in a year gap. It's amazing what you learn in such a short time. And then all the teams here are so helpful. Like, they say, oh, you're running that, like, why'd you choose that? And then they'll tell you, hey, we tried that like a few years ago, and this is what we ran into. I'm not sure if you guys ran into the same problems yet. And I'm like, actually, yeah, we did. And they're like, oh, here's how you fix it, or like what to do better. So like, even though it's like everyone's competing against each other, it's all super helpful with each other, and it's just one big community of just trying to get better.
1: That's something that John and I we've remarked on several times, just the spirit and sportsmanship of the competition, not the least of which when a robot appears disabled, you don't go in there and smash it to bits.
11: Exactly. I mean, we've all worked so hard on these robots, and they're not cheap. They're so expensive. We all understand that. So it's kind of a, like, don't wreck us if we're disabled. Like, kind of have that courtesy, and then we'll have the same courtesy towards you. But, I mean, I've never met anyone here that's been mean or unkind, and then everyone's so helpful. Like, if you have a question, like, hey, your batteries didn't look like they were doing so well. Like, do you want us to, like, help you out? We can, like, see what's wrong with them. I know we were helping Deer Parks, and I think we compete against them in a few matches. So we're helping them get back up so we can fight. I mean, it's mostly just about trying to fight. It's so you came here for, so why would you want to fight someone that's disabled?
6: You mentioned your program and how far it's come. Are there any teachers specifically or any administration at your school that you'd like to give a shout-out to?
11: I'd like to give out a shout-out to Evan Clark. He's our advisor, and he's also head of the technology department. He's gone above and beyond with this program. It started from nothing. Like I said, last year was our first year, and he just found it through a flyer, and now it's become a class. So I'm actually, like, this is a class right now for me, and it's just crazy how, like, much, like, just his participation in this club has brought it to this school.
1: Could you see yourself pursuing anything like this as a professional field for you?
11: Oh, absolutely. I intend on going to Loyola next year to study mechanical engineering, and I'm beyond thrilled to have the experience Bots IQ has given me.
1: Would you have been interested in that field had you not gotten involved with a program like this, do you think?
11: I have always been involved in some sort of technology. I'm the president of my TSA chapter at the school. So it may not have been fighting robots, but it would have been something along the lines of technology, yes.
1: That's awesome. Rachel, thank you so much.
11: Thank you.
1: The bot is Rambo.
11: Yes.
1: Anything else you'd like to say, or as you move on in the competition?
11: Follow us on Instagram at PieMichelin_Rambo.
1: That's why you guys have all these sponsors. Yeah. The branding is just so good.
11: I mean, you got to put yourself out there. There's no other way to do it. You got to be out there, and everyone's going to know who you are.
1: Rachel. Okay. Awesome. Thank you so much.
6: Thanks,
1: really appreciate
6: Rachel.
1: It.
6: Good luck.
1: I'll tell you what. I'm super impressed by that young woman talking about branding. Follow us on Instagram.
6: Yeah.
1: With the sponsorships all over, just the coolest uniforms, the coolest quarter zips in competition.
6: Indeed. The smell of burnt rubber is in the air. The energy here is electric. And you know what, Ted? I think I found my favorite team name. I saw it on a shirt as we were talking with Rachel. Mount Crushmore.
1: That's sweet.
6: Pretty cool.
1: That's pretty good.
6: Who would? Yeah, I mean, Mount Crushmore. That's creativity, style points.
1: Yeah, you
6: right
1: gotta
6: there.
1: Have. Yeah, you gotta have a pun in there.
6: Yeah.
1: Right. Well, if we have time. No. Well, Bill, let's check in with you here. So we've come a long way since 9:15.
17: Yes, we have. Definitely. There's been. Bots, you said the smell of rubber, burning, motors, whatever. I don't, half the time, I have no idea what they have in these bots, but it's pretty amazing what you see, and the destruction is now really starting to happen because the teams that did well yesterday are now starting to come in and starting to compete. And you're going to see, I mean, if you come down here, there's still time to come down there. I saw the weather is really lousy out there. Come down and see what's going on because there's going to be some battles coming up, especially when we've got Admiral Perry and Hemfield coming in. Ooh, there's going to be
1: heavy hitters.
17: Heavy hitters. Last time they battled at our prelims, Admiral Perry took Hemfield into our panel and broke a panel.
1: Oh my goodness.
17: Yes, they broke one, shared in half. We had to get a new one for the finals. So who knows what can happen.
1: Definitely bring your goggles down here if you are stopping down. Well, one thing really quick, Bill, unless you got to go or if you're getting taken away here.
17: I think I'm getting taken away from Mr. Chambers over here.
19: I
17: have
19: to go.
17: Okay, I'll go. All right.
1: All right.
17: We have so many volunteers here. We have, over this weekend, we probably had close to 200 volunteers helping us out. And that's when our volunteer, he made sure he stayed here during his lunch break to make sure that everyone can still work on their bots. And so he was asking if he can go get something to eat. And I'm like, this is amazing.
1: You said no, of course.
17: Oh, I definitely said no, especially because this is someone who is the chairman of the board of the National Institute of Metalworking Skills. So, he is a national chairman of an organization that's helping students and actually all across industry to get the credentials needed to show what they have learned by being a precision machinist. And that's the one who's in charge. And he's asking, can he go get lunch? And I'm like, you can do whatever you want, Greg. You volunteer your time. It's amazing.
1: Well, that goes to show what people are so involved and they're so invested, and you've got someone who is an important member of his community here volunteering his time, through lunch. It's fantastic. I think the volunteers have been great. John and I were commenting on sweeping out the rings.
17: Yeah, that's after every battle, because we've been talking about the destruction. Again, this is full contact innovation. If you're worried about destruction or anything like that, this is really their showing. But sometimes some pieces of metal come flying, some plastic or other things. So make sure everything is fair. Every time we have someone come in and sweep up the arena to make sure that that floor is as clean as possible. However, there's a lot of dents in that floor from all these weapons. Actually, one of the people that's been here, he brings his own broom and dustpan to make sure, because he wants to have the right one to do that, that he likes to do it. And his wife has actually had a PR here at CalU, so you can see he's dedicated. This is his job. He brings his own broom. He knows what he's doing. He doesn't like ours, no matter what.
1: Sort of an odd thing,
6: hey,
1: but
6: works.
1: Whatever works. And if you take that kind of pride in getting a ring clean, that's just speaks volumes to the quality event you guys have here. Bill, we'll let you go, and we're looking forward to talking to some people here, and if possible, maybe a judge or something like that in between rounds.
17: Definitely, I'll get someone over here who's a judge. Especially, we might have a little bit of a break because we're going to start going into the time where there might be a little bit of waiting around, because bots can only battle. They have 20 minutes in between so they can get things back together, get through safety inspection, and most importantly, charge up those batteries. So we'll get some people over here. Maybe there's some students over here from Bedford and some, we got teachers over here. So we'll get some people for you to talk to.
1: Fantastic. Thank you so much, Bill.
17: Thank you.
1: And Bedford, who Bill just mentioned, very well represented. They've got like 25 people here.
6: Yeah, Bedford was one of the first schools groups that I was able to talk to today. And there seems to be just as much energy and tenacity as when they started this morning. That's one thing that you don't think about. I mean, it's a long day. It's a work day for these groups. And they're
1: seeing the energy level up as we get deeper into the bracket here. Bedford, also a great name. Daniel Boom.
6: Yeah.
1: Daniel Boom. And their logo is sweet. It's like Daniel Boone holding part of a robot or something like that.
6: I just noticed that. That's interesting.
1: That's fantastic.
6: So when you look at the another interesting thing, too, speaking of logos, everything is being put up on the Jumbotron here, and it looks like I've seen a lot of hand-drawn things, and maybe that's where the folks in each group who talk about paperwork and talk about branding, maybe that's where they're really flexing their muscles. Not everybody's suited for engineering. Not everybody likes to do that, but there's still a place for people to do other stuff as part of this event, which I think is great. It's inclusive.
1: Designers, drawing, there's something for everybody. And even if those things aren't what you're into, who doesn't like two robots smashing into each other?
6: Yeah, absolutely.
1: As hard as they can.
6: Oh, great.
1: All right, and
6: we've got a couple teachers here.
1: You guys could just scooch forward a little bit. We're joined now. We've got a few teachers here. If you guys can introduce yourselves and what you teach and where.
20: Hi, I'm Stephanie Peters. I'm math teacher and gifted coordinator from Butler High School.
21: Hi, I'm Dale Mills, and I teach science at Butler area, the school district as well.
1: Awesome. Well, Butler High School, a co-worker of mine and John's, Chad Green, is a Butler High School. I know Butler's a huge school. I actually... made a mental
6: note
1: not
6: to do
1: that.
6: There's also a robot here named Chad.
20: Yes, we Which student named Chad, so I guess it's all together.
1: Yeah, we've come full circle here. Thanks, guys. Thanks for your time. No, I'm kidding. So tell us about the students that you guys have and the robotics project that they've been working on.
20: Sure. Our kids are all doing this for clubs. They do this as their own time volunteer, grades 9 through 12, and they pretty much take care of everything. I'm pretty much just the paperwork person. Mr. Mills takes care of helping a lot with the tech, but they pretty much take care of building it, designing it, everything they want from start to finish on their own. So they've done a lot of fantastic things to get themselves ready for this competition.
21: Yeah, absolutely. They put in a lot of time, and that's in addition to their regular coursework. And most of our students have a pretty demanding schedule on top of what they're doing with the Bots IQ.
1: You know, and there is a focus and there is an element to Bots IQ of manufacturing and trying to get young people excited about manufacturing and more aware that there are these jobs out there that aren't what they think. Have you guys noticed that with any of your students, kind of them being turned on to the idea of a job in manufacturing or a similar field?
20: Oh, absolutely. There's a lot of kids that just like this stuff, and they find this as an easy outlet for them because it does make sense to them, and it is something that they feel confident in doing. And I know even as a teacher, when I come to things like this, I see more of this stuff, and I can get more information from some of the sponsors around here to send back to my kids for someone who might be interested in the future to just get a little more information about it.
21: Yeah. A lot of our students also are thinking about going into engineering. We have one student that's going to go into aerospace engineering that he gained a lot of valuable insight through the program. And we have another student that's looking into mechanical engineering. So for sure, they're taking what they're learning in this area, and they're looking to go on further and further themselves in their education. So.
6: Can you talk a little bit about the collaborative nature of this? You know, it seems like every group there is... Everybody's working on the robot in some sense, but there are different aspects to it, whether it's electrical or, you know, the nuts and bolts. How do you see kids working together in a way that it gets you excited?
21: Well, what's great about this program is you can take students that are good in English and they can handle the documentation, and students that may not be interested in that area, but they're good at manufacturing, or they're good with design, or they're good with electrical. There are so many variables that someone has their niche in every single place.
20: Absolutely, and they do work fantastically together. When they learn stuff and they're in our smart lab and they work together, they teach each other. They go through and they show each other how to do things, how to make things, and how to get that end product where they want it to be.
1: That's fantastic. We've seen so much great teamwork. We've seen, not just within each group, but also among teams and among schools. And it's a competition. Sometimes, you know, you think, boy, that's going to be a situation where a kid's going to want to win so much that they lose sight of that, but it hasn't happened so far. And thank you guys so much for your time. Are you guys...
20: Yeah, our team's heading up, so sorry to cut you short.
6: Good luck out there.
1: Good luck, guys.
20: Thank you very much.
1: All right. Butler High School. I want to say they're the Cyclones. Tornadoes?
6: Yeah, it looks like some sort of tornadoes. Storm system. The tropical storms, yeah.
1: Great. You know, two very knowledgeable teachers. And I think, John, you hit the nail on the head, the collaborative nature of something like that. And if you're a student that maybe is not involved in team sports or something like that, this is a way to be involved and work with people if maybe you're not as exposed to that.
6: Absolutely. Well, coming up, we've got a rumble. We're going to hear from more participants, volunteers, maybe a judge or two. We're going to take a short break, and we'll be back with more sounds from Southwestern Pennsylvania Bots IQ Finals at California University, Pennsylvania. There's still time to come down if you're in the area. And Youth Express, here, listen to that crowd.
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0: Watts IQ, the Southwestern Pennsylvania competition. We're here, and I'm pleased to be joined by a judge. If you could introduce yourself, maybe talk about your connection with Watts IQ.
1: My name's Mike Amrine, and I've been involved with this group since the very beginning, in, I think, 2005. As a matter of fact, I was a judge at the first competition at Westmoreland Mall.
0: Wow, okay. We spoke with, I think Ms. Smith, is that her name? Or Ms. Miller. Phyllis Miller. We spoke with Phyllis Miller earlier, chairperson of Watts IQ, and she mentioned, you know, the humble beginnings of the competition.
2: Yep. At a mall.
0: Things like that. What are some things that you're looking for when you're judging these robots in competitions that don't end in a knockout?
1: So it's actually a pretty simple strategy, and it hasn't changed much over the year. The idea is to, first of all, to have a three-judge panel, and each judge stays consistent within himself, and that way the fairness balances out. You make the system as simple as possible, and you allow the system to make it possible for the judge to look at the bout all the time. So it's a simple system of making check marks in a category every time you see aggression, strategy, control, and those are the items that are most oftenly scored in damage.
3: I've heard the term pin ballied about here. What is a pin? Does it get you points?
1: It gets points with the judges as far as aggression and strategy goes. A pin itself doesn't count for pin points. There are no such thing. But a pinning is when one robot lifts or forces the other robot to a point where it can't move. And then there's a countdown, and then they break, and then they keep going. So from a strategy perspective, if I pin the other robot, I hold them there or lift them on top of myself. But while I'm doing that, I can rest for 10 seconds also.
0: Wow, that's good to know. We've definitely seen a lot of that today. How many split decisions would you say that your panel of judges has rendered today?
1: I think today we've only had two or three. It's kind of unusual to be split, but a couple of the bouts were so close, 1 point either way from the judges. So, yeah, that's why the three panel. If you had one or two, if you had one, then you could have a tie, but now you can't have that.
0: Tell us about some of the ingenuity and work of the students that you've seen thus far in 2017 at this competition.
1: It's probably like all technology. The more the kiddos and the teachers are involved, the better they get at it. We like the fact that a lot of our teachers allow the students to be creative and have full influence over the design, even though it may not be the most competitive design. It's their design, and there are lessons learned in the arena about the effectiveness of certain designs. The more experienced teachers and schools and teams tend to do better. But the competition is designed so that anybody can rise to the top and do well.
0: That's awesome. And the folks at Youth Express that are here today, we've been mentioning, you know, it seems like such an inclusive event. There's students from schools. I mean, the schools, they run the gamut of what you consider, you know, there's urban schools, rural schools, and what you consider more well-to-do districts. I think that's fantastic. Is there a design du jour that's doing particularly well this year from a judge's perspective?
1: So I'm continually impressed year after year about how effective a very simple wedge-shaped design can be if there's a good driver. And so one of the factors that can't really be designed into the process but is really important is how much practice time the driver has and how well the driver can control the robot. And a lot of times those are strategy and control points that have the the value comes as much from the robot as the driver. So a good driver can make the difference.
0: Awesome. And I want to thank you so much for taking the time. This is a little glimpse in the judge's corner, and it's been really informative. Wish we had you on sooner, but now I know all the terms, you know.
1: It's probably the best job here.
0: Best seat in the house, for sure.
1: Best seat in the house, yep.
0: Thank you so much for taking the time.
1: You're welcome.
0: Happy judging.
1: Thanks.
0: All right. Well, there you go. Pulling the curtain back on the judging process. Aggressiveness. That's important. So while it is to have good defense, as we just heard it mentioned, it's important to be aggressive and go after the opponent. So definitely good to know, and I'm excited to learn more about this and hopefully be here annually. Right now there's tons of people here. We got camera phones out looking at the action in the ring, and that's Plum High School versus Butler Senior High School. Butler's bot Hammertooth versus Plum's Inner Factor. Wow. All right, well, we're going to take a break here. We'll have more from Bots IQ, California University of Pennsylvania, at the Convocation Center. We're here until 3 o'clock on Youth Express.
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0: Our Youth Express live here at Southwestern Pennsylvania Bots IQ. I'm with Mike. Is it Velosky? Mike Velosky?
1: Yes, it is.
0: All right, Mike, you're an official here today. You're the head referee. I spoke to Bill earlier, the executive director, and he said this would be almost impossible to do without you. Talk about your job as with officiating robot battles like this.
1: Well, basically, we got a set of rules that we have to follow to keep everything fair. We administer the rules as best we can to give everybody as fair and equal of a chance to compete as we can.
0: This is a pretty cool event. You're a Cal U alumni yourself.
1: Yes, I am. Three times.
0: Oh, that's awesome. What does it mean for Cal U to have an event like this? It's kind of at the forefront of innovation like this, getting high schoolers involved and engaged.
1: Well, it's fantastic. It brings 1,100 students on campus. They're prospective college graduates, so

0: hang-ups in there. The Crowbar comes out, and it's a big crowd favorite. You kind of talk about that?
1: Well, over the years, we started out, we didn't use crowbars or any kind of safety gloves or any apparel to remove robots when they were stuck. And we started being a little safer in that regard and started using crowbars, and it's just grown from there. And you also notice that they cheer for the beard, but I don't have a beard this year. I shaved it off prior to the event, and it seems to be well missed.
0: Mike, thank you so much for taking the time. Is there anything, a final word you'd want to say to people that maybe want to get involved in this, or young people that want to be involved in hands-on projects like this?
1: If you want to get into a career that's challenging every day, look at manufacturing. Nothing is as it seems. You got to work hard and problem solve. And if you want to stay busy, go for a manufacturer.
0: That's awesome, Mike. Thank you so much, man. Appreciate it. And I'll tell you what, as the head official here, Mike is a fan favorite. He's going over to the Calu Battle Cage right now to officiate, and he has just been doing just insane duty, just back and forth and back and forth between the cages. The man never stops. I shook his hand. You can tell he's someone that works with his hands and is obviously very proud of what he does and interested in getting young people involved in that as well. So shout out to Mike Velosky, your head official here at Bots IQ of Southwestern PA.
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0: All right, we're live again here at Bots IQ at California University of Pennsylvania. I'm joined by Pat Bendel of New Century Careers. Pat, talk about a little bit about what you do and what New Century Careers does.
3: Well, I'm the outreach coordinator, project coordinator for New Century Careers. We are a nonprofit training facility down on the south side for aspiring machinists in a manufacturing setting. It's a free program every 6 to 8 weeks. We have new students go through the program. They're trained on both manual and CNC machines, and then we assist with career placement in southwestern Pennsylvania.
0: That's fantastic. And Pat, one of the things we talk about at this event is the gap that there is, and the gap that's maybe impending in terms of retirements, people leaving the manufacturing field, and then the ability to replace that. How important is it with events like this to get people, young people involved?
3: Oh, I think it's very important. And just from a statistical standpoint, over the next 10 years, there's at least going to be 1,300 jobs per year that have to be filled. And if you are someone that's trained in machining and manufacturing, and this is something that you want to pursue, there are ample opportunities to make it a career and not just a job. In addition to that, there's also apprenticeship opportunities. New Century Careers also works with the NTMA and partner companies in southwestern Pennsylvania, and oftentimes we see students that go through the Manufacturing 2000 program. We'll see them a year later and for a period of 4 years towards their journeyman's papers.
0: We kind of talk about, you know, the climate of education. I'm in college. I'm going to go to college because that's what people do, right? People go to college. I'm looking here at something from New Century Careers, a form that you guys provided me with, and this is to apply to be part of your program. Must be 18 years of age and have a high school diploma or GED. You don't need to go to four-year college anymore, and I think that's something that young people kind of don't understand, high schoolers coming out of school, that you don't necessarily need to go pursue that four-year degree to have a successful career.
3: I agree, and I think that thought process is slowly changing. I think it starts with, you know, parents understanding that there's other opportunities to pursue that aren't necessarily matched up with a four-year degree. Not that there's anything wrong with going out and getting your bachelor's

0: degree or even your associate's degree, but certainly the trains, and then specifically manufacturing and machining, there's ample opportunities for a career in southwestern Pennsylvania.
1: And when you think of southwestern Pennsylvania, you know, you think of the steel injury, the steel industry, and you think about, in the whole region across the Mon Valley and stuff like that, and those jobs have kind of slowly went away. Do you think they're on the way back?
0: Absolutely. I mean, for a number of reasons. I mean, we're seeing a spike in business throughout southwestern Pennsylvania for manufacturing companies. Not to mention, I mean, there's an aging population of machinists that have to be replaced over the next 10, 15 years. I mean, all those things combined make for, you know, training in manufacturing, it's an excellent opportunity. And I always tell people, look, you have to wake up in the morning and do something that you feel like you're accomplishing something and something you enjoy doing. If you like using your hands, if you like creating and making things, certainly a career in machining after training would be a great opportunity for someone to explore. And I might add, one of the things that we are seeing increases is people that coming down to our facility on the south side and just even doing a tour of our facility gives them a sort of a picture of what it's like to be in a real-world working environment utilizing machines and manufacturing.
1: It's just important to have all the information. When you're making a decision that big as an 18-year-old or what you might want to pursue for the rest of your life, it's good to have a sample of what that might be like. And some of the figures that we've been talking about with a career in manufacturing have been thrown out there today, but I don't think people realize exactly how prosperous a career it can be.
0: No, I agree. And for those individuals, even for what we call early career, or some people will say entry-level machinists, we're seeing individuals getting paid anywhere between $13 and $17 per hour, and that's not including overtime. And oftentimes in this in industry, manufacturing, overtime is very typical. For those that go on and get for the apprenticeship program and get their journeyman's papers, the sky's the limit as far as opportunity to make money and advancement.
1: It's certainly a field that's always needed. My father was a machinist, and you know he's like, well, it's kind of going away. There's not many of us out there. But certainly things like this, and I think events like this, this is something my dad would have been all over. You know, he would have, and I think we're seeing that with the young people in attendance today, that this is, you know, machining, manufacturing, it takes many forms.
0: Yeah, and the whole idea behind Bots IQ is it's a fun, you know, team activity, you know, but it's also disguised as an event for learning manufacturing. You were talking about teamwork, project management, manufacturing, and machining, engineering and design. All the aspects that you're going to see in a manufacturing environment are culminated in what these students are learning through Bots IQ's program.
1: Well, Pat, how can people get in touch and learn more about New Century Careers and Manufacturing 2000?
0: Well, we have a website. You can just go to New Century Careers. We host tours every day. We have an open... it's open on Tuesdays between 11 and 1 o'clock where anyone could just walk in. If you wanted to come and do a tour on any other day, please give us a call. Check out our website. The other thing I want to point out, on May 17th, we are having an open house from 5 till 7 o'clock. It's open to industry as well as educators and individuals that want to check out our facility. It's May 17th, and we welcome anyone that wants to take a look to come down and visit with us.
1: That's New Century Careers, 305 East Carson Street in Pittsburgh, Southside. Pat, thank you so much for taking the time.
0: Thank you.
2: Hi, Jordan.
1: All right. Well, there it is. We are live at Bots IQ at California University of Pennsylvania. We're at the Convocation Center where the Vulcans play their basketball games. We're going to be here until 3 o'clock. Make sure you stop by and say hello. Entry is free and open to the public. It's Youth Express. Catch the future.
3: You're listening to the sounds of the Southwestern Pennsylvania Bots IQ 2017 competition, recorded live at California University of Pennsylvania. Bots IQ is an educational robotics competition for high school age students. 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

0: Youth Express, live from the southwestern Pennsylvania Bots IQ Finals at Cal U here in western PA. It's been an amazing day seeing so many young people working together, not only from their own schools, but learning from each other, teachers, parents. It's really been a one-of-a-kind experience in a unique environment. You know, here at Youth Express, we go to a lot of events. I can't say that I've ever been to an event like this, and we're really glad to be able to bring it to you exclusively at youthexpress.org. Would like to thank Bill Podnos and the entire Bots IQ team, all the volunteers, all the parents, of course, all the students and teachers who took things to the next level, all in an effort to expose themselves to new opportunities, career paths, and it's very exciting. I think when you think about manufacturing and the future of manufacturing in this area, Bots IQ is a big part of that future. Thanks to Cal U for hosting. Thanks to our technical associate, Robert Gray, on the ones and twos. Technical director. Excuse me. Technical director, Rob Gray. The one and only. You're hearing the sounds of the finals. And the best of the best are at it. There's going to be a Royal Rumble later tonight. We're going to be rebroadcasting this event on Youth Express. Listen to that crowd. They've been into it all day. The enthusiasm is unparalleled. Youth Express, we're proud to bring you this event. Make sure you tune in. Check out all the things going on social media at hashtag SWPA Bots IQ. And stay tuned for more youth voice, music, writing, original discussion, and live events like this. Thanks for joining us.
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2: My name is Valdez, and I go to Pittsburgh Montessori School. I'm 9 years old. Some of my artwork is on the wall. I made a self-portrait. The difference between a self-portrait and a photograph is that you actually take a picture of a photo, and when you do a self-portrait, you can just like look in a mirror and then draw it. I like art.
3: We'll talk with this week's featured winner shortly, but first you're going to get a chance to hear her play. This is Becky Mack.

0: Becky, that was beautiful. Tell me a bit about what you just played.
1: I played the first three movements from Britten's Six Metamorphoses after Ovid.
0: How did you choose the oboe? You clearly are delighted as you play. You just sound, not only do you sound amazing, but I can tell you really enjoy playing it.
1: So I started on the flute in fourth grade, and then a few years later I tried out the clarinet, and then I chose the oboe. And as soon as I picked it up, I knew that this was the instrument I wanted to play.
0: And was it anything in particular that you liked about it?
1: I just liked it was a brighter, more unique sound than the flute.
0: And I think the whole orchestra usually tunes to the oboe,
1: yes,
0: too.
1: Yeah.
0: Not that that's the reason you'd pick it, but I recall that was the case. Can you tell me a bit about your current musical journey? You're at Bethel Park, right?
1: Yes.
0: And what year are you in now?
1: I'm a senior at Bethel Park.
0: And do you have any idea what you might be doing after graduation?
1: Yes. So this summer I will be attending the Tanglewood Institute. So I'll be doing the orchestra and the oboe camp there. And then I will be going into oboe performance.
0: Wonderful. Do you know where?
1: Or not yet, but I will be studying with Max Blair.
0: I was just going to ask you who you study with. And you're here today under the auspices of the Pittsburgh Concert Society. And I would be remiss if I didn't point out their website, which is pittsburghconcertsociety.org. And they do have an alumni concert coming up on June 5th. And you can find out information. It's at the Kresge Theater at the College of Fine Art at Carnegie Mellon University. And that's June 5th when that concert is. What else would you like to tell us? I guess one question I have, what advice would you give to somebody just starting a musical instrument?
1: I would definitely tell them not to give up. I know you might not sound really great at first, but if you just keep on trying. And I'd really focus on like scales, even though they're not like the most fun, but you can obviously make them fun with like different rhythms and stuff. I would definitely listen to all of the music that you can, just so that you get in your ear like what kind of sound you want.
0: Very good advice. And I want to congratulate you too. Not only on the Pittsburgh Concert Society award that you got, but also on your continued great music career. Anybody else you'd like to acknowledge or say hello to while we're talking?
1: I would like to thank my teacher, Max Blair, and my Youth Chamber Connection coach, Jim Rogers, and also my parents, and anyone else that's listening specifically for me today. and then obviously the Pittsburgh Concert Society.
0: Wonderful. Jim's a great coach. And while I don't know Max, he's clearly a great teacher based on how you're playing today. You're going to play one more selection, I think?
1: Yes.
0: And what is that?
1: I'm going to be playing three movements from a piece called Moments from Women by Tina Nicholson.
0: And let me again let you know that you're listening to Rebecca Mack, Becky Mack, about to graduate from Bethel Park High School with selections on oboe. She is a Pittsburgh Concert Society Young Artist Award winner.

0: Becky Mack. Thank you, and continued good luck to you. You sounded just wonderful. And thanks to the Pittsburgh Concert Society, pittsburghconcertsociety.org, for more details.
1: This is Objects, a poem written and performed by Olive DeLeonardi. I could never float gracefully like a feather, never stun the eye like a mirror with the perfect light shining on your face, never sharp as a pencil, never catch the eye like a light bulb, never built for a reason like a chair. Why can't I find the object I am, the object that stutters, has flaws, and hides when it's my turn to speak? There is no object like this, no object that writes to reveal overpowering sensitivity that swallows me up, no object that wants to care, but can't care for itself. Objects aren't to look and say, that's that, we can't change it now. But for me, the people stare and watch and listen and wait for me to change, for me to move. Objects weren't meant to move. They don't have to, no assumptions on their shoulders. So why can't I be free of the weight of the word flawless? Change, be different. I want these thoughts to be a glimmer in the back of my mind. Perhaps a metal ring for a clever magpie to swoop down upon. The flaws I have, no one or thing has. But wait, think about it. Feathers have no choice but to be swept away with the wind. Mirrors collect dust and depend on light. The pencil breaks just when it gets a chance to write. The light bulb flickers. The chair topples to the ground. We are all these things. Perfect? Not so much. Wanting to be? Perhaps. Because pencils don't want to snap, light bulbs are tired of being pushed to the peak of giving light, only to be worn out again. But it happens, and so you are, every single object. And that is more than okay.
2: Hey everyone, I'm Anika Reddy, and I'm here with my co-host, Ishani Algavelli. And you're listening to H2O. Ishani, what are we talking about today?
3: Hey, Anika. Today, we're going to be discussing one of my favorite topics ever, watersheds. And no, this is not just a shed full of water. Or I guess it could be if you think about it that way. But Anika, what even is a watershed?
2: I don't know, Ishani. What is a watershed?
3: Oh my gosh. Let's grab our tubes and float down this river.

0: Hey guys, we hope you enjoyed that song, All the Stars by SZA and Kendrick Lamar. And welcome to our 9th episode. Isn't that crazy? We're almost at the double digits.
1: I know. I feel like we just started too.
0: Yeah. But today we're actually going to do something that we do every month, which is talk about our monthly insights of the month.
1: Yeah, of February, even though we're, you know, halfway through February by now.
0: So if you don't know what Monthly Insights is, it's something that we post on our Instagram at @PGH_CleanWaterways. Mm-hmm. And basically we pick a specific topic for that month that's usually something either related to the theme of that month or something that's very prevalent mm-hmm. during that month. And we make a couple of slides just kind of putting together some overarching informations about that topic and what are some alternatives or better things that you can do. And then we come on here and we actually dive a little bit deeper because obviously in an Instagram post, it's only like a couple pictures, maybe it's a reel. There's only so much information you can capture. But on here, we can really get into the nitty gritty, except I feel like we always have so much to say we don't even get done.
1: But the reason we're doing our monthly insight, you know, like the 17th of February is because we had a lot to recap from all of last year's monthly insights. So that took us up a lot of our January episodes and then also a couple of our February episodes. So now that we're finally ready to talk about our, you know, February monthly insight, do you kind of want to introduce what that is, Anika?
0: Yes. So our monthly insight is, you know, we're kind of playing on Valentine's Day a little bit. It's called Love Your Watersheds because, you know, Valentine's Day, like, it's all about getting gifts, you know, loving the people in your life.
1: Why not loving you said getting gifts first.
0: Oh, oopsie. But why not love your environment too, you know?
1: Of course.
0: And I know Ashani's favorite thing ever is, apart from composting, but we talk about that all the time, her, I guess, second favorite thing is watersheds. So I thought I would be such an amazing friend and let's do a whole episode on watersheds.
1: Of course. I'm so grateful. I'm gifted to have you.
0: So, Ashani, I know you're a watershed connoisseur, so can you tell us a little bit about what they are?
1: Of course. So, a watershed generally is kind of what it sounds like. It stores water, but it's not in the sense of, like, an actual shed. Like, it's not, like, a piece of infrastructure that's, like, built like a shed. We have a lot of watersheds near us in Allegheny County. Is it 52, Anika?
0: We have 52 sub-watersheds. Mm-hmm. Sub-watersheds are literally watersheds, but on kind of, like, not like a smaller level, but usually they're watersheds that kind of are part of another watershed.
1: Mm-hmm.
0: That makes sense.
1: So let's talk about what a watershed is as a whole. So generally what they are is they're the lowest points of elevation in a geographical like area. So for example, in Allegheny County, wherever you would see the lowest parts geographically, like literally the lowest parts into the ground.
0: Like the lowest.
1: Yes, like the lowest.
0: Like the lowest.
1: Literally the lowest.
0: Not the highest, but the lowest.
1: Exactly. So the reason a watershed is located at the lowest points of elevation in any sort of geographical terrain is because gravity and the people that kind of came up with watersheds and, you know, the amazing engineers and all that took into consideration, you know, things that are already here. It's inexpensive because it exists naturally. Gravity basically carries water down into these lowest points of elevation because obviously, you know, if you've been through any sorts of science class and you were paying attention, you know that gravity, insofar as the apple that fell on Newton's head, has taught us that it brings things down. So when basically we have any sort of rain or precipitation, water will flow down into this lowest points of elevation and it collects a lot of things. So it collects like roadside litter, rainfall, snowmelt, and also it does a bunch of other things that Anika is going to really dive into in just a second. But the reason watersheds are really important is because they collect a lot of water through porous environments, like whether it be through grass or like, you know, porous, concrete pavement. And things like that. Yeah, pavement. It just makes sure that we're not having a lot of overflow in areas where we don't have any green infrastructure, which we'll talk about more today, mm-hmm. or in places where there's a lot of already city-built things like infrastructure, as in buildings and things like that, because you wouldn't want those things to be flooded.
0: I'm really surprised that you're over here talking about paying attention in science class, considering you fell asleep.
1: Oh my gosh, it was so embarrassing. I fell asleep during class, and because I got like no sleep last night and my teacher woke me up 10 minutes into the next class, so it
0: was, you probably missed a whole unit on watersheds.
1: No, I probably did, except you know what, it was my environmental science class that I missed.
0: You know what, in my environmental science class we were literally learning about watersheds today.
1: That is so awesome. So since you know so much about watersheds, do you want to tell us a little bit more about the information on how these watersheds work, the measuring things, all those kinds of things?
0: I do, but before I dive into that, I kind of want to break down watersheds a little more simpler. I think you did a great job explaining what they are, but if you're a little bit confused, here's kind of what my brain thought of, and mm-hmm. my brain sometimes thinks like a five-year-old, so maybe yeah. this will help. Okay. But think of a water park. You know, when you're at a water park and there's multiple water slides that lead to the same pool, almost as if it's like the pool is the watershed, because all of that water, no matter from what, like from the slides, no matter what slide it is or what point of elevation mm-hmm. or what different slide or whatever path it's coming from, they all, because of gravity, end up in that same spot. They all end up in the pool. So that's kind of what I thought of when I was first learning about watersheds.
1: Yeah.
0: I don't know if that's going to help anybody out.
1: No, that makes a lot of sense to me too.
0: But watersheds, because they're dependent on like the Earth's geography, again, it's not something that we can like, I mean, I guess you could possibly, you probably could build a watershed, but it's mm-hmm. not something you usually build. You don't really just go out into your backyard and think, let me dig a hole and all the water's yeah. going in here. That's not really how it works. It's usually something that's naturally made. And because it's dependent on like the Earth's geography, watersheds are all different sizes. Like mm-hmm. I said, in Allegheny County, we have 52 sub watersheds. Mm-hmm. And I mean, I feel like Allegheny County is a decent size, but there's definitely counties that are a lot bigger.
1: Yeah.
0: And just because of the way their topography is, ooh, that was a big word.
1: Topography, yeah.
0: That just came out of my mouth.
1: Nice. Okay. Maybe yeah. from class today.
0: Yeah, because I was awake and you were asleep.
1: Yeah, yeah, yeah.
0: But just because a county or an area is bigger, that doesn't necessarily mean it's going to have more watersheds. Again, it's just mm-hmm. dependent on how the surface and the world is built.
1: Yeah.
0: So watersheds are actually measured in HUC, which is hydraulic unit codes, which I actually just learned today.
1: Mm-hmm.
0: Which I'm not really sure what kind of measurement that is. I'm not sure if that's like
1: that's pretty cool,
0: a though. Distance measurement or a yeah. depth measurement. So
1: I mean, it seems to have something to do with water in units. So I assume it's something by something. Like, you know, like
0: isn't everything something miles? By something?
1: No, but like sometimes for feet, we just do it like lengthwise. But for square miles, like because it's a unit, you do mile by mile. You know what
0: Can
1: I'm saying?
0: Can you actually search that up?
1: Well, yeah, I probably could.
0: So in just like the United States, the largest watershed that we have is the Mississippi River watershed, which the river is literally a watershed. And if you know the Mississippi River, which I hope those of you living in the U.S. know about the Mississippi River, but mm-hmm. very, very long river, and it is actually 1.5 million square miles. So it reaches, the watershed specifically reaches from the Rocky Mountains to the Appalachian Mountains, literally connecting two mountain ranges. That's Whoa. Insane. And the unique thing about watersheds is not all watersheds technically lead the water back to an ocean or a lake or a sea. I think a lot of times when we think of watersheds, we say, yeah, it's just almost as if it's a tunnel and it's leading it back to the ocean. But that's not necessarily true. You heard Ashwani kind of mention about porous pavement, and that's actually another way that watersheds work. It's called infiltration if it's in the mm-hmm. soil, and I think there's another word for when it's like porous pavement or something that's like man-made. Mm-hmm. But pretty much whatever ground area it is there's enough like distance between, I guess you can call it like the pores or the particles yeah. for water to seep through. That water actually goes underground into reservoirs, which are called aquifers. Mm-hmm. And aquifers, when we're talking about soil, are literally just a bunch of layers of ground layers, so soil, yeah. rocks, roots, all that stuff that allows water to filter through. But any kind of like chemicals or litter and just kind of more of like the solid stuff would stay at the top of the surface, but everything else is trickling through.
1: And so, Anika, I actually did some research just now, and there's a lot of really great information from this place called IN.gov, and also a lot of the USGS, which is like a whole environmental thing that they talk about, .gov. And they talk a lot about these HUCs that you were talking about. So what the HUCs are is it's ways that the U.S. numbers the watersheds, and it's kind of how they measure it from, like, for example, if it has two digits, it's a very large region. If it has four digits, it's a smaller region. Eight digits is even smaller, and 12 digits is a very, very detailed local watershed. So that's kind of how they measure them. Yeah.
0: So if you probably have a watershed within some distance of where you live, just because water has to go somewhere. Mm-hmm. But if you're wanting to kind of see how a watershed works in your own house, you can actually do a project that I did in class today.
1: Uh-huh.
0: Yeah. I turned into who's someone that's like a famous sculptor or sculptor. An architect?
1: Oh, I should know this.
0: Come on.
1: That APR history.
0: If class. You were awake in class, you would have known.
1: It starts with a B. Bruh.
0: Bob the Builder. No. I channeled my inner Bob the Builder today and made my own watershed. So if you take a regular piece of paper, 8x11, just piece of paper, and you crumple it up and you uncrumple it.
1: Bernini. There we go. I knew it.
0: Panini. I turned into a panini.
1: No, Bernini. Not
0: Bernini. You can crumple up a piece of paper, not to the point where you literally can't uncrumple it, but if you crumple it up and you form your own mountain ranges and valleys, and then you take an Expo marker, preferably a blue one, because, you know, water's not blue, but we think of it as blue, you know?
1: Yeah.
0: And you drew a line across all of the top of your mountain ranges, and then you took a spray bottle, and you just sprayed the top of your freshly made watershed. You can actually see where the water will go downwards. And again, like gravity, water is going to travel down and it's going to go to your lowest points. So you can actually see where that water is traveling. And because of the Expo marker, you'll actually be able to see the path and, you know, it'll go to the lowest point, assuming that you made your watershed right.
1: Yeah. And you know what, Anika? Now that I'm thinking about it, I'm pretty sure we did do that at this year's Clean Water Academy. Do you remember that? Oh,
0: gosh. Is that the one where we flooded the room?
1: Yeah. Do you remember?
0: Uh-oh.
1: Yeah, I'm just remembering that now. But if you are interested in learning more about these kinds of things or just watersheds in general, projects that you can do relating to these things, a lot of governmental websites, like the two that I literally named you for the HUC unit code understanding situation up there, are all .gov websites. And they're great places to look because not only are they definitely reliable, they also have a lot to do with just United States specific, and you can probably find a lot for your county specific. Like if we were to look at Alcosan, which is Allegheny County Sanitary Authority, you will find some for like Allegheny County near us. You can look to a lot of locations and different things that are specific to your area.
0: I'd also definitely recommend, Ishwani just noted this, but make sure you try and go to a .gov website if you can, because those are definitely going to be the most accurate and probably the most up-to-date ones as well.
1: Mm-hmm. And so at that point, let's talk a little bit more about things that are related to watersheds or something called a basin. So basins, you've probably heard about basins more than you've heard about watersheds. I know I definitely have, but I've been hearing a lot about the Amazon basin. So if you know anything about the Amazon basin...
0: That's the first time you use the word Amazon and you're not talking about like Amazon Prime.
1: Speaking of, I do have to make a return. So can you remind me of that? It's that purse that was in my car.
0: Oh my gosh.
1: Anyways, the Amazon basin is the world's largest basin and it ends up draining into the Amazon River. If we know, the Amazon River is pretty, pretty huge and it carries a lot of biodiversity. So this basin and these rivers are really important and integral to these, like, whoa, did integral just trigger you for calculus? Anyways, this location and these atmospheres, these habitats, this river, this basin, it's all really important for these habitats and these ecosystems that foster a great, like, place for these animals to live and for biodiversity to increase. And so the reason that's really important is because it's in areas and like the majority of Brazil and Peru and Colombia. And if you know, that's 34% of South America, where we have a lot of tropical rainforests. And so the reason that's also really important is because we see 20% of the Earth's freshwater flows through. And freshwater is really critical because it requires a lot less like filtration and stuff like that, but also animals and plants directly use freshwater. So that's why it's really important for the biodiversity, because it flows through the Andes Mountains and even to the Atlantic geographic area over there. Yeah, and the ocean. And so the reason, again, this is also even more important is because it's home to 10% of the known life on Earth. And
0: oh my gosh,
1: that doesn't seem that much, but
0: 10% in one place is like
1: 10% of like it's just in 34% of South America has 10% of like all known life on Earth, which is huge. And so the reason that all of that information is really important is because it provides anywhere from 70% to 90% of the water for Brazil, where we know that a lot of animals and plants and different ecosystems are dependent on this water. So do you want to talk a little bit about why these watersheds are important and where we can look at this information?
0: Yes. So one of the biggest things that I think is so important for watersheds is because they literally provide communities with drinking waters, especially places like that don't have great treatment plants or just kind of underdeveloped places. Natural watersheds are going to bring you, again, fresh water or as fresh of water as the natural environment can give you without, you know, there's going to obviously be some outside influence on it. And as we are a developing world, us humans have built infrastructure and we have made our own mark on the environment. So, of course, there's always going to be some contamination. But it's pretty fresh. It's like as fresh as I think you can get. You know, it's almost like Fiji water.
1: Yeah.
0: But for free.
1: That's a good point. And so a reason that I think watersheds are really important is because it naturally basically filters out pollutants before it reaches the body of water. So kind of how we were talking about earlier with the Amazon basin, before it even gets to the river, you're filtering out all those debris and those extra contaminants. Obviously, it can only do so much. It's not going to be as effective as chemical processes and machine-based processes like we do at Alcosan, but it is really great for those kinds of things. So do you want to talk about like another thing that watersheds are important for?
0: And I think another great thing, and I think, actually, I kind of take back what I said earlier. I think this is the most important thing about watersheds, is that they help prevent flooding. Because especially in urban areas where we have concrete everywhere, if we don't have, like, I'm forgetting what the word is, porous pavement. There we go.
1: Pervious. That's another word that we learned.
0: Same thing. If you don't have some kind of, whether it's soil, whether it's, like, a permeable material on the ground, that water has no way of getting itself back into the environment. So ultimately is going to follow the flow of gravity, which is because of watersheds. And if we didn't have watersheds, we didn't have places for the water to grow, it would literally just be building up and building up, and we would be living in Bikini Bottoms by now.
1: And it's honestly really great, because when we do have flooding, a lot of places that are more developed, we can easily recover back from flooding. But it's important to think about other areas that aren't able to as quickly recover back from flooding. A lot of times it hurts agriculture, which is the last reason that we at least have thought up of before we came to this episode for why watersheds are super important. So for agriculture and irrigation, because this fresh water, it's not dirty water, and you also don't have to pay essentially any money to go ahead and irrigate or to go ahead and take care of your plants or your crops. And it ensures that your yield is still healthy, because you're not including all these pesticides and contaminants that are coming in the water, you know, because it's fresh water that's coming literally from the atmosphere.
0: Yeah. And I actually want to touch on something that you said earlier. And you talked about how watersheds naturally filter the water. So you guys heard us discuss about water treatment on the previous episode, and if you didn't tune in, you would likely know that filtering pollutants out of water is costly and it's an intensive process. So Ashani, for our listeners who don't know exactly what that process entails, do you want to give them a little bit of a breakdown?
1: Yeah, of course. So the wastewater treatment process, Anika, I feel like we've been learning about this since we were literally infants. Like,
0: all we were heard, like, born with the knowledge.
1: Yeah, we were just like, born in the wastewater treatment process.
0: My first word was
1: sludge.
0: Yours was scum. And then my second word was
1: fog. Fats, oil, and grease.
0: In yours.
1: What you know about fats, oil, and grease, Anika? What you skim off the scum.
0: She's turning into a rapper over here.
1: Oh my gosh. Okay, so let me explain the wastewater treatment process for all of those that are very confused. So the wastewater treatment process, if you want to think about it in the simplest way possible, it's like a funnel. And, you know, you can use gravity to your advantage. Most, you know, big facilities don't use gravity since they have so much water. But a lot of places, if you're on a lower scale, you can use gravity to, you know, facilitate the process. So if you were to think of the wastewater treatment process all together, you would think of a funnel. It starts really, really large, and then it gets more and more and more and more and more and more narrow and specific. So let's start at the top. What is the first part of the process called, Anika?
0: Preliminary.
1: Yeah. And so preliminary, basically what it sounds like, if you have ever heard of preliminary rounds, preliminary matters, things like that, it's something that happens before the main event. So what happens is you get this wastewater. What even is wastewater, Anika? Do you want to talk about that
0: Disgusting.
1: First?
0: Disgusting.
1: Exactly.
0: It's the water that comes from, like, your house. So think about any water that you use in your house. It obviously has to go somewhere. After you shower, you do the laundry. Wash your... Speaking of laundry.
1: Anika's coming over to do my laundry today. My mom is gone. I don't know how to do laundry. So Anika's doing it.
0: Laundry, dishwasher, your toilet. Like, all that water has to go somewhere. And same thing with the rainfall. Like, of course, we have watersheds that is going to take it back to the river or through the ground, but that's still a lot of water, and that can be very overwhelming for watersheds. So we obviously have sewers, and we have a sewage system that takes your house water, which is black and gray water, and then the rainwater, and takes it to our treatment plants.
1: And so if you're a little confused about what Anika was saying between black and gray water, it's quite... It's a very easy differentiation. Black water is just whatever has human waste within it. And then gray water is just like the other, you know, household activity disposing
0: water. Non-reusable water, but it doesn't have any...
1: like human byproducts in it, if that's making sense, in the best way possible. So yeah, and then stormwater obviously comes from storms or just precipitation, rainfall, those kinds of things. So basically, this wastewater, obviously, it's not just stored in your house. Obviously, it's not just stored in the middle of the road. It's going down drains. It's going down pipes. Wait, are you sure?
0: Because I keep a bucket in my room of all the wastewater.
1: Do you have a hole in your roof? Like, where is the waste? Oh, you store your wastewater. After washing your hands, you store the water?
0: Yeah.
1: What do you do with it?
0: I was going to come bring it to your house and do your laundry with it.
1: Oh, great, great, great. So if anyone knows a good dry cleaner's number or a good, like, you know, anything, anybody that can help me, just hit us up. At @PGH_CleanWater.
0: Please don't.
1: Yeah, DM us asking for, can I please do your laundry? Anyways, back to what we were talking about. Basically, what happens is, obviously, if any normal person is storing their wastewater, I would strongly advise against it because it is very, very, very much a health code violation if you're a company. And it's also just a violation to your people human that are living rights. Yes, it is bad for the government, it is bad for us.
0: They're going to add it to the Constitution.
1: Yep, exactly. So do not be doing that. It's not good for you. And also just being in that environment with all these chemicals just up in the air, it's just not good for you. So obviously, I assume nobody is doing that, but it's just good to say because you never know. Because some people are still thinking flushable wipes are flushable. And Anika, are flushable wipes flushable?
0: Yeah, they're called flushable wipes.
1: Flushable wipes are not flushable. Wait, are flushable wipes flushable?
0: No.
1: So what does that mean?
0: That flushable wipes are not flushable.
1: Okay, cool. We have to do that like 5 times every episode. Anyways, so obviously this wastewater has to go somewhere down the drains, down your pipes, and it ends up at a wastewater treatment plant. Our local wastewater treatment plant is Alcosan, which is the Allegheny County Sanitary Authority. And so what Alcosan does is they collect all this wastewater and they treat it through their treatment plant. So obviously it starts with preliminary, which is kind of before all other matters. And what they do is they get rid of big, big debris. So I'm talking tires, diapers, plastic bags, shopping carts even, big baby dolls, you know, microphones, headsets, chairs. I'm just naming things.
0: Are you just naming this whole room?
1: Yeah. What is this? Like the board, Sam, the headphones.
0: Guys, Sam is not a person. Oh, Sam is like an online program.
1: TVs, you know, you name it. But anyways, some of those things that I was mentioning earlier, like shopping carts, tires, baby dolls, actually do end up in the water. And you might be wondering, how does that even happen? After flooding, like I was talking about earlier, these things just get washed away by stormwater. And that's kind of how those situations end up in these treatment plants. So preliminary uses big, big, big grates to get rid of those kinds of things. And then comes primary. Do you want to talk about primary?
0: So primary is pretty much preliminary, but we're getting to more of the big stuff, but the little big stuff.
1: Yeah, you know? There you go.
0: Yeah. So like Ashwani talked about, so much stuff is brought into wastewater treatment plants, and it's so just thankful for these treatment plants because amazing things that they do, but not a fan of the smell.
1: Yeah.
0: But primary pretty much gets out any other main like objects that are in there. Things that, think of primary as a strainer. Preliminary was like a big grate, mm-hmm. and then primary is like a smaller strainer. So you're still getting out all of those big chunks and objects, but the smaller stuff in comparison to preliminary.
1: Yeah, so you're thinking like bottles, cans, pencils, markers.
0: Oh, she's just throwing this whole room phone, into my the earrings, wastewater.
1: You know, those kinds of things. And so after that, you move on to secondary, which is a little bit more specific. So we've gone through the big grate. We've gone through the little strainer kind of situation.
0: Little nitty gritty.
1: Yeah, there you go. And now we're going through a very, very, very small permeable surface. So whether this be a washcloth or whether it be a membrane or whether it be something
0: which
1: different.
0: Which I do want to preface, treatment plants usually are not using washcloths, but this is to kind of understand what that material is.
1: Mm-hmm. And whether it be any sort of membrane, it's something where the itty bitty water particles can flow through. But the bigger, larger particles like the, you know, earlier things that we were talking about, like rocks and maybe larger debris like sand, cannot flow through.
0: Even some smaller bioorganisms.
1: Mm-hmm. And so the reason that secondary is really important is because maybe these objects or these foreign suspended solids are too big to or too small to have been able to like get caught by preliminary and primary. So that's what this permeable surface is for. But a lot of different wastewater treatment plants aren't actually using membranes. What they're using is something called scum and sludge and aeration tanks. Do you want to talk a little bit about what is scum and sludge?
0: Let me put you in this picture. Imagine you go out into the woods after it flooded. It's all rainy and gross. And you took a bucket, you went into the pond, and you just scooped up that water. Mm-hmm. So obviously that water is going to look all dirty. There's all sorts of nasty stuff in it. But say you left it outside or... Let's leave it in your garage so there's no interference.
1: Okay.
0: Leave it in your garage for 24 hours. The next day when you come look at it, you'll actually see things will have floated to the top and things will have floated to the bottom. That's your scum and sludge. Mm-hmm. Do you want to talk? I don't know what I was going to say.
1: Yeah. And so I think Anika's speaking on behalf of personal experience. Like she keeps, you know, her wastewater in her room for some reason. But as

0: on the top and
1: think
0: the
1: of like a windshield wiper, like wiping away that top layer and bottom layer.
0: And so what our local wastewater treatment plant does is they use the sludge and they use all these useful nutrients and the fertilizers, and there's lots of like nitrogen and phosphorus that are in the sludge that's really helpful for like plants, and they turn it into something called alka soil, because you know the wastewater treatment plant is called Alkasan. And so the soil is really nutrient rich, and it's great for plants to grow in, and it fosters great environments for these plants to grow like a lot better because there's lots of nutrients. So after secondary comes tertiary, and this is where it becomes a little different, and there's some states that don't require it. There's a whole bunch of things going on with that. Do you want to talk about the first half of tertiary?
1: So tertiary overall, there's more than two options, but the two big kind of things that you generally would see either is chlorine treatment or UV treatment. So chlorine is quite literally chlorine. Adding chlorine to the water. Don't just go and dump a bucket of chlorine, because of course there is a ratio to like the water and the chlorine, and you have to be up to US EPA guidelines, because even if you kill all the other bacteria and all the other unwanted nutrients in the water with the chlorine, if your chlorine levels are through the roof, you cannot pour that back into the river.
0: Yeah, you might be killing plants and animals too, and it's important to remember that this water isn't just going into people's like bodies, it's actually going back into the river where it's like a lot of different things are affected. So it's really important that you're mindful.
1: Yeah, and then the other thing is UV light. So you guys know UV light literally comes from the sun. It what causes you to sunburn. It can literally like kill your cells. Is that what sunburn is? It's like killing your cells. Yeah, so think about that. Like, it can kill the bioorganisms in the water. It can kill any unwanted nutrients, any leftover debris. But, of course, it is quite expensive.
0: And so, since ultraviolet, which is UV radiation, and chlorine are sometimes not the most viable of options, because you'll have to consistently buy more and more chlorine, and you'll have to definitely invest into UV, sometimes what we've seen, at least at our local treatment plant, is something called these little super bugs, like these tiny little organisms, which end up actually eating the tiny, tiny, like, you know, bacteria and things like that. So do you want to talk about what, like, these bugs even do?
1: Yeah, so Alkasan actually is literally home to these bugs. They, like, grow these bugs, and don't worry, they're not force-feeding these bugs bacteria. These bugs actually naturally eat the bacteria. So they have these long, like, rows of where they keep all the bugs, and then these bugs are then added to the water that has been treated thus far, and that's going to eat away at any organisms that are still in there, any debris, any bacteria, and that's pretty much what is getting released back into our rivers.
0: Yeah, and the bugs are almost invisible, actually. It's pretty cool if you ever want to, like, just search it up or check it out. It's pretty awesome to see. And a lot of different wastewater treatment plants are implementing different kinds of things insofar as, like, tertiary treatment isn't actually required all across the United States. And so you were talking a little bit about the EPA. What does the EPA, like, do in regards to mandates about these kinds of things?
1: So the EPA pretty much anything environmental has to be held up to the standards of the US EPA, which is the United States Environmental Protection Agency. They're literally trying to protect our environment.
0: Yeah.
1: So places like Alkasan or wastewater treatment plants, if they're doing anything that involves the environment or releasing things back into the environment, they have to uphold certain guidelines, whether it be, oh, you have to meet these pH levels, you have to meet these chlorine levels, all of these little categories that they have to be able to check the boxes for them to be able to actually put this water back into the environment. And this isn't just wastewater treatment plants. This is literally anything that has to do with our environment or, you know, affecting or hindering our environment in any way. Because without upholding these guidelines, you can literally just release whatever you want back into the river. And of course, that is not good for the ecosystems and, you know, even the people that are reliant on those bodies of waters.
0: And so that's basically the wastewater treatment process in a nutshell. If you want to learn more about that, Anika and I definitely have a lot of posts up on our Instagram about it. So if you want to check that out, @PGH_CleanWaterways. But you can also definitely tune in to our episodes every Tuesday at 4 p.m. because we talk a lot.
1: We always find a way to talk about wastewater.
0: Yeah, we do. It's kind of our job, you know. And our science fair projects are always on that. And we have really detailed and like comprehensive literature about our science projects and research up on our website, which is pghcleanwaterways.org, so you can also check that out. But yeah,
1: so how is a watershed able to do all of that with no chemicals and no infrastructure? So the first thing to know is that watersheds only carry pollutants, snowmelt, and whatever participation. Unlike a Shawnee sleeping in class today, no participation.
0: Yeah, I actually lost participation.

0: Vegetation plants.
1: In precipitation. So that looks a little bit different than the water that's heading to our wastewater treatment plant. Because a water's, oh my gosh, I can't talk. But a watershed's filtration process occurs from the permeability of the soil.
2: Yeah, and so I feel like that's a pretty good thing that you just brought up, Anika. It's a lot different because, like, the water that we were bringing from home, like the black water that you keep in your room for some reason.
1: No. I only keep the gray water in my room.
2: Okay, that's
1: so black water's in your room.
2: Oh, great. This is what happens when I leave the state for 4 days. But anyways, once I get back to my room, I would see that there's human waste literally sitting in this water, which is a lot different than the gray water that Anika, for some reason, keeps in her room. And so the reason that it's important to note these differences is because watersheds, there's not human waste, hopefully, just flowing down the street, at least in a lot of areas that we live near. A lot of different areas have different demographics, and sometimes places are underdeveloped and watersheds in other areas that have maybe really flat terrain or like different topography than ours have different alternatives to watersheds. And you'd see probably more flooding in those areas, but maybe you would see different infrastructure built around to solve back for that flooding. So the reason watersheds are really important is because they're making sure that this fresh water is great for our ecosystem and the environment directly for use. Like, you don't really have to do much unless you're planning on drinking this water. Then obviously you'll have to treat it. But I'm sure that there's a lot of other areas you can get drinking water, just not watersheds. Mm-hmm. But if you do want to use these watersheds for a bunch of other things, like kind of like our science project, Anika, this is reminding me of our, like, what is it? Our project that we did regarding like water from the like up in the atmosphere and stuff like that. You remember?
1: Condensate water?
2: Yeah. Do you want to talk about
1: that? That's not in the atmosphere. That's is that in your dehumidifier.
2: Well, but that's they what get we were it from, looking at. Well, the moisture comes from the atmosphere, no?
1: Yeah. But before we jump to our science fair project, I actually did want to make one note. Remember how we talked about underground reservoirs and aquifers? So as water trickles through these permeable ground layers, whether it's pavement or soil, it actually acts like a sponge. And instead of absorbing the water, it actually absorbs all of the pollutants, like metals and chemicals. And of course, if there's any roadside litter that's been washed away, that kind of sits on the top layer. And it actually allows the water to flow through. And plant roots are able to suck up any nutrients or pretty much anything along with the water. And that also is something that helps clean out the water. So our science fair project, we actually looked at condensate water, and we were specifically looking at from your dehumidifiers, which were in your house, and we were testing the water to see, hey, what are the properties of the water? Because from our understanding, that water was pretty much fresh water. So why are we sending it down into our drain to our treatment plants and having our treatment plants spend more money and more time actually treating this water instead of us repurposing it? Because it's fresh water.
2: And so there's a lot of things that watersheds do and a lot of problems they solve, which is obviously why we're devoting a whole episode to watersheds, because what watershed, you know, you gotta love your watershed.
1: Where watershed, what watershed, how watershed, when watershed.
2: And so let's talk about some of the problems that watersheds solve before our PSA break, where then you'll be hearing about our ripple round for today, which is super fun.
1: Shh, don't jump ahead.
2: Okay, so let's talk about these problems, Anika. We talked about flooding. What's really happening with flooding? Why is it a problem? What's going on? What is flooding? What watershed? What problems? What?
1: Okay, so pretty much, sorry, I had to mute her. Pretty much, watersheds take all that water and allow it to go somewhere. So imagine it rains and you're in a very, very industrialized area. There's no permeable pavement, there's not a lot of soil, a lot of buildings, a lot of everything other than ground, like actual soil ground. And because of that, anytime it rains, all of that water has nowhere to go. It's literally trapped on our pavement. And so that can actually increase your chances of flooding. But if you have a nearby watershed and gravity is able to take that water down to the watershed, you can prevent that urban area, which would be very, very costly to rebuild and have to fix because of flooding issues. It can actually take that water and swoop it away to a ground where it actually can infiltrate, or it can go back into the ocean.
2: And so that's pretty cool, because you know what else can happen? Sometimes flooding can happen because of a watershed, but not necessarily the watershed is causing it, but it's happening as a result. So if none of that's making sense, allow me to explain. Flooding can occur when water is entering a watershed faster than it can be infiltrated or travel into these like porous pervious, permeable, all these little areas or these pores or this body of water. So especially in places that have lots of snow or rainfall or like a lot of snow melt, those kinds of situations, the water will be entering faster than it can melt or faster than the watershed can soak up all this different water.
1: And so for watersheds that lead back to like oceans or other bodies of water, this can actually lead to nutrient pollution, which leads to dead zones, which mm-hmm. are areas of the ocean with low oxygen. And of course, oceans, seas, lakes, those are all ecosystems. They're home to many different animals. And so when you mess with the oxygen levels, that messes with their ecosystem.
2: Mm-hmm. And so about this flooding, these urban areas are actually experiencing greater chances of flooding because the buildings are blocking the ways to the ground. There's more flat terrain when you're usually in lots of like infrastructure heavy areas because, you know, you're not really trying to build buildings on like hills and stuff like that. But also,
1: my house is on a hill.
2: It is?
1: Yeah.
2: I didn't know that.
1: You know how like Peppa Pig lives on top of a hill? That's okay. Kind of how like my house is built.
2: So water actually carries pollutants into either like into oceans or it stays trapped in our environment, just like how plastic, you know, gets trapped in our environment. And you know what that reminds me of, Anika?
1: What?
2: Trapped water.
1: Oh, gosh. I think now is a good time to transition to our PSA break.
2: Don't worry. I'll talk quickly about
1: Ishani
2: trapped water.
1: Ishani goes into trapped water.
2: Well, so basically, trapped water is, if anyone remembers, on Anika's birthday 2 years ago, we went on this cleanup
1: right,
2: for her birthday.
1: Tune in after this PSA break from Animal Cruelty.
0: Hello. This is Malia,
3: Jordan,
0: and Harper from ECHS.
4: Around 10 million animals die from abuse in the United States.
5: Most cruelty cases are unnoticed and they don't get punished because they aren't reported.
6: Around 250,000 animals a year are victims of animal hoarding, most living in unsanitary conditions.
7: Animal hoarding is the cause of around 250,000 deaths yearly.
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8: This is a PSA announcement.
1: And we're back, and we hope you enjoyed that short PSA break about animal cruelty.
2: So if you enjoyed that PSA break, you will for sure enjoy today's Ripple Round, and you will for sure enjoy today's episode, and you'll for sure enjoy this quick little lesson on what is trapped water. So, Anika, how long does it take for plastic to degrade?
1: Too long.
2: Well, very close. 2,000 years is what she meant to say.
1: Too long 1,000 years.
2: Exactly.
1: That's what I meant.
2: Exactly. So 2,000 years is a very, very, very, very long time.
1: Wait, is it
2: a
1: long time?
2: It's a very long time.
1: But like how long?
2: It's very, very long.
1: Like long or short?
2: Very long, because I'm not even on this planet for 2,000 years. Sorry, everybody. I'm not immortal. But neither is like all these sorts of bad situations that go on in our environment, like pollution. So let's talk about trapped water and why I hate trapped water. So trapped water is basically plastic pollution that traps water. So Anika's laughing, but I don't know why, because this is such a serious topic. I hate trapped water with a passion. So what happens is, let me talk about the significance.
1: I think she meant she ate trapped water.
2: No, I hate trapped water. But speaking of eat and ate, let's talk about today's Ripple Round after the short lesson. Everybody pay attention and listen up.
1: I'm listening, unlike you in class today.
2: Okay, so let's talk about trapped water. So basically, if anybody knows or if you've been hearing from previous episodes, I gave Anika a great gift on her, what was it, 15th birthday, and I
1: 14th?
2: Took her 14th, there you go, 14th birthday, and I took her to a roadside cleanup.
1: She made me wear an ugly neon vest, hold a trash bag, put gloves on, walk on the side of McCandless Road, and pick up dirt.
2: Yeah. But she helped our environment, so she felt a lot better. And we actually, that's kind of where we found our interest for doing a lot more cleanups.
1: For picking up trash.
2: Yeah. And so that's basically what we do. We clean waterways. That was a roadside cleanup, but we do a lot more with stream cleanups like now that we're clean waterways. But anyways, so during that cleanup, Anika picked up this bottle that had water on it, and she poured it on my face. It had mold in there. It was moldy water.
1: But it was my birthday.
2: But this is payback for what? For giving her such a good birthday gift, she poured moldy water on my face.
1: What gift did you give me?
2: I took you to the cleanup, Anika.
1: Yeah, and I washed your face for you.
2: Thank you. Thank you. Thank you. So anyways, Anika actually did the environment a big favor doing that. Not my face and not my skin, but she actually did do a good thing, but we didn't know it yet. So basically, if you know what trapped water is, you'll understand why what she did was pretty helpful. But essentially, as we talked about earlier, plastic degrades every 2,000 years. So
1: 2,000?
2: Yeah, 2,000. That's a very, very long time.
1: Is it?
2: It's a very, very long time, Anika. It's a serious topic, Anika.
1: I know. We also have a post up about trapped water.
2: Yeah,
1: I know,
2: so peep the Ishani's post. Not getting peep the post on PGH _ clean waterway.
1: Pretty much, trapped water is, think about if you bought your favorite soda. Ishani, that's Coca-Cola. I know that. You don't even get the diet or zero sugar version. You just get the regular. Imagine she were to drink that, but then she were to leave a little bit at the end because she thinks she's skinny and she can't drink it all. She put on the lid and she tossed it right out that car window.
3: Why would I do that?
2: I'm an environmental activist. I care about the environment and I'm an advocate. I would never do
1: well,
2: that.
1: Well, Ishani, if you did do that, what would happen?
2: Well, basically, the water concentrate, or how much ever water is actually in the Coca-Cola, which is probably not a lot, it would end up being trapped in that water bottle, right? Or at least it would be trapped for 2,000 years, which is way too long of a time, since if you learned in school the water cycle, we're not making
1: you learned
2: new
1: in
2: water.
1: School. I thought you slept in class today.
2: Well, yeah, so I just know because I researched before this episode, but basically
1: you did.
2: Yes. So the amount of water that is in our environment stays in our environment. We're not making new water, but we are losing our amount of water, which is pretty bad because we can't make new water, you know.
1: You can just take two hydrogens and an oxygen and boom.
2: Okay, Anika,
1: add a couple minerals and it turns into Fiji water.
2: Okay, let's see you do that. Okay, next episode, tune in for a live show. Anika's going to, we'll be live streaming while doing the episode, and she'll make water for everybody, okay? Yeah, I actually think we should do it. And so, basically, here's what's going to happen. Essentially, this water is staying trapped within this, you know, plastic bottle for 2,000 years, and the more and more people that actually end up throwing away not just juices or sodas or pops or things like that, if you're throwing away actual water bottles with the lid still on, then you're essentially keeping all this water retained within the plastic, so we're losing the amount of water that's on our planet, which is actually really, really scary to think about because making anything requires so much water. AI uses so much water.
1: Oh my gosh. That's going to be its own episode.
2: These computer chips, these microphones, my earrings, my phone case, my nails, everything that you make in a like manufacturing system, a facility, a factory requires so much water to make. And also just consuming, making food, agriculture, habitats, all these different ecosystems, and just the way our life is now, it requires so much water, but we're losing it so quickly. So it is really critical that when we do encounter trapped water, you do what Anika did. Just don't pour moldy water on people's faces.
1: Pour it on your friend's face because she could use a shower.
2: No, in fact, showering, actually, if you want to see a funny post about showering, peep our, what is it, PGH _ clean waterways. But anyways, regardless, if you do see a water bottle that has water trapped inside, just make sure to unscrew the lid a little bit. And if you ever do want to throw away water, I would strongly, strongly, strongly advise you all.
1: Throw it at your friend's face.
2: You could do that if it's summer and if they're okay with it. But if you just
1: you
2: want to pour.
1: You don't have to ask if they're okay.
2: Well, you should. And if you want to pour out the water into the environment, that's great. If you just want to leave it a little bit open so that way the water can drain out, just do whatever you can. Maybe even water your plants, pour it into like a river or something. Do whatever you can so that way you're not trapping water. And we're making sure that we can sustain the amount of water that we have since, you know, we use a lot of it.
1: Remember when I asked ChatGPT if pouring my water into the river was considered hydration or pollution?
2: It said it was pollution, right?
1: No, but it's water, so it's hydration.
2: Okay, sure.
1: Go stay hydrated.
2: Yeah. And so the reason that is really important is because it taught us a lot about sustainability. And here in today's ripple round, which, do you want to quickly explain what a ripple round is?
1: A ripple round is my favorite thing ever. But I'm not going to lie, I'm not a huge fan of today's ripple.
2: Yeah, you are. Let me explain what the ripple round is.
1: Oh, gosh.
2: So basically, because Anika doesn't seem very enthusiastic about the ripple round she is going to be talking about in just a second. Basically, a ripple round is a little piece of advice that Anika and I give to the listeners of the episode of that day. So that way you can take into a little bit of consideration some environmental sustainability, or you can take into, you know, consideration, a little bit of
1: pretty much our goal with the Rebel Round is to create a ripple. We give you one small action, one change that you can make in your life or something to think about, and you try and do that all week, and you can tag us because we want to see what changes you make. And we hope that the small actions and small changes that you make can ripple out, whether it's to your friends or families, or lead you to even making more changes.
2: Yeah, which end up because ripples change into waves and things like that. And so today's Ripple Round is something called the Eat Me First Box. And if you were a listener last year, as in 2025, you would know that Anika loves the Eat Me First Box. She came up with it. It's her idea. She just loves talking about it. She loves doing it.
1: Pretty much one day I'm sitting at home and Ashwani texts me and she says, Anika, I just saw the most amazing thing on Instagram. And you have to know this girl's Instagram feed is horrible. So I'm thinking, dear gosh, what is she sending me now? It's going to be like dancing hippos. No, she's actually sent me a video about sustainability. And I thought, you know what? This is actually really cool. So I watch it. And pretty much it was this concept called the Eat Me First Box. So any ingredients, any foods, pretty much anything consumable that you have in your fridge or your pantry that you know is going to expire soon or that needs to be used soon, you put it in a little box. Again, whether that's in your fridge or your pantry, put all that food in there. And so you know, hey, these are the things that I need to use right away so I don't waste them. Because when you waste food, there's a lot that goes into making food, including so much water. And so this will remind you to always use the stuff that's going to either go to waste first or spoil soon, so you never have to waste food. And I thought, you know what, Ashwani, this is amazing. And you know what I want for my birthday? I want a pink bedazzled Eat Me First box. Yes, Ritley.
2: Well, I don't know that I have time to make you that, insofar as I'm so busy unscrewing all these lids from the people that are either, you know, trapping water or unclogging toilets from people that are flushing wipes that say they're flushable. Because, Anika, flushable wipes are not flushable. Stop flushing wipes. Well, that's basically what Anika and I had to talk to everybody else about today. And before we leave everybody, you know, to continue their journey on environmental sustainability
1: and your ripple rounds. Oh, speaking of, if you do make yourself an Eat Me First box, please tag us at @PGH_CleanWaterways and use #EatMeFirstBox.
2: And a little bit before we go, we just wanted to talk about a couple of future episodes and what the rest of 2026 is going to look like. So Anika and I have some amazing and super fun monthly insights that we have planned. They're going to be even more exciting compared to last year. And if you enjoyed those ones, we just know that you're going to eat these ones up like you eat up your Eat Me First boxes, you know?
1: Oh,
2: and
1: for so, sure.
2: Before we talk about our monthly insights later onto these episodes, we do have a couple of really fun things that we're considering doing. We're going to have a bunch of really exciting guests that are coming onto our shows. Yeah, so shout out to Communitopia, who we're so excited to have on this talk show, because we're going to be meeting some really exciting people. They're going to talk about their organization, the amazing environmental outreach that they do, and we're going to have definitely some more organizations and also just some people that are hosting their own clubs regarding like some refugees and also some amazing missions about like Phipps Conservatory. So we're gonna have like a bunch of guests that give you lots of information on here.
1: And if you're listening to this thinking, hey, I have a really amazing message that I would like to get out there and I want people to hear, DM us, because we love working with other organizations, especially other people our age, because we know we have a very unique interest when it comes to the environment. Whether your interest is just in the environment or helping the community in some way, we are always so excited to hear what other people have been working on, what projects they have, what they're planning on doing. We love to get involved in any kind of community things, whether it's environmental or not. So if you feel like, hey, I have something to contribute to this podcast, please reach out to us, because we love meeting people who have like unique passions like us.
2: Yeah, exactly. And if you have a pretty similar passion to us and you do care a lot about the environment, you want to advocate for it, and you want to engage in cleanups, we actually do a lot of stuff related to this. I know we've done a lot of Instagram promos today, but it is really important that you check out not just our Instagram, but a lot of Instagrams. And if you don't have Instagram, that's okay. We do have a website also, pghcleanwaterways.org, which has a lot of great information on there, Anika. So do you want to talk a little bit about like what we have up on our Instagram?
1: Yeah, of course. So our Instagram has places that you can contact us, of course, whether it's, well, I don't know, I was going to say us personally, but I'm not sure that our personal contact is up there.
2: We have our personal Instagrams in our bio. Yes, so.
1: But you can always DM us, and we have a lot of informational posts, whether it be something themed to that day specifically. Maybe it's National Recycling Day. Mm-hmm. Speaking of, today is actually National World Kindness Day, and I'm going to be putting up a post here soon.
2: Very exciting.
1: Maybe not just be kind to your friends and family, but also be kind to the environment.
2: Yeah, make sure not to put moldy water on people's faces.
1: But if you're helping the environment, it's okay.
2: Yeah, okay.
1: But we always put posts up for international or national days to, of course, spread the awareness about that. We come up with our own funny ideas. If you saw the post we recently made about showers,
2: that's funny. You
1: please do take a shower if you know what I'm talking about. But also, we put our monthly insights up, which again is just topics or something themed towards the month. Like in July, we always talk about fireworks. In December, we talked about snowmelt and like runoff from that. So we really try and get as much information out there as we can of just topics that you may not even know that are affecting our environment. But we always come on here and dig a little deeper because we have so much to say.
2: Mm-hmm. And so on top of that, I was talking a little bit earlier about how if you don't have Instagram, we do have a website. And so our website has a bunch of information on there. So It does actually have our direct contacts. It has our phone numbers and our home email addresses where you can feel free to just contact us in whatever preferred method. If you have any questions regarding any sort of outreach or advocacy for the environment or just community things in general, or if you just want to talk to somebody about some messages you want to get spread, or if you want to see how you can get involved with us, we have a how to get involved page that talks a lot about what you can do in your community. So that has two tabs, where one is what you can do to get involved with us. So within that, you can get involved with our team and try to apply for a bunch of different things. Anika and I have been building a lot of things from the ground up, and what we do is as much outreach as possible, try to meet and collaborate with other organizations. But if you would like to be a part of some teams that we gather for a bunch of volunteering things, I know one time we had like a huge team of like 30 some people just to do one cleanup. Yeah. That was pretty awesome. But whether it's you're trying to get involved with our team or you're trying to get involved in a cleanup, we have two great options: getting involved in our cleanups and starting your own. Do you want to talk about that, Anika?
1: Yep. For starting your own cleanup, we literally provide you with everything that you need. So whether it's an email template that you need to send out to the head of your HOA or your borough or your county, because yes, if you see trash on the side of the road, you can most definitely go pick it up, but getting together a whole group of people, you definitely need permission from whoever it is that's in charge of that area. Mm-hmm. So we can always help you draft an email. We can provide you with the resources, so industrial trash bags, gloves, vests. We can help you with some do's and don'ts of things that you should pick up, shouldn't pick up, where exactly you can take these trash bags, because sometimes, yes, you can just put it on the road and the garbage truck will clean it up depending on what trash it is that you're picking up. But I know previously we've done cleanups where we've actually literally cut away an invasive species.
2: Yeah.
1: So that's not something that we can just toss on the side of the road, because inevitably that's just going to go back. They're going to throw it in the landfill and that's going to just start growing again. So yeah, that does no good. So we can actually help you find where it is that you need to take these places. If it's somewhere near us, we are always more than happy to help you out, and we would actually love to help you in your cleanup if it's something that we can attend. Mm-hmm. So whether it's helping you take your trash bag somewhere, bringing you supplies, we have everything laid out for you. And of course, we'll always promote it and help you get volunteers for everything, because we want your cleanup to be so successful.
2: Mm-hmm. And then the other option that I was talking about earlier is getting involved in one of our cleanups. So Anika and I have definitely participated in our fair share of cleanups. We've done a lot with Allegheny Cleanways. We've done a lot with a bunch of different outreach programs. Like there's a PGH Cleanways kind of situation that does a bunch of cleanups with a lot of organizations that like they compile together. And there's a lot of different organizations near us, but we've also done our own cleanups, which is really fun for us. So if you've ever wanted to, like, you know, get involved with one of our cleanups because, you know, you think we're funny, charismatic, fun people to be around, and you care about the environment, we would know that you would definitely enjoy being at one of our cleanups. There's not frequently many, you know, moldy water pouring situations, but there is a lot of
1: fun. We should do a water balloon fight with moldy water.
2: Let's not do that. That's definitely a liability and nobody would come. But we do have food and snacks if that's any sort of an incentive, but you're also helping the environment, and it's free 100% of the time, because all you're doing is you're, you know, like helping the environment. We want as many people to do that as possible. We give you the waivers, the vests, the you know, gloves, industrial waste bags, the bug spray, the bug bracelets, literally sunscreen. Anything you could think about. Yeah, sunscreen, literally everything under the sun. So it's pretty awesome. It's pretty fun. And a lot of times it occurs after work, after school, on times that are available for most people. It's a great experience. You'll be able to meet a lot of people, make connections, and you'll be able to help the environment. So that's a little bit about us. That's a little bit about our outreach, our advocacy, what the next few months are going to look like, what future episodes are going to look like, what future monthly insights are going to look like. And so that's basically all we have today. Remember to do your EME First box. And let's talk a little bit about why it's so important that we even do these, you know, episodes, because ripples go into waves.
1: Oh my gosh. Anyways, we're so excited to keep this series flowing. Each episode will dive into new environmental topics, science stories, and ways that you can help keep our planet blue and true. To get a sneak peek at future topics, our Instagram drops a monthly insights post in the first week, or we try to, of every month. Speaking of, we have to come up with something fun for March.
2: Oh yeah, that'll be exciting.
1: So take a look to gain some background information on what may be some future topics here on H2O. And remember that this is just the start of our journey, and it can be yours too, because change starts with you.
2: And so I just thought, Anika, maybe we could do St. Patrick's Day, actually. But
1: oh, that's fun.
2: Wouldn't it be? So remember to conserve to preserve and listen in next week. Oh my gosh. Week.
1: Wait, I'm sorry. Instead of a pot of gold, a pot of mold. E-water.
2: That's funny.
1: Oh, sorry. Because once you take that first step, you're already making waves.
2: Okay, Anika, I think it's time to let our listeners drift away to the sound of ocean eyes.
1: Couldn't think of a better way to close than with Billie Eilish. Keep learning, keep growing, and remember, even small ripples can change the tide.
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0: Nakaya. I go to Pittsburgh High School. This is a letter to Nakaya. This is a letter to you in the future. And 4 years from now, well, I don't even know all that. But I just want you to know that you're a very good person. And you know, and you're very likable. When you get older, you're going to finish college and you're going to get a house and you're going to get a good paying job and then probably think about having kids. I want to move to Atlanta, Georgia. What car is you driving? I know it's going to be nice because, you know, you like nice cars. How's life? You still bother Maya every day? Be careful of spending money-wise. Be very cautious because, you know, you like spending your money, but you also do like to save your money.
1: Growing up is hard. I think that's something everyone from every background can agree on. Anna Azizi's The Secret Life of Gym Girls is a commentary on the struggles of growing up in a community that doesn't want you to. In the competitive gymnastics world, that's often in the literal sense. Much of the production talked about the emphasis the sport puts on young girls and both the physical and mental pain of early retirement. On the other hand, the same could be said about growing up queer. Growing up is a catalyst for exploring your identity, and if that identity is anything besides cis and straight, you're told to stifle it. The Secret Life of Gym Girls highlights the intersection between growing up queer and growing up a girl in all its parts, the good, the bad, the ugly, and the hilarious. As a trans man who transitioned in my teens, this hit especially hard. The show also talks a great deal about shame. The shame of messing up, the shame of trying new things, and what the piece centers around, the shame of questioning your sexual and gender identity. Azizi masterfully takes that shame and turns it on its head. The situations that made you feel sick with embarrassment as a kid become funny stories years later, and that's what The Secret Life of Gym Girls depends upon. Oftentimes, being queer, you look back at these things you did as a kid and think, oh, that explains it, which I experienced firsthand after seeing the show. During the talkback session, Azizi talked about how after gymnastics retirement, they coached for Gymkhana, a chain of local gymnastics schools. I used to go to Gymkhana as a little kid. I never participated at a competitive level, but I took classes there for years. I was also really into the Wiggles at this point in time, and at these classes, I would dress up as a Wiggle, and if anyone would refer to me as anything other than the Wiggle I was dressed as, I would have a tantrum. Reflecting on that, yeah, maybe my coming out wasn't such a surprise. It's a small world, and if you're queer, that world can seem even smaller. But The Secret Life of Gym Girls links us all together in one way. We all grow up. With a commentary for Youth Express, this is PJ Squire, a senior at Shaler Area High School.
2: In a polarized world, high school can be difficult to handle, especially when politics get involved and all you have is Shakespeare nagging in your ear. Could you stand on your beliefs, all while performing Romeo and Juliet in English and snoozing during calculus? In Nathan Wagner's deep and comical performance, Perdita takes us through a day in the life of Ethan Cole, a high school student navigating through boring lectures and neo-Nazi classmates while digesting a recent loss. However, he's not alone. Ethan is accompanied by a self-quoting bard who makes things complicated. The show grasped my attention as I clung onto my seat waiting for the plot to advance. I'd gotten a personal message out of the performance, something I don't get often. In discussing the plot after the viewing, I realized this work was fully open for interpretation and did not have one central message, but multiple. From observing members of the audience, people pull different emotions from the same show, and this is what made Perdita such an important work. Every part, from the cast to the plot, even down to the music played in between scene changes, was relatable in some way to someone in the audience. This play challenged its viewers, from outright opposite political ideology to a simple line from the bard that made people think. There were parts of Perdita that I didn't agree with as a high school student, and actions I wasn't too fond of. As I reflected on my experience, specific scenes and people stuck out in my mind. Surprisingly, it was not the characters that I enjoyed, but rather the ones that I despised that stayed with me. The negative emotions they brought out engraved themselves and held a mirror to my high school experience while currently living in a polarized climate. I think, and I'm definitely not the first to say, that the most important part of theater and performing arts, it can make you think or reflect on your morals, how you treat others, or even the people closest to you. Perdita's strong themes and motifs make you angry and hate it in the moment. It dared to showcase trauma in a real high school setting. After seeing it and digesting the message, whether you're a high school student or not, this show asked you to find common ground. Themes of trauma were symbolized through the character of the bard, which was a unique experience for me as an audience member. I felt that I was in Ethan's mind as he was going throughout his day. He slowly discussed the traumatic end to his relationship with his trans sister, Perdita. The catastrophic suicidal loss altered Ethan's worldview, and it became clear that the education system he was a part of failed to guide him, as well as his sister Perdita, who was continually mocked for simply being herself. This harsh and uninclusive environment brought an early end to a beautiful life. To make it through his grief, he began to replace the voice of his sister with that of Shakespeare. Ethan's reality and the play's discussion of dealing with grief came full circle. At some points, the lines being quoted by Shakespeare were more difficult to understand in terms of their Shakespearean meaning, and thence the relevance to the plotline. Nonetheless, I've never seen anything like it. And this sudden personification of a Shakespearean voice connected to Perdita, the character we had been missing all along, pulled on my heart and brought me to tears. Throughout the duration of the play, I laughed, felt angry, cried, and smiled. It felt as though I was the one performing, with how strongly I could feel each emotion being portrayed on the stage. The change from a quick-witted bard to a passed-on and supportive sister was a beautiful moment. Sitting in the theater, you could almost feel the atmosphere shift from an audience watching a performance to an audience digesting trauma and loss, and how Shakespeare became a comfort to Ethan during his cycle of grief. The bard and emotional complexity of the performance greatly contributed to the audience's understanding of how politics and trauma coincide. Perdita dealt with themes of loss, polar politics, and introspection, leaving its audience with a lifetime of conversations to be had.
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4: We have two violinists, a violist and a cello. Together they are the Sickness Quartet.

0: Didn't they sound wonderful? The Cygnus, I hope I'm saying that correct, the Cygnus Quartet, and they're here from Pittsburgh Concert Society. I just put a picture of them on our Facebook page so you can see them if you would like. They just played a movement 3, I believe, from String Quartet Number 1 by Grieg. And let's meet each of them, and I'll let you introduce yourself, and we'll get to know you a little bit. Hello.
1: Hi, I'm Kuna. I'm 16, and I'm a junior. I go to Fox Chapel Area High School.
0: And you are one of the violinists. How long have you played violin?
1: I've been playing violin for about 13 years now.
0: That's a long time. Is there anybody you would like to acknowledge or say hello to?
1: I would like to thank our coach, Carissa. She's a cellist in the Pittsburgh Symphony Orchestra, and she's helped us so much over this past year.
0: Have you been playing as a quartet for some time now?
1: Yeah, we started last year in the fall.
0: That has got to, I mean, there are challenges, right?
1: Yeah.
0: Playing as a quartet as opposed to an orchestra or individually. What are some of those challenges?
1: One thing is that in an orchestra, you play with a lot of other people in your section, but in a quartet, you're your own section, so you have to have your responsibility to be able to know your part.
0: And what about interacting with people as you're playing? How do you do that?
1: Usually you would look up and try to make eye contact with everyone, but when you've worked a long time with people, sometimes you can even go with them even when you're not looking.
0: Interesting. You can kind of sense it in the way that you're playing. Well, it's nice to meet you, and thank you.
1: Thank you.
0: Who is anybody here with you today?
1: Not currently.
0: Not currently. Okay. Always like to check. Let's meet who's sitting next to you. Hello. And you are?
2: Hi, I'm Sane, and I go to Mount Lebanon High School. I'm 16 years old.
0: And you are the other violinist.
2: Yes.
0: Have you also been playing for a long time?
2: I've been playing for 8 years, which is less than Kuna has, but it's been a journey, yeah.
0: I can imagine. So, you know, I meant to ask Kuna, so we'll come back to her, but let me ask you first, do you have any careers in mind? You're only a junior right now, but you may be thinking about that already.
2: Currently, I would love to continue music, but maybe not major in it. I'd love to go into something maybe related to bioengineering or biology, something of that sort. I think it'd be really cool.
0: That's great. Let me circle back and ask Kuna that same question. Have you thought about it?
1: Yeah, I would like to go into music as a violin performance major.
0: That's terrific. Are there schools that you're thinking about?
1: Yeah, there are some schools that I'm...
0: Do you want to reveal them, or you don't have to?
1: Oh.
0: It's okay.
1: There's like some schools, yeah.
0: Yeah, there's a lot of great music schools to choose from. I don't want to jinx anything.
1: Yeah, there's some like great conservatories out there.
0: Great. Well, thank you. And let's go back to Sane. Sorry to backtrack a little bit. Would you like to acknowledge anybody that's here with you today or that's helped you along the way?
2: I would love to acknowledge the Pittsburgh Concert Society, PCS. They're actually the program that we won the competition through, and they've been so helpful with getting us on track with all this quartet playing and giving us this opportunity to perform here.
0: Yeah, they are amazing, the work that they do. Well, thank you, Sane. And let's go on to Mira. I'll let you introduce yourself and your school.
3: I'm Mira. I'm 17 years old, and I'm a senior at Chartres Valley High School.
0: Now, I always am fascinated by stories of the cello. How did you find, or how did the cello find you?
3: I knew when I started when I was about 8, and I knew that I wanted to play the cello because my mom actually worked at a music school, and I really liked the sound. And then in third grade at my school, that's when like the school program starts. So I figured, hey, I should start early.
0: And it lasted. It took.
3: Yes, it did.
0: Now you are a senior, so you're probably starting to think about getting some college applications together, if that's your plan.
3: Yes.
0: Do you know what you might want to major in?
3: I am not going to go into music. I would love to minor in music, but I'm looking at a material science and engineering.
0: Excellent. How come?
3: I really like chemistry and physics, and material science is kind of an interesting combination of the two, along with some of the problem solving that occurs in engineering.
0: Well, that's great. My dad was a metallurgist, which is similar curriculum to material science, and I always liked chemistry too. Is there anybody you'd like to say hello to or acknowledge?
3: I think we all really want to thank the Youth Chamber Connection, and which is run by Lori Cunningham. We would not be together without this program, and we're hoping to continue in this program this coming year.
0: Yeah, she's terrific in terms of creating opportunities, and what a great concept to even form that group that allows mixing and matching of students. One thing I love about all of you is that you're all from different schools, and in fact, that must make it challenging to practice sometimes. How do you get together?
3: Through this program, we have a rehearsal every Sunday, and half of that rehearsal is with our coach, Carissa, and the other half is on our own. But for this, the program hasn't started up yet. So for this opportunity, we actually rehearsed last night at our coach's apartment.
0: Well, it's great that your coach could accommodate you like that. And I'm sure your coach is really proud of you, too. So thank you. Anything else you wanted to say?
3: Yeah, I mean, I think we're just really all happy to be together. And this has been such a great opportunity. I don't really think any of us expected it to turn out so well when we first got together.
0: You sound
3: really
0: great.
3: Happy to be here.
0: Well, thank you, Mira. And now we'll meet our viola player. Hello.
4: Hi, I'm Sohwan. I play the viola. I'm 15 years old, and I go to Peters Township High School.
0: And how did it come to be that you chose the viola as your instrument?
4: In third grade, when I used to go to North Allegheny, that's when the orchestra program started up, and I just like the sound of the viola, and I just went with it, and I stuck to it.
0: Well, terrific. Is there anybody you'd like to acknowledge or say hello to?
4: Yeah, we would all like to thank our private teachers for helping us with not just this music, but all our music and our skills.
0: And you're the youngest here, but not that much younger than anybody else. You're in 10th grade. Have you thought about life after high school yet?
4: Currently, I would like to minor in music and then go into data science or some kind of engineering.
0: Interesting. Tell me just a little bit about data science, because that's becoming a very remarkable field now, and some people may not know as much about it. Can you sort of explain what a data scientist does?
4: Basics of data science, you use statistics to formulate patterns, and it's especially in bigger companies, you're using that to predict and forecast, and it's very important.
0: And it's changing a lot now, too, and people, I think, are using numbers and data in ways that are incorrect, right, to show things that aren't true. And being able to learn how to do that with integrity is a great thing. Well, thank you. Anything else you wanted to say?
4: I think everything's been said. Like, we're just really happy to be here.
0: Great. Well, you can just place that mic on the table that wherever's convenient. That's good. I have it turned down so it won't make any noise. And I want to thank you all for being here. It's my last chance to address you directly. I want to remind you that the Cygnus Quartet is their name. You can learn more about the Pittsburgh Concert Society at its website. We've linked to its website from slbradio.org and to its Facebook page from our Facebook page at SLB Radio. Now they are going to play the first movement from String Quartet No. 1 by Grieg. Once again, the Cygnus Quartet.

0: Bravo, and a beautiful performance from the Cygnus Quartet. Thank you to each of you for being here with us.
1: Hi, my name is McKenna Santoro. I'm 17 years old and in the 12th grade at Woodland Hills High School. I put together my group's presentation, which had like educational aspects of it and as well as like personal, like getting to know us as leaders. Last year, I was also in the women's rights, so I helped with that as well. I helped lead the conversation when we were like talking, getting like ideas flowing and opinions, and I helped plan and lead the group activities and what we were going to do in our session. I learned that a lot of kids that were separated by school districts feel the same about a lot of issues and topics, and that teens are willing to have serious conversations if you provide them with a space and topics to do so. What was the most meaningful aspect of the event for you? For me, it was getting and bringing attention to difficult conversations and topics and really getting to like see the aspects of everything and how we can, as teens, like improve upon those. And how could you use the summit to make an impact on your school / community? I think it's amazing how it brings students together, not only for like Woodland Hills, but for other schools as well, all brought us together, and how it solved and validated issues in people's personal experiences. I think the summit, it's a lot more fun than you think it's going to be. It's like what groups you do and what people you meet, you know, it's the most of how you make it. I met one of my good friends from here, so it's fun.
0: This wonderful program that connects musicians from different schools and neighborhoods is called Youth Chamber Connection. And today, sure enough, five different neighborhoods, Carrick, Squirrel Hill, Shaler, Myersdale, and the South Hills, all combining together in a quintet. They are going to do two selections, and their first will be heard in a moment. We'll talk with them, after which we'll hear their second. Here now, the Wild Ginger Quintet.

0: There you have the Wild Ginger Quintet, and you're going to get a chance to meet each of the players. We'll get to know more about them. I do want you to know that a week from tomorrow, May 5th, Sunday at Hyde's Hall, you can hear Pittsburgh Youth Symphony Orchestra. I think each of you plays in Pittsburgh Youth Symphony, almost all of you. Brody, that'd be a long commute to come and play with the Pittsburgh Youth Symphony. Brody is from Myersdale Area High School, and we'll talk with him in a moment. He's our bassoonist. But let me first turn to Donna DeVault, who is from Carrick. And can you tell me the piece you just played?
1: The piece we just played was a Dvorak piece, and it was originally arranged for a string quartet, but our arrangement is for a woodwind quintet, so you just add an extra line.
0: What sounded beautiful. Hold that up a little bit closer. That's perfect. And tell me about yourself. You're in 11th grade at Kappa?
1: Yes, so I go to Kappa for instrumental. I've been going there since 6th grade, so it's been 5 years now that I've been playing the flute.
0: I can imagine being there for that long has been terrific for you. Are there any acknowledgments you would like to make? And I'll ask this of each of you, any teachers or shout-outs of any kind that you might want to pass along?
1: Yeah, so at Youth Chamber Connection, we have a coach. His name is Max Blair. He plays oboe for the Pittsburgh Symphony, and he has helped us a lot in shaping this piece and helping every one of us to put our lines together to make this piece.
0: Now, you're finishing your junior year. Do you know what you might want to do after high school?
1: I'm not completely sure what I want to do after high school, but I know that I want to continue doing music, if not as a career on the side still.
0: Yeah, and Kappa, a lot of folks, and we're going to talk with Nathan in a minute, who also goes to Kappa, they have the perception that everybody who goes to Kappa is destined to major in performing arts or in a high-profile artistic endeavor. Kappa's a great school, period, and it's a great place to develop your talent, but not everybody goes on necessarily to do the same thing. People have different different career objectives. Thank you for being with us today. Anything else you wanted to say?
1: No, that's all. Thank you so much for having us.
0: Great. It's our pleasure. Let's meet Nathan Magley, who is sitting next to you. Nathan, I'm sorry. I you know, my notes are a little backwards, and I can't. I went all the way to Nathan, but that's all right. Gave you a little exercise. Sorry about that. Tell me about yourself.
2: Well, I'm a senior at Kappa with Dinah. That's about it.
0: And and you're playing clarinet. You're really an expressive player. I was watching you sort of lilt as you were playing back and forth. You're smiling as I say that. Have you heard that before?
2: Yeah, I do try a bit.
0: Do you know what you're doing? This is your senior year, right?
2: Yeah.
0: So what's going to happen in the fall, do you know?
2: I'll most likely be attending Indiana University for music.
0: Excellent. They have a great music. Do you mean Indiana, PA?
2: Or no, Indiana University.
0: They both actually.
2: Bloomington.
0: Yeah, they both actually have really good music programs.
2: Absolutely.
0: Fantastic. Anybody you'd like to acknowledge?
2: My teacher, Tommy Thompson, who's retired from the Pittsburgh Symphony. He's really helped me shape my playing in the last couple of years of my high school.
0: Excellent. Well, thank you. And why don't we turn to our furthest away award winner and talk to Brody. Brody goes to Myersdale Area High School, which is near Somerset. Thank you for being with us today, Brody. You, I know, had a long trip. How did you come by playing the bassoon? Is that an instrument you chose early in life, or did you migrate to it?
3: I kind of migrated to it. I started on the alto saxophone, and then in middle school for band, we were allowed to start new instruments. And I remember looking at the slideshow and seeing the word bassoon and not really knowing what a bassoon was. And I thought, I want to play that.
0: Well, that's I've always liked that instrument. And I know a few people that have migrated from tuba to bassoon, some from clarinet to bassoon. You graduate this year. Do you know what the fall will hold for you?
3: Yes, I'm going to be attending the Peabody Conservatory at Johns Hopkins University, and I'll major in bassoon performance.
0: Congratulations. Thank you. Really something. What is your music program like at Myersdale Area High?
3: It's very small. My graduating class is the biggest class in the entire school now, and we have 70 or 71 kids.
0: How about that?
3: Yeah, my high school, I believe we have 300. It's very small. We have one stoplight in the town, and you go out in the streets, and there are like the Amish horse and buggies going around. Yeah.
0: He's not kidding.
3: No.
0: Pittsburgh Youth Symphony has to have meant a lot to you to be able to meet more kindred spirits. But you also must have some great teachers and mentors right in your neighborhood, too, I would think.
3: Well, actually, my teacher, she grew up in Conemaugh Township, which is about a half an hour from Myersdale, and she teaches at the University of Delaware. Her name is Lynn Monsilovich. We have to do FaceTime lessons because there are really no teachers in my area, so all my lessons with her have been through FaceTime.
0: Well, Brody, it's great, and congratulations.
3: Thanks
0: for being here so early. We have two other players to meet. We have our French horn player, and what's your name?
4: My name is Susan Mayland.
0: And you are at Academy?
4: Yes, I'm at Aquinas Academy.
0: And are from Shaler. Anybody you'd like to acknowledge in terms of teachers or mentors?
4: I'd like to acknowledge my current French horn teacher, Erin Schmidt. She plays with the Butler Symphony. She's absolutely amazing. And my first teacher, Phil Venus, who got me to love the horn.
0: I know Philip Venus.
4: Yeah.
0: We actually played a recording of his earlier this morning. I don't know if you...
4: Oh, really?
0: Does he play tuba?
4: Yes.
0: We actually played him.
4: That's awesome.
0: This morning, and he's been on the radio with us before, too.
4: Yeah.
0: And it was very coincidental. I happened to pull out one of his... records today. He's a neat guy.
4: Yeah.
0: Did you migrate to French horn from another instrument?
4: No, I started French horn 8 years ago because my cousin played and we had an old French horn lying around the house. So
0: I've not that any instrument is easy, but I've always heard French horn is kind of hard. Are there things about it that are especially challenging?
4: Yeah, playing the right note is hard because each fingering has so many different notes that could come out. So you just have to be really good at hearing what you're playing in your head before you play it. I would say that's the hardest part.
0: And what do you think you want to do after high school?
4: Oh, music, for sure. I love
0: Excellent.
4: It.
0: Well, it's nice to meet you. And now let's meet the person who I almost completely overlooked, Jeffrey. Hi, Jeffrey.
5: It's totally okay.
0: You're at Chartiers Valley High School and are just finishing up your junior year?
5: Yep.
0: And do you have any plans for after high school? Are you starting to think about it yet? You got another year to go.
5: Well, I'm one of the, I guess you could say, the lucky ones because both of my parents are musically inclined. And since I'm considering doing music after high school, they're helping me look with schools to go to. I've got a big list at home of stuff that I'm already looking at, like what's on the application, what do I need for auditions, and who teaches there, stuff like that.
0: Oh, that's great. What do your parents do?
5: Well, my mom is Jennifer Madd. She runs the Pittsburgh Music Academy. They've been here before.
0: Sure.
5: And then my dad is a band teacher at Upper St. Clair Boys Middle School.
0: Oh, that's great. So you definitely have it in your blood, so to speak. Is there anybody else you'd like to acknowledge in terms of who is helping you become a great oboe player? Or,
5: My teacher, Holly White, she's helped me pretty much since the end of fifth grade to present, working with Max, our coach, and another oboist in the symphony, Mr. Scott Bell. Working with them has been a lot of help to me also. And then meeting and working with Mr. Robin Driscoll, who's in the ballet and opera pit orchestra. So they've
0: Excellent.
5: Helped me a lot.
0: Great. Well, if you're just joining us, this is the Wild Ginger Quintet, and you just heard from each of the members. You're listening to the Saturday Light Brigade. Thank you for doing so. You can hear Pittsburgh Youth Symphony Orchestra, including all of these musicians except Brody, at Hyde's Hall this coming a week from Sunday, right? A week from Sunday, 7:30, the Pittsburgh Youth Symphony Orchestra will be playing together. And Brody, is there a concert coming up in the spring for an orchestra you're a part of there?
3: All right, so I'm in Pittsburgh Youth Symphony Orchestra.
0: Oh, why was I thinking you weren't?
3: The one who isn't is Dinah. Dinah's the one who's not.
0: How terrible an assumption I made. I'm glad you said that. I'm glad you corrected me. That's a long trip for you.
3: It's like 2 hours one way every week.
0: Wow. Okay, so you are part of that. Thank you. And now Dinah, we'll get the microphone back to her real quickly. So you're not in Paizo.
1: I'm not in Paizo.
0: Are you playing in other ensembles at all?
1: Yeah, I have a band called Snowdonia. We were actually on the show a little while ago.
0: How did I didn't recognize you in this format. You guys were great.
1: Thank you.
0: And you were really great at the Warhol event, too. I did not put two and two together like that.
1: Thank you.
0: Can you let us know the next song you're about to play? The next selection?
1: Yeah, so we're just going to play the second movement, which is a little bit slower.
0: Okay. Thank you. I should have recognized you. Shame on me. Once again, we have the Wild Ginger Quintet, and you'll hear the second movement from the Dvorak piece you heard earlier.

The Wild Ginger Quintet and Pittsburgh Youth Symphony Orchestra again will be in performance 7:30 p.m. Sunday, May 5th. For details, it's a free show, but you need to get tickets. Go to pyso.org. Thanks to all of you for being here. Elmira, Hope,

0: the Saturday Light Brigade. And it's good to hear you. That was Almira Hope. What a great song. Tell me about
1: song. Well, actually, my dad was coming home from work one day, and he said he saw a guy with a lawnmower, a blue-collar worker, and he told me about it, and he was like, write a song about it, and I did. So
0: sometimes some of the greatest songs are a result of challenges, I think, like
1: right.
0: that, if you're given instructions mm-hmm. to write a song or some constraints. Tell me how you started playing guitar and writing.
1: When I was about 9, I wanted a guitar for my birthday, but I had no idea I would actually learn to play it. I just kind of thought they looked cool. And so my parents got me one, and then we so my parents got me one, and then we got myself some lessons. So I started to learn it, and then next thing you know, I was writing some stuff.
0: So at 9 or 10 you were writing?
1: Oh, no, I wasn't writing when
0: okay.
1: I was 9 or 10. No, I was just kind of messing around. I didn't really get serious about it until I was like 14.
0: I should mention, too, that Almira is from Moshannon Valley. Is it Moshannon?
1: Yeah, Moshannon Valley.
0: Moshannon Valley
1: right.
0: High School, which is in Clearfield County.
1: Mm-hmm.
0: And here you are all the way in Pittsburgh. There must be places to play close to home, too.
1: Yeah, Clearfield has this corner concert series, and they feature local musicians there. And I've messed around with some art festivals, and there's actually a bluegrass festival in Renovo called Smoke Country Jam that I enjoyed playing there.
0: So. Oh, that's great. Do you flat pick?
1: Oh,
0: when
1: no.
0: You're there?
1: it's not limited to only bluegrass, so they accepted Americana and roots music.
0: That's great.
1: Yeah.
0: Is there anybody you'd like to acknowledge or give a shout out to while you're on the radio? They may hear you online later, too.
1: I mean, my parents.
0: Oh, teachers,
1: really
0: friends,
1: nice.
0: Parents.
1: I'd like to give a shout out to David Marley, who helped record my CD. I tried my best. So.
0: Excellent. How can one get your CD?
1: I've got a Facebook shop on my page, and you can also get it digitally on Spotify and Apple Music.
0: Great. We've linked to your Facebook page from slbradio.org, or look for Almira Hope. I'm pretty sure you'll get the right person if you Google Almira Hope. There's more I want to ask about you, but why don't we listen to another song first? What would you like to play next?
1: This next one's called Sandra's Cigarette.
0: Here again at Almira Hope.

0: Cigarette.
1: Elmira, Hope, you're good.
2: Thank you so much.
1: Your voice is amazing, and
2: Thank you.
1: You've heard it before. You sound like you've lived a lot more years than you have,
2: right.
1: As you sing. I love that gritty sound, and you're a tremendous songwriter, too.
2: Thank you so much.
1: Tell me about how you came to sing the way that you do. Did you sort of develop that on your own, or how did your style come about? Because it is most unique.
2: I don't know. It's pretty crazy. I don't really think that I try to sing like anyone, but I've been influenced a lot by Mumford & Sons and how they kind of speed up their songs at the end and they slow it down. I like the tempo change they do a lot, and which after Mumford & Sons, I kind of listened to a lot of bluegrass later on and a lot of Bruce Springsteen.
1: Yeah, you don't sound to me like anybody else. You sound exactly like yourself, which is always a good thing. I'm curious, are you in 11th grade?
2: Yeah, 11th grade.
1: And have you thought about life after high school yet?
2: No, but I'm definitely going to stick with music. So
1: good. And how do people react to your songs when you play out?
2: I think that there are a few that I play that are very universal. So a lot of people, you know, they nod their heads like, yeah, I can relate to that.
1: Yeah, I think both of the songs you've played, people can relate to. And
2: right.
1: People of all ages, I think, can relate to them, too. What about your peers? Do you play with anybody in your school?
2: No. It's kind of hard to find someone who likes the same music as you and will play the same stuff.
1: Yeah, so. I would think. So do you play with a band ever or typically by yourself?
2: I did this artist showcase with a few people that you might have heard of, Alyssa Hankey and Corey Kurtz and David Marley, who helped me record the CD. So we played together for a couple shows.
1: Were you nervous the first few times you tried to sing out on stage? Your songs are so intimate and personal. You seem to have no trouble delivering them and kind of belting them out. But I often wonder, I'm not a songwriter, what that would feel like the first couple times.
2: Right. I mean, I think I was eased into it because it started out with a third grade talent show and then it kind of just kept going. And then I think my first real show, like, was my sister's wedding almost. And that helped because it was people you knew, so.
1: And what did you do at the third grade talent show? I'm not going to let that slip by.
2: Okay. It was just Hey There, Delilah. But I didn't sing it. It was just the guitar part.
1: In third grade. Wow.
2: Yep.
1: This is Elmira Hope. She's got one more song to do. She's 16 from Meshannon Valley High School. If you Google Elmira Hope or if you go to her Facebook page, you'll find ways to get at her music. A new CD that's out and to support what she's doing. You really just sound tremendous. And
2: thank you.
1: I'm so grateful that you're here today. I know it's a long drive. Your sister's here and her husband, right?
2: They
1: brought you in today.
2: Mm-hmm.
1: Is there anything else you'd like to say that I didn't get a chance to ask you?
2: No, I don't think so.
1: Well, thanks for being here. What would you like to finish up with?
2: This is called Don't Blame Me, and there's a line in it that's the title track of my EP that you can get on the internet. So
1: great. Thank you again. This is Elmira Hope.

0: Elmira Hope. Thank you.
1: Most people don't think about voodoo until Halloween. And when they do think about voodoo, they don't think about black self-empowerment. And when they think about black self-empowerment, they don't think about hair. People of African descent have always known that hair holds power. It shows who your people are, it shows what your place in the community is, it signals your availability, and in some belief systems, you can cast a nasty curse on someone with their hair. In many African cultures, hair is used almost like another language. For example, when a man from the Wolof tribe from the Gambia wore their hair in braids, that meant they were going to war. In some African cultures, your head is considered the most sacred part of your body, and since some of your hair is on your head, it's also considered sacred. In America, natural hair has always been seen as threatening. When Africans were kidnapped and taken to the Americas, slaveholders did everything in their power to estrange them from their culture. They forbid them from playing drums, they forced them to speak English, and they shaved their heads. In New Orleans in the 1700s, free people of color made up 40% of the population. They were tradespeople, craftspeople, and one of the most powerful occupations, hairdressers. Free black women had that certain flamboyant African something that made people go, wow. They put beads in their hair, they put gems in their hair, they braided, they twisted, they curled, and they did up. They did up so much that white women demanded a law be passed that black women covered their hair for fear that white men would be enchanted by the power of their hair. Black women, in their usual black woman style, used the chignon to create some of the most fanciful and elaborate head sculptures that Louisiana has ever known. The resistance was so powerful that by the 1800s, Louisiana stopped enforcing the chignon laws. It's around this time that Marie Laveau was born. Marie Laveau was a Creole woman born in 1801 who was a hairstylist, but was most known for being a priestess of voodoo, earning her the title of Voodoo Queen of New Orleans. Marie quietly ran New Orleans because of her occupation as a hairstylist. She mostly catered to wealthy white and Creole women. These women viewed her as a confidant, meaning they gave her all of the incriminating dirt on the upper crusts of New Orleans. And because of this, she knew what charms and spiritual prescriptions to offer her clientele. On top of that, no one would dare cross her, because what did she have access to? Their hair. What could she do with their hair? Workings. I mean, her fame wasn't just that she was a voodoo queen. It was also because of her great works of charity. She was a midwife and an herbalist as well. Marie would hold voodoo rituals and ceremonies at Congo Square. Congo Square was one of the few places white people and people of color could come together. For people of African descent, hair has been much more than a passing fancy. I plan to continue bringing you segments about the history of our hair, but for the moment, I would like to invite you all to meditate on how you can find the resilience, magic, and creativity of African-descended people in a single strand of hair. With a spotlight for Youth Express, brought to you by Wind of Fire, age 16, homeschooled.
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5: Hello, my name is Isabella, and I'm 11 years old, and I go to Steel Valley Middle School. Today, I'd like to talk to you about going to 6th grade. 6th grade was better than I thought it would be. I expected it to be a lot like elementary school, but it was way off on that. There's crowded hallways, lots of classrooms, and little time to get there. Remember, if you ever want to have fun, don't ever lock your key in your locker, mess around in hallways, or come unprepared for class. My favorite thing about 6th grade was pretty much everything.
6: From the Youth Media Center at SLB Radio, this is Layla, I'm 14, and I present to you a paper flower poem. This is Peonies by Mary Oliver. This morning, the green fists of the peonies are getting ready to break my heart as the sun rises, as the sun strokes them with his old buttery fingers, and they open, pools of lace, white and pink, and all day the black ants climb over them, boring their deep and mysterious holes into the curls, craving the sweet sap, taking it away, to their dark underground cities. And all day, under the shifty wind, as in a dance to the great wedding. The flowers bend their bright bodies and tip their fragrance to the air and rise, their red stems holding all that dampness and recklessness gladly and lightly. And there it is again, beauty, the brave, the exemplary, blazing open. Do you love this world? Do you cherish your humble and silky life? Do you adore the green grass with its terror beneath? Do you also hurry, half-dressed and barefoot, into the garden and softly, an exclaiming of their dearness, fill your arms with the white and pink flowers, with their honeyed heaviness, their lush trembling, their eagerness to be wild and perfect for a moment, before they are nothing forever?
7: My name is Kieran Olmer, and I am a Remake Learning Days ambassador, and I attended pottery painting at the Conkle Library in Mentorsville on May 1st. Centered Earth provided all necessary materials, including sponges, paintbrushes, and several ceramic pieces to choose from and glazes. The event was open to students ages 8 to 18 only. I was able to paint a beautiful bowl. The turnaround time to pick up the piece after frying was quick, too. It was a fun event with a great turnout.
8: Marvel Entertainment is said to be one of the best entertainment companies, with them recently throwing the movie Avatar off their throne of highest-grossing movie of all time. Marvel is more popular than ever. However, Marvel Entertainment wouldn't be around without the success of its predecessor, Marvel Comics. Without Stan Lee, there wouldn't be Marvel Comics. Stanley Martin Lieber was born on December 28, 1922, in Manhattan, New York City, and died at 95 years of age in November 12, 2018. He lived a great life, one that went down in the history books. In the late 1950s, DC comic writer Julius Schwartz assigned Stan Lee to make a new superhero team, which resulted in the Fantastic Four. Stan Lee also co-created the famous heroes such as Hulk, Thor, Iron Man, the X-Men, and most famously, Spider-Man. Around 2008, the first Iron Man movie was released, and the rest is history. Stan Lee also made cameos in his movies and made the shared Marvel Universe more immersive, you could say. Stan Lee challenged the status quo of comic book writing to give relatable backstories for his characters. Stan Lee will go down in history as one of, if not the best comic book creators. Although he has passed away, he will live forever in our hearts. With a spotlight from Youth Express, this is Zachary Huber.
9: This is Katie, reporting from Youth Media Center at SLB Radio. I'm 13 years old and in the 7th grade at SciTech, and today I'll be reviewing the video game Unpacking, which was released in 2021 by Witchbeam Games. In this calming, cozy game, you unpack boxes of one character's things to help them move into a new home throughout multiple stages of their life. Right out of the gate, you get no explanation of this character's background or any story outside of what you piece together from their belongings. The simple game mechanics and the fact that the story comes from what the player makes of clues given to them make this game a highly personal and subjective experience. There are 8 total stages or houses to unpack belongings into, each with varying levels of difficulty and different numbers of rooms. In relation to this game's price of around $20 to $25, this small number of levels has been a pretty big downside, especially due to the fact that the developers have stated the game will not have any sequels or bonus content. The game takes most players 3 to 4 hours to complete, which is yet another con, as $25 may be too high a price for this amount of gameplay. Still, I really enjoy this game despite the high price. It's very fun watching the main character grow up from a kid moving into a new bedroom, to a college student in a dorm, to a graduate with roommates and a boyfriend, to a woman with a wife and child. Little things like there being almost no space for the characters belonging in her boyfriend's home and looking at her books can clue the player in on the story of her life, making it a clever and fun experience. And I loved being able to piece together the belongings into a cohesive story, which made it worth it to me, despite the price. Another good aspect of this game is its ease of access. Due to the simple mechanics of only being able to unpack and move objects, it is certainly more broadly available to be enjoyed, even to people who play video games less. Plus, this easiness is paired with the colorful pixel art and catchy music to create a cozy, enjoyable vibe throughout the story. However, this specifically cozy vibe can be very subjective and drive off players who would prefer more action-packed games, so it really just depends on one's preferred style of game. Altogether, I would highly recommend this game due to its simple mechanics, fun style, and unique method of subtle storytelling. If you're a fan of clever storytelling or cozy games, I would definitely pick up a copy of this unique indie game on most major consoles. For Youth Express, this is Katie, signing off.
10: Hello, my name is Brianna. I'm 12 years old and I go to Still Valley Middle School. Today I'd like to talk to you about going to sixth grade. I thought sixth grade would be very bad.

0: teacher with you all the time, and you have more than two classes. I thought it was going to be bad because I thought that the teachers were going to give me a lot of homework and I was not going to make a lot of friends, but I did. The number one piece is just be yourself. Don't be someone that you aren't.
1: This is Waylon reporting from the Youth Media Center at SOB Radio. I'm 12 years old and in the 7th grade at Inglemore Middle School. An average of 160 million Americans watch live sports at least once a month. Sports are such a big part in the world, especially here in America. I even love sports. My favorite one is basketball. I love playing sports and watching it. I love watching the NBA. I have played tennis, golf, and basketball. I still play basketball and tennis, and I love doing it. I think more people should have sports in their lives because how fun it is and how good for you it is, not just physically. It also builds social skills and teaches you how to work well under pressure and with a team. Sports are such a big part in everybody's lives and should be encouraged more. For Youth Express, this is Waylon signing off.
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4: My name is Ben. I'm 18 years old, and I go to Shaler Area High School. Today, I'm going to be talking about my persona when I was 16, 15 years old, and how I am today. As a ninth grader, because in Shaler we had a system where ninth graders went to a different school, I thought, okay, I want to be a little more sociable. I want to actually get out there and have some fun. And in 10th grade, I tried that. Not to very much success, but I did. 11th grade, I got a little better, and now as a senior, I feel like I'm just a little bit more out there, a little less that awkward kid in the corner just looking at a book. A little weird, but, you know, that's fine. Be a little weird if you have to. Get your friends, right? I'm just gonna say this. Be yourself. You're not gonna be that guy who just goes, oh, I'm so cool. You just wanna be yourself and do not stray from that, because if you do, you're not gonna look very cool and you're not gonna be very cool. You're just gonna be that kid that everyone hates. Some people might define cool as like what clothes you wear, which is kind of odd considering I'm wearing American Eagle, but if you wear Hot Topic, you might be perceived as emo. If you wear American Eagle, you might be perceived as cool. If you just wear whatever you buy from Kmart, you might be perceived as, you know, that dorky kid. And that's just whatever. You don't look at your clothes you wear. You don't look at the friends you hang out. You look at the person and you say, oh, he's a cool guy. I want to chill with him for 5 minutes.
5: It's a pleasure for me to welcome 2 6th grade students to our Youth Express microphones, and they participated in the Fairchild Challenge and won. They are part of the winning team from Woodland Hills Academy, and we're going to meet each of them first, and then we'll talk. And why don't we start with you, Madeline? Can you introduce yourself and just tell us a little bit about you?
6: Hello, my name is Madeline Douglas. I've been in the performing arts. That's like one thing I do outside of school, and I participate in lots of plays, and I like acting and singing.
5: Well, that's great. And you're in 6th grade?
6: Yes.
5: And what plays have you been in that you've especially enjoyed? Anything recent?
6: I'm going to be in Leo Cole Christmas Carol this year.
5: With Pittsburgh Musical Theater?
6: Yeah.
5: That's a great show, and I really like Pittsburgh Musical Theater a lot. What part of the community do you live in? Woodland Hills Academy covers a lot of different municipalities. Where do you live?
6: I live in Swissvale, like the Swissvale region.
5: Well, it's nice to have you here. And do you have any shout-outs or hellos you'd like to say to anyone who might be listening?
6: I'd like to say hello to my mom and my family, like my sister Tessa and my brother Perry or Michael.
5: Excellent. Well, it's nice to meet you. And then sitting on your left is Ella. Let's meet her. Hi, Ella.
7: Hi. I'm Ella, and I'm in 6th grade with Maddie.
5: Well, can you tell me what you like?

0: to do. Clearly, you both like writing and have some environmental interests, but do you have other things you enjoy doing?
1: I really like to read books and play lots and lots of video games.
0: Have you read anything interesting lately that you would recommend?
1: I'm reading the second Hunger Games book, and I really like the series a lot, so if you haven't read it, go read it now.
0: I haven't read any of them yet, and I probably should because I know there's a new Hunger Games movie that just came out, right?
1: Yeah, that's the reason I was trying to read it, so.
0: I feel left out. Is the movie about the second, is it related to the second book?
1: The movies are based off the books.
0: Okay, so you're trying to get up to speed. Do you like to read the book before you see a movie based on it?
1: Yeah.
0: Yeah, I do too. I see you nodding your head. I don't know if you feel that way too, Maddie. I feel kind of like I'd rather get the author's impression of it first before I see what the movie did to it. Do you want to say hello to anybody, Ella, who might be listening? Any shout outs?
2: Hi, Mom.
0: She's right in the studio here. Well, I have a few messages to you that I'll pass along that have already come in. And one is from a Ms. Grattan. Who's she?
1: Oh, she was our fourth grade teacher.
2: Yeah.
1: Best teacher in the world.
0: She writes, "Congratulations, Maddie and Ella from the Woodland Hills Academy. Very proud of both of you and of all of your hard work on the Fairchild Challenge." And then another note came in. Oh, it's from Mrs. Pearson. Who is that? Everybody is pointing. Do you want to tell us about Mrs. Pearson?
2: Miss Pearson is a gifted teacher, and she's been my gifted teacher since third grade. And she's been
1: mine since fourth.
0: Well, and she writes, congratulations to you and your classmates for winning first place in the Fairchild Challenge. Your haikus and artwork were stunning. I'm so proud of you and your classmates. I didn't realize you had artwork, too. Can you describe what this challenge was all about and what you did?
2: You were supposed to go outside without any electronics and just enjoy nature. And then you'd have to write about it, and
1: yeah,
2: and like in the regular haiku way, like 5, 7, 5.
1: Yeah, it was like 5 syllables in the first sentence, and then 7 in the second, and 5 in the last.
0: Now, was it a challenge to be without any electronic devices? How long did you have to do that for?
2: It was
1: like we had to find something to write the haiku about, so we had to go outside for pretty much as long as it took us to do that.
2: And I wait for my friends at the bus stop, so I got to like spend it, so I only waited like 20 minutes and I figured out what I wanted to write about, but it may take longer or like shorter to do that.
0: I think it's kind of fun to write haiku. That constraint of 5, 7, 5 sometimes can be a challenge. And do either of you text or tweet?
2: I text a lot.
1: I text, but I don't have a Twitter, so.
0: Yeah. Well, it's kind of like if you want to try to keep your text messages to 160,
2: yeah.
0: I think, characters. So that's kind of like a modern haiku. You have to limit the number of characters you use. And I sometimes enjoy trying to do that. And Twitter, you know, has a limitation like that too. Little more artful to go with the 5, 7, 5, I guess. So in addition to writing haiku, you did art as well?
1: Yeah.
0: And tell me about that.
1: So we had to write a picture based on the haiku that we wrote.
2: And so like if you're my haiku was about rainstorms, you would have to like draw a storm or like something that relates to it. But if it was like creeks, you'd have to draw a creek, or autumn, you'd have to draw like leaves and something that involves with the haiku.
0: I wonder if anybody drew their picture first and then made a haiku?
1: We had to do a rough draft.
0: So the haiku comes first, so it's probably better to get your draft, to draft it, redraft it, and finalize it, and then do the picture afterwards. Well, I'd love to hear some of the haiku you wrote. And I know you girls were kind enough to bring some from your classmates, too, with it being a holiday weekend. Not everybody could be here. I'll just let you share them maybe in whatever order you'd like. You two can take over the show here and make sure you mention the authors, and if they're titles, mention them. And please just share away.
2: Do you want to hear?
1: Okay. This one was mine. It's called Flowers in the Wind. The sun warms the earth on the windy day. On the windy autumn day, the petals will fly.
2: And then this one's by me also. It's called Rainstorm. Raindrops are falling. The warm air turns into ice. No sun can be seen.
0: Those are both great. And just so you know, since me might not be clear over the radio, Maddie is who you just heard. And Ella did the first haiku that you heard, and I like following along. Can you read yours again, Ella? I just want to sort of show the 5-7 pattern again.
1: Okay, so it's called Flowers in the Wind. The sun warms the earth on the windy autumn day. The petals will fly.
0: So the sun warms the earth, 5, on a windy autumn, 7, day, the first of the 5. And then the last 4 words?
1: The petals will fly.
0: The petals will fly. I think I got on a windy autumn day. Yes, day was the 7th syllable, and then the last, the petals will fly. Really fun. And you could write these later today yourself. You could try to write some. Let's hear some more.
2: So this haiku is from Donnell Favors. It's called Nature's Melody. The wind is singing. The leaves wrestled in rhythm to nature's heartbeat.
1: This one is from Zoe Fredo. It's called Clouds in the Night. Clouds so big and white, hugging the moon in the night, dancing with the stars.
2: And then this one's by Caden Fruta. It's What She Sees. She needs not a plug, not technology nor app. Nature is the light.
1: This one was written by Katrina Scott. It's called Autumn Wind. The wind is howling. It is dancing around me like I'm in the clouds.
2: And then this one's called Creeks by Anaya Gardner. The creek is flowing, a calm, soothing melody surrounding autumn.
1: This one was written by Gianna Pasqualino. It's called Squirrel Dance. Squirrels scurrying, stealing acorns from the lawn, ready for winter.
2: And then Ben Kefalis wrote Autumn. Leaves, no two the same. The calm breeze blows through my hair, color all around.
1: This one was written by Zach Brunza. Is that okay? It's called Plugged Into Nature. I look at the sky. Leaves are falling gracefully. A beautiful day. And that's all the haikus we have.
0: Those are all great. Do either of you think you'll continue to write haiku just for fun?
2: I think I will. And I think I'll explore more topics like other than environmental, I think I'll go into like the fictional state, like writing more like mystery almost haikus.
0: Yeah. How about you, Ella?
1: I think I will, just for fun.
0: After doing this, did you find yourself trying to write haiku around everything you're doing? Like, I am home from school. I need something to eat now. May I... is there a cookie? I like doing that sort of things. Now, this whole program, the Fairchild Challenge, is sponsored locally by Phipps Conservatory and Botanical Gardens, and it's a national program designed to foster interest in the environment. Do you think this helped improve or at least gave you some new insights into the environment and the world around you?
2: I think, the Fairchild in general is really opening my eyes about how much we pollute the earth and how much we can help it, help it be better, the global warming we can reduce, and not just, the haikus. The haikus, opened my eyes, and then the Fairchild really made me take action.
0: That's good, and your haikus will open eyes of other people, too, I think, Maddie. How about for you, Ella?
1: Yeah, it was same. I didn't know how bad the polluting with the earth had gotten until we started these challenges. And it really opened my eyes to what we were actually doing and what we could do to stop it.
0: Do either of you think, in this, I don't want to put you on the spot, but if you could think of one thing you could do differently or people could do differently, to help the environment, does anything come to mind?
2: Switching out your light bulbs.
1: Yeah.
2: To more, more, I forget what that's called.
0: More efficient.
1: More efficient, yeah.
0: That don't use as much. I know we're in the process of doing that throughout the museum. I'm not sure if these lights above you are like that or not, but that's a simple action that can save a lot. Anything else come to mind at all?
1: Switching your lights off when you leave a room.
0: Another light-related one, just making sure that you turn out the lights when you leave the room. That makes total sense. Thank you both for being here. Is there anything else either of you would like to say?
2: I would thank you, Ms. Pearson, for giving us this opportunity to be here and make the haikus today for... make the haikus for Fairchild, and just grateful that we can be here today.
0: You did a great job sharing them too, including those written by your classmates. It was really nice of you to do that. Anything else you wanted to close with, Ella?
1: This was a really fun experience, and I hope I get to do it next year as well.
0: Great. Well, I hope I'll see you maybe for another Fairchild Challenge coming up soon. And you've got a great school. We've been working at Woodland Hills Academy with 8th and 9th graders every Friday. We've been out doing some projects there, and it's been a lot of fun. Congratulations and thank you. Again, you just heard from Ella Conte and Madeline Douglas, Maddie, both representing the Fairchild Challenge champs for this month from Woodland Hills Academy.
3: This is Ava reporting from the Youth Media Center at SLB Radio. I'm 15 years old in the 10th grade at CCA. Have you ever felt like you aren't represented well in books or movies or TV? Because that's how I feel every time I enter the YA section of a bookstore. Every other book has a female protagonist who meets a mysterious or broody guy, and I'm sick of it. I want to read, or watch, about genuinely strong and interesting female characters whose lives don't revolve around some random dude. A character who's way too into her love interest is Triss from the Divergent series. She's compelling in the first book as she struggles with the concept of family versus self, but in the sequel, she loses her personality to become the emotional support of her boyfriend, Tobias, also known as Four. Because of this, spoiler alert, when she dies, it isn't as impactful as it should be. It's more irritating to see the main character killed off and to know that Triss will never really reach her true potential than it is devastating to see a beloved character die off. Triss's story, development, and personality all revolve around Tobias. On a more positive note, a female protagonist whose development isn't defined by her love interest is Elizabeth Bennet from Pride and Prejudice. specifically the 2005 movie with Keira Knightley. Pride and Prejudice might be a love story, but Elizabeth's story isn't about her falling in love with Darcy. It's about admitting that she isn't perfect and that she has prejudices of her own to work past. When people analyze Elizabeth, they often describe her as a romantic, someone who is waiting to marry for love. I disagree. I think that Elizabeth is unwilling to give up her independence to a man. She's not waiting to find love, she's waiting to find someone who will treat her well. She advocates for herself and grows as a person, which is what makes her such an amazing, strong character. Speaking of strong female characters, there's a very problematic trend around what makes a female character strong. I found that many supposedly strong female characters are just angry and violent. An example is Annabeth from the Heroes of Olympus book series. In book 3, there's a scene where she Judah flips her boyfriend for disappearing on her. But he disappeared because he was kidnapped and had amnesia. The scene is treated like an example of how awesome and fierce she is, but it's actually abuse. A much better example of this angry character type is Katniss Everdeen from The Hunger Games. Her anger is incredibly reasonable considering her circumstances and the dystopian society she lives in. She is violent and a fighter because she has to be. These traits contribute to the depth of her character and fit her story. These attributes are utilized in a way that makes her a strong character, rather than considering her a strong character because she has these attributes. In conclusion, there are plenty of examples of both good and bad female characters out there. What's important is for readers to analyze what makes a female character good or bad, so we can demand better than the bad ones. For Youth Express, this is Ava, signing off.
4: Hi, my name is Taiwan and I'm an 11th grade student at City Charter High School. I keep seeing the same stuff that I see on my phone in real life. Is the government really watching us, and how do we know if we're being watched? I think just by us posting on social media and just having an account period is how we get watched every day. Also, almost every day the government gathers data on you wherever you go. Usually they collect data exposed on electric sources, call records, emails, and so much more. So in any case, be sure to check your surroundings, be cautious, and make sure to keep your eyes open. That way you are aware and you will stay aware. It will lower the risk of your info being forced out or looked up.
5: This is Joe, reporting from the Youth Media Center at SLB Radio. I'm 15 years old and in the 10th grade at SciTech, and today I'm going to be reviewing Weapons, a movie by Zach Cregger that was released earlier this year. Weapons is a horror movie with quite the simple and intriguing premise. One night in a small town, every student but one in a teacher named Ms. Gandhi's classroom mysteriously disappears. And then a few months later, when the school reopens, strange things start happening once again. And while I will be keeping this review spoiler-free, if this premise sounded interesting to you, I highly, highly recommend that you watch this movie before listening to this review. Because watching this movie without knowing anything about it was a wild ride that I absolutely loved. So this movie utilizes a non-linear narrative, with the perspective of the movie bouncing from character to character, and I think this was a great choice, since the plot isn't particularly complicated, but the non-linear structure draws out the mystery a lot more, which makes the eventual reveal even more exciting. And while some of the perspectives are definitely shorter or less impactful than others, none of them felt boring, and I cared about all of the characters. This did have the side effect of making the movie feel a bit long despite its 2-hour, 10-minute runtime, but I was so invested in the movie that to me this felt like a positive. One of the more controversial aspects of this movie is the comedy. Zach Cregger was in several sitcoms and was one of the founding fathers of a comedy troupe, so there was obviously going to be a tinge of comedy in the movie. Where the issue arises is in how the comedy permeates into the horror of the movie as well, and a common complaint of this movie is how in some scenes it's hard to tell whether you should be scared or amused. To be honest though, I completely disagree with that. The comedic scenes didn't ruin the horror for me, if anything I thought they were a nice break because this movie was really scary. There are a few jump scares, but much of the horror is derived from dark environments, the focus on nighttime especially I found really unsettling, unnerving buildups, and the deeply strange mystery at the heart of the movie. I do concede that the scares aren't for everyone, and get pretty weird, but if you can look past that, this is an extremely eerie and unsettling movie. As far as this movie's flaws go, I think they're very few and far between. The only thing I can really think of that I actively disliked was how there were some weird moments of foreshadowing, where some background details were planted that revealed the twist of the movie, except those details were only present after the twist, so they seemed a little out of place to me. All in all, Weapons was a fantastic movie, and one that I highly recommend you watch. I gave Weapons a 4.5 out of 5, and I cannot wait to see what movie Zach Cregger makes next. For Youth Express, this is Joe, signing off.
6: Hello, my name is Brandon. I'm 12 years old, and I go to Still Valley Middle School. Today, I would like to talk to you about going to 6th grade. 6th grade was nice. All the teachers are very nice. Also, there are little homework given by them. Another thing is you get the best field trips, like going down downtown Pittsburgh and fishing and bike riding. The teachers are nice this year because they give little homework, and they let you do a lot more things than 5th grade. 6th grade was the best year.
7: A lot of people might think that employment law and societal pressures have leveled the playing field for job seekers, but the fact of the matter is, if you're a woman or a person of color, the data tells a different story.
8: It's no secret women experience different treatment than their male counterparts. In fact, the wage gap has been researched for years. According to the Pew Research Center, women earned only 82% of what men made on average in 2022. However, the intricacies of this issue are less known, particularly in how workplace inequity affects part-time working mothers who experience lower pay, fewer benefits, and negative treatment.
7: Managers often treat part-time workers differently than full-time workers. This is observed by Monica Torres, a senior work-life reporter for HuffPost.
9: If you're out of sight at a job, some people think that you're out of mind or you're not really working. And I think that creates that like stigma that still exists today around part-time work.
7: And according to Joan Williams, a professor of law at the University of California whose research focuses on women's workplace issues, this absence from the office can snowball into a lack of opportunities for promotions and personal growth.
10: Career-enhancing assignments are given out sort of on the fly using what an RA of mine once called "Hey You" tasking, whoever happened to be in the hall and whoever happened to be in the network of the powerful people in the firm, and that's typically white men having white men in their networks.
7: And this barrier can impact all working mothers who balance their work life and home life. Whether working in an office, retail store, or factory, people who are less visible tend to not be promoted. Again, Joan Williams.
10: We define work around an ideal worker who takes no time off for childbearing and little time off for child rearing and is available pretty much 24/7 whenever the employer needs him.
8: Monica Torres also describes the downside on splitting work and home responsibilities.
9: Women face what's called a motherhood penalty, where they're seen as mothers first, workers second. And you don't even have to be a mother to kind of experience the motherhood penalty. You could just be someone who's like in a childbearing age.
8: While these expectations work against women in part-time work, the opposite is seen with men. Men are often perceived as more valuable and deserving of a so-called fatherhood bonus.
9: Fathers do not face that. They actually get what's known as like the fatherhood bonus, where for each child they may have, they are seen as more serious and adult. And I think there's been studies that show that they even get pay bumps as a result.
8: Mothers are burdened with responsibilities no matter what their work looks like, and society holds them to an unreasonable standard.
7: The challenges women face regarding wage and opportunity also extend to home life. A woman shouldn't be disrespected by her partner if she isn't bringing in as much money or working as many hours. Williams offers advice for navigating common situations for women who find themselves in a relationship with a full-time, high-wage earning partner.
10: If you don't want that to happen, there are two things. One is don't go part-time, just have two full-time jobs, not one job that's voracious ideal worker job that's the man's job with the women picking up the pieces.
7: Alternatively, she recommends that women can choose to work a part-time job but cautions that if they do that, they must
10: have some pretty clear understandings that doesn't mean that your partner gets a permanent pass on household work and that 100% is now your responsibility because, quote, you're not bringing in very much.
7: Women need to stick up for themselves, but a large part of the change needs to be made by people in positions of power.
9: Managers have to be the change and set the tone, because if your boss is demanding you to be here at all hours, it's going to be harder for you to put yourself out there and be like, actually, I want to work less so I can pick up my kids from school.
7: Although change can happen from the bottom up, Williams is starting to see signs of change rooted in the values of younger people employees wish to attract.
10: An important group of younger men feels that being a good dad means being involved with the daily care of the children. That's really very new. We talk all the time on our hotlines to young men who want to take family leave as long as the women take, and often get a lot of pushback, but, you know, a lot of them do it. A lot of them know they'd be penalized, and they do it anyway. In other words, they do just like my generation of mothers did. We just work twice as hard to catch up.
8: As the world of work changes, in order to create a more equitable workplace for women in part-time roles, managers will need to be more inclusive, even if their workers aren't around as often, and eliminate the stigma of mothers who take on paid work, encouraging a more balanced approach to work-life responsibilities.
7: It's complicated, but there's help. 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You can learn more from Joan Williams' book, What Works for Women at Work, and from Monica Torres' article, Going Part-Time Can Be a Cruel Trap for Women, But There's a Way to Do It Right.
8: For the Pittsburgh Youth Media Corps, I'm Molly.
7: And I'm Aubrey Timmons.
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12: Hello, my name is Kaylee. I am 12 years old and I go to Still Valley Middle School. I'd like to talk to you about going to sixth grade. Coming to sixth grade, I had lots of fear. I was really worried what will happen. The teachers here are good, yet some are strict. The classes and schoolwork are easy if you listen. They are not easy if you don't pay attention.
13: My name is Heavily. I am in third grade and I live on the north side. Peace is so peaceful, it's peaceful like the stars. Peace is so peaceful, it will never tear us apart. It's so peaceful, it's so peaceful right now. I wish that Dr. Martin Luther King was with us right now. Yeah, right now. And he had a dream that black and white to be equally. Because it was not fair for the blacks.
14: This is Clara, reporting from the Youth Media Center at SLB Radio. I'm 16 years old, and I'm in the 11th grade at the Winchester Thurston School. Today, I will be reviewing one of my favorite sweet treat spots, Berry Fresh. Located on 1717 Murray Avenue. 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Maybe it is our inner Disney kid wanting to live out our Liv and Maddie dreams, or the feeling of individuality, being able to craft your froyo to perfection, or the sheer affordability compared to the competing ice cream and dessert shops. I remember as a kid, I would beg my mom to go, even if we had ice cream at home, or if I was stuffed from dinner. It has always been one of my favorite spots. The small shop has limitless options, from vanilla to taro frozen yogurt. There's something for everyone. With many toppings consisting of candy, fresh fruit, boba, cookie dough, and brownies, the store is also inviting with its bright stools and small tables, and behind the cash register stands the friendly cashier with a welcoming smile. I guess the only thing I don't like is the line. The cashier is so friendly and he talks to everyone as if they've been friends forever, but the kindness can also cause a bit of a wait. Before you can weigh and pay your sweet treat, trust me, it's worth it. The small shop gives me a sense of nostalgia, not to mention the frozen yogurt is incredible, creamy yet light, with endless combinations, and the little bright orange cups to match your equally bright spoons. My go-to is a base of taro and raspberry with popping boba, chocolate chips, mangoes, and some chocolate sauce. If you pass by, make sure to give me your recommendations. If you're curious about the full flavor selections or just want a bit more information, you can search up Berry Fresh Frozen Yogurt on the Yelp or simply call the shop at 878-999-2199 and hear from many others about why they love this neighborhood gem. For Youth Express, this is Clara signing off.
15: Have we gotten so far entrenched into the data that we've lost all of our humanity?
16: That was Mr. Hull, an English and journalism teacher with a background in ethics. AI is growing quickly, so how can we keep up with it? Many companies are quick to jump on the bandwagon to implement AI wherever possible to cut down on costs and improve efficiency.
17: But as we're drowning in the numbers and hitting the next goal, we need to slow down and reflect on whether these changes are improving society. That's certainly not to say AI doesn't have its benefits and its place. Let's discover where AI can and can't ethically be used in the job hiring field.
16: I'm Haresh Murali-Dharan from North Allegheny.
17: I'm Zoe Gianfrancesco from Lincoln Park Performing Arts Charter School.
16: AI makes a lot of promises with drastically increasing efficiency in the hiring field through aspects such as organizing and sorting candidates.
18: To really be able to filter out different resumes, making sure the correct candidates are on track for that type of opportunity and within that company.
17: That was Nikki Hillard, an executive recruiter for UPMC Enterprises. Streamlining the process is incredibly important, especially for companies sifting through thousands of applicants.
16: However, job hiring isn't exactly the most equitable playing field right now. We, as humans, carry a lot of biases that we're not aware of.
17: We've seen this many times before with gender, racial, and other biases towards minorities that exclude strong candidates from being selected or even considered in the hiring process. One frightening example is how UC Berkeley and UChicago economists uncovered that many of the top 100 Fortune 500 companies were much less likely to select candidates with characteristics of minorities, such as having a distinctively black name. But since this bias is part of the human condition, could it be eliminated through the use of a more objective third party?
16: Possibly, but this is still a long way off. Dr. Georgi Yankov, an industrial psychologist and a senior research scientist at Development Dimensions International, puts it simply.
19: We want unbiased AI with biased humans. I think when we look in the mirror and we want to see AI, we are seeing ourselves.
16: What's more, AI can be easily manipulated by checking the right boxes, as Mr. Hull points out.
15: So I think people would learn how to play the game of tricking, if you will, AI into making it look like they were a better employee than they actually were. And this would create an inauthentic, facade-based system.
16: And it's possible that AI isn't capable of its redeeming factor, being objective. In fact, trying to outsource things completely to AI to fix our own bias would be considered part of the problem.
17: Dr. Carrie McKierney, a doctorate researcher in gender, race, and AI at the University of Cambridge, attributes this to techno-solutionism.
20: Saying that technologies are always going to solve these deep-rooted societal problems when actually, no. They maybe, in the best-case scenario thing, deal with some of the symptoms, but they're not going to get to the root.
17: Carrie also mentions that the lack of diversity in the tech field could be leading to more bias in AI models.
20: The AI workforce is notoriously white and male dominated to the extent that it is significantly worse in other STEM fields. 26% of workers in AI roles worldwide are women, so there's a really profound gender gap.
17: To make matters worse, companies often overpromise on things that they can't deliver on. They advertise unbiased software, but often care about profit more than transparency.
16: Another way AI falls short of its selling point is its filtering of underrepresented talent just because they don't fit the conventional requirements built into the model based on datasets, such as external certifications instead of a specific bachelor's degree. A solution commonly presented is to look at these applications from a need-blind and colorblind point of view. On the flip side, Carrie points out that colorblind logic falls into the myth of meritocracy, where jobs are based solely on merit with race and gender being stripped out. But since this is a big part of who we are, we should take a holistic consideration of the application.
17: But there is some hope with AI giving feedback on hard numerical data, because it can pick up on matters that we may miss. Ideally, both AI and humans could individually score a candidate's application or interview, and then compare results to generate a collaborative assessment. Nikki explains that we need to maintain a human aspect while using AI.
18: But still making sure we are leading with empathy. We are leading with who is that organization, what are they looking for, and how can AI help that organization find the best of the best while including each and every single person from every single background.
16: There also needs to be a lot more regulation happening during and after an AI hiring product gets developed. Dr. Yankov advocates for frequent retesting of algorithms and replicability of the models. There also needs to be increased scrutiny on these companies to force them to conform to their promises. In late 2018, public outcry led to legislators in Washington and New Jersey to pass better AI regulations in hiring, compensation, and other HR-related decisions, as well as more transparency in major AI hiring companies such as HireVue.
20: And that's why I am encouraged to see a lot more social pressure and a lot more political scrutiny of these tools in particular, but also more widely of the tech industry. I think that's really crucial.
16: Ultimately, it's up to us to advocate for these changes as we are the ones most affected. We have the power to speak up and champion marketing transparency, interdisciplinary development, and human AI collaboration in our companies.
21: 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The SLB Showcase and Open House was a celebration of youth voice, local talent, and community. 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When I attended this event, the atmosphere felt incredibly comfortable and welcoming the moment I walked through the door. There was a lot of live music filling the space, which gave the whole evening a wonderful energy. I was really excited to tour the professional studios and see where the magic happens, but the absolute highlight for me was hearing the teen songwriters perform. They played original songs and shared the deeply personal stories behind their work. What I took away from this event is just how powerful it is when young people are given the tools and the platform to speak and sing their truth. Getting to see local artists perform alongside the students, followed by Q&A sessions, really showed me how music can bridge gaps and connect a community. And between the live performances, the refreshments, and open conversations, it felt less like a formal presentation and more like a vibrant gathering. 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For Remake Learning Days, this is Youth Ambassador Uma. Thank you.
1: Hello, my name is Derek. I am 12 years old and I go to Steel Valley Middle School. Today I'd like to talk to you about going to 6th grade. 6th grade is a lot harder than I'd thought. You have to write more essays, you have to be responsible for getting to class on time. Also, your future depends on all the grades you get. When I first got to 6th grade, it was harder for me to get to each class because they only gave you 3 minutes, and if you had to go to your locker, you had to hurry up and open it and then close it. It took me maybe like 3 weeks to finally get that and know where all my classes were. The kids next year should probably keep a map of the school that you get at the beginning and then look at it for the classes that they have.
2: This is Sammy, a current 12th grade student at North Allegheny High School, and this is a commentary about Ray's rise to fame. Ray, also known as Rachel Agatha Keene, was born in 1997 in Linden. She trained at the Brit School and started writing songs as a teenager. She then signed with Polydor Records under Universal in 2014. She gained a little bit of recognition more as a songwriter for other stars by co-writing songs like Touch for Little Mix, Bigger by Beyoncé, Bed with Joe Corr and David Guetta, and By Your Side, which was a Jonas Blue song, feat. Ray. Her songwriting gave her quite a lot of credibility in the industry, but as a solo artist, she wasn't quite breaking through yet. Then, between 2016 and 2020, she started becoming a little bit more known for her collaborations with different producers and DJs. For example, Secrets was a collaboration between her and Regard. It was UK Top 10 and a huge streaming success. However, during this time, she had a lot of struggles with her label control under Polydor. Her label, Polydor, repeatedly delayed and blocked the release of her debut album. She started to release several EPs like Second, Side Tape, Euphoric Sad Songs, but never a full album. Then later that year, she broke away from Polydor and became an official independent artist. This is when things really began to shift for Ray. After no longer having any label restrictions, in July 2022, she dropped Escapism, which was a very kind of raw and dark song and has reached over 1 billion streams on Spotify. This song won her many Brit Awards. It was a UK Singles Chart number one, top 20 in the US Billboard Hot 100s, and really put her on the map as an individual artist, where many people have never heard her name before because as a lyricist, she wasn't always put in the global spotlight. She wasn't put in the spotlight for songs that did so well. Then in February 2023, she released her very long delayed debut album, My 21st Century Blues. It blended a lot of jazz, R&B, and soul together. Then at the 2024 Brit Award, she won 6 Brits in one night, and this broke the record for most Brits won in a single ceremony. This really kind of solidified her as being a singer and a new performer of her generation. She then recently released a song called Where Is My Husband, which I must say I may be a little biased, but is one of the best songs I've ever heard. It's so catchy, but also every time Ray sings, you can tell how amazing her vocal ability is and how deep-rooted in jazz her music stems from. Every time she performs, she also has a live band with her, live backup singers every single time. That's something she's repeatedly mentioned being very important to her, being very important for her audience. This has been Sammy for SLB Radio.
0: This is Holly. I'm in 11th grade at Montour High School, and you're listening to Youth Express. Catch the future.
3: Hello, my name is Danielle. I'm 12 years old, and I go to Still Valley Middle School today. I'd like to talk to you about going to 6th grade. Well, you need to have the connections to your future. There might be responsibilities and fears you might see. When you're in 6th grade, the enthusiasm is okay, but not great because there's nothing new about schoolwork, but only when you're starting a new grade. Privileges are different from elementary school. If you have friendships, activity, classes with friends, and school pride, that means you're ready for middle school and a new start. The privileges are different from elementary because it's more harder than before. Like, there's new rules, new tasks that you need to complete, projects, than more than elementary schools. I have more time to do projects at home than class. More projects you can do at home than class. If you work hard, you will get more friends.
22: Tonight is the climax of several weeks of preparation at our Hill District, Homewood, and West End Achievement Centers. We have studied poetry stretching from 17th century Japan to the 19th century Romantics and landing on modern poetry and songwriters. We have studied different techniques that make poetry come alive. Tonight, a select group of our most outstanding poets are ready to share their poems and inspire us all.
23: 48 scholars created original poems on the theme of love. 12 scholars won out in a competition to be selected to perform their winning poems this evening. Each poem you will hear tonight was judged on 3 criteria: creativity, use of littering devices, and performance by a panel of judges that included principals, teachers, local poets, and mentors.
24: And it's important to share that Highmark Blue Cross Blue Shield gets really excited about this event. We get really excited about this event for a few reasons. We're dedicated to meeting the health insurance needs of our customers throughout Western, North, Central, and Northeastern Pennsylvania, and we are committed to meeting the needs of the communities we operate in. We want to work together to help build stronger, healthier communities, and an important aspect of achieving that goal involves education. We want to make sure that our children have the resources they need to be healthy and succeed. That is why Highmark Blue Cross Blue Shield is pleased to support this outstanding event for the 3rd consecutive year. It's about creating opportunities for students to learn, grow, and excel. I'd like to thank Higher Achievement for the work that it does and the services it provides for our youth. You are making a difference in the lives of our children, and we appreciate that. Thank you very much. I would like to just look at where we are today and look at the opportunities that we have in this world and as you move forward in your lives. And I think this is the journey that you need to really go forth and conquer. So I'm just really excited about hearing the poetry that you're going to share with us tonight. And with that, I'll turn it over to Michael.
22: Our first poet is an 8th grader from St. Benedict de Moore School. Miss Taylor Williams, please take the stage.
25: Hello, my name's Taylor, and my poem is called My True Friend. He helps me, he listens to my problems, he gives me advice. He makes me laugh when I cry, he's loyal to me. I listen to him, I try my best to help. I mess up sometimes, but I'm lucky he forgives me. He feels what I do, we've become close since the past year. He's cool as ice, he's sweet as honey, he's my true friend.
24: Your poem speaks of roles of true friendship, talking about what he does, how you respond to him, and concluding with the connection between the two of you. Can you tell us a little about why you came to craft your 3 different stanzas in this way?
25: I wrote my poem in this order because I wanted to show what he does and how I respond to it.
24: Okay. And at the end of the poem, you use simile to say, your friend is cool as ice and sweet as honey. Would you share some of the characteristics that led to these descriptive comparisons?
25: I said he's cool as ice because he forgives me quickly. And I said he's sweet as honey because he gives me compliments and boosts my confidence.
24: All right. Thank you very much.
23: Our next poet is expressing his love for his future. Find out what he's going to do for the world. Please welcome Anwar Rizki, a fifth grader from Pittsburgh Faison.